0: my jams. That's too much. Like I don't need all of that. Like a dog and a soda or a dog and a beer, great. You want to throw in a bag of peanuts, great. But the rest of it, I don't need it.
1: I'm usually picking between one of those.
0: Right.
1: But if you want to give me all of them, so be it.
0: Well, this is the Mr. 999 over there.
1: I don't think I can do it. I could do it for soccer, but it's only 90 minutes.
0: Yeah, no, you need more time.
1: I need more time. Okay.
0: That's a beer and a dog every 10 minutes.
1: Yeah, he's really hurt. Lay down there. More stoppage time. There you go.
2: Hydration breaks and all.
1: There you go, yeah.
2: Honestly, I saw you eat the tomahawk steak,
1: yeah.
2: But because that's all protein, I don't know if I can actually buy you doing the 999 thing.
0: I'm on Team DeMarco.
1: Let's go.
0: And I'll take any bets.
1: We better go.
0: I am 100% on your side after I saw what I saw.
1: Who's the slowest pitcher we got?
0: Who takes the longest? You mean like the game?
1: Yeah.
0: Roki.
1: Okay, we'll go on Roki night.
0: He walks and he gives up hits.
1: We'll go on Roki night.
0: Yeah,
1: Roki. Yeah, we'll make it happen.
0: Okay. I'm not worried about you at all.
2: I got one more for you guys. So I want to say earlier in the week or last week, I talked about a dog who was stealing food in the person's fridge. Well, another dog came up in my feed, but this one got captured starting a house fire.
0: Oh, jeez.
2: Okay, in Maryland. A lab was shown starting a house fire. So I want to know, tip or no tip, when you had a dog, because I know right now you currently don't, you always made sure things were not in their vicinity that they can get in trouble.
1: No tip.
2: DeMarco's like, no tip.
1: No tip. No.
0: We had one like rule in our house when we had a dog when I was a kid. Murphy had a very specific, I don't know if appetite's the right word, but it was a habit or something. If you left the bathroom door open, okay, he would eat the entire roll of toilet paper.
2: What?
0: Yeah, he would eat the entire roll of toilet paper.
1: Oh, great.
0: And
1: dog.
0: Like you, and look, I don't know how a dog's digestive system works exactly. I just know that that toilet paper eventually shows up again.
1: It comes out.
0: And the dog would lose its damn mind trying to run around getting the toilet paper to come off of him.
1: Oh, poor
0: right?
1: guy.
0: And so we had to make sure that that bathroom door was closed at all. So you never knew if you have to knock. Even if there's nobody home, because you had to knock because the dog would go in there and eat the entire. And I'm not talking
1: the toilet paper.
0: He would eat the entire roll.
1: Eat the roll of toilet paper.
0: Including the cardboard thing in the middle.
1: Did you go, like, have a dog psychiatrist take a look? You know, what is going on here? Why the toilet
0: the
1: paper?
0: The whole roll.
1: Oh, my God.
2: At least it didn't take out the trash or something. It was gross.
0: It was a lot.
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0: All right, so there's another list. ESPN's kind of been going through it position by position over the course of the last few weeks, getting us ready for the NFL football season. 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
6: I know just enough to pretend that I know what I'm talking about. 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
7: Da, da, da, da, da, da. 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
6: I did not know you had that in you.
8: Come on, I love that show. Come on.
5: Back to the guys.
8: Hey, Dennis Hall. Hey.
9: I like the name Tame Impala.
8: Tame Impala, this song, and then Dracula.
9: Yeah. Is Tame Impala a person? Is it like the group name?
6: I have no idea. I just know that I like this song, and I know that Tame Impala is the artist.
9: Yeah, is this like the guy singing right now? Is he Tame Impala?
8: Like Hootie and the Blowfish. All of them.
9: Yeah. See, but he's, that's a confusing one because he's like, I'm not Hootie.
6: He's
9: We're just
6: Hootie.
9: Called Hootie and the Blowfish.
8: Tame Impala.
9: Well, someone has to be Hootie and then other people have to be the Blowfish.
6: Not you really. Would think.
8: You could, right?
6: I don't know if Mr. and Mrs. Impala named their son Ted or not, or Tame, I should say.
9: I mean, maybe he drove a nice Impala, and it's like, it was a Tame Impala.
6: Impala. Yeah, I like the music. I like
9: it
6: the
9: is.
6: Music.
9: No, it's nice. It's really soft, easy.
6: Before we get to American football, a quick football question. I'm looking at these Argentina fans continuing to go bananas
9: so
6: over there. Come from behind win today. DeMarco, you said it earlier. This is why this thing should be just every 4 years the way that it is. Like this, the intensity and the passion and the, quite frankly, the heartbreak that comes along with knowing that you don't get another shot at it is what makes this so incredible.
8: Absolutely. When you lose, it should hurt. I mean, when you think about teams in the NFL or MLB or NBA and you don't win, it hurts.
6: Yeah.
8: But you know next year's coming around.
6: Yeah.
8: In 6 months, you're going to be right back in camp starting it again or draft or whatever. This, you got to wait, man.
6: And the point, like to your point, like let's use the Rams as an example.
8: Yeah.
6: The Rams just missed going to the Super Bowl, right? They get to the NFC Championship game, they just miss, and then they go out and they get Myles Garrett, they get a couple of corners. The team's a little different, but a lot of the team is the same,
8: right?
6: Like, I don't know what it is. Let's call it, 60 or 70% of the team is going to be the same. This could be a 70% new guys. Like, this is the one shot you get with this group, and then everybody scatters, everybody ages out.
8: You just
6: have no idea.
8: I missed the week. Did you guys talk about the Norway guy that didn't pass it to Holan?
6: We did.
8: Oh, my God.
6: Yeah.
8: You'll
6: yeah.
8: never live that down. And that's probably his last World Cup.
6: I will never. My number one criticism of soccer, and I've loved the World Cup. I really have. Somebody explain to me why, and this is a soccer thing, why you give up a good shot in search of a perfect one. Like, give the ball to your best guy.
8: He's right there.
6: He's right there.
8: Right.
6: There's no one there. And give him perfect very rarely shows up.
8: Right.
6: A good shot's a good shot. Take a good shot.
9: So I talk to Mario Ruiz a lot, and I'm now a soccer expert. So,
6: Clearly.
9: No, I have no idea, but it drives me nuts every single time you do it. Because they also, they stop the ball to get, and want to, make a little move and then take a shot. When the ball's in the air and you have an empty net next to you, just kick the ball right at that point. And I know I sound like an idiot as just a non-soccer watcher.
6: I'm with
9: you. But that seems like the most obvious thing to do. It's ball coming, empty net, kick. That seems right.
8: It's a pretty simple sport.
9: Right.
8: Yeah.
10: I mean, I don't know if it's simple, but
8: if you're mad that he's scoring too much

0: I think it's like in the 93rd minute. It was in extra
1: right.
0: time.
1: And now he has to sit and think about that for the next 4 years.
2: Hmm.
0: Andy Pahez doesn't make that catch. Miguel Rojas doesn't make that pick. Miguel Rojas doesn't
1: fine
0: hit
1: next
0: the home
1: year.
0: Run. And then you got, okay, but now you got to wait 4 years.
3: Oh,
0: all those
3: no.
0: guys are gone.
3: Yeah.
1: Right.
3: No.
0: Right.
1: Well, Shohei is a totally different guy
0: he's
1: at that point.
0: He's a totally
1: point.
0: Different player.
1: Like, Freddie Freeman's gone. Mookie Betts is probably, he still has
0: he's
1: another
0: not gone,
1: 10 years.
0: But he's not Mookie Betts.
1: Betts. Right.
0: Yeah.
1: Yeah, even Will Smith is not Will Smith at that point.
2: You know who we asked?
3: Is he now?
2: Trudell.
1: Well, he's injured.
3: Trudell.
2: Trudell will be here later for Lakers Talk, and he does know soccer, so we can ask Trudell
3: right,
2: why.
3: Him. Okay.
1: There you go.
3: Awesome.
1: So that's an actual soccer ball knower along with the basketball ball.
0: I don't know
2: Super ball
0: anything
2: knower.
0: About soccer, and I'm willing to bet a really healthy amount of money that was more of an England screw-up than anything else.
1: It has
0: they stopped attacking.
3: Yeah.
0: Like you gotta at least get closer
3: when
0: to the end of the game
3: that,
0: before you pack it in.
3: Argentina had, I wouldn't say they weren't running over people.
0: No,
3: they struggled.
1: They struggled in every game in the knockout rounds, every one of them.
3: So this could have been their game plan. Let's get ahead. Let's play. Let's make them come to us.
0: Yeah.
3: Except Argentina rose to the occasion.
0: But that's
3: and
0: the
3: won
0: thing.
3: It.
0: They,
3: yeah.
0: And they haven't been running, but they keep winning and they keep pulling rabbits out of their hat at the end. So. You're going to have to kill them. You're not going to outlast them because if it comes... And they were peppering the English goalie.
3: Yeah.
0: Like, this wasn't... They didn't go 2 for 2. They went, like, 2 for 12. They kept just launching
3: I
0: shots at this guy.
3: I think England screwed this up.
1: They were absolutely going to get a ball into that net at some point.
0: Yeah.
1: But so Trudell, in our group chat, so we talked about the soccer ball knower, he said, absolutely brutal tactical choice by England coach, lost his team a game and the final.
3: There you go.
1: Has 4 world-class players who didn't even see the field to park the bus, which I sound smart about soccer
0: Greg,
1: when I say park the
0: bus.
1: That
0: means you stop playing offense and you put all the guys back on the defense.
1: Yeah, nice job. Nice job, Trav. So didn't see the field
3: That's
1: to park the bus
3: means?
1: With,
3: yes.
1: six, oh, with 6 defenders against a team who's brilliant at breaking that setup down. Criminal management. So that was, he's telling us, that was England just losing the game more so than
0: sport.
1: Argentina coming
0: Every
1: and taking
0: sport
1: it.
0: Is different, but they're also all exactly
3: of course.
0: The same.
3: Yeah.
0: You know what I mean? Like, if you get tentative, if you get defensive...
3: You play not to lose.
0: If you play not to lose, then you are in deep trouble.
3: You take rounds off, you play prevent.
1: Absolutely. Yeah, this is the prevent defense.
0: This is the prevent defense with 9 minutes to go in the third quarter.
3: Right.
1: Right.
3: Prevent actually works.
0: Yeah.
1: No, it does not work.
3: It does work.
0: I'm not
1: going to argue with the guy that played
0: in the third quarter.
1: Right.
0: If a team went into the prevent defense up 3-0 in the middle of the third quarter,
3: right,
0: you'd
3: right.
0: be like,
3: what
0: are we doing here? We're going to need more than 3 points to win this game.
1: But why does it always seem like people score consistently on prevent defense?
3: Sometimes the clock is more important than the points.
1: Okay.
3: Yeah, that's the idea.
1: Sure.
3: But I told him earlier, sometimes you kind of, you think prevent is bend but don't break. That's what you see most of the time is bend but don't break.
1: Yeah,
3: prevent is throw everybody in the end zone and just make them throw it up. Yeah.
1: Gotcha.
3: Anyway.
0: Gross is what it was.
1: All right.
0: Let's talk about some of these lists that ESPN has been putting out. The NFL executives are ranking their top in each particular position. And I kind of want to do a little bit of a wrinkle here. I want to put the quarterbacks and the wide receivers together here for half a second.
1: All right, let's do that.
0: Because the Rams, this is why the Rams...
3: As duos?
0: As a core.
3: Okay.
0: So the Rams have, according to this list, the third best quarterback in the league in Matthew Stafford, and that feels right. Feels about right. They also have 2 of the top 10 wide receivers. They got Puka at number 4, and they got Devontae at number 10.
3: Okay.
0: You put that together with the head coach that they have, and this is why they are at the top of
3: number
0: every single list in when it comes to winning the Super Bowl. They have... And all of these lists are coming. Defensive ends, just about everywhere across the board, there are Rams, if not multiple Rams, on the list.
3: Okay.
0: This is why you can put Puka 4. You want to argue that he should be 3 or 7 or whatever. They've got all of their bases covered. This is what makes me so excited about what's about to happen.
3: Okay. I guess you would put the Bengals at the top if you want to factor in quarterback plus receivers.
1: According to this list, maybe. But
3: Burrow, Chase, T. Higgins, that's pretty enviable. I'd love to have
0: it's
3: that.
0: Very good.
1: But T isn't in the top 10.
0: No, he's not.
3: I think he should be.
1: Yeah, but on this list, he is not in the top 10. He doesn't even receive an honorable mention.
3: Oh, for me, I think he might be the best or one of the best number twos out there to Ja'Marr Chase. I would put the Rams like close second. You got Stafford, Puka, and Devontae.
0: I think I put him at number 1, too, because when you factor in the head coach, too.
3: That's true.
0: It's
3: if you got
0: just
3: the throw
0: like,
3: in head coach,
0: if I know how to use this better than you know how to use that,

0: You know what I mean? Like,
1: yeah.
0: I'm just a little more adept at putting these guys in a position to succeed. And I don't know if anybody, maybe you could argue that Mahomes and Andy Reid are a better coach quarterback combo, but maybe not. You know, seeing what we've seen in the last couple of years.
1: I put Buffalo because of Josh Allen and his ability and whatever group you throw out there at receiver.
2: Mm-hmm.
1: But if you count coach, then he drops.
0: Yeah.
1: Because he's going through a coaching change right mm-hmm. now.
2: But if you, this list, according to the way you're doing it, is actually really interesting. Josh Allen, Patrick Mahomes, Lamar Jackson, Justin Herbert, and Caleb Williams in the top 10, all those guys do not have a wide receiver in the top 10.
0: Right.
2: Which is kind of crazy. Like, only and actually, Dak has two receivers in the top mm-hmm. 10. So it's like, it's not that mix doesn't actually.
1: Dallas shouldn't be that bad.
2: Not go that bad. And so it actually tells me Josh Allen is a better quarterback than what he is. He doesn't have a top receiver. Patrick Mahomes doesn't have a top receiver.
0: It does feel like he's asked to do a little bit more. That whether it's with his legs, whether it's through pulling rabbits out of his hat at the end of games, that he's...
1: You're going to waste him.
0: We're getting close to that point. Yeah. Doesn't it feel like... And he's still... I mean, he's at the top of this list. He's number one, according to the players. Like, the way I always like to look at it, would you trade your guy for their guy? And I think with Allen, I think the answer is yes.
1: Phone.
0: Yeah,
1: yeah.
0: We're going to at least have a conversation. But this is not a new guy. He's been in the league for a while. They've given him multiple shots at this thing. Like you just mentioned, they fired the coach.
1: You know,
0: they're going in a new direction. Like, the clock is ticking pretty loudly.
1: We had
0: on
1: this discussion about running quarterbacks, so to speak.
2: Uh-huh.
1: And when you think running quarterback, the image that pops up, that's the guys that I mean. But you'd have to put Josh Allen in that same category. And
0: I
1: said I had to lean back. When have you ever seen a running quarterback get old?
0: Yeah.
1: You don't see it.
0: When you first said it, I misunderstood what you meant. Like, I thought you meant, like, they weren't the same at some point in the ground. I'm like, well, all of them.
1: I mean, a runner that is in his
0: late
1: 30s going into his 40s, you
0: don't
1: see it. I wonder what happens when Josh Allen can no longer run.
2: I mean, you would hope that they would get him a wide receiver at some point, right?
1: At some point.
2: Who's the best wide receiver that he's ever had? That we were talking about in the morning show. Diggs, is that?
1: Yeah.
3: Gabe Davis was solid, too.
1: Yeah,
2: I mean, he was solid, but is that a top 10 wide receiver?
3: The tight end core was more for Josh Allen.
2: Dalton Kincaid
3: was solid.
1: He's a good player.
2: I mean, he's a good player, but these are all solid guys, but they're not stars.
0: Greg, there's not one guy that he's played with that would ever show up on one of these top 10 lists.
1: No.
0: Maybe Minnesota version of Diggs, perhaps, but not the Buffalo version of Diggs.
1: Weren't they trying to get Tariq Hill?
0: Buffalo?
1: Yeah, I thought he was out there. That'd
0: be
1: a good
0: to watch.
2: He's a free agent right now.
1: Go out and get him. At least he's still a guy you have to factor in because of his speed. Right, that could help you. The other quarterback receiver, I guess, core on this list, you'd have to put the Eagles.
0: Yeah.
2: Well, Jalen Hurts isn't even on the honorable mention on this list.
3: Fine. I mean, there's these quarterbacks that are above Jalen Hurts. It's reasonable. It's not like it's off the board. Like, it's, I'm not, there's nothing you can really argue.
0: You think he's fairly ranked?
3: Yeah, he is.
1: Yeah,
2: there's also not a wide receiver from Philadelphia.
3: Well, I think Devontae Smith's going to take a big leap, yes.
1: He should be. Yeah, I think AJ Brown sucked the blood out.
3: Go back to the Buffalo Bills real quick. It's going to be eye-opening because they did get DJ Moore. Let's not forget about that.
1: Another dude that's underrated.
3: They did get DJ Moore.
1: He's
3: Buffalo
1: like
3: Bills.
1: McLaurin. He's the guy that no one talks about except when you play him.
0: Mm.
1: Like, how come we're not talking about this guy more? He's that good. So, I mean, that's going
3: to
1: help.
3: And they also have Khalil Shakir, too, so.
0: I keep coming back to the same thing. Like,
1: what's that?
0: You can have a great quarterback. You can have a great wide receiver. You might even have a great quarterback and a great wide receiver. If the coach doesn't know how to unlock those guys or put those guys in a position to succeed, you're going to win some games, but you're eventually run into a team that also has a good quarterback and good wide receivers and a coach that knows how to put them in the right positions, and you're going to lose virtually every time.
1: Which brings me to the Detroit Lions.
0: Right.
1: Yeah.
2: Jared Goff is 9 on here, and Amon-Ra St. Brown is 5.
1: Jared Goff is bona fide.
0: Yes, I agree.
1: Amon-Ra St. Brown is bona fide.
0: Agreed.
1: Is the coach.
0: Well,
1: or is he still just living off biting kneecaps?
2: Also, Jahmyr Gibbs is bona fide.
1: Yes, that whole team is.
3: Yeah, Jameson Williams as well.
1: Yeah,
0: Laporta. They've got real guys.
1: What do you think about kneecap biting at this point?
0: I think, and I'm blanking on his name, the guy that's the head coach in Chicago right now, Ben Johnson.
1: Yeah.
0: Ben Johnson leaving and seeing what happened to the Lions, I think, reopens the discussion about Dan Campbell.
1: You will be exposed.
0: When Dan Campbell showed up, and I did a whole thing about, we're going to bite kneecaps. It's like, dude, I get it's entertaining and it's funny and it's good copy, but eventually just being tough is not a strategy.
1: They needed that then.
0: They
1: have. Need more McVay now.
0: But the reason they were so good is because they were really smart and good.
1: Yeah,
0: right.
1: But he did come change the culture.
0: He changed it, and culture is the beginning of it. But then eventually you have to do something beyond just get tougher. You have to get better and be more smart and be more creative. And I don't know if he's got that shot in his bag.
1: Should have paid Ben Johnson more money or made him the head coach.
2: Especially in that division, too. That division is just tough up and down at this point. I mean, look what happened to him last year. It just all fell apart.
1: Do you have Jordan Love anywhere on that list?
2: Jordan Love.
1: Are they giving him any love?
2: It was an honorable mention behind Sam Darnold and Jaden Daniels.
1: Who's his biggest weapon in Green Bay?
2: Oh God, Christian Watson.
1: Watson, okay, not household name, but good players. He's got a lot of weapons, just no name.
3: They got Tucker Kraft too.
2: Tucker Kraft. He was injured. He got injured, and they lost Romeo Dobbs because he went somewhere.
1: Where was Herbert? I'm curious.
0: Like 8th, 7th, 3rd.
1: 8th again. Okay.
2: Herbert was 7th, and man, that is way too high for a guy.
0: Can we go back to Love for a second?
2: Yeah. I want to hate on Justin Herbert.
0: Don't worry, I'll give you plenty of time. I'm here with you. At some point, you got to go win a game you're not supposed to win to be one of those guys.
1: True.
2: Agreed. Right?
0: Go out there and go, holy smoke, there's no answer for that. Like, Josh Allen's done it. Patrick Mahomes has done it. Jared Goff has done it. Matthew Stafford has done it. Shoot, Brock Purdy's done it. Like, we're just all of a sudden.
2: Joe Burrow's done it.
1: What do you call a guy that makes the playoffs 10 out of 10 years?
0: Consistent?
1: A Hall of Famer.
2: Yeah. I mean,
0: right. Is that true?
2: I don't even know if that's true anymore.
1: I think it would be. If you're making the playoffs every year, you're pretty damn good.
2: I think if you look at the quarterbacks that are going into the Hall of Fame and who are not going into the Hall of Fame, they have to, like Phillip Rivers. He didn't go to the playoffs every year, but his numbers are through the roof, and a bunch of those guys up there with the numbers are not making the Hall
1: of Fame. I'm assuming if you're going to the playoffs every year, you're pretty good.
2: The division that you're in.
1: That's true.
0: This is super unscientific. Like, this is just feel stuff. Like, are you scared? Of the guy that's on the other, like, would I rather have my defense on the field or would I rather be ahead by three or down by three? And then my guy has the ball or their guy has the ball. And Jordan Love, I'll put my defense on the field. Give me the lead and give him the ball at the end of the game and I'll take my chances.
1: Okay.
0: With Patrick Mahomes, no blanking way.
2: Don't give him the ball.
0: No way. With Allen, no way. But with a guy like Love, I'll take my defense. Go ahead. Show me. Like, I've never gotten that sense where, oh, my God, this guy's going to break my heart.
2: Who is another guy like that? Justin Herbert. Put him out on the field. He falls. Every single time he has a ball late in games, he either gets sacked a bunch of times, maybe because the offensive line, or throws an interception. This is a dude that is so highly ranked, and they make this seem like this god of one quarterbacks. He's 0-3 in the playoffs. 0-3. He has not won a playoff game.
1: Just him.
2: Well, it's not all just him, but he also is not pushing his team further than what they have to be.
1: Overrated. Almost the same as what I said about Josh Allen. You're going to waste him here.
2: No, he's going to be wasted there.
1: You're
2: going
1: to waste Herbert here because you can't protect him. And a lot of quarterbacks fall into that category. I mean, he's got talent.
2: He's got a great arm.
1: He's the
2: not great decision making.
1: The pinnacle of the modern NFL quarterback. He's got a cannon. He can move, and he's pretty smart. You got to protect the
0: big
1: guy
0: too.
1: You got to help him. Right?
2: Hasn't shown it. I haven't seen it.
1: Well, I mean, he's not that hard to get to. That's the thing. Right. You got to help that. You know.
0: I'm mostly on the I think he's pretty good side, but the thing that made me go huh. Was the Texans game, was it last year or 2 years ago?
2: No, that was a Jacksonville game?
0: No, Texans. When
2: they were up like 20?
0: He just laid an egg. He was bad the whole time. And it wasn't, this was not the the Chargers charge. Jim Harbaugh is a really good NFL coach, who puts guys in the right positions to succeed. And he just played terrible.
1: He laid an egg,
0: Yeah, and maybe it's just that. Maybe he just had a really rotten day at the worst time. That does happen, but when's the good day coming that isn't in week 7 against the Raiders?
1: Right. Well, to your point, like, you keep bringing up Lamar, right? He's ranked so low in this top 100. You have to, because he had a down year. But he's still that guy. He's what I call an ambient player. He will keep you up at night.
2: You're terrified of Lamar.
1: So will Herbert. Herbert will keep you up at night. Jordan Love, I'll sleep.
0: Yeah.
1: I mean, that's no disrespect.
0: Right.
1: I think we can handle him, but these guys can take the game to different levels
2: so
1: with their ability.
2: Where do you put Sam Darnold in all of that? He's on the honorable mention. He just won a Super Bowl, played out of his mind.
1: Do you think he's really that good, or is Seattle that good?
2: I

0: I do not like Sam
1: Darnold.
0: And
1: I'm trying not to diss the guy, but he makes a lot of mistakes. There's a reason he's been on five different football teams.
0: See, I get it, but he also was really good, and I don't realize I'm now defending Sam Darnold, but he was in Minnesota, and that team was really good until they got to the playoffs.
1: And what happened in the playoffs?
0: Well, they lost, but then he was really good in Seattle, and they won the Super Bowl. And they beat the Rams.
2: I need to see it again. Right,
1: Sam?
2: He was, to Greg's point, he was great in Minnesota. They decided to move on. He went to Seattle, and they punched their ticket and won the whole thing.
0: By beating the Rams.
2: And he was great in the NFC Championship game, and he was great in the second half of that Thursday night game. Prior to that, Darnold was the weak link in that chain.
1: They were trying everything they could to keep the ball out of his hand.
2: 100%. Yeah. And he got on a heater at the end of the year. He was really good at the end of the year.
1: He absolutely did,
2: and he deserved everything he got. But I'm more with you. Show me again. Like, show me again in really high-stress situations whether or not. If you do it, then I was wrong, but I need to see it again.
1: If you're the Seahawks, which guy wouldn't you trade him for? Which quarterback on that list wouldn't you trade him for?
0: So the list is Josh Allen. You're not trading.
2: None of them.
0: No. Exactly. Patrick Mahomes, Matthew Stafford, Joe Burrow, Lamar Jackson. No. Dak, maybe.
2: No way.
1: Absolutely not.
0: Justin Herbert, Drake May, Jared Goff.
3: Drake May. Like, he beat Drake May in the Super Bowl.
0: Right.
1: Like, well,
2: the Seattle defense.
3: Why are we putting Drake May in the top 10 list?
0: Like, I don't think he belongs in there either.
3: What success has he had so far to automatically put him in the top 10?
1: The same as the Madden 99 with Stafford, right? He's the MVP. Well, who was the runner-up? Drake May. He's going to get some love because of that.
2: I'm with you, D. I think that we are going to see a market correction extreme on Drake May this upcoming season.
1: Yeah.
2: I think that the schedule that the New England Patriots had last year was so manageable. Mm-hmm. It was
0: easy.
2: Exactly what you would ask for a guy. They got a good coach in Mike Vrabel. Mm-hmm. They got exactly what they needed from May. He did a very good job against a schedule that was about as easy as you could possibly make. They're going to play a first-place schedule. They're going to get a bunch of tough. It's going to get real hard. Let's see. I don't think he's up for it.
1: Travis, just leave the door open for that guy being as good as he's rated.
2: Yeah?
1: I'm with you.
2: You like him, don't you?
1: Well, it's going to get tougher, but just leave the door open for him being good enough to overcome
2: them. Were the Rams there 2 years ago?
1: Yeah.
2: Yeah, and you came back, you're like, no, that guy's real good.
1: That guy's got, he's got some stuff to him.
2: Yeah.
1: Yeah, and they're pointing him in the right direction.
0: The Raiders beat them last year. I mean, that's got to tell you a little something.
2: It's not bad.
1: True. Yeah. Come on.
3: He has no excuse this year, too, with them getting A.J. Brown. He has no excuse.
1: Leave the door open for him being pretty good.
2: I can think of one.
1: Oh.
2: The coach being a little preoccupied.
1: He's still a good coach.
2: I know he is. He's on vacation. He's by the pool.
1: He's a great coach.
2: Just saying, when everything in your world is spinning around, it's just hard to focus at work.
1: Oh, my God.
2: Right? That's just when everything is good at home, it's easy to come into work. And, let's get after it.
1: He just wants stories to be accurate.
2: Yeah. Well, there's a lot going on there. I hope he gets it squared away. Join us for the World Cup final this Sunday, July 19th at noon. Rockin' Brews in Buena Park. Greg, that guy right there. Greg Bergman.
0: Excited
2: will be there
0: for that.
2: Milagro Margarita Mobile, celebrating the summer of soccer. Tequila, never tasted brighter. Milagro Tequila, please enjoy responsibly. That'll be fun.
1: Yum.
0: No, I'm excited.
2: Rockin' Brews is really, really fun.
0: Rockin' Brews is great. The freshest margaritas that Milagro serves up, really, really tasty. I know Beto Duran is going to try and come by. It's in Buena Park. If you guys want to come hang out for the final. It's not too far from where you guys are. No, come hang out. I know that. In the YouTube chat, Epic Wolf says that he's going to go, and there's no chance he does. There's no chance. No chance he does. But I hope he does.
1: Our Epic?
0: Yeah.
2: No, Epic Wolf.
1: Oh, okay, there's two.
0: But you should come. Come hang out with me.
1: I love Rockin' Brews.
0: Yeah, and invite in Park, too. Yeah. Come hang out.
1: I have one problem with Rockin' Brews.
0: It's called the Godzilla Smash Burger. Oh, is it massive.
1: Just have that one problem with Rockin' Brews. When they have all the rock and roll legends.
2: Yeah.
1: Gwen Stefani's up there.
2: You mentioned that when we were there last.
1: That's all.
2: By the way, I think you're right.
1: Okay, just checking. You know,
2: a little poppy.
1: Just a little bit.
2: Name one
1: rock song they had.
2: A little poppy.
0: It's not rock, but you know, it's a little more ska. ska-ish.
1: Okay. Yeah. Okay.
2: Straight Up's coming up next. It's DeMarco and Trav. Greg's here on a Wednesday on 710 ESPN.
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0: Aren't you really BFFs with Bwanga?
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2: All right, you guys know that I love to play golf, right?
1: Yeah.
2: You guys know that I enjoy being out on the golf course as much as anybody. And this video that Laura sent me earlier today is incredible. These two guys...
0: Has to do with Phil Mickelson?
2: It is not Phil Mickelson related. No, I wish it were, but it's not. These two guys are at a golf course, and it doesn't say where they're doing it, but it's obviously somewhere at least near some open land because... There's a very tiny, little, small black bear here.
0: Yeah.
2: Okay?
1: That's tiny?
2: It's only about 2 feet tall.
1: Okay.
2: So it's not, but it's big enough to have torn the golf bag off of the golf cart and dragged the golf bag into the woods.
0: Did it take the golf bag? He wants to learn golf. Leave him alone.
2: It was, and you what? These guys are yelling at him.
1: Really?
2: And this bear, you know, you strap it in with kind of that it's not
1: the
2: canvas.
1: The Velcro thing? Yeah.
2: That thing, when it's closed, is in there pretty darn tight.
0: It doesn't
2: move.
0: It's
2: not easy to get out of there. And this bear just rips it clean out of the golf cart and starts dragging it into the woods. I'm assuming there's probably some food in that bag that the bear smelled.
0: Peanuts or trail mix or something like that.
2: Bananas, whatever it is.
1: Oh, my God.
2: But all I can think of is, A, this one guy standing there filming it, watching it like it's funny. I'm like, dude, that is a bear. It's strong enough to tear the golf bag out of things. Might want to back up a little bit.
0: Yeah, don't get close to that.
2: Number two... That bear's dragging probably $2,500 worth of equipment up into the woods.
0: And maybe more.
1: Wait a minute, Mel. Wait a minute, bear.
2: golf gloves are expensive.
1: We got to go get that thing.
2: Got to kind of follow the bear into the woods to get your sticks back.
1: Have you ever encountered a bear on a golf course?
2: Never. I've seen...
0: coyotes.
2: Coyotes all the time.
0: Yep.
2: Deer. The foxes.
1: Squirrels. Anything predator-worthy?
2: One
0: a pig?
2: Thing.
0: Wait, stop.
2: Yeah, there's a course in Santa Barbara, Rancho San Marcos, that has a ginormous pig that sits in this, like, swamp thing that's in between two of the holes.
0: There shouldn't be a pig, yeah, pig in the middle of a golf course.
2: A huge pig, too.
1: they can, like a hog.
2: Yeah, no. So pigs can be aggressive.
1: Yeah, yeah.
2: But this pig was chill. I've seen foxes, not a lot, but I've seen the one thing that I've seen that I don't think it could kill you, but I'm not getting near it, bobcats.
1: Okay.
0: Oh, yeah.
1: Okay, they can bite you.
2: Yeah.
1: They can hurt you.
2: Yeah.
1: They're
0: not afraid. Those ones are not afraid.
2: Yeah. Okay. And rattlesnakes. Those are the two things that you stay away from.
1: How many sets of golf clubs do you have? You have a bunch, right?
2: I have one that I use regularly, but I have two older ones that I still, so I have three.
1: Okay, the one that you use,
2: yeah.
1: How much is in there?
2: Couple grand worth of stuff.
1: Okay, a bear is dragging that set up a hill.
2: Yeah.
1: What are you doing?
2: I'm gonna follow at a safe distance.
0: I hope he drops it.
2: First of
0: go
2: all,
0: pick it up.
2: Golf clubs and golfers will understand this. Greg, you just bought new clubs not that long ago.
0: Yeah, not cheap. No, okay.
16: They're really expensive.
0: Too much. Way too much for how good I am,
1: which
0: is not good.
2: If you get him dialed in, your brother will know exactly
1: what
2: I'm talking about.
1: Yeah.
2: Once you get what you like, you hold on to them forever.
0: Yeah, like 20 years.
2: And it's like, because they're not 2 7-irons from the exact same manufacturer with the exact same shaft, the exact same club head, the exact same grip. They don't perform the same.
16: Whoa.
2: I know what you're telling me. Oh, yes, they do. No, they don't.
1: I got you.
2: They don't. That 7-iron's my 7-iron.
1: Okay.
2: I know how it's going to hit.
1: So there goes your 7-iron up a hill with a bear.
2: I'm going to follow at a safe distance. I want those golf clubs back, especially putters and wedges.
1: Yeah.
2: Like, those are incredibly personal.
1: Oh, my God.
0: I was going to ask you, since you have three bags of golf clubs, I lost my brand new 56-degree wedge, which I'm very, very frustrated. Do you have an extra one?
2: Yeah,
0: I have an old one that's a broken and it's terrible.
2: I will look. I probably do, and I will hook you up. Here's the thing, that it was new. Cost aside, I'm sorry that you lost a little bit of money because that sucks.
0: I just started hitting it well too.
2: But that's the thing. Like a wedge that's 10 years old, that's the one that you can't replace,
0: right?
2: Because it's dialed in exactly the way you want it. A new one, you can go buy a new one and figure out the new one. But once you get it figured out, I probably have. So you want 56?
0: Yeah, 56. Yeah, yeah. I have a 60 degree, but it's an old 60 degree also. But
2: too hard to hit.
0: Yeah.
2: 260 degrees.
1: Take another bag of the trail mix and throw it out. Yeah, right. Throw
2: a ham sandwich over there. Yeah. A hot dog.
1: There you go.
2: Caesar wrap.
1: There
2: something.
1: You go.
2: Yeah.
1: Have this and then get your bag and leave.
2: That bear was just the right size to not fight it. I'm not suggesting, but to follow it.
1: Right.
2: Right.
1: Yeah, like, yeah.
2: It.
1: Now, that buffalo that hit that old
16: two
1: dude.
16: 2 or 3 feet higher.
1: Keep the bag.
2: Like maybe 6 inches higher, and I'm out. That buffalo, you can have him, dude.
1: Keep the bag.
2: You can have, take the golf cart. Take whatever you want.
1: Yes.
2: Take my ATM.
1: Did
2: yeah.
1: you really think he was going to, like, outrun that?
2: How old do you think that guy was?
1: 68, I think.
2: Oh, is that what he was?
1: Yeah.
0: The most wild video I've seen in
1: he
0: a long time.
1: He was trying to corner. He was trying to lose that thing.
2: Dude, he got thrown, what, 15 feet in the air?
0: Easily. He was going back for, I think it was his daughter, or like a, we don't know what it was.
2: Yeah.
0: But going, he looked like he was going back, but get behind the truck, man.
1: Something.
0: There was a truck right there.
2: That's what everybody
0: it was
2: said.
0: Right there.
1: Do everything except what you did.
2: You guys are both right. That old man is not outrunning that buffalo.
0: Well, no, but he was going around the trees, and he lost the buffalo. Go.
1: He lost it
0: for a moment.
1: Yeah. Look,
2: if Creature A is faster than Creature B.
1: Right.
2: You can keep running. So Creature A is going to catch you eventually.
0: Oh, this old man, he's running. He's going. Yes. You're not
2: going to
0: get out
2: of there. Brave. Not scared, but.
1: Okay,
2: you
1: fine
2: know,
1: line.
2: Yeah,
1: brave and stupid.
2: Damn right.
0: I still don't understand what it was that got the buffalo to get mad at him. Like, they were
1: they
0: just standing
1: just
0: there.
1: Rampaging. They said it was just mad at
0: him. It started to, like, roll around and stuff, and then all of a sudden just took off.
1: Open the door, roll down the window, have Pops jump in.
2: Yeah.
1: Jump on the hood. Let's go.
2: That buffalo would have gone right through that car. Right?
0: If he wanted
2: to. And then you're knocked off, and then the buffalo's coming around saying, you think you can get on that car? It's going to stop me?
1: God, poor guy.
2: Yeah.
1: Oh, my gosh.
2: Do not mess with animals, man.
0: No. Absolutely not.
1: No.
2: No, don't mess with them. They're animals. Oh, no, this one's friendly. No, it's probably not. It's a wild animal.
1: Remember that? If a bear drags your golf bag.
0: Seeing people would have be like a raccoon as a pet or something like that. What are you
16: squirrels.
0: Doing?
1: I don't know.
0: Yeah, squirrels. They're going to claw your face off
1: at some point. Yes.
2: I want my Cleveland sandwich back.
1: There you go.
2: Talk to Mario. Will vouch for this 100. If he would go in after his clubs, I can guarantee you.
1: Against the bear,
2: a small bear.
1: Okay.
16: This little bear.
2: Yeah. That bear. What do you think that bear weighs? 80 pounds?
16: No.
2: Less?
16: He has to be more, no?
1: About 80 to 100.
0: Thick?
1: Yeah, yeah, 80 to 100.
2: Yeah,
1: yeah, yeah.
2: And it's strong.
1: Yeah.
2: I'm not fighting it, but I'm just like, I'm going to wait till it tears the bag open.
1: It kills its food.
2: Eats the trail mix or the banana or the ham sandwich. And then I don't think it's going to devour your 3-wood.
1: No.
2: I'll take, I'll leave that there.
16: You said, oh my God, he has to be really strong to pull.
2: Oh, yeah.
16: So imagine if he was able to pull that strap and grab the golf club.
2: Oh, yeah. Tore the strap in half with its claws.
16: Oh, yeah. I'm okay. I don't
0: claws,
16: know. I don't...
0: teeth. That thing's going right through it.
16: 80, 100 pounds. I'm good, man.
2: No way. Straight up. 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
0: I love my new clubs.
2: Okay.
0: I'm starting to really get them honed in, like you're saying. But then I lost. I really started to figure out the sand wedge.
2: Okay.
0: And I lost it, and I'm very frustrated.
1: He figured out the sand wedge, like sandwich.
0: Sand
1: fits.
0: Wedge. Oh. Yep.
1: There you go.
0: Yeah. There you go.
2: What's the best club in the bag? The one that you trust the most?
0: The 6-iron.
2: Okay.
1: Ooh.
2: It didn't matter what the answer was. You just needed an answer.
0: Yeah.
2: That's
0: yep.
2: how. You, okay. You're, yep. you're moving along. You're becoming a golfer today,
0: right.
2: All day long. ESPN Radio is coming. Or is going to be supporting the V Foundation. We know that these are challenging times for everybody. 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We got a little crosstalk. Geeter and Trudell are going to hop in. That's coming up next. It's DeMarco and Trav. Greg's here on a Wednesday on 710 ESPN.
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26: It's DeMarco Farr and Travis Rogers.
1: I can't dance at all.
2: What did you call it, Funchy? The
1: Caucasian two-step.
2: Yes, that's what I got. I got
1: What's
2: this.
1: The Caucasian two-step? The white man's overbite?
2: Yeah, I got that too.
26: Afternoons with DeMarco and Travis rolls on. Back to the guys.
2: All right, so Lakers talk is coming up in just a couple of minutes. Mike Trudell, Chris McGee, Keeter. Got you covered for that. They're joining us right now for a little super crosstalk in the late afternoon. And Trudell, you know that my evolution as a soccer fan over the last month or so has taken place.
3: Right.
2: I went from somebody that really very, very rarely watches it to I've watched more soccer in the last month than I have in my entire life. Loved yep. every single second of it.
3: And I can't wait to convert you into an English Premier League fan in the fall.
2: Give it a shot, because yeah. I've loved everything that I've seen
3: so
2: far.
3: Do you have Peacock?
2: I do.
3: Well, that's a good start.
2: Okay.
3: All right, now you're in. Let me tell you this also. There's only 38 games in the regular
2: season.
3: Each team plays 38 games, so not that hard to follow.
2: Okay.
3: Right? It's basically double the NFL. And then you add in the cups and stuff, and it ends up adding another, like, 10 to 20 games.
2: But, okay.
3: You know, I think you're well on your way to becoming a football knower.
2: I've enjoyed it tremendously. That being said, I don't understand the subtleties of the game at all. I'm a very, very inexperienced soccer viewer. Am I crazy that I started screaming at my TV about 3 minutes after England had scored their goal?
0: No, because you know sports, Travis.
2: That's what it was, Geeter. Mm-hmm. I'm like,
0: thank you.
2: Guys, this isn't you have way too much time left in this game to just hope that they don't score. You're going to have to continue to do something. And I said to DeMarco, I'm like, it felt like the equivalent of a football team
3: prevent.
2: That had a 3-0 lead halfway through the third quarter and tried to play a prevent defense. Mm-hmm. Am I crazy or is that right?
3: You are 100% right, and I have been raging about this all afternoon. I sent out some tweets about this. I'm texting all my soccer buddies. I have a couple close friends that are that are from England, came over to coach youth soccer, which basically defines about 60% of coaches in America. just English guys are like, it's rainy here. Hey, how about California? And hey, can I coach some soccer? And it was maddening because you could just see it unfolding. And Thomas Tuchel, who's German. And he's kind of known to have a brilliant tactical mind in soccer. He's the one that kind of knows when to switch formations.
2: He's the English manager?
3: Yes. Okay. He's a German guy.
0: But he didn't today, did he?
3: No. And he instead went back to the well to what worked against Mexico. But that worked because they had a red card that forced them to play short. And they weren't really going to be able to play the style that they had in building their lead moving forward. And they kind of just got out by the skin of their teeth. And then he went, instead of just playing how they had been playing, which had been essentially keeping Messi in a box to a degree and using the talent that they had in the wings to basically threaten Argentina, to not allow them to get out of their side of the pitch and to just repeatedly bombard their goal.
2: The ball wasn't over midfield second part of the second half.
0: And also, Travis, like if you're watching a football game, basketball game, baseball game, we tactically can like see certain things.
2: Sure.
0: That's what, he and I are sitting together and he was pointing things out. Even I could see that they were doing that, but then not playing certain guys.
3: Yeah. So this is the other level. Geeter and I were just talking about this. And again, I will find a way to rant about this on Lakers Talk, despite it being a basketball show. I already have a couple of metaphors for it worked up, so I'll save those for now. But he's like on his bench is sitting Bukayo Saka, who is one of the, 15 best players in the world. He just didn't play him. He played like the center back specialist, a big ogre who's just in there to head the ball out. He instead put him in. And it was maddening. And you can take whatever sport you want to take. You can find a metaphor for it. But this was the soccer version of essentially just not trusting the talent that you have and just begging for the game to be over. And the soccer gods, represented by the Argentinians who refused to die, and you saw the passion, right, when they scored. It's hard not to feel happy for them because of how much it means to them. But to think that England had done everything
0: right. I don't know if they'll recover.
3: Oh,
0: the fan base won't.
3: Just brutal.
0: Because there was an opportunity.
1: Yeah.
0: A golden opportunity, no pun intended.
2: When they scored, I'm like, hey, I know we're the Argentines were favored, yes? But narrowly,
3: I didn't even look at whatever the line
0: was. -150. It was really close. I thought I saw.
3: I think Argentina has kind of been counted out to an extent the whole tournament because nobody has repeated since Brazil in the '60s and '70s, and it's just we saw this with the Dodgers last year. It's that much harder for all of the reasons. You're the target person, and Messi's 38 years old, and we didn't know if he could still play at this level. Instead, what does he do?
0: That ball,
3: he sets up both goals.
1: Unreal.
0: Was absolutely incredible.
1: What do you think about the rumors about FIFA helping Argentina?
3: Nonsense
1: at all?
3: Yeah.
1: Everything?
3: It's nonsense. I mean, it's one of those, you can find moments of where they got the favor of the whistle, but this had nothing to do with that. This was the English coach gift-wrapping them. Hey, everything that you want us to do, we're going to do. We're not going to put pressure on you. We're going to sit back. We're going to put in the big ogre guys that can't compete laterally with all of the quick Argentinian players instead of athletes that are even better than the athletes that you have. They're sitting on the bench. We're not even going to throw that guy out there. So instead of putting on, let's say, I'm trying to think of a football equivalent.
5: I think you're going into your rant right now. I think you're there. Rip the Band-Aid off.
3: Like, hey, no talented receivers. Yeah, we're just going to run it into your line, right, and punt it back to you when you've got the quarterback that's done it a million. You've got Messi. You've got
2: Patrick Mahomes.
3: Yeah, you're punting to Patrick Mahomes pre-ACL. It just was like we could all see it coming.
2: In the third quarter, early in the third quarter.
5: Travis just dangled the little, he just threw the little out there and Mike just.
3: Yeah, but I did save my metaphor for Lakers talk.
5: That's okay.
3: I didn't use that one up.
2: DeMarco, were you ever on an NFL team or, you know, you played at the highest level of college football too, where you knew your coaches were making huge tactical errors?
1: Only in the pros. And before everybody before Vermeil, yes.
2: Yeah.
1: Like, we're making a big mistake. This is stupid.
2: Do you say anything? You're just like, this is what they're telling
3: me
2: to do.
3: Was it like,
1: above my pay grade.
2: Yeah.
3: Was it being conservative more often than not, or was it like all kinds of different things?
1: Well, you're calling stuff that we can't possibly do. Like, against the Niners when they were that much better.
2: Yeah.
1: Like, let's run all these blitzes. Well, he's going to see it coming. You know what I mean? They're going to score
5: pick you apart.
1: Right. Yeah, we can't do this. And they do it anyway. And they still score. Yeah, it happens. Yeah.
2: It happened today.
5: I wanted to read you guys a text. Can I do that really
2: quick?
5: Please. This is my friend, Neil. Been buddies for a long time. You guys might know his brother, Arnie Spanier, was in radio for a long time. Still is. He wrote, really enjoy listening, just out of nowhere, DeMarco and Travis show on the way home from work. They're really good together. Aww. And then I replied, it's all Laura. But but I thought, you know what? I'm going to send the guys off with that.
2: That's a very
5: nice thing. It was a, by the way, hadn't texted in a while.
2: I'll take it. Did you guys wish Laura a happy birthday today?
1: Birthday.
3: Yes. And the great John Ireland.
5: Happy birthday.
3: Yeah, that's a solid tandem right there.
2: She's going out to celebrate tonight. We're going to hand it off to you guys. DeMarco and I will be back tomorrow.
5: I'll see you in a week.
2: No soccer tomorrow.
3: With
2: what
3: me
2: am I going to do in the middle of the day? Yeah, Trudeau will be with us tomorrow.
3: I'll have a different version of this rant tomorrow.
2: Yeah, good. We'll do it all over again. I'm here for
5: it. Mike, you got 3 hours tomorrow. Let it rip.
3: Yeah.
2: We'll see y'all then.
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1: Welcome to Lakers Talk. Big show for you tonight. Chris McGee, you know him as Geeter, is alongside. We got DeAndre running not just the board, but the production. And Chris McGee, I want you to rewind to a date that you remember very well with me, if you will. Okay? The date is May 12th, 1997.
5: 1997.
1: This is Kobe Bryant's rookie year.
5: That would be my prime years.
1: You were, what were you doing at this time when heading into game five?
5: 1997,
1: yeah.
5: I was coaching and teaching, and I was just getting into announcing pro beach volleyball. I had never been on TV outside of winning a car.
1: Okay. You're a Lakers lunatic. Mm-hmm. You're obsessed.
5: Oh, yeah. I remember the game you're going to. I can tell you that.
1: You were raised by not just amongst Laker fans, but your older brother.
5: Father.
1: Your father brought
5: mother,
1: you into
5: everybody.
1: It. It was a birthright.
5: It was out of the womb, as I always say.
1: So you're locked in, and despite being down 3-1, despite being down 3-1 to the Utah Jazz, and this is the Stockton Malone Utah Jazz.
5: So this is also Kobe's rookie year. First year.
1: Shaq had come as a free agent.
5: I want to say Del Harris coaching.
1: Yep.
5: Yeah, actually a lot of excitement and a lot of hope, you know, that we were kind of on our way back, because remember we hadn't won since the repeat,
1: right?
5: And then 87-88, and then we were in the finals. But we were in the finals against Portland. We beat Portland. Yeah, Jordan's first.
1: Yeah,
5: 91.
1: Yeah, and for that period of time, especially with the news about Magic, right, and the HIV at the time, the uncertainty, it was a hard departure from the Showtime era.
5: It was big game, then retired a couple of years later, and really the Showtime Lakers were no longer, and it was a new group, you know, Eddie Jones, Nick Van Exel. But we were also, you know, in LA falling in love with that group, and then you added Shaq and a rookie named Kobe Bryant, Derek Fisher, and all of a sudden Robert Horry gets traded. So now all of a sudden, you know, there's real hope in 97.
1: Well, here's why I bring this up. Okay. Kobe Bryant is coming off the bench. He plays 28 minutes in that game. He finishes the game 4-for-14 from the field. And I think you remember, Laker fans remember, the air balls. After watching what I watched today on TV, and I'll get to that, but those air balls, what they told you was that Kobe Bryant was not scared, Peter. Kobe didn't care what was going to be said about him after the game, from coach, from a teammate, from fans, from the media.
0: Kobe believed in himself, and he was going to go for it. Am I wrong?
5: I'll take you one step further before you go on.
0: Please do.
5: Kobe at 18 years old, remember he was 17 when he got drafted. At 18 years old, he's walking off the court. And remember, he had the guts to take those shots at 18. And Shaq brings him tight and whispers into his ear, like, don't worry about it, young fella. Along the lines of, like, one day they're going to fear you when you're taking that shot. Kobe's response, and Kobe talked about this in retirement, was like, F you, man. I'm 18. I got to make those shots. Like, that's when the Mamba mentality was born. And what people might not know is when they landed, you know where he went? Palisades Gym. Because he was still living in the Palisades, parents. Palisades Gym. Shot balls.
0: So that's kind of I don't want to say the first, but at least the first important playoff moment. And you just described very well how that ties into the Mamba mentality that he had somehow figured out, at least to a degree, at the age of 18. And I think a seminal moment in what would go on to be the 5 championships, which would go on to be the legendary career.
5: It's part of the story.
0: It's all, and it's the mindset that got him there. He was not in that moment thinking, uh-oh, I'm just a rookie. I got Shaq down there. I got Eldon Campbell, who, by the way, was 1-for-13 in that game.
5: Needs you to play better.
0: Nobody talks about that.
5: R.I.P. though, the Big E.
0: Eddie Jones was right there, who had been an all-star. By the way, you know what Eddie Jones shot in that game? 4-for-14. Same as Kobe. That's just something. When I looked at the box score, it made me mad in a way because I'm still defensive about Kobe's Game 7 in 2010 when he shot the ball poorly. Guess who else shot the ball poorly in that game?
5: Everybody.
0: Ray Allen couldn't hit a shot. Paul Pierce couldn't hit a shot.
5: If you look at the Fish greatest in all sports, Mike, there's usually a failure early on that helps drive them, right? Whether it's MJ not making a varsity team when he was a freshman or a sophomore, and that's a part of his story. This is a part of Kobe's story. It's a part of the Mamba mentality.
0: But what he did was go for it. So I'm thinking, as I'm driving in today, and I'm kind of mad, right? Because I had really wanted England to win this game. I had wanted the three Lions to get to the final. Love Messi. I've been very upfront about that. I argue with Pepe about it all the time, the great Pepe Mantilla. I think Messi's the GOAT. And Argentina, the absolute heart of a champion. It cannot be stated.
5: Was it weird rooting against him today?
0: Yes, I didn't like that part of it, but I felt like it was okay because there's nothing more that he could have done. Like, he was brilliant again. He's already established his legacy. He already won the World Cup. Had they lost today 1-0, nobody would have taken shots at Messi. Maybe a couple, but not in a real way. It wasn't a real argument. But England could have gotten to the final for the first time since the 60s and quieted all of the critics that these players have had to deal with. And I just, there's something about the way that they played that I really appreciated. And they go up 1-0, Geeter, with a great goal. Mm-hmm. All right, a great second half goal early in the second half. Anthony Gordon finishes off a brilliant cross on a counterattack. And I'm thinking, they've got Argentina right where they want them. And what do they do, Geeter? They do the opposite of what Kobe Bryant did that day when he was just 18. He was 18, but he had figured out the way to actually attack a moment.
5: Put England, it in your hands,
0: England,
5: and try to win the game.
0: Thank you. Thank you for saying it succinctly like that.
5: Right? I mean, that's what it's about.
0: What happened instead, Geeter? And you've been in, look, as a national championship winning volleyball coach, you've been in moments where you could have backed off.
5: Oh, for sure.
0: Did you do that? Or did you try to go for the kill?
5: It's funny because I still see it when I'm watching my kids play in tournaments, even at the juniors level and in a girls' sport, volleyball, not the NBA or not the World Cup. You still see people not understanding moments and taking your foot off the gas or not putting a team away when you can, not understanding the moment. That to me is one of that's why coaching does matter.
0: And what you're
5: doing, managing matters.
0: And I'm not saying that there aren't times where you need to be tactically conservative. And just if you didn't get a chance to watch the game, you don't know what we're talking about right now. So England's manager, who's a German fella named Thomas Tuchel, very well thought of, known to be an X's and O, like a tactical genius in some senses, but also super stubborn. The way that England beat Mexico at Azteca, after they took a 2-1 lead, they got a red card, which was kind of ridiculous, but nonetheless, they're down to 10. And Azteca is on fire. The Mexican players are literally willing to die on the field, and they are charging. So what England does after they get up 3-1, they go into, essentially, they park the bus, and they just say, come at us. Everything you do, we're going to head out of the box. We're going to boot it long.
5: Opposite of Spain the day before when they were up 1-0.
0: And this is in that Mexico game, and it works in that game. Barely, but it works. And I think that that got into Tuchel's mind, and he got credit after that, right? What a brilliant tactical decision by Tuchel to do this. Instead of just giving the players the credit, you know, for being good enough and having enough stones in the sense of Jude Bellingham and Harry Kane and on and on. But they win the game. So he goes back to that formula, which everybody in the soccer world knows you can't do against Messi. There's no player better at breaking down a defense that is sitting back than Lionel Messi.
5: Can't do it.
0: I said lion because he's a lion. But
5: by the way, let me ask you this. You're up 3-1 in a series in the NBA.
0: Yeah.
5: You got a chance to go to the NBA Finals. You're in the Western Conference Finals. Are you sitting, guys? Are you playing
0: buddy.
5: A different style?
0: No. And like, this is the...
5: You're not.
0: I struggle
5: a
0: little bit
5: to put the team away.
0: To find the tactical... Because in

0: Rashford earlier, or bringing in Madueke, like these great wingers that could have put pressure on Argentina. They go out in a way that Kobe Bryant would have never, and I hated it.
1: Never.
0: I hated it.
1: And Kobe was not perfect, nor was MJ, nor were Magic, any of the greats. But you go out swinging.
0: And to just put a little bit of a bow on this.
1: And I think that's what the problem was in terms of the average soccer fan like myself that has fallen in love with the World Cup. We've talked a lot about it. This is a sport you follow religiously. You played it in college at the Division I level. That's what upset everyone about how the team performed against Belgium. Because 100%. We're thinking about it in the terms of the sports that we play and we're really good at. And we're Laker fans and Rams and Dodgers. And you're just like, that's not how you go out.
0: That's a good
1: go out throwing a haymaker, man.
0: Yeah. And I'll say this now to kind of to bring it back Lakers-centric. This is Lakers talk. Moving forward, what I've gathered about Luka Doncic so far in his career is that he's not going out like that. There's no kind of flipping off the switch for when he's on the court. He might get thrown out for yelling or arguing with somebody. He might miss 15 shots out of 20 or whatever. But he's not going out there, Geeter, without emptying the clip. And we didn't get to see it in the playoff setting. And that sucked. But moving forward, he, to me, is somebody that thinks more like the way that Kobe's going to think in a basketball court.
1: And you know what? I looked down at the YouTube chat quickly and just saw a great point. I didn't get to read it all, but it made a lot of sense. Like, it's the opposite also of what you do when you have a lead and you play smart and you maybe eat a little clock. Maybe you're running on first and second down, then a little play action to get a first down. And sometimes you're trying to strike right away and throw on first down, get a first, and now you got four more downs, right? Basketball up 20, like still kind of going for the throat and the jugular, right? You can run some clock. You can be a little smarter, but you're still trying to put them away. Because you get that to 27, now our guys are sitting and we're chilling. But if that goes to 10, now you're in a panic.
0: I mean,
1: right? 28-3, Brady starts to charge, you panic.
0: Yeah.
1: Falcons panicked, right? We've seen it in all walks of life.
0: That's how it works, buddy.
1: That's how it works.
0: All right, so that upset me today.
1: You know what?
0: It made me think about Kobe.
1: I think you needed to get that off your chest. And anytime we can think of Kobe in this light. And
0: this dude, this is why all these young players in the league still... This is why they worship Kobe. Because like
1: I just saw it the other day. Man, who was it? Oh, man, what Summer League future star? Anyway, talked about Kobe. Darren Peterson.
0: And by the way, not the only one. All right.
1: Good job, DeAndre.
0: Thank you for letting me, and thank you for helping me through that, Geeter.
1: Yeah, no, I hear you, man. I feel you, and it's upsetting.
0: All right, so coming up next, I'm really interested in the reporting around the contract of Victor Wembanyama. How does that affect... not just the Spurs, but other teams, other superstars.
1: And he took 25% of the 30% max he could take.
0: Yeah, and I want to tie in a Lakers angle to that and then kind of get in, see how is that relevant to what other teams might do. So that's coming up next. And then Dan Wojcicki is going to join us at 6:30 to talk about basically everything on the Lakers list.
1: Bears
0: I mean, he'll try to talk about the Bears.
1: Yeah.
0: If we'll see. I mean, I might get upset because, like, Bears-Vikings, a little bit of a thing. But
1: kind of a thing.
0: Alas. We'll do the contract thing with, thank you, DeAndre, with Wemby coming up, and then we'll get Wojcicki, and then we got Ben Golliver coming up in the second hour of the show. He's Chris McGee. I'm Mike Trudell. Hang with us on Lakers Talk.
2: You never know what you're going to get when you wake up with Sedano and Cap.
1: One thing, right? Just one thing. I dare you gutless bums, and I mean...
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9: your feed.
8: Victor Wembanyama.
9: Yep.
8: And the Spurs reach a $252 million max extension. I thought you explained quite well before the break here, but I'll just reiterate what you already said. In short, Wemby decided on a 25% maximum instead of the 30% supermax escalator clauses that basically would have gotten him to around $300 million.
9: Yeah, he's still going to do just fine financially.
8: But the percentage of the cap, and so it's basically, it sounds like it's a quid pro quo where Wemby says, hey, I'm going to keep my deal a little bit under market value, certainly for a player of MVP candidate status, which there are only, you know, six, seven, maximum eight of these guys. Wemby's one of them, Luka's one of them, Jokic, et cetera, Shea. So there are a couple of different branches off of this tree. And I'm curious which one stands out the most to you. Where I will start is that as somebody that doesn't want the Spurs to be good, or to do well, kind of annoyed by this.
9: I actually want them to have to kind of break up that team.
8: I want them to have to pay him every cent that not only he earned,
9: as soon as possible,
8: but so that there's not money left over.
9: Because they can't pay everybody.
8: To give to other guys. So I'm annoyed by this. Are you with me?
9: 100%. He doesn't need to take 25%. Take the full 30.
8: Yeah.
9: And then the next time, take whatever you could take again. Take the max again.
8: Now, maybe that sounds...
9: We'll be making $400 million.
8: A little petty. From us,
9: yeah,
8: or every other team. But so now let's bring in LeBron, Luka, whatever. Now you're a Lakers fan. Okay. I'm not from Los Angeles, grew up in Minnesota, was a Bulls fan because the Timberwolves didn't exist until 1989, then became a Wolves fan for those amount of years. And then when I started working in the NBA as a reporter, it's a little harder to be a fan, but like my life is better when the Lakers win, certainly. But you are a tried and true actual Lakers fan who also now happens to be an expert on the team. Because you are the studio host of the Los Angeles Lakers on Spectrum.
9: Oh, yeah.
8: Now, would you have wanted LeBron James, for example, to do this? Would you want Luka Doncic to do that? So I'm trying to keep
9: us honest. I'm going to be 100% honest
8: basically.
9: With you.
8: I'm going to try to keep us honest because it's easy for us to say, oh, I don't like it when Wemby does it. But
9: I'm going to be honest with you. In my trying not to separate fan from my work. If I'm just thinking of it, me. Not tied to anything.
8: Yep.
9: there are no expectations.

0: expectations for me for anyone to do that. Okay? If you can get the maximum you can, then you have earned that. And the team has to figure out ways to do it around the rules. But I really appreciate, I applaud, and it puts you in such a good light around the league, with people, with fans, if you take a cut, because ultimately you want the team to be better. Because let's be honest, when the team wins, the beauty of being a fan, we win also.
1: Yeah.
0: Right? Those guys go on in their lives, and Robert Horry and I have talked about it so many times. He won 7 titles with 3 different teams. He identifies with being a Laker, truly. And he loved his Houston teams that he was on. Those are some of his best friends. And he won a couple in San Antonio. He doesn't vibe as well with San Antonio. He just never has. It was at the end of his career. He was great for them, but he's about winning, right? But the fans will always be there. Like,
1: yeah,
0: those titles in the 80s that were won when I was growing up, those are still mine. I still talk smack to my Boston friends about those titles. Because head-to-head, I'm better than you. I didn't dribble. I didn't pass. I wasn't on the bench. But those are my teams. So it is appreciated from a fan standpoint, because we want to be the best team possible. And with these new rules and with the aprons, man, it's hard. Mike, it's hard to have continuity. It's hard to create a dynasty. You have to really get lucky and be great in some areas like drafting and analytics, and then guys got to pop, and all that stuff has to happen for you to win.
1: I've got so much else on this.
0: But I'm just saying, so I appreciate if a guy does it, but my expectations aren't there.
1: Fair. So all fair.
0: I mean, do you?
1: No, I don't disagree with that at all. I think that the other hard part of this is when you start to think about just the sheer amount of money. Okay. Now it's a little bit harder.
0: Man,
1: so it's
0: money,
1: so
0: man.
1: Much money now that the top guys are getting that it's easy for us to say, hey, bro, like, come on, like, couldn't you just take a couple mil less and just basically Robin Hood it? Like, there are these guys on your
0: team. Are fans wrong thinking that way? They're not.
1: You're basically giving. You're basically like just giving some of. It's all the owners are paying the same amount of money. It's just how is it distributed amongst the team? So you're not saving the owners any money. Or making them pay any more money. They're paying whatever they pay, but you're just getting 25% of that, which means that 5% more can go to one of your teammates. And I also just love that part of the message. It's like, hey guys, like, we're all in this together. Here's the example we could use now. Let's say you, me, DeAndre, but it's you and me.
0: Win a 3-on-3 tournament in Venice. What else do you want?
1: Morales calls. Or Morales and Bergman, and then the suits in Bristol, and et cetera, and Good Karma, and the big bosses, and they say, hey, here's the amount of money for the show that you guys are going to do right now for Lakers stock. Now, Geeter and Trudell, 50-50, whatever your allotment's going to be. But if you want DeAndre, it's got to be 45 and 45, or we're going to give you Funches. Okay, you can take the full 50, but then you're getting Funches. But if you give back a little bit, then you get DeAndre. And now you and I are taking
0: DeAndre's
1: less.
0: DeAndre's starting to look at you a little more serious.
1: You're taking
0: right now.
1: Less. But maybe the show's better. Okay? And then guess what happens then? Maybe we get renewed.
0: Maybe we get renewed. And then there's more money.
1: And then maybe we get more. And you know what I'm saying? And so basically the collective can win easily or more easily in that context. And I think that this is in play. Not just for Wemby doing this, but for any star.
0: Are you going to see more do it, Mike?
1: That's the thing that I really
0: Jalen
1: can't
0: Brunson
1: answer.
0: Jalen Brunson did it.
1: And there's one other element to this that this is why I really need your opinion on this, because who makes that conversation? Who starts that conversation? I think a lot of executives would be wary to go to Jokic, Luka, Shea, and say, hey, man, had you ever thought of this? Because that could be, what if they take great offense to that and say, what, you don't think I'm not worth the max? No, of course you are. But here's what
0: it's
1: we could do with it.
0: Real
1: it's
0: tough.
1: It's a tricky conversation. So I wonder, did Wemby, was this his idea?
0: It's tough to go, hey, we're making hand over fist.
1: Yeah.
0: We're generational wealth over here as ownership. But here's the deal.
1: Even though you definitely deserve every cent.
0: So here's, Mike, it's got to be collaborative. The player's agent and representative, there has to be a real conversation there. And what does this look like? Are they not honoring your value? Or is it, hey, man, what can we do as you sit down with general manager, ownership, whatever? How can we be better? What can I do to make us better? Because I'm going to deliver on the court. Hey, here's the honest answer. If you take 25% instead of 30% of our salary cap, we're going to be able to pay a Dylan Harper in the future X percent. We're going to be able to pay Stephon Castle. And we're also going to be able to have some role players around you. So we are going to compete for the next 15 years. That's the conversation that has to happen, and everyone's got to be on board. Because at the end of the day, you look great as a player.
1: Yeah, Jalen Brunson.
0: And I don't know who says it first. For me, it's got to be no player involved, agent, GM, have to have a relationship. Where do you guys stand on this?
1: And maybe
0: let's have a discussion. Or is it Mike like, hey, by the way, dude, you have to win. Winning cures everything. Winning will bring you riches beyond your dreams. You don't want to be a guy that can never get to the big game, that can never finish. Your legacy, I mean, it's salesmanship, right? I mean, dude, everything is sales, Mike. So you have to be able to get into that room and say, listen, man, here's our history, right? Pat Riley putting down the rings in front of LeBron, right? You come to LA, I'm not selling you weather. I'm not selling you the people. That's already a given. What I'm selling you is legacy. I'm selling you putting on the jersey. Go ahead and take a look at the top five guys in the history of the NBA, top five scoring leaders.
1: Look up there.
0: Look up there and what jersey did they wear at some point in their career outside of NBA.
1: Is there purple and gold in there?
0: A lot of purple and gold in there.
1: Okay.
0: If you win on this stage in this town, you're set for life.
1: I mean.
0: So you got to sell it.
1: And maybe that's easier when you've got David Robinson and Tim Duncan right there and Greg Popovich.
0: Really nice.
1: Kind of done it before. But I have more to say on this. We'll get to that later in the show. But coming up next, Dan Wojcicki, who's on top of everything going on in the world of the aforementioned purple and gold. So he'll be coming up after the break. Geeter, not before you tell us something about this.
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1: All right, Lakers Talk. It's Trudell and Geter. Dan Wojcicki coming up in
0: a couple of minutes.
1: Yeah, this is you, the biggie in the 90s.
0: It was me. He knows this. We talked about when you were here that one time.
12: Yeah, for sure.
1: I don't know if DeAndre knows about Word Up magazine, though.
0: Go on, Word Up magazine.
1: I mean, I know he knows the lyrics, but, like, you know. Do you know about Word Up magazine? Anyway. Geter, you made such a good point as we... This Wemby discussion is just such an interesting entry point into the salary cap and how teams can be great. And as the cap keeps growing, the percentage that goes to the best player is so astronomical.
0: It's going this way, Mike.
1: In terms of generational wealth, that it's like, well, you know, hey, buddy, can you just trim a couple off? But how do you think that impacts things? It doesn't seem like the money is going to disappear.
0: And
1: so
0: listen,
1: if we keep going in this direction, and then the max ends up being $100 million?
0: Think about
1: in
0: this.
1: 10 years?
0: It's guaranteed
1: insane.
0: Money. And you're not asking a guy who's making $20 million over 4 years. And I know that's a lot of money. Sign me up right now. But in the world of professional sports, $20 million over 4 years, cost of living, taxes, all that, you still have to be smart with your money. And you will never work another day in your life.
1: Well, but
0: I'm not asking that guy to take a pay cut.
1: But Geter, you know this too. The more money you make, the more you spend.
0: It's 100%.
1: Right?
0: Yeah, but what I'm saying is, I'm not asking that guy to take a pay cut.
1: Oh, of course.
0: But when you're talking about a couple of $100 million, that number, Mike, is absolutely out of this world, and it's hard for us to even fathom it. So that guy that's making 250. 275 guaranteed, 225, 180. Hey, you taking a little haircut, you're going to make that $5 million up, that $10 million up. Let's say it's $20 million even. You're going to make that up with the success that we are going to have. And you're never going to work again. And you're going to be getting paid the rest of your life, investments, other opportunities. The NBA takes care of you, pensions, everything that goes into it, Mike. So it is hard for a fan and for us to look at those numbers and not appreciate a guy that does it, man. A guy that does it that says, you know what? I'll take the 139 instead of the 165. Man, that's a number.
1: But I appreciate it. I can't really see it becoming a trend, though.
0: It won't. I don't know how much the NBA Players Association wants it to become a trend, but I feel like fans would love to see it become a trend because it makes them more relatable.
1: Yeah.
0: Because I think we all would hope that we would do it, right? But like I said, if you believe that and you want that, you're just going to be disappointed. For me, I just don't have those expectations. But when I see someone do it in a sport, I go props. And it makes you look at them a little bit differently, doesn't it?
1: So, okay. Along these lines, and as we'll get to Wojcicki in a second, Austin Reeves, it turns out, and we had how many conversations about what his contract was going to be. And I think ultimately we agreed on the conclusion that, look, I mean, sure, would you have liked to have paid him a couple million less? That'd be great. But ultimately, he's worth what it's going to cost to keep him. Another team was going to max him out. You sort of have to do that. You can't lose him. And so therefore, right, so his deal originally announced, right, is the 4-year, $185 million extension. So McMenamin tweeted, Austin Reeves originally agreed to a 4-year, $185 million extension with a player option in the final season with the Lakers, but ended up inking a 4-year, $180 million deal, league sources confirmed to ESPN. The decision will give LA more financial flexibility moving forward, making it possible to pursue a player with a non-taxpayer mid-level exception next summer.
0: So what that means, to put it in terms that makes it easier for people to understand, we're going to get to Dan here a second. Instead of the 8% raise he would get in year two, he's cutting that in half. So it's a 4% raise. That most likely opens up the non-taxpayer full mid-level, right? So that's 15 to 16 million for next year because Mamu's money dips a little bit. So it could help between years one and two. So it is significant.
1: Okay. All right. With that said, let's go ahead and bring in a buddy of ours, somebody that's been doing great work for many years now, covering the Lakers currently for The Athletic. His name is Dan Wojcicki. Dan, I promise at the end of this segment, we can do a Danny's Choice. You can talk about the Bears. You can talk about the World Cup. You can talk about your son's baseball playoffs, whatever you want to talk about. What we are talking about right this moment, we came off of Wemby discussion and the whole 25% relative to 30. Then we mentioned Austin Reeves, right, and the kind of $5 million flexibility that allows the Lakers to pursue something next summer. And just wondered your thoughts, like, on is this going to be a trend moving forward? It hasn't been in the past. What are the implications of it? Where does it sit with you with just thinking how astronomical the deals are? How can you contextualize this for us, Mr. Wojcicki?
12: Yeah, I mean, I think, like, one, like, framing this stuff as sacrifice is always a little troublesome for me, right? Just like based on like the numbers we're discussing and sort of like, you know, I mean, like if you're Austin Reeves, for instance, right, and you're making, you've agreed to a $185 million contract, but you decide to take $5 million less to like ensure your team can have access to a better player next summer. Like that is doing really rudimentary math here in my head, like what, like a 5% pay cut? Maybe a tick less.
0: Yeah, he cut it in half, basically, right? Yeah.
12: Yeah, you know what I mean?
0: 4%,
12: And like, would you do that if winning makes you happier, would you take, you know, 5% less to like up your chances at happiness? And I think like a lot of people, like, especially particularly if you're making, say, I don't know, $185 million, like 5% feels like a little cost to pay for happiness or an increased happiness. You know, I do think the reality is, right, that as the league has moved to functionally a hard cap, right, like basically that's what we have, we've seen a couple different things happen. I mean, one, right, like just because, like, I mean, the market this year determined that Austin Reeves was a max player, right? The Lakers had a different number in mind when things started. I do think we're going to see more players that are, like, not as easily boxed in to he's a max guy, he's a mid-level guy, or he's a minimum guy. Like, teams are going to have to, like, actually, like, come up with more creative evaluations for players that have them at different salary slots than maybe, you know, they were used to having. So I think that's one thing that's going to happen. And I think the other thing that is, like, yeah, there's going to be pressure on, like, particularly really great players who have a lot of money and a lot of off-court earnings, you know, to say to them, like, hey, like, we can give you, you know, $75 million a year, Luka Doncic, here in a couple of years, right? But if we give you 70, we can do this instead. And yeah, that's going to be a big question, whether or not those guys do it. I mean, I can tell you this, every team is going to ask.
0: Hi, Dan.
12: Hi, Geets.
0: How you doing, buddy? Man? Good. Yeah, we actually had a question about that that Mike threw to me, like, well, who's going to ask? Is it going to be the team or the player and the agent going to bring it up first?
12: Yeah, I mean, it's going to be the team.
0: Yeah, it has
12: right.
0: To be,
12: like they're feeling a squeeze right now. You know, I mean, I don't think I'm breaking any news when I tell people, right? Like that they offered Austin Reeves like significantly less than what he eventually got.
0: So Dan, I want to jump in on the Laker offseason here before we get
12: let's
0: rolling.
12: Do it.
0: Yeah,
12: let's do it.
0: Because listen, it was clear, right? LeBron makes the announcement that the Lakers and LeBron are kind of parting ways and he's moving on.
12: Sure.
0: And then the next day free agency hits and the Lakers completely pivot and they're going in a completely different direction. And Rui is gone and Marcus Smart is gone and Jackson Hayes is gone and Luke Kennard is gone. And then DeAndre Ayton's getting traded. This is a completely new team. Obviously this past year, the planning to build around Luka NAR in full effect. How have you viewed this offseason and the moves that they've made as a whole?
12: Well, one, right, like, I mean, I think it's, you know, with the power of hindsight, I mean, like, we can say, like, the pivot, I think the pivot happened, you know, February 1st, 2025.
0: The trade?
12: Right?
0: Yes.
12: Yeah, I mean, that's the pivot point, right?
0: 100%.
12: That is the point where two different things happen that are both related. One, the Lakers acquire their future, right? And two, they don't involve their present in that decision. Mm. Like, those two things happened on the same day in one fell swoop, for the first time in LeBron James's basketball career, certainly his, like, you know, like real serious basketball career, an employer told him he was no longer the most important part of his organization or his team. And I think LeBron, by and large, handled that very well over the next, you know, 16 months. But, you know, I think, like, the Lakers sent a pretty clear message that day, like, what their intent was, right? And they sent that message again last summer when they decided didn't talk about an extension. They sent it again this summer, you know, as I reported, like, when they were having meetings with free agents and they weren't discussing, you know, a future with LeBron James. I think it was truly, you know, for both sides to get what they needed and what they wanted, like, you know, it was best just to kind of shake hands, wish each other well, and move in, you know, respective directions to get what they want. And I think, you know, from the Lakers standpoint, you know, what they wanted and what they needed to do. And I think, guys, you know, I think it's incredibly important right now is, like, your only real chance to win, you know, excuse me, I'm gonna sneeze real quick.
1: Salute.
12: Excuse me. Excuse me, guys. I'm allergic to this line of thinking. The only real thing you can do, guys, is you can have a great player and build around them as best as possible. That's it. That's the play. Sorry. Allergies.
1: No, you're good.
12: That's the only thing, guys. That's the only thing, guys, you can do, right? That is, like, the quote-unquote Knicks model. But it's the way, you know, in a parity system, like, and this is going to be tough, I think, for Lakers fans to digest because, you know, the Lakers' success, by and large, in its franchise history has all been dynasties, right? It's you have a group of good players that are on the same timeline and they win for five seasons mm-hmm. in some fashion, right? And that is, like, a very active decision it seems like the NBA has made is to no longer have that. So what you need to do is you need to have a hub, a guy that is at the center of everything that you do. The Lakers have that, Luka Doncic. And then, you know, everything else seems like on these teams is going to be in some level of flux, you know, and you hope you catch the right group with the right chemistry at the right timeline. And that's the recipe for winning. And I think what the Lakers did this summer is they looked at the things that they could do at a time, by the way, when, like, they were also sort of handcuffed. This wasn't a situation where when I say handcuffed, like, this was, like, basically use it or lose it cap space. Right, because Austin Reeves is going to make all this money, and if the Lakers were going to pay him, they weren't going to have these, you know, this luxury in the future to be $50 million spenders in free agency. So, you know, kind of understanding that they had that option right now, they were really, really aggressive. Right, they were aggressive on the Kessler deal. They were aggressive in the years and the player options that went to Grimes and Mamukelashvili. You know, those were aggressive contracts. Some people around the league think slight overpays, but, like, you know, we're talking about $1 million or $2 million here or there, you know, like, what's that between friends? And I think, I think, you know, like, to the Lakers credit, and Rob Pelinka's credit, they had a plan and they executed it. Whether the plan is good enough, I don't know, but I do think there are some things here, guys, that I really like. Can I tell you one thing I really, really like about this summer?
0: Please do.
12: And I think it's a version of Luka Laker fans haven't seen, like, fully yet, is that, you know, one of the Luka superpowers, it isn't just playing with, like, a center like this, right? It's to make players better, like, really unlock players. And you know, that, like, Luka wasn't going to unlock LeBron James. He's LeBron James. He's been unlocked. You know what I mean? Like, I think, you know, Rui Hachimura, you know, obviously we saw the spot up shooting and like what that was able to do. But, you know, he was already a pretty good spot up shooter. You know, I think DeAndre Ayton was trying to fit into a role. It really wasn't like, hey, let's go get the best version of DA. That really wasn't the plan. It was kind of more like, can we get a version of DA that works with what we have? I think this Lakers roster is sort of built in a way to, like, be uplifted, right? Like, these are players that have skills, that have sort of that fit some level of archetype that if you put them around Luka Doncic here, which they will be, that, like, yeah, you know, we maybe haven't seen the best version of Quentin Grimes in the NBA yet. You know, we haven't seen the best version of Walker Kessler or the best version of Sandro Mamukelashvili, maybe even the best version of Colin Sexton. You know, and when you put those types of players around a great player who can make other people better, you know, it really raises your ceiling.
0: I'm still looking for the best version of Chris McGee.
1: Well, I mean, I think you've...
12: Come on.
0: You know.
1: Yeah.
0: I'm looking, Dan.
1: Well, okay. Dan,
12: Price is Right, 1994.
0: I peaked.
1: Yeah, I mean, the dance moves. Dan, just to put a bow on this part of the conversation before I pitch you what I think LeBron might do and to see if you agree.
12: Okay.
1: The only thing, and this is why we brought up in some context the Wemby taking less or the Austin Reeves taking less and kind of who starts the conversation, I was thinking a little bit about LeBron, because if that conversation, if it was, hey, LeBron, will you play for a minimum? If he ends up playing for a minimum somewhere else, you're telling me that wouldn't be the absolute best thing for the Lakers having a chance to win next year? But isn't that a little bit insulting? Like, would it be said to be insulting? And that's the trick. So now he's going to go somewhere else and play for, you know, basically the type of money that the Lakers sort of would have been able to offer if it's that low.
12: Yeah, I think 100%. I mean, I think, like, you know, I think it's pretty clear that LeBron wasn't going to play for the minimum for the Lakers. Right? Now, I think, you know, the hows and the whys of that. Yeah, I mean, I think it's a good question, right? I mean, I think, like, you know, okay, so I happen to think this is probably a good natural pivot point. As a caveat to this, to say that, like, I truly believe that if anybody knows where LeBron James is going, it's LeBron and Savannah and Bronny and Bryce and Zuri. Like, that is a very small circle on this, right? So that a lot of that, what, like, the things that we're hearing or that what rival executives believe and different stuff like that is just, like, a lot of echoing, right? Like, opinions that are bouncing off of one another. I do think LeBron James wants to be valued. And value means different things than salary, right? And, you know, let's just, and maybe this is juvenile and it's possible, but, like, let's just reduce it to this, right? Like, I mean, so you have a bunch of teams that are out there trying to get LeBron James, right? That's different than a team trying to get LeBron James to take a $49 million pay cut. Like, that psychologically is just flat out different.
0: It's not going to happen.
12: In terms of, like, what you're selling and what you're pitching, right? And I think it would be hard for the Lakers inherently to show LeBron James that they truly value him when they've also shown him that they're going to bend the roster around someone else. Now, you could argue and say, well, like, Miami's not building a roster around LeBron James. You know, Cleveland's not building their roster around LeBron James, or the Warriors aren't, and you're right. But those teams have never built their roster around LeBron James.
0: Yeah.
12: Right? Like, he was never the most important person. I mean, Cleveland's his own thing. But, like, you know, in these other places, he was never the main character or wouldn't be the main character on this team. So I just think it's, like, easier to stomach, easier to handle, you know? And I also think that, like, quite frankly, again, if going into this, you know, if the Lakers fully believed that, like, playing for the minimum was totally on the table with LeBron James, maybe they would have moved a little differently.
0: So, Dan, go ahead.
12: I don't think that they thought it was on the table. I think they were pretty sure it wasn't on the table for them.
0: So, Dan, I do want to get into Summer League, but we do have Ben on later in the show, so we can go there. Because I think this is a little more pressing and something that you might be a little more dialed into. We've seen the reporting.
12: Sure.
0: We know Kobe Price had some stuff about it, but the Jonathan Kuminga, that seems to be a hot topic in Lakerland, guys like PJ Washington, just trying to find that starting four, that wing that makes Zaire a guy that comes off the bench and you know, Mamu coming off the bench, guys like that, and bolsters up your bench. It just still feels like they're that one move away. What are you hearing right now, or is that something that's maybe a year down the road?
12: I think both in some ways. I mean, look, they're interested in Jonathan Kuminga and they're very in it. Right? Like, that's not done by any stretch. I think that it seems like there is still a fairly real gap between what Jonathan Kuminga and his agents want versus what not only the Lakers, but the market has to offer him. And I think when you talk to people about Kuminga, you know, this type of gap in sort of, we'll say, self-value can be an issue, right? Like, does he understand what he needs to do at this stage of his career to be successful in the NBA. You know, and it's probably less than what he believes he's capable of doing. right? Or the people around him believe he's capable of doing. And he might even eventually be capable of this stuff. But, like, you know, on the Lakers, right? Like, he's not coming here to be T-Mac. That's not the job, right? Like, the job is, can you defend? Can you run? Can you bang the open corner three when it's there? And you know, can you lock up, right? And play with toughness and athleticism and speed. And I do think it's a very good fit for him. It's an opportunity to really showcase himself. I think the Lakers have some really interesting strategy stuff to do with it. Like, guys, I mean, I'd be curious what your opinions are. I don't think the Lakers really want to put a bunch of assets into a Kuminga push, right? Like, they have 3 second-round picks and a first-round swap. I don't think there's a desire to, like, empty the chamber on all of that to get Jonathan Kuminga, right, and leave themselves with nothing.
1: Mm-hmm.
12: I don't think that they're totally against putting some of it into play. I also think that an interesting conversation is like, let's say that you can sign Kuminga for the minimum. Do you want him at the minimum? Are you in a better position if you're able to execute a sign and trade to sign him to a deal that maybe has a team option so that if you hit, you know, he's just not walking out the door next summer too. Like that's another interesting kind of wrinkle in all of this stuff. And I think, you know, I haven't gotten the sense that like the Lakers and the Hawks are like super in on like these really hot sign and trade negotiations. Mostly because I think like the Lakers and Jonathan Kuminga would probably first need to come to a number that both sides like.
1: All right. Real
12: quick. But they're in.
1: Yeah. Okay. All makes sense, Dan. Real quickly on this. And then, you know, Dan's dealer choice. You can throw up whatever you want out at Geeter.
12: Sure.
1: I had said all year long, and you and I off the record had talked about this, but I didn't see a situation that was more symbiotic, all things considered, than him staying with the Lakers. The first time that I kind of changed my eyebrow was raised was when Draymond Green opted out of his deal, and I thought,
12: sure.
1: Okay, that's the one place where he can be with his peers. He can have a bottle of wine after a back-to-back in Indiana Detroit in January. And I still, so that to me is where, like, when you hear Rich Paul talk about, like, fun and valuing life and all, that's the one place I feel like he could do that. That's still where I would guess Golden State.
12: I think the two, I mean, look, again, I don't know what he could do. He could be playing for the Charlotte Hornets next year, for all anybody knows. Right? I'm not willing to throw. I'm pretty sure he's not going to Memphis. That's one of the 28, I'm sure, that doesn't think that it has a real chance.
1: Well, he wouldn't have to stay in the hotel, though, if he played there. You know?
12: It's true. Good point. And that joke, people with the Grizzlies absolutely made that joke to me.
1: But, I'm sure.
12: We do have nice houses. So I think if you wanted to be around his peers, and he wanted to be around his contemporaries, of which there are increasingly fewer in the NBA, Golden State makes the most sense. Plus, it's closest to home, right? And I do think, like, those two things are important to him. I also think, like I said earlier, I think being valued is very important. And LeBron has always been, you know, sort of in charge of his story, you know, very cognizant of that after, like, the lottery balls, like, kind of gifted him the perfect opening chapter. And I do think that, like, you know, the safety net of knowing that, like, no matter if things go good or bad or whatever, that, like, if you're in a Cavs uniform, like, your last day of work, whenever it comes, is going to be a good one. You know, I think that there's something there, too. It's interesting. Like, the part of this that is not fun, but we all know, is that, like, you know, when this is revealed, we'll know what he really wanted. Right. And because I think, like, we know what all these places have to offer.
0: Yep.
12: We know what Minnesota can offer for basketball. We know what Miami can offer for basketball in history. You know what Philly offers. I think it's clearest to know what Golden State and Cleveland offer. And that's why it still feels like to me like it's going to be one of those two. But it's a guess.
0: Good stuff from Dan Wakey.
1: All right, Danny, anything random you want to talk about? We got like a minute.
12: Dude, guys, how did it feel as Dodger fans to watch Miguel Vargas absolutely nuke that ball last night?
0: By the way, I was just proud that there were Dodgers all over the field. I mean, Cody Bellinger, MVP of the game, Dodger. Robleski, 5Ks, Dodger.
12: But, dude, the Vargas thing, like...
0: Yeah, but everyone talks about us ruining baseball. We're not ruining baseball. We're providing.
12: I'm a massive White Sox fan.
0: I'm happy for
12: Miguel Vargas has become one of my favorite players.
0: Dan, are you one of those guys panicking on the Bears schedule? Our boss, AJ Ponciglione over at Spectrum's like, well, this year, you know, we're going to be 10-6 or 9, you know, but next year, the year after, the schedule's
12: going to
0: get better.
12: I like the idea. I do like the idea that we might be a better team with a worse record this year. That's certainly possible.
0: You're punting to 2027, just
1: Dan
0: like
1: has,
0: I thought you
1: Dan would. Hasn't had to see Kyler Murray. Dan hasn't had to see Kyler Murray yet line up for the Vikings, okay?
12: Well, I don't know that I'll be able to see him. He's like,
1: oh, come on.
0: Daddy. Dan for the win on his way out.
1: Man, you know, top pick in two sports. Just whatever. All right, I guess it's fair. I'm not feeling super excited.
0: Miss you, Dan.
1: Thanks, Danny.
12: All right, guys. Be good. All right, take care of yourself.
0: Dan always has it ready to go in his arsenal, and you set him up perfectly. A lob.
1: The short joke, though.
0: He had to come with it.
1: I know.
0: I don't know if I'm going to be able to see him, he told you.
1: All right, Geeter, I think you have something else to tell us as we head into this.
0: Rock and Brews.
1: Yeah.
0: This summer. Of soccer is here, and Rock and Brews is your headquarters for.
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0: It's one of my favorite tees, bro.
1: Seen you in that one before.
0: Yeah, yeah, I like to wear it.
1: Eyes behind the goggles, which just kind of adds to the mystery.
0: A little weird. Laker talk, I like to. I like to wear something, you know, that the fans enjoy.
1: You know, I made a pledge. I don't know why I did, but I said I was going to wear a soccer jersey during every show that I do during the World Cup. And I have lived up to that promise.
0: Yeah.
1: I'm currently repping a David Villa, a Spain 2010 kit.
0: And the next show, I'll actually be out of town. You don't have to wear a kit anymore.
1: You can be out of town Monday?
0: Uh-huh.
1: You didn't tell me that.
0: I did.
1: Did you tell me that?
0: Yeah, I'm going to be in Tahoe for a week.
1: Oh, you did
0: well,
1: tell me.
0: Well, I'll go
1: you're...
0: up to Sacramento, see.
1: You told
0: my
1: me you're going to Tahoe, but
0: I
1: didn't know that meant you were missing a lot. All right. Well, I'm going to have to extra prep for that one.
0: Or maybe I'm back on 22nd. I'm back 22nd. We'll talk.
1: We'll see. I mean, I think it's
0: the
1: on
0: fans
1: Monday.
0: Don't care.
1: It's on Monday. Yeah. So you're going to miss it. That's fine. Look, I'm going to have to carry it. Here's the good thing about DeAndre, though. He's just going to get more shots up.
0: Yeah. Because you're missing one in August.
1: Yeah.
2: There we go.
0: Getting Beto in here, and DeAndre, we're rolling.
1: That's right.
2: Go.
1: And that's one of the reasons that we like to have DeAndre with us, because he can be a high volume guy if we need him to. Okay. Geeter, let's talk summer league a little bit.
0: Yeah, let's go.
1: I'm not trying to simplify this too much, okay? But I'm trying to talk about the guys that I realistically think could at least compete for a rotation spot next year. A couple are obvious, okay? Adu Thero has shown some very impressive flashes. I mean, he is a nuclear athlete. He is huge. You basically can't stop him from getting to the rim and have to foul him. Like, that's how big and athletic and the burst that he has. So I'm very encouraged. That's one. Cameron Carr, I've been impressed as well. You're going to give me some Cameron Carr thoughts in a second. Chris Mannion, on a two-way, I hope, I need the perimeter ball pressure that he provides. The Lakers do not have a ton of it. He's great at that. I get it. The shot isn't perfect. He was 2-for-4 from three last night, the win against the Clippers. And then one other guy, Arthur Kaluma. I mean, he's been showing, dude.
0: Bro.
1: He's been showing some stuff. So
0: is it okay, Mike? Because when you weren't here and I was on another show, I have said this to the Laker fans.
1: Mason Ireland, did I?
0: No, this is like a week ago.
1: Oh, a week ago, okay.
0: Yeah. It's okay for us, meaning you and me and them, to get excited about our summer league guys when they, A, pass the eye test, ball out, win some games, play a fun style. I'll take you back to 2017.
1: Please do.
0: My boy Judd Bushler coaching, winning summer league. Lonzo Ball, AC Fresh, Alex Caruso.
1: Josh Hart, Kyle Kuzma.
0: Josh Hart, Kyle Kuzma.
1: BI for a game.
0: Even Ivica was there for a minute.
1: Yeah.
0: Right?
1: I still have the t-shirt that they gave out for the game.
0: Four titles.
1: The red summer league champion t-shirt.
0: Caruso's got two titles. Josh Hart's got a title. Kuz has a title. They're all rotational guys.
1: They're winners, buddy.
0: Winners.
1: They're winners.
0: And it was fun, and we got so excited during those summer league games. We covered it like it was the NBA Finals on Spectrum, and we got completely heckled by other fan bases because those Barneys don't know winning. We do. So Barneys. When we see fun players and we see guys that we like, we want to invest in them. That's what we do in L.A. That's why guys pop. That's why we loved AC Fresh right away. We loved Kuz, Josh Hart. Guys that put on that uniform and ball out and know what it means to put it on, Cameron Carr fits that mold right now for me. Mm. Like Cameron Carr for me right now, Mike, there's a couple things I always look at. Obviously, like the skill set, the release, the ability to, if they go under, I'm going over. They go over, I'm going under. I can find my shot. I can get into the lane. Guy's going to overplay me. I'm backdooring. I'm cutting. I can slash. I'll dunk. I'll block a shot. I'll grab and go. All those things that I like, he's showing me. But then I also take it a step further. Does he have any dog in him? Yes, he does. Is he tough? Yes. Mm. Does he enjoy where he's at in the uniform that he is wearing? Does he wear it with pride? Yes. I love a guy that doesn't come out soft and tentative and, okay, I'll warm up to Laker Nation. I love a guy that comes out and says, I'm here. Let's do this. I want to vibe with you. I want to rock with you. Let's go. So I love that kind of player. He has shown me, Mike, the athleticism, the frame, a little Trevor Ariza. People have said B.I., like, he's skinny for sure. And listen, I remember when Max Christie came, we talked about putting on the weight. He did. He's going to get in the weight room. He's going to work hard. It's not going to be overnight. But I think, Mike, right now, the way the roster is constructed, no Kuminga, no other wing coming, right now he has to play for me. He's in the rotation. I hope that we invest in him and he is a whatever 10-minute, 15-minute night guy.
1: Okay, I like where
0: and
1: you're
0: by
1: going
0: the way,
1: with
0: he's,
1: that.
0: He's not going to go to the All-Star game this year. I'm not saying that.
1: No,
0: but I'm excited. And by the way, you know what's our boy Pete, Trevor Lane, Jovan, like it's fun for me. You know, Anthony, all the guys that we know, Darius, they're all pumped. Mike Garcia. So for me, that's always fun because we're all fans at the end of the day and we're covering our team and everyone likes this guy. And right now, just right now, he showed out in Sacramento. He's showing out in Vegas. Right now, he's one of the steals of the draft. At this moment, he's played well in every game.
1: All right,
0: so and when he didn't, he bounces back.
1: So you covered Carr very well. Let's do a couple minutes on the other three that I mentioned. And to just put something on wax about what I think the team needs around Luka Doncic and Austin Reeves, and I would add Walker Kessler to that, is that they need nuclear athleticism. They need ball hawking guys. They need energy. They need effort. They need guys that are just willing to kind of do everything else. Because Austin Reeves and Luka Doncic are going to get you open shots. They're going to break down the opposing defense. They're going to dissect what the other team is doing. They're going to be opportunistic on defense, but they need some of that athleticism. And I think this is, if you can get guys like a Theroux, like let's say that Arthur Kaluma ends up getting
0: a
1: two-way or something, and you can use that spot for, and look, who knows, maybe he's actually going to give you a little bit more value than somebody that's out of the rotation at that point, like a Connect or a Vanderbilt or somebody that didn't play a lot last year and somebody that maybe isn't a huge part of the future. Maybe same thing with Magnon, like who has that point of attack defense that I think this team is going to be lacking, like this the Banshees. That is a way when instead of us thinking, well, wait, man, how are the Lakers going to acquire, you know, an OG Anunoby type when they don't have many first-round picks into the future because they used to on Walker Kessler or because they don't have many second-round picks, even though they got a couple for Aiden. And I know that it's not easy from a coaching standpoint, and this would be J.J. Redick, to be like, all right, I'm going to live with some mistakes from Adu Theroux because he still doesn't, you know, it's not like he's understanding the game in the way that, say, a Luka Doncic is right now. And I'm going to live with some things that Kaluma doesn't do. And I get it's a big stretch to say from a, who isn't even on a two-way yet, but like on a two-way and into rotation.
0: You're putting it into a perspective.
1: But this is the type of
0: guy we need.
1: Yes. Like that. And just basically, look, guys, like just go out there and kick someone's, you know what, like just go out there and I get it. That's going to come with some breakdowns here and there. But if you can find a guy that's either undrafted or that you took in the second round, or if you can have a project because of what you have institutionally with Luka, with Austin Reeves, that might be the window into being like, that might be winning a playoff round. It could be that big of a difference if you get a guy like that to pop.
0: And Mike, you know what they all are? Cheap, young, athletic. I'll throw Magnon in there too. Even Zaire Williams, who we just got for $3 million. And Mike, you're not asking all of them to pop, but if you invest and you develop, you can get one of these guys, possibly two.
1: Yeah.
0: Now you're looking at like what OKC does on their bench. We're like, where'd they get that guy? What about that guy? Mm-hmm. Oh, he's only been in the year 2 years. He's only been in the league 2 years. Only been in the league 3 years. Oh, man, he's on a rookie deal. He's long. He's athletic. Plays within their system. And they're not asking those guys to go out and get you 30 a night, like you just said. You have two guys that are going to do that.
1: So I'm glad you brought up Zaire Williams because it kind of fits right in. Now, I've watched some tape on him. It's a little bit tricky given the situations that he's been in, but he's 6'9". He's got a vertical jump, for at least from research, that when I looked it up last, I found 40 inches. I have not fact-checked that completely, so I got to do a deeper dive on him. But if he can fit into that archetype as well, and my guess is that that's why they signed him, right? To be able to be one of those types of, okay, size, length, pop, athleticism, young, etc. If that is at least an indication that while the Lakers, I think, spent their money in the way that was most practical for players that have shown something in a Quentin Grimes, in a Sandro Mamukelashvili, in a

0: right? So with AD goes a guy like Max Christie, who was developed by the Lakers and has become a good rotational player in the NBA and a good three-point shooter, right? Yeah. So when you look at these guys, and I'll throw a Zaire in there because you do a deep dive on him because we haven't been able to see him play a lot. You follow it a little bit. Brooklyn's terrible. We played him twice. And you see that his numbers have ticked up a little bit offensively. The shooting got a little bit better. And you want a true two-way guy. He gives you the defensive part of that, right? So you hope the offense can come, and you hope that you can help develop that. But you mentioned 6'9". You mentioned the vertical leap, the athleticism. Defensively, Mike, like his metrics and his analytics, near the top in terms of steals and deflections and being a disruptor. Like, he's a guy that can play a role coming off the bench. You want a young athletic guy coming off the bench that can give you the 12 minutes. That's him.
1: Yeah, I mean, so Williams kind of fits that archetype of he's never really shot the ball well, certainly from three, right? 31% as a rookie, and volume's actually higher than you might think, like four attempts as a rookie, 25% the next year, now only, what was that, 2.6 attempts per game, so that's almost nothing. 30% the next year, then 34% in 24-25, and 34% again last year. So this is one of the hills that I always try to die on, and I will argue, and sometimes to the point where I'll probably go a little bit too far, but I just don't care as much about shooting percentage, especially from three, as some do, because I think if you are at least somewhat of a threat, where you can hit 33% is fine. If you can hit one out of three and you're in the corner, the other team can't just completely ignore you.
0: And if you have those nights where you're five out of six,
1: yeah,
0: you have that ability.
1: Winning.
0: Yeah,
1: like what you can't, and this is kind of where Vanderbilt has just, like, he hasn't been able to get over to the point where the defense has to get out there, and that's the difference. And I think that Williams is closer to a guy that, okay, you're not going to overly rotate out to him, but you're going to at least give enough of a closeout because he can hit shots from there, right? At least probably to a better degree than a Vanderbilt. And I'm fine with that. The difference between 38% and 34% is like three shots that hit the rim and came off and one that a guy hit your elbow on and you didn't get the call. You know, it's a very minuscule difference between those percentages.
0: I know we have Ben coming up and I want to ask him later. He did an article about guys going into their sophomore year and you rank the top 10. Adu is going into his sophomore year. And right. He came out of the gate in Sacramento and was rushed, did not play well, didn't look right, but he has now found his stride and is playing so much better. That's a guy that you and I want to see get minutes because of the archetype that he fit, like the prototype player that he fits that you and I are always talking about. Something's in there. Obviously, the shooting has to get better.
1: For him
0: to be like a big-time rotational guy.
1: This is going to sound random to you, but I did, and we'll break in a sec. Actually, you know what? Hold that thought.
0: It's called a tease.
1: I did a summer league game remotely for the NBA last night with the sideline reporter for the Oklahoma City Thunder, a good friend of mine named Nick Gallo. You know him because he's the guy that everyone throws the towels on after the game, right? The sideline reporter.
0: Yep.
1: Great guy. And he had a thought about Adu Thiro from that second round playoff series that I think is apropos
0: from
1: to
0: the
1: what
0: other
1: you
0: side.
1: Said. Yeah, from the other side.
0: Oh, I like that.
1: And we're going to get to that coming up next, and then Golliver will be joining at 7:30. Hang with us. It's Lakers Talk.
0: I almost called it Trudell and Geeter Show. It's Laker Talk.
1: That's right. It's Lakers Talk.
0: It's Lakers Talk.
1: But, it, you know, in many ways, it's the Trudell and Geeter Show on Lakers Talk. But, yes, you know what I want to talk about, though, Geeter? You ever heard of Wild Fork?
0: Oh, man. By the way, Morales was saying the other day how good it is, though, because there's one in our hood.
1: Yeah, there's one right next to Target.
0: Yeah.
1: Right there.
0: Yep.
1: Yeah. So they've got all kinds of meat, buddy. Any kind of meat that you want.
0: Big
1: they
0: meat,
1: got
0: small meat,
1: and
0: all
1: it's fresh.
0: Kinds of meat.
1: This Saturday, July 18th, okay, a couple of days, joined Sua Cravens, Chris Morales himself, and Greg Bergman, for a live broadcast. 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
9: Y'all gonna make me lose my mind, up in here, y'all gonna make me go all out, up in here.
10: It's Lakers Talk. He's Chris McGee. We like to call him Eater. I'm Mike.
11: What up?
10: DeAndre's running the ones and twos for us. What's up, DeAndre?
12: You had a great tease before the break about the OKC game.
10: I just wanted to see if DeAndre cut off the DMX line right before he hit
12: it. Oh, I did.
10: And he did.
12: He did.
10: And he knew, because you know why?
12: He knows ball.
10: He knows ball.
12: Yeah, he knows.
10: And he knows hip hop. Although, if you, by the way, you can listen, if you miss the show live, you can always listen to the podcast. All right. Just you can search up either Lakers Talk. I think it also might pop up if you look for like Destination Sports or Destination for LA Sports. But if you just look for our names, Trudell, but certainly ESPN Los Angeles, it'll pop up in your feed if you want to catch the whole show. What I realized, though, DeAndre, is that the music doesn't come in the podcast. And so sometimes when I want to just rock with the music and I make a comment about it, I realize, oh, that's not going to come in the podcast.
13: Yeah, because unfortunately, we don't have the music rights, so right. We're not technically allowed to upload the music onto the podcast.
10: Right. So when, yeah, exactly. But nonetheless, it's still a good listen. Check the podcast. You just don't get the, if you're listening live, you get to hear what DeAndre has set up for us. Now, Geeter mentioned this. I was doing a random NBA summer league game. On just like a like an alternate broadcast, right? Mm-hmm. You've seen those sometimes on League Pass. And it was me and Nick Gallo and one other gentleman. And we were talking about the playoff series between the Lakers and the Thunder. Of course, it was closer than some might have thought, given Luka Doncic being out and how hard the Lakers fought. We talked about that on last week's Laker Talk. And I asked Gallo kind of a general question, and he was like, you know what I noticed? I was like, tell me. I mean, I figured he would talk about somebody that we had all talked about. He's like, Adu Thero, he's got some pop. And I was like, talk to me, Nick. What do you think? And like, it's kind of like if I had, you know, my counter would have been to him when I watched OKC play in person the first time they drafted Cason Wallace.
11: I was just going to say Cason Wallace. Right? I had a feeling.
10: Or just too, somebody, right? Somebody.
11: AJ Mitchell when you first saw him.
10: Right. Yeah. Or Mitchell like in year two. Mm-hmm. And I would go up to Nick after the game and I'd be like, dude,
11: bro,
10: like, what is this guy? Does this guy need to be playing 32 minutes? And Thero isn't yet on that. You know, he wasn't a lottery pick like Cason Wallace. So I think there were a lot of people expecting that. He's certainly delivered to it. But nonetheless, like when somebody that's there every day and covers the team and like the silent reporters and the play-by-play guys, you do this too. When they come to town and you're at the arena, those guys know their own teams very well. And they know who stands out to them on the team that you're covering is always of interest. And to have some other people around the league thinking like, man, if he kind of figures it out, like he's got what you cannot teach. And I think that's why the Lakers were excited to get him where they got him in round two. And he still does have a lot that he needs to learn. And I hope, Geeter, that after Summer League, he is just sitting in the office, maybe with our buddy Greg St. Jean or any of the other excellent assistant coaches on J.J. Redick's staff. And he is just grinding film and just trying to soak it in. And he's asking questions.
11: Did he just love his, like, pop, his athleticism, just, like the build, right? The body, the strength, all of it.
10: The way that Nick just described it,
11: the movement,
10: was as simple as I just noticed him. And basically I had to look down at the roster and be like, wait, who's this guy? Because it's just like, if he's out there, he's either getting a rebound or maybe he's even missing a rotation, but then you're going to see him fly across the floor. And then even if it's garbage time, you're going to see him just go up for some absurd hammer dunk where he's trying to actually break the rim with his hand. Like he plays with so much force that caught my attention. And what I want to know, and I would ask JJ Redick, and we can right next time, whether it's preseason or whatever, just, hey, what did you see from Adu Thero over the summer? Right. What does he have to do to get on the floor? And JJ will tell you. And he'll be like, well, look, there are some things that we like about him. That's why we put him into a playoff series. And at the same time, it's year two. He didn't play a lot in his rookie year, mostly because he was hurt. He had a knee injury in the offseason, right? It took a while to recover from and so on and so forth, Geeter. But like the talent not just the talent, the fit for what Luka and Austin need, I think, is right there in him.
11: I actually had some things I was looking at the way he was playing, and like last night I think he's 5 for 6, right? And it's that aggressiveness that he plays with, the driving to the basket with purpose,
10: a little more on ball juice maybe than
11: on ball juice than I thought. And my happiest part of his game, Mike, was then the decision making, like the ability to not just go with my head down and I'm going to the rack and no one's stopping me, but to make the correct pass to get that ball moving. Like he had some good zip on it, the right play, playmaking, like the ability to make the right decision while going full speed, while being aggressive, while looking for yours, while being in a summer league game, but to make the right play. That made me happy, if that makes sense. Like, okay, this is growth. This is someone getting better. I'm seeing decision-making. Like for me, if he can, it's got to be shooting, right? Like that's really, because he's going to do the other things, right? I mean, defensively, he's got to be better than guys ahead of him.
10: Okay, so
11: better. For you to break the lineup, you have to be, there has to be a reason you're on the court.
10: Let me be consistent with what I said earlier in the show about shooting, in which
11: you have to be a threat.
10: I have basically concluded that it's, okay, you have to, generally, I agree with that. We just went over that. But I want to add a slight thing to that.
11: Yeah.
10: So let's use Jared Vanderbilt as a counter. So to me, if his only issue on offense was that he wasn't hitting the three and teams were going to leave him open and basically encourage him to shoot, then I would say, okay. But the issue to me with Vanderbilt is that he also doesn't put the ball on the floor. He doesn't rack a closeout and he doesn't finish at the rim. What Adu Thero has
11: shown.
10: That's
11: more than just shooting, right? Yeah. Like that's the thing.
10: Yeah, so if Adu Thero, I agree. Right now, he's going to be left alone in the corner. But you know what he can do and what he's just showed in summer league? Now, he's got to prove it in the preseason. He's got to prove it in the regular season. But he can put the ball on the floor, and he can get downhill fast. and he can explode so high over the rim that you either have to foul him or he's going to dunk on your head. And that's what I've noticed about Summer League. It's like, man, he has been just rolling to the free throw line because these teams, they got no chance. And so there, if you find, okay, if you want to leave him completely open, then what he can do is he can build up the momentum downhill and then essentially just either Euro step or he can, you know, he can get to the rim. That's what Vanderbilt can't do. So it's got to be one or the other. Tony Allen, and you can leave him in the corner. He's not going to rack a closeout and go in and finish at the rim. So I think that, yes, the three-point shot would make him complete, and all of a sudden you're looking at, wait a second, is he an all-star?
11: Yeah.
10: But if he can just do, like, I don't even know that he has to shoot.
11: Yeah.
10: If he can do what he's doing.
11: Flip side, Dalton Knecht. He didn't make the jump we had all hoped. But in training camp last year, JJ kept mentioning him like, hey, offensively, he's been great in practice.
10: Yeah.
11: But then in the game, you just didn't see, whether it's lack of minutes, lack of trust, you just didn't see that carry over. You hope with Adu that there is some real growth and opportunity in that you see something different.
10: That's a good point. Yeah, I mean, I don't know that we should just completely bury the idea. Maybe Dalton, because remember the other talk with JJ was like he did too much in the offseason?
11: Yeah, I don't.
10: And he never quite got going?
11: Listen, I still have hope for him. I like him, right? So you always want guys that you like and you've gotten to know a little bit. And, you know, I want it for him, right? I would like to see him, you know, reach potential, right? Because the stroke is there.
10: Yeah, it's
11: the offensive game, but there's so much more to basketball, playing in a system and.
10: Yeah,
11: defensively and assignments and all that stuff. That
10: he's not. Look, he's not in my initial rotation.
11: No,
10: going to the end of the season.
11: But
10: and I would play like right now. If you ask me, hey, you can give minutes to Dalton Knecht, you can give him to Adu Thiro. I'm like, give him to Adu Thiro. You agree with that?
11: Yeah, because of what Adu does on the one end, the explosiveness, the going to the rack, like you talked about, that ability. That it's different.
10: And look, it's not that I don't care at all about spacing and shooting. I just think that almost everybody can at least shoot some. Like, Quentin Grimes can certainly shoot. He's going to be out there. Mamu can shoot.
11: Yep.
10: You know, like, there are going to be enough guys around Luka and Austin.
11: Right.
10: And so, therefore, I'm willing to have all of the other stuff, that not just a Duthiero, but maybe a guy like a Kaluma, and maybe a guy that isn't that expensive. But if you put him into this role on this Lakers team, Zaire Williams, like, maybe that guy pops in a way that he wouldn't on a different team.
11: Dying to ask Ben about Arthur Kaluma, because B-More, and I mentioned B-More a lot, our
10: love
11: producer
10: B-More
11: at Spectrum. B-More is a baller. He knows ball. He played growing up. He's our producer for me and Mike at Spectrum, Mike and I, and he loves him too. I'm like, the other
10: Kaluma
11: day, I was like, dude, Kaluma? We're both like, are we crazy? But he looks the part.
10: You must have watched the game where he hit 6 of 10 threes.
11: Yeah, but he also went for 8.
10: 34 points.
11: But he also went for 18 before that.
10: I know.
11: 34, 18, like...
10: Yeah, look, I like me some
11: Kaluma
10: too.
11: Listen, I'm just, I want a plethora of young wings.
10: Ben Golliver, who's coming up, ESPN senior writer, is coming up next. Nobody watches more Summer League basketball than Ben. He's still there. I don't think he's missed a day of Summer League since like 2008 or something like that. He's coming up next, so we'll ask him about some of those things. And he was at Adam Silver's press conference, so we're going to ask him about the Clippers, that whole thing. Not before I talk about Milagro. Join us for the World Cup final this Sunday, July 19th at noon at Rockin' Brews in Buena Park. You ever had a burger at Rockin' Brews, Geek? Oh, man, it's good. Greg Bergman's going to be there with the Milagro Margarita Mobile, celebrating the summer of soccer. Well, busy weekend for Bergman.
11: He's everywhere.
10: He's got an event on Saturday. He's got an event on Sunday. He's doing bits in the show.
11: The man's working.
10: Wow. Celebrating the summer of soccer and the summer of Bergman. Tequila never tasted brighter. Milagro Tequila, please enjoy responsibly. All right, Golliver coming up next on Lakers Talk, ESPN LA.
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14: 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And I'm sure Lakers off season 2. And maybe even LeBron. 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When sports news breaks, ESPN Los Angeles delivers it fast. 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
10: Lakers Talk, he's Chris McGee. I'm Mike Trudell. We're on ESPN, LA 710. And, you know, one of my favorites in the biz, Peter, a guy that you've known and followed for many years. I don't know that you guys have ever had, you know, like a personal conversation.
11: We've never gotten to break bread.
10: Yeah.
11: But I love him.
10: But, look, I mean.
11: And he's really good at his job.
10: And you guys will get along great because, you know, look, the only thing that Golliver doesn't do as much as I'd like him to is be more like you in terms of being a TV guy because he's a good-looking guy.
11: Yeah,
10: he's got great height. He knows about everything in the NBA, and he's just so busy writing or at national parks or building
11: what
10: Lego
11: he
10: sets,
11: does
10: that or traveling. He most recently he was in Norway for a long time, so he was following Norway in the cup. Came over to my house to watch Norway, and they beat Brazil. I was
11: that'd have been
10: upset
11: a good opportunity
10: that.
11: For us.
10: And this is where I'm, Golliver. I should have had Geeter over because I know that you like Geeter too. So I'm trying to bring you guys together by having you be a regular guest on Lakers Talk, even if you don't know that I ask you to come on every week.
25: Geeter, there was plenty of pizza for everybody, man. We had extra slices for you, ready to go.
11: I'm a little bummed.
10: He came with two large pies.
11: Pies.
10: Yeah, two large pies. Yeah,
11: that's a good
10: with
11: man.
10: Multiple different flavors. Now, Ben, this is your. I am not exaggerating by saying that. Other than maybe Joe Shapiro, our friend at the NBA, there is literally no one that has been to the NBA Summer League in Las Vegas more than you since, I don't know, 2010 or 2000 or something like that. That's factual, right?
25: Well, yeah, you know, there's Monty McCutcheon, the guy who is the head of all the referees. So he has to go to the Summer League to train all the new referees. So he is locked in that gym basically like, I don't even know, 10 a.m. to 10 p.m. at night. But there's only a very select few. I'll put myself on Mount Rushmore. How's that?
10: Yeah, exactly. Okay. But we were just teasing this before, so let's get to the Lakers and then many other stuff around the league that I want to ask you about. I know you asked Adam Silver a question yesterday, but Geeter and I were just kind of geeking out about Arthur Kaluma. We're geeking out about Adu Thiroux and just sort of the athleticism that is Cameron Carr as well. Even going a little bit deep on Chris Mannion, but basically these guys that could fit around Austin Reeves and Luka Doncic. Has any one of those guys stood out to you? Have you been hearing any buzz? Is that just purple and gold lens? What's your take on those guys and how a nuclear athlete could fit next to what the Lakers have?
11: Give it to me straight, Ben.
25: No, I think all three of those guys have earned some kudos and some buzz here in Las Vegas. It's funny because usually it's tricky. Like, if you're not a top 10 pick, to really get a lot of attention, I mean, I guess it helps to be a Laker because Lakers are always getting attention. But yeah. Outside of the top 10 picks, you know, usually you're just kind of fighting for, you know, second billing. And I think Thiroux coming in, you know, because he had played NBA minutes, people sort of knew what to expect. But, you know, he's got NBA caliber athleticism. And if you have that here at Summer League, you're going to pop, no question about it. I think Kaluma just going absolutely bonkers the other night. What was it, 30-something points and a whole bunch of three-pointers. Like, nobody saw that coming. And so there was some buzz coming out of that game. Well, maybe this guy's got to have a two-way contract. Maybe the Lakers have to find some, you know, find some opportunities for him going forward. And I think with Carr, I don't know if he's been hugely shocking, but certainly the reviews have been good, you know, more positive than negative by far. You know, showing a little bit of that second-generation NBA game, no doubt about it, some shooting stroke as well, some polish on the ball. And so if you're the Lakers team, and clearly draft picks is not what they're focused on right now, right? I mean, this is all about finding contributors around veteran guys who are going to try to grow with Luka and win right now. They've got a lot of those pieces in place with their main roster, and they're showing some diamonds in the rough here in Las Vegas too.
11: Ben, I was reading your article recently on the it was like your top 10 sophomores going to next year, Dylan Harper 1, Cooper Flagg 2, and it got me thinking about Adu Thiroux. You had mentioned him there at the top. You know, he is someone that Laker fans are kind of hoping, as we say, can pop, and someone that can break the rotation. Where do you see him fitting in, and do you think there's a chance heading into year two?
25: Well, so guys with his profile in terms of size, athleticism, defensive impact, versatility, what you really just have to develop is you have to develop some positive attribute on the offensive end, right? Like some reliable way to score the ball consistently. I thought at times last year when he would play in big minutes, he would shy away from the ball. He'd play a little hot potato, like it would come to him and he'd kick it right back, right? And so that doesn't necessarily mean he has to develop into like a 40% 3-and-D guy where he's knocking down every single pass that Luka sends his way. But it's more so, can he give the pump fake, one dribble, get to the rim, try to finish through some contact? Can he find a mid-range jumper? Can he be a hustle guy on the offensive glass where if you're in smaller lineups, all of a sudden he's getting second chance points because he's able to kind of manufacture stuff that way? That's really where you want to see the development. Now, you've seen some of that here in some league for sure, but you're going to want to see him translate that, I think, early in the season if he's really going to hold down, you know, real minutes or you know, get himself a bigger rotation role heading into next season. I think it's all about the offensive development for him. I don't think that's really a surprise to anybody. But certainly you got to see more progress than what we saw during his rookie year. But he's not alone. I mean, let's look at a guy like Carter Bryant, you know, for San Antonio. He's playing minutes in the finals. You know, similar idea where he's a defense-first player, young wing. You know, he's one and done coming out of college, but he can't score the basketball, so he couldn't really get himself big-time minutes for San Antonio. It's the exact same blueprint for him down there as well. It's like just turn yourself into a two-way contributor, and you're going to get minutes for sure because you play hard. And you have an impact in your minutes.
11: I think you had him number 10 on your list.
25: I did. And, no, San Antonio, I mean, they're so fascinating. You know, they got number 1 on the list and number 10 on the list.
11: That's okay.
25: And that's not even counting Victor Wembanyama and Steph Castle and De'Aaron Fox. You know, it's an embarrassment of riches.
10: I mean, Colliver, look, I didn't even tell Geeter that you were coming on the show today until like a few minutes ago, but he had already read your article.
11: How about that?
10: You know what I'm saying?
11: I'm a fan of Ben's.
10: Yeah.
25: Well, let me tell you this. This is the best part about ESPN, guys. No paywall, you know? Everybody can read for free. It's a new lifestyle for me. I'm loving it.
10: That's right. Okay, so you were at Adam Silver's press conference, and before I ask you specifically about aspiration and Kawhi and that whole thing, which seems to be enraging a lot of the NBA that this hasn't been resolved yet, did anything stand out about the Silver press conference, Ben, that's not necessarily Lakers pertinent, but just that it has some interest to you that kind of piqued your interest when you heard him say it?
25: Well, I think the thing that's got me most excited is this idea of expansion, because we're getting closer. You know, the timeline keeps getting shorter and shorter in terms of when they're going to most likely add these Las Vegas and Seattle teams. He didn't have a big update on that front, but he did say that he feels like by year's end, you know, essentially when we get to December and in the Christmas season, there should be ownership groups likely selected or at least narrowed down so that they can start getting the ball rolling for bringing those franchises into the mix down the road. And so to me, that's the most exciting thing. This expansion deal has gone on. I feel like even dating back to David Stern's tenure, we've heard the NBA talk about doing this. And to hear that it's still on track, to hear that there's multiple interested, incredible ownership groups vying for this Las Vegas franchise, you know, it just seems like all systems go. And so for me, that was probably the most exciting part.
10: Okay.
25: You know, Adam Silver has a real habit, though, Mike, of coming to these Las Vegas press conferences and not really making news or breaking much news of anything. Yeah. And I think he kind of stuck to that track record here again this year, unfortunately.
10: Yeah, not exactly in the way that David Stern would come in and just, you know, just
11: hammer,
10: give you some fire. Yeah. Okay, so I'm going to try to make this Kawhi Clippers question as simple as possible. It's been going on for so long now, but the way that I understand it, and this is basically a very short summary of Pablo Torre's Pulitzer Prize-winning reporting on this, is that Steve Ballmer gave or donated, whatever you want to put it, $50 million to Aspiration, who then gave $50 million to Kawhi for essentially nothing. No endorsements, no anything. And I get that the cash amount wasn't that, but Pablo uncovered that if you actually combine what they were giving him and the company and some other holdings, it would equal that. Why is this so complicated? How is that not just the most obvious salary cap circumvention? And what is what, if anything, did you get out of not just Silver, but all of the discussion that I'm sure you've been having, Ben, with people around the league in Vegas?
25: No, everybody's just, you know, at their wit's end, you know, and that goes for all parties. I mean, we heard from the NBA Players Union, the new head of the Players Union, who came out last Friday and was just like, hey, I don't think there's anything here, so let's just wrap this up and get it over with. We have no idea why it's taking so long. You don't usually hear the Players Union taking shots at the league like that. So a new voice for them, but certainly I think it is emblematic of the frustration. The Clippers are obviously frustrated because they're like, we had a trade in place to send him to Toronto, and now the trade's on hold because everybody got cold feet. So let's get some clarity on this so that we can move on with our roster. I think the Raptors are frustrated because they were really excited to bring in Kawhi Leonard, and now they're concerned, well, if his contract gets voided or if there's some other penalties to Kawhi Leonard for this entire situation, then they're going to have to pay the price for what the Clippers allegedly have done, right? So that doesn't feel fair necessarily for Toronto's side. So, you know, I'm looking around. It's like you see Kawhi Leonard sitting there at the Raptors Summer League game, and you just think, like, there are no winners here, right? Like, even he's just kind of like, well, I'm stuck between a rock and a hard place. Doesn't know he's going to play for next year. I understand what you're saying in terms of how simple it is. You know, all that we've heard from the league office to explain why it's taken so long is that there's been a lot of legal complications. And so part of that is because of the Aspiration founder was essentially a fraudster, and he's been going through all sorts of different legal proceedings, which I think have complicated things. They also mentioned that there was a number of witnesses that were reluctant. It wasn't clear whether those were employees who kind of knew about the agreement or whether they were people, you know, potentially close to Leonard or on the Clipper side or who knows. But it sounds like the investigators have had their hands full trying to assemble the information. The one good piece that came out of it was that Adam Silver finally put a hard deadline. He says this needs to be done before the start of the season. I think you could have said that. I think Geter could have said that. I could have said that. We all would agree. We need to know where Kawhi Leonard's playing, and we need to know who the Clippers are going to have on their team, if it's Brandon Ingram or Grady Dick. We got to have this thing resolved so the basketball games can be played. But the weird thing was, it doesn't sound like it's a week away. You know, I mean, he was trying to buy as much time for himself as possible, Adam Silver was, and I think that just led to a whole nother round of people rolling their eyes and shrugging their shoulders and thinking, what the heck is going on here?
11: Fellas, I can see it now, opening night of the NFL, this drops. All right, Ben, I'm going to take you back to Summer League. I'm going to take you back to Summer League.
25: What if it's LeBron tells us where he's playing, yeah, and then Adam Silver drops in, yeah, the very next minute?
11: I'm telling you, I'm trying to figure out which one's going to come first. We'll probably get to LeBron in a second. I do want to take you back to Vegas real quick, Ben, because I feel there's this excitement in the air and the vibe, and I was not there personally, but I've talked to a couple people that went. Just the young talent in this league, Ben, and how they're all showing out, and just how much fun everyone's having. How exciting was it to kind of see these new kids?
25: Well, it was interesting because, you know, the crowds maybe weren't as big as they've been in some past years. Like when you've got Wemby as the magnet, you know, every seat is full and it's like standing room only, right? But what's so new, unique about this year's class, I think it's going to be the deepest rookie of the year race we've had probably in the last decade, maybe longer. Like usually we're lucky if we get two good rookie of the year candidates, like last year with Cooper Flagg and Colin Knipple. That was a great race.
11: So fun.
25: But you could have four or five guys this year legitimately competing for rookie of the year because they're all guys who are ready to play right now. I'm talking about AJ DeBanta, Darren Peterson, Cameron Boozer, Caleb Williams, and then Caleb Wilson. You have all those guys going to teams that are going to have huge minute roles available to them who are going to view those guys as franchise players. So they're going to want to give them the ball, have them, you know, be the number one or two option on offense, and they're going to be playing all season long. And so I think you're going to see all four of those guys have awesome, rookie seasons. And then you have other players with some potential, you know, Darius Acuff, you know, he hasn't shot the ball great here for Sacramento, but you know, he's got the confidence to step in and play, you know, real minutes from day one. You go up and down the lottery, you have a lot of guys in that situation. And so that's really what's made this year so unique. I mean, sometimes you're coming out here to Vegas and you're just hoping to see two guys who can really play. And this year it's been kind of an embarrassment of riches where a lot of these rebuilding teams, and I hate to say it, a lot of the teams that were tanking last year, it paid off. I mean, they got themselves some real rewards, and they're not going to be looking back. They're going to be saying, oh, thank God we got a savior, and let's try to build around him.
10: Okay, really briefly on this before we let you go, Mr. Golliver. Now, you are from Beaverton, Oregon, and you've been known. I've heard people refer to you as the Oracle from Oregon before because you predict the future in the NBA. It's only been a couple of weeks, okay, but redraft right now, 1 through 4. The guys you just talked about, and I don't want to hear, though, either one of them could be the number one pick. Who do you like the most? give me the 1 through 4 that it should have been right now.
25: Well, I'm even offended that you would say I wouldn't have takes here, Mike. I mean, my guy the whole time was Cameron Boozer, and I understand the concerns with him because, he's not the most athletic player in the class. But the guy is an absolute winner. He plays so hard. He's so consistent. And it's just like every single night you watch him here in Vegas, it's going to be 20-10. He's just going to stack it up very gradually, very slowly over the course of a game. I think he's going to be able to step out and shoot that NBA three. I think that in certain matchups, he's going to be able to score out of the post as well. I think that's going to be an adjustment for him going against the bigger defenders on the NBA level. But he is a very versatile defensive player as well. I think he can guard both forward positions in the NBA. And I just think that he's just all about basketball. He's a true professional. He's coming in as one of the most mature guys in his class, even though he's quite young. And so I would have Cam Boozer number one. I probably would have gone Darren Peterson number two. And then at that point, it were probably AJ and then Caleb. But, there is some truth to what you're saying. You know, people love to hedge with this class because there's four guys who can make you look bad if you get too down on them.
11: Real quick, because we got to let you go. We have to go to break. But, Ben, my brother, a huge National Park guy, I got to have you rank him in his rankings. Okay, Banff, Glacier, Yosemite. Where are you going?
25: Oh, Banff, Glacier, Yosemite. So it's very anti-American to be doing this right around July 4th in the 250. But I got to tell you, I think Banff is the up there is just incredible. Yep. I have a real strong affinity for Yosemite, though, and I'll go Glacier 3. But you can't go wrong with any of those three. Just like the top of the draft picks that we're talking about.
11: I mean,
25: those
11: everything.
25: Are three future franchise players. But here's a sleeper for your brother, Geeter.
11: Mm-hmm.
25: Bryce Canyon National Park in Utah. Make sure he gets out there.
11: Okay, got you. I'm texting him now. Thank you.
10: That's Ben's favorite of all favorites. All right, buddy. Appreciate the expertise as always.
25: All right, guys. Take care.
11: Later, Ben.
10: All right. There's Ben Golliver. I always love the insight that he provides. Okay. Only one segment left, Geeter. It's gone so fast. It's been a fun show. And it's going to be, well, I don't even think we have time to take your calls. But we will do that next week, I promise. Okay, one more segment of Lakers Talk coming up next. He's Geeter. I'm Trudell at ESPN LA.
0: Hey, it's Chris Morales. 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

0: of this song. DeAndre's trying to make it happen, but you know, Hit Him Up, maybe the most violent song, especially given what happened after the fact. But never going to complain about Tupac opening a segment here on Lakers Talk. We have like 4 minutes left, Geeter.
1: That was a fast show. I'm going to be honest with you.
0: I mean,
1: great two guests tonight. Dan and Ben were great.
0: You know what I'd like to
1: do? A lot of Laker talk. Started out with a Mike Trudell rant.
0: Yeah, that's true.
1: And then contract negotiations for DeAndre, myself, and you.
0: Yeah.
1: That all happened on this show.
0: Well, I'm glad you mentioned DeAndre, because DeAndre, I didn't get as many of your takes as I would have liked. So this is your segment, buddy.
1: In the summer, you don't get a lot of Laker takes, but I felt today we had a lot because there's a lot going on with Summer League, and it's exciting, and the Laker moves, and a lot to talk about.
0: Like, what's on your mind? Do you want to come back at us on anything? Do you just want to get a take off?
2: Nothing too crazy. I am enjoying seeing this Lakers Summer League, the Summer League roster, and seeing the improvement of a dude here from his first game into how he has kind of slowed down to these past couple of games, and seeing Cameron Carr and how he's starting to become that hopefully that role player that the Lakers could utilize and find a way to develop him, and hopefully he can get some meaningful minutes with this current Lakers roster. But, you know, honestly, just seeing how they're undefeated right now, you know, it gives excitement heading into this next season.
1: Yeah, I agree, man. I feel like it's okay to be excited about it. It's okay to love your summer league players, and it's more than okay to think about a Cameron Carr breaking the rotation and a Duthero and wanting a guy like Kaluma on a two-way and being excited about Mannion and what he can do defensively. Like, that's part of it, and we've seen it work for Lakers in the past. So I'm okay getting ahead of ourselves and being a part of it. That's what the summer is for, right? And when we come back in September and we start to get to training camp, we'll look at what this team has and what the realities are. But right now, it's okay to be excited.
0: Well, you know what? One thing I'm curious about, and again, this is the first year that I haven't spent a significant number of days in Las Vegas, so I've just been watching from afar. But there are certain times when, okay, the team just decides they're going to go for the title. The Lakers are 3-0. There are only two other undefeated teams at this point. Let me double check
1: my
0: work there.
1: Do they punt or do they play is what you're saying?
0: Yeah, I mean, okay, let me just pull up the Summer League standings real quick. Okay, so the Lakers are 3-0. The Hawks are 3-0. And then you have three 3-1 teams, Phoenix, Boston, Orlando. Now, the Lakers do have the type of team where it isn't, you know, it isn't like a high lottery pick that, okay, we saw him for two games, let's shut him down so he doesn't get injured. It's a late first-rounder in Carr. It's some second-rounders, and certainly a Duthero from last year. It's some guys that were on the G League team. But to me, there aren't, I don't know that as long as Thero, as long as his everything's good physically and the knee is fine coming off last year, like, I'm curious if they kind of go for it or if they say, this has been great. Let's just get the guys that haven't had as many minutes some additional minutes.
1: All of a sudden you get to the quarters or semis and you're thinking, you know what, let's go for it. But you do bring up a good point about G League guys, Adu. These are guys that know each other. I shout out to the way they're playing, like just the style of basketball, Mike. Like, it's not a selfish show out there. They're playing team basketball and there's a system. And
0: yeah,
1: deserves some credit for sure.
0: All right, well, let's close this show how we started it. And I'm not going to do a rant again, but basically, we were talking about Kobe Bryant as a rookie and the air balls in Utah and him just kind of shooting his shot and Mamba mentality and all that, and how England did the opposite of that after they took a 1-0 lead in the World Cup semifinal, and Messi punished them severely to set themselves up for the final against Spain. There are some beautiful similarities between basketball and soccer. I'm very heartened by how much you've been in to the World Cup. And I'm just, it's,

0: Loved
1: every
0: second.
1: Gives me a lot of pride to hear.
0: Loved every second of it, Mike. I appreciate. We were talking about it today. Just your knowledge carries the station, but we've all followed. And good work. And we're not done.
1: There's one more game left, buddy. And if Spain wins, I lock in a tie for second place. Can't catch Brian.
2: And just real quick, by the way, your pool has got me locked into the World Cup like I've never been.
0: Pool is a great idea.
1: Right.
0: I remember the day you guys picked teams. I want in
1: you'll
0: next
1: year. You'll be in next
0: year.
1: You'll be in next
0: year. 4 years from now.
1: No, the Euros.
0: The Euros. That's
1: Euros
0: right.
1: In 2020.
0: Yeah, yeah.
1: All right. He's Geeter. I'm Trudell. Thanks, DeAndre, for running the show. We will see you next week on Lakers Talk.
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7: Hi, welcome to another edition of the Meet the Partner podcast, the Providence Pulse today. Yes, I get to talk about my friends at Providence yet again. And joining us here at ESPN LA today, Dr. Richard Gillespie. Now, I've talked a lot, Dr. Gillespie, about cardiology. And many listeners know it's the bit on ESPN LA that I almost died now 18 months ago. We'll get into that in a moment. But we're bringing you here today to talk about another huge risk to men, and that's cancer. So we're going to dive into that over the next half hour. But thank you for joining us here at ESPN LA, Dr. Gillespie.
8: Oh, thanks, Chris. I really appreciate the opportunity to be here. I'm super excited about it. It's nice to meet you and to talk to listeners about, you know, this important subject.
7: Now, Dr. Gillespie is a thoracic surgeon and medical director at the Roy and Patricia Disney Family Cancer Center at Providence St. Joseph Medical Center in Burbank.
8: Right, two Joes.
7: Yeah, my life was saved at Providence St. Joseph in Orange.
8: Yeah.
7: But the Burbank one, I have many friends that have been there over the years. A beautiful, beautiful hospital.
8: Yeah, it's a great place, actually. So it's a very interesting history. It's the hospital that Walt built
7: right
8: back in the 50s. For all the folks that were working in the movie industry, and so it's taking care of a lot of really good people.
7: No, absolutely. And I know you're a World Cup fan. I hear Scotland. We're recording this on June 17th, so we are in the midst of World Cup action across the nation, and you're pulling for Scotland.
8: Well, who wouldn't?
7: I guess that is a good question. Who wouldn't?
8: Yeah, absolutely. So Scotland, they did a great job against Haiti. And actually, shout out to Haiti. They did a wonderful game. So, but they won, 1-0. Nil is a word.
7: Yes, apparently. Nil is a word.
8: And
7: that's the top. We are the home here at ESPN LA of LAFC. Now, do you get into MLS at all?
8: I'm aware that it exists.
7: Okay, there we go.
8: I mean, I,

0: Love to watch it. You know, big Messi fan. Love to see what he's doing down in
1: Inter Miami.
0: So yeah, wonderful.
1: Oh, beautiful. Oh, Dr. Gillespie, I have had the privilege, and who would think that I would be an advocate for men's health if we were to go back just a few years ago? But I had heart failure. I went to Providence St. Joseph in Orange, and as I always say this to my listeners on ESPN LA, if I wasn't at a Providence hospital, I would die. I would have died. And that is the truth, because I received world-class care. The first week, it was just regular heart failure, and then that rolled into strokes and seizures. I ended up in the ICU. I was in a coma for a few days. And if I didn't have the amazing care of the cardiology team, they kept me in the hospital, didn't let me go home right away to make sure. I wouldn't have had the stroke and the seizures in the hospital. I wouldn't have ended up with world-class ICU care. But now, in my second year of talking about the greatness of Providence, I've been able to talk about to our listeners about everything from men's health. And so many people know my story, and they know about cardiology, right? And we talk about diabetes and all those things, how it can affect the heart. But the other killer of men and men's health is cancer. So let's start right there. Why do men not take cancer serious enough?
0: You know, I mean, I wouldn't necessarily put that on men only. I think we all, I think everybody realizes that cancer is something that's, you know, a possibility in their lives. And it's scary.
1: Right.
0: Right. There's fear behind that. You hear the word even, cancer.
1: No, absolutely. And I feel all of us have been affected in some way. Everyone's life has been affected by cancer.
0: Exactly.
1: A relative, a friend, somebody.
0: Absolutely. And so, and that's, you know, I think that's an important thing to know. So, you know, but, you know, we're all walking around, you know, living our lives, and you don't think about that as a diagnosis unless it happens to you or it happens to one of your loved ones, right? But for that reason, I think we hide from it a little bit. We don't, maybe we're nervous about getting screened or getting cared for because we might find something,
1: right?
0: And now you have to face it. And that's a scary thing. And we kind of, maybe we hope, and I think this is something that men are maybe not great at, being proactive, you know, seeking out knowledge, you know, going to their doctor, you know, I mean, it happens to me too, right? So, but doing those things I think is important.
1: So my heart failure was caused by, I'm an alcoholic, and I just drank to deal with anxiety. I would say that I didn't drink for fun. I mean, I did, but I also drank just to deal with the stress of all that I do here at ESPN LA. And the drinking just increased, the anxiety increased. It was the vicious circle, right? And I am lucky that I was able to reverse the heart failure because it was alcohol onset cardiomyopathy. But now there's markers to make sure I don't go back in heart failure, right? Obviously, I take my medication, I go to the checkups, but I take my blood pressure twice a day. We look for swelling. You look at your weight. All these markers that if something is off, I can call my doctors and go, hey, something's wrong. I guess for cancer, so many times, and blood sugar would be the same thing, right? If somebody is worried about their blood sugar, they can take an A1C test, they can prick their finger and check their blood. But for cancer, a lot of people always talk about how there aren't markers. And we hear these horrible stories of celebrities a lot of times, because that's what becomes popular, right? That's what gets PR'd out there.
0: Right.
1: That somebody didn't know they had colorectal cancer, and then they go to the doctor and it's stage 4. Then they're dead within a few months. What are the markers, or how does a man who's listening to this, or a woman, but how does a listener right now go, gosh, I have it in my history or my family, and I'm scared to go to the doctor. But they also think, oh, everything's fine. I feel fine, right? There's no markers necessarily.
0: Yeah, absolutely. So one thing I think it's important to recognize is that, you know, cancer is not just one diagnosis, right? So unlike, say, you know, heart failure or cardiomyopathy, there's, you know, so many types of cancer, and they each have their own risk profile, and they're each, you know, have their own thing. So for men have prostate cancer, women have breast cancer, you know, and not much cross in between, certainly not prostate. And these are all different. So, what's important to realize from a cancer standpoint, and I think this has been pretty well vetted over the years, is like there are the common types of cancer that everybody should be screened for. There's the uncommon that we're just, you know, there's just, you're,
1: it just happens.
0: It is what it is. Yeah. You know, it's a risk of being a human being walking the earth.
1: Right.
0: You know, but if you want to take your health seriously, then, you know, you just follow the directions, the things that we know. You know, if you're a woman, you're getting mammograms. If you're, you know, if you're anybody, you're, you know, getting colorectal cancer screening starting at age 45. And it's just important to know about that. You know, I mean, it's like taking an interest in anything else.
1: Right. So I remember earlier this year, to make it more relatable to our audience, we did a bit on all the shows that I would talk about Providence and Colorectal Cancer Awareness Month. And we say laughingly, poop in a box, right? Or get the colonoscopy. Because we just want to make it more relatable. So people actually pay attention. And it's not just, they're telling us to get checked up. It's the guy that almost died, but he had a bad heart, right? He's an alcoholic. He was overweight. That's what caused all this. But for the normal human being who feels, again, they're in great health, we always say this line, early detection saves lives,
0: yes,
1: right?
0: Absolutely.
1: If it's caught early. And so for somebody who's now hearing this and is 52 and never had a colonoscopy, how quickly can it sneak up on somebody? But if they would have checked at 45, and I want you to back me up on this, early detection can save lives, right?
0: Early detection doesn't just can save lives. It saves lives every day.
1: Right.
0: Right. I mean, every day somebody gets an appropriate screening and they survive because of it. You know, this is actually common in my family. So my dad had colon polyps, I think, at age 53. And so the recommendations for that are for if you're, a first degree relative, get a check 10 years before that. So I had my first colonoscopy at 43.
1: Okay.
0: Thankfully it's good, but I'm on a screening program just like anyone else.
1: Right.
0: You know, it's not the most fun procedure.
1: No,
0: to have,
1: I know.
0: You know, but it's worthwhile. Actually, I was relieved. I was like happy to have it because, young people with colorectal cancer, those under 50, that's been going up at 3% every year for the past 10 years. And we don't really have a good explanation for it, but we all have heard the stories. I was delighted to be able to sort of qualify for a colonoscopy. I was like,
1: right,
0: take a look. Let's go.
1: And you get a good nap with those too.
0: Oh, yeah.
1: I haven't had my first one yet. There's a history of colon cancer in my family, but obviously we had some other issues to deal with out of the gate.
0: Yeah, absolutely.
1: I'm 42, so in a few years I'll be getting my first.
0: Yeah, I had a problem actually. So my, I'm a redheaded kid, of Scottish background, and the anesthesia doesn't work so well.
1: So
0: for
1: now
0: us.
1: The Scotland connection makes sense. I didn't realize that.
0: Oh yeah,
1: I didn't connect Gillespie with. Dr. Richard Gillespie, by the way, with us on the Meet the Partner podcast. Okay, now I get it.
0: Yeah, people think Gillespie is Italian. Actually, no, it's a Scottish surname. So,
1: okay,
0: an Irish as well. But but we don't metabolize the anesthesia. So I basically talked through the whole thing. Like they didn't have enough drugs for me to keep me asleep. Yeah, it was pretty wild.
1: I got to ask you a question. Yeah. How did it feel? Does it hurt?
0: It was,
1: it's not great, right?
0: It was crampy.
1: Yeah.
0: I'd say crampy. but it was all right. It was fine. So, we made some jokes. I got to watch the screen. It was good.
1: I've had the pleasure in my time talking about the greatness of Providence to interview many doctors. And I always ask about GLP-1s, but I'm not going to ask you about GLP-1s.
0: You should.
1: Okay. Well, then we'll get to GLP-1s next. But the great thing about any sort of video, audio medium, and I'm very proud that I get to be in audio and video. But a lot of advertisers are out there in the medical world. And GLP-1 is that advertises many different GLP-1s that advertise here on ESPN LA. Also, the thing that pops up are things, and I know we say it jokingly, poop in a box. But obviously, we recommend that somebody gets a colonoscopy with a doctor at a hospital. But there are now things that maybe for somebody who's scared to go, that you can do it at home and send it in.
0: Yeah.
1: Are those in any way a good idea? Or is it help? Does it help make it more palatable for a human being?
0: Yeah, yeah. No, I think it's a great idea. And look, everyone recognizes, we say this all the time, colonoscopy is the gold standard,
1: right?
0: So that's what everything is measured against. But, Cologuard, guaiac screening of the stools. I mean, especially, one, if you're nervous, and if you're not in like a family that's at risk, if you're kind of like normal risk,
1: right,
0: then those are very reasonable, things to do. You just get a kid at home,
1: right?
0: To your point, you poop on the stick and you put it on the thing, and you send it in the mail, which sounds terrible for the post office guys.
1: Yeah, but what are you gonna do?
0: Yeah, exactly. So it's their job. So pick it up and take it.
1: So let's talk about GLP-1s. So many of the Providence cardiology team have all said the same answer, which is we don't maybe know how it's all going to play out down the road, right? There may be side effects for certain people, but the goal in cardiology is get the weight off, get the diabetes under control. If it can help that, if it's somebody who's never been able to keep weight off, is severely obese, that's much more dangerous in having diabetes than maybe the risks are to the GLP-1. How do you see it from the cancer world?
0: Well, so here's what's interesting, and this is trailing behind, obviously, diabetes, cardiac issues. There may be a role for GLP-1s in cancer.
1: Really?
0: Yes. And so, this is very early out. We have an organization called ASCO, and they just published something where

0: was a normal, she drank wine every night. It was part of her relaxation. She got a, you know, an important job, whatever. She has no cravings for wine. So now I know so many people are talking about how we can help addicts and the addiction of the brain and those things. I have not heard about the cancer. Yeah, so that's incredible.
1: You know, it's going to have to be studied, right?
0: Right.
1: You know, nothing's a magic bullet. Nothing's a cure-all for anything, you know. So, but it's very interesting, the modulation that happens.
0: I want to talk about genetics and family history in a moment, but this is another question I always bring up to people. I shouldn't say people. I should say doctors from Providence. Is there are so many fad diets in the world we hear.
1: Mm-hmm.
0: From keto to the Atkins back in the day, and now you hear carnivore and gluten-free and this. At the end of the day, how does that, if somebody is saying, and you see these, my Instagram feed is very hijacked with a lot of different things, but you'll see somebody saying, oh, I eat liver and steak every day, and I'm the healthiest I've ever been. My blood pressure is amazing. All my labs are great. And then somebody will comment, yeah, but you're going to die of colon cancer because you're eating all this red meat. And they go, no, it's not the red meat. This fight goes on, as is the world now in social media, right? But from your standpoint, you're a doctor, you treat cancer. And as it pertains to men, how dangerous are things like processed meats and red meats?
1: You know, there are things that are obvious for us in terms of like what you consume that we know is dangerous. For instance, alcohol. I mean, and no one necessarily wants to say it, but let's be honest, like even one drink carries a risk. And it's just, you know, that's what we're consuming. In terms of diet, the things that are good for you from a heart standpoint are good for you from a cancer standpoint. So, you know, a well-rounded diet, vegetables, fruits, you know, antioxidants, protein is very important. You know, I stress protein for my patients. Most of my patients are surgical patients, so we're operating on them.
0: Right.
1: And we have to get them through the healing process. Mm-hmm. And high protein stuff is very important. Relatively low sugar is important. I like a steak. I eat it. I still do. And I think, you know, again, in moderation, I think that these things are okay.
0: But processed meats. This comes out. Actually, it comes up a lot on my morning show.
1: Yeah.
0: Because there's a picture. You see it across the way. Maybe you can't see it in my office as we record this. There's a picture of my co-host and I, Scott Kaplan, sharing a 22-inch hot dog at an event at Yamava. Well, this is a few years ago.
1: Yeah.
0: So hot dogs come up a lot on the air. And who doesn't, right? We talk about baseball games, basketball games. Everyone wants to have a beer and a hot dog. But processed meats, it's kind of an inside joke here that one of our other hosts, George Donato, says you should only eat that once a month. You shouldn't have deli lunch meat or processed meats more than once a month. It's just really bad for you.
1: Yeah. I mean, I think processed foods in general.
0: Right.
1: Right. Actually, I mean, we all know that whole foods and, you know, farm foods mm-hmm. are better. You know, there's a convenience to that. I mean, does anyone eat like hot dogs more than once a month nowadays?
0: I think some people do. Yeah.
1: Some people eat it on a daily basis.
0: Maybe.
1: I don't know. Maybe so. I mean, we grew up on bologna sandwiches.
0: Right.
1: And America Whip. Right.
0: Right.
1: So, I mean, that was like a staple of our diet as a child. But, yeah, no, but I think it's hard to pinpoint studies that really show this, but I think it's pretty reasonable to assume that that stuff is probably not good.
0: It is the Meet the Partners podcast here on ESPN LA. Today our guest is Dr. Richard Gillespie from Providence Disney Family Cancer Center in Burbank. You're the thoracic surgeon and the medical director. We've talked a lot about cancer. Let's talk about the genetics, right?
1: Yeah.
0: So breast cancer for women, often you'll hear stories of my grandmother had breast cancer, my mother had breast cancer. So I either got ahead of it or then I had breast cancer. Similar colon cancer runs in my family. How important is it? Is it true that if it's just in your bloodline, if it's in your genetics, you're going to get it?
1: Yeah, so it's not true that you're going to automatically get it. You know, but what's interesting about cancer is this. Everything is about genetics. So but there's two types, right? So there's the genetics that runs in your family. So, you know, and this is specifically women who have, breast cancer histories who, you know, their family does, you know, colorectal is a good one. Prostate's another good one. We see the familial connections. We see the increased incidence in families. So sometimes those are identifiable genes where like you can actually get a test, say for breast cancer and you're BRCA1 or 2 positive. And then, you know, your daughters and your sisters will get checked as well and they'll create a whole thing. And so and that changes risk profiling, it changes treatment, it changes all sorts of stuff. But what was also important to realize is that cancer in and of itself is a genetic problem in that some bad cell in your body had its genes changed, and that's what causes cancer in the first place. So this is not necessarily about your family.

0: history, you have to have a DNA damage in a cell to cause cancer. And so it's a break in your genetic line, you know, in your own personal genetic line. And what's interesting about that is when you can figure out which of the genes is broken, there actually are actionable medications that can be targeted to that specific problem. So lung cancer, which is my specialty, you know, if you have a, an ALK gene that was knocked out, like somehow, well, we have a medication for ALK gene, like lung cancer. And so these things, this is the personalized treatment stuff that has really taken off in the past 10 years. And I think it's going to continue to 50 years from now, we're going to know all this stuff. And it's going to be, you're going to be able to pick a pill off the, you know, off the shelf and just give it to the person who's got this cancer. It's going to be, that knowledge is coming.
1: So how does somebody who's hearing that, and I'll relate this to, I've had many angiograms now because of my situation, but a normal human being can't go in and say, hey, I need an angiogram, right? It's not something that's done like a physical.
0: Right.
1: So usually somebody who needs an angiogram, their angiogram comes, your first angiogram will come after you've had a heart attack or you have severe chest pains and you go into the hospital, right? But an angiogram will tell amazing things once you have it, but you have to first have a reason to have it.
0: Correct.
1: So how does somebody get into this genetic screening?
0: Well, and what's interesting, the reason that that even happens is because every test that you do to a person carries a certain amount of risk.
1: Okay.
0: So if there was no risk to testing, then everybody would get full body scans every year and it would be like, you know, you'd be checked or what have you. But the problem with when you're doing tests like an angiogram, there's you know, complications that can happen even. Let's talk lung cancer screening, which is something we do a lot of. There's a, you know, we can screen a bunch of folks and refine things that may not actually be that important, but now you're going through studies. Now you're going through biopsies. Now you have a collapsed lung or something. And, you know, and so, you know, screening in general is not benign, but it's important for the right people. So, you know, if you don't have a symptom or you don't have, a problem that we know about, you know, we don't recommend you go out trying to find, you know, everything.
1: A problem.
0: Because if you find it, you may find it, but it's not a problem. And now you have to go through this whole thing.
1: Right.
0: So our recommendations really are the things that we know about. So the stuff that there's verifiable screening programs for, breast cancer, prostate, colorectal, lung, do those, you know. So, you know, you do those when you're the right, patient, right category, right whatever. And then statistically speaking, the population does well. Right. So that's how it works.
1: You mentioned lung cancer, that's sort of your specialty, what you work a lot on.
0: Yeah.
1: So on top of being an alcoholic, I smoked 2 or 3 cigars a day for a long time.
0: Yeah.
1: Obviously now I don't drink alcohol. I don't smoke cigars. I don't take tobacco. I don't do any of those things. So I want a 2-part question. First, let's talk smoking. It's that dangerous, right?
0: Oh, yeah. Yeah. That's one of those things. You know, there's really no argument about it. Smoking's bad for you. You know, inhaling any kind of anything, really.
1: Right.
0: Is bad for you. So like campfires are not great for you, you know, if you're going to do that. So, I think that's a no brainer. Yeah.
1: Second part, I used to be somebody who dipped tobacco, Skoal, right?
0: Mm-hmm.
1: Everybody said, oh, that's disgusting, but it was just something I did on the golf course. I also did it, you know, while I was driving. Now we all can say that that was disgusting and horrible.
0: Yeah.
1: And in California, you're no longer able to sell, at least not openly, flavored dip or flavored tobacco. But now the craze is Zyns, which are nicotine pouches.
0: Yep.
1: That's got to be bad on some level, right?
0: It's got to be. So, I mean, so again, when it comes, you know, when you're talking about dip, or Zyns or any of these things that you're putting like in your mouth, it's causing mucosal damage. Anyone who's ever put one in their nose, they get like a little sore there,
1: right?
0: Et cetera. Again, that's DNA damage, and DNA damage, like getting a sunburn and getting skin cancer, leads to higher risk of cancer. So that's basically what it is. If you're causing DNA damage with whatever it is that you're doing, that's increasing your risk of cancer at that location, right? So Zyns are not good for you either. So, you know, I wrestled in high school. Everybody did. You know, I mean, you spit it into a high C box, like during school, and so you wouldn't get caught, right? But it's one of those things.
1: So when somebody hears this, well, the Zyn thing, I think I'm going to repeat that to like 10 people that work here that are on Zyns all day. They got 2 in their mouth. And their jaws halfway across the room. And I'm like, this can't be good for you. And they're like, nah, there's no tobacco. It's just nicotine. I'm like, that level of nicotine probably isn't good for your body.
0: Right.
1: Wow. Dr. Richard Gillespie, thoracic surgeon, medical director, Providence St. Joseph's Burbank. Now, cancer care is something Providence does very well. They do cardiology very well, as I know, but they do cancer very well. And you and the team and everybody, how does somebody take the first step? What's the first step to getting checked out?
0: Yeah, so, I mean, you know, start with your regular doctor. Like, so let them, you know, if you're somebody who's concerned about the possibility of cancer, you know, one, it's either because you have a genetic predisposition in your family, go talk to your doc. You know, they're really good at figuring that stuff out. Hey, you're a woman of this age. The recommendations are this. You know, if you have a symptom, right, which is sort of a different category, if you're somebody who's, finds a lump, or, you know, you see blood in your stool, or there's something happening, that's automatic. You go to your doctor, they'll start the process. And then if something is found, right, so then if you find a cancer, that's when you build a team, right? So then you're talking about bringing in medical oncologists, you know, and then there are other people on the team too, you know, the surgeons, radiation oncologists, and various other, you know, members of the, you know, of that cohort. You know, but it comes down to detection, and it comes down to identifying what something is, if it's abnormal.
1: Providence.org/cancer to learn more about Providence's world-class cancer care here in Southern California, from the Valley in Burbank to Orange County, St. Joseph's in Orange. It is the Meet the Partner podcast here on ESPN LA. Dr. Richard Gillespie from St. Joseph's Medical Center Burbank, the thoracic surgeon and medical center, the Roy and Patricia Disney Family Cancer Center. Now, let's talk about what makes Providence stand out in the cancer care that you and your team are providing.
0: So, I really love this organization. So, I'm relatively new to Providence. I've only been working here for about a year and a half. So, I was recruited from Scottsdale, Arizona, to join the Disney Cancer Center, and fortunately to be the medical director there. Your Providence as a whole, though, is a pretty large organization.
1: Right.
0: You know, it's a multi-state health system. You know, we have hospitals in Washington, we have hospitals in Oregon, California, Texas, you know, variety of places. One of the things that I think Providence as a network does well, though, is it shares good practice. So something that is, you have a cancer program in, you know, Seattle, and they're doing something extraordinary, you know, we can come to them in Burbank and say, hey, can we see what your process is? Can
1: right.
0: we see what you're doing? And can you share that with us? And maybe that can help our patients in our community as well. Because then when it breaks down to, like, you know, all politics is local, all healthcare is local. So, you know, we need to get those ideas, which can be grand, down to the street level. And so, you know, that's one of the things that I think Providence does a wonderful job with. And it's an exciting time. So
1: we talked about lung, we talked about colon, we talked about breast cancer for our female listeners. Another one that men get hit with a lot, and we talk about it comes up, prostate cancer.
0: Yeah.
1: But everybody always goes, well, if you have prostate cancer, that's the easy one, right?
0: Kinda. I mean, that's true. I mean, prostate cancer, I think the latest statistics is like 1 in 8 men gets prostate cancer. But the way that we used to screen it, like, you know, everyone got a PSA, like,
1: right.
0: every year, everyone got a, you know, rectal exam if you were unlucky, you know, that was a part of it. But then if, I don't know if you noticed, but like in 2007, a lot of that died down. Like, people didn't talk about it anymore because it changed. What was happening is people were getting screened appropriately and they were finding more prostate cancer, but they weren't lowering the number of people who were dying from prostate cancer. So there's prostate cancer that you find that may not need treatment. It's low grade. And then there's the stuff that you really hopefully do find. And that's where it gets into a gray zone. And it's challenging. So the recommendations, you know, from like the American Cancer Society and everyone else is, if you are of the age to be screened, which, you know, average risk is 50, you know, higher risk, like if you have a family member, it's more like, you know, 45 and sometimes even 40, is to talk to your doctor and have a conversation about, do you want to be screened or not? What are your risks versus benefits? And, you know, for those who are, you know, higher risk, I mean, I think screening is very appropriate. You know, if you're under 40, under 50, and you find something, you want to treat it now, because that's going to be something that's going to be a big problem for you. If you're 80, 85, and they find a prostate cancer, you know, that's not what's going to kill you. You're going to die from something else.
1: Right.
0: So it's you really got to sort of weigh the pros and cons.
1: And what are the symptoms that usually pop up? So you mentioned somebody who's under 40 or under 50.
0: Yeah.
1: What would be a symptom that they're seeing?
0: Things that happen, you know, you know, sort of down below, as it were. So if you have, like, you know, blood in your urine, okay. That's a big problem. If you're noticing, like, you know, you're having trouble starting or stopping, like, if you, you know, what we think about is, like, you know, say, hey, I have a big prostate. If you're 40, you shouldn't have a big prostate.
1: Right.
0: So that, you know, there should be, you know, that's something to do from that standpoint. You know, other things that can happen, you know, you know, erectile dysfunction can be one, pain, you mm-hmm. know, down below. And so all of those things would be a reason to get checked.
1: Now, again, the glory of sports radio.
0: Yeah.
1: There's a lot of advertisers sometimes in the middle of the night that are pumping the prostate pills and prostate health and different vitamins that can help with the prostate. I think all of, I mean, I'm under 50, but I got other stuff to worry about. But eventually, my father is, he had a prostate scare,
0: mm-hmm.
1: but now his PSA is normal. He's on a pill every day. I take a lot of pills now because of the heart,
0: yeah.
1: but
0: yeah.
1: the prostate is not top of mind, but eventually one day it will be. Is there anything out there to get ahead of prostate health for somebody my age or early 50s?
0: Yeah, I mean, to be perfectly honest, you know, a lot of the stuff that's out there that's being sold is, you know, if it's of benefit, it's of theoretical benefit. You know,
1: right.
0: there's not, I mean, you know, there's, you know, you get that little capsule that's like, you know, this is going to make your prostate the strongest prostate that's ever been, like, on Earth. No, I mean, you know, that a lot of that's just snake oil. You know, people are selling that stuff. You know, so, I mean, yeah, it's not good juju for the most part. So there's not really good supplements for that kind of thing that's really makes a difference.
1: It's funny. The comp I'll give you to that is I knew my blood pressure wasn't great for a long time, but I didn't see a doctor for many, many years because I was scared of the bad news.
0: Right.
1: So I took the beet powder. Remember the beets that are advertised?
0: Yeah, yeah, yeah.
1: And I always say now I get world-class cardiology care. Nobody ever mentions beets.
0: Yes.
1: Nobody tells me to eat more beets
0: to
1: help my heart, right?
0: Yeah. It's funny, and blood pressure is an important thing. I mean, that's like, if you want to talk about something that is universally bad for you, it's high blood pressure, and it's completely silent. Like, no,
1: yes.
0: Unless you're checking, you know, and I've been on blood pressure medication since I was, like, in my 30s, right?
1: So let's talk about that. That's a great point you make, because I know for me, oftentimes I used to say, oh, nah, I'll just drop dead, right? I'll just die of a massive heart attack, and that'll be the way I go out.
0: Right.
1: But I lived a great life. Well, obviously, my life could have been really, really bad for the rest of whatever I had left because I didn't just drop dead. I didn't have massive cardiac arrest. I had heart failure, which was very dangerous. But so many people that I now am on, I'm the guy, oddly enough, telling people, check your blood pressure, right?
0: Right.
1: They're like, nah, it's fine, it's fine, it's fine. And they're like, no, I don't want to go on meds. I'm too young for meds. But you're a doctor.
0: Yeah.
1: You said it. You went on when you were 30. Is it just in your family that you have a high blood pressure?
0: Absolutely. Family history, you know, both grandfathers, my mother, my father, everybody has high blood pressure. I checked it early. And, you know, when it comes to blood pressure, it's time. It's time under tension. So if your blood pressure is high for a certain amount of years, you're causing damage to your blood vessels. You're just doing it. It causes hardening. It causes atherosclerosis. It causes, you know, the setup for heart attacks, strokes, all that kind of stuff. You know, peripheral vascular disease, you know, and so if you can keep your blood pressure at a normal level, none of that happens. So it's like the guys who have problems in their 60s, it's because they weren't being treated in their 40s, period.
1: So people make up these things in their mind, I did, where, oh, blood pressure, the end result of taking all these blood pressure meds is going to screw me up or it's going to make things worse. But there is no downside to getting the blood pressure under control.
0: Getting the blood pressure under control, no. You know, are there side effects to those medications? Absolutely.
1: Right.
0: You know, and you know, everybody has like a different response to different meds. But there are so many different types out there that you can kind of figure it out. But you know, what we know is high blood pressure will kill you. Period. I mean, it's just a matter of time. And it's like it's the number one thing that we can actually change. And a lot of these medications, I mean, the one I take, I don't notice anything.
1: No, like same here.
0: I get up in the morning, I have a glass of water, I take my medication, I go about my day, and that's it. And so many of the medications that we use are kind of like that. Yes, there's the list. You can open up the packet. You can read the side effects. And I'm not saying they're not real. They are. But the end result is still the benefit way outweighs the risk. And
1: right.
0: So that's just, you know, it's an important thing.
1: No, absolutely. And it's incredible because when I went into the emergency room at St. Joseph's in Orange, my blood pressure was 225 over 175.
0: I'm going to tell you that's high.
1: Yeah, thank you.
0: Yeah.
1: And everyone looked at me and went, they kind of looked at me, not with fear. That was the great thing about being in the emergency room is everybody's very calm. My family wasn't calm. And I knew something was obviously bad. That's why I was there. But they were like, okay. But there was also that look like, we're kind of surprised he's not dead already. But now let's fix it, right? And it took several days to get it under 200. And that was like the first go, okay, the top number's under 200. Now we start to really do the business.
0: Right.
1: But like you mentioned, the silent killer. Now my blood pressure normally is 110 over 62, right?
0: Excellent.
1: But when there are moments where it's 135 over 78, I can now, because my body is in good shape, I can feel it being a little elevated. But for the most part, people have high blood pressure for years, decades sometimes, and never know it other than checking it.
0: Absolutely.
1: That's why it's so important, even if you're healthy, right?
0: Yeah.
1: To check your blood pressure.
0: I mean, every doctor's visit you've ever done, even when you were a kid, every time you checked into like a pharmacy to get a shot, you got your blood pressure checked.
1: Right.
0: We do it all the time. We call it a vital sign for a reason, and it's just, it is that important.
1: So we are a sports radio station, and I hear a rumor you're a Dallas Cowboys fan.
0: Yes, yes, yes, I am. I'm a recovering Dallas Cowboys fan.
1: How old are you, Doc?
0: I'm 48.
1: So yeah. You're a little bit older than me. So you remember those Super Bowls, you know, 30 years ago.
0: Oh, yeah.
1: Yeah?
0: I remember before those Super Bowls.
1: When it was really rough.
0: Like, the end of the Landry years.
1: Okay.
0: Yeah. So I was there for that. I was living in Dallas at the time. I was a kid. I grew up in Dallas. Remember when Jerry bought the team? Yeah. I remember all those days.
1: Have you watched the Netflix doc on Jerry Jones?
0: I have not yet.
1: Oh,
0: I hear it's good.
1: It's very good.
0: Yeah.
1: It's done with Jerry's spin at the end.
0: Of course.
1: But it's really well done.
0: Yeah. So, and I have a lot of respect for, like, you know, the organization and what he's done and the culture that they built. I really miss the Jimmy years. You know, those were high. And it's, look, and please, Mr. Jones, don't keep me from buying tickets. But it's been a long time.
1: Yeah.
0: You know, we're getting to be a long time. You know, without a championship, and we got used to it. And it's funny to me. You know, it just takes time, I guess.
1: Obviously, Troy Aikman's part of our family now at ESPN, and I'm very lucky that I did some work many years ago with Michael Irvin, the playmaker. But those guys have made it very obvious what they say, that there could have been so many more championships if Jimmy and Jerry could have just kept it together.
0: They could have just kept it together. You know, keep the band together. The Beatles should have stayed together. That's, you know. And this is, it's true, to be honest, it's true in medicine the way it is true in sports and other things. You know, egos sometimes get in the way, you know, of doing something great, you know, and sometimes success is not sustainable because of that, you know, because it just makes the egos all the bigger. And, you know, there's at some point it falls apart. But, you know, that's human drama. It's exciting to watch.
1: Dr. Richard Gillespie, for a guy with such a great title, you don't seem like your ego's out of control. You seem pretty good.
0: Well, you know, it's internal.
1: Okay, good.
0: So I tell myself every morning that I'm the greatest ever.
1: Like providence.org/cancer. Again, don't wait for symptoms, right, Doc? Get checked out now.
0: Oh, yeah. Absolutely. So, I mean, again, so when it comes to, you know, when cancer happens, it's a surprise, you know, to a lot of folks. You know, there are ways to reduce your risk of certain types of cancer. You know, get screened for the ones that we screen for. And then otherwise, you know, good health is good health for your heart. It's good health for your liver. It's good health to prevent cancer. So, you know, keeping your weight under control, you know, exercise, you know, a diet that's a reasonable balance, high protein, relatively low sugar. We know that inflammatory states cause DNA damage, which leads to cancer. So if anything that can mitigate that, then it's good for you. You know, nobody's getting in the tanning bed, you know, and saying that their skin cancer risk is going down.
1: I did many years ago, by the way. I did a lot of tanning, too. I was a mess, Doc. My 20s and 30s, I was out of control. A lot of fun, but guess what? The 40s have been a little bumpy.
0: I know. I'm with you. But, you're alive.
1: We've turned it around, yes.
0: You're doing some good stuff.
1: Yes.
0: And, we're going to keep you around for another 40 years. So.
1: So the biggest things men can do to get that cancer risk down, you mentioned staying active, eating well, avoid smoking, yes.
0: Yeah,
1: big one for me is managing stress. I try to spend more time on the golf course than I used to be able to golf every day. Not anymore.
0: No.
1: So I try to get out there more because that helps my stress. But here's the key: getting enough sleep. You know, when I wear a Whoop to track my, this one is really for sleep. This one's for heart, the Apple Watch, but this one is really for sleep and my recovery, because it, now that I see it every day, when I'm not in the green or my sleep is in the red, God forbid, you really feel it. And now I wonder about what the years of not sleeping well did to my body.
0: Isn't that wild? I mean, honestly, we're so bad at sleeping.
1: Yeah.
0: We're terrible at it. And, you know, and I think that's true, like, for everybody. I mean, we go to sleep with our phone. you know, we, you know, you don't go to bed at the same time. You don't get up at the same time. Like the sleep habits and that kind of thing is, you know, an under-recognized and I think underreported, you know, problem for, you know, in modern life. And so you're right. Good sleep, you know, solves a lot of ills. And if you want to get in shape and if you want to lose weight, good sleep is important for all of that too, right? So it's part of the whole process.
1: Absolutely. One last thing I'll ask you that doesn't get show up, hydration. You know, so we have a teammate here who, Greg Bergman, who you actually just met a few moments ago. He does the morning show too with me. The other morning, and we've talked about this on the air, so it's not a secret. But he said, I had mentioned that I didn't sleep well and I felt like crap. And he goes, well, I'm pooping blood. I said, well, that's not good, Greg. And I basically begged him to go to the doctor that day, like go to the hospital. And he goes, nah, it's fine, it's fine. I said, no, Greg, look at me as somebody. Let me be the example. Go to the doctor today. So he went to the doctor. Now, it ended up being just hemorrhoids. That he was under a lot of stress.
0: Yeah.
1: But also, here's the other thing about Greg. Doesn't drink any water. Drinks coffee all day long, but doesn't hydrate.
0: No, he's a kidney stone walking around waiting to happen.
1: But also hydration, we are finding out how important it is. Just like we talk about diabetes, all these things, stress, sleeping well. You got to be hydrated.
0: Yeah.
1: Water's your friend, right?
0: Absolutely. No question.
1: Yeah.
0: So it flushes out toxins, you know, keeps everything running smoothly. You know, and again, I mean, like sleep, you know, people, there's, you know, some people are really good. Some people carry that gallon jug around, you know, consume a gallon of water a day. That's
1: not a bad thing, right?
0: It's not a bad thing. There's nothing wrong with that. So now, you know, you can overdo water too. You know, I've taken care of a few people who got it, like basically got water poisoning overdoing that kind of stuff.
1: But that's because they threw off their electrolytes, right?
0: Exactly. The sodium went down.
1: Yeah. Big so problem. You got to, so it's so funny. Those first few weeks after heart failure, sodium's like the enemy. Then we realized all was good, so it's like, yeah, bring the sodium back in slowly.
0: Yeah.
1: Don't go crazy, but keep it under control because sodium's so important to the body.
0: It's true. I mean, we're almost made of sodium. But the thing is, when they're checking sodium labs, like if they're doing that from your blood, that's not really a measure of like sodium in your body. It's really a measure of water.
1: Right.
0: So do you have too much or too little?
1: Right.
0: And that's really what it's about. But sodium and water go together.
1: I'm so thankful now, thanks to Providence, that my labs are normal.
0: Yeah,
1: they actually are looking for, like, they check them 3-4 times. Like, really? Come on, there's got to be something. And I'm like, nah, that's all green, man. That's all green, Jack.
0: Yeah, that's great.
1: Hey, Doc, if someone's listening, maybe a guy who hasn't been to a doctor in years, I was one of those. They want to take the next step. They've heard me say providence.org/cancer, but what really should they do?
0: I think, you know, that's a great question. So, you know, let's take a scenario. So you're a guy, you're 50, you know, you haven't been to a doctor in a while. Well, maybe you don't have one. Well, get one, you know, now's the time. So, you know, you're 50.
1: When you say get one, do they just walk into a Providence hospital? What do they do?
0: Well, so the best way to do it, honestly, is I think there's two, actually. One is to just get online.
1: Okay.
0: So go to providence.org and take a look. There's going to be, you know, a primary care doctor in your neighborhood. You know, find one. And then, you know, and this is another good one, you know, ask your friends. Ask, well, God forbid, ask your wife. She probably knows. You know, so, you know, have a referral because, you know, when you meet with a doctor, the most important thing is that you like them, that you actually will listen to them and they'll listen to you. And there's a relationship there that's a real thing. You find somebody that you work well with, you're going to take better care of yourself because you're going to trust what they have to say. And they're going to hopefully not, you know, make you're going to feel like you trust what they have to say.
1: Right.
0: So one, get a doctor, and then, you know, get screened for the things you get screened on. Get your colonoscopy done. You know, get your PSA done if it's the right thing for you. And that's gonna help a lot.
1: And ask about genetic counseling, right? If you think that there might be inherited risk.
0: Right. And I think, you know, nowadays families seem to have like really understand that better. Like 30 years ago, we didn't get it. You know, I mean, we hadn't vetted all that stuff out. But if you're you know, if you're a woman whose mother, sister, grandmother, aunt, you know, had breast cancer, that's an important thing to realize and to bring that along. So, you know, we having that understanding is important.
1: Doc, it's been a pleasure.
0: Thank you so much, Chris. Really have enjoyed it.
1: And that will do it for the Providence Pulse, part of our Meet the Partner podcast today with the great folks and Dr. Gillespie. 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
2: Is and everything that he was going through, and he did it. So it's the strength that I'm always in awe of when I see it, when I listen to it. It's amazing. And I heard it today. I kind of, you know, was frustrated about something, and I heard his speech earlier, and it just changed everything for me. I said, right, man, you're blessed. Get over this little BS that you're frustrated about. And, you know, it's something that we can't play it enough. And
3: right,
2: this is something that I think people should hear really from now on.
3: Well, let's do it. Let's go ahead and hear a piece of the speech, the iconic speech from Stuart Scott.
4: Every day I am reminded that our life's journey is really about the people who touch us. When I first heard that I was going to be honored with this reward, the very first thing that I did was I was speechless. Briefly, I've presented this award before. I mean, I've watched in awe as Kay Yao and Eric LeGrand and all these other great people grace this stage. And although intellectually I get it, I'm a public figure, I have a public job, I'm battling cancer, hopefully I'm inspiring, at my gut level, I really didn't think that I belong with those great people. But I listened to what Jim Valvano said 21 years ago, the most poignant seven words ever uttered in any speech anywhere. Don't give up. Don't ever give up. Those great people didn't. Coach Valvano didn't. So to be honored with this, I now have a responsibility to also not ever give up. I'm not special. I just listened to what the man said. I listened to all that he said, everything that he asked of us. And that's to build the V Foundation. And let me tell you, man, it works. I'm talking tangible benefits. Coach Valvano's words 21 years ago, helping me and thousands of people like me right now, direct benefits. That's why all of this, why we're here tonight, that's why it's so important. I also realized something else recently. I said, I'm not losing. I'm still here. I'm fighting. I'm not losing. But I got to amend that. When you die, that does not mean that you lose to cancer. You beat cancer by how you live, why you live, and in the manner in which you live. So live. Live. Fight like hell. And when you get too tired to fight, then lay down and rest and let somebody else fight for you. That's also very, very important. I can't do this don't give up thing all by myself. I got thousands of people on Twitter and on the streets who encourage me. I got these amazingly wonderful people at ESPN. I got corporate executives, my bosses, this is true, who will text message me. And they'll say, hey, heard you had chemotherapy today. You want me to stop by on the way home from work and pick you up something to eat and bring it to you? Seriously? Who does that? Whose boss does that? My bosses do that. As of Sunday, I didn't even know if I'd make it here. I couldn't fight. But doctors and nurses could. The people that I love, my friends and family, they could fight. My girlfriend, who slept on a very uncomfortable hospital cot by my side every night, she could fight. The people that I love did last week what they always do. They visited, they talked to me, they listened to me, they sat silent sometimes, they loved me. And that's another one of the components of the V Foundation. This whole fight, this journey thing is not a solo venture. This is something that requires support.
2: Yeah, and I mean, powerful in a word, you know,
3: yeah,
2: to sum it up, and there was so much more. So I encourage people, if you want to hear the entire thing, go to YouTube, you know, look it up on YouTube and go watch it, and, you know, really listen to what the other big time speeches and really powerful speeches at the ESPYs were, because they all say it better than we can.
3: Right.
2: You know, if I'm being honest, right. I could do my best to put it into words. I'll never be able to put it into words like Stuart Scott or like Jimmy Veer, like any of the others that have been honored with such an award. So, man, you know, fortunate enough to have those people in our lives while they were there. And it's legacy. It lives on, you know, and this is part of Stuart Scott's legacy.
3: Well, it was just so authentic.
2: Yeah.
3: Right. I mean, that's the thing about it. It wasn't something that was, well, let me write this fantastic speech so people talk about it for years on. It's just like, let's just be real.
2: Right.
3: Let's just talk from the heart. And that's what he did. And he did it, obviously, in a great way. And it captured all of us. Right. It captured that room. It captured people to this day. Right. I mean, I remember seeing it on July 16th, 2014. I remember watching and just knowing what he's going through, and him being a guy that I looked up to, and really he inspired me to be sitting where I'm sitting right now doing a show with you.
2: Right.
3: I mean,
2: right.
3: There was so many times as a young dude, my dad introduced me to ESPN, and, you know, watching Chris Berman and hearing all the bumbling, fumbling, stumbling, and, you know, all that great stuff. And I was so fired up about that and what Chris was able to do as a guy who really, you know, started everything off at ESPN. And then as everything continued to evolve and the greats came through the doors, then there was this guy named Stuart Scott that, you know, kind of looked similar to me, sounded a little similar to me. He sounded way better, but you know what I mean? Like, and thought, hey, man, this dude's got some personality, man. Hold on. This guy's kind of cool, man. You know what I mean? I like this guy. And it just kept growing from there to the point where, oh, Stu Scott's on, man. Hey, let's pay attention. Let's listen to what he's got to say. What's he going to say? How's he going to make me laugh tonight? How's he going to let me take in some sports and get a good laugh or two at the same time?
2: Yeah, and he's an example of why representation is so important.
3: Yep.
2: Because just having representation, you got to have the right person.
3: Right.
2: You know, to do that, to be the first,
3: right.
2: To be the one to open the door for everybody else. Had it been someone else, maybe we're not having this conversation. Maybe you and I aren't even doing radio or at ESPN. And I think, you know, Stuart was not only so good, but he was a great person.
3: Right.
2: You know, and to open up the doors for minorities and for black men on that stage, you see it and you go, oh, so I can get there.
3: Yeah.
2: You know, that's why it's so important.
3: I just think he was so authentic and so much himself, and it gave permission to everyone to say, it's okay to be you. You don't have to be him. Don't try to be him. Don't try. You know what I mean?
2: There's already a Stuart Scott.
3: Exactly.
2: Yeah.
3: just be who you are. And embrace that. And, you know, you add your whatever you're feeling to it, or I'm add whatever I'm feeling to it. And that opened up the door for everybody, you know, no matter who you are. But it just gave that permission that, yeah, hey, you know what? Being different is okay.
2: Yeah.
3: And so that was always special. And when he gave that speech, obviously, again, knowing that impacts everyone, cancer impacts everyone somehow, some way, how meaningful that speech was, and we honor Stuart Scott on this ESPY Day. Coming up next, the World Cup final, it is set. We deep dive into it on ESPN Radio.
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3: The Messi miracle strikes again. I'm Q Myers. Argentina, they sealed a dramatic semifinal comeback against England with 2 goals in the closing minutes to clinch a 2-1 win on Wednesday and book a World Cup final clash with Spain coming up on Sunday. The reigning world champs, they looked like they were about to be eliminated. England was leading the whole way into the final stages following a second half goal from Anthony Gordon, but Argentina does what they always do. They responded. A stunning shot from 20 yards in the 85th minute. Then Messi, who assisted on that first goal, assisted on the second goal. His cross to the far post, it was headed into the net from close range in the second minute of stoppage time. Messi has 10 assists in World Cup knockout stage, which is 6 more than any other player in the last 60 years. Argentina will take on Spain on Sunday in the World Cup finals. Earlier in the day in Major League Baseball, the first place Brew Crew padded their starters rotation by trading for Astros often injured right-hander Lance McCullers Jr. and lefty Colton Gordon. In return, the Astros get minor league outfielder designated hitter Jaden Fielder, the son of former Brewers star Prince Fielder, and grandson of Cecil Fielder. The Brew Crew will also pick up $2.5 million of McCullers' remaining $6.7 million salary this season, as the Astros' longest tenure pitcher was in the final year of a 5-year, $85 million contract. In the NFL, running back Alvin Kamara will play for the Saints in 2026 on a reworked contract. He was set to make up to $11.5 million in base salary this season, although the Saints renegotiated his contract for salary cap purposes in early March. In addition, $3 million of that salary became guaranteed last year. For more scores and analysis, check out ESPN.com and the all-new ESPN app. Coming up, more game night with Emmett Golden and me, Q Myers, here on ESPN Radio.
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2: Argentina's quest for back-to-back World Cups is still alive as they win a thriller 2-1 over England. Argentina down 1-0 going into the 85th minute, then goals by midfielder Enzo Fernandez and striker Lautaro Martinez sealing the win for Argentina.
0: Argentina were always going to win that game. England, after 90 minutes when it went 1-1, were just praying for penalties.
2: Lionel Messi and company with a flair for the dramatic.
0: 39, the most important stage to rescue his nation. He's done it yet again.
3: Yeah.
0: He really stood up and said, right, come with me.
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5: Only two teams have won consecutive World Cup titles. Italy in 1934 and 1938, Brazil in 1958 and 1962. Argentina, on the strength of knocking off England in the semifinal, looks to be the third team if they can get it done Sunday versus Spain. It's Game Night here on ESPN Radio, the all-new ESPN app, SiriusXM Channel 80, and tune in. 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He's Emmett Golden. I'm Q Myers. And Emmett, that's been a minute, man. Italy in 34 and 38, Brazil in 58 and 62, and that's it?
6: Yeah. Yeah, it has been. Argentina has an opportunity to do it. And Messi, and I think most of us believe this will be his last World Cup. So what a way to go out if he has that opportunity. What they were able to do with England again, I call them the cardiac kids.
5: Mm-hmm.
6: Because all the way since the knockout round has started, it's been after 90 minutes when they finally scored and end up winning the game. That's just what they do. They did it again against England. I think England had a lot to do with that, but Argentina just keeps on coming at you. So, they have a great chance against Spain in the final on Sunday.
5: Yeah, they really do. And when you have Messi and he's the GOAT, you know, you feel like you have an opportunity. But it's so funny, coming off of that come-from-behind victory versus England earlier today, I feel like that this was just such a fantastic performance from Messi. And Emmett, he didn't even score a goal.
6: Yeah. Yeah, he had two assists, and when you're able to do both, like, you know how everybody loved Haaland, right?
5: Yes.
6: Haaland.
5: I still do. Hey, I'm still banging the drum.
6: No doubt. And you should. He's one of the best. He's a world-class scorer. But that's what he scores, right?
5: Yeah.
6: Like, he scores. If he's not scoring, he's not really affecting the game.
5: Mm-hmm.
6: Messi can affect the game. His presence, you know, the way he can handle the ball, getting other teammates open and everything, so he could beat you any way you want him to beat you. You know, he is that type of player.
5: Yeah, he really is. And man, like, Argentina didn't score their first goal till the 85th minute, and then right there it was knotted up at one, and you felt like, oh boy, England is in trouble, and it didn't take but a couple minutes longer for them to get that second goal, you know, and then it was game, set, match, and you just knew that England was going to end up on the wrong side of things. Argentina 2, England 1, Argentina advances to take on Spain coming up in the finals on Sunday. So what absolutely went wrong for England? Here's Steve McManaman, ESPN soccer analyst.
0: The substitutions were very negative because as soon as Argentina got the equalizer, England were never going to go up the other end and score a winner because they had too many defenders on, they had too many centre-halves on. So it was just a matter of time before Argentina scored the second. Whether it was in normal time or whether it was going to be in extra time, Argentina were always going to win that game.
3: Yeah.
0: England, after 90 minutes when it went 1-1, were just praying for penalties.
6: Yeah, and you hear that, you know, England start playing a back five.
5: Mm-hmm.
6: After they scored. So typically, a back four is standard where you have the two guys on the outside. They typically get upfield. So you got two center backs that defend. A back three is a defensive kind of formation. But then when you have a back five, you're telling everybody, we're not going to let this other team score. We're not worried about scoring.
5: Right.
6: We're not worried about that. We just have to stop the other team. And I think the mentality that Thomas Tuchel put out there when he made substitutions, that it told his team, we're just going to hold on. And you can't do that against a team like Argentina. You're going to need more than a goal to beat Argentina.
5: Well, why would Thomas Tuchel make that kind of decision and those kind of substitutions? He'll answer that question, not me.
3: No, I believe that's just the nature of the game. As soon as you lose, you get criticized. That's just what it is, and get criticized after. No one knows what would have happened if we made different decisions. So it makes no sense to engage in that and lose my head. I'm responsible for them. I took them, so I take the criticism. That's just the way it is.
6: Hey, as he should. I don't have a problem with anybody standing on business and saying, yo, I made this decision. And
5: it sounded like a cop-out, though, to me.
6: I mean, at the start of it,
5: you know,
6: definitely did.
5: Yeah. It's just like, well, I mean, hey, you're going to criticize one way or the other. No, I mean, why would you go into, like, prevent offense when you're only up 1-0? Now, if you're up 2-0 or 3-0, okay, I get it. But you're going up against Messi, and you're only up 1-0, and you decide, you know what, we're going to call off the dogs. We're good.
6: Yeah, when you have some great attacking players on that English squad, too. So it was – look, I can tell you right now, tonight after the show, I'm going to turn on ESPN FC, and they will be destroying Thomas Tuchel, and rightfully so.
5: Right.
6: I think – listen, if they kind of just stuck to their script, got down how they live, right, and just kept, you know, getting after it, trying to get the ball to Kane, bring in Saka, bring in a bunch of guys. Like, you – and they lost. I think the players would be able to handle it better because the way this happened, I'm sure Jude Bellingham is sitting there like, man, why did we go into the prevent defense, essentially.
5: Right.
6: That's what it was. And why do they call it the prevent defense? Because it prevents you from winning. And that's essentially what happened to England.
5: Yeah, it's just a shame, man. And England eliminated in 3 of the 4 all-time World Cup semifinal appearances. The only time they weren't eliminated, they advanced, was in 1966 when they won the title at home. So it's been a long time, right? I mean, as much as I talk about it, it's been a long time since, you know, a country has won consecutive World Cup titles. It's been a long time since England has not gotten in their own way, it feels like. Right,
6: yeah.
5: I mean, I just don't understand why you would lose your aggressiveness when you're only up 1-0. That's like a football team getting into the end zone early. It was like, all right, we're good.
6: That's
5: scored
6: it.
5: 7.
6: Yeah,
5: right?
6: We're just gonna run the ball on first, second, and third down, and then punt. Yeah.
5: Exactly. Yeah, run, punt. That's what that felt like.
6: That's exactly kind of what, you know, what it was, and it's just interesting because this was Thomas Tuchel's first time in the World Cup with England, and they tried to go away from having an English coach. Mm-hmm. You know, they said, hey, we don't want a guy that's going to be too emotional, you know, and overreact. And they kind of went and got a guy that did the opposite, where he got really conservative.
5: Mm-hmm.
6: Okay, we scored. That's it. And it doesn't sit well with me, and I'm sure you're going to see some players, you know, kind of be critical because it happened after the quarterfinal game. Thomas Tuchel said he basically went after his team and said they didn't play well at all, and Jude Bellingham said, hey, he must not know what it's like to go out there and play. So they kind of had some issues the game before, and I'm sure that those aren't going to improve after the display today.
5: He's Emmett Golden. I'm Q Myers. I got to ask. So, Sunday, Spain, Argentina. I got to ask you, man, where your gut is lying right now. What are you feeling about Spain, who just doesn't give up goals, and Argentina's got the best in the world in Messi?
6: It's tough because if Spain's up, like, you can't trust it. You know, even though I will say this, a lot of times people think about the defending is your back line.
5: Mm-hmm.
6: If you can dominate the midfield, and that's what Spain has done, you dominate the game because the ball spends the majority of the time in the middle of the field, you know, not necessarily in the final third either way. And in Spain, I would give them kind of the lead on that side, but I can't doubt Argentina. I can't, you know. It should be a good one. I don't expect many goals, all right? The total is 2.5. If you ask me today, I'm taking the under.
5: Okay, well, there you go. That tells you all you need to know. I'll tell you this. If you're Spain and you score a goal, don't stop. I don't care how good you are on defense and you don't give up goals, don't slow down. Don't stop being aggressive. Don't take your foot off the gas and think, ah, we got this. Right, we don't give up goals. No.
6: La,
7: love Emmett's soccer analysis. We gotta real quick though, while we're on the World Cup, we gotta talk about the picture.
6: We gotta talk about the picture.
7: Because everyone is, I've seen this the entire World Cup, the picture of Messi and Lamine Yamal from 20 years ago, and every, or 18, or 19 years ago, or 18 years ago, because that's right, he's not even 20. Everyone's obsessed with this picture, and like, it's, in theory, it's great. It's really cool that when Lamine

0: It is very weird. If you haven't seen it, just kind of Google.
1: All you gotta do is put in Messi. Put in Messi, and then Messi Yamal will pop right up. Just click right there, and I'll tell you, as cringeworthy as it is, Yamal had that look on his face like, "Hey man, who's this dude, and why is he bathing me?"
0: Right. Yeah.
2: As he should have.
1: Right. Yeah, that part. Right. That right. part.
0: Like the, you know, you look back and go, "Oh wow, the GOAT." You know, it with 20 years ago or 18 years ago was with a guy that many people project to be the next.
2: Bathing a strange baby.
0: Yeah.
2: He doesn't know the baby, and he's bathing it. And I get it. Like, it was charity. Like, the FC Barcelona players took pictures with kids for charity. But why would you pose people that way?
0: Yeah, I would even, as the parent, if someone was like, "Yeah, we're going to put your baby in naked in a bathtub," I'd be like, "Nah, let's." Is there a tree he can sit down up under? You know what I'm saying?
1: He said a tree.
0: Right.
1: Get out of here. My man said a tree, a man.
0: Sandbox or something?
1: Hey, man, go chop down a tree, man. He's Evan Colton. I'm Q Myers. It's game night here on ESPN Radio. 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
5: 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He's Emmett Golden. I'm Q Myers. 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
6: Mm-hmm.
5: This year, it's going to go, and it went to Jim Abbott. 10-year pro baseball career. And, oh, if that name strikes, you remember, oh, man, Jim Abbott, I remember that name. Yeah, because that's the baseball player, the pitcher that was born without a right hand and accomplished one of the best moments a pitcher could ever have by throwing a no-hitter back on September 4th of 1993.
7: Did it against my then Cleveland Indians. I actually remember it quite well.
5: My
7: had
5: bad.
7: An opportunity. It's all good, man. Hey, we celebrating tonight. You know
5: right,
7: what I'm saying?
5: True,
7: we're celebrating people overcoming stuff, so it's all good. I had an opportunity to talk to him about that, which was a really special moment. And, you know, I think about these things when I feel like, oh, man, I got so much against me.
5: Mm-hmm.
7: And then it's like, do you?
5: Right.
7: This is a young man that was born without a hand and played baseball on a major league level and threw a no-hitter.
5: Right.
7: So what obstacles am I really dealing with? When I see somebody with a story like Jim Abbott, then it's like, oh, I'm making excuses. You know,
5: right.
7: And he didn't allow himself to use that as an excuse, and it's one of the most remarkable things we've seen in sports.
5: Yeah, that word can't was not in Jim Abbott's vocabulary,
7: right.
5: Clearly. And this evening, he accepted the Jimmy V Award.
8: You know, I was born missing my right hand, and I never wanted to make a big deal about that. I still don't. I know, and you know, there's a lot of people in this world who have it a lot worse than me. The Jimmy V Foundation knows that there's a lot of people in this world who have it a lot worse than me. But being born this way, I knew what it was like to be different. I knew what it was like to be on the outside looking in. And I knew what it was like to want to prove yourself and be on a team. And of all of the great blessings that sports have given me, that sense of belonging is the best. I have so many people to thank. You wouldn't believe the support, the mentorship that I had growing up. My parents, Mike and Kathy Abbott, my brother Chad, parents, coaches, friends, these people who found the way to help me to do things in life. There was no paradigm, there was no model. I didn't know how to tie my shoes in second grade. My second grade teacher, Don Clarkson, took the time out. He pulled me out in the classroom, took me out in the hallway. I thought I was in trouble. He sat down with one clenched fist and started working with those loops and those laces, and he said, I got it. I know how you can tie your shoes. And that's the way I use to this day because of his generosity of spirit. That's what I was surrounded with. People who helped me to learn to open a can, to button the shoe, my shirt, to do this damn tie. They've helped me to believe that I was up to this challenge. I have to thank my beautiful wife, Dana, for being here. I really truly believe that we grew up together. My youngest daughter, Ella, my oldest daughter, Maddie. I can't imagine maybe the questions you were asked, the second glances you had to endure or think about, but nothing makes me prouder to be your husband and to be your dad. And if I could just leave you with a quick question. Speaking of my youngest daughter asked me one time, completely out of the blue, and I wasn't prepared for it. She said, "Dad, do you like your little hand?" And I wasn't ready for that. She was so young. I think she was in preschool. And she said, "Dad, do you like your little hand?" And I don't know where she came up with that. We never called it my little hand at home. But as young as she was, I wanted to say something cool. And it probably was the question that I had been grappling with my whole life. Do I like my little hand? And I looked at her, I said, "Honey, you know what? I do. I like my little hand. I haven't always liked it. Hasn't always been easy, but it's who I am. And it's taken me to places I never would have gone without it. It's brought me to this stage tonight. My little hand has brought me up on this stage tonight. And it's taught me important lessons. That it's important to believe that you can do things differently in this world and still do them just as well as anybody else. It's important to have focus on what's been given rather than what's taken away, and believe in who you are in the face of great competition, in the face of great challenge. What you bring to the table is the most important thing. If I can leave you all this room of great achievement, of great accomplishment, of celebration, keep believing, keep fighting. So many things are possible if we can believe that we can do things different. Make the most of what you've been given and keep believing in what you bring to the table, then nothing can stop you. Nothing can stop you. We have to keep believing in things that are possible in this world."
7: So powerful. And you know what, Q? I think there's probably a world where Jim Abbott is born with both hands, never even plays baseball.
6: Right.
7: You know, or if he does, is not anywhere near as good as he was. Because do you know how good you have to be,
6: man,
7: to play baseball with one hand?
6: Yeah.
7: And it wasn't a thing. I remember being, and this is in my heyday, I was a pitcher, you
6: right.
7: know, and to see him on the mound and to see him get the ball back from the catcher, and you blink and be like, "How'd he do that?"
6: Right.
7: How do you do it? He, you know,
9: as soon as he pitched that ball, the glove went on the hand, like boom, boom, boom,
7: boom. Just as soon as he caught it, the ball was back.
6: Yep.
7: In it was amazing, and definitely a role model for, you know, people with handicaps, without handicaps. Such a great story.
9: No, I mean, great story, great speech. I'm gonna tell you, man, these speeches are gonna get me by the end of the night. I ain't gonna be worth the salt, man. I mean, hearing Jim Abbott give his story and talk about his little hand and talk about his conversation with his daughter. And, you know, how much like kids is that what he described?
7: Yep.
9: Kids always tell the truth, right?
7: Ain't
9: kids always tell
7: yeah.
9: the truth. Whatever's on their mind, they're going to say it. They don't know that, oh, maybe I shouldn't say that. She said what was on her mind. And obviously it was impactful to him. That's big right there. Congratulations to Jim Abbott. ESPN, the V Foundation, perfect fit. We'll tell you why next.
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0: miracle strikes again. I'm Q Myers. Argentina, they sealed a dramatic semifinal comeback against England with two goals in the closing minutes to clinch a 2-1 win on Wednesday and book a World Cup final clash with Spain coming up on Sunday. The reigning world champs looked like they were about to be eliminated. England was leading well to the final stages following a second-half goal from Anthony Gordon. But once again, Argentina does what they do. They responded. They had a stunning shot from 20 yards in the 85th minute. And then Messi, who assisted on that first goal, assisted on the second one. And this one was even better than the first one. His cross to the far post was headed into the net from close range in the second minute of stoppage time. He now has 10 assists in the World Cup knockout stage, which is six more than any other player in at least the past 60 years. In the NFL, Cowboys wide receiver George Pickens will officially play the 2026 season on his $27 million franchise tag after Wednesday's 4 p.m. Eastern deadline for tag players to agree to long-term contracts passed by. Pickens has already signed his deal, putting him under contract for the 2026 season. He said last month he was prepared to play the season on that tag. And in Major League Baseball earlier on Wednesday, the first-place Brew Crew padded their starting rotation by trading for Astros often-injured right-hander Lance McCullers Jr. and lefty Colton Gordon on Wednesday. In return, the Astros get minor league outfielder and designated hitter Jaden Fielder, the son of former Brewers star Prince Fielder and the grandson of Cecil Fielder. For more scores and analysis, check out ESPN.com and the all-new ESPN app. Coming up, more Game Night with Emmett Golden and me, Q Myers, here on ESPN Radio.
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0: Alongside Emmett Golden, I'm Q Myers. 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I've been saying it throughout the course of the night. 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Joining us now is the V Foundation CEO, Brandi Williams-Broom. And Brandi, thanks so much for your time. We do appreciate you here on Game Night. And before we get into the partnership between ESPN and the V Foundation and why they're so perfect for each other, you were at the ESPYs tonight. What were your overall thoughts on the show this evening?
2: Hey, Q. Oh, my goodness. It was an incredible, incredible night. It's such a wonderful evening because there's such a

0: mix of, you know, celebration and energy, you know, high energy, but then you've also got these really moving stories and moments. And I think it's always, you know, we're just reminded that the platform of sports gives people such an opportunity to really galvanize so many others and do incredible things, right? So it was just a great, great evening. And I have to say, Marcelo as host, he just did a phenomenal, phenomenal job. So it was an incredible evening. Thank you for asking.
1: Brandi, how important has ESPN's, not just their support, but their commitment to the V Foundation, how important has that been over the years?
0: You know, it's hard to articulate the importance of that support from ESPN. As we say at the V Foundation, ESPN is the ultimate teammate. And I think that, you know, what ESPN provides, it's what's happening right now. You all give us the opportunity to reach more people. So to open up your platforms to enable us to scale the message of the V Foundation and engage so many other people in this game-changing research through their support and just the message, you know, the empowerment and the understanding that it takes all of us to drive the kind of impact that's necessary to achieve victory over cancer. So as I started, you know, it's hard to put that into words, and it's just been an incredible partnership for these 33 years. And we've made some significant strides together in terms of what it means to have a cancer diagnosis. You know, now that's not a death sentence anymore. And we're so proud of the way that we've moved the needle together in terms of people's opportunity to survive this dreaded disease.
2: There's no doubt about that. Spot on. Brandi Williams-Broom, the V Foundation CEO, with us here on Game Night on ESPN Radio on the all-new ESPN app. And Brandi, we just heard the speech from Jim Abbott, and he received the Jimmy V Perseverance Award. How powerful was that award, that speech he gave this evening at the ESPYs?
0: Oh my goodness, that was one of the moments that I, you know, was referencing when I talked about these just moving moments, right? He really is such just an example of resilience. And, you know, he's got this lifelong journey of defying expectations and dominating at the highest level of sport. And I love what he said. You know, he said, you know, you don't focus on what you don't have, but you focus on what you've been given. And to me, that is just very much in that same spirit of Jimmy V and the way that the V Foundation was born, and that mantra of don't give up, don't ever give up. But he was phenomenal, and you could feel everyone in the room moved by his story tonight.
1: So Brandi, in 2024, my wife was diagnosed with breast cancer, and she's cancer-free now, so we're excited, we're super happy. But with that being said, I remember sitting talking to the doctor, and she was talking about the latest research, and she said it's actually kind of old. It's about 3 or 4 years old, and that blew my mind. I'm like, that seems fairly recent. How does donations from the V Foundation help accelerate the research when it comes to finding a cure for cancer?
0: Well, first of all, I'm so glad that her prognosis is good and that she's doing okay. And thank you for that question. You know, I think the investment in science is so critical. And I think it is sometimes hard for people to understand, myself included. You know, you make this investment into science, and how does that move from the laboratory to the bedside, if you will? And really, when you think about what's happening, we're really looking to provide people the latest, greatest, cutting-edge science. We want people to have better treatment options, better outcomes, and those breakthroughs happen over time. So the latest, greatest science, 3 years may feel old, but the truth of it is it may have been a breakthrough that's been 40 years in the making. So all of these investments move the needle one grant at a time until we have this phenomenal breakthrough. And one of the stats that I think is really powerful that we've been talking about a lot, first of all, it's important that I should share with you guys, we announced this week that the V Foundation has crossed the $500 million mark. So we have now invested more than $500 million into cutting-edge cancer research. And, you know, when you think about what's the tangible outcome of that? And so for the first time, we have this statistic that for, you know, 70% of people diagnosed from 2015 to 2021, they're going to have a 5-year survival rate. And that is up from 49% in the mid 70s. So, you know, dating myself, that's within my lifetime. We have gone from 49% to more than 70% for a 5-year survival rate. So when your doctor's talking about this science is getting kind of old, I think with, you know, the role of technology and everything that's kind of, you know, contributing to how quickly we're moving science now, but the breakthroughs are building up over time, as I said. And so that's something to be really proud of, is that significant move in terms of 5-year survival rate.
2: Yeah, Brandy, and that, I mean, that inspired me as you're rattling off those numbers and how big of a significant change that is. How much does that even push the V Foundation to continue to carry on Jimmy V's mission and just continue to inspire you all that are, you know, behind the scenes doing all the work?
0: Oh, my goodness. Thank you so much for that question. I mean, I think, you know, we can rattle off stats all day long, but at the end of the day, it's about the people that we are impacting, right? It's about all of us who know, you know, friends and family who have battled this disease or are currently battling it. And, I think a lot about that moment of diagnosis and the fear that comes with that and the, you know, all the questions of what is next? Can I get through this? Will I survive this? And really the need for hope in that moment. And I believe at the V Foundation that we are purveyors of hope. And the bridge from diagnosis to survival, what carries you across that is the science. It sits in the science. And so we will never stop, you know, pushing. And again, you know, I think Jim's speech at the inaugural ESPYs 33 years ago really electrified a nation. And it is now a rallying cry for all of us. And we won't ever stop. And I think with every breakthrough, we become more hopeful and we want to run even faster.
2: Yeah, I'm with you 100%. And as I said at the top, this is, you know, the most important show that we'll do on the network all year long because of everything that you said and everything that's gone into it and how many lives this is really impacting. And as I said before, cancer doesn't discriminate, right? No. It comes after everybody, and we all have to fight that fight together. And you all at the V Foundation are doing God's work and helping out fight this nasty disease.
0: Well, thank you for that. We, you know, again, we're so grateful for the partnership with ESPN. Thank you all for the time tonight. And, you know, we'll keep up the fight together. There's more work to do. But tonight, having left the ESPYs, I'm feeling incredibly proud of how far we've come together.
2: As you should. And we're so proud to have you be a part of the show and just kind of share the story and let everyone know a little bit behind the scenes of everything going on there at the V Foundation. Brandy, fantastic stuff. Thanks so much for your time. We definitely appreciate you.
0: Hey, guys, thank you for having me on. Have a great rest of the night.
2: All right, you do the same. Brandy Williams-Broom right there, the V Foundation CEO. And, man, Emmett, those are some numbers right there, right? And,
1: yes.
2: I mean, you want to talk about inspiring. If that doesn't inspire you, I don't know what does.
1: Yeah, I mean, you just think about over the years. There was a, you know, it wasn't even that long ago where when you heard you had cancer, you felt like that was it. You
2: know,
1: you had to get your, I mean, my father passed away from cancer over 20-some years ago. And I remember after he got diagnosed, he went through treatment for about a year and passed away shortly thereafter.
2: Right.
1: And that wasn't that. That was half of my lifetime, you know, ago. So to see that and to see now where there are people who get diagnosed with cancer and they may never be cancer-free, but they're able to live with it is a hell of a step in the right direction. So, again, whatever you can do, and if you can't, we understand. But if you are able to donate anything at all, go to v.org/donate.
2: Absolutely. And, man, I'm telling you, you hit it on the head, Emmett. I mean, there was one point you heard the C word, and it was a wrap.
1: Yeah.
2: Right? I mean, just in your mind. It was a wrap. It's just like, oh, it's done.
1: It's
2: but
1: over.
2: Now, you know, the V Foundation and the support of many, many, many, many folks. I mean, as Brandy rolled out, man, I mean, just even that 5-year window, the way that the numbers have changed and it went from 49% to over 70-something percent, that's a hell of a jump, man. So very proud of everyone who supports the V Foundation. As Emmett said, V.org /donate. He's Emmett Golden. I'm Hugh Myers. It's Game Night here on ESPN Radio. We wrap up the ESPYs Day. 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
2: 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He's Emmett Golden. I'm Q Myers. And Emmett, I've coined it the most important show and most impactful show that we'll do all year long. I stand 10 toes down on that statement, and I just realized that it comes around every single year on ESPYs Day. And it's just, it's so powerful and impactful, and really proud that we could be, you know, just a small part of what we do here at ESPN Radio.
3: No doubt. No doubt. It's fulfilling, I think, is the word.
2: Yeah.
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2: Absolutely. Absolutely. But as I mentioned, it is ESPYs Day, and right, you wouldn't believe what they did to me over here on the West Coast, right? What I always brag about how great the West Coast is.
3: Right.
2: Why did they black out the ESPYs until later on this evening?
3: Oh, so you couldn't watch it when, like, what it started
2: right
3: at 8? So you couldn't watch it at 5?
2: At 5 o'clock Pacific time, I was trying to watch it, and it blacked it out. Now, of course, I've been following along and monitoring it so I,
3: right,
2: you know, could get some highlights and some details from it. But, yeah, man, they did me wrong by blacking it out. So, with that being said, I asked Sister Sledge to help us out and kind of go over some of the big-time categories. And, you know, we'll talk about some of the winners that received ESPYs on this evening. Sister Sledge, what you got for us?
4: First, they just showed the messy Yamal photo at SportsCenter. Still disturbing.
2: And there's multiples. There's like 3 pictures.
4: Yeah. Why? I still don't understand why anyone would be like, let's pose you with a baby in a bathtub.
2: It's just that was the definition of the... Throw the baby out with the bathwater.
4: Just throwing that idea out with the bathwater. So do we want to do non-Knicks categories first or Knicks categories first? Because there's a lot of Knicks categories.
5: Let's do the non-Knicks.
2: Okay, there you
5: they
2: go.
5: They won a championship.
6: Go New York, go New York, go!
7: Wow. And that's exactly why we
2: there you go.
7: Don't need to do it.
4: Best breakthrough athlete, Alyssa Liu, U.S. figure skating. She won gold in the Olympics.
2: Nice, nice. Okay, all right. Hey, you can get me at the Olympics every time, right? Mm-hmm. The Olympics, as just like the World Cup, you'll get me on that every time. So
5: the Olympics
2: I'm in.
5: And X Games, I'm always like.
2: Yeah, the X Games are fun, too. Yeah. But, you know, breakout athlete. Who else was in that category? Do we happen to know who else was in that category?
4: I don't have the nominee list in front
2: kidding
4: of me, sorry.
2: I was just kidding.
4: I just have the winners. I think Fernando Mendoza was in there.
2: I know he won an award as well.
4: So, best college athlete men's sport is someone who's now in Q's neck of the woods, Fernando Mendoza.
2: There you go. Now, that's, hey, look, I'll tell you what, man. I don't know what his NFL career is going to be, but you couldn't have wrote that story any better, right? A guy that didn't have any kind of scholarship offers. Right, he ends up, you know, getting ready to go to an Ivy League school. He gets an opportunity to work out, you know, and goes to Cal, graduates from Cal, but he's at Indiana, goes and gets a Heisman, wins the national championship, and is number one overall when nobody going into the 2020 or following the 2025 draft was even talking about Fernando Mendoza, and that's how it all works out. So, like I said, I don't know what his NFL career is going to be.
3: Right.
2: Obviously, that's TBD. But that story that's been written about him so far has been fantastic.
3: And he was clean, too.
2: Yes.
3: Clean, too. White
2: yes
3: tux.
2: Yep.
4: By the way, I now have the nominees, too. So
2: nice.
4: The other best breakthrough athlete nominees were Macklin Celebrini from the San Jose Sharks, Drake May from the New England Patriots, and Fernando Mendoza from Indiana.
2: Nice. Okay. I can see Drake May being, you know, highly
3: being
2: considered in that conversation as well, for sure.
3: Yep.
2: But you can't beat the Olympics, though. It's tough to top the Olympics.
4: Best college athlete women's sports went to Lauren Betts from UCLA women's basketball.
2: There you go. They won the championship, and they had a hell of a squad. Remember how
8: how much, I don't want to say attitude, but how much edge they had going into the tournament when they felt like that they weren't slotted where they were supposed to be slotted. Remember, they were just, they weren't the number one overall that went to UConn. Mm-hmm. And, man, they came into that tournament and they took names and ran with them and took home that championship. So, yeah, Betts, and then she ends up going to the Mystics, right? She went number one over to the Mystics.
4: Or she didn't number one.
8: She didn't go. AZ Fudd went number one, but Fudd, yeah. But Betts went to the Mystics. There you go.
9: Yeah,
8: I'll get it right.
4: Best single game performance went to Shohei Ohtani for when he pitched 6 scoreless innings and struck out 10 batters while hitting 3 home runs.
8: That's just stupid. So, who does that?
9: Right. Yeah, that is.
8: Who does that? You don't even do that in Little League. You know what I mean? Like, you don't do that. That's
9: the only place it would happen.
8: And maybe make a little bit of sense, but it sure is not going to happen in the big leagues.
9: And that guy would be, who was the kid that was actually like 17 and they were playing in the Little League World Series?
8: Danny Almonte.
9: Yeah.
4: Best record-breaking performance went to Myles Garrett of the, it says Los Angeles Rams, but he broke the record on the Cleveland Browns. Myles Garrett also took home the award for best NFL player.
9: Yeah, look, deserving.
8: Yeah.
9: Deserving. I didn't get to see it, but I saw on Twitter someone said he didn't mention Cleveland in while accepting the award. Which, we're not mad at you, Miles. You did good. Go ahead. Go on.
4: I just saw that Chloe Kim gave him the award.
8: There you go.
4: Like, she was the one who announced that award. So.
8: That's cool.
9: Big fan of that couple.
8: There you go. Yeah.
4: Best WNBA player and best athlete women's sports both went to Asia Wilson.
8: Now, I don't want anyone mad at me. Don't start sending tweets at me saying that I don't know what I'm talking about because
9: should
8: I didn't say
9: Caitlin Clark.
8: Exactly. There's room for multiple great players in the league.
9: They're
8: you can like multiple players. It's okay. But as the award says, she's the WNBA's best player. I think she's the best player in the world when it comes to women's basketball, and I'll stand 10 toes down on that. So congratulations to Asia.
4: And now we have reached our Knicks portion of the ESPYs.
8: All right.
4: Best championship performance, Jalen Brunson from the New York Knicks.
8: Well,
4: best play, OG Anunoby for his tip-in in Game 4 of the NBA Finals. Best NBA player, Jalen Brunson of the New York Knicks. Best athlete, men's sports, Jalen Brunson of the New York Knicks. And best team, the New York Knicks.
8: Wow. Yeah, that's a clean sweep right there.
9: Yeah, very deserving. I say all the other stuff and just they had a great season. And they're guys you can get behind. Like, those are good dudes. You know? No need to hate on them at all. I just like messing with my guy, Carton.
8: Oh, for sure. For sure. 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I mean,
4: Cat eats for free.
8: Yes.
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9: Jordan Clarkson eats for free.
8: Man. And he ain't ever ate for free.
9: Right.
8: But yeah, no, that's real. That was a hell of a story. That was a great run. We talk about Argentina as the cardiac kids, the ones that never roll over and die. The Knicks were that as well, right? Yeah. And I'm not trying to poke fun at the Cleveland Cavaliers because everyone could get it, right? The Knicks said,
9: absolutely.
8: Hey, any of y'all can get it. You get a lead on us, don't worry. Yeah. We're on the way back.
9: I mean, they beat the Spurs in 5, right?
8: Exactly,
9: so,
8: exactly. You know, and once they gave up that 29-point lead, you knew there was no way San Antonio was coming back from that. Just like the Cavaliers, they were cooked after they made that big-time comeback. Well, that puts a wrap on ESPY Day. He's Emmett Golden. I'm Q Myers, Sports Center All Night with Jay Reynolds. Coming up next on ESPN Radio, the all-new ESPN app, SiriusXM Channel 80, and tune in.
10: On the Thursday edition of Unsportsmanlike with Chris Canty, Michelle Smallman, and me, Evan Cohen. Last year, I said Jalen Hurts was the only QB that could knock Patrick Mahomes out of the number one spot. I'll tell you why I actually still believe that. It's Unsportsmanlike.
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21: 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Tom defending. Beautiful pass from Stevens. 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
22: Could it be the quiet week when the decision finally comes down? 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Well, it all comes down to the final two. Tuesday, it was Spain advancing to the World Cup final with their win over France. Wednesday, they learned their opponent for Sunday's World Cup final. Seemed like it was headed to be a matchup with England. England had a 1-0 lead in the 84th minute, but Argentina breaks through, game-tying goal in the 85th minute. Then a go-ahead goal in the second minute of stoppage time. Two goals in a span of 6 minutes late. They rally for a stunning 2-1 win. Argentina survived. Moves into the championship Lakers matchup. They beat England 2-1.
0: Reeves has got it. Argentina is back-to-back. Perfectly executed. Reeves on the alley. Brani on the youth.
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22: England did it in 1934 and 38. Brazil did it in 1958 and 1962. Argentina ranked number one. Spain number two in the pre-tournament rankings. First FIFA World Cup match to feature the top two teams since they were introduced in the early 90s. Lionel Messi assisting on both of Argentina's goals in the 85th and 92nd minute. Apple TV's Andrew Wiebe earlier on ESPN Radio.
1: He is just walking, surveying, playing possum, waiting for that moment. And yeah, he looks like he's moving slow, but what's not moving slow is his brain. He's always five or six steps ahead. And then you notice, when the space opens, it's always him, like, taking two back pedal steps into it. And then what's not slow is when he receives the ball. The speed of thought is at a different level. I don't think anybody's ever been at that level in the history of the game. His agility, his quickness, his touch, as it has been for 20-plus years, is the best the game has ever seen. I think only Maradona and maybe one or two

0: other guys could even approach that conversation. And then he just executes. Like, everybody's, oh, it's a magic left foot. Well, he knows he has a magic left foot. So do the English. That's why they overcommitted to it. He took you right. And that is one of the best crosses in the history of the game.
1: Lionel Messi, 33 goal contributions in 33 World Cup games. He has 21 goals, 12 assists, 10 FIFA World Cup knockout stage assists, 6 more than any other player on record in the last 60 years. 2 assists in the 2-1 win over England. The game-winning goal coming in the 92nd minute, 3rd goal this World Cup for Martinez. Argentina once again survives and advances. How do they keep escaping these games like this? ESPN analyst, former U.S. men's national team member Jeff Cameron.
2: It's a great question, but, you know, at the end, the second half, it was, you know, you saw England play two different styles. They start off the second half brilliantly. You know, they got that goal, and you felt like they were going to push on and get a second one. About 5 minutes after that, they just got deeper and deeper and deeper. And we talked about before the match what they had to do to stop Messi or to limit his opportunities. And that's about cutting the supply chain off, giving him time and space. They did that brilliantly in the first half. They really limited his opportunities. Second half, you have all 11 guys sitting inside your 18. Mm. You're having Messi stand out wide and having him drive in whipping balls in the box. He's going to pick out players so they can score. Pickford made some unbelievable saves. You think he's going to carry this team through? And guess what? Messi steps up, does what Messi does, and it's just this aura. They have this experience, this never-say-die attitude that it's okay. If Messi doesn't do it, he's going to supply it, and he's going to get someone else to step up, and that's exactly what happened today.
3: Sunday, East Rutherford, New Jersey. It's Spain v. Argentina, reigning Euro Cup champs versus reigning World Cup champs. How do you see this one playing out, Jeff?
2: Well, listen, I've been slaughtered, so I had France winning it all. You know, Spain was obviously the other favorite, but guess what? I got to go against Messi one more time. I just think Spain has fought the gauntlet. They've beaten top 10 teams. They faced 3 top 10 teams getting before the final. Argentina's faced 1. So that just shows you the gauntlet, how tough of a battle Spain has gone through. They're the most composed team. And I think they just have the defensive shape. They're never rattled. But at the end of the other side, they have Messi, the X factor. But I will tell you this. It's an important thing to know. You have Spain and Argentina. You have a Spanish manager and you have an Argentinian manager. No World Cup has been won with a foreign manager. And, you know, we thought England could do that with Tuchel. It's something about understanding the identity and the culture. And it's going to be a fantastic match Sunday.
1: England eliminated in 3 of 4 all-time World Cup semifinal appearances. The only time it advanced was in 1966 when they won the title at home. England beaten in the semis on Wednesday. They face France in the third place game on Saturday. But it's now on to Sunday, Spain and Argentina. ESPN analyst Frank LeBeouf says this may be one-sided for Spain.
4: I saw what happened yesterday with France, with Spain, and they are capable of scoring a second goal and not dropping. Mm-hmm. And it's why, you know, I think they're going to score a goal. Argentina's going to try to get out, and they're going to be punished and punished and punished. I don't even think that they need that one more day. I think that with the quality that they have, they're going to make, well, except Argentina, we know that believes they're going to go for it until the last second. Exactly. They're going to give everything to make sure that they can try something. But that Spanish team, it's impossible to beat, because they have so much technique, so much tactics, so much thinking of the game, that it's hard to beat them.
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5: Once again, the NBA world waiting with bated breath for LeBron James to make up his mind.
6: LeBron James wants to be in a competing environment. He wants to play meaningful basketball.
7: The team he chooses, I don't know yet. We're not worried about nobody's opinions or anything like that. He's going to make the best decision for himself. We'll see what happens.
8: This is one of the more fascinating NBA free agencies we've ever seen because LeBron's asking price is so low and his impact could be so high, which enables so many different teams to give themselves a chance.
1: There's one more major free agent out there in the NBA. The association awaiting the decision from LeBron James obviously has options, has a chance to mull over multiple opportunities for this upcoming season. Earlier on Unsportsmanlike, our buddy Evan Cohen.
9: My guesstimation is super agent Rich Paul, who represents Anthony Davis and obviously LeBron James, will say to the Washington Wizards, we'd like a full max contract for as many years, for as many dollars, over $200 million, as possible. If the Wizards say no, next thing is we'd like to be somewhere else. Somewhere else clearly could be Golden State. Work straight up for Jimmy Butler, who's not going to play for the majority of the season. The Wizards potentially would get a couple of picks back in return in that move there. They would then have extra draft picks. In addition, you rehab Jimmy Butler. He never plays a game there. You trade him somewhere else for contracts and picks, and you keep that thing going while you build around A.J. DeMansa. August 6th into 7th, we will know what Anthony Davis's future is and whether LeBron wants to join.
1: Warriors, definitely a possibility. And Steph Curry on Good Morning America says he's made a pitch.
10: The Bay, we know how to win. It's beautiful weather, great golf. I know he's into that. But like you said, the USA experience that we had, the battles that we had over the years, we just know how to play basketball, and I think that he would enjoy, you know, just the idea of what it means to finish your career the right way. He knows you know what he wants, and eventually he'll make that decision. It's totally up to him. But we're having fun with it, knowing that he's got his pick of the entire league, like wherever he wants to go.
1: Number of opportunities out there. ESPN analyst Kendrick Perkins.
11: I'm confused myself, and for the first time, LeBron James, I don't think he knows at this point. I think it's hard. He's listening to everyone's pitch, and he's going to make a decision here shortly. But I actually would love to see him back in Cleveland. I would love to see him where it all started, if this was his last season. That's the one thing that we got to talk about, is LeBron James never said this was his final season.
12: No.
11: Right? So maybe we can see him for two more years. Maybe he want to make a stop somewhere and then a stop to end it.
1: So the question is, when is that decision? ESPN's Tim McMahon.
13: I would love to be able to lay that out for you. I would love to be definitive with you. I can't do that. Well, I can speculate, but we're just waiting. And, you know, look, Steph laid it out. Eventually, he's going to make his decision. Eventually, he's going to let the world know. Now, LeBron is scheduled to make a couple of appearances at Fanatics Fest in New York this week. He has one tomorrow afternoon, as a matter of fact. That is an appearance that has been scheduled well in advance. That is not necessarily a free agency announcement. But the one thing I can guarantee is a whole lot of people will be hanging on every word that LeBron says while he's up on that stage.
1: And we'll see where he winds up playing this upcoming season. SportsCenter All Night, ESPN Radio. Meanwhile, Wednesday, ESPYs in New York City, and it was kind of a New York celebration. We heard from Steph Curry and the pitch he made to LeBron James to come to Golden State. Steph Curry receiving the Muhammad Ali Sports Humanitarian Award. But in terms of New York, it's the Knicks taking the award for best team. Jalen Brunson, Karl-Anthony Towns accepting the award.
14: Again, thank you so much. You may see someone is missing up here. I want to say thank you to the ESPYs for pulling Josh Hart's invite.
15: Thank you. Appreciate y'all, ESPYs, so much. We really appreciate that. I'll say thank you from all my teammates, and I hope this trophy, especially here in New York, getting this trophy shows the word love. The love of each other and this team is what got us through the humps in December when we weren't playing our best basketball. The love of the fans is what got us back down 29 at home. Yes, yes. And as also, I think this award shows the love of New York, because the love of New York made this whole journey and this whole accomplishment of winning a championship worth it. So thank you, New York. Thank you to the fans. Thank you to the organization for giving us this chance and believing in us.
14: Shout out, and always, Knicks in five.
1: Knicks taking the honor, the last honor of the night as best team. Jalen Brunson, Knicks guard, best male athlete and best championship performance.
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16: 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At the ESPYs Wednesday, the Arthur Ashe Courage Award going to Jason Collins. He was honored posthumously. The NBA's first openly gay player went on to become a pioneer for inclusion and an ambassador for the NBA. Spent 13 years playing in the association. Died in May from a brain tumor at the age of 47. His father, Jaron Collins, an assistant with the Pelicans, accepting the award.
17: I miss my brother. I wish that he was here standing to accept this award. But I find myself honored to be here and accept this award on his behalf. I know that if he were here tonight, he would want to thank some people for their love and support throughout his life. His husband, Brunson. The rest of our family, our mom and dad, my aunt and uncle, my wife, our children, and everyone else in our close circle, all of his teammates, coaches, and friends in the basketball world, and everyone who uplifted him.

0: and his journey after coming out in his battle with glioblastoma. My brother had a true passion for tennis. He was actually obsessed. He traveled to many tournaments and watched many games, many matches at Arthur Ashe Stadium. He admired Arthur Ashe, not only for being an incredible tennis player, but also a pioneer in this world. This award would mean so much to him. These past few months, I told my brother repeatedly, he was the bravest and strongest man I'd ever known. He lived his life with authenticity, with grace and strength and joy. The courage he showed and the way he moved in this world truly made him a trailblazer, an inspiration to so many others, and his impact will be remembered. I am humbled and thankful for the amount of support our family has received these past couple months. And I'm grateful every time people I don't even know come up to me and say how much of a powerful impact my brother's decision to come out impacted their life in a powerful way. When Jason was diagnosed with glioblastoma, he was willing to share his experience, his treatments, and his plan with the hope that if not for him, then for others. I pledge to make sure that tonight is not the end of my brother's legacy. It's just the beginning. There are so many more people who can benefit from hearing his story, and it's our responsibility to keep telling it and carry on what he started. Our lives, my brother and I, were mistaken for one another, our whole lives. That's just life as a twin. Very few people know what that is. Now this scenario has a whole different significance to me. I've never been more proud of Jason than in this moment right now. What a true accomplishment. Thank you for recognizing my brother. Thank you all.
1: Also at the ESPYs, among the awards, Scottie Scheffler takes the honor for best golfer. That takes us to the Open Championship, underway at Royal Birkdale. Scheffler, the reigning champ at the Open, and the wagering favorite this year. But last week at the Scottish Open, he missed the cut. He's playing with Tyrell Hatton and Bryson DeChambeau in his opening round today. To the guys at PTI, Tony Kornheiser and Frank Isola.
2: Tony, do you see Scheffler as the favorite at Royal Birkdale?
3: No, not as the favorite. Look, I don't put much stock in the fact that he missed the cut at the Scottish Open. There are a lot of people who miss the cut and come back and win a tournament in the next week. What I put stock in is he never even seen the course until the practice round 3 or 4 days ago. So I don't know how comfortable he's going to be at Royal Birkdale. I was talking this morning with Steve Sands, our good friend from the Golf Channel. He's over there. And Sands said to me, look, this course is baked. It has been so dry and it has been so hot that you can get 400 yards with your driver considering the roll on this course. And he said, I will bet you that people don't even take their drivers out, that they play their long irons, that they can control better and still get 300 yards with the roll. And he mentioned Colin Morikawa to me, who is probably the best iron player in the entire world. He mentioned Rory McIlroy. I went, oh, wait, Rory, he's great with the driver. And he said, yeah, but Rory's also a great long iron player. And he also mentioned Tommy Fleetwood, a great long iron player. The problem, he felt there'd be a lot of pressure on Fleetwood because Fleetwood is from that area, lives an hour away, and that tends to create an awful lot of pressure. But that's what he talked about. Not that Scheffler isn't a great player. He's got, I think, 9 top fives in the 15 tournaments he's played in this year. And he is the defending champion of the British Open, but not at this course, Frank. Not at this course.
2: Yeah, and you know what? I actually spoke to somebody over there as well because I wanted to impress you. They say the course is completely burnt, so there's going to be a lot of tight lies. So Matt Fitzpatrick, the Englishman, you'll like this one. When it comes to scrambling out of tight lies, he converts 70% of them for par. So an Englishman has not won the Open since 1992, I believe that it is.
3: Really?
2: The only thing with Matt Fitzpatrick, though, he did mention that he bet England to win the World Cup. So he's not going on a good road.
3: He's Wilbon's guy. Matty Fitz is Wilbon's guy. We're not rooting for him. Wilbon can root for him. We're rooting another way on this. We're going another way.
1: Officials at Royal Birkdale had a bit of a concern on their hand this week, especially with the World Cup semifinals on Wednesday. Had England held on to win and beat Argentina and advanced to Sunday's final, officials at the Open Championship were a little concerned about a possibility of a lack of fans showing up at the course on Sunday for the final round because it would conflict with the World Cup final. That no longer the case with Argentina winning. This was SportsCenter, new interview podcast from Rich Eisen featuring SportsCenter legends. 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This was SportsCenter, presented by Gusto. WNBA, Valkyries, an 88-75 win over the Fever. Their eighth consecutive win, longest active win streak in the WNBA, tied for the longest by any team this season with the Liberty and the Lynx, who had eight-game streaks in May and June. Valkyries' 11th win this season by double digits. But the focus of this one had to do with Caitlin Clark.
4: Clark wanted the whistle, gets the bucket. The fans wanted it, too.
5: She's a little shaken up on that play, too.
4: Yeah, Clark is very hesitant getting back, not because she doesn't want to, because she is laboring. Here's Stokes in the corner. Clark couldn't even make a move to try to keep Burton off that rebound, and Clark is very upset. Gerda Gatling is giving Caitlin Clark a very long leash on the way she's reacting.
1: Saw it on USA Network. Caitlin Clark, frustrated by that non-call midway through the second quarter, threw her hands up in the air, went after the official.
6: Can you take me through that second quarter play with Stokes that made you upset, and then you hopped into the back?
7: God, I think that hurts. Like, the ref can't miss that, and then I have to play with a contusion in my leg the rest of the game. Like, it's ridiculous. Can't miss calls like that.
6: Did they give you an explanation right after when you...
7: She said I initiated the contact, which is fine. You can't knee me in the leg. Knock me over.
1: Basket was good, but she didn't get the call. Fever coach Stephanie White.
6: So you're talking to the official after that play, Caitlin got kneed in the quad and hopped off for a sec. Did they give you an explanation for the no call there and how she did it?
8: No, they said Caitlin initiated the contact.
6: That's all they said?
8: That's all they said. Mm-hmm. She seems to always be initiating the contact.
1: Once the play was stopped and the whistle blew, Caitlin Clark, throwing her fist in the air, made a beeline towards the official. Quite vocal about it, but stayed in the game. Fever wind up losing 88-75. Straight ahead. What is the ranking this year? Sports Center All Night at ESPN Radio.
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1: Indiana Fever falling. Caitlin Clark upset with another no call after a hard foul in the second quarter of that one. Second half of the baseball season will be featuring some interesting decisions, especially as we lead up to the trade deadline. Argentina rallies late, beats England, advancing to the World Cup final this week. SportsCenter All Night, ESPN Radio. Argentina rallies with two goals in a six-minute span. The game winner coming 2 minutes into stoppage time as they get a 2-1 win over England. Argentina will play Spain in the final on Sunday in New Jersey. Messi assisting on both goals as Argentina rallies for the win, our ESPN FC crew.
2: We've got to start with Messi, 39 years old, Macca, and once again.
3: Yeah, 39 years old, best player on the pitch by a huge margin. Galvanized the Argentinian team, literally picked them up, took them with him. I'll show you what to do. Proper leader, adored by everybody, and rightly so. As galling as it is to have lost the game as an English fan, the fact that the best player on the planet has turned up, showed everybody how to play football and get the results, I think it's a really nice ending to an otherwise miserable day for me personally.
2: Talk about never say die attitude. Yeah.
4: Well, if you watch Messi against Switzerland, he played 120 minutes. He looked as if the tournament had got to him. The amount of games. The Cape Verde game that was at end-to-end. The Egypt game that they probably should have lost, but again, they rolled their sleeves up, showed incredible guts. The Switzerland game, he just looked tired. Whatever they did to him in the three or four days, whatever he did,
5: they put him in the fridge.
4: They have to do that again for the final because he
2: He didn't do much for the first hour. Then they pressed.
4: Oh no, but he didn't do much for the first hour because everybody was fighting. And you might have noticed he's a little fella. So, but when it got to that last half an hour and England sat deep and England tried to protect the lead, which was stupid, he was given the freedom of the final third to go and do what he does best, and he was brilliant.
5: And he was brilliant, and on top of it, he can end up being the golden boot of that tournament if he scores during the final, and that's incredible. The longevity of that player, the skill that he has, the mentality that he has, you know, and the belief, like his old teammates that he has, is simply amazing, and he can bring that Argentinian team again, winning the World Cup.
2: England got scared.
3: England got scared, did everything wrong, broke the deadlock in a very even game. Once the first goal went in, you thought, wow, they've got a great opportunity. And then they effectively dropped deep, tried to defend on the edge of their six-yard box and literally threw it away. That was the most disappointing thing about it.
2: Who are the favourites?
4: Well, I think Spain will be the favourites in terms of the way the football that they've played. But the resilience that Argentina have shown and the storyline of Messi going back-to-back possibly... Mm-hmm.
1: Argentina advancing to the final. They face Spain, which is heading to the final, having allowed just one goal in the entire tournament, including Tuesday's 2-0 shutout of France. ESPN analyst Craig Burley.
6: This Spanish defense have only given up one goal getting to the final. If you'd said that to me before the tournament, I said you're crazy. They're going to score goals, they're going to outplay teams, but defensively they looked a little bit shaky. They have been superb. What was the story of the game? The mistake from Lucas Digne, but they nullified the Mbappes, they nullified the Olises, they nullified the Dembeles, they nullified this French attack that was going to just obliterate all the other teams away. They did a brilliant job, and obviously defensively France were not great either. The second goal was absolutely tremendous, was Pedro Porro going down that right flank. So everything that's been good about France in this tournament thus far, the Spanish nullified it. They were so good, so professional today, but back in France, they will be surprised and shocked about how poorly their team played.
1: And on Sunday, it'll be the first World Cup final between the reigning champions of Europe and South America. Euro against Copa America coming up in the final on Sunday. 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
7: Obviously, we're off to the races with Lamar moving forward. If things don't go well, Ravens will draft a quarterback in round one.
8: I think he wants to see the direction of where this team is going. Maybe he goes somewhere else and feels that he can win in a better situation, but how many other better situations are there that have a way to blow up their quarterback plan right now?
9: The Ravens have wanted to sign him. It's more him than them.
10: We have Lamar Jackson. We don't want him to go anywhere. Like, every day, it's only going to get more expensive. So if a deal doesn't get done, maybe that tells you that maybe he doesn't want to be there, and hopefully that's not the case.
1: The midpoint of the baseball season. We're in the midst of the WNBA World Cup to be decided on Sunday. Speaking of football, NFL right around the corner. Seahawks are going to be the first team to report to training camp. Rookies report on Friday. Meanwhile, the NFL is out with its top 100 list, voted on by the players. And one thing that popped out this week, two-time MVP Lamar Jackson landing 69th on that list. A year ago, Lamar Jackson was number two. Not even Casey Kasem saw that kind of plummet down the charts, dropping 67 spots this year. ESPN's NFL Brain Trust, Dan Graziano, Mike Tannenbaum, Bart Scott.
11: Listen, like we say, success in this league is rented, not owned, and rent's due every day. And the rent wasn't paid by Lamar Jackson last year. And, you know, what you have to ask yourself, can Lamar Jackson adjust to being a pocket passer? Because we didn't see the explosive runs that he had last year. We're accustomed to seeing Lamar Jackson change angles, put defenses in a bind. Guys were tackling him one-on-one in space, and we're not accustomed to seeing that. And then you have to start asking yourself, what version of Lamar Jackson are we going to get going forward? New offensive coordinator, his third one. And then I started doing a deep dive. You know, Lamar Jackson has 1,081 rush attempts. Cam Newton throughout his career had 1,118. Has the wear and tear start catching up with an athletic quarterback? And with an athletic quarterback, can be as athletic, is he as feared in his league? And you have to ask yourself that question.
12: First of all, I think it's ridiculous that he was 69th. But if you have a concern as a Raven fan, to me, what Bart is saying, it also showed up in the number of sacks. He was sacked 36 times last year. That was 13 more than the previous year, and he played in four less games. So, look, the offensive line wasn't ideal. He was banged up even in the games he played. I think he's going to have a big bounce back year. But, Bart, to your point, like, the number of sacks is alarming because he is so talented in so many different ways, but elusiveness is certainly one of his better attributes.
13: Going back to a year ago, the discussion was about players fearing Jackson. He was number two because he was so hard to game plan for. Do you think this is a signal that the league just doesn't fear him anymore?
14: Yeah. I mean, I don't think it's a signal that they forgot about him because how can you when Lamar Jackson has played fully healthy seasons for the Baltimore right. Ravens, they have been Super Bowl contenders, and he has basically been MVP of the league. So what has changed? I think Bart makes a fascinating point about the rush attempts and how they add up over time. You're not going to be able to play like that long term.
13: Yeah.
14: So this is the league. The players in the league are telling you,
11: we know first. We know before the executives.
14: They feel it on the field, right?
11: Yeah, I think that the athletes know first. The executives are enamored with the resume. We don't care about the resume. The resume is week to week, year to year, month to month. So when you look at guys sacking him and getting him in space, you're like, well, we're not used to Lamar Jackson usually buying time. You talk about these off-schedule plays that we're accustomed to seeing him on his highlight reels. You think about, can he adjust and can the next iteration of Lamar Jackson? He's been in the league going on his ninth year.
14: This sets up a fascinating situation. He has 2 years left on his contract. The Ravens talked openly about wanting to do an extension with him this offseason. They did not get that done. You look ahead a year, if this is still the perception of him in a year and he still doesn't have the extension, then what's that extension look like? Is this a guy who heads to free agency at age 31? This is an absolutely fascinating off-field situation, Lamar Jackson's contract status that isn't getting enough attention.
1: Lamar Jackson getting quite a bit of a spotlight as we head into this season. SportsCenter All Night, ESPN Radio, from the NFL to college. ACC kickoff this week with Media Days. Miami coming off a season where they reached the national championship matchup. Hurricanes coach Mario Cristobal.
15: I don't want them to ever feel any pressure from the outside. That's irrelevant. Always has. We're all football guys here, right? No one's ever had greater expectations for ourselves than our own selves. And I think we understand that. And I think it's on us as coaches to conduct our dailies, starting with practice, where all that BS is eliminated. With the level of work, with the level of intensity and urgency as it relates to everything, you know, and it takes everybody for everything every single day. And if we stay along those lines of process, we're going to be just fine.
1: Miami success last season Looking to build on that, how prepared are they? ESPN's Tom Luginbill.
16: Well, Jay, from a roster profile, I think they're in great shape. I think the biggest thing they've got to avoid is reading their press clippings. All the pats on the back, everybody telling them they've arrived. They've got to avoid that rat poison, as Nick Saban used to call it. But this is a loaded roster that I think is blended so nicely between players that they have signed and developed and retained out of the high school ranks that have become feature players for them, as well as the transfer portal additions that they have brought in. And I think they're going to be upgraded at quarterback, certainly athletically, with Duke transfer Darian Mensa. So this is a team that has the roster profile and now have got a taste of it a year ago in the college football playoff and having a championship game appearance. So I like the Hurricanes. Everybody's gunning for them. Let's see how they replenish the offensive and defensive front. That's where they're a little bit light going in.
1: Miami national championship game appearance last season in the spotlight this summer. Marks on their backs as they head towards the fall. Our ACC Network crew, Eric McClain, Eddie Royal, and Jimbo Fisher.
17: They understand what it takes,
18: yeah,
17: which is a very hard thing to truly understand it. And then the experience, Andrew Toney, Fletcher. They had to, like you said, all right, they had lost a quarterback. Well, they might have just they upgraded.
18: Yeah.
17: I mean, they just maybe got the best one in the country, or arguably one of the top two or three. Offensive line guys, they lost them, but they got transfers and new guys in that played. Defensive line, we got Wilson to transfer in. Moten's back healthy. Two transfers in the end. Secondary, I mean, they're strong across the board. There's not a hole in their team. I mean, they say inexperienced on the O-line, but those guys played. But to have that quarterback, that receiver, that Barkate to come into,
14: yep,
17: plus on top of that, I mean, they can beat you so many different ways. And I just think they've restocked, and they understand how to win.
19: That's the thing for me. It's culture, talent, and scheme.
17: Yep.
19: Right? And the fact that the culture is set. You got guys showing up at 5:30 in the morning, Malachi Toney, to catch on the jugs. Then you got the talent. Darian Mensa, he is the best quarterback in the country. I'll say it because I believe it. And then the scheme. We saw Shannon Dawson. Early in the season, they were pass happy, working the passing game. Then you got to the playoffs, it turned to the running game. So they can do both. And then you go to the defensive side with Corey Heatherman. I mean, that defense is playing lights out. It might look a little bit different this coming year, but they're still going to be good.
20: And I totally get the concern, okay? They've lost a lot, right? You had three first-round draft picks and a bunch of other guys drafted, you know, behind there. Specifically, though, on that line of scrimmage, I'm never going to be worried about a Mario Cristobal team and that line of scrimmage, okay? And Alex Mirabal led offensive line. A Jason Taylor defensive end there. Look at these guys that are coming in. I mean, Jackson Cantwell is ready now. This guy is 6'7", 325 pounds. I get it. He's a baby. He's going to be baptized by fire. He's going to do some baptizing too, okay? This guy is a freak. Samson is a five-star waiting in the wings. Matthew McCoy has played a ton of football. Ryan Rodriguez has played a ton of football at the University of Miami. That side is going to be just fine. And then you say, well, what about all the production on the defensive side? That's four five-stars that have been waiting their turn. First of all, that's rare. Five-stars don't usually wait. These guys did. They saw the blueprint that was in front of them, led by Reuben Bain, led by Keem Mezador. Damon Wilson, you're up. It's your turn. Lightfoot, you're up. It's your turn. Are you ready for this moment? I think yes. We saw Lightfoot in the playoff run. We saw Moten and those guys,
18: right.
20: Scott, what they were able to do. Well, now you're the headliner, and it's expected every single day.
1: I'm getting quarterback Darian Mensa from Duke as well. SportsCenter All Night, ESPN Radio.
21: That will do it. The American League will end up beating the National League 4-0.
22: The American League pitcher was completely dominant.
21: Swing and a miss. He got him to chase a slider.
22: That's what the game's about. It's a great competition, and they gave us what we were hoping for.
1: Baseball will be coming off the All-Star break, getting back on the field as we head toward the weekend. Then there are the storylines that will remain front and center. Who will make big moves at the trade deadline? The number of teams remaining in the playoff picture, especially in the American League. And when will the Yankees have Aaron Judge back? ESPN's Buster Olney.
23: When we talk about the Yankees, we have to remember the American League is just not that good. Am I concerned about the Yankees winning the American League East? Absolutely, because Judge, Giancarlo Stanton, they're not close to coming back. But in terms of making the playoffs and perhaps playing deep into October, I think that they will still figure it out before the end of the year. Brian Cashman, their general manager, will be aggressive before the trade deadline, add a reliever, maybe a right-handed batter, and they will get Judge and Stanton back, and they will be a factor again in October.
24: I know the Cashman press conference seemed to indicate that
0: Judge is still miles away, and he almost made it sound like we'd be lucky to have him by the end of the year.
23: I think they're slow playing the injury. It's a lot like what the Dodgers have done in recent years, where they're basically telling their stars, look, we just want to make sure you're okay at the end of the year. Cashman acknowledged that Judge is not going to be at 100% when he comes back, but they will get him back for the most meaningful games. I think it surprised people that he's going to be out as long as he is going to be out, which could be, you know, late August, sometime early September.
1: Speaking of that division, Red Sox riding a 9-game win streak as they come out of the All-Star break. ESPN insider Tim Kirchen.
3: They're going to have to keep getting this great young starting pitching that they have. It has carried them the last 3 weeks. They have gone from a team that was maybe the biggest disappointment in the American League to a team that is now right back in it, and it's been this young starting pitching. Now, what they have to do after that is get Garrett Crochet healthy, but he hasn't thrown yet. It's going to be at least a month before he returns, and they really don't score enough runs to be a great team. They need that young starting pitching to continue to dominate. This is amazing. They're the only team in Major League history to win 9 consecutive games before the All-Star break 2 years in a row. I just did not see this coming.
1: We'll see how things play out as we head into the end of July, August, September. Is it a one-horse race for MVP? That's next. SportsCenter All Night continues. It's ESPN Radio.
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8: 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Baseball still riding its All-Star break. Coming out this week, Dodgers atop Major League Baseball with 61 wins thus far. Anybody able to challenge them? ESPN analyst Eduardo Perez?
9: I think we're standing right where it could happen. And I would say the Philadelphia Phillies. They started off the season not so great. Don Mattingly has managed this team and given this team an opportunity to believe in themselves. And as he told me today, shut down innings with the thumb down, meaning when they score, their pitchers are now adopting that motto. Let's shut down the inning and not allow runs to be scored. They're pitching well. They're hitting better. They're running the bases well. They're catching the ball. And this team has the starting pitching to shut down any offense in Major League Baseball, including the LA Dodgers.
8: Speaking of pitching, any real potential challenge to Shohei Ohtani for MVP?
10: Pete Crow or Armstrong, look. And Ohtani, if he takes a step back with some of these physical ailments he's had as a pitcher, he will be vulnerable. PCA is on fire since the beginning of June, hitting 374, 476 slugging percentage, 14 homers in 36 games. We talk about Ohtani being a two-way player. PCA is too.
8: And we'll see what PCA does the rest of the season. SportsCenter All Night, ESPN Radio. Speaking of pitchers, former big league pitcher Jim Abbott receiving the Jimmy V Award for Perseverance at the ESPYs on Wednesday.
11: To stand here, to be included, to be in this room with all of you means the world to me, to be included. You know, I was born missing my right hand, and I never wanted to make a big deal about that. I still don't. I know, and you know, there's a lot of people in this world who have it a lot worse than me. The Jimmy V Foundation knows that there's a lot of people in this world who have it a lot worse than me. But being born this way, I knew what it was like to be different. I knew what it was like to be on the outside looking in.
8: Jim Abbott spent a decade in the big leagues with the Angels, Yankees, White Sox, Brewers, had an ERA of 4.25, 87 games as well. 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
8: Wednesday night's top sounds with a nod to the ESPYs. Taking the award for best male college athlete, Hoosiers quarterback Fernando Mendoza.
12: Mendoza's in the gun. The ball's on the 13-yard line. He's clapping as if they're going to snap it. They do snap it. He takes off running on a design quarterback goal. He has the first down. He spins into the end zone. What a play by Mendoza. And what a call. It was a design run. He bounced off a couple of hits. Looked like he was going to get the first down. He wasn't satisfied. It's another highlight reel play for Mendoza.
6: Number 4.
8: The best record-breaking performance awarded to Myles Garrett, ESPN 850.
13: Burrow shotgun. Burrow to throw. Here's the ball. He got him!
4: Browns defense mobs their man at the Cincinnati 45-yard line.
13: Number three.
14: The SB for best play would come from game four of the NBA Finals, capping New York's massive comeback.
15: Knicks were down as many as 29. And an OB gets it into Brunson. Brunson pulls a quick three. Off the front rim, no. Tip it good! For the lead with 1.2 seconds to go. OG Anunoby flying out of nowhere. And this place is rocking at the Garden.
13: Number two.
14: Best championship performance and best male athlete? That would be Jalen Brunson.
15: Brunson leaning in, gives the Knicks the lead back on a 15-footer. 45 points for Jalen Brunson. Knicks lead by two. We go under a minute to play.
13: Number one.
14: And SB Knight would wrap up with the award for best team.
15: Fox with five, gives it to Wemby. Wemby floats for three. No good with 1 second to go. It's over. At long last. Generational drought is over, and Jalen Brunson leads them with 45 points, embracing his assistant coach dad, Rick, in tears. Knicks 94, San Antonio 90. The Knicks are the 2026 NBA champions.
14: As we heard our buddy Mark Kestershur call it here on ESPN Radio, SB's, of course, in Manhattan. Knicks front and center all night. They get best team. Jalen Brunson, best championship performance, and best athlete in male sports. Argentina, meanwhile, heading to the New York area as well. That's next. 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
16: 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Notre Dame Fighting Irish quarterback C.J. 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
14: Could it be the quiet week when the decision finally comes down? 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Well, it all comes down to the final two. Tuesday, it was Spain advancing to the World Cup final with their win over France. Wednesday, they learned their opponent for Sunday's World Cup final. Seemed like it was headed to be a matchup with England. England had a 1-0 lead in the 84th minute, but Argentina breaks through. Game-tying goal in the 85th minute. Then a go-ahead goal in the second minute of stoppage time. Two goals in a span of 6 minutes late. They rally for a stunning 2-1 win. Argentina survives.
29: Don't miss the latest episode of The Blue Review with me, Greg Bergman, and Marcus Grant, talking all things Dodger baseball. 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
14: One consecutive World Cup titles. Italy did it in 1934 and 38. Brazil did it in 1958 and 1962. Argentina ranked number one, Spain number two in the pre-tournament rankings. First FIFA World Cup match to feature the top two teams since they were introduced in the early 90s. Lionel Messi assisting on both of Argentina's goals in the 85th and 92nd minute. Apple TV's Andrew Wiebe earlier on ESPN Radio.
30: He is just walking, surveying, playing possum, waiting for that moment. And yeah, he looks like he's moving slow, but what's not moving slow is his brain. He's always 5 or 6 steps ahead. And then you notice, when the space opens, it's always him, like, taking 2 back pedal steps into it. And then what's not slow is when he receives the ball. The speed of thought is at a different level. I don't think anybody's ever been at that level in the history of the game. His agility, his quickness, his touch, as it has been for 20-plus years, is the best the game has ever seen. I think Ole Maradona and maybe one or two other guys could even approach that conversation. And then he just executes. Like, everybody's, oh, it's a magic left foot. Well, he knows he has a magic left foot. So do the English. That's why they overcommitted to it. He took you right, and that is one of the best crosses in the history of the game.
14: Lionel Messi, 33 goal contributions in 33 World Cup games. He has 21 goals, 12 assists, 10 FIFA World Cup knockout stage assists, 6 more than any other player on record in the last 60 years. 2 assists in the 2-1 win over England. The game-winning goal coming in the 92nd minute, 3rd goal this World Cup for Martinez. Argentina once again survives and advances. How do they keep escaping these games like this? ESPN analyst, former U.S. men's national team member Jeff Cameron.
31: It's a great question, but, you know, at the end, the second half, it was, you know, you saw

0: England play two different styles. They start off the second half brilliantly. You know, they got that goal, and you felt like they were going to push on and get a second one. About 5 minutes after that, they just got deeper and deeper and deeper. And we talked about before the match what they had to do to stop Messi or to limit his opportunities. And that's about cutting the supply chain off, giving him time and space. They did that brilliantly in the first half. They really limited his opportunities. Second half, you have all 11 guys sitting inside your 18. Mm. You're having Messi stand out wide and having him drive in, whipping balls in the box. He's going to pick out players so they can score. Pickford made some unbelievable saves. You think he's going to carry this team through? And guess what? Messi steps up, does what Messi does, and it's just this aura. They have this experience, this never-say-die attitude that it's okay. If Messi doesn't do it, he's going to supply it, and he's going to get someone else to step up, and that's exactly what happened today.
1: Sunday, East Rutherford, New Jersey, it's Spain v. Argentina, reigning Euro Cup champs versus reigning World Cup champs. How do you see this one playing out, Jeff?
0: Well, listen, I've been slaughtered, so I had France winning it all. You know, Spain was obviously the other favorite, but guess what? I got to go against Messi one more time. I just think Spain has fought the gauntlet. They've beaten top 10 teams. They faced three top 10 teams getting before the final. Argentina's faced one. So that just shows you the gauntlet, how tough of a battle Spain has gone through. They're the most composed team. And I think they just have the defensive shape. They're never rattled. But at the end of the other side, they have Messi, the X factor. But I will tell you this. It's an important thing to know. You have Spain and Argentina. You have a Spanish manager and you have an Argentinian manager. No World Cup has been won with a foreign manager. And, you know, we thought England could do that with Tuchel. It's something about understanding the identity and the culture, and it's going to be a fantastic match Sunday.
2: England eliminated in three of four all-time World Cup semifinal appearances. The only time it advanced was in 1966 when they won the title at home. England beaten in the semis on Wednesday. They face France in the third place game on Saturday. But it's now on to Sunday, Spain and Argentina. ESPN analyst Frank LeBeouf says this may be one-sided for Spain.
3: I saw what happened yesterday with France, with Spain, and they are capable of scoring a second goal and not dropping. Mm-hmm. And it's why, you know, I think they're going to score a goal. Argentina's going to try to get out, and they're going to be punished and punished and punished. I don't even think that they need that one more day. I think that with the quality that they have, they're going to make, well, except Argentina, we know that believes they're going to go for it until the last second. Exactly. They're going to give everything to make sure that they can try something. But that Spanish team, it's impossible to beat, because they have so much technique, so much tactics, so much thinking of the game, that it's hard to beat them.
2: At DraftKings, it's Spain plus 130. 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
4: Once again, the NBA world waiting with bated breath for LeBron James to make up his mind.
5: LeBron James wants to be in a competing environment. He wants to play meaningful basketball.
6: The team he chooses, I don't know yet. We're not worried about nobody's opinions or anything like that. He's going to make the best decision for himself. We'll see what happens.
7: This is one of the more fascinating NBA free agencies we've ever seen, because LeBron's asking price is so low and his impact could be so high, which enables so many different teams to give themselves a chance.
2: There's one more major free agent out there in the NBA. The association, awaiting the decision from LeBron James, obviously has options, has a chance to mull over multiple opportunities for this upcoming season. Earlier on Unsportsmanlike, our buddy Evan Cohen.
8: My guesstimation is super agent Rich Paul, who represents Anthony Davis and obviously LeBron James, will say to the Washington Wizards, we'd like a full max contract for as many years, for as many dollars, over $200 million, as possible. If the Wizards say no, Next thing is, we'd like to be somewhere else. Somewhere else clearly could be Golden State. Works straight up for Jimmy Butler, who's not going to play for the majority of the season. The Wizards potentially would get a couple of picks back in return in that move there. They would then have extra draft picks. In addition, you rehab Jimmy Butler. He never plays a game there. You trade him somewhere else for contracts and picks, and you keep that thing going while you build around AJ DeMantha. August 6th into 7th, we will know what Anthony Davis's future is and whether LeBron wants to join.
2: Warriors, definitely a possibility. And Steph Curry on Good Morning America says he's made a pitch.
9: The Bay, we know how to win. It's beautiful weather, great golf. I know he's into that. But like you said, the USA experience that we had, the battles that we had over the years, we just know how to play basketball, and I think that he would enjoy, you know, just the idea of what it means to finish your career the right way. He knows you know what he wants, and eventually he'll make that decision. It's totally up to him. But we're having fun with it, knowing that he's got his pick of the entire league, like wherever he wants to go.
2: Number of opportunities out there. ESPN analyst Kendrick Perkins.
10: I'm confused myself, and for the first time, LeBron James, I don't think he knows at this point. I think it's hard. He's listening to everyone's pitch, and he's going to make a decision here shortly. But I actually would love to see him back in Cleveland. I would love to see him where it all started, if this was his last season. That's the one thing that we got to talk about, is LeBron James never said this was his final season.
11: No.
10: Right? So maybe we could see him for two more years. Maybe he want to make a stop somewhere and then a stop to end it.
2: So the question is, when is that decision? ESPN's Tim McMahon.
12: I would love to be able to lay that out for you. I would love to be definitive with you. I can't do that. Well, I can speculate, but we're just waiting. And, you know, look, Steph laid it out. Eventually, he's going to make his decision. Eventually, he's going to let the world know. Now, LeBron is scheduled to make a couple of appearances at Fanatics Fest in New York this week. He has one tomorrow afternoon, as a matter of fact. That is an appearance that has been scheduled well in advance. That is not necessarily a free agency announcement. But the one thing I can guarantee is a whole lot of people will be hanging on every word that LeBron says while he's up on that stage.
2: And we'll see where he winds up playing this upcoming season. SportsCenter All Night, ESPN Radio. Meanwhile, Wednesday, ESPYs in New York City, and it was kind of a New York celebration. We heard from Steph Curry and the pitch he made to LeBron James to come to Golden State. Steph Curry receiving the Muhammad Ali Sports Humanitarian Award. But in terms of New York, it's the Knicks taking the award for best team. Jalen Brunson, Karl-Anthony Towns accepting the award.
13: Yeah, thank you so much. You may see someone is missing up here.
14: I want to say thank you to the ESPYs for pulling Josh Hart's invite.
13: Thank you. Appreciate y'all, ESPYs, so much. We really appreciate that. I'll say thank y'all from all my teammates, and I hope this trophy, especially here in New York, getting this trophy shows the word love. The love of each other and this team is what got us through the humps in December when we weren't playing our best basketball. The love of the fans is what got us back down 29 at home. Yes, yes. And as also, I think this award shows the love of New York, because the love of New York made this whole journey and this whole accomplishment of winning a championship worth it. So thank you, New York. Thank you to the fans. Thank you to the organization for giving us this chance and believing in us. Shout out, and always, Knicks in five.
2: Knicks taking the honor, the last honor of the night as best team. Jalen Brunson, Knicks guard, best male athlete, and best championship performance.
14: First and foremost, I want to say thank you to my family for sacrificing everything day in and day out. Thank you to Jim Dolan, Knicks organization, Leon, front office, Mike Brown, my teammates. Without them, none of this would be possible. They allow me to be me, and so I'm forever in debt to them. Thank you.
2: Best women's athlete, Asia Wilson from the Las Vegas Aces. Best college athlete on the men's side, Fernando Mendoza. On the women's side, Lauren Betts from UCLA women's basketball. The NFL honor goes to Miles Garrett. Connor McDavid from the Edmonton Oilers, the best NHL player. Lionel Messi from Inter Miami, best soccer player. Shohei Ohtani wins the honor from Major League Baseball. Well, straight ahead, do you leave the driver in the bag? 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
15: 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Patrick Mahomes. Uh-huh. 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
1: 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At the ESPYs Wednesday, the Arthur Ashe Courage Award going to Jason Collins. He was honored posthumously. The NBA's first openly gay player went on to become a pioneer for inclusion and an ambassador for the NBA. Spent 13 years playing in the association, died in May from a brain tumor at the age of 47. His father, Jerron Collins, an assistant with the Pelicans, accepting the award.
2: I miss my brother. I wish that he was here standing to accept this award. But I find myself honored to be here and accept this award on his behalf. I know that if he were here tonight, he would want to thank some people for their love and support throughout his life. His husband, Brunson. The rest of our family, our mom and dad, my aunt and uncle, my wife, our children,

0: Everyone else in our close circle, all of his teammates, coaches, and friends in the basketball world, and everyone who uplifted him in his journey after coming out in his battle with glioblastoma. My brother had a true passion for tennis. He was actually obsessed. He traveled to many tournaments and watched many games, many matches at Arthur Ashe Stadium. He admired Arthur Ashe, not only for being an incredible tennis player, but also a pioneer in this world. This award would mean so much to him. These past few months, I told my brother repeatedly, he was the bravest and strongest man I'd ever known. He lived his life with authenticity, with grace and strength and joy. The courage he showed and the way he moved in this world truly made him a trailblazer, an inspiration to so many others, and his impact will be remembered. I am humbled and thankful for the amount of support our family has received these past couple months. And I'm grateful every time people I don't even know come up to me and say how much of a powerful impact my brother's decision to come out impacted their life in a powerful way. When Jason was diagnosed with glioblastoma, he was willing to share his experience, his treatments, and his plan with the hope that if not for him, then for others. I pledge to make sure that tonight is not the end of my brother's legacy. It's just the beginning. There are so many more people who can benefit from hearing his story, and it's our responsibility to keep telling it and carry on what he started. Our lives, my brother and I, were mistaken for one another, our whole lives. That's just life as a twin. Very few people know what that is. Now that scenario has a whole different significance to me. I've never been more proud of Jason than in this moment right now. What a true accomplishment. Thank you for recognizing my brother. Thank you all.
1: Also at the ESPYs, among the awards, Scottie Scheffler takes the honor for best golfer. That takes us to the Open Championship, underway at Royal Birkdale. Scheffler, the reigning champ at the Open, and the wagering favorite this year, but last week at the Scottish Open, he missed the cut. He's playing with Tyrell Hatton and Bryson DeChambeau in his opening round today. To the guys at PTI, Tony Kornheiser and Frank Isola.
2: Tony, do you see Scheffler as the favorite at Royal Birkdale?
3: No, not as the favorite. Look, I don't put much stock in the fact that he missed the cut at the Scottish Open. There are a lot of people who miss the cut and come back and win a tournament in the next week. What I put stock in is he never even seen the course until the practice round 3 or 4 days ago. So I don't know how comfortable he's going to be at Royal Birkdale. I was talking this morning with Steve Sands, our good friend from the Golf Channel. He's over there. And Sands said to me, look, this course is baked. It has been so dry and it has been so hot that you can get 400 yards with your driver considering the roll on this course. And he said, I will bet you that people don't even take their drivers out, that they play their long irons, that they can control better and still get 300 yards with the roll. And he mentioned Colin Morikawa to me, who is probably the best iron player in the entire world. He mentioned Rory McIlroy. I went, oh, wait, Rory, he's great with the driver. And he said, yeah, but Rory's also a great long iron player. And he also mentioned Tommy Fleetwood, a great long iron player. The problem, he felt there'd be a lot of pressure on Fleetwood because Fleetwood is from that area, lives an hour away, and that tends to create an awful lot of pressure. But that's what he talked about. Not that Scheffler isn't a great player. He's got, I think, 9 top fives in the 15 tournaments he's played in this year. And he is the defending champion of the British Open, but not at this course, Frank. Not at this course.
2: Yeah, and you know what? I actually spoke to somebody over there as well because I wanted to impress you. They say the course is completely burnt, so there's going to be a lot of tight lies. So Matt Fitzpatrick, the Englishman, you'll like this one. When it comes to scrambling out of tight lies, he converts 70% of them for par. So an Englishman has not won the Open since 1992, I believe that it is.
3: Really?
2: The only thing with Matt Fitzpatrick, though, he did mention that he bet England to win the World Cup. So he's not going
3: Northwestern.
2: On a good road.
3: He's Wilbon's guy. Matty Fitz is Wilbon's guy. We're not rooting for him. Wilbon can root for him. We're rooting another way on this. We're going another way.
1: Officials at Royal Birkdale had a bit of a concern on their hand this week, especially with the World Cup semifinals on Wednesday. Had England held on to win and beat Argentina, and advanced to Sunday's final. Officials at the Open Championship were a little concerned about a possibility of a lack of fans showing up at the course on Sunday for the final round because it would conflict with the World Cup final. That no longer the case with Argentina winning. This was SportsCenter, new interview podcast from Rich Eisen featuring SportsCenter legends. 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This was SportsCenter, presented by Gusto. WNBA, Valkyries, an 88-75 win over the Fever. Their eighth consecutive win, longest active win streak in the WNBA, tied for the longest by any team this season with the Liberty and the Lynx, who had eight-game streaks in May and June. Valkyries, 11th win this season by double digits. But the focus of this one had to do with Caitlin Clark.
4: Clark wanted the whistle, gets the bucket. The fans wanted it, too.
5: She's a little shaken up on that play, too.
6: Yeah, Clark is very hesitant getting back, not because she doesn't want to, because she is laboring. Here's Stokes in the corner. Clark couldn't even make a move to try to keep Burton off that rebound, and Clark is very upset. Gerda Gatling is giving Caitlin Clark a very long leash on the way she's reacting.
1: Saw it on USA Network. Caitlin Clark, frustrated by that non-call midway through the second quarter, threw her hands up in the air, went after the official.
7: You take me through that second quarter play with Stokes that made you upset, and then you hopped into the back.
8: Quad. I think that hurts. Like, the ref can't miss that, and then I have to play with a contusion in my leg the rest of the game. Like, it's ridiculous. Can't miss calls like that.
7: Did they give you an explanation right after when you...
8: She said I initiated the contact, which is fine. You can't knee me in the leg. Knock me over.
1: Basket was good, but she didn't get the call. Fever coach Stephanie White.
7: So you're talking to the official after that play, Caitlin got kneed in the quad and hopped off for a sec. Did they give you an explanation for the no call there and how she do it?
9: No, they said Caitlin initiated the contact.
7: That's all they said?
9: That's all they said. Mm-hmm. She seems to always be initiating the contact.
1: Once the play was stopped and the whistle blew, Caitlin Clark, throwing her fist in the air, made a beeline towards the official. Quite vocal about it, but stayed in the game. Fever wind up losing 88-75. Straight ahead. What is the ranking this year? 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
1: Indiana Fever falling. Caitlin Clark upset with another no call after a hard foul in the second quarter of that one. Second half of the baseball season will be featuring some interesting decisions, especially as we lead up to the trade deadline. Argentina rallies late, beats England, advancing to the World Cup final this week. SportsCenter All Night, ESPN Radio. Argentina rallies with two goals in a six-minute span. The game winner coming 2 minutes into stoppage time as they get a 2-1 win over England. Argentina will play Spain in the final on Sunday in New Jersey. Messi assisting on both goals as Argentina rallies for the win. Our ESPN FC crew.
22: We've got to start with Messi, 39 years old, Macca, and once again.
23: Yeah, 39 years old, best player on the pitch by a huge margin, galvanised the Argentinian team, literally picked them up, took them with him. I'll show you what to do. Proper leader, adored by everybody, and rightly so. As galling as it is to have lost the game as an English fan, the fact that the best player on the planet has turned up, showed everybody how to play football and get the result, I think it's a really nice ending to an otherwise miserable day for me personally.
22: Talk about never say die attitude. Yeah.
24: Well, if you watch Messi against Switzerland, he played 120 minutes. He looked as if the tournament had got to him. The amount of games, the Cape Verde game that went, that was an end-to-end, the Egypt game that they probably should have lost, but again, they rolled their sleeves up, showed incredible guts. The Switzerland game, he just looked tired. Whatever they did to him in the three or four days, he did.
25: They put him in the fridge.
24: They have to do that again for the final. Yeah, because he
22: but to be fair, he didn't do much for the first hour. Yeah. Then they pressed
24: But he didn't do much for the first hour because everybody was fighting. Yeah. And you might have noticed, he's a little fella. So, but when it got to that last half an hour and England sat deep and England tried to protect the lead, which was stupid, he was given the freedom of the final third to go and do what he does best, and he was brilliant.
25: And he was brilliant, and on top of it, he can end up being the golden boot of that tournament if he scores during the final, and that's incredible. The longevity of that player, the skill that he has, the mentality that he has, you know, and the belief, like his teammates that he has, is simply amazing, and he can bring that Argentinian team again, winning the World Cup.
22: England got scared.
23: England got scared, did everything wrong, broke the deadlock in a very even game. Once the first goal went in, you thought, wow, they've got a great opportunity. And then they effectively dropped deep, tried to defend on the edge of their six-yard box and literally threw it away. That was the most disappointing thing about it.
22: Who are the favourites?
24: Well, I think Spain will be the favourites in terms of the way the football that they've played. But the resilience that Argentina have shown, and the storyline of Messi going back-to-back, possibly.
22: Mm-hmm. Mm.
1: Argentina advancing to the final. They face Spain, which is heading to the final, having allowed just one goal in the entire tournament, including Tuesday's 2-0 shutout of France. ESPN analyst Craig Burley.
26: This Spanish defense have only given up one goal getting to the final. If you'd said that to me before the tournament, I said you're crazy. They're going to score goals, they're going to outplay teams, but defensively they looked a little bit shaky. They have been superb. What was the story of the game? The mistake from Lucas Digne, but they nullified the Mbappes, they nullified the Olises, they nullified the Dembeles, they nullified this French attack that was going to just obliterate all the other teams away. They did a brilliant job, and obviously defensively, France were not great either. The second goal was absolutely tremendous, was Pedro Porro going down that right flank. So everything that's been good about France and in this tournament thus far, the Spanish nullified it. They were so good, so professional today, but back in France, they will be surprised and shocked about how poorly their team played.
1: And on Sunday, it'll be the first World Cup final between the reigning champions of Europe and South America. Euro against Copa America coming up in the final on Sunday. 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
0: Obviously, we're off to the races with Lamar moving forward. If things don't go well, Ravens will draft a quarterback in round one.
2: I think he wants to see the direction of where this team is going. Maybe he goes somewhere else and feels that he can win in a better situation, but how many other better situations are there that have a way to blow up their quarterback plan right now?
3: The Ravens have wanted to sign him. It's more him than them.
4: We have Lamar Jackson. We don't want him to go anywhere. Like, every day it's only going to get more expensive. So if a deal doesn't get done, maybe that tells you that maybe he doesn't want to be there, and hopefully that's not the case.
1: The midpoint of the baseball season. We're in the midst of the WNBA World Cup to be decided on Sunday. Speaking of football, NFL right around the corner. Seahawks are going to be the first team to report to training camp. Rookies report on Friday. Meanwhile, the NFL is out with its top 100 list, voted on by the players. And one thing that popped out this week, two-time MVP Lamar Jackson landing 69th on that list. A year ago, Lamar Jackson was number two. Not even Casey Kasem saw that kind of plummet down the charts, dropping 67 spots this year. ESPN's NFL Brain Trust, Dan Graziano, Mike Tannenbaum, Bart Scott.
5: Listen, like we say, success in this league is rented, not owned, and rents due every day. And the rent wasn't paid by Lamar Jackson last year. And, you know, what you have to ask yourself, can Lamar Jackson adjust to being a pocket passer? Because we didn't see the explosive runs that he had last year. We're accustomed to seeing Lamar Jackson change angles, put defenses in a bind. Guys were tackling him one-on-one in space, and we're not accustomed to seeing that. And then you have to start asking yourself, what version of Lamar Jackson are we going to get going forward? New offensive coordinator, his third one. And then I started doing a deep dive. You know, Lamar Jackson has 1,081 rush attempts. Cam Newton throughout his career had 1,118. Has the wear and tear start catching up with an athletic quarterback? And with an athletic quarterback, can't be as athletic. Is he as feared in his league? And you have to ask yourself that question.
6: First of all, I think it's ridiculous that he was 69th. But if you have a concern as a Raven fan, to me, what Bart is saying, it also showed up in the number of sacks. He was sacked 36 times last year. That was 13 more than the previous year, and he played in four less games. So, look, the offensive line wasn't ideal. He was banged up even in the games he played. I think he's going to have a big bounce back year. But, Bart, to your point, like, the number of sacks is alarming because he is so talented in so many different ways, but elusiveness is certainly one of his better attributes.
8: Going back to a year ago, the discussion was about players fearing Jackson. He was number two because he was so hard to game plan for. Do you think this is a signal that the league just doesn't fear him anymore?
27: Yeah. I mean, I don't think it's a signal that they forgot about him, because how can you, when Lamar Jackson has played fully healthy seasons for the Baltimore right. Ravens, they have been Super Bowl contenders, and he has basically been MVP of the league. So what has changed? I think Bart makes a fascinating point about the rush attempts and how they add up over time. You're not going to be able to play like that long term.
1: Yeah.
27: So this is the league. The players in the league are telling you,
5: we know first. We know before the executives.
27: They feel it on the field, right?
5: I think that the athletes, I mean, the athletes know first. The executives are enamored with the resume. We don't care about the resume. The resume is week to week, year to year, month to month. So when you look at guys sacking him and getting him in space, you're like, well, we're not used to Lamar Jackson usually buying time. You talk about these off-schedule plays that we're accustomed to seeing him on his highlight reels. You think about, can he adjust and can the next iteration of Lamar Jackson? He's been in the league going on his ninth year.
27: This sets up a fascinating situation. He has 2 years left on his contract. The Ravens talked openly about wanting to do an extension with him this offseason. They did not get that done. You look ahead a year, if this is still the perception of him in a year and he still doesn't have the extension, then what's that extension look like? Is this a guy who heads right. to free agency at age 31? This is an absolutely fascinating off-field situation, Lamar Jackson's contract status, that isn't getting enough attention.
1: Lamar Jackson getting quite a bit of a spotlight as we head into this season. SportsCenter All Night, ESPN Radio, from the NFL to college. ACC kickoff this week with Media Days. Miami coming off a season where they reached the national championship matchup. Hurricanes coach Mario Cristobal.
7: I don't want them to ever feel any pressure from the outside. That's irrelevant. Always has. We're all football guys here, right? No one's ever had greater expectations for ourselves than our own selves. And I think we understand that. And I think it's on us as coaches to conduct our dailies, starting with practice, where all that BS is eliminated with the level of work, with the level of intensity and urgency as it relates to everything. You know, and it takes everybody for everything every single day. And if we stay along those lines of process, we're going to be just fine.
1: Miami success last season, looking to build on that. How prepared are they? ESPN's Tom Luganville.
9: Well, Jay, from a roster profile, I think they're in great shape. I think the biggest thing they've got to avoid is reading their press clippings. All the pats on the back, everybody telling them they've arrived. They've got to avoid that rat poison, as Nick Saban used to call it. But this is a loaded roster that I think is blended so nicely between players that they have signed and developed and retained out of the high school ranks that have become feature players for them, as well as the transfer portal additions that they have brought in. And I think they're going to be upgraded at quarterback, certainly athletically, with Duke transfer Darian Mensa. So this is a team that has the roster profile and now have got a taste of it a year ago in the college football playoff and having a championship game appearance. So I like the Hurricanes. Everybody's gunning for them. Let's see how they replenish the offensive and defensive front. That's where they're a little bit light going in.
1: Miami national championship game appearance last season in the spotlight this summer. Marks on their backs as they head towards the fall. Our ACC Network crew, Eric McLean, Eddie Royal, and Jimbo Fisher.
10: They understand what it takes, which is a very hard thing to truly understand it. And then the experience, Andrew Toney, Fletcher. They had to, like you said, all right, they had lost a quarterback. Well, they might have just they upgraded.
11: Yeah.
10: I mean, they just maybe got the best one in the country, or arguably one of the top two or three. Offensive line guys, they lost them, but they got transfers and new guys in that played. Defensive line, got Wilson to transfer in. Moten's back healthy. Two transfers in the end. Secondary, I mean, they're strong across the board. There's not a hole in their team. I mean, say inexperienced in the O-line, but those guys played. But to have that quarterback, that receiver, that Barkate come in too, plus on top of that, I mean, they can beat you so many different ways. And I just think they've restocked, and they understand how to win.
12: That's the thing for me. It's culture, talent, and scheme.
10: Yep.
12: Right? And the fact that the culture is set. You got guys showing up at 5:30 in the morning, Malachi Toney, to catch on the jugs. Then you got the talent. Darian Mitchell, he is the best quarterback in the country. I'll say it because I believe it. And then the scheme. We saw Shannon Dawson. Early in the season, they were pass happy, working the passing game. Then you got to the playoffs, it turned to the running game. So they can do both. And then you go to the defensive side with Corey Heatherman. I mean, that defense is playing lights out. It might look a little bit different this coming year, but they're still going to be good.
13: And I totally get the concern, okay? They've lost a lot, right? You had three first-round draft picks and a bunch of other guys drafted, you know, behind there. Specifically, though, on that line of scrimmage, I'm never going to be worried about a Mario Cristobal team and that line of scrimmage, okay? An Alex Mirabal-led offensive line, a Jason Taylor defensive end there. Look at these guys that are coming in. I mean, Jackson Cantwell is ready now. This guy is 6'7", 325 pounds. I get it. He's a baby. He's going to be baptized by fire. He's going to do some baptizing too, okay? This guy is a freak. Samson is a five-star waiting in the wings. Matthew McCoy has played a ton of football. Ryan Rodriguez has played a ton of football at the University of Miami. That side is going to be just fine. And then you say, well, what about all the production on the defensive side? That's four five-stars that have been waiting their turn. First of all, that's rare. Five-stars don't usually wait. These guys did. They saw the blueprint that was in front of them, led by Reuben Bain, led by Keem Mezidor. Damon Wilson, you're up. It's your turn. Lightfoot, you're up. It's your turn. Are you ready for this moment? I think yes. We saw Lightfoot in the playoff run. We saw Moten and those guys,
11: right.
13: Scott, what they were able to do. Well, now you're the headliner, and it's expected every single day.
1: I'm getting quarterback Darian Mensa from Duke as well. SportsCenter All Night, ESPN Radio.
14: That will do it. The American League will end up beating the National League 4-0.
15: The American League pitcher was completely dominant.
14: Swing and a miss. He got him to chase a slider.
15: That's what the game is about. It's a great competition, and they gave us what we were hoping for.
1: Baseball will be coming off the All-Star break, getting back on the field as we head toward the weekend. Then there are the storylines that will remain front and center. who will make big moves at the trade deadline, the number of teams remaining in the playoff picture, especially in the American League, and when will the Yankees have Aaron Judge back? ESPN's Buster Olney.
11: When we talk about the Yankees, we have to remember the American League is just not that good. Am I concerned about the Yankees winning the American League East? Absolutely, because Judge, Giancarlo Stanton, they're not close to coming back. But in terms of making the playoffs and perhaps playing deep into October, I think that they will still figure it out before the end of the year. Brian Cashman, their general manager, will be aggressive before the trade deadline, add a reliever, maybe a right-handed batter, and they will get Judge and Stanton back, and they will be a factor again in October.
16: I know the Cash from press conference seemed to indicate that Judge is still miles away, and he almost made it sound like we'll be lucky to have him by the end of the year.
11: I think they're slow playing the injury. It's a lot like what the Dodgers have done in recent years, where they're basically telling their stars, look, we just want to make sure you're okay at the end of the year. Cashman acknowledged that Judge is not going to be at 100% when he comes back, but they will get him back for the most meaningful games. I think it surprised people that he's going to be out as long as he is going to be out, which could be, you know, late August, sometime early September.
1: Speaking of that division, Red Sox riding a 9-game win streak as they come out of the All-Star break. ESPN insider Tim Kirchen.
17: They're going to have to keep getting this great young starting pitching that they have. It has carried them the last 3 weeks. They have gone from a team that was maybe the biggest disappointment in the American League to a team that is now right back in it, and it's been this young starting pitching. Now, what they have to do after that is get Garrett Crochet healthy, but he hasn't thrown yet. It's going to be at least a month before he returns, and they really don't score enough runs to be a great team. They need that young starting pitching to continue to dominate. This is amazing. They're the only team in Major League history to win 9 consecutive games before the All-Star break 2 years in a row. I just did not see this coming.
1: We'll see how things play out as we head into the end of July, August, September. Is it a one-horse race for MVP? That's next. SportsCenter All Night continues. It's ESPN Radio.
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4: Today I'm going to help parents translate teen slang. Now, when a teen says something is on fleek, it's exactly like saying, that's rad. It simply means that something is awesome or cool. Another one is totes. It's exactly like saying, totally, just shorter. As in,

0: I totes love going to the mall with Becca. 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
8: 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Baseball still riding its all-star break. Coming out this week, Dodgers atop Major League Baseball with 61 wins thus far. Anybody able to challenge them? ESPN analyst Eduardo Perez?
9: I think we're standing right where it could happen. And I would say the Philadelphia Phillies. They started off the season not so great. Don Mattingly has managed this team and given this team an opportunity to believe in themselves. And as he told me today, shut down innings with the thumb down, meaning when they score, their pitchers are now adopting that motto. Let's shut down the inning and not allow runs to be scored. They're pitching well. They're hitting better. They're running the bases well. They're catching the ball. And this team has the starting pitching to shut down any offense in Major League Baseball, including the LA Dodgers.
8: Speaking of pitching, any real potential challenge to Shohei Ohtani for MVP?
10: Pete Crow or Armstrong? Look, and Ohtani, if he takes a step back with some of these physical ailments he's had as a pitcher, he will be vulnerable. PCA is on fire since the beginning of June, hitting 374, 476 slugging percentage, 14 homers in 36 games. We talk about Ohtani being a two-way player. PCA is too.
8: And we'll see what PCA does the rest of the season. SportsCenter All Night, ESPN Radio. Speaking of pitchers, former big league pitcher Jim Abbott receiving the Jimmy V Award for Perseverance at the ESPYs on Wednesday.
11: It's important to believe that you can do things differently in this world and still do them just as well as anybody else. It's important to have focus on what's been given rather than what's taken away, and believe in who you are in the face of great competition and the face of great challenge. What you bring to the table is the most important thing. If I can leave you all this room of great achievement, of great accomplishment, keep believing. So many things are possible. If we can believe that we can do things different, make the most of what you've been given, nothing can stop you. We have to keep believing in things that are possible in this world.
8: Jim Abbott spent a decade in the big leagues with the Angels, Yankees, White Sox, Brewers, had an ERA of 4.25, won 87 games as well. 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
8: Wednesday night's top sounds with a nod to the ESPYs, taking the award for best male college athlete, Hoosiers quarterback Fernando Mendoza.
12: Mendoza's in the gun. The ball's on the 13-yard line. He's clapping as if they're going to snap it. They do snap it. He takes off running on a design quarterback throw.
8: Record-breaking performance awarded to Myles Garrett, ESPN 850.
13: Burrow shotgun. Burrow to throw. Here's the ball. He got it! him! He got him! There it is! Miles Garrett! Sack number 23! The new single season sack king! And the Browns defense mobs their man at the Cincinnati 45-yard line!
7: Number three.
8: The SB for best play would come from game four of the NBA Finals, capping New York's massive comeback.
14: Knicks were down as many as 29. And an OB gets it into Brunson. Brunson pulls a quick three off the front rim. No. It's been good! For the lead with 1.2 seconds to go. OG Anunoby flying out of nowhere. And this place is rocking at the Garden.
7: Number two.
8: Best championship performance and best male athlete? That would be Jalen Brunson.
14: Brunson leaning in, gives the Knicks the lead back on a 15-footer. 45 points for Jalen Brunson. Knicks lead by two. We go under a minute to play.
7: Number one.
8: And SB Knight would wrap up with the award for best team.
14: Fox with five, gives it to Wemby. Wemby floats for three. No good with 1 second to go. It's over. At long last, for the first time in 53 years, the New York Knicks. A generational drought is over, and Jalen Brunson leads them with 45 points, embracing his assistant coach dad, Rick, in tears. Knicks 94, San Antonio 90. The Knicks are the 2026 NBA champions.
8: As we heard our buddy Mark Kestisher call it here on ESPN Radio, SB's, of course, in Manhattan. Knicks front and center all night. They get best team. Jalen Brunson, best championship performance, and best athlete in male sports. Argentina, meanwhile, heading to the New York area as well. That's next. 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
3: 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Fomm defending. 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
8: Could it be the quiet week when the decision finally comes down? That's ahead. 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Well, it all comes down to the final two. Tuesday, it was Spain advancing to the World Cup final with their win over France. Wednesday, they learned their opponent for Sunday's World Cup final. Seemed like it was headed to be a matchup with England. England had a 1-0 lead in the 84th minute, but Argentina breaks through, game-tying goal in the 85th minute. Then a go-ahead goal in the second minute of stoppage time. Two goals in a span of 6 minutes late. They rally for a stunning 2-1 win. Argentina survives.
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8: Argentina seeking back-to-back World Cup titles. They also, of course, won it in 2022. Only two teams have won consecutive World Cup titles. Italy did it in 1934 and 38. Brazil did it in 1958 and 1962. Argentina ranked number one, Spain number two in the pre-tournament rankings. First FIFA World Cup match to feature the top two teams since they were introduced in the early 90s. Lionel Messi assisting on both of Argentina's goals in the 85th and 92nd minute. Apple TV's Andrew Wiebe earlier on ESPN Radio.
23: He is just walking, surveying, playing possum, waiting for that moment. And yeah, he looks like he's moving slow, but what's not moving slow is his brain. He's always five or six steps ahead. And then you notice, when the space opens, it's always him, like, taking two back pedal steps into it. And then what's not slow is when he receives the ball. The speed of thought is at a different level. I don't think anybody's ever been at that level in the history of the game. His agility, his quickness, his touch, as it has been for 20-plus years, is the best the game has ever seen. I think Ole Maradona and maybe one or two other guys could even approach that conversation. And then he just executes. Like, everybody's, oh, it's a magic left foot. Well, he knows he has a magic left foot. So do the English. That's why they overcommitted to it. He took you right, and that is one of the best crosses in the history of the game.
8: Lionel Messi, 33 goal contributions in 33 World Cup games. He has 21 goals, 12 assists, 10 FIFA World Cup knockout stage assists, 6 more than any other player on record in the last 60 years. 2 assists in the 2-1 win over England. The game-winning goal coming in the 92nd minute, 3rd goal this World Cup for Martinez. Argentina once again survives and advances. How do they keep escaping these games like this? ESPN analyst, former U.S. men's national team member Jeff Cameron.
24: It's a great question, but, you know, at the end, the second half, it was, you know, you saw England play two different styles. They start off the second half brilliantly. You know, they got that goal, and you felt like they were going to push on and get a second one. About 5 minutes after that, they just got deeper and deeper and deeper. And we talked about before the match what they had to do to stop Messi or to limit his opportunities. And that's about cutting the supply chain off, giving him time and space. They did that brilliantly in the first half. They really limited his opportunities. Second half, you have all 11 guys sitting inside your 18. Mm. You're having Messi stand out wide and having him drive in whipping balls in the box. He's going to pick out players so they can score. Pickford made some unbelievable saves. You think he's going to carry this team through? And guess what? Messi steps up, does what Messi does, and it's just this aura. They have this experience, this never-say-die attitude that it's okay. If Messi doesn't do it, he's going to supply it, and he's going to get someone else to step up, and that's exactly what happened today.
4: Sunday, East Rutherford, New Jersey. It's Spain v. Argentina, reigning Euro Cup champs versus reigning World Cup champs. How do you see this one playing out, Jeff?
24: Well, listen, I've been slaughtered. So I had France winning it all. You know, Spain was obviously the other favorite. But guess what? I got to go against Messi one more time. I just think Spain has fought the gauntlet. They've beaten top 10 teams. They faced three top 10 teams getting before the final. Argentina's faced one. So that just shows you the gauntlet, how tough of a battle Spain has gone through. They're the most composed team. And I think they just have the defensive shape. They're never rattled. But at the end of the other side, they have Messi, the X factor. But I will tell you this. Mm. It's an important thing to know. You have Spain and Argentina. You have a Spanish manager and you have an Argentinian manager. No World Cup has been won with a foreign manager. And, you know, we thought England could do that with Tuchel. It's something about understanding the identity and the culture, and it's going to be a fantastic match Sunday.
8: England eliminated in three of four all-time World Cup semifinal appearances. The only time it advanced was in 1966 when they won the title at home. England beaten in the semis on Wednesday. They face France in the third place game on Saturday. But it's now on to Sunday, Spain and Argentina. ESPN analyst Frank LeBeouf says this may be one-sided for Spain.
5: I saw what happened yesterday with France, with Spain, and they are capable of scoring a second goal and not dropping. Mm-hmm. And it's why, you know, I think they're going to score a goal. Argentina's going to try to get out, and they're going to be punished and punished and punished. I don't even think that they need that one more day. I think that with the quality that they have, they're going to make, well, except Argentina, we know that believes they're going to go for it until the last second. Exactly. They're going to give everything to make sure that they can try something. But that Spanish team, it's impossible to beat, because they have so much technique, so much tactics, so much thinking of the game, that it's hard to beat them.
8: At DraftKings, it's Spain plus 130. 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
6: Once again, the NBA world waiting with bated breath for LeBron James to make up his mind.
9: LeBron James wants to be in a competing environment. He wants to play meaningful basketball.
10: The team he chooses, I don't know yet. We're not worried about nobody's opinions or anything like that. He's going to make the best decision for himself. We'll see what happens.
25: This is one of the more fascinating NBA free agencies we've ever seen, because LeBron's asking price is so low and his impact could be so high, which enables so many different teams to give themselves a chance.
8: There's one more major free agent out there in the NBA. The association, awaiting the decision from LeBron James, obviously has options, has a chance to mull over multiple opportunities for this upcoming season. Earlier on Unsportsmanlike, our buddy Evan Cohen.
26: My guesstimation is super agent Rich Paul, who represents Anthony Davis and obviously LeBron James, will say to the Washington Wizards, we'd like a full max contract for as many years, for as many dollars, over $200 million, as possible. If the Wizards say no, next thing is, we'd like to be somewhere else. Somewhere else clearly could be Golden State, work straight up for Jimmy Butler, who's not going to play for the majority of the season. The Wizards potentially would get a couple of picks back in return in that move there. They would then have extra draft picks. In addition, you rehab Jimmy Butler. He never plays a game there. You trade him somewhere else for contracts and picks, and you keep that thing going while you build around A.J. DeMansa. August 6th into 7th, we will know what Anthony Davis's future is and whether LeBron wants to join.
8: Warriors, definitely a possibility. And Steph Curry on Good Morning America says he's made a pitch.
1: The Bay, we know how to win. It's beautiful weather, great golf. I know he's into that. But like you said, the USA experience that we had, the battles that we had over the years, we just know how to play basketball, and I think that he would enjoy, you know, just the idea of what it means to finish your career the right way. He knows, you know, what he wants, and eventually he'll make that decision. It's totally up to him. But we're having fun with it, knowing that he's got his pick of the entire league, like wherever he wants to go.
8: Number of opportunities out there. ESPN analyst Kendrick Perkins.
12: I'm confused myself. And for the first time, LeBron James, I don't think he knows at this point. I think it's hard. He's listening to everyone's pitch, and he's going to make a decision here shortly. But I actually would love to see him back in Cleveland. I would love to see him where it all started, if this was his last season. That's the one thing that we got to talk about, is LeBron James never said this was his final season.
13: No.
12: Right? So maybe we can see him for two more years. Maybe he want to make a stop somewhere and then a stop to end it.
8: So the question is, when is that decision? ESPN's Tim McMahon.
14: I would love to be able to lay that out for you. I would love to be definitive with you. I can't do that. Well, I can speculate, but we're just waiting. And, you know, look, Steph laid it out. Eventually, he's going to make his decision. Eventually, he's going to let the world know. Now, LeBron is scheduled to make a couple of appearances at Fanatics Fest in New York this week. He has one tomorrow afternoon, as a matter of fact. That is an appearance that has been scheduled well in advance. That is not necessarily a free agency announcement, but the one thing I can guarantee is a whole lot of people will be hanging on every word that LeBron says while he's up on that stage.
8: And we'll see where he winds up playing this upcoming season. SportsCenter All Night, ESPN Radio. Meanwhile, Wednesday, ESPYs in New York City, and it was kind of a New York celebration. We heard from Steph Curry and the pitch he made to LeBron James to come to Golden State. Steph Curry receiving the Muhammad Ali Sports Humanitarian Award. But in terms of New York, it's the Knicks taking the award for best team. Jalen Brunson, Karl-Anthony Towns accepting the award.
15: Again, thank you so much. You may see someone is missing up here.
16: I want to say thank you to the ESPYs for pulling Josh Hart's invite.
15: Thank you. Appreciate y'all, ESPYs, so much. We really appreciate that. I'll say thank you from all my teammates, and I hope this trophy, especially here in New York, getting this trophy shows the word love. The love of each other and this team is what got us through the humps in December when we weren't playing our best basketball. The love of the fans is what got us back down 29 at home. Yes, yes. And as also, I think this award shows the love of New York, because the love of New York made this whole journey and this whole accomplishment of winning a championship worth it. So thank you, New York. Thank you to the fans. Thank you to the organization for giving us this chance and believing in us. Shout out, and always, Knicks in five.
8: Knicks taking the honor, the last honor of the night, as best team. Jalen Brunson, Knicks guard, best male athlete and best championship performance.
16: First and foremost, I want to say thank you to my family for sacrificing everything day in and day out. Thank you to Jim Dolan, Knicks organization, Leon, front office, Mike Brown, my teammates. Without them, none of this would be possible. They allow me to be me, and so I'm forever in debt to them. Thank you.
8: Best women's athlete, Asia Wilson from the Las Vegas Aces. Best college athlete on the men's side, Fernando Mendoza. On the women's side, Lauren Betts from UCLA women's basketball. The NFL honor goes to Miles Garrett, Connor McDavid from the Edmonton Oilers, the best NHL player. Lionel Messi from Inter Miami, best soccer player. Shohei Ohtani wins the honor from Major League Baseball. Well, straight ahead, do you leave the driver in the bag? SportsCenter All Night continues. It's ESPN Radio.
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18: 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Wow.

0: a bandwagon fan. The biggest insult in sports. But this summer, during the FIFA World Cup, it's an invitation, America. Never watched soccer before? Perfect. Think a corner kick is a karate move? Sure, why not? Prefer sports where players can use their hands? Me too. Just here for the snacks? Now we're talking. So grab a bag of Lay's and jump on the bandwagon. We're undefeated. Lay's, the official sponsor of the FIFA World Cup 2026.
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12: 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At the ESPYs Wednesday, the Arthur Ashe Courage Award going to Jason Collins. He was honored posthumously. The NBA's first openly gay player went on to become a pioneer for inclusion and an ambassador for the NBA. Spent 13 years playing in the association, died in May from a brain tumor at the age of 47. His father, Jaron Collins, is assistant with the Pelicans, accepting the award.
13: "I miss my brother. I wish that he was here standing to accept this award. But I find myself honored to be here and accept this award on his behalf. I know that if he were here tonight, he would want to thank some people for their love and support throughout his life. His husband, Brunson." "The rest of our family, our mom and dad, my aunt and uncle, my wife, our children, and everyone else in our close circle, all of his teammates, coaches, and friends in the basketball world, and everyone who uplifted him in his journey after coming out in his battle with glioblastoma. My brother had a true passion for tennis. He was actually obsessed. He traveled to many tournaments and watched many games, many matches at Arthur Ashe Stadium. He admired Arthur Ashe, not only for being an incredible tennis player, but also a pioneer in this world. This award would mean so much to him. These past few months, I told my brother repeatedly he was the bravest and strongest man I'd ever known. He lived his life with authenticity, with grace and strength and joy. The courage he showed and the way he moved in this world truly made him a trailblazer, an inspiration to so many others, and his impact will be remembered. I am humbled and thankful for the amount of support our family has received these past couple months, and I'm grateful every time people I don't even know come up to me and say how much of a powerful impact my brother's decision

0: to come out impacted their life in a powerful way. When Jason was diagnosed with glioblastoma, he was willing to share his experience, his treatments, and his plan with the hope that if not for him, then for others. I pledge to make sure that tonight is not the end of my brother's legacy. It's just the beginning. There are so many more people who can benefit from hearing his story, and it's our responsibility to keep telling it and carry on what he started. Our lives, my brother and I, were mistaken for one another, our whole lives. That's just life as a twin. Very few people know what that is. Now this scenario has a whole different significance to me. I've never been more proud of Jason than in this moment right now. What a true accomplishment. Thank you for recognizing my brother. Thank you all.
1: Also at the ESPYs, among the awards, Scottie Scheffler takes the honor for best golfer. That takes us to the Open Championship, underway at Royal Birkdale. Scheffler, the reigning champ at the Open, and the wagering favorite this year, but last week at the Scottish Open, he missed the cut. He's playing with Tyrell Hatton and Bryson DeChambeau in his opening round today. To the guys at PTI, Tony Kornheiser and Frank Isola.
2: Tony, do you see Scheffler as the favorite at Royal Birkdale?
3: No, not as the favorite. Look, I don't put much stock in the fact that he missed the cut at the Scottish Open. There are a lot of people who miss a cut and come back and win a tournament in the next week. What I put stock in is he never even seen the course until the practice round 3 or 4 days ago. So I don't know how comfortable he's going to be at Royal Birkdale. I was talking this morning with Steve Sands, our good friend from the Golf Channel. He's over there. And Sands said to me, look, this course is baked. It has been so dry and it has been so hot that you can get 400 yards with your driver considering the roll on this course. And he said, I will bet you that people don't even take their drivers out, that they play their long irons, that they can control better and still get 300 yards with the roll. And he mentioned Colin Morikawa to me, who is probably the best iron player in the entire world. He mentioned Rory McIlroy. I went, oh, wait, Rory, he's great with the driver. And he said, yeah, but Rory's also a great long iron player. And he also mentioned Tommy Fleetwood, a great long iron player. The problem, he felt there'd be a lot of pressure on Fleetwood because Fleetwood is from that area, lives an hour away, and that tends to create an awful lot of pressure. But that's what he talked about. Not that Scheffler isn't a great player. He's got, I think, 9 top fives in the 15 tournaments he's played in this year. And he is the defending champion of the British Open, but not at this course, Frank. Not at this course.
2: Yeah, and you know what? I actually spoke to somebody over there as well because I wanted to impress you. They say the course is completely burnt, so there's going to be a lot of tight lies. So Matt Fitzpatrick, the Englishman, you'll like this one. When it comes to scrambling out of tight lies, he converts 70% of them for par. So an Englishman has not won the Open since 1992, I believe that it is.
3: Really?
2: The only thing with Matt Fitzpatrick, though, he did mention that he bet England to win the World Cup. So he's not going
3: Northwestern.
2: On a good road.
3: He's Wilbon's guy. Matty Fitz is Wilbon's guy. We're not rooting for him. Wilbon can root for him. We're rooting another way on this. We're going another way.
1: Officials at Royal Birkdale had a bit of a concern on their hand this week, especially with the World Cup semifinals on Wednesday. Had England held on to win and beat Argentina and advanced to Sunday's final, officials at the Open Championship were a little concerned about a possibility of a lack of fans showing up at the course on Sunday for the final round because it would conflict with the World Cup final. That no longer the case with Argentina winning. This was SportsCenter, new interview podcast from Rich Eisen featuring SportsCenter legends. 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WNBA, Valkyries, an 88-75 win over the Fever. Their 8th consecutive win, longest active win streak in the WNBA, tied for the longest by any team this season with the Liberty and the Lynx, who had 8-game streaks in May and June. Valkyries, 11th win this season by double digits. But the focus of this one had to do with Caitlin Clark.
4: Clark wanted the whistle, gets the bucket. The fans wanted it too.
5: She's a little shaken up on that play too.
4: Yeah, Clark is very hesitant getting back. Not because she doesn't want to, because she is laboring. Here's Stokes in the corner. Clark couldn't even make a move to try to keep Burton off that rebound. And Clark is very upset. Gerda Gatling is giving Caitlin Clark a very long leash on the way she's reacting.
1: Saw it on USA Network. Caitlin Clark frustrated by that non-call midway through the second quarter, threw her hands up in the air, went after the official.
5: You take me through that second quarter play with Stokes that made you upset, and then you hopped into the back.
6: God, like that hurts. Like the ref can't miss that, and then I have to play with a contusion in my leg the rest of the game. Like it's ridiculous. Can't miss calls like that.
5: Did they give you an explanation right after when you?
6: She said I initiated the contact, which is fine. You can't knee me in the leg, knock me over.
1: Basket was good, but she didn't get the call. Fever coach Stephanie White.
5: So you're talking to the official after that play, Caitlin got kneed in the quad and hopped off for a sec. Did they give you an explanation for the no call there and how she did it?
7: No, they said Caitlin initiated the contact.
5: That's all they said?
7: That's all they said. Mm-hmm. She seems to always be initiating the contact.
1: Once the play was stopped and the whistle blew, Caitlin Clark, throwing her fist in the air, made a beeline towards the official. Quite vocal about it, but stayed in the game. Fever wind up losing 88-75. Straight ahead. What is the ranking this year? Sports and Roll Night at ESPN Radio.
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1: Indiana Fever falling. Caitlin Clark upset with another no call after a hard foul in the second quarter of that one. Second half of the baseball season will be featuring some interesting decisions, especially as we lead up to the trade deadline. Argentina rallies late, beats England, advancing to the World Cup final this week. SportsCenter all night, ESPN Radio. Argentina rallies with two goals in a six-minute span. The game winner coming 2 minutes into stoppage time as they get a 2-1 win over England. Argentina will play Spain in the final on Sunday in New Jersey. Messi assisting on both goals as Argentina rallies for the win. Our ESPN FC crew.
2: We've got to start with Messi, 39 years old, Maka, and once again.
3: Yeah, 39 years old, best player on the pitch by a huge margin, galvanised the Argentinian team, literally picked them up, took them with him. I'll show you what to do. Proper leader, adored by everybody, and rightly so. As galling as it is to have lost the game as an English fan, the fact that the best player on the planet has turned up, showed everybody how to play football and get the results, I think it's a really nice ending to an otherwise miserable day for me personally.
2: Talk about never say die attitude. Yeah.
4: Well, if you watch Messi against Switzerland, they played 120 minutes. He looked as if the tournament had got to him. The amount of games. The Cape Verde game that was an end-to-end. The Egypt game that they probably should have lost, but again, they rolled their sleeves up, showed incredible guts. The Switzerland game, he just looked tired. Whatever they did to him in the three or four days, whatever he did,
6: they put him in the fridge.
4: They have to do that again for the final because he
25: He didn't do much for the first hour. Then they pressed.
4: Oh no, but he didn't do much for the first hour because everybody was fighting. And you might have noticed he's a little fella. So, but when it got to that last half an hour and England sat deep and England tried to protect the lead, which was stupid, he was given the freedom of the final third to go and do what he does best, and he was brilliant.
6: And he was brilliant, and on top of it, he can end up being the golden boot of that tournament if he scores during the final, and that's incredible. The longevity of that player, the skill that he has, the mentality that he has, you know, and the belief, like his old teammates that he has, is simply amazing, and he can bring that Argentina team again, winning the World Cup.
25: England got scared.
3: England got scared, did everything wrong, broke the deadlock in a very even game. Once the first goal went in, you thought, wow, they've got a great opportunity. And then they effectively dropped deep, tried to defend on the edge of their six-yard box and literally threw it away. That was the most disappointing thing about it.
25: Who are the favourites?
4: Well, I think Spain will be the favourites in terms of the way the football that they've played. But the resilience that Argentina have shown and the storyline of Messi going back-to-back possibly...
25: Mm-hmm.
1: Argentina advancing to the final. They face Spain, which is heading to the final, having allowed just one goal in the entire tournament, including Tuesday's 2-0 shutout of France. ESPN analyst Craig Burley.
26: This Spanish defense have only given up one goal getting to the final. If you'd said that to me before the tournament, I said you're crazy. They're going to score goals, they're going to outplay teams, but defensively they looked a little bit shaky. They have been superb. What was the story of the game? The mistake from Lucas Digne, but they nullified the Mbappes, they nullified the Olises, they nullified the Dembeles, they nullified this French attack that was going to just obliterate all the other teams away. They did a brilliant job, and obviously defensively, France were not great either. The second goal was absolutely tremendous, was Pedro Porro going down that right flank. So everything that's been good about France in this tournament thus far, the Spanish nullified it. They were so good, so professional today, but back in France, they will be surprised and shocked about how poorly their team played.
1: And on Sunday, it'll be the first World Cup final between the reigning champions of Europe and South America. Euro against Copa America coming up in the final on Sunday. SportsCenter all night, ESPN Radio.
5: Obviously, we're off to the races with Lamar moving forward. If things don't go well, Ravens will draft a quarterback in round one.
7: I think he wants to see the direction of where this team is going. Maybe he goes somewhere else and feels that he can win in a better situation, but how many other better situations are there that have a way to blow up their quarterback plan right now?
8: The Ravens have wanted to sign him. It's more him than them.
9: We have Lamar Jackson. We don't want him to go anywhere. Like, every day, it's only going to get more expensive. So if a deal doesn't get done, maybe that tells you that maybe he doesn't want to be there, and hopefully that's not the case.
1: The midpoint of the baseball season. We're in the midst of the WNBA World Cup to be decided on Sunday. Speaking of football, NFL right around the corner. Seahawks are going to be the first team to report to training camp. Rookies report on Friday. Meanwhile, the NFL is out with its top 100 list, voted on by the players. And one thing that popped out this week, two-time MVP Lamar Jackson landing 69th on that list. A year ago, Lamar Jackson was number two. Not even Casey Kasem saw that kind of plummet down the charts, dropping 67 spots this year. ESPN's NFL Brain Trust, Dan Graziano, Mike Tannenbaum, Bart Scott.
10: Listen, like we say, success in this league is rented, not owned, and rent's due every day. And the rent wasn't paid by Lamar Jackson last year. And, you know, what you have to ask yourself, can Lamar Jackson adjust to being a pocket passer? Because we didn't see the explosive runs that he had last year. We're accustomed to seeing Lamar Jackson change angles, put defenses in a bind. Guys were tackling him one-on-one in space, and we're not accustomed to seeing that. And then you have to start asking yourself, what version of Lamar Jackson are we going to get going forward? New offensive coordinator, his third one. And then I started doing a deep dive. You know, Lamar Jackson has 1,081 rush attempts. Cam Newton throughout his career had 1,118. Has the wear and tear start catching up with an athletic quarterback? And with an athletic quarterback, can be as athletic. Is he as feared in his league? And you have to ask yourself that question.
12: First of all, I think it's ridiculous that he was 69th. But if you have a concern as a Ravens fan, to me, what Bart is saying, it also showed up in the number of sacks. He was sacked 36 times last year. That was 13 more than the previous year, and he played in four less games. So, look, the offensive line wasn't ideal. He was banged up even in the games he played. I think he's going to have a big bounce back year. But, Bart, to your point, like, the number of sacks is alarming because he is so talented in so many different ways, but elusiveness is certainly one of his better attributes.
13: Going back to a year ago, the discussion was about players fearing Jackson. He was number two because he was so hard to game plan for. Do you think this is a signal that the league just doesn't fear him anymore?
27: Yeah. I mean, I don't think it's a signal that they forgot about him because how can he – when Lamar Jackson has played fully healthy seasons for the Baltimore right. Ravens, they have been Super Bowl contenders, and he has basically been MVP of the league. So what has changed? I think Bart makes a fascinating point about the rush attempts and how they add up over time. You're not going to be able to play like that long term.
1: Yeah.
27: So this is the league. The players in the league are telling you –
10: We know first. We know before the executives.
27: They feel it on the field, right?
10: Yeah, I think that the athletes know first. The executives are enamored with the resume. We don't care about the resume. The resume is week to week, year to year, month to month. So when you look at guys sacking him and getting him in space, you're like, well, we're not used to Lamar Jackson usually buying time. You talk about these off-schedule plays that we're accustomed to seeing him on his highlight reels. You think about, can he adjust and can the next iteration of Lamar Jackson. He's been in the league going on his ninth year.
27: This sets up a fascinating situation. He has 2 years left on his contract. The Ravens talked openly about wanting to do an extension with him this offseason. They did not get that done. You look ahead a year, if this is still the perception of him in a year and he still doesn't have the extension, then what's that extension look like? Is this a guy who heads to free agency at age 31? This is an absolutely fascinating off-field situation, Lamar Jackson's contract status that isn't getting enough attention.
1: Lamar Jackson getting quite a bit of a spotlight as we head into this season. SportsCenter All Night, ESPN Radio, from the NFL to college. ACC kickoff this week with Media Days. Miami coming off a season where they reached the national championship matchup. Hurricanes coach Mario Cristobal.
28: I don't want them to ever feel any pressure from the outside. That's irrelevant. Always has. We're all football guys here, right? No one's ever had greater expectations for ourselves than our own selves. And I think we understand that. And I think it's on us as coaches to conduct our dailies, starting with practice, where all that BS is eliminated with the level of work, with the level of intensity and urgency as it relates to everything, you know, and it takes everybody for everything every single day. And if we stay along those lines of process, we're going to be just fine.
1: Miami success last season, looking to build on that. How prepared are they? ESPN's Tom Luginbill.
14: Well, Jay, from a roster profile, I think they're in great shape. I think the biggest thing they've got to avoid is reading their press clippings. All the pats on the back, everybody telling them they've arrived. They've got to avoid that rat poison, as Nick Saban used to call it. But this is a loaded roster that I think is blended so nicely between players that they have signed and developed and retained out of the high school ranks that have become feature players for them, as well as the transfer portal additions that they have brought in. And I think they're going to be upgraded at quarterback, certainly athletically, with Duke transfer Darian Mensa. So this is a team that has the roster profile and now have got a taste of it a year ago in the college football playoff and having a championship game appearance. So I like the Hurricanes. Everybody's gunning for them. Let's see how they replenish the offensive and defensive front. That's where they're a little bit light going in.
1: Miami national championship game appearance last season, in the spotlight this summer. Marks on their backs as they head towards the fall. Our ACC Network crew, Eric McClain, Eddie Royal, and Jimbo Fisher.
15: They understand what it takes,
16: yeah,
15: which is a very hard thing to truly understand it. And then the experience, Andrew Toney, Fletcher. They had to, like you said, all right, they had lost a quarterback. Well, they might have just they upgraded.
16: Yeah.
15: I mean, they just maybe got the best one in the country, or arguably one of the top two or three. Offensive line guys, they lost them, but they got transfers and new guys in that played. Defensive line, got Wilson to transfer in. Moten's back healthy. Two transfers in the end. Secondary, I mean, they're strong across the board. There's not a hole in their team. I mean, they say inexperienced in the O-line, but those guys played. But to have that quarterback, that receiver, they have Barkate come in too,
27: yep,
15: plus on top of that. I mean, they can beat you so many different ways. And I just think they've restocked, and they understand how to win.
17: That's the thing for me. It's culture, talent, and scheme.
15: Yep.
17: Right? And the fact that the culture is set. You got guys showing up at 5:30 in the morning, Malachi Toney, to catch on the jugs. Then you got the talent. Darian Mensa, he is the best quarterback in the country. I'll say it because I believe it. And then the scheme. We saw Shannon Dawson. Early in the season, they were pass happy, working the passing game. Then you got to the playoffs, it turned to the running game. So they can do both. And then you go to the defensive side with Corey Heatherman. I mean, that defense is playing lights out. It might look a little bit different this coming year, but they're still going to be good.
18: And I totally get the concern, okay? They've lost a lot, right? You had three first-round draft picks and a bunch of other guys drafted, you know, behind there. Specifically, though, on that line of scrimmage, I'm never going to be worried about a Mario Cristobal team and that line of scrimmage, okay? And Alex Mirabal led offensive line. A Jason Taylor defensive end there. Look at these guys that are coming in. I mean, Jackson Cantwell is ready now. This guy is 6'7", 325 pounds. I get it. He's a baby. He's going to be baptized by fire. He's going to do some baptizing too, okay? This guy is a freak. Samson is a five-star waiting in the wings. Matthew McCoy has played a ton of football. Ryan Rodriguez has played a ton of football at the University of Miami. That side is going to be just fine. And then you say, well, what about all the production on the defensive side? That's four five-stars that have been waiting their turn. First of all, that's rare. Five-stars don't usually wait. These guys did. They saw the blueprint that was in front of them, led by Reuben Bain, led by Keem Mezidor. Damon Wilson, you're up. It's your turn. Lightfoot, you're up. It's your turn. Are you ready for this moment? I think yes. We saw Lightfoot in the playoff run. We saw Moten and those guys,
16: right.
18: Scott, what they were able to do. Well, now you're the headliner, and it's expected every single day.
1: I'm going to be getting quarterback Darian Mensa from Duke as well. SportsCenter all night, ESPN Radio.
19: That will do it. The American League will end up beating the National League 4-0.
20: The American League pitcher was completely dominant.
19: Swing and a miss. He got him to chase a slider.
20: That's what the game's about. It's a great competition, and they gave us what we were hoping for.
1: Baseball will be coming off the All-Star break, getting back on the field as we head toward the weekend. Then there are the storylines that will remain front and center. Who will make big moves at the trade deadline? The number of teams remaining in the playoff picture, especially in the American League. And when will the Yankees have Aaron Judge back? ESPN's Buster Olney.
21: When we talk about the Yankees, we have to remember the American League is just not that good. Am I concerned about the Yankees winning the American League East? Absolutely, because Judge, Giancarlo Stanton, they're not close to coming back. But in terms of making the playoffs and perhaps playing deep into October, I think that they will still figured out before the end of the year. Brian Cashman, their general manager, will be aggressive before the trade deadline, add a reliever, maybe a right-handed batter, and they will get Judge and Stanton back, and they will be a factor again in October.
0: I know the Cashman press conference seemed to indicate that Judge is still miles away, and he almost made it sound like we'll be lucky to have him by the end of the year.
21: I think they're slow playing the injury. It's a lot like what the Dodgers have done in recent years, where they're basically telling their stars, look, we just want to make sure you're okay at the end of the year. Cashman acknowledged that Judge is not going to be at 100% when he comes back, but they will get him back for the most meaningful games. I think it surprised people that he's going to be out as long as he is going to be out, which could be, you know, late August, sometime early September.
1: Speaking of that division, Red Sox riding a 9-game win streak as they come out of the All-Star break. ESPN insider Tim Kirchen.
2: They're going to have to keep getting this great young starting pitching that they have. It has carried them the last 3 weeks. They have gone from a team that was maybe the biggest disappointment in the American League to a team that is now right back in it, and it's been this young starting pitching. Now, what they have to do after that is get Garrett Crochet healthy, but he hasn't thrown yet. It's going to be at least a month before he returns, and they really don't score enough runs to be a great team. They need that young starting pitching to continue to dominate. This is amazing. They're the only team in Major League history to win 9 consecutive games before the All-Star break 2 years in a row. I just did not see this coming.
1: We'll see how things play out as we head into the end of July, August, September. Is it a one-horse race for MVP? That's next. SportsCenter All Night continues. It's ESPN Radio.
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16: How are you? 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
1: 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Baseball still riding its All-Star break. Coming out this week, Dodgers atop Major League Baseball with 61 wins thus far. Anybody able to challenge them? ESPN analyst Eduardo Perez.
2: I think we're standing right where it could happen, and I would say the Philadelphia Phillies. They started off the season not so great. Don Mattingly has managed this team and given this team an opportunity to believe in themselves. And as he told me today, shut down innings with a thumb down, meaning when they score, their pitchers are now adopting that motto. Let's shut down the inning and not allow runs to be scored. They're pitching well. They're hitting better. They're running the bases well. They're catching the ball. And this team has the starting pitching to shut down any offense in Major League Baseball, including the L.A. Dodgers.
1: Speaking of pitching, any real potential challenge to Shohei Ohtani for MVP?
3: Pete Crow or Armstrong, look. And Ohtani, if he takes a step back with some of these physical ailments he's had as a pitcher, he will be vulnerable. PCA is on fire since the beginning of June, hitting 374, 476 slugging percentage, 14 homers in 36 games. We talk about Ohtani being a two-way player. PCA is too.
1: And we'll see what PCA does the rest of the season. 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Speaking of pitchers, former big league pitcher Jim Abbott receiving the Jimmy V Award for Perseverance at the ESPYs on Wednesday.
4: It's important to believe that you can do things differently in this world and still do them just as well as anybody else. It's important to have focus on what's been given rather than what's taken away, and believe in who you are in the face of great competition, in the face of great challenge. What you bring to the table is the most important thing. If I can leave you all this room of great achievement, of great accomplishment, keep believing. So many things are possible. If we can believe that we can do things different, make the most of what you've been given, nothing can stop you. We have to keep believing in things that are possible in this world.
1: Jim Abbott spent a decade in the big leagues with the Angels, Yankees, White Sox, Brewers, and an ERA of 4.25, won 87 games as well. 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
1: Wednesday night's top sounds with a nod to the ESPYs, taking the award for best male college athlete, Hoosiers quarterback Fernando Mendoza.
5: Mendoza's in the gun. The ball's on the 13-yard line. He's clapping as if they're going to snap it. They do snap it. He takes off running on a design quarterback goal. He has the first down. He spins into the end zone. What a play by Mendoza! And what a call! It was a design.
1: Record-breaking performance awarded to Myles Garrett, ESPN 850.
6: Burrow shotgun. Burrow to throw. Here's the ball. He got him! He got him! There it is! Myles Garrett, sack number 23, the new single season sack king, and the Browns defense mobs their man at the Cincinnati 45-yard line.
1: The ESPY for best play would come from game 4 of the NBA Finals, capping New York's massive comeback.
7: Knicks were down as many as 29. Ananobi gets it into Brunson. Brunson pulls a quick three off the front rim. No.
6: Tip it good for the lead with 1.2 seconds to go. OG Ananobi flying out of nowhere. And this place is rocking at the Garden.
0: Number 2.
1: Best championship performance and best male athlete, that would be Jalen Brunson.
6: Brunson leaning in, gives the Knicks the lead back on a 15-footer. 45 points for Jalen Brunson. Knicks lead by 2. We go under a minute to play.
0: Number 1.
1: And SB Knight would wrap up with the award for best team.
6: Fox with 5, gives it to Wemby. Wemby floats for 3. No good with 1 second to go. It's over. At long last, for the first time in 53 years,
8: assistant coach dad, Rick, in tears. Knicks 94, San Antonio 90. The Knicks are the 2026 NBA champions.
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9: Hey, this is Rich Eisen. What a huge Thursday show we have in store. The World Cup finalist Seton and Taylor Twellman joins us to preview. Notre Dame Fighting Irish quarterback CJ Carr joins us. And then the star of The Odyssey in theaters near you, one of the biggest actors for one of the biggest movies on the planet, Matt Damon, will join us in studio. 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
4: Sloot's got to go. Gets a screen from Stevens. The hesitation. Fom defending. Beautiful pass from Stevens. It's just what Courtney Vandersloot does.
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5: Could it be the quiet week when the decision finally comes down? That's ahead. 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Well, it all comes down to the final two. Tuesday, it was Spain advancing to the World Cup final with their win over France. Wednesday, they learned their opponent for Sunday's World Cup final. Seemed like it was headed to be a matchup with England. England had a 1-0 lead in the 84th minute, but Argentina breaks through, game-tying goal in the 85th minute. Then a go-ahead goal in the second minute of stoppage time. Two goals in a span of 6 minutes late. They rally for a stunning 2-1 win. Argentina survived. Moves into the championship matchup. Argentina seeking back-to-back
6: Italy in 1934 and 38.
5: Brazil did it in 1958 and 1962. Argentina ranked number one, Spain number two in the pre-tournament rankings. First FIFA World Cup match to feature the top two teams since they were introduced in the early 90s. Lionel Messi assisting on both of Argentina's goals in the 85th and 92nd minute. Apple TV's Andrew Wiebe earlier on ESPN Radio.
7: He is just walking, surveying, playing possum, waiting for that moment. And yeah, he looks like he's moving slow, but what's not moving slow is his brain. He's always five or six steps ahead. And then you notice when the space opens, it's always him like taking two back pedal steps into it. And then what's not slow is when he receives the ball. The speed of thought is at a different level. I don't think anybody's ever been at that level in the history of the game. His agility, his quickness, his touch, as it has been for 20-plus years, is the best the game has ever seen. I think Ole Maradona and maybe one or two other guys could even approach that conversation. And then he just executes. Like, everybody's, oh, it's a magic left foot. Well, he knows he has a magic left foot. So do the English. That's why they overcommitted to it. He took you right. And that is one of the best crosses in the history of the game.
5: Lionel Messi, 33 goal contributions in 33 World Cup games. He has 21 goals, 12 assists, 10 FIFA World Cup knockout stage assists, 6 more than any other player on record in the last 60 years, 2 assists in the 2-1 win over England, the game-winning goal coming in the 92nd minute, 3rd goal this World Cup for Martinez. Argentina once again survives and advances. How do they keep escaping these games like this? ESPN analyst, former U.S. men's national team member Jeff Cameron.
8: It's a great question, but, you know, at the end, the second half, it was, you know, you saw England play two different styles. They start off the second half brilliantly. You know, they got that goal, and you felt like they were going to push on and get a second one. About 5 minutes after that, they just got deeper and deeper and deeper. And we talked about before the match what they had to do to stop Messi or to limit his opportunities. And that's about cutting the supply chain off, giving him time and space. They did that brilliantly in the first half. They really limited his opportunities. Second half, you have all 11 guys sitting inside your 18. Mm. You're having Messi stand out wide and having him drive in whipping balls in the box. He's going to pick out players so they can score. Pickford made some unbelievable saves. You think he's going to carry this team through? And guess what? Messi steps up, does what Messi does, and it's just this aura. They have this experience, this never-say-die attitude that It's okay. If Messi doesn't do it, he's going to supply it, and he's going to get someone else to step up, and that's exactly what happened today.
9: Sunday, East Rutherford, New Jersey. It's Spain v. Argentina, reigning Euro Cup champs versus reigning World Cup champs. How do you see this one playing out, Jeff?
8: Well, listen, I've been slaughtered, so I had France winning it all. You know, Spain was obviously the other favorite, but guess what? I got to go against Messi one more time. I just think Spain has fought the gauntlet. They've beaten top 10 teams. They faced three top 10 teams getting before the final. Argentina's faced one. So that just shows you the gauntlet, how tough of a battle Spain has gone through. They're the most composed team, and I think they just have the defensive shape. They're never rattled. But at the end of the other side, they have Messi, the X factor. But I will tell you this. It's an important thing to know. You have Spain and Argentina. You have a Spanish manager and you have an Argentinian manager. No World Cup has been won with a foreign manager. And, you know, we thought England could do that with Tuchel. It's something about understanding the identity and the culture. And it's going to be a fantastic match Sunday.
5: England eliminated in three of four all-time World Cup semifinal appearances. The only time it advanced was in 1966 when they won the title at home. England beaten in the semis on Wednesday. They face France in the third place game on Saturday. But it's now on to Sunday, Spain and Argentina. ESPN analyst Frank LeBeouf says this may be one-sided for Spain.
10: I saw what happened yesterday with France, with Spain, and they are capable of scoring a second goal and not dropping. And it's why, you know, I think they're going to score a goal. Argentina's going to try to get out, and they're going to be punished and punished and punished. I don't even think that they need that one more day. I think that with the quality that they have, they're going to make, well, except Argentina, we know that believes they're going to go for it until the last second. They're going to give everything to make sure that they can try something. But that Spanish team, it's impossible to beat, because they have so much technique, so much tactics, so much thinking of the game, that it's hard to beat them.
5: At DraftKings, it's Spain plus 130. 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
11: Once again, the NBA world waiting with bated breath for LeBron James to make up his mind.
12: LeBron James wants to be in a competing environment. He wants to play meaningful basketball.
13: The team he chooses, I don't know yet. We're not worried about nobody's opinions or anything like that. He's going to make the best decision for himself. We'll see what happens.
14: This is one of the more fascinating NBA free agencies we've ever seen, because LeBron's asking price is so low and his impact could be so high, which enables so many different teams to give themselves a chance.
5: There's one more major free agent out there in the NBA. The association, awaiting the decision from LeBron James, obviously has options, has a chance to mull over multiple opportunities for this upcoming season. Earlier on Unsportsmanlike, our buddy Evan Cohen.
15: My guesstimation is super agent Rich Paul, who represents Anthony Davis and obviously LeBron James, will say to the Washington Wizards, we'd like a full max contract for as many years, for as many dollars, over $200 million, as possible. If the Wizards say no, next thing is, we'd like to be somewhere else. Somewhere else clearly could be Golden State, work straight up for Jimmy Butler, who's not going to play for the majority of the season. The Wizards potentially would get a couple of picks back in return in that move there. They would then have extra draft picks. In addition, you rehab Jimmy Butler. He never plays a game there. You trade him somewhere else for contracts and picks, and you keep that thing going while you build around A.J. DeMansa. August 6th into 7th, we will know what Anthony Davis's future is and whether LeBron wants to join.
5: Warriors, definitely a possibility. And Steph Curry on Good Morning America says he's made a pitch.
16: The Bay, we know how to win. It's beautiful weather, great golf. I know he's into that. But like you said, the USA experience that we had, the battles that we had over the years, we just know how to play basketball, and I think that he would enjoy, you know, just the idea of what it means to finish your career the right way. He knows you know what he wants, and eventually he'll make that decision. It's totally up to him. But we're having fun with it, knowing that he's got his pick of the entire league, like wherever he wants to go.
5: Number of opportunities out there. ESPN analyst Kendrick Perkins.
17: I'm confused myself. And for the first time, LeBron James, I don't think he knows at this point. I think it's hard. He's listening to everyone's pitch, and he's going to make a decision here shortly. But I actually would love to see him back in Cleveland. I would love to see him where it all started, if this was his last season. That's the one thing that we got to talk about, is LeBron James never said this was his final season.
18: No.
17: Right? So this, maybe we could see him for two more years. Maybe he want to make a stop somewhere and then a stop to end it.
5: So the question is, when is that decision? ESPN's Tim McMahon.
18: I would love to be able to lay that out for you. I would love to be definitive with you. I can't do that. Well, I can speculate, but we're just waiting. And, you know, look, Steph laid it out. Eventually, he's going to make his decision. Eventually, he's going to let the world know. Now, LeBron is scheduled to make a couple of appearances at Fanatics Fest in New York this week. He has one tomorrow afternoon, as a matter of fact. That is an appearance that has been scheduled well in advance. That is not necessarily a free agency announcement. But the one thing I can guarantee is a whole lot of people will be hanging on every word that LeBron says while he's up on that stage.
5: And we'll see where he winds up playing this upcoming season. SportsCenter All Night, ESPN Radio. Meanwhile, Wednesday, ESPYs in New York City, and it was kind of a New York celebration. We heard from Steph Curry and the pitch he made to LeBron James to come to Golden State. Steph Curry receiving the Muhammad Ali Sports Humanitarian Award. But in terms of New York, it's the Knicks taking the award for best team. Jalen Brunson, Karl-Anthony Towns accepting the award.
19: Yeah, thank you so much. You may see someone is missing up here. I want to say thank you to the ESPYs for pulling Josh Hart's invite.
20: Thank you. Appreciate y'all, ESPYs, so much. We really appreciate that. I'll say thank y'all from all my teammates, and I hope this trophy, especially here in New York, getting this trophy shows the word love. The love of each other and this team is what got us through the humps in December when we weren't playing our best basketball. The love of the fans is what got us back down 29 at home. Yes, yes. And as also, I think this award shows the love of New York, because the love of New York made this whole journey and this whole accomplishment of winning a championship worth it. So thank you, New York. Thank you to the fans. Thank you to the organization for giving us this chance and believing in us. Shout out, and always, Knicks in five.
5: Knicks taking the honor, the last honor of the night as best team. Jalen Brunson, Knicks guard, best male athlete, and best championship performance.
21: First and foremost, I want to say thank you to my family for sacrificing everything day in and day out. Thank you to Jim Dolan, Knicks organization, Leon, front office, Mike Brown, my teammates. Without them, none of this would be possible. They allow me to be me, and so I'm forever indebted to them. Thank you.
5: Best women's athlete, Asia Wilson from the Las Vegas Aces. Best college athlete on the men's side, Fernando Mendoza. On the women's side, Lauren Betts from UCLA Women's Basketball. The NFL honor goes to Miles Garrett, Connor McDavid from the Edmonton Oilers, the best NHL player. Lionel Messi from Inter Miami, best soccer player. Shohei Ohtani wins the honor from Major League Baseball. Well, straight ahead, do you leave the driver in the bag? 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
9: 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At the ESPYs Wednesday, the Arthur Ashe Courage Award going to Jason Collins. He was honored posthumously. The NBA's first openly gay player went on to become a pioneer for inclusion and an ambassador for the NBA. Spent 13 years playing in the association, died in May from a brain tumor at the age of 47. His father, Jerron Collins, is assistant with the Pelicans, accepting the award.
10: I miss my brother. I wish that he was here standing to accept this award. But I find myself honored to be here and accept this award on his behalf. I know that if he were here tonight, he would want to thank some people for their love and support throughout his life. His husband, Brunson. The rest of our family, our mom and dad, my aunt and uncle, my wife, our children, and everyone else in our close circle, all of his teammates, coaches, and friends in the basketball world, and everyone who uplifted him in his journey after coming out in his battle with glioblastoma. My brother had a true passion for tennis. He was actually obsessed. He traveled to many tournaments and watched many games, many matches at Arthur Ashe Stadium. He admired Arthur Ashe, not only for being an incredible tennis player, but also a pioneer in this world. This award would mean so much to him. These past few months, I told my brother repeatedly, he was the bravest and strongest man I'd ever known. He lived his life with authenticity, with grace and strength and joy. The courage he showed and the way he moved in this world truly made him a trailblazer, an inspiration to so many others, and his impact will be remembered. I am humbled and thankful for the amount of support our family has received these past couple months, and I'm grateful every time people I don't even know come up to me and say how much of a powerful impact my brother's decision to come out impacted their life in a powerful way. When Jason was diagnosed with glioblastoma, he was willing to share his experience, his treatments, and his plan with the hope that if not for him, then for others. I pledge to make sure that tonight is not the end of my brother's legacy. It's just the beginning. There are so many more people who can benefit from hearing his story, and it's our responsibility to keep telling it and carry on what he started.

0: Our lives, my brother and I, were mistaken for one another, our whole lives. That's just life as a twin. Very few people know what that is. Now this scenario has a whole different significance to me. I've never been more proud of Jason than in this moment right now. What a true accomplishment. Thank you for recognizing my brother. Thank you all.
1: Also at the ESPYs, among the awards, Scottie Scheffler takes the honor for best golfer. That takes us to the Open Championship, underway at Royal Birkdale. Scheffler, the reigning champ at the Open, and the wagering favorite this year, but last week at the Scottish Open, he missed the cut. He's playing with Tyrell Hatton and Bryson DeChambeau in his opening round today. To the guys at PTI, Tony Kornheiser and Frank Isola.
2: Tony, do you see Scheffler as the favorite at Royal Birkdale?
3: No, not as the favorite. Look, I don't put much stock in the fact that he missed the cut at the Scottish Open. There are a lot of people who miss a cut and come back and win a tournament in the next week. What I put stock in is he never even seen the course until the practice round 3 or 4 days ago. So I don't know how comfortable he's going to be at Royal Birkdale. I was talking this morning with Steve Sands, our good friend from the Golf Channel. He's over there. And Sands said to me, look, this course is baked. It has been so dry and it has been so hot that you can get 400 yards with your driver considering the roll on this course. And he said, I will bet you that people don't even take their drivers out, that they play their long irons, that they can control better and still get 300 yards with the roll. And he mentioned Colin Morikawa to me, who is probably the best iron player in the entire world. He mentioned Rory McIlroy. I went, oh, wait, Rory, he's great with the driver. And he said, yeah, but Rory's also a great long iron player. And he also mentioned Tommy Fleetwood, a great long iron player. The problem, he felt there'd be a lot of pressure on Fleetwood because Fleetwood is from that area, lives an hour away, and that tends to create an awful lot of pressure. But that's what he talked about. Not that Scheffler isn't a great player. He's got, I think, 9 top fives in the 15 tournaments he's played in this year. And he is the defending champion of the British Open, but not at this course, Frank. Not at this course.
2: Yeah, and you know what? I actually spoke to somebody over there as well because I wanted to impress you. They say the course is completely burnt, so there's going to be a lot of tight lies. So Matt Fitzpatrick, the Englishman, you'll like this one. When it comes to scrambling out of tight lies, he converts 70% of them for par. So an Englishman has not won the Open since 1992, I believe that it is.
3: Really?
2: The only thing with Matt Fitzpatrick, though, he did mention that he bet England to win the World Cup. So he's not going to play on a good run.
3: He's Wilbon's guy. Matty Fitz is Wilbon's guy. We're not rooting for him. Wilbon can root for him. We're rooting another way on this. We're going another way.
1: Officials at Royal Birkdale had a bit of a concern on their hand this week, especially with the World Cup semifinals on Wednesday. Had England held on to win and beat Argentina and advanced to Sunday's final, officials at the Open Championship were a little concerned about a possibility of a lack of fans showing up at the course on Sunday for the final round because it would conflict with the World Cup final. That no longer the case with Argentina winning. This was SportsCenter. 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WNBA, Valkyries, an 88-75 win over the Fever. Their 8th consecutive win, longest active win streak in the WNBA, tied for the longest by any team this season with the Liberty and the Lynx, who had 8-game streaks in May and June. Valkyries, 11th win this season by double digits. But the focus of this one had to do with Caitlin Clark.
4: Clark wanted the whistle, gets the bucket. The fans wanted it too.
5: She's a little shaken up on that play too.
4: Yeah, Clark is very hesitant getting back. Not because she doesn't want to, because she is laboring. Here's Stokes in the corner. Clark couldn't even make a move to try to keep Burton off that rebound. And Clark is very upset. Gerda Gatling is giving Caitlin Clark a very long leash on the way she's reacting.
1: Saw it on USA Network. Caitlin Clark frustrated by That non-call midway through the second quarter, threw her hands up in the air, went after the official.
6: Can you take me through that second quarter play with Stokes that made you upset, and then you hopped into the back?
7: God, like, that hurts. Like, the ref can't miss that, and then I have to play with a contusion in my leg the rest of the game. Like, it's ridiculous. Can't miss calls like that.
6: Did they give you an explanation right after when you...
7: She said I initiated the contact, which is fine. You can't knee me in the leg. Knock me over.
1: Basket was good, but she didn't get the call. Fever coach Stephanie White.
6: So you're talking to the official after that play, Caitlin got kneed in the quad and hopped off for a sec. Did they give you an explanation for the no call there and how she did it?
8: No, they said Caitlin initiated the contact.
6: That's all they said?
8: That's all they said. Mm-hmm. She seems to always be initiating the contact.
1: Once the play was stopped and the whistle blew, Caitlin Clark, throwing her fist in the air, made a beeline towards the official. Quite vocal about it, but stayed in the game. Fever wind up losing 88-75. Straight ahead. What is the ranking this year? Sports and Roll Night at ESPN Radio.
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1: Indiana Fever falling. Caitlin Clark upset with another no call after all.

0: in the second quarter of that one. Second half of the baseball season will be featuring some interesting decisions, especially as we lead up to the trade deadline. Argentina rallies late, beats England, advancing to the World Cup final this week. Sports Center all night, ESPN Radio. Argentina rallies with two goals in a six-minute span. The game winner coming 2 minutes into stoppage time as they get a 2-1 win over England. Argentina will play Spain in the final on Sunday in New Jersey. Messi assisting on both goals as Argentina rallies for the win, our ESPN FC crew.
1: We've got to start with Messi, 39 years old, Macca, and once again.
2: Yeah, 39 years old, best player on the pitch by a huge margin. Galvanized the Argentinian team, literally picked them up, took them with him. I'll show you what to do. Proper leader, adored by everybody, and rightly so. As galling as it is to have lost the game as an English fan, the fact that the best player on the planet has turned up, showed everybody how to play football and get the results, I think it's a really nice ending to an otherwise miserable day for me personally.
1: Talk about never say die attitude. Yeah.
3: Well, if you watched Messi against Switzerland, they played 120 minutes, he looked as if the tournament had got to him. The amount of games, the Cape Verde game that went, that was an end-to-end, the Egypt game that they probably should have lost, but again, they rolled their sleeves up, showed incredible guts. The Switzerland game, he just looked tired. Whatever they did to him in the three or four days, whatever he did.
4: They put him in the fridge.
3: They have to do that again for the final. Yeah, because he
1: but
3: just...
1: He didn't do much for the first hour. Yeah. Then they pressed
3: the button. But he didn't do much for the first hour because everybody was fighting. And you might have noticed, he's a little fella. So, but when it got to that last half an hour and England sat deep and England tried to protect the lead, which was stupid, he was given the freedom of the final third to go and do what he does best, and he was brilliant.
4: And he was brilliant, and on top of it, he can end up being the golden boot of that tournament if he scores during the final, and that's incredible. The longevity of that player, the skill that he has, the mentality that he has, you know, and the belief, like his teammates that he has, is simply amazing, and he can bring that Argentina team again, winning the World Cup.
1: England got scared.
2: England got scared, did everything wrong, broke the deadlock in a very even game. Once the first goal went in, you thought, wow, they've got a great opportunity. And then they effectively dropped deep, tried to defend on the edge of their six-yard box and literally threw it away. That was the most disappointing thing about it.
1: Who are the favourites?
3: Well, I think Spain will be the favourites in terms of the way the football that they've played. But the resilience that Argentina have shown, and the storyline of Messi going back-to-back, possibly.
4: Mm-hmm. Mm.
0: Argentina advancing to the final. They face Spain, which is heading to the final, having allowed just one goal in the entire tournament, including Tuesday's 2-0 shutout of France. ESPN analyst Craig Burley.
5: This Spanish defense have only given up one goal getting to the final. If you'd said that to me before the tournament, I said you're crazy. They're going to score goals, they're going to outplay teams, but defensively they looked a little bit shaky. They have been superb. What was the story of the game? The mistake from Lucas Digne, but they nullified the Mbappes, they nullified the Olises, they nullified the Dembeles, they nullified this French attack that was going to just obliterate all the other teams away. They did a brilliant job, and obviously defensively, France were not great either. The second goal was absolutely tremendous, was Pedro Porro going down that right flank. So everything that's been good about France in this tournament thus far, the Spanish nullified it. They were so good, so professional today, but back in France, they will be surprised and shocked about how poorly their team played.
0: And on Sunday, it'll be the first World Cup final between the reigning champions of Europe and South America. Euro against Copa America coming up in the final on Sunday. SportsCenter all night, ESPN Radio.
6: Obviously, we're off to the races with Lamar moving forward. If things don't go well, Ravens will draft a quarterback in round one.
7: I think he wants to see the direction of where this team is going. Maybe he goes somewhere else and feels that he can win in a better situation, but how many other better situations are there that have a way to blow up their quarterback plan right now?
8: The Ravens have wanted to sign him. It's more him than them.
9: We have Lamar Jackson. We don't want him to go anywhere. Like, every day it's only going to get more expensive. So if a deal doesn't get done, maybe that tells you that maybe he doesn't want to be there, and hopefully that's not the case.
0: The midpoint of the baseball season. We're in the midst of the WNBA World Cup to be decided on Sunday. Speaking of football, NFL right around the corner. Seahawks are going to be the first team to report to training camp. Rookies report on Friday. Meanwhile, the NFL is out with its top 100 list, voted on by the players. And one thing that popped out this week, two-time MVP Lamar Jackson landing 69th on that list. A year ago, Lamar Jackson was number two. Not even Casey Kasem saw that kind of plummet down the charts, dropping 67 spots this year. ESPN's NFL Brain Trust, Dan Graziano, Mike Tannenbaum, Bart Scott.
10: Listen, like we say, success in this league is rented, not owned, and rents due every day. And the rent wasn't paid by Lamar Jackson last year. And, you know, what you have to ask yourself, can Lamar Jackson adjust to being a pocket passer? Because we didn't see the explosive runs that he had last year. We're accustomed to seeing Lamar Jackson change angles, put defenses in a bind. Guys were tackling him one-on-one in space, and we're not accustomed to seeing that. And then you have to start asking yourself, what version of Lamar Jackson are we going to get going forward? New offensive coordinator, his third one. And then I started doing a deep dive. You know, Lamar Jackson has 1,081 rush attempts. Cam Newton throughout his career had 1,118. Has the wear and tear start catching up with an athletic quarterback? And with an athletic quarterback, can't be as athletic. Is he as feared in his league? And you have to ask yourself that question.
11: First of all, I think it's ridiculous that he was 69. But if you have a concern as a Raven fan, to me, what Bart is saying, it also showed up in the number of sacks. He was sacked 36 times last year. That was 13 more than the previous year, and he played in four less games. So, look, the offensive line wasn't ideal. He was banged up even in the games he played. I think he's going to have a big bounce back year. But, Bart, to your point, like, the number of sacks is alarming because he is so talented in so many different ways, but elusiveness is certainly one of his better attributes.
12: Going back to a year ago, the discussion was about players fearing Jackson. He was number two because he was so hard to game plan for. Do you think this is a signal that the league just doesn't fear him anymore?
13: Yeah. I mean, I don't think it's a signal that they forgot about him because how can he, when Lamar Jackson has played fully healthy seasons for the Baltimore right. Ravens, they have been Super Bowl contenders and he has basically been MVP of the league. So what has changed? I think Bart makes a fascinating point about the rush attempts and how they add up over time. You're not going to be able to play like that long term.
0: Yeah.
13: So this is the league. The players in the league are telling you,
10: we know first. We know before the executives.
13: They feel it on the field, right?
10: Yeah, I think that the athletes, I mean, the athletes know first. The executives are enamored with the resume. We don't care about the resume. The resume is week to week, year to year, month to month. So when you look at guys sacking him and getting him in space, you're like, well, we're not used to Lamar Jackson usually buying time. You talk about these off-schedule plays that we're accustomed to seeing him on his highlight reels. You think about, can he adjust and can the next iteration of Lamar Jackson. He's been in the league going on his ninth year.
13: This sets up a fascinating situation. He has 2 years left on his contract. The Ravens talked openly about wanting to do an extension with him this offseason. They did not get that done. You look ahead a year, if this is still the perception of him in a year and he still doesn't have the extension, then what's that extension look like? Is this a guy who heads right. to free agency at age 31? This is an absolutely fascinating off-field situation, Lamar Jackson's contract status that isn't getting enough attention.
0: Lamar Jackson getting quite a bit of a spotlight as we head into this season. SportsCenter All Night, ESPN Radio, from the NFL to college. ACC kickoff this week with Media Days. Miami coming off a season where they reached the national championship matchup. Hurricanes coach Mario Cristobal.
14: I don't want them to ever feel any pressure from the outside. That's irrelevant. Always has. We're all football guys here, right? No one's ever had greater expectations for ourselves than our own selves. And I think we understand that. And I think it's on us as coaches to conduct our dailies, starting with practice, where all that BS is eliminated with the level of work, with the level of intensity and urgency as it relates to everything. You know, and it takes everybody for everything every single day. And if we stay along those lines of process, we're going to be just fine.
0: Miami success last season, looking to build on that. How prepared are they? ESPN's Tom Luganville.
15: Well, Jay, from a roster profile, I think they're in great shape. I think the biggest thing they've got to avoid is reading their press clippings. All the pats on the back, everybody telling them they've arrived. They've got to avoid that rat poison, as Nick Saban used to call it. But this is a loaded roster that I think is blended so nicely between players that they have signed and developed and retained out of the high school ranks that have become feature players for them. as well as the transfer portal additions that they have brought in. And I think they're going to be upgraded at quarterback, certainly athletically, with Duke transfer Darian Mensah. So this is a team that has the roster profile and now have got a taste of it a year ago in the college football playoff and having a championship game appearance. So I like the Hurricanes. Everybody's gunning for them. Let's see how they replenish the offensive and defensive front. That's where they're a little bit light going in.
0: Miami national championship game appearance last season in the spotlight this summer. Marks on their backs as they head towards the fall. Our ACC Network crew, Eric McLean, Eddie Royal, and Jimbo Fisher.
16: They understand what it takes,
7: yeah,
16: which is a very hard thing to truly understand it. And then the experience, Andrew Toney, Fletcher. They had to, like you said, all right, they had lost a quarterback. Well, they might have just they upgraded.
7: Yeah.
16: I mean, they just maybe got the best one in the country, or arguably one of the top two or three. Offensive line guys, they lost them, but they got transfers and new guys in that played. Defensive line, got Wilson to transfer in. Moten's back healthy. Two transfers in the end. Secondary, I mean, they're strong across the board. There's not a hole in their team. I mean, say inexperienced in the O-line, but those guys played. But to have that quarterback, that receiver, that Barkate to come in too,
13: yeah,
16: plus on top of that, I mean, they can beat you so many different ways. And I just think they've restocked, and they understand how to win.
17: That's the thing for me. It's culture, talent, and scheme.
16: Yep.
17: Right? And the fact that the culture is set. You got guys showing up at 5:30 in the morning, Malachi Toney, to catch on the jugs. Then you got the talent. Darian Mensah, he is the best quarterback in the country. I'll say it because I believe it. And then the scheme. We saw Shannon Dawson. Early in the season, they were pass happy, working the passing game. Then you got to the playoffs, it turned to the running game. So they can do both. And then you go to the defensive side with Corey Heatherman. I mean, that defense is playing lights out. It might look a little bit different this coming year, but they're still going to be good.
18: And I totally get the concern, okay? They've lost a lot, right? You had three first-round draft picks and a bunch of other guys drafted, you know, behind there. Specifically, though, on that line of scrimmage, I'm never going to be worried about a Mario Cristobal team and that line of scrimmage, okay? An Alex Mirabal led offensive line, a Jason Taylor defensive in there. Look at these guys that are coming in. I mean, Jackson Cantwell is ready now. This guy is 6'7", 325 pounds. I get it. He's a baby. He's going to be baptized by fire. He's going to do some baptizing too, okay? This guy is a freak. Samson is a five-star waiting in the wings. Matthew McCoy has played a ton of football. Ryan Rodriguez has played a ton of football at the University of Miami. That side is going to be just fine. And then you say, well, what about all the production on the defensive side? That's 4 5-stars that have been waiting their turn. First of all, that's rare. 5-stars don't usually wait. These guys did. They saw the blueprint that was in front of them, led by Reuben Bain, led by Keem Mezidor. Damon Wilson, you're up. It's your turn. Lightfoot, you're up. It's your turn. Are you ready for this moment? I think yes. We saw Lightfoot in the playoff run. We saw Moten and those guys,
7: right.
18: Scott, what they were able to do. Well, now you're the headliner, and it's expected every single day.
0: I am getting quarterback Darian Mensah from Duke as well. Sports Center all night, ESPN Radio.
19: That will do it. The American League will end up beating the National League 4-0.
20: The American League pitcher was completely dominant.
19: Swinging and a miss, he got him to chase a slider.
20: That's what the game is about. It's a great competition, and they gave us what we were hoping for.
0: Baseball will be coming off the All-Star break, getting back on the field as we head toward the weekend. Then there are the storylines that will remain front and center. Who will make big moves at the trade deadline? The number of teams remaining in the playoff picture, especially in the American League. And when will the Yankees have Aaron Judge back? ESPN's Buster Olney.
21: When we talk about the Yankees, we have to remember the American League is just not that good. Am I concerned about the Yankees winning the American League East? Absolutely, because Judge, Giancarlo Stanton, they're not close to coming back. But in terms of making the playoffs and perhaps playing deep into October, I think that they will still figure it out before the end of the year. Brian Cashman, their general manager, will be aggressive before the trade deadline, add a reliever, maybe a right-handed batter, and they will get Judge and Stanton back, and they will be a factor again in October.
22: I know the Cashman press conference seemed to indicate that Judge is still miles away, and he almost made it sound like we'll be lucky to have him by the end of the year.
21: I think they're slow playing the injury. It's a lot like what the Dodgers have done in recent years, where they're basically telling their stars, look, we just want to make sure you're okay at the end of the year. Cashman acknowledged that Judge is not going to be at 100% when he comes back, but they will get him back for the most meaningful games. I think it surprised people that he's going to be out as long as he is going to be out, which could be, you know, late August, sometime early September.
0: Speaking of that division, Red Sox riding a 9-game win streak as they come out of the All-Star break. ESPN insider Tim Kirchen.
1: They're going to have to keep getting this great young starting pitching that they have. It has carried them the last 3 weeks. They have gone from a team that was maybe the biggest disappointment in the American League to a team that is now right back in it, and it's been this young starting pitching. Now, what they have to do after that is get Garrett Crochet healthy, but he hasn't thrown yet. He's going to be at least a month before he returns, and they really don't score enough runs to be a great team. They need that young starting pitching to continue to dominate. This is amazing. They're the only team in Major League history to win 9 consecutive games before the All-Star break 2 years in a row. I just did not see this coming.
0: We'll see how things play out as we head into the end of July, August, September. Is it a one-horse race for MVP? That's next. SportsCenter All Night continues. It's ESPN Radio.
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33: You know, I'm not one to get involved in the metaverse a lot, but, you know, some people have definitely shared some of some of what's being said out there on these technological platforms. So
34: Les, he's out there benching like 150-pound dumbbells.
35: He looks pretty good.
34: He's teasing all of us.
35: Yeah.
33: Every time I've seen Aaron and any time there's a video posted, I can say this. I do think he has snaps left in his body. Knowing Aaron, Aaron wants to be the best if he was ever take another step.
36: A bandwagon fan. The biggest insult in sports. 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Perfect. 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Me too. 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Now we're talking. 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We're undefeated. 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
0: 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Baseball still riding its All-Star break. Coming out this week, Dodgers atop Major League Baseball with 61 wins thus far. Anybody able to challenge them? ESPN analyst Eduardo Perez?
6: I think we're standing right where it could happen, and I would say the Philadelphia Phillies. They started off the season not so great. Don Mattingly has managed this team and given this team an opportunity to believe in themselves. And as he told me today, shut down innings with the thumb down, meaning when they score, their pitchers are now adopting that motto. Let's shut down the inning and not allow runs to be scored. They're pitching well. They're hitting better. They're running the bases well. They're catching the ball. And this team has the starting pitching to shut down any offense in Major League Baseball, including the LA Dodgers.
0: Speaking of pitching, any real potential challenge to Shohei Ohtani for MVP?
7: Pete Crow or Armstrong, look. And Ohtani, if he takes a step back with some of these physical ailments he's had as a pitcher, he will be vulnerable. PCA is on fire since the beginning of June, hitting 374, 476 slugging percentage, 14 homers in 36 games. We talk about Ohtani being a two-way player. PCA is too.
0: And we'll see what PCA does the rest of the season. SportsCenter All Night, ESPN Radio. Speaking of pitchers, former big league pitcher Jim Abbott receiving the Jimmy V Award for Perseverance at the ESPYs on Wednesday.
8: It's important to believe that you can do things differently in this world and still do them just as well as anybody else. It's important to have focus on what's been given rather than what's taken away, and believe in who you are in the face of great competition, in the face of great challenge. What you bring to the table is the most important thing. If I can leave you all this room of great achievement, of great accomplishment, keep believing. So many things are possible if we can believe that we can do things different. Make the most of what you've been given. Nothing can stop you. We have to keep believing in things that are possible in this world.
0: Jim Abbott spent a decade in the big leagues with the Angels, Yankees, White Sox, Brewers, had an ERA of 4.25, won 87 games as well. 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
0: Wednesday night's top sounds with a nod to the ESPYs, taking the award for best male college athlete, Hoosiers quarterback Fernando Mendoza.
9: Mendoza's in the gun. The ball's on the 13-yard line. He's clapping as if they're going to snap it. They do snap it. He takes off running on a design quarterback goal. He has the first down. He spins into the end zone. What a play by Mendoza. And what a call. It was a design.
0: Record-breaking performance awarded to Myles Garrett, ESPN 850.
10: Burrow shotgun. Burrow to throw.
11: Here's the throw. He got him! He got him! There it is! Myles Garrett! Sack number 23! The new single season sack king! And the Browns defense mobs their man at the Cincinnati 45-yard line.
0: The ESPY for best play would come from game 4 of the NBA Finals, capping New York's massive comeback.
12: Knicks were down as many as 29. And an OB gets it into Brunson. Brunson pulls a quick three off the front rim. No.
11: Tip it good!
0: Best championship performance and best male athlete, that would be Jalen Brunson.
11: Brunson leaning in, gives the Knicks the lead back on a 15-footer. 45 points for Jalen Brunson. Knicks lead by 2. We go under a minute to play.
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1: Fox with five, gives it to Wemby. 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No good with 1 second to go. It's over. At long last, for the first time in 53 years, the New York Knicks are the world champs. 53 seasons. A generational drought is over. And Jalen Brunson leads them with 45 points, embracing his assistant coach dad, Rick, in tears. Knicks 94, San Antonio 90. The Knicks are the 2026 NBA champions.
0: As we heard our buddy Mark Kestenscher call it here on ESPN Radio, ESPYs, of course, in Manhattan. 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Argentina, meanwhile, heading to the New York area as well. That's next. 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
1: Doing what he's doing in this World Cup at 39 years old, I think that's out of the wildest dreams of anybody.
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2: He knows, you know, what he wants, and eventually he'll make that decision. 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
3: Sloot's got to go. Gets the screen from Stevens. The hesitation. Tom defending. Beautiful pass from Stevens. It's just what Courtney Vandersloot does.
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4: Could it be the quiet week when the decision finally comes down? 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Well, it all comes down to the final two. Tuesday, it was Spain advancing to the World Cup final with their win over France. Wednesday, they learned their opponent for Sunday's World Cup final. Seemed like it was headed to be a matchup with England. England had a 1-0 lead in the 84th minute, but Argentina breaks through, game-tying goal in the 85th minute. Then a go-ahead goal in the second minute of stoppage time. Two goals in a span of 6 minutes late. They rally for a stunning 2-1 win. Argentina survives.
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4: Teams have won consecutive World Cup titles. Italy did it in 1934 and 38. Brazil did it in 1958 and 1962. Argentina ranked number one, Spain number two in the pre-tournament rankings. First FIFA World Cup match to feature the top two teams since they were introduced in the early 90s. Lionel Messi assisting on both of Argentina's goals in the 85th and 92nd minute. Apple TV's Andrew Wiebe earlier on ESPN Radio.
6: He is just walking, surveying, playing possum, waiting for that moment. And yeah, he looks like he's moving slow, but what's not moving slow is his brain. He's always five or six steps ahead. And then you notice, when the space opens, it's always him, like, taking two back pedal steps into it. And then what's not slow is when he receives the ball. The speed of thought is at a different level. I don't think anybody's ever been at that level in the history of the game. His agility, his quickness, his touch, as it has been for 20-plus years, is the best the game has ever seen. I think Ole Maradona and maybe one or two other guys could even approach that conversation. And then he just executes. Like, everybody's, oh, it's a magic left foot. Well, he knows he has a magic left foot. So do the English. That's why they overcommitted to it. He took you right, and that is one of the best crosses in the history of the game.
4: Lionel Messi, 33 goal contributions in 33 World Cup games. He has 21 goals, 12 assists, 10 FIFA World Cup knockout stage assists, 6 more than any other player on record in the last 60 years. 2 assists in the 2-1 win over England. The game-winning goal coming in the 92nd minute. 3rd goal this World Cup for Martinez. Argentina once again survives and advances. How do they keep escaping these games like this? ESPN analyst, former U.S. men's national team member Jeff Cameron.
7: It's a great question, but, you know, at the end, the second half, it was, you know, you saw England play two different styles. They start off the second half brilliantly. You know, they got that goal, and you felt like they were going to push on and get a second one. About 5 minutes after that, they just got deeper and deeper and deeper. And we talked about before the match what they had to do to stop Messi or to limit his opportunities. And that's about cutting the supply chain off, giving him time and space. They did that brilliantly in the first half. They really limited his opportunities. Second half, you have all 11 guys sitting inside your 18. Mm. You're having Messi stand out wide and having him drive in whipping balls in the box. He's going to pick out players so they can score. Pickford made some unbelievable saves. You think he's going to carry this team through? And guess what? Messi steps up, does what Messi does, and it's just this aura. They have this experience, this never-say-die attitude that it's okay. If Messi doesn't do it, he's going to supply it, and he's going to get someone else to step up, and that's exactly what happened today.
8: Sunday, East Rutherford, New Jersey. It's Spain v. Argentina, reigning Euro Cup champs versus reigning World Cup champs. How do you see this one playing out, Jeff?
7: Well, listen, I've been slaughtered, so I had France winning it all. You know, Spain was obviously the other favorite, but guess what? I got to go against Messi one more time. I just think Spain has fought the gauntlet. They've beaten top 10 teams. They faced three top 10 teams getting before the final. Argentina has faced one. So that just shows you the gauntlet, how tough of a battle Spain has gone through. They're the most composed team, and I think they just have the defensive shape. They're never rattled. But at the end of the other side, they have Messi, the X factor. But I will tell you this. It's an important thing to know. You have Spain and Argentina. You have a Spanish manager and you have an Argentinian manager. No World Cup has been won with a foreign manager. And, you know, we thought England could do that with Tuchel. It's something about understanding the identity and the culture. And it's going to be a fantastic match Sunday.
4: England eliminated in three of four all-time World Cup semifinal appearances. The only time it advanced was in 1966 when they won the title at home. England beaten in the semis on Wednesday. They face France in the third place game on Saturday. But it's now on to Sunday, Spain and Argentina. ESPN analyst Frank LeBeouf says this may be one-sided for Spain.
9: I saw what happened yesterday with France, with Spain, and they are capable of scoring a second goal and not dropping. And it's why, you know, I think they're going to score a goal. Argentina's going to try to get out, and they're going to be punished and punished and punished. I don't even think that they need that one more day. I think that with the quality that they have, they're going to make, well, except Argentina, we know that believes they're going to go for it until the last second. Exactly. They're going to give everything to make sure that they can try something. But that Spanish team, it's impossible to beat, because they have so much technique, so much tactics, so much thinking of the game, that it's hard to beat them.
4: At DraftKings, it's Spain +130. 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
10: Once again, the NBA world waiting with bated breath for LeBron James to make up his mind.
11: LeBron James wants to be in a competing environment. He wants to play meaningful basketball.
12: The team he chooses, I don't know yet. We're not worried about nobody's opinions or anything like that. He's going to make the best decision for himself. We'll see what happens.
13: This is one of the more fascinating NBA free agencies we've ever seen, because LeBron's asking price is so low and his impact could be so high, which enables so many different teams to give themselves a chance.
4: There's one more major free agent out there in the NBA. The association, awaiting the decision from LeBron James, obviously has options, has a chance to mull over multiple opportunities for this upcoming season. Earlier on Unsportsmanlike, our buddy Evan Cohen.
14: My guesstimation is super agent Rich Paul, who represents Anthony Davis and obviously LeBron James, will say to the Washington Wizards, we'd like a full max contract for as many years, for as many dollars, over $200 million, as possible. If the Wizards say no, next thing is, we'd like to be somewhere else. Somewhere else clearly could be Golden State, work straight up for Jimmy Butler, who's not going to play for the majority of the season. The Wizards potentially would get a couple of picks back in return in that move there. They would then have extra draft picks. In addition, you rehab Jimmy Butler. He never plays a game there. You trade him somewhere else for contracts and picks, and you keep that thing going while you build around A.J. DeMansa. August 6th into 7th, we will know what Anthony Davis's future is and whether LeBron wants to join.
4: Warriors, definitely a possibility. And Steph Curry on Good Morning America says he's made a pitch.
15: The Bay, we know how to win. It's beautiful weather, great golf. I know he's under that. But like you said, the USA experience that we had, the battles that we had over the years, we just know how to play basketball, and I think that he would enjoy, you know, just the idea of what it means to finish your career the right way. He knows you know what he wants, and eventually he'll make that decision. It's totally up to him. But we're having fun with it, knowing that he's got his pick of the entire league, like wherever he wants to go.
4: Number of opportunities out there. ESPN analyst Kendrick Perkins.
16: I'm confused myself, and for the first time, LeBron James, I don't think he knows at this point. I think it's hard. He's listening to everyone's pitch, and he's going to make a decision here shortly. But I actually would love to see him back in Cleveland. I would love to see him where it all started, if this was his last season. That's the one thing that we got to talk about, is LeBron James never said this was his final season.
17: No.
16: Right? So this, maybe we could see him for two more years. Maybe he want to make a stop somewhere and then a stop to end it.
4: So the question is, when is that decision? ESPN's Tim McMahon.
18: I would love to be able to lay that out for you. I would love to be definitive with you. I can't do that. Well, I can speculate, but we're just waiting. And, you know, look, Steph laid it out. Eventually, he's going to make his decision. Eventually, he's going to let the world know. Now, LeBron is scheduled to make a couple of appearances at Fanatics Fest in New York this week. He has one tomorrow afternoon, as a matter of fact. That is an appearance that has been scheduled well in advance. That is not necessarily a free agency announcement. But the one thing I can guarantee is a whole lot of people will be hanging on every word that LeBron says while he's up on that stage.
4: And we'll see where he winds up playing this upcoming season. SportsCenter All Night, ESPN Radio. Meanwhile, Wednesday, ESPYs in New York City, and it was kind of a New York celebration. We heard from Steph Curry and the pitch he made to LeBron James to come to Golden State. Steph Curry receiving the Muhammad Ali Sports Humanitarian Award. But in terms of New York, it's the Knicks taking the award for best team. Jalen Brunson, Carl Anthony Towns accepting the award.
19: Yeah, thank you so much. You may see someone is missing up here.
20: I want to say thank you to the ESPYs for pulling Josh Hart's invite.
19: Thank you. Appreciate y'all, ESPYs, so much. We really appreciate that. I'll say thank y'all from all my teammates, and I hope this trophy, especially here in New York, getting this trophy shows the word love. The love of each other and this team is what got us through the humps in December when we weren't playing our best basketball. The love of the fans is what got us back down 29 at home. Yes, yes. And as also, I think this award shows the love of New York, because the love of New York made this whole journey and this whole accomplishment of winning a championship worth it. So thank you, New York. Thank you to the fans. Thank you to the organization for giving us this chance and believing in us. Shout out, and always, Knicks in five.
4: Knicks taking the honor, the last honor of the night as best team. Jalen Brunson, Knicks guard, best male athlete, and best championship performance.
20: First and foremost, I want to say thank you to my family for sacrificing everything day in and day out. Thank you to Jim Dolan, Knicks organization, Leon, front office, Mike Brown, my teammates. Without them, none of this would be possible. They allow me to be me, and so I'm forever indebted to them. Thank you.
4: Best women's athlete, Asia Wilson from the Las Vegas Aces. Best college athlete on the men's side, Fernando Mendoza. On the women's side, Lauren Betts from UCLA Women's Basketball. The NFL honor goes to Miles Garrett, Connor McDavid from the Edmonton Oilers, the best NHL player. Lionel Messi from Inter Miami, best soccer player. Shohei Ohtani wins the honor from Major League Baseball. Well, straight ahead, do you leave the driver in the bag? SportsCenter All Night continues at ESPN Radio.
0: 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Shohei Ohtani and the Dodgers are in New York to face Ben Rice and the Yankees. 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
21: 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LeBron James is gone. Now, the questions begin.
23: Does LeBron?
24: A bandwagon fan. The biggest insult in sports. But this summer, during the FIFA World Cup, it's an invitation, America. Never watched soccer before? Perfect. Think a corner kick is a karate move? Sure, why not? Prefer sports where players can use their hands? Me too. Just here for the snacks? Now we're talking. So grab a bag of Lay's and jump on the bandwagon. We're undefeated. Lay's, the official sponsor of the FIFA World Cup 2026.
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0: a bandwagon fan. The biggest insult in sports. But this summer, during the FIFA World Cup, it's an invitation, America. Never watched soccer before? Perfect. Think a corner kick is a karate move? Sure, why not? Prefer sports where players can use their hands? Me too. Just here for the snacks? Now we're talking. So grab a bag of Lay's and jump on the bandwagon. We're undefeated. Lay's, the official sponsor of the FIFA World Cup 2026.
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1: 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At the ESPYs Wednesday, the Arthur Ashe Courage Award going to Jason Collins. He was honored posthumously. The NBA's first openly gay player went on to become a pioneer for inclusion and an ambassador for the NBA. Spent 13 years playing in the association, died in May from a brain tumor at the age of 47. His father, Jerron Collins, is assistant with the Pelicans, accepting the award.
2: I miss my brother. I wish that he was here standing to accept this award. But I find myself honored to be here and accept this award on his behalf. I know that if he were here tonight, he would want to thank some people for their love and support throughout his life. His husband, Brunson. The rest of our family, our mom and dad, my aunt and uncle, my wife, our children, and everyone else in our close circle, all of his teammates, coaches, and friends in the basketball world. And everyone who uplifted him in his journey after coming out in his battle with glioblastoma. My brother had a true passion for tennis. He was actually obsessed. He traveled to many tournaments and watched many games, many matches at Arthur Ashe Stadium. He admired Arthur Ashe, not only for being an incredible tennis player, but also a pioneer in this world. This award would mean so much to him. These past few months, I told my brother repeatedly he was the bravest and strongest man I'd ever known. He lived his life with authenticity, with grace and strength and joy. The courage he showed and the way he moved in this world truly made him a trailblazer, an inspiration to so many others, and his impact will be remembered. I am humbled and thankful for the amount of support our family has received these past couple months. And I'm grateful every time people I don't even know come up to me and say how much of a powerful impact my brother's decision to come out impacted their life in a powerful way. When Jason was diagnosed with glioblastoma, he was willing to share his experience, his treatments, and his plan with the hope that if not for him, then for others. I pledge to make sure that tonight is not the end of my brother's legacy. It's just the beginning. There are so many more people who can benefit from hearing his story, and it's our responsibility to keep telling it and carry on what he started. Our lives, my brother and I, were mistaken for one another, our whole lives. That's just life as a twin. Very few people know what that is. Now that scenario has a whole different significance to me. I've never been more proud of Jason than in this moment right now. What a true accomplishment. Thank you for recognizing my brother. Thank you all.

0: Also at the ESPYs, among the awards, Scottie Scheffler takes the honor for best golfer. That takes us to the Open Championship, underway at Royal Birkdale. Scheffler, the reigning champ at the Open, and the wagering favorite this year, but last week at the Scottish Open, he missed the cut. He's playing with Tyrell Hatton and Bryson DeChambeau in his opening round today. To the guys at PTI, Tony Kornheiser and Frank Isola.
1: Tony, do you see Scheffler as the favorite at Royal Birkdale?
2: No, not as the favorite. Look, I don't put much stock in the fact that he missed the cut at the Scottish Open. There are a lot of people who miss the cut and come back and win a tournament in the next week. What I put stock in is he never even seen the course until the practice round 3 or 4 days ago. So I don't know how comfortable he's going to be at Royal Birkdale. I was talking this morning with Steve Sands, our good friend from the Golf Channel. He's over there. And Sands said to me, look, this course is baked. It has been so dry and it has been so hot that you can get 400 yards with your driver considering the roll on this course. And he said, I will bet you that people don't even take their drivers out, that they play their long irons, that they can control better and still get 300 yards with the roll. And he mentioned Colin Morikawa to me, who is probably the best iron player in the entire world. He mentioned Rory McIlroy. I went, oh, wait, Rory, he's great with the driver. And he said, yeah, but Rory's also a great long iron player. And he also mentioned Tommy Fleetwood, a great long iron player. The problem, he felt there'd be a lot of pressure on Fleetwood because Fleetwood is from that area, lives an hour away, and that tends to create an awful lot of pressure. But that's what he talked about. Not that Scheffler isn't a great player. He's got, I think, 9 top fives in the 15 tournaments he's played in this year. And he is the defending champion of the British Open, but not at this course, Frank. Not at this course.
1: Yeah. Yeah, and you know what? I actually spoke to somebody over there as well because I wanted to impress you. They say the course is completely burnt, so there's going to be a lot of tight lies. So Matt Fitzpatrick, the Englishman, you'll like this one. When it comes to scrambling out of tight lies, he converts 70% of them for par. So an Englishman has not won the Open since 1992, I believe that it is.
2: Really?
1: The only thing with Matt Fitzpatrick, though, he did mention that he bet England to win the World Cup. So he's not going
2: Northwestern.
1: On a good road.
2: He's Wilbon's guy. Matty Fitz is Wilbon's guy. We're not rooting for him. Wilbon can root for him. We're rooting another way on this. We're going another way.
0: Officials at Royal Birkdale had a bit of a concern on their hand this week, especially with the World Cup semifinals on Wednesday. Had England held on to win and beat Argentina and advanced to Sunday's final, officials at the Open Championship were a little concerned about a possibility of a lack of fans showing up at the course on Sunday for the final round because it would conflict with the World Cup final. That no longer the case with Argentina winning. This was SportsCenter, new interview podcast from Rich Eisen featuring SportsCenter legends. 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This was SportsCenter, presented by Gusto. WNBA, Valkyries, an 88-75 win over the Fever. Their 8th consecutive win, longest active win streak in the WNBA, tied for the longest by any team this season with the Liberty and the Lynx, who had 8-game streaks in May and June. Valkyries, 11th win this season by double digits. But the focus of this one had to do with Caitlin Clark.
3: Clark wanted the whistle, gets the bucket. The fans wanted it, too.
4: She's a little shaken up on that play, too.
3: Yeah, Clark is very hesitant getting back, not because she doesn't want to, because she is laboring. Here's Stokes in the corner. Clark couldn't even make a move to try to keep Burton off that rebound, and Clark is very upset. Gerda Gatling is giving Caitlin Clark a very long leash on the way she's reacting.
0: Saw it on USA Network. Caitlin Clark frustrated by that non-call midway through the second quarter, threw her hands up in the air, went after the official.
5: You take me through that second quarter play with Stokes that made you upset, and then you hopped into the back.
6: God, like that hurts. Like the ref can't miss that, and then I have to play with a contusion in my leg the rest of the game. Like it's ridiculous. Can't miss calls like that.
5: Did they give you an explanation right after when you?
6: She said I initiated the contact, which is fine. You can't knee me in the leg, knock me over.
0: Basket was good, but she didn't get the call. Fever coach Stephanie White.
5: So you're talking to the official after that play, Caitlin got kneed in the quad and hopped off for a sec. Did they give you an explanation for the no call there and how she did it?
7: No, they said Caitlin initiated the contact.
5: That's all they said?
7: That's all they said. Mm-hmm.
3: She seems to always be initiating the contact.
0: Once the play was stopped and the whistle blew, Caitlin Clark, throwing her fist in the air, made a beeline towards the official. Quite vocal about it, but stayed in the game. Fever wind up losing 88-75. Straight ahead, what is the ranking this year? 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
0: Indiana Fever falling. Caitlin Clark upset with another no call after a hard foul in the second quarter of that one. Second half of the baseball season will be featuring some interesting decisions, especially as we lead up to the trade deadline. Argentina rallies late, beats England, advancing to the World Cup final. this week. Sports Center All Night, ESPN Radio. Argentina rallies with two goals in a six-minute span. The game winner coming 2 minutes into stoppage time as they get a 2-1 win over England. Argentina will play Spain in the final on Sunday in New Jersey. Messi assisting on both goals as Argentina rallies for the win, our ESPN FC crew.
1: We've got to start with Messi, 39 years old, Macca, and once again.
2: Yeah, 39 years old, best player on the pitch by a huge margin. Galvanised the Argentinian team, literally picked them up, took them with him. I'll show you what to do. Proper leader, adored by everybody, and rightly so. As galling as it is to have lost the game as an English fan, the fact that the best player on the planet has turned up, showed everybody how to play football and get the result, I think it's a really nice ending to an otherwise miserable day for me personally.
1: Talk about never say die attitude. Yeah.
4: Well, if you watch Messi against Switzerland, they played 120 minutes. He looked as if the tournament had got to him. The amount of games. The Cape Verde game that was at end-to-end, the Egypt game that they probably should have lost, but again, they rolled their sleeves up, showed incredible guts. The Switzerland game, he just looked tired. Whatever they did to him in the three or four days, whatever he did.
23: They put him in the fridge.
4: They have to do that again for the final. Because he
1: He didn't do much for the first hour. Yeah. Then they pressed
4: But he didn't do much for the first hour because everybody was fighting. And you might have noticed, he's a little fella. So, but when it got to that last half an hour and England sat deep, and England tried to protect the lead, which was stupid. He was given the freedom of the final third to go and do what he does best, and he was brilliant.
23: And he was brilliant, and on top of it, he can end up being the golden boot of that tournament if he scores during the final, and that's incredible. The longevity of that player, the skill that he has, the mentality that he has, you know, and the belief, like his teammates that he has, is simply amazing, and he can bring that Argentinian team again, winning the World Cup.
1: England got scared.
2: England got scared, did everything wrong, broke the deadlock in a very even game. Once the first goal went in, you thought, wow, they've got a great opportunity. And then they effectively dropped deep, tried to defend on the edge of their six-yard box and literally threw it away. That was the most disappointing thing about it.
1: Who are the favourites?
4: Well, I think Spain will be the favourites in terms of the way the football that they've played. But the resilience that Argentina have shown, and the storyline of Messi going back-to-back, possibly.
0: Argentina advancing to the final. They face Spain, which is heading to the final, having allowed just one goal in the entire tournament, including Tuesday's 2-0 shutout of France. ESPN analyst Craig Burley.
24: This Spanish defense have only given up one goal getting to the final. If you'd said that to me before the tournament, I said you're crazy. They're going to score goals, they're going to outplay teams, but defensively they looked a little bit shaky. They have been superb. What was the story of the game? The mistake from Lucas Digne, but they nullified the Mbappes, they nullified the Olises, they nullified the Dembeles, they nullified this French attack that was going to just obliterate all the other teams away. They did a brilliant job, and obviously defensively, France were not great either. The second goal was absolutely tremendous, was Pedro Porro going down that right flank. So everything that's been good about France in this tournament thus far, the Spanish nullified it. They were so good, so professional today, but back in France, they will be surprised and shocked about how poorly their team played.
0: And on Sunday, it'll be the first World Cup final between the reigning champions of Europe and South America. Euro against Copa America coming up in the final on Sunday. 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
25: Obviously, we're off to the races with Lamar moving forward. If things don't go well, Ravens will draft a quarterback in round one.
26: I think he wants to see the direction of where this team is going. Maybe he goes somewhere else and feels that he can win in a better situation, but how many other better situations are there that have a way to blow up their quarterback plan right now?
27: The Ravens have wanted to sign him. It's more him than them.
28: We have Lamar Jackson. We don't want him to go anywhere. Like, every day, it's only going to get more expensive. So if a deal doesn't get done, maybe that tells you that maybe he doesn't want to be there, and hopefully that's not the case.
0: It's the midpoint of the baseball season. We're in the midst of the WNBA World Cup to be decided on Sunday. Speaking of football, NFL right around the corner. Seahawks are going to be the first team to report to training camp. Rookies report on Friday. Meanwhile, the NFL is out with its top 100 list, voted on by the players. And one thing that popped out this week, two-time MVP Lamar Jackson landing 69th on that list. A year ago, Lamar Jackson was number two. Not even Casey Kasem saw that kind of plummet down the charts, dropping 67 spots this year. ESPN's NFL Brain Trust, Dan Graziano, Mike Tannenbaum, Bart Scott.
3: Listen, like we say, success in this league is rented, not owned, and rent's due every day. And the rent wasn't paid by Lamar Jackson last year. And, you know, what you have to ask yourself, can Lamar Jackson adjust to being a pocket passer? Because we didn't see the explosive runs that he had last year. We're accustomed to seeing Lamar Jackson change angles, put defenses in a bind. Guys were tackling him one-on-one in space, and we're not accustomed to seeing that. And then you have to start asking yourself, what version of Lamar Jackson are we going to get going forward? New offensive coordinator, his third one. And then I started doing a deep dive. You know, Lamar Jackson has 1,081 rush attempts. Cam Newton throughout his career had 1,118. Has the wear and tear start catching up with an athletic quarterback? And with an athletic quarterback, can't be as athletic. Is he as feared in this league? And you have to ask yourself that question.
5: First of all, I think it's ridiculous that he was 69th. But if you have a concern as a Raven fan, to me, what Bart is saying, it also showed up in the number of sacks. He was sacked 36 times last year. That was 13 more than the previous year, and he played in four less games. So, look, the offensive line wasn't ideal. He was banged up even in the games he played. I think he's going to have a big bounce back year. But, Bart, to your point, like, the number of sacks is alarming because he is so talented in so many different ways, but elusiveness is certainly one of his better attributes.
6: Going back to a year ago, the discussion was about players fearing Jackson. He was number two because he was so hard to game plan for. Do you think this is a signal that the league just doesn't fear him anymore?
8: Yeah. I mean, I don't think it's a signal that they forgot about him because how can you, when Lamar Jackson has played fully healthy seasons for the Baltimore right. Ravens, they have been Super Bowl contenders and he has basically been MVP of the league. So what has changed? I think Bart makes a fascinating point about the rush attempts and how they add up over time. You're not going to be able to play like that long term.
0: Yeah.
8: So this is the league. The players in the league are telling you,
3: we know first. We know before the executives.
8: They feel it on the field, right?
3: I think that the athletes know first. The executives are enamored with the resume. We don't care about the resume. The resume is week to week, year to year, month to month. So when you look at guys sacking him and getting him in space, you're like, well, we're not used to Lamar Jackson usually buying time. You talk about these off-schedule plays that we're accustomed to seeing him on his highlight reels. You think about, can he adjust and can the next iteration of Lamar Jackson. He's been in the league going on his ninth year.
8: This sets up a fascinating situation. He has 2 years left on his contract. The Ravens talked openly about wanting to do an extension with him this offseason. They did not get that done. You look ahead a year, if this is still the perception of him in a year and he still doesn't have the extension, then what's that extension look like? Is this a guy who heads right. to free agency at age 31? This is an absolutely fascinating off-field situation, Lamar Jackson's contract status that isn't getting enough attention.
0: Lamar Jackson getting quite a bit of the spotlight as we head into this season. SportsCenter All Night, ESPN Radio, from the NFL to college. ACC kickoff this week with Media Days. Miami coming off a season where they reached the national championship matchup. Hurricanes coach Mario Cristobal.
9: I don't want them to ever feel any pressure from the outside. That's irrelevant. Always has. We're all football guys here, right? No one's ever had greater expectations for ourselves than our own selves. And I think we understand that. And I think it's on us as coaches to conduct our dailies, starting with practice, where all that BS is eliminated with the level of work, with the level of intensity and urgency as it relates to everything. You know, and it takes everybody for everything every single day. And if we stay along those lines of process, we're going to be just fine.
0: Miami success last season, looking to build on that. How prepared are they? ESPN's Tom Luganville.
10: Well, Jay, from a roster profile, I think they're in great shape. I think the biggest thing they've got to avoid is reading their press clippings. All the pats on the back, everybody telling them they've arrived. They've got to avoid that rat poison, as Nick Saban used to call it. But this is a loaded roster that I think is blended so nicely between players that they have signed and developed and retained out of the high school ranks that have become feature players for them, as well as the transfer portal additions that they have brought in. And I think they're going to be upgraded at quarterback, certainly athletically, with Duke transfer Darian Mensa. So this is a team that has the roster profile and now have got a taste of it a year ago in the college football playoff and having a championship game appearance. So I like the Hurricanes. Everybody's gunning for them. Let's see how they replenish the offensive and defensive front. That's where they're a little bit light going in.
0: Miami national championship game appearance last season in the spotlight this summer. Marks on their backs as they head towards the fall. Our ACC Network crew, Eric McLean, Eddie Royal, and Jimbo Fisher.
11: They understand what it takes, which is a very hard thing to truly understand it. And then the experience, Andrew Toney, Fletcher. They had to, like you said, they had lost a quarterback. Well, they might have just they upgraded.
12: Yeah.
11: I mean, they just maybe got the best one in the country or arguably one of the top two or three. Offensive line guys, they lost them, but they got transfers and new guys in that played. Defensive line, got Wilson to transfer in. Moten's back healthy. Two transfers in the end. Secondary, I mean, they're strong across the board. There's not a hole in their team. I mean, say inexperienced in the O-line, but those guys played. But to have that quarterback, that receiver, that Barkate come in too, plus on top of that, I mean, they can beat you so many different ways. And I just think they've restocked, and they understand how to win.
13: That's the thing for me. It's culture, talent, and scheme.
11: Yep.
13: Right? And the fact that the culture is set. You got guys showing up at 5:30 in the morning, Malachi Toney, to catch on the jugs. Then you got the talent. Darian Minton, he is the best quarterback in the country. I'll say it because I believe it. And then the scheme. We saw Shannon Dawson. Early in the season, they were pass happy, working the passing game. Then you got to the playoffs, it turned to the running game. So they can do both. And then you go to the defensive side with Corey Heatherman. I mean, that defense is playing lights out. It might look a little bit different this coming year, but they're still going to be good.
14: And I totally get the concern, okay? They've lost a lot, right? You had three first-round draft picks and a bunch of other guys drafted, you know, behind there. Specifically, though, on that line of scrimmage, I'm never going to be worried about a Mario Cristobal team and that line of scrimmage, okay? An Alex Mirabal-led offensive line, a Jason Taylor defensive end there. Look at these guys that are coming in. I mean, Jackson Cantwell is ready now. This guy is 6'7", 325 pounds. I get it. He's a baby. He's going to be baptized by fire. He's going to do some baptizing too, okay? This guy is a freak. Samson is a five-star waiting in the wings. Matthew McCoy has played a ton of football. Ryan Rodriguez has played a ton of football at the University of Miami. That side is going to be just fine. And then you say, well, what about all the production on the defensive side? That's four five-stars that have been waiting their turn. First of all, that's rare. Five-stars don't usually wait. These guys did. They saw the blueprint that was in front of them, led by Reuben Bain, led by Keem Mezidor. Damon Wilson, you're up. It's your turn. Lightfoot, you're up. It's your turn. Are you ready for this moment? I think yes. We saw Lightfoot in the playoff run. We saw Moten and those guys,
12: right.
14: Scott, what they were able to do. Well, now you're the headliner, and it's expected every single day.
0: I'm going to be getting quarterback Darian Mensah from Duke as well. SportsCenter All Night, ESPN Radio.
15: That will do it. The American League will end up beating the National League 4-0.
16: The American League pitcher was completely dominant.
15: Swinging and a miss. He got him to chase a slider.
16: That's what the game's about. It's a great competition, and they gave us what we were hoping for.
0: Baseball will be coming off the All-Star break, getting back on the field as we head toward the weekend. Then there are the storylines that will remain front and center. Who will make big moves at the trade deadline? The number of teams remaining in the playoff picture, especially in the American League. And when will the Yankees have Aaron Judge back? ESPN's Buster Olney.
17: When we talk about the Yankees, we have to remember the American League is just not that good. Am I concerned about the Yankees winning the American League East? Absolutely, because Judge, Giancarlo Stanton, they're not close to coming back. But in terms of making the playoffs and perhaps playing deep into October, I think that they will still figure it out before the end of the year. Brian Cashman, their general manager, will be aggressive before the trade deadline, add a reliever, maybe a right-handed batter, and they will get Judge and Stanton back, and they will be a factor again in October.
19: I know the Cashman press conference seemed to indicate that Judge is still miles away, and he almost made it sound like we'd be lucky to have him by the end of the year.
17: I think they're slow playing the injury. It's a lot like what the Dodgers have done in recent years, where they're basically telling their stars, look, we just want to make sure you're okay at the end of the year. Cashman acknowledged that Judge is not going to be at 100% when he comes back, but they will get him back for the most meaningful games. I think it surprised people that he's going to be out as long as he is going to be out, which could be, you know, late August, sometime early September.
0: Speaking of that division, Red Sox riding a 9-game win streak as they come out of the All-Star break. ESPN insider Tim Kirchen.
20: They're going to have to keep getting this great young starting pitching that they have. It has carried them the last 3 weeks. They have gone from a team that was maybe the biggest disappointment in the American League to a team that is now right back in it, and it's been this young starting pitching. Now, what they have to do after that is get Garrett Crochet healthy, but he hasn't thrown yet. It's going to be at least a month before he returns, and they really don't score enough runs to be a great team. They need that young starting pitching to continue to dominate. This is amazing. They're the only team in Major League history to win 9 consecutive games before the All-Star break, 2 years in a row. I just did not see this coming.
0: We'll see how things play out as we head into the end of July, August, September. Is it a one-horse race for MVP? That's next. SportsCenter All Night continues. It's ESPN Radio.
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12: 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Blank
18: That's
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0: 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Baseball still riding its All-Star break. Coming out this week, Dodgers atop Major League Baseball with 61 wins thus far. Anybody able to challenge them? ESPN analyst Eduardo Perez?
3: I think we're standing right where it could happen. And I would say the Philadelphia Phillies. They started off the season not so great. Don Mattingly has managed this team and given this team an opportunity to believe in themselves. And as he told me today, shut down innings with the thumb down, meaning when they score, their pitchers are now adopting that motto. Let's shut down the inning and not allow runs to be scored. They're pitching well. They're hitting better. They're running the bases well. They're catching the ball. And this team has the starting pitching to shut down any offense in Major League Baseball, including the LA Dodgers.
0: Speaking of pitching, any real potential challenge to Shohei Ohtani for MVP?
5: Pete Crow or Armstrong? Look, and Ohtani, if he takes a step back with some of these physical ailments he's had as a pitcher, he will be vulnerable. PCA is on fire since the beginning of June, hitting 374, 476 slugging percentage, 14 homers in 36 games. We talk about Ohtani being a two-way player. PCA is too.
0: And we'll see what PCA does the rest of the season. SportsCenter All Night, ESPN Radio. Speaking of pitchers, former big league pitcher Jim Abbott receiving the Jimmy V Award for Perseverance at the ESPYs on Wednesday.
6: It's important to believe that you can do things differently in this world and still do them just as well as anybody else. It's important to have focus on what's been given rather than what's taken away, and believe in who you are in the face of great competition, in the face of great challenge. What you bring to the table is the most important thing. If I can leave you all this room of great achievement, of great accomplishment, keep believing. So many things are possible. If we can believe that we can do things different, make the most of what you've been given, nothing can stop you. We have to keep believing in things that are possible in this world.
0: Jim Abbott spent a decade in the big leagues with the Angels, Yankees, White Sox, Brewers, had an ERA of 4.25, won 87 games as well. 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
0: Wednesday night's top sounds with a nod to the ESPYs, taking the award for best male college athlete, Hoosiers quarterback Fernando Mendoza.
8: Mendoza's in the gun. The ball's on the 13-yard line. He's clapping as if they're going to snap it. They do snap it. He takes off running on a design quarterback draw. He has the first down. He spins it in the end zone. What a play by Mendoza! And what a call! It was a design.
0: Record-breaking performance awarded to Myles Garrett, ESPN 850.
9: Burrow shotgun. Burrow to throw. Here's the ball. He got him! He got him! There it is! Myles Garrett, sack number 23, the new single season sack king, and the Browns defense mobs their man at the Cincinnati 45-yard line.
0: The ESPY for best play would come from game 4 of the NBA Finals, capping New York's massive comeback.
10: Knicks were down as many as 29. Ananobi gets it into Brunson. Brunson pulls a quick three off the front rim. No. Tip it good for the lead with 1.2 seconds to go. OG Ananobi flying out of nowhere. And this place is rocking at the Garden.
4: Number 2.
0: Best championship performance and best male athlete, that would be Jalen Brunson.
10: Brunson leaning in, gives the Knicks the lead back on a 15-footer. 45 points for Jalen Brunson. Knicks lead by 2. We go under a minute to play.
4: Number 1.
0: And ESPY Night would wrap up with the award for best team.
10: Fox with 5, gives it to Wemby. Wemby floats for 3. No good with 1 second. A generational drought is over, and Jalen Brunson leads them with 45 points, embracing his assistant coach dad, Rick, in tears. Knicks 90.
0: ESPYs in Manhattan, the Knicks front and center with a handful of awards. That's going to do it for SportsCenter All Night. I'm Jay Reynolds. It's Thursday, July 16th. Joe Jackson born on this date in 1887. From Shoeless Joe to the Golden Boot, Messi's still in the running. 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
1: Hey, this is Rich Eisen. What a huge Thursday show we have in store. The World Cup finalist Seton Kalen-Swelman joins us to preview. Notre Dame Fighting Irish quarterback C.J. Carr joins us. 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

0: will meet on Sunday in New Jersey, along with Michelle Smallman, Courtney Cronin in for Chris Canty today. 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England had a 1-0 lead. Smalls, doesn't matter for Argentina. They do what they've done all tournament long. They come back from 1-0, win the match 2-1, including a goal, of course, in extra time, and they do it again.
1: They do it again. They can't continue to find a way to survive in advance. Heading into this match yesterday versus England, we asked the question, has Argentina even played their best soccer, their best football yet in this tournament? Because they haven't looked all that impressive at times. They've snuck by their opponents. There's been controversial outcomes for Argentina. But it doesn't matter because they continue to win, and now they are going to the final to defend their crown. And I just cannot say enough about how impressive Lionel Messi is at this stage in his career. When we talk about the GOAT, he's got to be it. I know other people might have other comparisons, but to do this at 39 years of age, to have the tournament that he's having, set up both goals yesterday, it's absolutely remarkable, guys. He has 10 assists in the World Cup knockout stage. That's 6 more than any other player in the past 60 years. He is putting a huge gap between himself and the rest of the competition when we're talking about the greatest of all time. And I'm so thrilled that we're going to get to see him on the biggest stage yet again.
2: Messi's incredible. Argentina is incredible. But this morning I feel sick for England. For this team, for this country, they were trying to bring it home for the first time in 60 years. And fear and doubt got in the way. When you have Scaloni, the manager for Argentina, saying post-match that they smelled blood in the water, that once England started to doubt itself, after halftime they go up 1-0, and then they make all these crazy substitutions that gave Messi space, they gave him time, you allow the greatest player in the game to manipulate everything you're doing. It was the easiest strategy and path for Argentina to cruise to a 2-1 victory after the break. And I feel really badly for the fans because they got so close this year. They've been in these semifinal games before. 2018, they couldn't finish the job. They were trying to finish the job this time around. And to see tactical miscues by their manager, Thomas Tuchel, become the reason that this team is not playing in the final, and the reason that Argentina, which very well, if they finish the job here, this may go down as the greatest team, one of the greatest teams of all time. The greatest team in international soccer, bar none. They've won their last 3 tournaments. They've been in the final before. They're back in it again. But man, to me, the story here is that England botched this in such catastrophic fashion and set themselves up to do that based on the way that they reacted off the Norway win.
0: Well, Thomas Tuchel, the England manager, you mentioned some of the poor decisions that he's responsible for, some of it. Substitution choices, certainly on that. Prevent defense, people are talking about. You get the 1-0 lead in the second half, and then you're playing back, basically. Tuchel, post-match, had this to say about the substitutions and the responsibility for the loss.
3: I believe that's just the nature of the game. As soon as you lose, you get criticized. That's just what it is. And you get criticized after. No one knows what would have happened if we made different decisions. So it makes no sense to engage in that and lose my head. I'm responsible for them. I took them. So I take the criticism. That's just the way it is.
0: Yeah, the other part of this that actually is bugging me a little bit is when people say, well, Argentina hasn't played that well. They need extra time to win. They need, you know, they can't win necessarily in the first 90. Okay, if this is how they win, then this is how they win. They're in the World Cup final. Who cares?
1: The Knicks found themselves in double-digit deficits in every single finals game that they won versus the Spurs.
0: And that's what Josh Hart said. Josh Hart was out there on social media saying exactly that of the New York Knicks, of course, basically saying, wait, are the Knicks and Argentina the same thing? And he wrote, very simply, Argentina equals Knicks. And that's what it feels like.
1: Because they find a way.
0: Right. So if you're going to sit there and people have said, well, I can't believe Argentina's in there. They shouldn't have won this match against England. How does England blow it? No question. You mentioned the 1966 part of it, the last time they won. This is what Argentina does. You actually, in a way, you should be more worried with Argentina as to the last 5 minutes of regular time and however many minutes, which I believe was 9 yesterday in that match, of extra time. There's your time. You really should be scared to death of Argentina.
1: So that's when they get you.
0: That's right. So if Spain is sitting there and they're up on Sunday 1-0 and we're in the 87th minute, look out. You're in big trouble. You're up 2-0 in the 87th. Why are you shaking your head, Nuno? You know, it's a little distracting.
4: Because,
0: we're sitting here in Bristol, and you're shaking your head at me.
4: Because of what you're saying, like, no, because guess what Spain's not going to do? They're not going to retreat. They're not going to...
0: Well, you would have said that about England, wouldn't you?
4: No, yes, I would. Well, here's the problem with England. They fired Gareth Southgate because this happened to them previously, where they were up 1-0 against Italy in the Euro finals. And what did Gareth Southgate did? He parked the bus. Thomas Tuchel, when he took the job, was like, "I'm not going to be afraid of these big moments." And what Thomas Tuchel did here
0: was
4: is
0: be afraid of the big moments.
4: It wasn't like for like substitutions. It was, "I'm going to bring in all these defenders and play back." It was giving Messi time. It literally.
0: But isn't that literally the same as the Knicks and the Spurs? What Josh Hart is saying here?
4: But like
0: they didn't go to Wemby inside. They did all these bad things late.
4: Yes, but I also think, the issue here with like. What they did, what Spain won't do, is they won't allow Messi just to sit back. Messi literally was like, if you allowed Brady and you sent a prevent defense, no rushers, and he's going to pick you apart. And that's what they did. They didn't challenge anyone. It was the tactics. And Spain will not be afraid. Spain will attack them. Spain will be the ones that even up 1-0, they will go for it. And Egypt did that.
0: A billion times more football, soccer than I do. My only argument against you would be this. At some point, if Argentina does this every match to everyone, we can't just assume the next match won't be this way because it's the next match.
4: Well, and sorry to cut you off, Smalls, but I think it goes to this. It goes to matchups, right? Like they've done it against England, who's had a history of bottling stuff, right? Like the Knicks-wise, you're playing against the Cavs. Like Donovan Mitchell hasn't gotten there. You know, James Harden doesn't show up, right? Like there's parallels to this where you're like, they did it to Switzerland. It's the teams they've played, right?
0: But
4: we thought it was going to be different once the Knicks got to the NBA Finals and they played the Spurs, who had all this.
0: But do it this way then. Do it this way. Let's do around the room on this. Let's project Sunday's final. It's 1-0 Spain in the 85th minute. Ball game over?
1: No, not even.
2: No,
1: close.
2: Of course not.
0: But Nuno's saying it is.
4: Spain doesn't. If Spain goes up on this game, they don't lose it. They continue to attack.
0: Cam, Jovante, ball game over. 80, or match over. 85th minute. Spain up 1-0 on Sunday. Match over?
5: No, the match is not over, and I would like to know what Nuno is willing to do if Spain goes up 1-0 and they end up losing the game.
1: Great question.
0: You go. Jovante, answer yours first, and then we'll go to Nuno.
6: No, I don't think it's over.
0: Thank you.
1: What are you willing to put up?
4: I'll admit I was wrong.
0: No, you gotta do something more than that.
1: This
0: is Argentina's thing. Can't put the notes. Down 1-0. Argentina heading into the 80th minute against England. Check. They won. Down 1-0. Heading into the 67th minute against Switzerland. Check. They won. Down 2-0. Heading into the 79th minute against Egypt. Check. They won. That's what they do. When you're saying Spain, we understand how good they are. They made France look bad, and France was favored in that match. Right? What do we have people saying to us before the World Cup? Oh, France has 3-11s that they could use. None of them could have beaten Spain. We get that. Lamine Yamal, the picture that's out there is the most amazing thing of all time.
1: It's incredible.
0: I told Nuno and Cam I would like to spend 4 hours on that picture if you're unaware of it. It is literally Lamine Yamal as a baby in a photo shoot with Messi as a young man. I have no idea how that exists. It's not AI. It's all over the internet. It's insane.
4: And real quick, the reason it exists is back in 07, they were doing a charity event with charity calendar with Barcelona players and Yamal's neighborhood, and his family entered a raffle, and he was one of the families that won, and that's how this picture came
0: about. But his family, do his parents play professional soccer?
4: No.
0: So there's no connection?
4: No, it was just
0: this
4: like...
0: This is not like
1: fading.
0: Patrick Mahomes...
1: It's fading.
0: I know,
1: yeah.
0: But it's not like Patrick Mahomes Sr.
4: Correct.
0: Bringing Patrick Mahomes around all these great athletes. He was in Major League Baseball as a successful pitcher.
1: Also, what a cute baby Lamine Yamal was. Absolutely adorable.
4: Have you guys seen his brother? Because his little brother...
1: His brother's a star.
4: His
1: brother is an absolute star.
4: He's 3 years old. He's just all over the place. He'll be featured on Sunday.
1: Yes.
4: Like, so just pay attention to his brother. His brother is a huge star.
5: And Mbappe has a photo shoot scheduled with his brother next week.
1: Also, pay attention to the brother in the stands. The way that he cheers is very endearing and very cute.
0: All right, let's go back to Cam's ask of Nuno. if Spain blows a lead, if Spain blows a lead against Argentina on Sunday, what will Nuno be willing to do? Great. I have an idea. Early September coming up.
1: Yeah.
0: We have a big deal. We have a big deal. Football season comes up. A lot of ESPN radio shows will be here, including us.
1: Yeah, yeah.
0: Hanging out. The Golics back in the mix, back in the building. How about Nuno runs an ESPN marathon? He has to run all around campus, and we put a mile. We're not doing 26.2.
1: No.
0: But he has to do the ESPN marathon around campus if Spain blows the lead on Sunday.
1: No, because I want an immediate payoff. I want something Monday morning.
4: All right, I'll Venmo you.
0: No. That's not for the audience.
2: It can't be monetarily. This has to be some sort of
1: humiliation. What if Nuno has to write and read a poem about Argentina?
4: No, I'm definitely not doing that.
5: That's a great call, Smalls.
1: Thank you.
4: I'm definitely not doing this.
5: It has to rhyme. Four stanzas.
4: First of all, Court, like, 90% of the bets are wild thoughts that people
0: I understand,
4: the show,
0: but you
4: don't
0: just
4: get
0: made
4: paid.
0: An unbelievably declarative statement saying everything that this unbelievable Argentina team has done up until this point, including all of the Messi assists, two of them yesterday, all is for naught against Spain, because Spain will not act the way everyone else acts, even though all Argentina does is when you're down and out, they still win.
4: So, I truly, and this is me, who I hate Spain. This pains me
0: to
4: say this.
0: The team.
4: I said what I said. Right, like, but this all, it's all, you know, based upon soccer and things of that nature. But, like, Spain's not going to be afraid of them. B, they will sit there and attack. Like, Spain's going to get up 1-0 and be like, all right, we can get the second and we can get the third. Like, that type of thing. They won't do what all these other teams have done.
0: Well, we have such a rooting interest now on Sunday. The rooting interest is not for Argentina just to win. It has to be a comeback victory late by Argentina. But you know what Argentina's good at, Smalls and Court? Comeback victories late. So all we're asking them to do is all they've done all tournament long.
1: Spain is great at controlling the game. That's what they do. So we're going to see who's going to best the other. But I need, by the end of the show, us to have a firm wager with Nuno. And I need it to happen on Monday morning.
0: By the way, it's not an Argentina win, right? Because if they, like, let's just say they win 2-0, just for argument's sake. But it's obviously no comeback. It has to be a specific comeback
1: victory. No, it has to be Spain up and Argentina comes back late.
4: Hold on, because we're trying to figure this out, and I know we got to go to break. But which one of you guys is going to sacrifice if I'm right?
1: Evan.
2: Yeah, I mean, Evan's the one who raised this bet, so
0: no,
2: it has
0: did,
2: to be
0: Cam
2: you.
0: Did.
1: It's Evan.
0: Cam literally
5: no,
0: brought it up.
5: That was me.
1: Everyone
2: fine, Cam, it's you and Cam, Evan.
0: All Cam and I are doing is pointing out the fact Argentina is unreal at coming back in the World Cup.
5: Yeah, we didn't make a declarative statement.
1: But to Nuno's point, if...
0: No.
1: If he is right, if he's right, then you're wrong. So there should be something on the line for you, too.
0: No, because Cam and I said retroactively, for all of the matches they've played, they've done the same thing, which is never down and out. They may be down, but they're not out. That is a fact. There's no argument there. That is a fact. Nuno's saying, doesn't matter. Trends, irrelevant. Spain will crush them. On Sunday afternoon. You said crush. 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That's what he said. He's guaranteeing that. An NFL coach is guaranteeing a Super Bowl already? We'll get to that next. 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
4: 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The countdown continues.

0: Progressive.com. Along with Michelle Smallman, Courtney Cronin in for Chris Canty today. Evan Cohen with you. News in the NFL yesterday as George Pickens and the Dallas Cowboys, their contract together for this upcoming season is now set. Franchise tag, $27.3 million. He will not have a contract extension. Seemingly is willing to play on that franchise tag, which is a lot of money, and so that's great for him that he gets that money. He does not have long-term money. 93 catches, over 1,400 yards, 9 touchdowns last year in what was a prove-it year for him. Personally, I think this is smart by the Dallas Cowboys. I wouldn't have wanted to give two guys at the wide receiver position max contracts, in essence, because I'm paying a quarterback, basically $60 million.
1: Quarterback rules, as featured on ESPN.com twice.
0: Yeah, no big deal. If you're going to pay a quarterback like Dak that kind of money, he's your franchise quarterback, which to me means one of the two wide receivers has to be a B-level person that he makes into an A-level person. And you have to pay that person that way. Very simply. That was news, right? And that is important to bring up. But, how about what? Well, let's get your take on that. So, who wins that deal right now? Cowboys or Pickens? Where are you guys at with that?
1: I would say Cowboys.
0: Cowboys?
2: I think the Cowboys are doing the opposite of the Bengals model, which is to have the franchise quarterback, pay him a ton, and have two star receivers that you're paying a ton of money. They saw that that didn't work. They saw they had to make the investment elsewhere on the defensive side of the ball. So they had to draw a line in the sand with George Pickens. They made it clear to him. Like, the good thing about the way they're doing business now, unlike the way we've seen Jerry Jones handle things in the past, where he dangles something out there, and then we go months before a guy gets a contract extension, and it's usually, like, right up at the 11th hour of the season. They've been pretty firm. No, we're not going to be doing anything more than the franchise tag. And he showed up for minicamp. He's content with playing on it. He knows what's ahead of him. So I'd say that the Cowboys won this, you know, negotiation, but I think all parties here won because they all seem like they're on the same page going into training camp.
0: Yeah, very un-Cowboy-like in that regard.
1: Give it time.
0: Let's get back to what is Cowboy-like
1: to some extent. Give it time.
0: Okay, so Brian Schottenheimer is our head coach. You know the name maybe initially because his dad, Marty Schottenheimer, was a longtime really good NFL coach at a high level. You may know him from Kansas City or the Chargers, the Browns. He coached a bunch of different places. Excellent, excellent football coach. Unfortunately for Marty Schottenheimer, who passed away a few years back, he never made it to the Super Bowl as a head coach. His son, now coaching the Dallas Cowboys, was on the Twins Take podcast on YouTube and had this to say on getting the chance to potentially finish what his father didn't get to do.
3: It's always something I've always dreamed of. You know, I want to win a Super Bowl. I don't want to win it for me. I want to win it for the people under my leadership. I want to win it for Dak Prescott. I want to win it for CeeDee Lamb, for Quinnen Williams, for, you know, our players.

0: that put in so much, you know, hard work and the sacrifice that goes into what we do. You know, from us as a coaching staff, it's the hours, it's the mental strain of game planning. But for the players, they put their bodies on the line. And, you know, I make no, you know, qualms that that's the goal. The Super Bowl next year is February 14th, 2027. In SoFi Stadium in Los Angeles, and we plan on being there. And you got to get some good fortune. But at the end of the day, I've said this from the very beginning. When we get our Super Bowl rings, I'll be getting an extra one for my dad.
1: Well, obviously an emotional part at the end there, real life stuff, no question about it. From a football perspective, the Super Bowl is February 14th, 2027. We plan on being there, and when we get our rings, I plan on getting an extra one for my dad. Are we taking that, Smallsy, as a Super Bowl guarantee from Brian Schottenheimer?
2: I'm taking that as a head coach speaking his belief out loud and by doing it publicly like that into his locker room. And I have no problem with that, because we saw last year the Dallas Cowboys deal with a lot of obstacles, including some real life stuff with the passing of a player. And I thought Brian Schottenheimer handled himself very well last season. And clearly these men in that locker room like to play for him. So he has found his leadership style. And I think he is putting it out there, because if he doesn't believe, why would the guys in the locker room believe? Now, we can talk about if that's an actual reality. If we truly think that they could get there, that's a separate conversation. But to put it out there like that, saying he believes in this group, I have no issue with that whatsoever.
1: Cord, I got to ask you the same thing, because you cover the NFL on a daily basis with the Chicago Bears. I personally, as you know, and the audience may know, and I will remind them, I personally subscribe to the Bill Belichick way of speaking publicly about the team, which is praise everyone else, say nothing about your own team, no bulletin board material, no nothing to come back and haunt you relative to your words about your football team. All of that said, I took it as a guarantee. Did you take it as a guarantee?
3: I didn't. I took this as someone trying to send a message to the team that it's time. Dak Prescott, in year three of this big contract that he signed right before the 2024 season, it's time to deliver on that promise. It's time to get back to the playoffs. It's time for this defense to stop being one of the worst in the NFL. They made all those changes this offseason. I think he's speaking belief, like Michelle pointed out, into what he thinks his team is capable of. And I think most coaches, at this point of the offseason, training camp's 2 weeks away, would say the exact same thing. We do plan on being in the Super Bowl. Otherwise, what the hell are you competing for?
1: Oh, I totally disagree with you.
3: No,
1: you think
3: I mean,
1: people would say it out loud that way, Cole?
3: Yes.
1: Really?
3: If you have belief in your team, there's levels to this. You're not the Jets walking in there. You're not Aaron Glenn saying, yeah, like we plan on being in the Super Bowl, because people are going to laugh at you. If you're a team that's in a rebuild phase, or a team that's in a bridge year, or a team that's frankly not going to be very good.
1: Like, they were 8-9 last year, the Dallas Cowboys, though.
3: I understand that. Look at the things that they've done.
1: 7-9-1.
2: I was going to say, they were 7-9-1.
1: I gave them an extra win. My apologies.
3: But think about the things that they did this offseason to set themselves up for success. They fire Matt Eberflus. They bring in Christian Parker. They have a different mindset on defense. They go get the best player pound for pound in the draft in Caleb Downs. They add up front. They do all of these things to complement the high-octane offense that they have, and they have had the offense that hasn't been the reason that they've went 7-9-1 last year. I think they have every right to believe that they can win their division, that they can become one of the best teams in the NFC, and that they can represent their conference in the Super Bowl. They're not in that category of, we don't know if we're contenders just yet. They should be. They were right there at the end of the year. But even still, I look at this and I think the Chicago Bears could say something like this. The Green Bay Packers could say something like this.
1: But they were 11-6.
3: Evan, they're in the category of contender. If you are in the category of contender, you think we're not just trying to get to and make the playoffs, because we expect to be there. We also expect to make a deep push. You don't just want to get to the dance. You want to have a dance partner and you're dancing all night long. That's what they want to do. I have no issue with this at all. I did not take it as a Super Bowl guarantee. I took this as, what else would you want Brian Schottenheimer to say at this point? I'd be disappointed as a Cowboys fan, knowing all of the things that my team did wrong the last couple years, and how you have the right coach, the right quarterback, the right set of receivers, a lack of drama, a new defense. You have all the tools to succeed. So if you're not thinking Super Bowl, what are you thinking? What are you playing for? I'd be disappointed if it was anything but this.
2: If I was a Cowboys fan, I'd be pumped for a trip to the NFC Championship game. Haven't been there in 30 years.
3: Yeah.
2: Haven't been there since 95.
1: I mean, fair. But based on Courtney's logic here, Todd Bowles should say the same thing. His team's been way better than the Cowboys recently in terms of Tampa Bay Buccaneers. Better record last year.
3: In a wide-open division, too. I would really hope that somebody would want to be finished better than 8-9 in that division.
1: Okay, but that's better than the Cowboys were, right? I mean, do we want the Carolina Panthers to come out and say, Dave Canales, Super Bowl's February 14th, we expect to be there. Better than the Cowboys last year. We want the Indianapolis Colts, who were 8-9 and were excellent when all of their people were healthy, based on Courtney, your logic, it would be really easy for Shane Steichen to say, Super Bowl February 14th, I expect to be there. Why? All my guys are now healthy.
2: If you don't expect to be there, though, should
3: it's
2: you
3: a
2: be
3: a big difference,
2: coach?
3: Evan, in roster construction. For
1: it's
3: two
1: saying
3: teams.
1: It out loud that's the issue here. He just said we expect
3: he has
1: to be in the
3: a franchise quarterback,
1: I
3: Evan.
1: Understand.
3: What you're we don't know if Bryce Young is a franchise quarterback yet. Year four is of critical importance for him to prove that he's the long-term option as the number one overall pick.
1: But Daniel Jones is a franchise quarterback based on the way he's getting paid, and they're bringing him back. We're going to continue this conversation here because we all interpret these comments differently. We'll continue with coming up. We're on Sportsmanlike, presented by Progressive Insurance.
4: 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The World Cup final is set, and Taylor Twellman joins us to preview. Notre Dame Fighting Irish quarterback CJ Carr joins us, and then the star of The Odyssey. 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
1: 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Go back on the podcast and listen wherever podcasts are found. And of course, our World Cup updates are always brought to us by Gusto. So, along Michelle Smallman, Courtney Cronin in for Chris Canty, Evan Cohen with you. We've had this argument over Brian Schottenheimer's comments about the Dallas Cowboys from yesterday, where, or two days ago, I don't remember now off the top of my head, where he said the Super Bowl is February 14th, 2027. We expect to be there, and when we get another ring, I plan on getting another one for my father. Now, that part is great. No one is going to argue that. That's amazing. His dad was a longtime coach, Marty Schottenheimer, may rest in peace, and unfortunately never got to a Super Bowl as a head coach. Courtney is saying, good, he should say that. They have absolutely every right to say that. Look at what they did in the offseason and at the end of last season. They are a contending team. He should say that, right? I just want to make sure I'm setting this up properly. Is that correct, Court?
3: He said, I make no qualms that that's the goal. The Super Bowl is next year is February 14th, 2027. We plan on being there. That's a direct quote.
1: Okay.
2: He didn't say guarantee.
3: Yeah, did not say guarantee. We plan on being there.
1: I want to apply that quote to coaches of teams that were better last year than the Dallas Cowboys and those that could make the argument they added pieces that could put them right back in that mix of being better.
2: Let's hear it.
1: Let's pretend Mike McCarthy, former Dallas Cowboys coach, said exactly that about the Pittsburgh Steelers, who were 10-7, won a division last year, went out there, and they added Michael Pittman as a wide receiver to go along with DK Metcalf. Aaron Rodgers comes back. Let's say Mike McCarthy said that. We're okay with that?
2: If you...
1: Whoa. Why no?
3: You're glazing over glossing over the easiest part of this conversation. It's Aaron Rodgers at 42 years old versus Dak Prescott, who was a top three quarterback in the league last year.
1: And wait a second. Cam, playoff wins over the last, let's say, decade. Rodgers versus Dak. Go ahead.
2: I was going to say if
3: Rodgers at a very different age. Sorry, Michelle. I have to.
2: Okay.
3: Evan, what are you talking about?
1: What are you talking about? How could the Dallas Cowboys, who Smalls says What's your line about the kids, parents, kids?
2: What? There are people who have had kids who have had kids since the last time the Dallas Cowboys were even in the conference championship game. Reminder, it's been 30 years, 1995.
1: And we're now placing them in the Super Bowl, and you have an issue with me saying that seems like a stretch, and if I apply that same quote to other coaches with better teams in Dallas last year, going into this year, it seems. How about the Indianapolis Colts, Shane Steichen? What if he said
3: now?
1: That?
3: I want to go back to your Pittsburgh thing first before we get onto a team that has a gigantic unknown with a quarterback coming off an Achilles rupture in Indianapolis. Like that's you're missing a big part there. The Pittsburgh Steelers were not a better team than the Dallas Cowboys last year. They weren't.
1: Okay.
3: They happened to win that game to get to the playoffs on a botched field goal. They were not a better team.
1: That's and fine. So that's a bad example.
3: But no, wait a second. You're saying that if Mike McCarthy says the same thing and I scoff at it, then I'm wrong about that. I don't believe that the Steelers are a better team than the Dallas Cowboys. I don't. It's an aging defense. You have T.J. Watt. Thinking back to last week and like the list that came out, people viewed him as the seventh best edge rusher. What has he done lately for that defense? Nick Herbig, however you say his last name, like somebody who's a relative unknown in the grand scheme of NFL players, gets a $100 million contract, and I haven't seen the impact yet. Like how I look at this is that you're telling me Aaron Rodgers, you're taking past accomplishments from somebody who was.
1: You're taking it way too literally.
3: You made it literal.
1: What
3: the way that you phrased the argument that they should, that
1: okay,
3: they view.
1: Okay, so then let me do a better one. So that's a bad example. Okay,
3: yes,
1: fine.
3: Bad
1: example. How about the Chargers, who were 11-6 last year, who have a head coach, way more accomplished than the Cowboys head coach, who also have an offensive coordinator who's actually way more accomplished as a head coach than Brian Schottenheimer and Mike McDaniel. And I'm not saying Mike McDaniel is Vince Lombardi. If Jim Harbaugh said, Super Bowl is February 14, 2027, we plan to be there.
2: You better plan to be there for the Chargers. If you're Jim Harbaugh, a guy who's won a national championship game, been to a Super Bowl with Mike McDaniel as your offensive coordinator and a top 10 quarterback in Justin Herbert, plus that protection and other weapons that you have on that team, you better plan on being there. It's in your backyard, and it's time if you're the Chargers. I have no issue whatsoever if Harbaugh
1: said
2: that.
1: We would destroy them.
2: I would not at all.
1: I love Jim Harbaugh as a coach. We would destroy. If Jim Harbaugh came out and said that, when Justin Herbert, as you, Michelle Smallman, have said more than any person on any airwaves on ESPN, he's never won a playoff game. You, to your credit, bring up a game that is the most unknown game of any starting quarterback's career that should be known, up 27-0 or whatever it was, and lost in the playoffs. To your credit, you bring that up. And you're telling me, if Harbaugh throws that out there, we'll see you February 14th, the Super Bowl, basically, you're not going to... Hey, Jim, can you win a playoff game first?
2: But we're talking about off seasons that position certain teams in that conversation of competing for a Super Bowl. A lot of people think Mike McDaniel coming over as the offensive coordinator for the Chargers to unlock Justin Herbert in a different way, help him take that next step. They've been working on his footwork, his cadence. He's been taking days off, so his body's fresher. They've been attacking him specifically in a different way because they know it's time. That's why Justin Herbert was number one on my top five list of breakout candidates for this season. And a lot of people said, Justin Herbert, breakout. He's already a top 10 quarterback because he hasn't won a playoff game, because he hasn't won a division, because he hasn't finished top five or top three yet in MVP voting. Now is the time for him, and I would not blame his head coach for feeling confident about the personnel he has on this team and his ability as a coach to get them there.
1: I guess, Court, my overall point is this. Let me do it this way. I understand why every single coach in the NFL rightfully should have this, well, we better get their mentality, right? Because as we know, NFL jobs as a head coach, it's year to year.
3: Mm-hmm.
1: My point is, I think saying it out loud, when you're in your second season as a head coach and you won all of seven games in your first season, feels a little much to me. For me. Thinking it and saying it to your player is different. Saying it publicly on a podcast like he did.
2: But he didn't say guarantee. He said plan.
3: As he said, that's the goal, Evan. I think you were taking it a step in the direction where he was giving you the Joe Namath guarantee. He didn't. He didn't give you that. He gave you what the goal is. And if the Dallas Cowboys, a team that is America's team, a team that always expects to be the most relevant team in the NFL, which they have not been, but that's the expectation, of course the goal is going to be getting to the Super Bowl and being there, and that's the Valentine's Day gift that he gives to his wife. Like, I would be disappointed if I was a Cowboys fan if I heard anything but that from my head coach.
1: Coming up, ESPN Radio Rank'em Series. Smalls goes back into that hot seat, ranking NFL teams that cannot afford a slow start. Aforementioned Cowboys, could they be on that list? We'll find out next. 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
5: 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How much longer are we going to try to one last hurrah for LeBron? Enough already.
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23: 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Top 5 teams that can't afford a slow start.
2: Top Top five teams that can't afford a slow start, indeed. I am Michelle Smallman alongside Courtney Cronin and Evan Cohen. It's time for our ESPN Radio Rank'em series. And the past two times I've done this, it hasn't gone so well for me. So hopefully this time I can go a little bit better and I don't upset my my peers here. Well, let's get things started. Jovante.
7: Number five.
2: The Buffalo Bills cannot afford to get off to a slow start. Why?
8: Yeah, why?
2: They're a team that, even if they did get off to a slow

0: start. I would have confidence in them to figure it out. It is so time for the Buffalo Bills to win a Super Bowl. Let me put this into context for you guys, okay? Last season, the Bills became the fourth team in NFL history to win a playoff game in at least six straight seasons. Impressive, no? Not when you hear the other side of this stat. The other three teams that won a playoff game in at least six straight seasons won three Super Bowls. They have not been to won three Super Bowls. This Bills team has never even been to a Super Bowl. And let's look at the teams they played to start the season. The Texans, the Lions, the Chargers, the Patriots, and the Rams. That's their first five games.
1: Not easy.
0: Not easy, but you could also really set the tone for what you're going to do this season, which is get to and hopefully win a Super Bowl. It's time for the Buffalo Bills. They need to exert themselves to start the season.
1: Yeah, it's interesting because when I think about this list and you're putting it together and we'll see how it progresses, a team that can't afford to have a slow start, I think about or else what? And I don't know that there is an obvious or else what in season for the Buffalo Bills. They just changed coaches. They're sure as hell not going to change quarterbacks anytime soon. Brandon being their general manager, maybe he could be on the hot seat as a result of that. But what's the difference if you fire him in season at this point? It's not like you're changing the roster drastically.
0: I'm not talking...
1: And I'm not saying he should be fired.
0: I'm not talking about a big Super Bowl or bust with there being a bust because Sean McDermott was already fired. That was the big bust last season. But it is time for Josh Allen and the Bills to break through. It is time. There might not be a big consequence on the other end, but there is history, there is a legacy on the other side of this. Next one.
2: Number four.
0: How about Courtney, the team that she covers, her Chicago Bears. The Bears were probably the biggest surprise of the NFL season last year. They go from winning five games to winning double-digit games, winning the division, winning playoff games against my Green Bay Packers. But they have a tough schedule this season, and it would be advantageous for them to get off to a strong start because of the way they have to finish. To start the season, at Carolina versus Minnesota, then you have the Eagles, then you have the Jets before you have to go to Green Bay, and who knows if Micah Parsons is going to be back in the fold before that Week 5 matchup. But the Bears end their season with three straight division matchups versus the Packers, versus the Lions, and at Minnesota. This could be the if not one of the most tightly contested divisions. So the Bears, it would really suit them if they got off to a strong start.
3: In the way that they're positioning themselves to pick up where they were last year and carry on, like kind of going back to the Brian Schottenheimer thing that we've been talking about all morning and the Super Bowl goal, this is a team that doesn't expect to regress. Like, there naturally will be some. They're not going to have 33 takeaways. That's a stat that doesn't travel over from year to year. We'll see if the pass rush is any better because they think it's coached better. I think there's a devoid of talent, but that's too, you know, remains to be seen. They have to start fast. Last year, they went 0-2 in the division with the second hardest strength of schedule, and a lot of things did break their way from the quarterbacks that they didn't see along the way, and that's not necessarily going to be the case this year. I think you've got to win one of those division games in the first 5 weeks of the season. I think you've got to beat Carolina week one. You have to make a statement on Monday Night Football against the Eagles when they're in your house, and then you have a Jets team that comes to Soldier Field. If they want to show that this wasn't just a blip on the radar, one-hit wonder, all of those fourth-quarter comebacks and one-score games, that they're more that they are as talented of a team year to year under Ben Johnson, then yeah, I think that four is a perfect spot for them, Michelle.
0: Next one.
2: Number three.
0: The Kansas City Chiefs. You guys know the Chiefs are coming off their worst record since 2012, which was a year before Andy Reid became their head coach. It's been a minute. It's been essentially a decade since we've seen a Chiefs team have a mark that's this bad. And we don't know if Patrick Mahomes is going to be there for week one. All signs are pointing to yes. He's saying he feels good, that he hopes he's going to be out there. But you have a little bit of a cushion to start the season that could help you ease Patrick Mahomes back into things as the Chiefs look to get back to form. Excuse me. They have a tough matchup week one versus Denver, but then you have the Colts, the Dolphins, and the Raiders. The Chiefs, if they're looking to get back to their winning ways in a very tough division, have a bit of a soft landing spot at the beginning of the season that could be advantageous for Patrick Mahomes as he works back from injury. They do not want to put themselves in a deficit.
1: Yeah, I was watching NFL Live yesterday, 4 p.m. Eastern on ESPN. It wasn't great. Oh, wait, no. Okay, sorry. No, Smalls was hosting. I'm kidding.
3: No big deal.
1: and you guys played a clip of Patrick Mahomes.
0: We did.
1: Talk from Yahoo Sports Daily saying he was ready to go. Like, every indication was ready to go week one. As much as Courtney and I together have played out, what if he's not? Who could win the job? Justin Fields, Nussmeier. We have had this fun debate about the hypothetical. Neither Courtney nor I ever projected Mahomes not playing the game. We just played out as if he wasn't in a hypothetical world just to see who would be the backup. I think they're going to get off to a slow start. The more and more you look at the schedule, how great of a Monday night game, September 14th against Denver. That's awesome. ESPN, ABC, amazing.
0: Amazing.
1: I think that they are going to get off to a fast start. I really do.
0: You think they'll get off to a fast start?
1: Yeah. Yeah.
3: Even if Mahomes isn't playing, what if it's Justin Fields?
1: I watched Smalls on NFL Live.
3: I know.
1: She said he was.
3: No, I think he said he was.
0: He said he was.
1: She said he was.
0: He can.
3: You're
0: say
3: putting it. Words in a lot of people's mouths this morning.
4: Yeah, did he guarantee it?
3: Yeah, he didn't. There was no week one guarantee, but that's a brutal stretch. Like, after, if you get week one, get a couple weeks for him to get back. I don't know if I could see the schedule one more time. Or actually, I have it here. I don't want to see anybody other than Patrick Mahomes against the Chargers, Seattle, and then at Denver. Those three games.
1: But then look what's happening after that. Jets at Atlanta. Home against Arizona. There's three wins right there, you would think, right? So even after the difficult games, Court, of those three you just
3: brought up. I agree. They have the early bye, too. They have the week five bye. You got to hope that if Mahomes, because that happened late in the season, that he'd be back by week five. But, oof.
1: All right.
2: Number two.
0: How about the Cincinnati Bengals at number two?
1: Great one.
3: Waiting for this one.
0: So they won their first two games to start the season last year. But as we know, prior to that, in the Joe Burrow era, whether it was problems getting in a rhythm or injuries that he had sustained, they had historically gotten off to a slow start, and it had not been good for them. They've been on the outside looking in three seasons now. They're needing to get back to the playoffs. And the reason why, not just historically the slow starts that have plagued them while they're at number two, is because they have been talking cash money this offseason. Joe Burrow said this squad reminds him of his 2019 LSU team, one of the best teams in the history of college football that won the national championship game. Their left tackle, Orlando Brown, said they have the best pass protection unit in the NFL. They are feeling themselves. And if you're the Cincinnati Bengals, you need to make a statement and start out the season strong.
1: So if they're number two, who is number one?
2: Number one.
1: Together.
0: How about the team that lost five straight games to end the year? How about the team that has a quarterback who we say historically comes alive in the second half? I'm talking about my Green Bay Packers. The Packers have got to get off to a fast start, and it has to be Jordan Love as the catalyst for them to get off to that fast start. I don't want to hear about Toyota-thon ever again. If you, as Jordan Love, are the quarterback and you are the leader and you are the guy that is not only going to be in MVP conversations, but in Super Bowl conversations, with Micah Parsons, the best player on this football team, not being available for that defensive unit, it is up to you to get this team off to a fast start. You go at Minnesota, at the Jets, versus Atlanta, then Tampa Bay before you see Chicago week five. You need to get it done to start the season, Jordan Love.
1: 4-0 before Chicago?
0: They should be, yes.
1: No. How about they better be?
0: They better be.
1: And when you say you don't want to hear more about Toyota-thon, you realize you're the one who always brings it up.
4: Yeah, neither do we, Michelle.
1: Yeah, neither do we. Because I don't think anybody knows what that actually is. And you consistently bring that up because you're so on the inside of the Packers world.
0: Toyota-thon is essentially through November, through the holiday season, once Toyota starts promoting their trucks for sale and things of that nature, Jordan Love comes alive.
4: Even though they lost their last five games last year.
1: Michelle Smallman, we just learned, is sick of hearing from Michelle Smallman.
0: I'm second myself.
1: We're on sports.
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0: a bandwagon fan. 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
9: A long time ago, we did this competition where it was Team Evan versus Team J-Mart, and I'm pretty sure his team won. 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
9: 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That bothers me.
10: Jumpy Castle basketball thing? You mean a bounce house?
9: 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Well, Michelle Smallman, you just heard from Courtney Cronin, yes, who corrected me from a Jumpy Castle basketball thing to a bouncy house, which is amazing that I couldn't have just said it that way. Evan Cohen with you, Courtney in for Canty today. A reminder, this was SportsCenter, a new interview podcast from Rich Eisen featuring SportsCenter legends, available now, Disney Plus, Rich Eisen Show YouTube channel, and all podcast platforms. This was SportsCenter, presented by Gusto. If you missed any of the first hour of the show, go back on our podcast and listen. We got into a heated debate about the way in which Argentina has been winning these amazing World Cup games. They have the finals on Sunday against Spain. We all seemingly said this is their thing, right? Mm-hmm. Their thing is being able to do the thing that no one seems to be able to do in soccer, which is come back late in matches, down 1-0, scoring 2 goals late, one in the 85th minute, one in the 92nd minute, which is extra time, and yet again, third or fourth time this World Cup winning in that kind of

0: progression. And our producer, Nuno, said, well, cool, it's over. If they're down against Spain, it's done, which we all thought was a pretty big declaration, Smalls, of like, how can you write Messi and Argentina off this way?
1: Especially because that's their calling card. That's correct. How they've been winning games. And I'm surprised Nuno would say that, even though that is what Spain historically has done in this tournament, is they dominate the pace of play. They control the game in that way. Nuno is our resident Knicks fan.
0: And his guy, Josh Hart, is the one who did the comp for us.
1: Correct. Nuno should know that if this is what a team does throughout the postseason or throughout the World Cup, where whenever they're at a deficit, they find a way to win, you'd think that he would have belief in Argentina more than anybody, because that's what his squad, the Knicks, did, being down by double digits in every single finals game that they won versus the Spurs.
2: But Bravo, it's funny, Smalls, because were you not the one when the Knicks were up 3-1 against the Spurs? And I still believe, oh, Wemby's so zen and everything, X, Y, and Z.
0: But she knows the end. She could play the result here, to be
2: fair. So you guys are surprised I'm doing that when, like, literally referenced time after time with the Knicks, and we were even in that series, right? Like, it was just like, no, I'm still all in on Wemby.
1: He's just so mad still that I love Wemby.
2: Yeah, I'm just saying that, like, you know, I'm doing what you were doing, but I just feel more confident and comfortable in that.
0: Yeah, Argentina equals the Knicks. Josh Hart tweeted that out. That's why we made that comparison, because it was a great one, obviously, by Josh Hart of the New York Knicks. In addition, we've been discussing the Dallas Cowboys, the declaration made by Brian Schottenheimer, head coach. Courtney and I got into it over the idea that, was it a guarantee of playing in the Super Bowl? February 14, 2027 is the Super Bowl. We plan on being there. I thought it was a little bold statement for a team that won 7 games. Courtney said, well, wait a minute. They should be looked at as contenders for all of these reasons. Go back in the podcast, ESPN app, wherever you find your podcast, and you'll hear those spirited debates. Smalls, you just gave us a list, ESPN Radio Rank 'Em series. Set it back up again, because I know there's some objections and omissions here.
1: The list was the top 5 teams that need to get off to a fast start in the 2026 NFL season, and it is as follows. Number 5, the Buffalo Bills. Number 4, Chicago Bears. Number 3, the Kansas City Chiefs. 2, Cincinnati Bengals. And number 1, my Green Bay Packers, who again concluded the 2025 NFL season losing 5 straight games, including falling to their hated rivals, the Chicago Bears, at home after squandering a double-digit lead in the playoffs. Disgusting. They need to get off to a fast start. They need to win games. They need to cleanse themselves of the ickiness of last season by winning 4 games in a row.
0: Court, your reaction.
1: Objections and omissions by anyone here.
3: I really like this list. This is a well-thought-out list. You can make an argument for every team on this list to be number 1. I like that you went with the Packers there. I think that once Micah Parsons got injured, they didn't know how to act. They didn't have an offense that could carry them in those games, and you saw what happened in that Green Bay Chicago game in the wild card round and the historic comeback that the Bears pulled off.
1: Yuck.
3: The only omissions, or maybe they're honorable mentions, I'm curious where you have them on your list. The Washington Commanders, a team that was in the NFC Championship game less than 24 months ago. Disastrous season last year. Jaden Daniels gets hurt, and then their schedule is this to start the season: at Philadelphia, at Dallas, Seattle, reigning Super Bowl champion, at home. I know it seems like a really tall task, but then it starts to get a little easier. You have Indianapolis, you have the Giants, you go to San Francisco, which is a tough game, bye week. Like, this is a gauntlet of a schedule. It's not the hardest schedule. We know that belongs to the Bears, but I'm thinking they would be good contenders for needing to get off to a fast start of trying to recapture the team they were 2 years ago. And then I raise you the Baltimore Ravens. Mm. If you don't get off to a fast start with this schedule, I'm going to have some serious questions. At Indianapolis, against New Orleans at home, Dallas at home, Tennessee at home, at Atlanta, at Cleveland, Cincinnati, at Buffalo, Jacksonville, and that's just basically at the halfway point of the season. If you don't get off to a fast start, I understand it's a new offense, new coaching staff. You still have Lamar Jackson. You still have a 2-time MVP. You have a lot of new faces, not a lot of new pieces on defense, a defense that was super banged up last year. If the Ravens don't get off to a fast start, then we're talking about, I don't even know what the comment, like, I would be embarrassed if they don't get off to a fast start with this schedule, because it's set up for them to absolutely cruise through until till their bye week, basically.
1: I don't know. Week three, Dallas Cowboys, who are going to LA for the Super Bowl.
0: Courtney,
1: so.
0: Somehow the Cowboys are winning three Super Bowls this year in one year.
3: I never said
0: I have
3: you,
0: never
3: once
0: seen
3: again,
0: Jovante,
3: you keep putting things
0: I have
3: in
0: never seen
3: Jovante morning,
0: Lawrence inch towards a microphone as much as he's
1: No, in. Apparently he has a big time beef with the
0: you?
1: List here.
0: Are you okay? Ooh. Yes,
4: I'm fine. I just have a couple of disagreements with the list.
1: Go ahead, Jovante. The floor is yours.
4: So the first team is Evan's team, the New England Patriots. They lose the Super Bowl. Their coach is a distraction. You acquire a disgruntled A.J. Brown. If they start off like 0-2, 0-3, and A.J. Brown don't get the production he wants, as you've seen, he doesn't matter if it wins or lose. He just wants to produce. So if they start off slow, it's going to be a lot of noise around that team.
0: That's a good one. Very
1: submission,
0: good one.
5: You should
1: Jovante.
5: Talk more.
1: No, he's right. Think about that. Off-season distractions with the New England Patriots. A.J. Brown coming to a new place.
0: I'm gonna say something ridiculous. I said if you're gonna do the they better get off to a slow or they can't afford a slow start, they better get off to a fast start list. To me, that would indicate or else what? What Jovante just did is actually put into spotlight here. There could be an or else what. If they don't get off to a great start and Vrabel vouched for AJ Brown.
3: Mm-hmm.
0: You're not finding a better coach than Vrabel for this team, but you will find coaches that are less noisy for this team right now. I mean, they're not getting rid of him, but they're going to look at him a little bit differently if the football stuff doesn't once again come along with everything else. I'll just put it that way.
3: I think that the way that you said that and the way that you set it up, Jovante, is spot on because the second that there is a decision that goes the wrong way or a gamble or a challenge or something for the New England Patriots this year based on the distractions of the offseason, we're all going to be looking at Mike Vrabel Monday morning quarterbacking this saying, well, his head's not in it. He must be completely distracted based on the things that happened this offseason. He might not be the right coach for this job. There's no other coach that goes into the season coming off of a Super Bowl appearance that is more under the microscope that can right a lot of wrongs in terms of the eyes of the fan base in the NFL world just by keeping quiet and by winning games they need to win early on. And, I mean, it's not exactly set up to be an easy schedule. They go and face a team that just beat them in the Super Bowl in week one. But then there's the Steelers, the Jags, the Bills, the Raiders, and the Jets. Fast start, it's like fast start or bust. I don't know if it's Super Bowl or bust for this New England team, but fast start or bust is the way I'd have to look at it.
1: Jovante, any other objections and omissions?
3: What about your Lions, Jovante?
4: Yeah, that's what I was going to go with. I was going to go with the Lions. Like, Dan Campbell, if you start off slow once again, like, your message may be getting old. It might be time for a new voice.
3: Ooh.
1: But listen to how they start the season, Jovante.
0: Well, you spent too much time around Nuno.
1: Versus the Saints at the Bills, tall task. But then you have the Jets, the Panthers, and the Cardinals before your bye week.
0: You know the Lions finished with a winning record last year.
4: Yeah, but
3: think,
0: no, I understand that, but think about the way in which some of the mentality has changed. You had a winless season. You had paper bags on people, you know, on fans' heads. You had all that kind of stuff over the course of the last however many years. You had this disastrous season, as you point out, last year to get you to a place of like, hey, better this year. They were 9-8. Their point differential was greater than any other team in their division by 37 points.
1: 37.
0: 37. They actually numerically destroyed teams when they won games in a way that no one else in that great division did. All four teams finished with a winning record. Do you have another one? Because I want to go back to one of Smalls's here.
4: No, just those two.
0: No, those are very good.
1: I guess I didn't add the Lions because I expect them to get off to a fast start based on their opponents.
0: Yeah, I want to go back to your number one on this list.
1: The Packers?
0: I'm glad you put your own team under pressure. Because Court said about Vrabel, under the microscope. I agree. He's under a microscope. He's not on the hot seat. I think there's two different things, right? Now, the microscope could find so many things to get him there, but I don't think at all he's on the hot seat. Your team. There is this disdain for people like myself when I sit there and say, what is Jordan Love exactly? That's not to say he's not a starting quarterback, not very good, whatever. Mm-hmm. And when I say, what is Matt LaFleur as well? Tell me what these two are together, not apart, together, right?
1: Sure.
0: Matt LaFleur's best years came with Aaron Rodgers, not Jordan Love. Aaron Rodgers, they move on from. I agree with that decision. Jordan Love is really good. They have a guy to replace Aaron Rodgers. At some point, is it too much to ask of your team to win a division?
1: It's not at all. That's expected.
0: it hasn't happened with those two together in the current roles that they're in.
1: Doesn't matter. That doesn't mean that it's not expected.
0: Right. And so, again, I'm going to keep going back to, at some point, there has to be an acknowledgement from, which you've done and other Packers fans have not, there has to be an acknowledgement of, we're getting passed by. If the Bears are what they were a year ago, now again,
1: huge
0: if,
1: problem.
0: If Javonte is saying Lions better get off to a fast start, and they do.
1: Kyler Murray,
0: and
1: next
0: people,
1: KLC
0: I don't believe
1: guy.
0: In it, but if people believe in the Kyler Murray thing, this division is not hard. It's impossible. Mm-hmm. It is it's one of those things. You ever hear people say, like, oh, high school was a lot harder than college for me? That the high school academics, once I got to college, then it's fine. It's like, once a team out of this division gets to the playoffs, it may be actually easier than actually playing in division games.
1: Truly, truly.
0: This is an impossible division to win. But guess what? Your team has to do it. I think the Bears, Court, you cover them every day. I think the Bears get away with being a wild card team, not winning the division, going to the playoffs, winning a playoff game or two, and be fine. Like, I don't think it's a big deal at all.
1: Year two of Ben Johnson.
0: Yeah, I don't think it's a big deal at all. I think your team has to win the division.
1: Could not agree more.
0: Not has to make the playoffs, has to win the division this year.
1: Could not agree more.
0: So good for you for putting them number one.
1: Thank you, Evan.
0: And when I said to Javonte, you spent too much time around Nuno, Nuno wanted to fire Mike Brown in the finals.
3: In the playoffs,
0: In the playoffs. So, like, Javonte, who's had so many years of losing with his squad, is putting Dan Campbell on the hot seat after everyone was hurt last year, and they were still 9-8. And their point differential is greater than anyone in this impossible division, and he wants him fired.
3: Once
0: he doesn't get off to a fast start.
4: So, yeah, well,
2: again, Javonte, remember, you guys were losers all the time. Whoa. So you could keep with that mentality. Don't ask for more now, Javonte, because you were always a loser. Just accept it. That's why, for Evan. Like,
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0: I was in the process of getting my roots touched up.
1: I got
0: the haircut
1: tell the
0: part
1: quickly.
0: Had not happened yet.
1: I gotta tell the story quickly.
2: No, we watched you get your haircut.
1: So Courtney by accident.
0: This could have been terrible, by the way.
2: No, it could have been really bad.
1: Courtney, by accident, left her computer feed on, right? So, like, normally, if you're doing the show remotely, it is the responsibility of the host to close out everything.
0: Yeah.
1: Right?
0: I usually always do.
1: So, we're sitting here yesterday in the producer's studio. Nuno and Cam and Javante were there, and Smalls and I are there. We're having this post-show discussion. Like, okay, what about this for tomorrow? These Brian Schottenheimer comments are really interesting. We'll keep an eye on LeBron. The latest with Kawhi. Obviously, ESPYs last night were great. Of course, Argentina and Spain, which we talked a ton about, and we will continue to. And we're having this conversation. We look up and like, why is Courtney on the screen right now? And what
2: like, is she getting a haircut?
1: Is she getting a haircut? She took her laptop because she's always working. She was doing whatever work she was doing. And we're watching
0: and
1: her get a haircut in Chicago. Mm-hmm.
0: Yep.
1: Because she left the camera thing on.
0: My TVU app anywhere, which is to peel the curtain back, that's how you get a signal. People always ask, like when you're doing SportsCenter hits or out in the field, like, how do you get on TV? And it's literally an app that was created that allows you, as long as you have a cell signal or internet, to go live from anywhere. And I have a camera, like if you're watching us on ESPN2 right now, I'm pointing directly at my camera that's across from me. I unplugged the camera and shut my laptop down. Unbeknownst to me, the TVU app was still going on the computer.
1: And I didn't even realize I'll give Nuno credit because he started freaking out, rightfully so, making phone calls, making sure, let's get this disconnected every which way. It was just Courtney saying, end. That's all she had to do. It wasn't anything of anybody here. Just Courtney had to end is what she did.
0: And I did. But so what do you think of the haircut? Like, that
2: looks great.
0: Oh, most important part, I got my roots redone. I got about an inch off, which, you know, it's summertime. It's hot here. Like, you saw the process. Now you've seen the end result. And you waited an hour and 15 minutes into the show to reference this.
2: That is true. That's our bad.
0: Like,
1: thanks,
0: guys.
1: I'm not going to comment on your appearance.
0: No, the first thing should be a great haircut, Courtney. Great haircut.
2: Your ends are looking so fresh, girl.
0: Thank you. Thank you, Michelle.
2: Not
0: got all the split ends gone.
2: What?
1: I don't even know what that means.
2: Split ends? You don't have
0: that? That's why you get a haircut. Okay. All the heat damage that Michelle and I do, being on TV all the time and getting our hair done.
2: Evan, you know.
0: I know, absolute first world problems, but...
1: 888-729-3776. We're getting reactions on the phones now from you about Smalls' list of the top five teams, and they cannot start off slow this year in the NFL. ESPN Radio Rank'em Series. She has number one or Green Bay Packers. Cannot get off to a slow start at all this season. She's got the Cincinnati Bengals, Kansas City Chiefs, Chicago Bears, Buffalo Bills. All teams that I would say have Super Bowl aspirations, all she's saying you better start fast. Dave in Maryland, watching on ESPN2, joins us. Top five teams that cannot start slow this year in the NFL. Morning, Dave.
3: How you doing, everyone? I don't understand how the Eagles are not on this list. Okay, a team that has Super Bowl aspirations the last few years, no question. Okay, makes a very aggressive trade that we all knew was coming. Okay, but you pick up Dontavian Wicks and Hollywood Brown. So now there's no excuses for the quarterback, whether there's any kind of pressure, because we all know the other receiver is not as, outspoken. So now there should be no pressure on this organization, okay? The Commanders are a little bit of questionable. The Giants, I don't know how quickly Harbaugh turned them around. If the Eagles don't get out of the start really good, okay, it is going to be smoke and fire in Philadelphia. Okay, and that I'm always traveling that area when I work, and I'm telling you, there is a lot of chatter right now about the expectations for this team. And if they don't get out to a start and they don't produce really well, they're not looking just to make the playoffs, folks. They're looking to get back, and they think that Dontavian Wicks is going to really help them, plus Hollywood Brown being the third. And with that running game, if they don't do really well, I just don't know how you guys don't have them in the list.
2: It's funny you bring them up, Dave, because just in the commercial break, we were talking about the Eagles and how they have a huge argument to not only be on the list, but potentially be number one. And for all the reasons that he just outlined, guys, without A.J. Brown now, the spotlight is firmly on Jalen Hurts to be the guy. And this is yet another season with him with a new offensive coordinator, new system, etc. But if they don't get off to a fast start,

0: we are going to have all sorts of questions about Jalen Hurts and all sorts of questions about Nick Sirianni.
1: No question. And that's one of those what happens if, right? Like they are a team that you could say what happens if they get off to a slow start. Could jobs be in jeopardy? Could they make moves, et cetera? So I do think that's a fair one. Adam in North Carolina listening on 99.9 The Fan in Raleigh. The team should be on that list, that they better get off to a fast start and not a slow start.
2: Yeah, I think the Giants need to get off to a fast start this year. I've been a lifelong Giants fan. It's been a struggle for a long, long time. We got Jim Harbaugh now. A lot of new additions. We got Dart and Scadaboo coming back from injury. It's time for the Giants to do something, or there's going to be a lot of stuff in the news with the Giants not getting off to a fast start. I think this might be finally the year that the Giants do that, but I think it's really important with a whole new staff, whole new squad. Made a bunch of additions. Really important for them this year to get off to a fast start.
1: That's an interesting one. Thanks for the phone call. Smallsy, were they potentially on your list?
0: No, not at all.
1: Why is that?
0: I know that there are a different set of expectations around this team because of what you saw at times last season with this personnel grouping, especially with Jackson Dart. You saw some electricity from him, so you're really excited about this team. Plus, a draft that people liked, plus John Harbaugh now as the head coach. There are a different level of expectations. But if they don't get off to a fast start, I don't think we're going to say the sky is falling with the Giants because John Harbaugh is the coach. I think we're going to give them the benefit of the doubt.
3: I do think it's going to be hard for them to get off to a fast start, too. Schedule-wise, Cowboys, Rams, you have the Titans and their Cardinals. Those, like, you know, if you go 2-2, that's a great split for the first four games. But let's not forget, Malik Nabers is not coming back to start the season. You have a lot of receivers there, but a lot of receivers who were good 5-6 years ago, like Darius Slayton, Odell Beckham Jr., Juju Smith-Schuster. Like, you have a bunch of number twos. Is that going to help your quarterback take the jump in year two that he needs to go win those games, to be the reason that he wins those the team wins those games? And then there's no guarantee on Jackson Dart's health either. Like, I would really like to hope he's learned from the situations that he put himself in with the concussions last year to not do that same thing, to protect himself better. There's no guarantee that this is a team that, with the other teams in their division, and like we talked about with the Washington Commanders, what are they going to be this year? Can they get back to form from 2024? Like, I think a fast start, 2-2 in the first 4 weeks is an A-plus from the Giants, just given the way that schedule breaks.
1: Coming up, nobody's crying for Argentina. We'll get to that next. We're on Sportsmanlike, presented by Progressive Insurance.
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11: Unsportsmanlike. I just cannot say enough about how impressive Lionel Messi is at this stage in his career. When we talk about the GOAT, he's got to be it. To do this at 39 years of age, to have the tournament that he's having, set up both goals yesterday, he is putting a huge gap between himself and the rest of the competition when we're talking about the greatest of all time.
12: I feel really badly for the fans because they got so close this year. England botched this in such catastrophic fashion.
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14: we are unsportsmanlike here on ESPN Radio. ESPN 2. We are presented by Progressive Insurance. This is the song we hope Nuno will sing coming up on Monday, along with Michelle Smallman, Courtney Cronin, and for Chris Canty, Evan Cohen with you. And joining us now, Tommy Smith, Grumpy Pundit, SiriusXM FC. Nobody talks soccer better than Tommy, and he joins us. What happened to England yesterday?
15: Their manager let them down. You know, they had that song in England that it's coming home. The only thing that's coming home, folks, is the players. And they have nothing to declare because they don't have any cup with them. I mean, they had the winning of the game, in my opinion, in their hand. They scored in the 55th minute. You're playing against, as somebody just portrayed, Messi. You're going to defend for the next 35 minutes against Messi and company

0: stupid mistake to make by a manager. Incredible. Incredible.
1: Well, obviously, we're going to talk a lot about the England side of this, Tommy, and the decisions that were made. But how about Argentina? What's the common thread with all of these comebacks that we've seen from this Argentinian team throughout this World Cup?
0: Well, the one thing about them is they don't give up. And when you got somebody like Messi, if you watch the game and you break it down into slow motion, everything centers around Messi. Players get the ball, they look for Messi. Messi gets the ball, he makes those little moves around, and players know where he's going to go. So, you know, the players will set Messi up, even if he doesn't succeed, knowing that somewhere along the line, he's probably going to set them up. So it's, you know, they're 4 years older since they won the World Cup, but you could not tell that the way they're playing. And remember, their team had gone into two games which went to extra time, so that's almost an hour extra of football. And one just wonders if that's going to do them in against Spain.
2: Tommy, what's the rationale, if you can try to find one, for Thomas Tuchel to make the adjustments and the substitutions that he made after his team goes up 1-0 after halftime?
0: Well, I think it was just a case of he said he decided to park the bus, and Argentina decided to take a taxi and not take any passengers along at the same time and just score goals. He figured that England could win 1-0. I mean, you have to take a look at Thomas Tuchel's, the way he approaches the game. I mean, there are many players in England that he left out that English fans would love to have seen here at the World Cup. Players who can handle the ball. Instead of going for, you know, if you look at the day before, Spain gets a goal up on France. What do they do? They don't close shop up. They keep going. They say, OK, we're going to get another one. Where Thomas Tuchel got a goal in the 55th minute, a good goal. England scored a very good goal in the 55th minute. And instead of going ahead and saying, OK, we can punch another one in and put this game to sleep, he decided, I'm going to start taking on defenders. Now, Dan Burns is a very good player. He's 6'7" or something. But to be brought in a situation like that, where you're going to defend for that length of time against a team like Argentina, I just think it was a very, very foolish mistake on Tuchel's part.
3: We're talking with Tommy Smith, host of Grumpy Pundit, SiriusXM FC, about the Argentina win yesterday over England. Argentina-Spain, World Cup final, 3 p.m. Eastern time on Sunday. Of course, all of our World Cup coverage brought to us by Gusto. Tommy, pick one. Argentina is bad early or great late?
0: Both.
3: That's great, the pick yeah. one setup great, part yeah. of it.
0: Greatly. Yeah, I'm Irish. I don't understand that.
3: So explain, why does great late stand out more to you?
0: Because the opposite team are getting tired. You could tell yesterday England were tired. They didn't have that little bit. You know, when the ball comes into the box, you got to just get onto it. It was just taking them that split second not to get to it. And in the meantime, Argentina had that split second, and they were there for it. Okay, like England got away with doing that, you know, in Mexico in that game. They also got away with doing it against Norway. They absorbed all kinds of pressure. But I think the amount of time that they've been playing, and it just slowed the game up. Just, you know this game, and it just takes a nick on the ball for you to be great or not to be great. And at the moment, Argentina are being great.
1: Tommy, if Lionel Messi and Argentina gets it done and they win this World Cup, where does that rank amongst his career accomplishments?
0: Well, I mean, it has to be the pinnacle of the whole lot. I mean, it's a long time. Brazil was the only team that have basically won back-to-back World Cups. And if he can inspire them to win a back-to-back World Cup for a team like Argentina, who have very few changes, basically. If you're looking at the overall picture, this is basically the same kind of team that won it 4 years ago. And to keep a team together that long, I mean, okay, let's face it, they are the masters of the dark arts, as they call it in soccer, because they will upset you. They will get you so teed up. I mean, you even see at the end of the game, Jude Bellingham giving one of the Argentine players a slap on the back of the head. I mean, that's what gets into your head. And when they get into your head, they can take you out of a game. You saw the game started yesterday. I mean, their tackling was unbelievable. Sometimes it was late, but it was still a tackle. The referee let it go, and Argentina continued into the second half. Now, when Argentina scored the goal, I said to myself, that's it. England will win now, because I thought they would push forward and get another goal. But instead, they went back in, and they played into Argentina's hands by doing what they did, playing defensively. I mean, it takes a great team to win a game in the World Cup. You see countries around the world, they get one game won in the World Cup, and they have a celebration of a day off or all kinds of stuff going on in their country. To actually win the World Cup twice in a row would be incredible. Keep in mind, England haven't won a World Cup in 60 years, and they have one of the best leagues in the world, with the best football players in the world. But when it comes to the World Cup, only 8 nations have ever won the World Cup, never mind to win it back-to-back. So it would be an incredible achievement.
2: Where are they better this time around? Because they won their last 3 tournaments, they won the World Cup, they're back in the final, and you said this is largely the same group. Where have they shown they're stronger than the last time we saw them at this final?
0: Yeah, they're much more mature now. They don't rush things. They trust one another. There's a trust on that team. As I said earlier, they're looking for Messi, and Messi's looking out for them. And when you have that kind of a leadership from somebody like Messi, and, you know, McAllister, pretty good player, should be playing with Ireland with a name like that, but that's another story. he's a good player who keeps things going for them. And at the back, you know, they have one of the best goalkeepers in the world. That goalkeeper yesterday, he was wishing that the game would come down to penalty kicks. Because when it comes down to penalty kicks, he devours those penalty kicks. So they have strength and depth at every position, but what they are doing now is they are being controlling the game. Yesterday you saw them. They didn't make any rash decisions in the second half, the last 15 minutes. This is the second game where they were down 2 goals, basically, with 10 minutes to go, and they pull it out. So they may keep making the right decisions. They have the legs to make those right decisions, and they have the talent to make sure that right decision works out for them.
3: We're talking with Tommy Smith, Grumpy Pundit, SiriusXM FC, doing a tremendous job discussing and breaking down World Cup final Argentina-Spain Sunday, 3 p.m. Eastern on Sportsmanlike here on ESPN Radio, presented by Progressive Insurance. Tommy, let's play out a scenario. It's 1-0 Spain, 1-0 Spain, 85th minute on Sunday. Match over or Argentina king of comebacks? They could still win.
0: Match over, I would think, because Spain have only given up 1 goal in this World Cup. They have won 37 or their They're unbeaten in 37 games, which is a record which was only held by the great Italian teams. Their defense is unbelievable. They are going to figure a way to shut Messi down in the final. And I would say if they're leading 1-0 with 5 minutes to go, Spain will hold out and Spain will win the World Cup.
1: Well, Tommy, what is Argentina's path to victory over Spain in the World Cup final?
0: Well, they've got to get Messi involved. And they got to, you know, don't fall for any of the roughhouse play that Spain is going to employ as defenders, because they're very good. Don't let them control the ball like they love to control it. If you watch the game against France, I mean, it was like Spain are like one of those kids that brings the ball to the playground and he says, hey, I'm playing no matter what happens because it's my ball. They kind of say, hey, I'm playing here no matter what happens because we own this ball. That's basically the way they approach it. And it's very, very difficult to take it away from them. So you got to get yourself into good positions. And the big thing in the World Cup and the big thing in any game of soccer is you're only going to get 3 or 4 really good opportunities during the game. And when you get those opportunities, you've got to be capable of putting them away. And Spain have players who can put them away. Watch for Lamine Yamal, the youngster who's out on the right-hand side. What he will do for against Argentina is he may not have the greatest game in the world, but what he will do is he will draw a defender to him, and when that defender goes to him, you'll see another defender will follow because they're so scared of him. So you're taking 2 men out of the middle and you're going to open up the middle for Spain to come through. You know, Argentina can't allow that to happen. If they do, there will be Dani Olmo and company will carve them wide open. So it's going to be very, very close contacts. It's going to be very close tactically. But I think that Spain are going to be world champions.
2: Tommy, when you came on initially, you said that the only thing that's going home with England are the players. The only thing coming home are the players. So where does England go next as they try to get back to the World Cup 4 years from now?
0: Well, you know, they have good players. They have very good players. I mean, Jude Bellingham is a brilliant player. Harry Kane is a brilliant player. The problem for England, of course, is that 4 years from now, Harry Kane is going to be 4 years older, and he's going to start being talking about in the same breath as Messi and Ronaldo in terms of his age. Maybe not in terms of his greatness, but he is a good goal scorer. He scored 61 goals in the Bundesliga this past season. He was sacrificed yesterday. Tuchel had him playing behind the ball most of the time, which means that he was back defending rather than attacking. I think that Tuchel has to be fired. The FA in England this morning are saying no, they're going to keep him for the next Euros. England have a lot of good young players that were not at this World Cup. I mean, Cole Palmer is a brilliant player, brilliant young player, mightn't have been totally fit. There was a question about Declan Rice. I mean, was he fit? Should he be playing? Was there something wrong with him? I mean, Spence, I don't think Spence is the key to their left full-back position. So they've got to regroup a little bit, but they don't have to do much. I mean, it's a great honour to get to a World Cup semi-final and to have a team that can get to it and a team that are in front scores first in the World Cup semi-final. So it's a great honour for them to be there, and they have players who took them there, and they have enough of players, if they add some players to the team, to have enough of players to keep them there.
3: Tommy, great stuff. We really appreciate the time. Thank you so much for the insight.
0: Take care, folks. Enjoy the final, and maybe Spain will be lifting the cup when it's all over.
3: Seems that way. Tommy Smith, host of Grumpy Pundit, SiriusXM FC. 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
11: A bandwagon fan. 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But this summer, during the FIFA World Cup, it's an invitation, America. Never watched soccer before? Perfect. Think a corner kick is a karate move? 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
17: 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Ugh. 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
18: I don't think we give enough respect to the tater tot. It never comes up in French fry conversations.
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18: Breakfast is not the most important meal of the day.
20: Like, yeah. I don't eat a meal until lunch either, but I usually have a protein bar. I have to make sure that I eat enough to get me through the show, but not too much when I'm asleep during the show, like Nuna.
19: Nuna, you're asleep, boy.
20: Ugh. Ugh. I'm over it. I'm sick and tired and over it.
18: Get a life.
21: Yes, each and every day at this time, our producer, Pat Costello, gives us items in and around sports. Entertainment is life, that he is over. Pat is off this week. Cam Pratt is in for him, along with Michelle Smallman, Courtney Cronin. In for Canty, Evan Cohen with you. Jovante just gave the
22: He's horn. Done it all three times that you
21: He's
22: announced
21: so
22: Pat's out.
21: Pat's not here. Anyway, Cam, go ahead.
22: Evan will like this one because I was playing pickleball yesterday.
21: Okay.
22: Even though it was pretty smoggy outside, to say the least. Terrible air quality. Hopefully I didn't contract anything.
1: Yeah.
22: Or inhale too much smoke. But I was playing pickleball and having a couple good matches, games, whatever you want to call them. But at this pickleball place, there are definitely, I think, a bit of a younger crowd that sometimes that comes. So I'm playing this game with this one guy slash kid, because I think he was probably a college kid, maybe 19 or 20. And I'm, you know, in my late 20s, so I can call him a kid, obviously.
21: Yeah.
22: He played the entire game with a floss pick in his mouth.
1: What?
22: Is
21: like Razor Ramon toothpick style?
22: Is this a thing? Like, it was like just lodged in between two of his teeth, and he just played the whole game with a floss pick.
1: Feels like
22: floss
1: a pick
22: in his mouth. Yeah. For sure a choking hazard, but is this some kind of, like, you know, like, people like have like a toothpick so they look cool? Like, is this a thing with, like, people, you know, Gen Alpha, whatever the generation behind me is, that they have floss picks that they're wearing in their mouths?
21: There is some sort of, like, thing with that. Like, for a long time.
22: And we lost by a lot, by the way.
21: Well,
22: and he played very poorly.
21: No.
22: I played with him, and he played terribly.
21: Oh, so floss pick is not a good thing.
22: I mean, I didn't play much better.
21: But I would have to chew gum every time I ran. And then I actually got a wisdom tooth pulled in the back of my mouth. And when I would chew the gum, I would, like, bite down on my tongue. It was, like, my whole mouth was all screwed up. So I'm like, I can't chew the gum anymore. But I needed to have something when I was doing something athletic.
1: Again, choking hazard.
21: The gum, yeah.
1: Yeah, it's not safe.
21: I would take the gum over the floss pick while doing sports, wouldn't you? Or athletic activities, however you want to call it.
1: But is Cam's question, is this what the youths are doing today?
21: I see a lot of those on the ground in the city a lot.
22: I feel like somehow it's a style thing.
1: Is it? They're trying to look cool.
22: Like, it's I'm so casual. I can play sports with, like,
1: I'm,
22: you
1: so
22: know, a toothpick or a floss pick.
1: Bro.
22: That's the that's
21: why
22: the idea
21: go
22: I got from
21: pick?
22: It.
21: Razor Ramon style. That's the way to go.
22: It seems even more of a choking hazard.
2: Seems like a liability. Maybe he's trying to be Steph. You know, Steph, when he gets to the free throw line and, like, pulls out his mouth guard and just chewing on it like a binky. That was the vision I had
21: like
2: in my head. A binky.
22: Like a binky.
2: A pacifier. You don't call it.
21: Do you still use a pacifier?
2: No.
21: That's a fair question.
2: No, it's not.
22: That's a scrappy
21: animal with you wherever
2: it's not fair.
21: You go.
2: It is not a fair question, because I would have a massive overbite if I was still using a pacifier. And by the way, just letting you know, as a child, I reportedly rejected the pacifier.
21: Did you say reportedly? By who? Schefter?
2: My mom. She's like, you never used a binky. You never used the pacifier. So I think, you know, all these years later, I found the replacement in Scrappy, but I didn't use a binky.
22: I mean, speaking of scrappy.
21: Wait, do you still have a blankie?
2: No, I mean, I have a pile of blankets to my left right now for the couch. I do not know. Excuse me. It was called Yellow Bali, and Yellow Bali is in tatters in a closet, in a box in the closet at my mom's house.
22: But still exists.
2: It still exists. Yeah, I don't use it.
22: You can't get rid of those blankets.
2: Absolutely not. What I want to do is frame it one day.
21: You are coming to my house tomorrow night. Are you going to bring your stuffed animal?
2: My family member, you mean? Yeah, of course he's
22: Scrappy's
2: coming.
22: Scrappy's coming.
2: Absolutely. We're taking a group picture with him.
22: What did Scrappy order?
1: At the table?
2: He's vegetarian. So he...
21: No,
2: well...
1: Evan, did you set a seat at the table?
2: Actually, no. I wasn't allowed a plus one for this, so I don't know if I can bring Scrappy. So he will just eat whatever is available to him.
1: Well, I was told that I could bring a certain plus one, that there might be adjustments. So maybe you can make an adjustment for old Scrappy.
2: Well, I mean, he's coming anyways. He travels with me everywhere. We've been over this. He doesn't...
21: People are going to start wondering things.
2: I don't want to leave him in the car. It's going to be hot out.
21: A fan of the show that I believe is a Grammy Award winner. How about that?
1: Yeah.
21: Ooh. Okay, so we'll do
1: that. We were texting, and I was going to see if that person would maybe come in studio. And Evan said, if this person can come in studio, why don't you invite them to the ECHC?
21: Yeah.
1: So I'm just saying, adjustments can be made for Scrappy.
21: Yes, that's right.
2: He doesn't take up much room. He doesn't talk. He's not going to annoy anybody. He's not going to get too drunk at the thing and, like, knock something over. He'll be a great house guest.
22: He's going to be the first one that goes swimming.
2: No, he will not.
1: I don't think so. I think we may be targeting Monday, if possible.
21: Oh, he doesn't want to come to my house.
1: Well, I don't think he's going to be available.
0: He's a little busy on Friday night.
1: I think he's going to be available. Yeah.
2: Is it legal messing?
21: Lollipop's in his honor. All right, go ahead.
22: I can't stop losing things. Currently, I've misplaced my phone charger.
21: You guys just get new cool ESPN?
22: That's good. I got a replacement. A cooler I left somewhere. I'm without my. I don't have AirPods, but my Beats, Pods, and I don't know what to do. Well, this has kind of been an issue my whole life.
21: Go ahead, Smolzy.
1: You got to get a St. Anthony medal.
21: What?
1: You got to pray to St. Anthony. You got to get a St. Anthony medal. He's the patron saint of lost and forgotten things.
22: What?
1: So, Cam, obviously, just pray to St. Anthony. You'll get your stuff back.
21: What's she saying?
22: Who's St. Anthony?
21: Like Bob Hurley Sr.?
1: Nuno, you know this? Come on, Nuno.
0: Yes, every saint, there's something different with them, and St. Anthony is the one to help you for make sure you don't lose your stuff.
21: You know, not necessarily his religion, also, right?
1: I'm just saying, in general.
22: Yeah, stop forcing your religion upon him.
1: I'm just saying, I'm sure he'll help you out.
22: Does he bring
2: B-complex vitamin?
22: Does he bring things back to me? Like, will they appear, or is it just to prevent? Is it preventative?
1: Both.
22: Okay.
1: Preventative.
22: So I will stop losing things, and I'll find them.
1: Yes.
2: Sounds like you have brain fog. And you need to take vitamins.
22: Which is not good. I'm 28.
2: Dude, I have it every day. You've got to fight through it. Or take B-complex vitamins.
22: Yeah, but I've been losing things.
21: Do you have a backpack?
22: Yeah, it's right here.
2: What if you just put a magnet on yourself and a magnet on your items, and then it'll never...
22: Putting my things down in the wrong place. I mean, a couple of things I know where I left them. The headphones, I have no idea. So I guess St. Anthony is coming up.
1: He's in the mix.
22: Try it. Can you text me his number?
1: I got you.
22: All right, thank you.
21: 888-SAY-ESPN. 888-729-3776. 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
27: Here we go! If you're unfamiliar with our Hot Mess Rankings, we normally do it each and every Wednesday at 7 a.m. Eastern. Yesterday, we were fortunate enough to be a part of the ESPYs Day, the V Foundation Day, of V.org/donate, where we were able to raise money for those fighting the horrific disease that is cancer. And the V Foundation obviously does amazing things with all of the research, all of the money to be going to cancer research. So we moved it to today. What we do is we pick five people, teams, leagues, etc., that come into the week looking pretty good and then leave the week looking like an absolute hot mess. So with that, Michelle Smallman, Courtney Cronin, Evan Cohen, Courtney in for Canty today. We start with number five.
7: Number five.
27: And number five, I will defer and cede my time to one Courtney Cronin for the commissioner of the WNBA, Kathy Engelbert. Courtney Cronin, the floor is yours.
2: Kathy Engelbert has turned the WNBA into a mechanism for political discourse that goes off the rails instead of it being a sports engine. There is not a worse commissioner in pro sports than Kathy Engelbert. And I could go on for the entirety of this segment, but I'll give you this.
27: You?
2: So we could, yes, I know it can be a little long-winded. The Dan Patrick thing, canceling the interview, saying that her PR arm told her that it wasn't a good idea. Well, you are the commissioner of the league. You can decide to go on and face tough questions. If you want your league to be taken seriously, stand out in front of the, some of the discourse that's going on around your league. You've allowed Caitlin Clark to become hijacked in narratives that have nothing to do with basketball. You have allowed for the officiating and the lack of uniformity to be the storyline around your league in the 30th anniversary of this league, where we should be celebrating all of the greats, all of the great things that are happening on the court right now. But it's all the ancillary stuff with Kathy Engelbert because she doesn't know how to lead. And usually, I'm never going to discredit someone's reporting, and I'm not going to here, because the WNBA has not deserved the benefit of the doubt. So Sports Business Journal yesterday, an outlet historically that doesn't get things wrong, reported that multiple sources told them that Adam Silver, the commissioner of the NBA, implored Kathy Engelbert to reverse course and suspend Alyssa Thomas for punching Caitlin Clark in the throat. The WNBA then reached out to Front Office Sports and said that they denied the report. Usually when something like this happens, you listen to the league, but the league has not given itself the right for any benefit of the doubt because who the commissioner is. To me, this seems like a CYA move from a commissioner who is completely in over her head and should be replaced.
11: Courtney, one quick follow-up on this. Let's say ZipRecruiter posted for commissioner of the WNBA.
2: And Lisa Leslie.
11: Okay. I wasn't even going to ask you a name. I was going to ask for the job description. You gave me even better.
2: I think Lisa Leslie would be, you need a representative of the league who knows the players, who has been in this league, that has the pulse on what's going on. You can go all the way back to the finals last year. Game one of the finals. We're talking about the CBA negotiations that were going off the rails at that point. And Nafisa Collier calling out Kathy Engelbert for being a joke in this process. Like, that was dominating the headlines before the biggest game of the season. And that is a direct reflection on the commissioner who is in charge of everything. She doesn't know how to do damage control. She doesn't know how to correct the narrative. And she keeps stepping in it when she could just step out ahead and get some handle over some of the issues that are going on in her league.
11: Well, you got to give Courtney a lot of credit for doing this today. Why? Where are you headed? Is it this next
2: week? WNBA All-Star Game. Yep.
11: Yeah.
2: Next week.
11: Yeah. Mm-hmm. She's doing work around the WNBA All-Star Game. And you know what?
2: I think that there are a lot of people who cover the league who feel the exact same way that I do, who have spoken out about it publicly, some who haven't, because of fear of getting their credentials taken, because the W has not treated its media the way that other professional sports leagues do, and they want everything sanitized. That's not the way that you run a professional sports organization, and if that is wrong for me to say, then I guess my 10 years of covering the NFL don't actually hold any weight at that point, because you're allowed to be critical. You're allowed to call things out, and if you don't, then you're covering a league with kid gloves, and no one should be doing that with the WNBA right now.
11: Well done, Court. Number four.
12: Number four.
11: Well, number four, how could somebody be on a hot mess after 1 minute and 9 seconds? Conor McGregor. What a disaster. Last weekend in Vegas, UFC 329 welterweight bout against Max Holloway on July 11th in Vegas, and it ended in a first-round TKO 1 minute and 9 seconds into the match. He now is going to undergo surgery. And he is 38 years old, but he does plan to fight again. Why? Why do we want to see this anymore? His career is obviously over at this point. He is clearly banged up in terms of the injuries. There has been all kinds of speculation. Was he hurt before? Was he not hurt? Did he get hurt in the match? I don't know. I'm not going to comment on an injury diagnosis when I'm not a doctor, nor was I there to see whatever the injury diagnosis is. All I know is Conor McGregor is a Hall of Fame fighter. That lasted 1 minute and 9 seconds because he was jumping up around all around trying to kick. And Smalls, he's donezo with a torn ACL. Disaster.
1: Who wants to see Conor McGregor fight again? Who?
11: Conor McGregor.
1: Exactly.
11: And you know what? Are we going to knock the UFC fans that want to show up to see him and pay money to see him at this point? It's ridiculous,
1: no,
11: is
1: because
11: it not?
1: People did it with Mike Tyson, too. It's an icon that you're seeing in the sport that you love. I understand wanting to spend money to do that in hopes that you're going to see them return back to their championship or peak form, but you have to spend that money knowing you're likely not going to get the ROI you're looking for.
11: No question. So number five, Kathy Engelbert. Number four, Conor McGregor. Let's get to number three.
12: Number three.
11: Number three, I'm going to say the NL All-Star team in Major League Baseball. Ooh.
27: Well, they didn't score a run, okay? They had the Zach Wheeler situation with the Philadelphia Phillies, and this is Major League Baseball's tied into this to some extent. Zach Wheeler, great pitcher for the Phillies, was like the fifth choice for a replacement, and he's like, no, I'm not going. Well, and you may be thinking, well, a guy may have a trip planned with his family. He doesn't want to travel. It's in Philadelphia. It's in the place he basically lives during the season, and he plays. In addition, what does Michelle Smallman tell you yesterday? Well, only two of the top 10 pitchers are even there. Well, who didn't play for the National League because of injuries? Shohei Ohtani. A guy, Mike Tyson, who else? Miz.
1: Do you want the list of the guys that weren't there?
27: Yeah.
1: No Miz, Jacob Mizorowski, Skeens wasn't there, Chase Burns, Shohei Ohtani, Yamamoto, also not there, Braxton Ashcraft, or Chris Sale. All those big names, only two of the NL's top 10 pitchers, if you're looking at WAR, were available for them.
27: And they struck out 15 times.
1: Yeah, bad.
27: I made the he's a guy Mike Tyson thing with Ohtani, because did you see at the ESPYs last night? An unbelievable moment where Ohtani won an award, was not there. Jake Paul presented the award, and you heard Mike Tyson on camera, on audio, say, is Ohtani a guy?
2: Yeah, he had no clue.
27: He had no idea who he was. Ohtani is big enough where, like, everyone
2: That's
27: should
2: really
27: know who
2: bad.
27: He is, right?
12: By the way, when you just said Ohtani, Mike Tyson, we were like, did you just, like, have the biggest brain fart of all time? Because I didn't see that interview. We thought you were saying
27: no,
12: Mike Tyson.
27: No, it wasn't
12: Tyson
27: an interview. Was... It was an awards
1: the,
27: you guys
1: yeah, the
27: didn't
1: presentation
27: see this?
1: Of the award.
12: I did not.
27: Okay, so if
12: my
27: you guys
12: apologies.
27: Didn't see it, then more likely than not, no, some other people didn't see it. At the ESPYs, he's giving out an award. I forgot what the award, probably Baseball Player of the Year. Well, could,
2: no, it was. I think it was Male Athlete of the Year.
27: Well, then Male Athlete of the Year probably
2: no,
27: is a male.
2: I think Performance of the Year, something like that. But yes, it was
27: it's
2: male.
27: It's caught on a hot mic. Mike Tyson saying, is he a guy? Shohei's a guy. That's what he said.
1: It was the best single game performance
27: yes.
1: award.
27: Okay. So, yes, then it wasn't male. DJ Khaled, Jake Paul, Mike Tyson. The big three, given that award last night. So NL All-Star team struck out 15 times, disaster. Let's get to number two.
13: Number two.
27: Number two, hot mess. Okay. Is our boss Liam listening? Do we know?
2: Poor Liam.
27: I have to go with the English. Sorry. England.
1: Oh, I thought they'd be number one.
27: No, there's an easy number one for me. England had a 1-0 lead. They haven't been to the finals one at all since 1966.
1: And they're the team that always says it's coming home.
27: And, they blew the lead, Court. I understand we've been praising Argentina. We've been praising Argentina. This is what Argentina does, right? Argentina is down late. They come back. That's the thing. But now you have Tommy Smith on our show saying, SiriusXM Grumpy Pundits, soccer expert and analyst and talk show host, saying he thinks the manager should be fired, coach of the team should be fired, that Harry Kane is going to be much older in terms of soccer years by the time the next time the World Cup rolls around. They had the 1-0 lead. They thought they were going to play Spain. They blew it. They lost. I got to put them number two, hot mess.
2: I think that Thomas Tuchel put himself in this situation by how he handled the post-game comments after they beat Norway. There is a fine line and one that needs to be balanced more gracefully than the way he did it after saying his team played sloppy and got lucky. They got lucky against Norway. You can tell your team, this isn't up to our standard. We have to play better if we want to beat Argentina, without doing it in the media and doing it in a way that elicited a response from Jude Bellingham that kind of called, that more than kind of, absolutely called his coach out, but called his credentials into question, because he said, I don't know what, the highest league he's played at before, but that's when he put the heat on himself. And I think that pressure cost him in the biggest moment, to where he overthought after they get the 1-0 lead in the 55th minute. Complete prevent defense, allowed Messi to do whatever he wants. You let the greatest player in the game be the greatest player in the game, and he didn't even have to work for it nearly as hard as other teams made it on him this entire World Cup. Brutal. Sorry,
27: hot,
2: Liam.
27: A hot mess so far. Kathy Engelbert, number 5, WNBA, Conor McGregor, UFC, number 4, the NL All-Star team, and all that goes into that with their performance the other night. Number 3, England. Number 2, Liam, our boss, is a huge soccer fan, and he's from England, and we apologize to Liam for that. Number 1, Smalls, you said, I thought they would be number 1. Who could number 1 be?
13: Number 1.
27: Number 1 involves the law. It involves lawyers. It involves trades. It involves two countries. It involves investigations. It is the totality of everything attached to the Kawhi Leonard trade.
1: Very good one.
27: Okay, so we know about Aspiration. Basically a fraudulent company that had a fraudulent deal with Kawhi Leonard that was a no-show endorsement job that Pablo Torre finds out. You see him on PTI. He investigated and discovered all of this. Okay? The league says we're going to investigate that. We're on month number 10 or 11 of that investigation, whatever it is, right?
1: Last fall, yeah.
27: Then we see just a couple of weeks ago, the Raptors and the Clippers agree on a trade that will send Brandon Ingram, Grady Dick, and draft picks from Toronto to LA for Kawhi Leonard and soon to be a contract extension. Maybe that goes along with it. Then we see basically the trade go on hold. Why? Because Toronto sits there and says, well, wait a minute. We're not incurring whatever penalties that Kawhi will have because we need to know what the suspension could be because we don't want to sign up for a player that's only eligible to play half the games, and amongst the half the games, he doesn't even play in all the games, so we got to know what we're signing up for. Then you have The Athletic reporting, well, Aspiration may not be the only part of this in terms of the fake endorsement scenario. You also have the NBA and Adam Silver coming out two nights ago and saying all the teams knew about this. Like, this is not something that you should necessarily be surprised upon. I have a theory that no one has brought up, that if you believe Adam Silver, that everyone knew about it, that Toronto knew about it, okay? Why would they make the trade? What changed? Everyone has asked that question. What changed? Is it this new information that maybe The Athletic has? Is it the Toronto Raptors saying, well, you know what? We didn't know we were going to have to incur the suspension. I would argue, I would love to know one thing. What changed, right? Did anyone notice that Kawhi went to Toronto and went to the Kyle Lowry retirement press conference? Maybe what changed is they talked to him. And maybe they realized, uh-oh. The guy we had in 2019 doesn't feel like this guy. Maybe they actually just interact. I'm totally reckless speculation. Maybe something happened when he was there. How come we haven't brought that up? He was at the Raptors facility. He was there with the people that own and run and organize everything with the team, celebrating his former teammate, Kyle Lowry. I'm not suggesting anything did happen. What I'm suggesting is that is tangibly what changed. They were around each other. Maybe there was something from that where maybe he had information that they didn't have, and they're like, uh-oh. Oh, what? I have no idea. But when everyone says what changed, they were around each other. There was some update to that, if we're going to be fair. So there you go. Hot mess. Kawhi trade number one on the list. England number two, NL All-Star team, Conor McGregor, Kathy Engelbert, WNBA, objections, omissions, as well as who else should be on that list. 888-SAY-ESPN, 888-729-3776. We'll get your phone calls in coming up. 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
14: How are you? 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
2: Unsportsmanlike with Evan Canty and Michelle.

0: all the pitchers that Smalls just listed. It was that list was long of the pitchers that didn't show up to the All-Star team for the National League. And Conor McGregor, 1:09 injury, just a brutal match. And then Kathy Engelbert, commissioner of the WNBA. Give one Courtney Cronin credit, who's in for Canty today. A lot of people present problems. Not everyone presents a solution. Courtney presented the problem with the solution of Lisa Leslie potentially as the replacement. Before we get to phone calls in terms of the hot mess, 888-SAY-ESPN, 888-729-3776. Biggest hot mess over the last week in sports, objections, omissions, Smalls. Courtney, anybody else you want to add to this list or take away?
1: I thought perhaps you'd have France on this list after falling 2-0 to Spain. They were favorites throughout the entire World Cup, and for them to be a virtual no-show versus Spain, I thought maybe you would hold Kylian Mbappe and France accountable on this list, Evan.
0: That's a great one. If you had to take one World Cup hot mess, is it more France or is it more England?
1: I don't know, because England was up. I don't know, but France has been so dominant throughout this tournament that many people expected them to walk away with this. I would probably add England, though, just because of the tone of the game and the manner in which they lost there right at the end.
2: Yeah. I mean, France's stars didn't show up. England's managerial decisions cost the Brits. So I, too, would have gone with England on this list if I only had to pick one. I would put Michigan football.
0: Thought about them.
2: On the hot mess list, the Wall Street Journal article that came out that, you know, really paints Ward Manuel in a terrible light, the athletic director, who there's some reports about. Is he getting fired? Is he not getting fired? Is he on borrowed time? Is he still at Michigan? All of these things. But, you know, Sharon Moore was told you cannot travel with your administrative assistant, the one, Paige Shiver, who was, you know, reportedly in an affair with him, reportedly had an abortion with him, all these things. You know, he was told he couldn't do this. It still continued to happen. The athletic director, according to this reporting, had ample knowledge that these things were going on and still allowed this mess to come out, to play out the way that it did.
0: That's a good one. Very good one. Mark in Wisconsin, listening on Sirius XM80. Hot mess, Mark.
3: Good morning, guys. Thanks for taking my call. I'm just wondering where you would rank the inevitable work stoppage in Major League Baseball.
0: Yeah, we've had that on the list. Is there anything, Mark, that you would say specifically over the last week that would add to that? Because it has to be things that happen over the last week. Is there something? I mean, they ripped the salary cap, obviously, the MLBPA. Mm-hmm. So that did happen. Is that the thing you're talking about, like within the last week or so?
3: I think we hear a lot of back and forth about if this is going to happen. I think it's inevitable that it's going to happen.
0: Yeah, and I don't think there's any question about that. That is kind of the trend. But I just thought in terms of the last week, some of the things...
4: Yeah, they were running, I think, those ads about how the fans want a... MLB was running ads of how fans want the salary cap. Like, most fans want salary caps within...
0: Fans don't care about how athletes are paid, how much they're paid, and... No, what they care about is the team's ability to get the players.
1: They care about... a fair competitive landscape.
0: So, like I said, how teams can get players. So this is
2: which requires a salary cap. I think the fans do care.
4: This was the message. Fans overwhelmingly support a salary cap and floor like all the other major American professional sports have long used because they don't believe a $446 million spending gap from top to bottom is a fair fight.
0: Yeah, I mean, maybe I'm taking it too literally on the word salary cap. What I'm saying is, like, I think about the Boston Celtics and the fact that they had to trade Jaylen Brown, right? Now, they're going to tell you that they traded Jaylen Brown because of the way in which the second apron has taken place in the NBA and that you cannot have players on it.

0: that combined make 70% of the cap, right? Mm-hmm. That's what they're going to tell you. And then they're going to trade for a guy in Paul George who, with Jason Tatum, makes 70% of the cap. So what they're actually telling you is, we don't want to extend Jaylen Brown. That's what they're really telling you. And that Jason Tatum and Jaylen Brown aren't going out to dinner anytime soon, despite the way that Jason Tatum portrayed it last night at the ESPYs. But what I guess my point is, it's less about salary cap and more about, and again, we may be saying the same thing, how does a team like the Boston Celtics, how do they have the ability, if Jason Tatum and Jaylen Brown are best friends and never want to leave each other, to keep both of them? That's what they care about. Now, if you want to tell me that is kind of salary cap, that is what's going on, that a team like the Tampa Bay Rays or Pittsburgh Pirates want to understand, how can we keep some of these players long term, and how could they not? How can Caminero not go to the Dodgers one day? How can Skeens not go to the Dodgers or Yankees one day? How can Griffin not go to the Dodgers, Yankees, Red Sox, Giants, Mets one day? I get all of that. If you want to, so yeah, maybe I should have put them in there instead of the NL All-Star. But I thought the NL All-Star, with the 15 strikeouts and all the pitchers that missed, I thought that was rough.
1: The good news for you, you're going to have an opportunity to put Major League Baseball and the MLBPA on this list again.
0: Okay, but isn't that a problem?
1: Yeah. Yes.
0: Like,
1: but this is supposed to be very recent, very topical, and that's very evergreen for at least the next few months.
0: But the whole point of Hot Mess is that it changes week by week, and it cannot be predictable. And yet you're saying it is so predictable that MLB is going to shoot themselves in the foot so much with this that they could be on a Hot Mess list every week.
1: You can bank on it.
2: I mean, the backdrop of the All-Star Game Home Run Derby was the fact that we're headed very likely towards a labor stoppage here in 6 months. That stinks. Yeah. I think that by that logic, you probably could have thrown them into the National League and just could have made it like a whole thing based on the state of baseball right now. The fact that there were not the stars that we wanted to see playing in this All-Star game. Shohei's hurt, Aaron Judge is hurt, but then there's others like Zach Wheeler who's like, no, bleep you for not inviting me the first time. I'm not coming.
0: Right.
2: Jacob Mizrowski, all of that. The Home Run Derby was awesome. The game itself, as the All-Star game, was not.
0: Right.
2: I think you can do a collective baseball in all of that. It wasn't a great week for them.
0: Coming up, a Super Bowl guarantee from an NFL head coach. 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
7: The king is leaving Los Angeles.
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11: A bandwagon fan. 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

Okay, we're going to get to the Cowboys news in a second. There is actual news. There's audio that is, I think, stunning. Michelle and Courtney Cronin in for Kenzie today. I think it's exactly what should be heard. I still think it's stunning. Anyway, yesterday, somehow, some way, when Michelle Smallman learned for the first time that the late, great DMX, his real name is Earl Simmons, and she could not get over that that was his name. Not making fun of him, just didn't know that that was his name. Or maybe you are making fun.

0: No, not at all.
1: Okay.
0: But it's quite contradictory. When I think of Earl, I think of an elderly, stately gentleman, perhaps of royalty, hence the name Earl. And when I think of DMX, I think of barking and aggression and lyricism.
1: Yeah, she thought his name was Daniel, I think, because of the D part. And I said,
2: instead of Dark Man X?
1: I thought it was Dog Man X.
2: Dark Man X.
1: Dark Man or Dog Man?
2: Isn't it, Nuno, can you rule on this? Isn't it Dark?
1: It's not Daniel Man X is what it is.
2: Nuno's the only one who, like, lives close to Yonkers, right?
1: Nuno lives nothing close.
0: Dark Man.
1: I grew up literally 10 minutes from there.
2: Okay, well then, Evan, you should know this definitively.
1: It's Dark Man?
0: Dark Man.
1: All right, my apologies. I don't know. I thought dog because of the barking. All right.
2: Do you think he started barking because he had to compensate for his name being Earl?
1: Wait a second.
0: What?
1: Your theory now is DMX.
2: One of my favorite rappers, by the way. This is absolutely coming from the highest place of respect.
1: This is amazing. His mom and dad's birth name is Earl, okay? Mm-hmm.
0: Government.
2: Maybe a family name.
0: Yeah, I don't know.
1: And you thought, so he just realized that 8 or 9...
0: Mom and dad birth name?
1: Whatever. His at 8 or 9 years old, he realized his name was Earl.
0: Yeah.
1: Like, really put it into perspective. Earl. And you thought, as a result, he just started barking?
2: No, I'm saying, like, the persona of being Dark Man X, of barking, of the aggression, of what birthed the Rough Riders, might have come from maybe, this is just a theory, maybe some kids were making fun of him because his name's Earl. He's like, I'll show you. I'll start barking.
3: No.
2: No, wrong? Okay.
0: That's why he started beatboxing in Yonkers.
2: This wasn't talked about in the documentary that came out on Netflix a couple years ago.
3: It's actually pretty sad, so, like, I'm just, like, don't want to bring anyone down. So let's go back to Evan's wild take of this Brian Schottenheimer song.
1: Why is that? Oh, you think my take is wild? This is interesting. Well, whatever.
2: Well, you made it sound like it was.
1: Let me set it up. Here we go.
2: Okay.
1: So Brian Schottenheimer, head coach, Dallas Cowboys. Couple of things are important to set up with this clip. Okay. He's on the Twins Take podcast. They were talking about the Cowboys and the expectations this year. Brian Schottenheimer's dad, for anybody who's not aware, the late, great Marty Schottenheimer, was a great NFL head coach. Actually got fired 1 year, if I'm not mistaken, off of a 14-2 season with the Chargers, which is just insane. And then they went downhill for a long time after that. Was a really good, really good NFL head coach. Great head coach, however you want to label it. Never got to a Super Bowl, unfortunately, for him as a head coach. Brian Schottenheimer has had 1 year in Dallas at 7-9-1 with his 1 year as a head coach. He's on this podcast, the Twins Take podcast, and had this to say about his expectations for his squad this year.
4: It's always something I've always dreamed of. You know, I want to win the Super Bowl. I don't want to win it for me. I want to win it for the people under my leadership. I want to win it for Dak Prescott. I want to win it for CeeDee Lamb, for Quinnen Williams, for, you know, our players that put in so much, you know, hard work and the sacrifice that goes into what we do. You know, from us as a coaching staff, it's the hours, it's the mental strain of game planning, but for the players, they put their bodies on the line. And, you know, I make no, you know, qualms that that's the goal. The Super Bowl next year is February 14th, 2027. In SoFi Stadium in Los Angeles, and we plan on being there. And you got to get some good fortune. But at the end of the day, I've said this from the very beginning. When we get our Super Bowl rings, I'll be getting an extra one for my dad.
1: Okay, obviously an emotional, amazing thing to say at the end.
0: Yeah.
1: We plan on being there February 14th, 2027.
0: Also, when we get our Super Bowl rings.
1: That is a declaration of this is what we're going to do. And for me, the way I operate, and I have been a fan of the Belichick way of doing things, it's you don't talk like that. Mm-hmm. You're allowed to. Nobody's going to put you in jail for that. It's just not the way that I want my coach to speak publicly.
0: Mm-hmm.
1: It's projecting 17 games plus, what do you want to say, 3 playoff games and a Super Bowl victory. Like, that seems too much for me. For me.
0: Mm-hmm.
1: I think that I take that as you're making a Super Bowl guarantee, not something I would do. And you're the Dallas Cowboys. What do you say about them, Smalls?
0: Well, Evan, they're the only team in the NFC that hasn't made the conference title game in the last 30 years. The last time they've been there, 1995. So there's a generation of people who've had kids. since the last time the Dallas Cowboys even got to the conference championship round. And I know you are listening to these comments from Brian Schottenheimer, and you think they're a bit phantasmagoric. You think it's a
1: dream?
0: You've
1: used that before. I know you've used that before. Nice try. Keep going.
0: Very good, Evan. You did not take the bait on phantasmagoric. I appreciate that.
2: Can I get the definition on that?
0: Sure. It means dreamlike state, disoriented. Like you're imagining.
1: Did we use that during the Boca Bowl? No. We may have used that word on the sidelines of the Boca Bowl.
0: Except we use it in a different way. Phantasmagoria was the word, not phantasmagoric. So I thought I could trip you up. But very good job by you, Evan. And let's see if Brian Schottenheimer can back up the Dallas Cowboys statements like you did with the word of the day right there. However, I appreciate him having confidence in his group and saying it publicly, because how is that locker room supposed to believe in him if he doesn't believe in them?
1: So if he doesn't say we're going to be in the Super Bowl February 14, 2027, and when we get our ring, they're not going to believe in him? Come on.
0: But this is a team that surprised at times last year.
1: They were 7-9-1. We're making them out to be like they were the 72 Dolphins.
0: There was a stretch there in the middle of the season. Let me pull up their schedule last year where they peeled off some pretty impressive wins, including, I believe, the Chiefs and
2: the Eagles.
0: Wait a second.
1: There's a difference between you're going to win the Super Bowl and you're bad. I never said they were bad.
0: No, but I'm saying they showed us some signs last year, and this is despite having some pretty tough circumstances surrounding the team, including
1: the
0: death
1: of their
0: bye
1: week at Vegas, at home against Philly, home against Kansas City.
0: That's
1: they won
0: right.
1: three games in a row, November 17th through the 27th. In that 10-day stretch, they had a very good run there. They then lost at Detroit, home against Minnesota, home against the Chargers, and then last game of the season, home or at the Giants. So, like, let's not make this team out to be, you know, Aikman, Irvin, and Emmett.
0: No, but you have a great quarterback in Dak Prescott, and in year one of Brian Schottenheimer, quite frankly, let's be real, this time last year, Mike McCarthy no longer there, Brian Schottenheimer gets the job. What was the commentary around this team? Oh, Jerry Jones just tabbed Shoddy to be the guy so that he can control him. It's not about winning. And I thought in his first season with this team, he equipped himself pretty well to lead that locker room, and his voice carries.
1: I agree.
0: Breathe belief into this group and do so publicly, I understand where he's coming
1: from. Let me just give one add-on court before you go here. I think Brian Schottenheimer did a good job last year. I'm not arguing that. But to say February 14th, 2027, we plan on being there, and when we get our ring, let me be very clear. In my mind, the Dallas Cowboys are more likely to not make the playoffs and Schottenheimer lose his job than they are to win the Super Bowl. Very clearly. They are more likely to not make the playoffs and him lose his job. Tomlin's available. Belichick will still be somebody that Jerry Jones will look at, apple of an eye kind of thing, than they are to win the Super Bowl. Simple as that.
2: Okay.
1: Go ahead, Corey.
2: I agree with Michelle that this is the right tenor to strike. He wasn't saying, I guarantee we will be there. Nobody's going to do that. He said it's the goal. If you're the Dallas Cowboys and you know what that fan base expects, you know what ownership expects, you know what everything around the team and the expectation is, it can't be anything other than playing for a Super Bowl. So that's where it starts. Now, how realistic is it? Are they better than the Philadelphia Eagles? Do we expect the Washington Commanders to be back where they were 2 years ago? Do we think highly enough of the Giants and the new coaching staff that they're going to make some noise? All of those things factor into, can they win their own division, first and foremost? But to me, where this starts is that we already know they have a high-powered offense. They're really, really good. Dak is a great quarterback when he's got the right pieces around him. And even when he's not, he still put up big numbers. He has the right pieces around him. That part you cannot ignore. George Pickens, just, we know he's going to play on the tag this year because they didn't get the deal worked out by yesterday. They have CeeDee Lamb. They have an offensive line that, if it goes according to not the last couple of years, they'll have health that was not necessarily on their side. It's the defense. They have made such significant strides on defense here that that's why I think Schottenheimer is most comfortable putting this goal out there and not just keeping it in the locker room, because you go and trade for Rashawn Gary to shore up your pass rush. You already made the trade at the deadline for Quinn and Win. Let me finish. They traded for Quinn and Williams at the deadline. They were thinking ahead there. They have Kenny Clark there too. I mean, that came from the Micah Parsons trade. Then this offseason, they went and added Caleb Downs. They went and you know, the kid from I can't say his last name, Ogbonia, the guy they got as a defensive end. They brought in new pieces on this defense because it was so bad last year. It was devoid of talent. And then they brought in Christian Parker, who is a star, rising star in this league, and will be calling plays for the first time. To me, this is a coach that is not only confident in the players that he has, but that the right scheme and the right coaches are going to be able to lift up the weak link of this team to give them a legitimate shot of being a deep playoff contender with the goal of playing in a Super Bowl.
1: Yes or no? One word answer. Okay. I say no. Both of you. Can the Dallas Cowboys win the Super Bowl this year? Smalls.
0: No.
1: Courtney.
2: I think they can. 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

0: was said on our show 1 year ago today here on Sportsman Night, presented by Progressive Insurance. I'm Michelle Smallman, Courtney Cronin in for Chris Canty today. Evan Cohen with you. We talked about Patrick Mahomes 1 year ago today, and we talked about the idea of could there possibly be a quarterback that could ever, in this time, surpass Patrick Mahomes relative to all-time rankings at the QB positions, and here is what was said.
1: The only answer of anyone in my mind that could come close to surpassing Patrick Mahomes in rankings currently, not overall, not all-time, not for a career, but literally playing out this season and then heading into next season, only one guy. If Jalen Hurts wins a second Super Bowl, gets back-to-back, and would have been in three, he is the only person, to me, that could come close to surpassing Mahomes relative to a current in-the-moment rankings.
0: Let me correct one thing I said previously. It wasn't all-time. It was for the moment. And I stand by that take as it was going into last season. Not as it is today, necessarily. Mm-hmm. If Jalen Hurts were to win back-to-back, hypothetically, if they had won last year, mm-hmm. there would be some that would say, well, he currently, in the moment, is number one. Because as we saw with the QB rankings, Jeremy Fowler did an amazing job of putting him out there. It's not an overall achievement award because Patrick Mahomes was not number one.
2: Right.
0: When you did yours, Smalls, you had him number five. So let me ask the same question, because obviously there was a very specific reason why I thought Hurts could surpass him. I said it backwards. It was not all time. It was the in the moment. Because winning back-to-back, you have to give someone at that position that wins back-to-back a lot of credit. Is there someone right now that, let me ask it the way I originally set it up, that could pass him all time? Is there someone playing today that could put together a career? And this would probably mean Mahomes would never win again and never have another MVP, right? His career of those accolades would be over. Is there someone currently in the league that could trend towards having a better career than Mahomes?
2: Lamar. But he'd have to rip off a bunch of Super Bowl wins in order to get there. But based on the body of work up until this point, two MVPs, you're assuming if he's winning Super Bowls, a Super Bowl MVP would be in the mix there, and perhaps another regular season MVP. He's the only one with the resume right now that I think could compare to Patrick Mahomes. But like I said, there's such a big gap there when it comes to overall winning that he would have to really go on a tear here in order to even make that an argument.
3: I think he's too old. Just respective to me, he's 29 years old. He's not old. But like to where the ground he'd have to make up, Michelle,
2: mm-hmm.
3: I hear what you're saying. So I want to go younger. And the only one, because I agree, I don't think there's somebody currently playing that can catch up to somebody who has been to the Super Bowls that Patrick Mahomes has been to, that has won as many as Patrick Mahomes has won, and that early in his career, too, to where he's going to have a second prime once he's healthy. Is it weird for me to think that Caleb Williams could potentially be that guy? And I know that he hasn't even thrown for 4,000 yards in the regular season yet, but Mahomes didn't start his first year. That was Alex Smith's last year in Kansas City, and allowed Patrick Mahomes to get seasoned in an NFL offense, to learn how to be a pro, all those things. Last year was the reset year for Caleb Williams, and he became one of the most exciting, explosive quarterbacks in the NFL. If this team is able to build upon what they left off with last year, Williams at 24 years old, if he gets to a Super Bowl on his rookie contract, like Mahomes did, if he wins one, I think that would probably be the closest you could envision it looking to the type of success that Mahomes had. Granted, it's a big if, because by the time Mahomes, you know, by the time Lamar Jackson, Josh Allen, Joe Burrow, the guys that are effectively more of his peers, were reaching the age that Mahomes is now, he had already had multiple Super Bowl wins under his title, and none of them have any of that. So I think it's incredibly difficult, but I'd go with the younger crop of what we've seen, the guys that maybe Jaden Daniels in there at some point, Drake May.
2: Why not Drake May?
0: One.
2: That's where I was going to go. If we're talking a young crop, why not the guy who was
3: the runner-up
2: in the MVP,
3: yep.
2: Went
3: to
2: the Super Bowl, threw for 4,000 yards, 31 touchdowns to 8 interceptions, first in QBR, 77.1 QBR. Why wouldn't it be Drake May?
3: I don't disagree. I think that you can, any of those 2024 quarterbacks of that group, not any, because I think we all kind of know what J.J. McCarthy is. Michael Penix Jr., still an unknown with the injury, but like there's four if you throw Bo Nix in there too. That was somebody else I thought of because of how electric he was and how great at the comeback he was until the ankle injury. I think any of those guys could be a good answer. However, they've got to start winning a Super Bowl within like this year because Mahomes had multiple by the time that second contract came around. And that's what I think the you know qualifier would be here.
0: So if the career, I put this out on Twitter also, if the career of, at EBCO Radio, if the career of Patrick Mahomes ends with three Super Bowl wins and two MVPs, is there an active NFL quarterback that could surpass him all time? And I think I totally agree with Smalls in terms of when you went Caleb Williams, while I don't disagree with you making that case, Courtney, I think if you're going to make a case, it has to be more so for Drake May because he has top two in both things that we care the most about. Super Bowl, when it's all-time comps with a guy like Mahomes, Super Bowl wins and MVP. So Drake May is top two now in each of those categories. I think the answer still comes back to Jalen Hurts, oddly enough. I don't think it's going to happen now, but it's weird to think this. I think the Bills theoretically could win the Super Bowl this year. Okay, fine. They've never been there with Josh Allen. The Ravens have never been there with Lamar Jackson. Now, Jalen Hurts has never won regular season MVP. But in theory, is it that ridiculous to project out that the Eagles could go to another Super Bowl or two with Jalen Hurts as quarterback?
2: Also, if he pops off this year without A.J. Brown, the narrative for MVP is already there.
0: Through the roof, yeah. Mm-hmm. I mean, does anyone want to make a case for Darnold?
2: No.
0: Okay. No, I'm just saying, like, he won a Super Bowl. He's still relatively
2: respect
0: young.
2: Respect what he did, but I'm not going to make that
0: case. Does anyone want to make a case for Josh Allen? No one has made the case for Josh Allen, who's won an MVP.
3: So close, yep.
0: He's gotten close, as you mentioned.
4: I think losing to Mahomes, what, four times in the playoffs will stand in his way, even if he does get Super Bowls, which we don't even know if that's going
2: to
4: happen.
2: Same thing, because people will always default to the head-to-head.
4: I mean, that's what Evan always says about Brady and Mahomes. Brady beat Mahomes twice.
5: Why haven't we said Joe Burrow?
0: Okay, so he's been to a Super Bowl. He's never won an MVP. Narrative-wise, it's right there for him this year. It's almost as if everyone wants him to win MVP this year. I'll tell you why I didn't say him. Of all these guys, including Mahomes, including, I guess, along with Stafford, he's the only one that's hinted at retirement.
2: I'm worried about
0: him. He had an inch of hint towards retirement.
2: See, I didn't interpret those comments from him about the fun of football hinting at retirement, but I am concerned about his durability. Historically, obviously dealt with a lot of injuries.
3: Mm-hmm.
4: I know who Michelle wants to say that we haven't said yet.
2: Who?
4: Tyler Shuck.
2: Obviously.
0: No, that's what CeCe would say. I mean, is there a quarterback, if the career of Patrick Mahomes ends with three Super Bowl wins and two MVPs, is there an active NFL quarterback that could surpass him? 888-SAY-ESPN, 888-729-3776 is your number to join the show.
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8: Okay, hold on. 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
9: Not at the East Central. 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
10: Yeah,
9: and this was when I was very heavy still, and I snored incredibly loud.
10: Right.
9: It was pre-heart failure.
10: Yeah.
9: And he was like, he literally put a pillow over my face. And when I woke up, I was like, whoa, we getting into this? 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You fat scumbag.
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13: Tell us?
14: We're waiting.
12: If you played them, I would know them.
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14: Progressive Insurance. You all right?
12: Needed a snack.
14: You got your snack?
12: I almost got a Snickers ice cream bar, but I thought...
14: Oh, it is 9 in the morning.
12: 9 a.m.?
14: Time. I mean, it's perfect
12: Sugar
14: time.
12: Crash?
14: Yeah.
12: Yeah, they had that in the mini calf fridge, and those are so good. I haven't had one in so long, but then I thought... I probably won't be able to eat it in time during, you know, the segment. It'll probably melt, which would be a disaster. And then I also thought Sugar Crash. Yeah, will I be able to make it to the end of the show? So instead we went with a protein bar. Boring.
16: Boring, but good call.
14: Yeah. Michelle Smallman, Courtney Cronin in for Chris Candy today. Evan Cohen with you. In about 15 minutes, we will dive back into the World Cup from yesterday as just an amazing... Well, you know what? I shouldn't say amazing. Just a regular, typical Argentina result, which is down and then coming back late and scoring 2 goals, one in regular time and one in extra time. And as a result, they win, they advance, they're going to play Spain in the finals, to which Nuno and many others are saying, well, Spain's going to win. Spain is not going to fall for basically what all these other teams fall for, which is falling behind creating a lead and then losing it late. That won't happen against Argentina. We will see with Messi. In addition, we've had a big conversation about the Dallas Cowboys and the conversation that Brian Schottenheimer had, saying that we plan to be there February 14th, 2027, in the Super Bowl. Funny moments from the ESPYs last night. We will get those in about 45 minutes or so during Unsportsmanlike Moments, because there were some great moments last night at the ESPYs, and of course all of it raising funds for the V Foundation, v.org/donate. But we've been having the discussion about the possibility of anyone ever surpassing in this group of quarterbacks, this crop of quarterbacks, Patrick Mahomes. Because 1 year ago today, I said, hey, if Jalen Hurts wins back-to-back, maybe he surpasses Mahomes in the moment. So we've asked the question, if the career of Patrick Mahomes ends with 3 Super Bowl wins and 2 MVPs, which I personally don't think it will, is there an active NFL quarterback that could surpass him all time? 888-SAY-ESPN is your telephone number to join the show. Jared in Texas, listening on 92.3 in Texas. Morning, Jared. Is there a quarterback that can do that?
17: Hey, morning, guys. Thanks for taking my call. Okay, so, yeah, bear with me here. It's kind of a thing that slipped through the cracks. I think that y'all missed him, but technically, he's already got four MVPs. He's already got a Super Bowl MVP. And as average as he's looked the past few years, and he's, again, very old, this is his last year. If Aaron Rodgers goes on with the Steelers this year, wins the Super Bowl, wins the Super Bowl MVP, undeniably, he'll have passed Patrick Mahomes. Now, he's not one of the quarterbacks from this era, obviously.
14: No, like, he's in the choir. We said active. That is a not a good answer. That is a great answer.
12: Shout out to Jared.
14: Excellent, excellent call. Let's play this out. Hypothetically, Pittsburgh Steelers win the Super Bowl this year. Aaron Rodgers then gets his second Super Bowl win. Presumably, we would give him the Super Bowl MVP, we would think. He would then have the four regular season MVPs, and he would have two Super Bowl wins with two different teams, like Brady, and does the second one at 42, soon to be 40, actually, it would be at 43 years old.
12: Impressive.
14: His birthday is December 2nd.
12: That would validate him in a different way.
14: Two-time Super Bowl MVP. Would we put him, right now, would we put him above Mahomes? Smallsy.
12: It depends on what metric you use to compare. You know, is it overall Super Bowl wins? Is it regular season MVPs? Honestly, I think I would give him the nod. Just because to do that at the end of your career like that is remarkable. At that, you said he'd be 43 years old.
14: Yeah, 42 when the season starts, 43 when that game would take place.
12: And we always talk about Aaron Rodgers with that qualifier. He was perhaps the greatest thrower of the football that we ever saw. Now you don't need that anymore because he's won two Super Bowls, Super Bowl MVP, four regular season MVPs. And this is operating under the premise that Mahomes doesn't win anymore, right? Because then I think historically we would look back at Mahomes and say, wow, what a run that he had there, but how disappointing that it ended and he wasn't able to find success at the highest level later in his career.
14: Court, would you put him over him?
11: I don't know if we're looking at total Super Bowl wins, though, and Super Bowl MVPs and league MVPs, Mahomes has three. Mahomes has three. Like, Aaron Rodgers has one. If he wins one more, then I think the age factor here would do it for me, but not to the point where I'd put him over Mahomes. I have a hard time with that one. But I do think he'd be the closest of any of the options that we've thrown out, because I know Michelle and I were pointing to the class of 2024. That's probably where the answer eventually comes from, because Lamar Jackson, Joe Burrow, Josh Allen have a lot of ground to make up, and they're right around the same age as Patrick Mahomes. It would either need to take someone real young, and I consider the 23, 24-year-olds, 25-year-olds still in that young category.
14: Sure, yeah, they have a decade plus.
11: Yeah, or a 42, 43-year-old Aaron Rodgers doing it this season in what very well, what is his last dance.
14: Patrick in Pennsylvania, listening at 95.3. Is there an active quarterback that could ever surpass Mahomes in terms of his career?
16: Hey, I'm Sportsman Light. Thanks for taking my call. I love the show. Listen to you guys every single morning on my trip to take my daughter to daycare.
14: Awesome.
16: I also just found out that me and Aaron Rodgers have the same birthday, December 2nd. So make sure you shout me out when you shout out Mr. Discount Double Check. In my opinion, and bear with me, it's a long walk for a short drink, kind of the very Evan-esque, if you will. I think it will be Lamar Jackson, but I do not think it will be with Baltimore. If things don't go right with him and the Ravens this year, I don't foresee him staying, sticking around and seeing how they retool the offense or the coaching staff or whatever, you know, the case may be. I would love to see him jump ship, head to Atlanta, with all those weapons, a very young defense, an excellent defensive coordinator, and Jeff Ulbrich, and let him just, you know, go back down south and do his thing and, you know, kind of revamp that Michael Vick type of energy that they had in the early 2000s. And, yeah, I think Lamar Jackson could win a couple more MVPs, a Super Bowl, two, three, four, you know, what have you. And I could see him surpassing Patrick Mahomes in that regard. So thanks for taking my call. You guys get back at it.
14: Awesome.
12: That's a great call, Patrick.
11: Really good call.
14: That's juicy.
12: Two good calls.
11: Well, can
14: the idea of switching teams and then that's the reason why, Court?
12: He goes on a run?
14: Yeah.
11: Well, all right, so we know he hasn't the contract extension. Shefty came on with us, I think it was months ago, and saying, like, no, like, the Ravens are, they want to do this. Their contract extension is there if Lamar wants to sign it. He hasn't signed it yet. Do you think he's waiting to see what this year is like in a new offense with a new offensive coordinator? He's going to be playing under center a whole ton. New weapons around him, Vega, Ioane. They got more protection up front. They have some complementary pieces to the receivers that they have. Defense is healthy. Do you think he's waiting to see, do I want to stay in Baltimore?
14: Yes. I do not.
12: I do.
11: You don't?
14: I do not, no.
12: I do.
11: I kind of do. I kind of do.
12: Because if so not, what's the holdup?
11: What's the point? And then we know that he's from South Florida. I know that Patrick had mentioned Atlanta. People like want to immediately draw the conclusion to the Dolphins. I don't know. I to me, it's like go somewhere else, change of scenery, period, wherever it is in the South, just the general region. There's teams down there that could use a quarterback in a couple of years if who they have.
14: You don't need
11: Malik
14: to
11: Willis,
14: need a quarterback to go for Penix. Lamar, right?
11: Sure,
14: I mean, isn't that the part of the exercise here, Court, in some ways? That if you
11: yes, of course, if you have to think a guy can win you multiple Super Bowls.
14: Correct.
11: I'm just trying to say, like, it doesn't have to be any specific team. I think changing teams, though, changing scenery could get him there. I don't know if it would be in Baltimore that he accomplishes that. Not in that division. Go to the NFC South. That's a different
14: Very
11: conversation.
14: Interesting.
11: I really like that one. That was one that came out of left field, but I really like it.
12: I like it too, but just because he has those commendations in Baltimore, which is one of the most stable.
14: Is the what?
12: Those commendations in Baltimore.
14: I'll go with that as word of the day.
12: That is not our word of the day.
14: Damn.
11: Commendations or accommodations?
12: Commendations, meaning formal recognition of achievements, a praiseworthy deed, just because he has MVPs, commendations. In Baltimore, which is one of the most stable organizations in the NFL, I know they're undergoing a coaching change, mm-hmm. Jesse Minter and Harbaugh out. Still, historically, the Ravens, a stable place, does not mean that he's going to have that same security around him, the same smart decision-making around him organizationally if he goes somewhere else, and that he can replicate that success even with the dynamic play that he has. I can't just assign that to him elsewhere.
14: Good job. Good job. Well done by you. Jordan in Texas, listening on Sirius XM 80. Is there an active quarterback that could actually surpass Mahomes all-time career-wise?
18: Yes, there's an active quarterback, in my opinion. Hi, CC. How are you doing? Who's already passed Patrick Mahomes, and if he wins the Super Bowl this year, it's a done deal. Matthew Stafford, baby. Give it to him. Let's go. Love you, man.
14: Matthew Stafford is a great answer, but with a horrible explanation that you just gave. Let's be honest. Matthew Stafford has not surpassed Patrick Mahomes. But wait. If you were to get together and ask 10 NFL executives right now who has the best roster top to bottom in the NFL, I would say over half would say the Rams.
12: Yeah.
14: Mm-hmm. Okay? So is it off the board the Rams win the Super Bowl this year? In their home stadium, February 14, 2027, on ABC, ESPN, Super Bowl 61, which will be the biggest and best Super Bowl ever. Is it off the board they win the Super Bowl?
12: No.
14: The answer is no. Okay, so if they win this one, is it off the board they win the next one too?
12: No.
14: So if Matthew Stafford, hypothetically, in this crazy world, were to win not just one more, but two more, and back-to-back?
12: At this stage in his career,
14: at this stage in his career? Yeah. The argument will be made, whose career would you rather have, Stafford or Mahomes? That is such an enormous ask. And it's an enormous ask of any of these young men that we're asking to potentially even compete with Mahomes because he is so far ahead of everyone else. But Courtney Cronin, that is an answer that while illogical to project the team to win back-to-back, maybe not impossible.
11: He already won the MVP. He's coming back this next year. He never said it would be his last year. He said he wanted one more. If they win a Super Bowl this year and he's healthy, there aren't any back flare-ups. Remember last year, but a couple weeks from now, last year, we were talking about, I don't know if he's going to be able to make it through a season fully healthy, mm-hmm. and he did. If he makes it through a season fully healthy, if they win a Super Bowl, I think that it's fairly on the table that in his early, what is he now, 30...
12: I think he's 38, 39.
11: He won't even be at 40 at that point. That he could say, hey, I have a couple more years left. I could do this to the Aaron Rodgers age if I want to. So
12: he will be 39 by the time the Super Bowl plays on February 14th.
11: So, yeah, he would be 40 for winning his second if he wins one next year, which I know I'm projecting so much into the future, but I really like that one. He would probably be, for me, more than Rodgers.
14: Coming up, Can another 39-year-old win it all? We'll get to that next. We're on Sportsmanlike, presented by Progressive Insurance.
19: Hey, this is Rich Eisen. What a huge Thursday show we have in store. The World Cup final is set, and Taylor Twellman joins us to preview. Notre Dame Fighting Irish quarterback C.J. Carr joins us, and then the star of The Odyssey. In theaters near you, one of the biggest actors for one of the biggest movies on the planet, Matt Damon, will join us in studio. 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
14: 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Hello, Michelle Smallman, Courtney Cronin, in for Chris Canty today. 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Mark, you left that game yesterday thinking more about Argentina or England.
0: Well, you think about the history that Beckham's. Leo Messi is just this amazing talent. You watch the guy play, and he just walks around the pitch. He's the most unusual footballer. He walks, and all of a sudden, he's like a flea. He just comes to life, and he finds little gaps. He darts around. But so every time you see Messi, it's kind of a privilege, because you don't know when the last time you're going to see him play. He's 39 years old. But as an Englishman,

0: didn't see the opportunity that was in front of him.
1: Mark, did it feel like Thomas Tuchel, the manager of England, was coaching, you know, say like playing tight, maybe coaching tight? Because I think back to his comments that he made after the Norway win where he said, we got lucky, the team played sloppy, and that didn't land very well in the locker room. I'm wondering, did that put more pressure on himself to manage the game in a way where he actually mismanaged it because he was doing too much against Argentina?
0: Well, he was hired as the guy to make the difference. So his predecessor, Gareth Southgate, was accused all the times that England went close of being too defensive, too cautious, too negative. And Tuchel's the guy that has won the Champions League. He's a big game coach, and he was the guy that was going to be brave and bold. And I don't think the tactics were influenced by what happened at the weekend against Norway. I just think he looked at his bench and felt the best way to see this game out was what they did in Mexico, which was to defend deep and try and resist with lots of defenders. But the squad selection that he had prior to the World Cup, he left out creative players like Phil Foden and Cole Palmer. He looked at his substitutes. There was nobody there that could have the creativity that Messi gave to Argentina. Then nobody can do what Messi does, but you can have a player that can have a similar kind of approach. And he had none of those options. He had a lot of runners. He had a lot of straight players who were just going to stand at the edge of the box and try head the ball. So he lacked the tools required, and that was down to him because he picked those players.
2: We're talking with Mark Ogden, ESPN Soccer senior writer. World Cup final, Sunday, 3 p.m. Eastern, Argentina and Spain. Mark, what makes Argentina so good late in games?
0: They just have this belief that they can score goals. All the great teams have it, no matter what the sport, you know, NFL, NBA, soccer. The best teams know that they can go 5 minutes beyond the clock. And that's what Argentina do, because they know so many times that they've had this success. And as I said, that teams are frightened of Messi. So the natural thing to do would be to attack Argentina and to put them under pressure. But because they're so scared of leaving gaps, they allow Messi to come onto them. So as the game goes towards the end, defenders are tired. The Argentina players have got a belief that they will get a chance. And they always get a chance because Messi will always find a cross or a shot at goal. So I think it's a combination of things. But Argentina know, if the game lasts 90 minutes and the 7 minute stoppage time, they'll get chances in the 7 minutes and they'll genuinely take them as they did yesterday.
3: Mark, when you're looking at this World Cup final, Spain-Argentina, what's the X factor that you think is going to factor in most to who ultimately wins the match?
0: I don't know if I bore you guys, but it's Messi again. Messi is the guy. Let's turn it around a little bit. This game could be like the handing over the baton, couldn't it? This could be Lamine Yamal, the young superstar, superseding Lionel Messi. Now, Yamal's not had a great tournament with Spain. He's kind of been one of the very few superstars that have disappointed. But this could be the game that Yamal steps up and says, right, this is my time. This is when I'm going to be the guy for the next 10 years. And Messi might not be able to resist that, because when Yamal is in full flow, he's an amazing player. He's got pace, he's got trickery, he's strong. Argentina will try to intimidate him, but he can deal with that. So maybe the X factor in this game is, who is the superstar that will decide it? Is it Messi or is it Yamal? I mean, my money is on Messi, because that's what Messi's done all through the tournament. But Yamal is a superstar. And if Yamal has one of those days where he thinks, right, this is my time, then Spain are unbeatable, because Spain is a super team. And if Yamal is the guy that can give them an extra edge, I don't think even Messi and Argentina can stop them.
1: So we're talking about star power this entire World Cup, whether it was Messi for Argentina, Harry Kane, Jude Bellingham for England. But the understudies, the supporting cast around Lionel Messi, how impactful will they have to be, the Fernandezes, the Martinezes, against Spain?
0: Well, maybe two or three games ago, I was watching Argentina thinking Messi's doing too much on his own. The support cast aren't really coming to the party. But, you know, the quarterfinal against Switzerland, Julian Alvarez scored an amazing goal to kind of tip the game in Argentina's favour. Last night, Lautaro Martinez and Enzo Fernandez scored these amazing goals. So they are coming to the party. They are showing that these guys can do it. And look, you know, Enzo plays for Chelsea. Lautaro is the captain of Inter Milan. Julian Alvarez will probably get a big move to Real Madrid or Barcelona or Arsenal this year. So these are guys that play for big clubs. They are big players in their own right. But they're never going to be the big star in that Argentina team. They're not the alpha in that team because it's Messi. But in the big games when it's really mattered, and Messi hasn't scored the goals, these guys have come to the party, so at least they are showing they can do that. So, yes, they can definitely turn up. And I think I'm expecting the stadium at MetLife to be 80%, maybe 90% Argentina fans. So it will feel like a home game. It will feel like they're playing in Buenos Aires. So they've got that in their favour as well. They've got Messi. I think Spain have got a big obstacle in front of them on and off the pitch.
2: Mark, awesome stuff. Thank you so much.

0: for the time. Obviously, Sunday is going to be amazing with these two squads going up against each other. 1 and 2, Spain and Argentina, 3 p.m. Eastern time. We appreciate the time.
1: Thank you. No problem.
0: Mark Ogden, ESPN.com, ESPN senior soccer writer. And you know what? Good for him. Because if every single answer about Argentina goes back to Messi,
2: yeah,
0: isn't that what we would do with Mahomes, mm-hmm. what we would do with LeBron, what
2: we would
0: do
2: with
0: Brady, Otani, everything. Yep. Exactly. It's like, okay, this is the best player in the sport. This has been the best player in the sport. It all starts with that person. I love his answers for that reason. Obviously, those were great relative to Messi. And I'm also fascinated. You know, there's a third-place game on Saturday. Mm-hmm. It's so interesting to me that there is a third-place game on Saturday between England and France. Could today finally be the day? We will find out after Smalls has this from the Wellness Company.
2: That's right, Evan. It's summertime. 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Summer colds can linger and turn into sinus infections that last for weeks. 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
9: Once again, the NBA world waiting with bated breath for LeBron James to make up his mind.
10: LeBron James wants to be in a competing environment. He wants to play meaningful basketball.
11: The team he chooses, I don't know yet. We're not worried about nobody's opinions or anything like that. He's going to make the best decision for himself. We'll see what happens.
12: This is one of the more fascinating NBA free agencies we've ever seen because LeBron's asking price is so low and his impact could be so high, which enables so many different teams to give themselves a chance.
13: Could today finally be the day that LeBron James announces his decision as to where he's going to play next year? Along with Michelle Smallman, Courtney Cronin, in for Chris Canty, Evan Cohen with you. He is scheduled to be in New York today at Fanatics Fest. Now, I don't know if whatever the heck is going on in the air is going to have him not show up. What is happening?
14: Wildfire smoke.
15: Normally it's bad here, too.
13: In Chicago, it's bad?
15: Yeah, I'm looking out my window right now.
13: Well, hopefully everybody's okay, because this is awful.
15: Yeah, it's normally very smoggy, and I can smell the smoke inside my house.
14: Yesterday, I walked outside, and normally when you come to Connecticut, you expect to see the greenery, the verdure here, the vegetation.
15: Word of the day.
13: Yes, thank you, Courtney.
14: But
13: verdure. Verger. Like, you can't even say that normally. That is a word that cannot be said normally.
15: What does verger mean?
14: Vegetation, greenery.
13: Okay.
14: Which normally you do see a lot of in Connecticut, which we don't get in New York City. I walk outside. I was like, is it going to rain? Why the smog? I feel like I'm in a big city. Googled it. Apparently, haze and wildfire smoke happening all over the Northeast.
13: It's bad. It's really bad. Again, hopefully everybody's okay, but it's bad. So LeBron is scheduled to enter into this today, where he is scheduled to be at Fanatics Fest with Tyrese Halliburton today, 1:30 p.m. Eastern. Thank you, Nuno. So it's co-hosting a live episode of Mind the Game at 1:15, and then he'll be a part of the CNBC Boardroom Game Plan Summit at 3 p.m. Eastern. Now, there are other press conferences today. So if you're like me and you're a big Miami Heat fan, you're wondering, why did the Heat have the Bobby Portis intro presser at 12:30 p.m. Eastern and the Giannis one at 3 p.m. Eastern and nothing in between and make everybody sit around for 3 hours?
14: Why?
13: Why would they do that? More likely than not, just scheduling. But we're hoping that it has something to do with, well, LeBron's going to announce in between, maybe, possibly. Could today finally be the day? Dave McMenamin has covered LeBron James for the last decade as closely as anyone. ESPN NBA reporter was on the Rich Eisen Show noon until 3 Eastern time here on ESPN Radio and had this to say about the latest news around LeBron.
16: I've been given no indication that it's for sure going to happen this week. I would hope for all of our sake that it would happen next week. I mean, the NBA calendar, it has been stretching longer and longer, becoming a 365 sport. But generally, when you get to August through early September, that's the dead period for the NBA. And so if LeBron decides to drag it on into August, which he did hint back in that podcast appearance with Steve Nash a couple months ago that he may do. If he does that, he, quite frankly, it's not just my summer that he's affecting or disrupting. It's the people involved with these teams.
13: I think that last part that Dave said is such a sneaky, interesting part. LeBron is the headline. Everyone wants to talk about LeBron, rightfully so. There are actually a lot of other moves that are significant moves that I believe are waiting on LeBron, right? A lot of these teams that don't get him may have back pocket moves ready to go. That's in addition to free agents like DeMar DeRozan, who's going to be a Hall of Fame caliber player, right? Your guy that I know you follow every minute of, Jonathan Kuminga, is still available, Smalls. Like, there are other moves that teams could be made. I still wonder what's going on with Kevin Durant. Like, he's just back on the Rockets after all the drama last year.
14: Okay. It's anticlimactic.
13: Yeah,
14: right?
13: You're back. So I don't know what he's waiting for. I don't know if he's made a decision. I don't know how he wants to announce it. Let me throw this at you.
14: Okay.
13: Can he announce publicly anywhere but Cleveland? In other words, if you're doing it today at Fanatics Fest as part of the podcast, doesn't it have to be Cleveland? You can't do this to Cleveland again like this. You can't make a big announcement and then announce you're going to Miami or you're going to Golden State.
14: Well, can't do it if it's Miami again. There's no way you could do that.
13: I could tell you.
14: I'm taking my talents to South Beach, part two. No way.
13: Cleveland fans would rather him in Miami than Golden State. That's the one that they don't want.
14: Because Golden State was the op for
13: Correct.
14: So long?
13: Correct. Because Miami and Cleveland really haven't been good at the same time because LeBron was on one or the other, right?
14: Sure.
13: So I just don't think he can make a big, grandiose announcement if it's not Cleveland. What could happen? How about this one? If it happens today, could Shams report it at like noon Eastern and then he takes the stage as a member of whatever team if it's not Cleveland?
15: You think he's really going to let any reporter steal his thunder here? This is his last time.
13: That's what happened with the Lakers, though, didn't it? Didn't Shams report it
14: that way? This is the end.
15: This is the last hurrah, more than likely. And who knows? I mean, it could be 1 year, it could be 2 years. It's likely with the same team. I don't see him bouncing from team to team if he plays two more years. It's the last stop.
13: He could, though, right?
14: I don't foresee that either.
15: I just think it's one last stop. And no disrespect to Tyrese Halliburton. No disrespect to Fanatics Fest. I don't think it's going to be something that isn't my podcast, my platform, my thing. I don't think he's doing it on someone else's. And what Dave was saying that really... You know, I know that we listened to Shams sound the other day from the 6 p.m. Sports Center when he said that teams have their information, or LeBron has all the information from teams. They've left their voice notes. He's deliberating now. Could come in, inching towards a decision. Dave McMenamin just said he wouldn't be surprised if it goes into August. Yes, that does technically hold up some league business, but does it really when he's signing potentially for the minimum?
13: Yes, it does.
15: But even still, you can still fill out your roster. It's not like teams have to allocate Evan a huge portion of their spending power for 26, 27 because they're waiting on LeBron to go sign some max deal somewhere.
13: Right.
15: He can sign for the veteran minimum. He could sign for the exception. Like, he doesn't have to sign a big time deal, which is why I think he's okay. And his team around him is okay, and why teams are okay waiting, because it's not like it really holds up that much business.
13: Well, that's where I disagree, but I'm going to try my best to show some level of resistance. There are countless players that I believe are being held up by this that maybe average everyday fan doesn't know as well. Sure. And the resistance is me not diving into the trade machine right now of nonsense. So the names that people know that are being held up by this, right? Mm-hmm. Draymond Green, I believe, will have his contract altered based on LeBron there or not there, right? So if he's in Golden State, maybe Draymond takes a tiny bit less. If he's not, maybe Draymond just goes back to the, what was it, $27 million or whatever it was. So I think that's something. James Harden with the Cleveland Cavaliers. Everyone says he's going to re-sign. Well, why hasn't he done that? They're waiting for LeBron because it's probably going to be based on how much LeBron gets, which is, yes, league minimum or whatever it is, unless they trade guys elsewhere to kind of free up more room. His contract will be dependent on that. I do believe DeMar DeRozan is second place to LeBron, right? Again, these are three guys, Draymond Green, James Harden, and DeMar DeRozan, that are going to be Hall of Famers. If you have an issue with what I just said, take it up with the Hall of Fame, not me. That's just going to happen that way. Mm-hmm. So there are name guys that are being held up. Then there are lesser name guys that could actually play more significance into teams this year that have trades, contracts, etc., that are being held up. So for people like me who are obsessive NBA transactional people, there are a lot of things that are being held up by LeBron. In addition, the other massive obvious one would be Anthony Davis, because the Anthony Davis contract extension is eligible to be signed on August 6th. If he asks for an extension and he's not granted one, I assume he will ask out. We've attached him to the Warriors. He can go to the Warriors with or without LeBron. But if he waits until August, like Dave McMenamin said is a possibility, my focus will go to Golden State. I don't know what's going to happen. We've guesstimated a million times over. Today, we are scheduled to hear from LeBron James. That's what we know for a fact. Scheduled to hear. So do you, Michelle Smallman, believe a decision will be made? No, let me have to say it differently. An announcement will be made today, because the decision may have been made a month ago.
14: Unless he's joining Tyrese Halliburton and the Pacers, which I don't think is the case, I do not foresee an announcement coming today. And you said all these things are being held up in the NBA world, and those dominoes can't fall until LeBron makes his decision.
13: Correct.
14: Why would that be bothersome to him?
13: Oh, well, it's an interesting word to use. Bothersome, no.
14: Why would that influence the timing of his decision? As we've talked about, if this is the last one, he wants to make sure and do it exactly how he wants to, which historically he has done. But again, think about LeBron's last stop. He went to the Lakers, and they essentially, I don't want to say phased him out, because he was incredibly productive and a huge part of that team towards the end, but they acknowledge they're moving on. It's Luka's team now. Mm-hmm. And for a guy who his entire career has been the focal point everywhere he's been, that probably felt disrespectful, even if rationally he can acknowledge that this is smart long-term for the organization. I'm sure he felt a type of way about that. So now to have the whole NBA world, the whole sports world, waiting with bated breaths, salivating over all of these different options for him, talking about the basketball fits. That's his stasis. That's where he's comfortable. And he is going to take back this control and be able to announce this just as he sees fit. And I can't imagine him wanting to share that spotlight with anybody or anything, which is why I would take Fanatics Fest off the board.
13: Courtney, does he make his announcement today?
15: No, I don't think it comes this week. I said that earlier in the week. I think Dave McMenamin's reporting, and just the way that he was phrasing it, not only talking about like league business, but like the league execs who want to go on vacation at some point, I think this thing gets held up for at least another week or two.
13: Nuno is shaking his head.
15: I think Nuno just...
13: I mean, he's always shaking his head.
17: I'm always shaking my head. No, it's especially because, you know, you guys are in studio, so you can see me. But no, I think if he's not going to a team that we've talked about, I think today would be the perfect day.
13: Well, then Pacers.
17: Well, yes, because you're in New York, right? Like the Knicks, Josh Hart, Jalen Brunson, they're there today, right? Like,
14: I feel the spotlight from the Knicks.
17: Yeah,
14: now.
17: Like, hey, I'm the king. I'm coming for the crown. You guys enjoy it, blah blah. Like,
14: cute ESPY win last night.
17: Yeah, like it's the whole NWO heel, like Hulk Hogan heel turn here for LeBron.
13: Too sweet. Wow. Pacers are a great basketball fit. It's tough to imagine that he'd go there, but
14: that would feel so weird.
13: They really are a great basketball fit.
17: Evan, real quick, do they have two roster spots? Because, right, they'll need two roster spots.
13: They'll cut someone. I don't know. I don't know. I don't think you want me to break down the Pacers 15th through 17th, man.
14: I personally don't. I would love to hear it, actually.
15: No, I'm sorry.
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22: 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Joining us now is Dr. Peter McCullough with some smart ways to be prepared before summer begins. 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
13: All right, Michelle Smallman, Courtney Cronin, Evan Cohen with you here on Unsportsmanlike, presented by Progressive Insurance. Unsportsmanlike moments of the day. Courtney in for Canty today. We have to start with something that I can't stop staring at and I can't stop thinking about. And that is the most amazing picture maybe ever taken in the history of sports. And that is a picture of Lionel Messi years and years ago with a little baby. And the little baby is
14: so
13: in...
14: So cute.
13: Like a what
14: a
13: is
14: tub.
13: It?
14: It's a bathtub.
13: Okay, it's a bathtub. A baby in a bathtub and Messi, long hair Messi, with a baby in a bathtub 19 years ago. What? Why are you guys bringing this up? That baby in the bathtub was Lamine Yamal, the superstar for Spain.
0: those two people, Yamal and Messi, will face each other on Sunday, World Cup final, 3 p.m. Eastern, our World Cup coverage brought to us by Gusto. Nuno, I need some help. How did that photo ever take place? Are there families, friends? Does he have a parent or a relative that's a soccer player? There must clearly and obviously be a connection, i.e. Steph Curry as a little kid taking pictures with NBA players because his dad, Dell, was in the NBA. Or in the case of Patrick Mahomes, his dad was a Major League Baseball player, Patrick Mahomes Sr., for many teams, great pitcher. And there are all kinds of stories about A-Rod with him when he was a little baby. There must be a story like that, correct?
17: No, the story is... literally in 07, they were doing a, Barcelona was doing a calendar shoot for a charity calendar
0: We got to make shoot me shoot better. Nuno just now.
17: And, salt and pepper like, over there. And they were using kids in Yamal's neighborhood, and his parents entered the raffle and he won. And it just happened to be that he was paired with Messi.
15: What divine time.
0: So wait, again, just. For the point of clarification, in fact, so Messi was on a professional team in the same town that Yamal was born, correct?
17: That is correct.
0: And so he just won a contest. His family, obviously, a month old is not winning a contest.
14: Right.
0: He won a contest where there was a photo shoot and Messi was basically giving him a bath.
14: Yeah.
0: It's unbelievable.
14: It's outrageous. Actually.
0: When you see this, the first thing that you should think of is this must be AI.
14: That's what I thought. And I had to triple check
0: it. It's not, Smalls.
14: Which is why I think Spain is going to win it.
0: Because of a bathtub?
14: Let me explain. I wish I could give credit to the person who put it out there, but someone said this is some Harry Potter stuff where only Yamin Yamal can come and defeat Messi, right? Like it's a Voldemort, Harry Potter, he who shall not be named type stuff. Plus, Lamine Yamal, it kind of reminds me of what we saw with the Knicks, the way this connectivity is happening, right? Like, think about this. Jalen Brunson, son of Rick Brunson, who was on that squad that lost to the Spurs, has to rise up and be the hero for the Knicks against the Spurs in 2026, where all of the guys from that team are celebrating with him. There's just a lot of stuff that's pulling from the past that's in the air this summer. So I'm going to go with Spain because of this photo. I think that this was a prophecy, this photo.
15: You know what they say? Don't throw the baby out with the bathwater. Don't you think that he's glad he didn't do that?
17: That's a fine. That's such a fine.
15: I'm sorry. Sorry. It was teed up for me. Teed up for me. It was right there.
0: The head shaker over there was shaking his head.
17: Well, because I got destroyed early this morning when I literally was just like, hey, guys, guess what? If Spain is up 1-0, you know, late in that game, I'm confident in them actually winning because they're not going to be afraid of Argentina. You guys destroyed me, right? Like, and now all of a sudden, Michelle's like, yeah, you know what? They're going to win based upon this picture.
15: Mm-hmm. Based upon this picture.
14: Yamal as a baby in the bathtub with Messi? Come on, you can't write that.
0: Okay, so well, why wouldn't you then think Messi would win? Because Messi's kind of been like the big brother parent type over this young man for 19 years, that he's going to be above him in that spot.
14: No.
0: Isn't there an angle to that?
14: It feels like a passing of the torch.
15: Yeah, I agree with that.
1: I would like everyone to hear Nuno's rendition of Shoop.
0: Yes.
2: Hey, yeah, I want to shoot, baby.
17: Shoot.
15: Ooh. How you doing, baby?
17: Shoot.
15: No. Not you.
17: Shoot.
15: The bow-legged one. What's your name?
17: Shoot.
15: Cam,
0: unreal to put it together that quickly.
14: Good work, Cam.
15: That was well done.
17: Shoot.
14: And Nuno, oh, what a star.
0: Amazing. Oh, my God.
14: That's
15: see,
14: my karaoke jam.
15: About to say, that could be you on Monday if Spain loses and you have to sing Don't Cry For Me, Argentina.
0: I just don't understand how this picture is real. I can't fathom the randomness behind this picture.
14: Does it make you think Spain will win?
0: No, I don't go to the place of a winner and loser based on a picture from 19 years ago.
17: Shoot.
0: Exactly. I go to the place of this doesn't feel real.
14: I can't believe how cute Lamine Yamal was as a baby.
0: It just
14: a
15: little chunk. Look at him.
14: Just a cherub.
0: I just can't fathom it. Let's play something from the ESPYs last night, by the way. It never ends. And I mean this in the greatest way possible. The Knicks win an ESPY last night. Jalen Brunson is taking the microphone, and it just, with Karl Anthony Towns and the rest of the team, and it just never ends. You'll understand what I'm saying in a second, and I love every part of it.
3: Again, thank you so much. You may see someone is missing up here.
4: I want to say thank you to the ESPYs for pulling Josh Hart's invite.
3: Thank you. Appreciate y'all, ESPYs, so much. We really appreciate that.
0: Like, I have friends that I will never stop making fun of, and they'll never stop making fun of me. Mm-hmm. And I kind of love the fact that Jalen Brunson and Josh Hart will not stop, and I don't think it's getting old.
14: It's a real friendship.
0: Like, I don't think it should ever end. Like, I die. I still die from laughter over the Damon Kimmel stuff. Like, I just think it's so funny that they still do this bit. George Clooney is the single best at this ever at pranking people and, like, just ragging on his friend. Like, go look up George Clooney pranks. You've never seen anything like it. I love these two. I love these two. They're so great together.
14: They're best friends.
0: I know. But
15: it's genuine. This isn't just, like, authentic. We're friends because we're on the same team.
0: Right.
15: This is... We played college ball together. We have a little group of friends that probably know every secret, every intimate detail about each other, and they can poke fun at each other. Like, it's genuine, and it's fun. Like, we're all in on it. We're all in on their inside jokes.
0: Amazing stuff.
17: Shoot.
0: You know what? We are on to Friday. We'll take you out with Nuno.
17: Shoot.
5: No. Not shoot.
17: Shoot.
5: The bow-legged one. Yeah. What's your name?
17: Shoot.
5: Damn, baby. That sounds sexy.
17: Shoot.
6: I don't know what was just going on the air, but hey, they're having wacky fun at Unsportsmanlike. 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
6: Can't believe Funches didn't get the tuna fish, man. Maybe we'll set him out during the show. It is Thursday. Michelle Smallman, who you just heard rapping or doing something.
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22: Like when you're trying to do a plug for Thrifty Ice Cream and somebody just cuts you off and talks about other brands of ice cream.
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23: Or when you're...
22: Or when freedom is here. 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
23: When I'm trying to do, like, talk like I just was, and I get cut off. Yeah. 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
22: It's about freedom.
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34: Right now.
20: Monstrous. Monstrous. Beto, I don't want to eat that.
31: We did it, Dad. 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
31: So, right. 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Of course we were.
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36: What are you talking about? 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

0: quack, quack. Good morning. Welcome to the Sedano and Cat Morning Show on this Thursday, July 16th, 2026. What is supposed to be during the summer of Schwanz, a 7-Eleven tuna fish Thursday, but Funchy Lova had one job today. And Funchy Lova was up too late watching the ESPYs last night, and he didn't get no tuna fish, Jack.
1: Come on, Funch.
0: Where's the tuna fish?
2: I can't help it. They ain't got it.
1: What do you mean he ain't got it?
2: They ain't got it, man.
1: Now, hold on.
2: The sandwiches there.
1: But wait a second. I don't understand
0: something.
1: There's
0: a 7-Eleven on every corner.
1: Right. That's what I'm getting at. Did you go to one, two, three? How many 7-Elevens did you go to?
3: I'm sorry. I just want the one.
1: You didn't think to yourself, hey, this one doesn't have the tuna. Let me go to the next one and find the tuna?
3: I'm sorry.
1: You didn't go fishing this morning for tuna?
3: No, I could, but I could go later. I could get some tuna. The day is still young, guys.
0: Funch is saying he is going to go do Funch on the Street later on this morning to go get
1: us that.
0: Our tuna fish sandwiches.
1: Oh, a tuna hunt around downtown LA.
3: Ooh, I like that.
1: Yeah? Funch, those were from your single days,
3: That's
1: man.
3: Right.
1: Come on.
3: My 20s, baby.
0: By the way, I went to a part of downtown LA, top of the hour integrity. This is important. Mm-hmm. I went to a part of downtown LA last night where I even texted Cappy. Like, I think I went too far. There's no coming back. Like, I got to run back to where we're, to safe land.
1: George, Morales sends me a text last night. He goes, hey, I went to a new workout place. And he said, I don't know that I should have been walking here by myself. So I Google where the place was that he went to. Mm-hmm. It was a 28-minute walk from the East Central down to where Chris went to work out. And I said, are you still there? He said, yeah. I looked outside. It was pitch black outside. This is like 9:30 at night. And I'm like, you got a 28-minute walk back. So, Christopher Arthur Morales, I will ask you this question. Did you have the El Cajones to walk back on those tough city streets?
0: Oh, I did. And
1: oh,
0: Stephanie,
1: you didn't Uber? You didn't Uber back?
0: My girlfriend, Stephanie, was texting going, why don't you take a Lyft? I go, no. I'll text you when I get back to 7th and Grand. Or
1: yeah, so you know I'm safe.
0: Like the base of the hill that we walked down.
1: Yeah.
0: That's like the Beverly Hills of downtown LA compared to where I was.
1: Yeah.
0: But guess what? It was a great workout. It was a good pump.
1: Okay.
0: There were a lot more like bros in there. You know what I mean? Guys
1: a lot of
0: like,
1: bros?
0: Hey, man, you want to talk Dodgers? I'm a Dodgers bro.
1: Oh,
0: those kind of guys were working out, and they were looking at me like, what's this Aqua Velva doing? Is he just staring at us?
1: Right.
0: And I wasn't.
1: Right. Yeah. But you see, I was walking yesterday. I was walking on my local trails, and there were these two good-looking guys coming walking right at me. Both of them lean, ripped, had little cool tattoos on their bodies. Not like completely painted, just little cool tattoos. And I looked at these two guys, and I go, look at these two Aqua Velvas. And I only wished you were with me to understand what it is to see two true Aqua Velvas walk in the street shirtless in the middle of the summer.
0: Carlos Chavez, or I thought that said Carlos Schwanz for a second.
1: Mm-hmm.
0: Carlos Chavez in the YouTube chat says, good job being a man, Morales. Yes,
1: yeah.
0: I'm proud to represent my generation, I guess. Funches is here. He will be in the YouTube chat all morning. So slap it around in there with Funch. It is day two of having Sedano here during the summer of Schwanz, and we're excited. Almost as excited.
4: The Summer of Schwanz.
0: As all of us were watching the ESPYs last night. And shout out to Momo, the great Ramona Shelburne, who was there in New York City at the ESPYs, posting countless items of social media. And I liked every one of them.
1: I will say this. The ESPYs were more entertaining last night than the All-Star game was the night before. Right? I mean, I was telling everybody last night, George, I was like, you know, I was so stressed out about this freaking All-Star game. I didn't want to watch it. I had no interest in it. I watched parts of it the next morning, yesterday morning. I got up super early. I went back. I watched all this stuff, and I read all this stuff about the All-Star game just because I thought we might discuss it. And then, thank God, everybody showed up yesterday and was like, that was the most boring waste of my time ever, and we never really went anywhere near it, which I loved. But I think it was really interesting yesterday, a lot of the criticism for the All-Star game. Like, you always hear criticism for the NBA All-Star game. LeBron doesn't want to be in the dunk contest because there's no real upside. And you know, this star doesn't want to play. They don't play defense. It's boring. The NFL, I used to love the Pro Bowl in Hawaii. Everybody else is like, it sucks, so let's try and figure it out. And now it's even worse than ever before. But the All-Star game 2 nights ago was trash. And I'm so glad that none of us came on the air yesterday, tried to fake it, because we didn't like it. I thought the ESPYs were actually more entertaining last night than what happened 2 nights ago. What do you think, George?
5: I didn't watch a second of the ESPYs, to be honest with you.
1: You know what? Hold on. Time out on that. Good man. Good man, George Sedano. Good man. Yeah. You know why? Don't fake it. I watched a little bit of the ESPYs. I saw a little bit of the monologue. I liked it. I thought it was funny.
5: I saw the monologue on social media, but yeah. I didn't watch a second of it live.
1: I saw Will Ferrell take to the stage last night and do this funny bit where he was going to be the interpreter. He kind of played the bit that you and I do.
5: Right.
1: Where Will is going to speak Spanish, but he doesn't really speak Spanish.
5: Right.
1: And then at the end, he does speak Spanish, which was actually very funny.
5: Yeah.
1: I thought the Mike Tyson thing where Tyson didn't know that Shohei Ohtani was a dude, I thought that was very funny. But I wasn't sitting around last night watching minute by minute of the ESPYs. I caught most of it on social media. Way to go, George. Don't fake things for people. Good job.
5: Yeah, we had guests over last night, so I just didn't have time. I was cooking, I was grilling, and I figured I can watch it on the clips later.
1: Yeah, me too. Same situation. You know, my sister and her husband flew out here from Florida, darling, yesterday. And I had to take these folks out for dinner last night. It was the first time my sister and her husband are visiting me in a very, very, very long time. And so I had to take them out last night, show them around the hood. And I was like, you know what? The ESPYs are on. Yeah, I see it's on the TV over there in the restaurant, but yeah, I'm not fixated on the ESPYs.
5: Mm-hmm.
1: You know, I mean, I give ESPN a ton of credit. What they have turned the ESPYs into is remarkable.
5: Sure.
1: And I thought I watched Myles Garrett last night take to the red carpet, and he walks in. By the way, Myles Garrett, God darn, I would love to have that body just for one day. What would it be like to be that in that body for? You know, I'd start kicking people's asses all over the streets too. I just walk around like the Incredible Hulk that he looks like, and just start smacking fools around if I had to. That's of course. But he showed up yesterday, and wearing this like super bright white button-down shirt. You know, it was hot yesterday. He didn't have to wear a jacket. And did you see him on the red carpet? He was eating an apple, and I was like,
5: "It's healthy,
1: very healthy." I was like, "Is his nutritionist telling him, hey, 5 o'clock every day, eat an apple?" Or was this like a play on, I'm in New York, this is the Big Apple, let me take a bite? Anybody got anything on Myles Garrett showing up with a very healthy, crunchy, clean-looking green apple? That's what I was thinking.
5: Mm.
1: Take a bite out of New York City. So nobody's here is hyped about the ESPYs. Bergie, I'm looking at you. No hype on the ESPYs.
6: Hold on, Bergie had to clear his throat.
7: I cleared before I turned on the microphone.
6: Yeah, but I aired you out to buy a few more seconds.
7: Thank you. I appreciate that. But no, I watched about 0 seconds of the ESPYs last night.
1: Oh, I am loving this.
6: Welcome to your ESPYs.
5: But what are you loving? Like, I don't understand. Like, why are we not leading with Argentina's comeback?
1: Yes,
5: like, that's way
1: exactly.
5: better than
1: way better.
5: Well, we only started talking about the ESPYs because of you.
1: Me?
5: Yeah.
1: Why? What did I do?
6: You brought up the ESPYs.
1: I did?
6: Well, you asked George if he watched it.
1: Oh. All right, let's go back to Argentina, George. Wow.
5: Let me tell you something. The great Kirk Cartosian sent me of Tequila Mandala fame, mm-hmm. sent me a funny meme that said, it was a guy that said, bury me in an Argentina jersey because I may be able to come back.
1: Very good. Messi's unbelievable. And what's even more beautiful about Messi, can I ask you a question? Doesn't everybody assume that when Messi comes to play for Inter Miami, that the reason Messi shows up in Miami is because his career's over? He's at the end, right?
5: Well, I think most people felt, yes, it was a retirement deal, but also it was a huge financial boom for him.
1: Of course. I mean, think about David Beckham. And when David Beckham came to America to play for the Galaxy, it wasn't just a move about soccer. It was hardly a move about soccer for Beckham. It was all about money for Beckham. He was so brilliant in how he structured that deal and how much money he made and how he had the rights to, you know, the Miami franchise. And then Beckham, being the business mind that he is, he goes out and gets Messi. And most people think that you're getting these stars at the end of their career because they can't play in Europe at the level that they once were, and they might as well come over to America and make the score. But is Messi still not the greatest player?
5: Yes.
1: I mean, he's playing against the best of the best of the best in the world, in down to the last four teams in the World Cup, and he's still the best player on the field.
5: Mm-hmm.
1: So, you know, the sell job of Messi comes to America because he can't play anymore, that's completely false and should make people, as soon as this World Cup is over and as soon as the MLS comes back, I think more people, including myself, will be more interested than in the MLS than ever before because of Messi. God, he was brilliant yesterday.
7: Do you really think that you're going to keep watching a lot of MLS?
1: Oh, Bergie, it's a fair question because the
6: guy's
1: by
6: got
1: the
6: a
1: way,
6: ferret in his throat yeah. back here.
1: Hey,
6: it's amazing.
1: I turn off the microphone.
6: It's amazing. How do you do the blue review for 30 minutes and don't cough? And you walk in here.
7: I don't know why.
6: Is it Lindsay that gets you nervous and a ferret gets in
7: maybe
6: your
7: it's
6: throat?
7: Punchy. I don't know. He wants to punch me in the face. So
1: right,
7: I, you know,
1: you have a
6: I just don't
1: face.
6: Even understand.
7: Yeah, I don't get it either. But yeah, no, like. I don't. This is something that's we're all hyped about it now, and everybody wants to watch EPL now. And you're finding teams in the EPL. You're going to start watching LAFC more. LAFC. But are you actually going to like how
1: okay.
7: far? A month into this, a
1: okay.
7: month after the World Cup is over.
1: Yep.
7: How much soccer will you actually watch?
1: Okay. First of all, watch your tone. I just wanted to try
5: first
1: and
5: of
1: use
5: all,
1: it myself.
5: Watch your tone.
1: I just wanted to see if it worked for me.
7: It doesn't. It doesn't sound right coming from you.
6: Anister in the YouTube chat says Bergman allergic to Morales. Now we spend all day together, yeah, so and he's not coughing all day.
7: No, it's mm-hmm. just these first like 10 minutes of the show.
1: Mm-hmm. Mm-hmm.
6: A lot of mm-hmms this morning in the first segment.
1: Berg,
6: thank you.
1: Credit,
6: Kathy.
1: You're welcome. Berg, credit to you for calling me out and questioning my soccer love. I appreciate that.
7: Yeah, I also wanted to, like, to motivate you to continue
1: right,
7: to watch.
1: Yes, a month from now, check me. A month from now, say, hey, what's going on with LAFC, smart guy?
7: Right.
1: You know, let's see if I'm really into it.
7: I mean, you did it with hockey, so that was kind of impressive. Like, can you do it with this and then really go into the EPL?
1: That's another question. We're going to find that out.
7: Yeah, probably, you're not waking up at 6 o'clock in the morning to watch anybody.
1: By the way, I don't think that I'm going to be into the EPL. You know why?
7: Why?
1: I think I'm going to be more into Buddhist lingus.
6: Yeah, can Mario come on today? Since he didn't get back to us yesterday till like 4 a.m.? Or 10 a.m.?
8: He got back at like 10:15 and said he was up late the night before. He must have been watching.
6: Hey.
8: Well, that was over
7: Bundesliga.
8: Early, so I don't know what he was watching.
6: Well,
1: yeah,
6: check.
1: Really.
6: Let's
1: Lindsay,
6: try to get him on
1: noon.
6: Today, maybe.
8: I'll text yeah. him.
1: George, the play that Messi makes on the game-winning goal is one of the most impressive athletic things you're going to see, I think, because I think of Messi as being a left-footed shooter, and a guy who can score from a lot of different parts of the field and a lot of different angles, but I think of him as being like a power boot with the left foot. And I think that the defenders also have the scouting report. He's lefty. And when he makes his move with his left, like he's going to the inside, and then he moves the ball to his right, and he goes up the field, and then crosses the ball perfectly with his right foot for the game-winning header, it, to me, was spectacular. It was amazing. And the calls, by the way.
5: Well, Andres Cantor, I mean, it was, like, epic, I thought.
6: Let's hear it. Why don't we play it, Lindsay?
9: Margarita libre! Margarita Paul otra vez! Viva Messi! Primero, Spence! Ah, Maca! Ah, Maca! 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

0: argentino. 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Por aquí no, por allá sí.
1: Awesome, just awesome.
2: He's 60-something years old now. He's no longer a spring chicken, but this is like, it's the equivalent to like Marv Albert documenting all of Michael Jordan's career, basically. Like, it's very similar in that mm-hmm. sense. He's had a chance to document this man's career through the highs and the lows, when he couldn't win the World Cup, to now he finally wins the World Cup, and now he may win another.
1: Yeah, that was an incredible call. I just wonder when he's doing this, what he's thinking about, or if he's not thinking.
2: Well, he's losing his voice clearly at this point. He's calling a lot of goals, and he's also older, so I think that changes the equation a little bit. But what he's thinking, what he's thinking is, I am literally lucky enough to document the greatest player in the sport's history's rise, basically.
1: Now, there's another
2: and it
1: guy.
2: Is still a rise at this point, to your
1: no
2: point,
1: doubt. Yeah,
2: which is wild to think at this stage.
3: The mm-hmm. fourth goal, he kind of sounds like Berg in the morning.
2: Yeah, he's
1: a little water drop. And
2: yeah, right. It was. Yeah, his voice was
3: again.
2: Gone. It was shot.
3: Right.
1: Agua, brother, Agua.
3: Here.
1: Right.
3: We'll hear it again.
0: Macarita libre. Macarita Pablo otra vez. Iba Messi primero. Spence. Maca. Messi.
2: I think he caught him off guard though, because of the right foot. It caught him off guard. See?
0: Goal!
1: Amazing. Now, George, everybody will look at Andres Cantor, right?
4: Hold on, we're doing a bit here, Cappy.
1: Oh, we are? What's the bit?
3: Goal! That's like the third one.
4: Her point
2: no,
4: was
2: the next
4: the
2: one.
4: Fourth one, yeah, here. That's really the fifth one that he sounds like Berge. That was the bit, Cappy. That was the bit, yeah.
2: There you go, Berge. You're just like Andres Cantor after his fifth scream.
5: Yeah, hey, if you want to compare me to Andres Cantor,
4: great.
1: Pretty good.
4: All in.
1: Pretty good, right? Hey, Berg, maybe.

0: today.
1: Yeah.
0: Yeah, I think it is about 14.
2: Hey, and by the way, we all think that Cantor was so amazing. The Argentinian announcer, a gentleman by the name of Pablo Giralt, I hope I'm saying his name right, this guy was hysterical crying when Messi made that cross and Argentina took the lead. The guy was legitimately, like, crying. And the people around him, they're hugging. Look, we watch NFL guys all the time. They high-five each other. You know what I mean? They work for the team. They're excited. This means something more to these folks. Linz, can you play the announcer, Pablo Giralt? 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
4: 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2-1.
2: Get out of the way, man, or you're going to get showered by that dude.
1: Yeah,
2: he
1: even threw in a damn it in there. And that's the radio call for Argentina.
2: Yeah, all I heard was Argentina. Yeah, I thought I was also curious about the radio. I looked him up. I guess I don't know, man. They say he's the TV guy, radio guy. It looked like he was doing radio.
1: Well, there's only like two official broadcasts. You know.
2: Yeah, I thought it was also strange. I had to Google the whole thing.
1: Yeah, yeah. He's doing like radio now.
3: There was another by Kathy. We should do an counter for this segment.
2: The other day it wasn't You know the other day it was? It was when I was eating that that Godzilla burger from Rockin' Brews. It was like,
3: Well, though, Sedano gave us like four in the first 3 minutes. Then Cappy was like, oh, let's do more
2: I'm going to match every that he gives you. I'm going to give you an back.
3: I know.
1: A double bop.
2: Bop is right.
3: By the way, I was listening to bop over the last weekend. Those Hanson kids, man, they knew how to make music back
2: They're
3: in the
2: They're good,
3: day.
2: Huh?
3: Yeah. But now they've got a picture of them as adults on Apple Music. I don't need that. And they redid their songs. Guess what? I don't need 30-year-olds or however old they are now singing bop.
5: They're in their 40s.
3: I need teenagers singing bop.
2: Yeah?
3: Yeah. Damn it.
2: All right. Damn it.
5: Well, I was pre-puberty, you know?
3: Yeah.
6: Bop. Does it sound like that?
5: Yeah.
3: Yeah, it just wasn't good.
2: Right.
3: So when we come back, I'm not playing the new version. I'm playing the classic when I was in high school.
2: Yeah. Oh, yeah?
1: Hey, why don't you get that beautiful picture of Jacob up, huh?
3: It's to my left.
1: You do that?
3: Oh, now you want to move us forward? Yeah. You let Cappy talk about the ESPYs for 4 minutes.
1: Well, I just wanted to see where he was going.
2: Yeah, I wasn't going anywhere. I can tell you that right now.
3: 7:23. Good morning.
2: Whack, whack. Hey, what did you think about the ESPYs?
3: Sedano came in when the Titanic was already underwater. Let's talk about the great Jacob Imrani.
1: Cappy, more people are biking around L.A. now to work, to class, around the neighborhood, maybe down the beach, to the beach when traffic is just not worth it. But bicyclists, they don't have much protection when a car gets too close. A door swings open, a driver drifts into the bike lane, someone turns without looking, Cap.
2: Yeah, and then suddenly, and believe me, I've ridden thousands and thousands of miles on these streets. 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
2: Maybe he's got a Because shout out to Carvo Sisu running our YouTube in the back. Look at the counter now up on the YouTube. That's a beautiful thing. God, it's good Carvo's back, man.
0: Right now. Scoreboard.
2: Yeah. Let's hear Mario Ruiz with our latest Summer of Soccer update. Thanks to our friends at Valvoline Instant Oil Change, and then we will be back in 2.5 minutes from right now with a little bop.
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4: The matchup is set for Sunday's 2026 FIFA World Cup Final, and it's a blockbuster. Argentina came from behind to knock off England, punching its ticket to a second straight World Cup Final. Lionel Messi keeps adding to his legacy. At 39 years old, he's still leading Argentina and sits one win away from back-to-back World Cup titles. Standing in his way is Spain, led by 19-year-old sensation Lamine Yamal, who has been electric all tournament long and led Spain into its first World Cup final since winning it all in 2010. It's legend versus the next generation, Argentina versus Spain. One match left to decide the 2026 FIFA World Cup.
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0: So, on a tuna fish Thursday, we got no tuna fish that time. Thank you, Lindsay.
1: Send somebody to my local 7-Eleven, see if I can get some tuna sandwiches.
0: Let me read this now. 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We play Hanson Mba from 1997 when I was a freshman in high school. You know why?
1: Why?
0: Because in the first segment, everybody was just saying, And then in the break, Bergie and Lindsay are going at it about LeBron. These two just fighting.
2: What happened? It wasn't even fighting.
0: And then Bergie's coughing up a lung.
2: Yeah, I was trying to clear my throat before I came onto the air. Here
0: and you know
2: when
0: it comes
2: segment.
0: To LeBron, Lindsay just, she dismounts all over Bergie.
1: Oh, wow.
0: I mean, she's just owning the conversation.
3: No, I'm just mad because this whole time I thought he's like tricked me into thinking he's going back to Cleveland.
1: Same.
3: And then I saw that Steve Kerr thing because a fan saw him driving yesterday or the day before.
4: Right, and he said some comment about, yeah, they're like, hey, Coach Kerr. And he's like,
3: we got him.
4: They're like, we got to get LeBron. He's like, we got him. And then he's like, put that on Twitter.
1: Yeah. He told him, you put that out there. I am not ashamed of that. I'm not bashful about it. We got that brother.
3: Yeah, and I'm mad now because it's like, well, that was in the first place. That's what we all thought. And then you did this whole rigmarole to make us think otherwise. Why didn't you just let us stick with that in the first place?
4: Yeah, I also think Steve could be pulling their leg.
2: Very much could. My answer to her was, because it's LeBron, and,
3: I said, and
2: this is what he does.
3: I'm really mad now, though. I'm mad.
4: Right, but you guys, but it may not be Golden State.
0: You know
4: right.
0: what? I feel like we should take the segment off. Like, Sonato, Cap, myself, Funchy.
4: And let's, just let Bergie and Lindsay go at it.
1: Let them go at it. You know what? That's a great idea.
4: And just push back the Dodgers segment.
1: Let's let them do it.
0: I'm looking at the rundown now, and it says Bergie's three things, and it's empty. So, you know what?
2: Well, no, because
4: No, there's three things in there.
0: Okay, now they are.
1: Refresh, bro. Refresh.
0: Well, I have a piece of paper.
3: Printed, remember?
0: Yeah, I like it printed. I like something to hold in my hand.
4: Yeah.
2: I need the blue review.
4: Although whoever wrote in the first little dot on the summary has something backwards. But
0: yeah,
2: I only
0: fine.
2: Write the three things.
0: We got Michelle Safe Space at 7:45. And then we'll talk.
4: Okay, go ahead.
0: We'll
4: what happened?
0: We'll do it at 8 o'clock, Burgers. Three things. You two go at it for a few minutes.
2: I don't even know what to go out. Go ahead.
1: Well, let me set it up. Let me set it up for you guys.
3: I'm angry about Steve Kerr. Here, I'll play the clip. This is from a fan that posted it on Twitter when he
4: who ran into Kerr on the street at like a red light.
3: Yeah, and he was driving his car and he rolled his window down and this is what happened.
5: Spencer!
6: How are you guys doing?
5: Good.
7: Hey, we need to get LeBron, man.
6: But we need LeBron.
7: LeBron.
6: Oh, we got him.
7: Okay, that's good.
6: Put that on Twitter.
7: Okay, I got it.
1: Damn.
3: Ugh.
1: Damn.
2: Did he say,
1: let me ask you guys
2: that
1: a question.
2: Twitter or put that
3: no,
2: on
3: he said
2: Twitter.
3: Put
4: no, he said put
3: Twitter.
4: That on Twitter.
1: Yeah. Did you guys see the video of LeBron with Kevin Hart and Draymond Green where the three of, and it's on LeBron's Instagram, where the three of them are sitting there talking. LeBron's drinking this big bottle of water. Kevin Hart is sitting next to him.
3: Yeah, I don't really like Kevin Hart, though. Very annoying.
1: I must agree with you on this, Lindsay. I've seen Kevin Hart do stand-up in person. I thought he was great. But I find his whole act to be very annoying with him and LeBron. But Draymond's in there also, and the three of them are all going back and forth. And to me, I'm thinking to myself, well, if LeBron's putting out videos with Draymond, you can tell me that they're pals, but I feel like he's
4: giving me...
1: They
4: were a bad bunny last offseason.
1: Yeah, I feel like he's trying to give me something. Like, hey, I'm preparing you for I'm going to Golden
4: well,
1: State.
4: Well, I'll say this. Cappy, you must have been jealous of the Rich Eisen show. Did you see what happened with LeBron and them yesterday?
1: No, I did not. Tell me more.
4: So one of the, you know, Rich Eisen has like his version of like the Danettes, right? Like they have the Eisenettes, you know what I mean?
1: Really, the Eisenettes.
4: Yeah.
1: Are those like Raisinettes?
4: You know? I knew you were something stupid like that. So anyway, one of his guys... like, I guess the day before, they were talking about LeBron, and they were talking about the different places. And, so, and one of the other producers was like, oh, you should go to Miami, play with Giannis. And he's like, oh, LeBron is, like, insignificant, or he said something like
3: he
4: that.
3: He said he would be a non-factor.
4: A non-factor next season, no matter where he goes. He goes, if he goes to Miami with Giannis, they're a play-in team. And so the Eisen people clipped it, right? And, like, the take. And LeBron, like, put it on his Instagram with, like, 37 laughing emojis on top.
1: Gosh darn it. What can I do? What can I say?
3: Well, he also posted...
1: To get him to react to me.
0: Here's the amazing thing. Our station owner and market manager, or now not market manager, but SVP, Sam Pines, is big on Chris Brockman. He has hit Bergie and I up about, like, hey, we got to use Brockman more in the fall.
4: Is that the guy?
0: That's the guy.
2: Because Brockman, he's like Brockman and TJ, and we all know TJ.
4: Yeah, I don't, no offense to Brockman. I'm just, you know.
2: I'm just saying. If it
4: I just don't. I mean, if you think
2: right.
4: my if Giannis and LeBron would be a play-in team, I mean, it maybe be good radio because I'd have to, you know, have a conversation with him, but like I don't believe that
1: tone.
4: To be the case.
2: I'm just saying, if Brockman ends up being right, it could be Sedano and Brockman in 2 years.
1: Yeah?
2: Yeah. Sam Pines loves him. He's okay. brought him up to me several times. Sedano and Brockman in the morning.
4: Yeah. Nah, I like Cappy.
1: Yeah, I like Sedano.
2: I like Brockman.
1: Yeah. Well, we'll see. We'll see what 2 years brings. You know what? I predict it won't even be 2 years. That's my prediction.
2: No.
1: I predict Brockman. I'm calling for Brockman in 18 months.
2: I think Eisen will push us and keep Brockman. So.
1: I think Brockman. I'm calling for Brockman February of 28.
2: Now, I could see TJ.
4: I don't know anything about Brockman other than that take. It's just not a great first impression is what I would say.
2: I could see TJ and Brockman on the weekends here on ESPN LA though. Soon.
4: I mean, everyone's allowed their opinion, but that one was kind of wild.
2: TJ and Brockman.
3: TJ Brockman's... is Shay's buddy. He does the wrestling podcast.
2: Yeah,
3: with.
2: TJ.
4: Yeah, I like TJ. Yeah.
2: TJ hung out with us at Hollywood.
4: I don't know Brockman, right. though. I've seen TJ. I don't know anything about Brockman. That's my introduction to Brockman.
1: I think Brockman's Twitter.
5: I think Brockman used to play basketball with Ireland.
4: Oh, really?
5: In the South.
1: In his bio on Twitter, it says,
4: I mean, there's your
1: boss.
4: Cred right there. Yeah, played at basketball with Ireland.
1: I guess he runs the Rich Eisen Show. He says he's the Rich Eisen Show boss.
2: What?
1: He says he's the Rich Eisen Show boss.
2: Well, he's like the executive producer.
1: I got you.
2: And he's on the air a lot with all of them. Okay, this didn't go.
4: Yeah, they have like a very similar setup to DP.
2: Yeah,
4: yeah.
2: Or I was gonna say us, but okay.
1: The Raisinets.
4: Or us. Yeah.
2: 7:37. Why don't we get to Bergie's three things? We'll do it for a few minutes here. Gregory Arthur Bergman, you watch the Blue Review weekdays at 6:30 a.m. with Marcus Grant and Greg, presented by LAX. Then Bergie comes on here around this time to give us his three things of Dodgers baseball, and it's all made possible by our friends at Blue Eyes Vodka, and it is day 14 that I still don't have a billboard for them. So, take it away, Bergie.
5: Do you think we go to day 50?
2: It's amazing.
5: Or day 16
2: they
5: or
2: like
5: 17.
2: Ask us, hey guys, can you work this in for Blue Eyes? We do it, and we'll get you copy tomorrow. No copy.
5: Not even copy points.
1: I thought it was Blue Eyes
4: Vodka. You know
1: vodka.
4: What? Brockman
1: really
4: would
1: vodka.
4: Have copy points for everybody here. Okay,
1: oh, yeah.
4: You
1: yeah.
4: guys are slacking.
2: Yeah. Right. Is it Brockman. Us or is it our sales team?
4: Well, I'm just saying, ooh, Brockman gonna... would go to the sales team at the Eisen Show, just based off of what I know about him now, and he'd demand it. You guys aren't demanding
5: demand.
4: It.
1: Yeah. What happened?
4: You know what?
1: BFF
4: bring Brockman
1: Tommy.
4: In to executive produce this show.
2: Wow. Does that mean I get to go to Eisen?
4: Well, you go wherever you want. Like me and Cappy. Let Brockman handle me and Cappy.
7: 3-2. Yeah.
1: No problem.
2: Oh, gosh.
1: Hey, Brockman, we're looking for you, pal.
4: See?
2: Bergman,
4: demand the copy.
2: Yeah, Brockman and Bergman here, me and with Eisen. I'll help put my Eisen's makeup on every day. I'll be like, Rich, I love you.
5: Rich would not be able to handle you on a daily basis.
1: No chance.
2: No.
1: Zero chance.
2: But I would be calm with Rich.
1: No, you wouldn't.
2: Yeah, I would.
1: You'd pull this crap that you pull with all of us, and he'd bury you.
2: Oh, no, I'd bring Rich coffee. I'd put his creamer in there, too.
5: The first time you go, 3-2, you're out the door.
1: Right.
7: 3-2.
1: Hey, it's presented by Blue Eyes Vodka. It's really good vodka. That should be the line. That's
2: all right,
1: it.
2: Go ahead, Bergie.
5: It is really good vodka. That's absolutely true. All right, so this weekend there's going to be the Catch bobblehead. Oh, I don't really like a lot of bobbleheads. I know I have some in my office, and I asked Cappy for one, which it seems like he's coming through with. So awesome, and thank you to Armin for that. But the Catch bobblehead is going to be out there. Like that is one.
4: The Pajes Catch.
5: Yeah, the Pajes.
4: For those that don't know what you're talking about.
5: Yeah. Right. Yes, I was. Yeah, I didn't get there yet. Yeah, you're right though. But. Baez catch over Kiki Hernandez in the World Series Game 7. So that was, it's a pretty cool looking bobblehead.
1: It's awesome.
5: Too. It's awesome, right? Like, that's
1: it's so
5: the type
1: cool.
5: of bobblehead I want.
1: Yeah, because it's a double bobblehead. And by the way, when I say to you in sports history, if I said to you, George, what is the catch in sports history? What do you come up with?
4: Well, I think Dwight Clark,
1: right.
4: but,
1: yes.
4: you know.
1: Right, that's me too. Yeah. Joe Montana to Dwight Clark in the corner of the end zone.
4: Right,
1: that's
4: the
1: catch.
4: Yeah.
1: Right. But the Dodgers now have their version of the catch.
4: Sure.
1: And I just love this bobblehead because Andy Pajes' head looks like it's done a 360 on his bobblehead.
5: It's
1: and
5: all the way turned around.
1: Right. And Kike Hernandez looks like he's sitting on a chair. It's awesome.
5: Because he's flying in the air, landing on his ass.
1: This is an amazing bobblehead. This is what I would want too, Bergie. This is like a Siamese twin bobblehead. You know what I'm saying?
5: Right.
1: Like, it's so cool.
5: It just looks so cool. Like, I don't like this is one that I would go to the ballpark just for this bobblehead and then leave. I'd be one of those people. I'll wait in line for 2 hours, get the bobblehead, and leave.
1: Yeah. People do that.
5: I would like to stay for it, actually. But, you know,
1: they do it all the time.
3: You know, the Gardos have the Catch bobblehead.
1: No, we don't.
7: Come on, Lindsay, that's not allowed. You know, I offend you a lot. That one wasn't allowed.
4: I mean, really? What are we?
7: Come on, Lindsay.
1: Everything has to go back to the Cleveland.
3: Everyone's got one.
7: I'll go with the Cavs. I'll go with the Browns since it's NFL. But the Gardo's reference in the middle of a Dodgers segment?
3: The 95 one, the ones that you liked. Okay, but this isn't. Every team has one.
7: Brockman wouldn't allow this.
1: No, Brockman would be like, Lindsay, let's meet after the show.
3: Sorry, Brockman.
5: We should actually get Brockman on.
7: No, this is going to be the bit, and Sam Pines is going to love it. That we just reference Brockman all morning long.
1: Right.
7: Brockman wouldn't allow this.
5: We should get Brockman to just come on for like an hour and have him just moderate what's going on.
7: Yeah.
5: Like,
7: No,
5: not doing that.
7: All right, Bergie,
1: you guys know that Hank Azaria? What was the name of that Hank Azaria show where he's a minor league?
7: I swear to God, Cappy, can we get through this segment, please?
1: No, we can't. Where he's the minor league baseball announcer?
4: No, it's a great show. Brockmire.
5: Yeah, it is Brockman.
1: It's also Brockman?
5: Yeah.
1: Oh, this is
4: I think it's Brockmire, no?
5: Oh, Brockmire. You're right.
1: Yeah.
7: What is going on, man?
5: I don't know.
4: It's a good show.
1: It's the summer of Spawn.
5: The first season was amazing.
3: I was thinking Breckenmeyer.
7: That's the other guy.
5: Yeah, that's the
8: Brockmire. That's the real actor, right?
7: Yeah.
3: Yeah.
5: Yeah.
3: He's in all those teen movies, but he's not really a teen. He's like 30.
4: Mm. All right, what's the second thing, Bergie?
7: So we're only on number two?
5: We started at 37, by the way, so just...
9: 3-2.
5: And also, there's not a lot going on because this team's just too good, and I'm having to find things.
4: Yeah. Well, we could go through this quick because there's no baseball.
7: And we got Michelle coming up. Let's go.
5: Yeah, okay. So, somebody to watch for right now in the minor leagues. You hear a lot about guys like James Tibbs and Josue Dupala and Zaire Hope and guys that are in the outfield. There's a whole bunch of dudes that Zach Earhart that you hear about a bunch. And one guy that you don't hear too much about and somebody that's probably going to make either this roster or on another roster because you have to trade him is Mike Sirota. He's a guy that's in AAA right now. He's the center fielder, and he currently has a 72-game on-base streak.
4: Wow. Yeah. My Sirota.
5: My Sirota.
1: Right, exactly. Yeah. Just like Sirota.
5: He needs to come to the big club just so we can play that song for him all the time, and Cappy calls
4: him
5: No,
4: somebody should do like a parody of it.
1: Right.
5: My Sirota.
1: Yeah. It's good. It should be his walk-up song, there's no doubt.
5: Absolutely. Yeah. So that's
4: and then Complex has a top 30 Dodgers of all time list?
5: Yeah, it does. And number one is Jackie Robinson. I don't think that's something that should be changed whatsoever. But then the next couple ones are Sandy Koufax, Clayton Kershaw, Shohei Ohtani, and Duke Snider.
4: There you go. It's a pretty good top five.
5: It is. So Shohei Ohtani, do you think Shohei Ohtani is in the right spot? Should he be higher? Should
4: he could be higher by the time his career's over, but
5: Do you think he will be do you think he can jump over Clayton Kershaw and Sandy Koufax?
1: Yes. Yes, because he does both. So he might be as good or better of a pitcher than... Well, I'm not going to say. I'm not so sure about Sandy.
5: Really, you can't say that about
1: Sandy. But the fact that he can do both could
4: turn him into
1: the best Dodger of all time. Yeah.
5: Can anybody ever pass Jackie Robinson?
4: No.
5: Yeah.
4: I mean, he broke the color barrier. I mean, you know what I'm saying? Unbelievable.
1: Yes, but is it about history or is it about being
4: a
1: player?
4: I mean, it's both, really.
5: It's impact.
4: Impact? Yeah. I mean, it changed the entire game. Yes.
1: I concur. But I will also say
4: let's not argue this. Let's just keep moving.
1: Really? You can't even have another side to this conversation?
4: The answer is no.
1: Brockman would shut me down?
7: I don't think Brockman would even let this be a topic. You know what? We're done. No more.
4: Yes, let's just get to Michelle.
1: Wow. Morales has played Brockman here.
7: Yeah, I did, actually. Yeah. That was rough.
5: conversation.
7: 7:44. Good morning.
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18: You didn't know Hanson had another song back in the 90s, did you? More Hanson on a Thursday.
20: Isn't this the same song? Isn't this
18: Mbop? No, this isn't Mbop. This is Where's the Love.
20: Oh, this sounds exactly like Mbop.
18: I think I was a sophomore in high school when this one came out.
20: I think they took the same beat and they just changed the words.
18: Exactly. Guys, we got another song? Yeah, we'll just say Where's the Love instead of Mbop.
21: It had a great ballad. You got to play that one.
18: What's the ballad?
21: I will come to you. Oh, I will come to you.
18: All right, well, maybe more Hanson in the 8 o'clock hour.
21: That was
20: impressive.
18: Meanwhile, you heard the open there. It is that time. We do it each Thursday around this time, 7:45 in the morning. The great Michelle Smallman from Unsportsmanlike. You hear that weekdays, 3 to 7 a.m. before our show right here on ESPN LA. Good morning, Michelle.
22: Good morning, everyone. Where's the Love by Hanson? Underrated banger.
18: There we go.
22: Absolute banger of a song.
18: There we go, Michelle. Good job.
20: Isn't it just the same song? Oh, wow.
22: What do you mean?
20: I mean, it's the same song as Umbop. Yeah, same song.
22: No, very different. Very different.
20: Okay. All right. I mean, sounds the same to me.
1: Okay. I mean, you want to argue with Michelle right out of the gate here?
20: No,
1: I mean,
20: no. I don't want to argue with Michelle at all. This is Michelle's safe space. I want to just say to Michelle, I'm curious to know what we're going to go into in Michelle's safe space.
22: Guys, this has to be like the ultimate safe space. Are you sure that I'm safe and protected in this cocoon here? No matter what I say, it's going to be okay.
20: No judgment here, Michelle. All love.
22: Guys, okay. We've been talking a lot over the past couple of weeks about Taylor Swift and Travis Kelce's wedding, and shout out to them. Aren't you a little sick of hearing about this, though? Like, if this is a truly safe space, I'm a little sick of hearing all the details about 1,000-plus people going to Madison Square Garden and having, you know, designer bags and cars raffled off to them. While meanwhile, in New York City, we were dealing with triple-digit heat advisories, and we couldn't get to Midtown to get our trains out of the city for a holiday weekend because of this spectacular that was happening. I'm just a little sick of it, guys, and I hope that that's okay in this safe space.
1: Yeah, we didn't even talk about it. Like, yeah. I think somebody wanted to bring it up, and I was like, I don't care.
20: I did. I wanted to bring it up, and here's why I wanted to bring it up, Michelle. Because here's
1: this
20: what
1: is
20: I
1: her safe space, not yours.
20: No, no, I know, but
22: no, it's okay. It should be for everyone.
20: I want to double down, and I want to say, Michelle, what annoyed me about it all was, how could they really be friends with all of these people? You know, like, to me, it was more of a show than it was, like, my real friends. Like, if they had their real friends, let's say they would have had 500 people, their real friends and family. Everybody was invited to this wedding, and I'll guarantee you 95% of these people had never even met them. Seriously.
22: Like, and it's their day. They can do whatever they want, but it doesn't feel like an intimate a gathering to celebrate love. It did feel kind of like a circus, which is fine. If that's what you want to do, it's your wedding, go ahead. But I'm just a little sick of the details. And you're right. I guarantee you there were people who got that invite that were like, this has to be a joke. There's no way, because I don't even know these people.
20: Right. Like, I saw a buddy of mine, a guy by the name of Rick Burkholder. And Rick Burkholder was my trainer when I was in college. He was the trainer to the football team. And he's been the trainer to the Kansas City Chiefs for all these years. He's Andy Reid's right-hand guy. And so, okay, Rick is invited to the wedding. He's friends with Travis Kelce. But I would ask you this. Do you think Matthew Stafford spends a lot of time talking to Travis Kelce on the phone? I mean, are they texting each other daily?
22: Probably not, no. Well, I will say this. I know, at least with them, that they have a connection because of Yellowstone Club, where they skate. They both have homes there. So they could legitimately be friends. But Baker Mayfield, I was like, when did they become boys, Baker and Travis? Didn't expect him there.
20: They probably just brought Baker there to do the dance moves, you know? Probably to do the Dougie. Yeah.
22: Which, if you are going to invite an NFL player to get the dance party started, Baker Mayfield would definitely be a top draft pick.
20: He's the right guy. He really is. So you're safe here, Michelle. I have no issue with this at all. George shut me down when I brought it up last week. He was not having any part of it. Just not having any part of Taylor Swift and Travis Kelce, Madison Square Garden, and their wedding for the world. She said that anybody who's ever been nice to her was invited to the wedding. I was nice to her. I didn't get an invitation.
22: Wow.
20: Yeah.
22: You shunned, left off the list.
20: I know. See that? That's why George didn't want to talk about it, because he was my plus one.
22: Unreal. Also, you know, it's just like, it's been a couple weeks now. Between that and LeBron, I'm getting fatigue over the same things. I need LeBron to make a decision.
1: Me too.
22: I need to wrap up this commentary.
1: Listen, thank God I'm not one of these reporter types that has to, like, break news or sit there and talk about this stuff, like, on SportsCenter, because I feel terrible for, like, Windhorst and McMiniman and all these people who are just sitting here waiting for LeBron. LeBron, these people need to go on vacation. Come on.
20: Nah, he's going to control them. He's not going
1: to
20: make
1: it. I don't think it has anything to do with them, to be honest with you.
20: No, you don't think so? You don't think he's messing with those guys?
1: I don't think he's
20: guys?
1: Sitting there going, yeah, I'm going to do this just so Dave and Windhorst can't go on vacation.
20: No, I'm going to wait until Windhorst is on the golf course in Scotland. That's what he's going to do. And then Windhorst got to leave Scotland and immediately show up
1: in Scotland, you know?
20: Yeah. I'm with you, Michelle. I was wondering if you guys all felt the same way, and I don't know if it was just because we've been talking about LeBron for the last 8 years straight, but I am so annoyed already. It's like, bro, you're a basketball player. Pick a basketball team. Go sign with these guys. Go work out with these guys. Go play basketball, and good luck.
22: For sure.
20: Glad you're gone.
22: And I appreciate it. I understand the human nature part of this, right? Like, LeBron is so used to being the main focal point at every avenue in his life. And with the Lakers at the end there, even though he was incredibly productive, and with Luka and Reeves injured, he carried things. He was still driving the ship. It was very apparent that the Lakers were moving in a different direction, that Luka was the present and the future. And I'm sure he felt a type of way about that. So for him to now have it be all about him, every show is debating this. Every show is leading with LeBron.
1: Well, listen, we should be thanking him for that part of it, because there ain't nothing to talk about right now.
22: Sure he likes that, and this is probably his last opportunity to do that. It's just probably his last opportunity to have everyone waited with bated breath for his decision. So I can understand the human nature part of that. But come on, we've given you enough runway here. It's time to make a decision so we can all go about our summer.
20: Michelle, this is a safe space. No, again, no judgment, all love, and I am with you, sister. Hey, LeBron, it's not that big a deal anymore. Okay, just make a decision. Where are you going to finish your career? Ooh, Philly. Wow, great. Oh, Cleveland, where you belong. Okay, great. Ooh, Golden State. Let's all watch the old guys run together. Like I'm watching JCC basketball on a Sunday morning. Great. Just do it and leave the rest of us alone. You know what I'm saying?
1: You're just you're trying to Brockman this thing. I know what you're doing here.
20: I am Brockmaning.
1: You're Brockmaning.
20: Yep. Yeah. It's a new word on our show, Brockmaning.
22: Love it. Well,
1: that's the executive producer, Michelle, of Eisen, who got who LeBron, you know, put on his Instagram because he said he was going to get out of the play-in or whatever.
22: I saw that.
1: Yeah.
22: Okay. The interest level is going down too. Right. So I hope he takes that.
1: Cappy's
22: into
1: just
22: account.
1: Jealous. Cappy's jealous of Brockman right now.
20: Michelle, I have been trying for years to say something so outlandish that LeBron would actually respond to my tweets and help me grow my following, and that brother just won't help me.
22: Well, maybe say something really outrageous and inflammatory. Like, say something you perhaps don't believe. Say he's washed or something like that, and that might get his attention.
11: He
22: says you might
11: that
22: have
11: all
22: to just
11: the time
22: lie.
11: Anyway.
20: Yeah.
22: Oh, do you?
1: Yeah,
22: okay,
1: that one's already
22: go.
1: Passed. We've already had the washed king thing. Like that, you got to do something new.
20: Yeah. How about if I call it, what if I say something like, because he likes to say, as the young people would say, what if I say LeBron is cooked? See, that's a new one.
22: Let's marinate on this, because there is something that you could say that I'm sure would pique his interest and get him to respond, but it has to be the right thing.
20: What if I
22: just
20: told
22: the truth? Opportunity, because once he makes his decision, he's probably going to be mining the internet, seeing what everybody says about it. So you've got a rare opportunity coming up here.
20: What if I just told the truth? The truth is, Luka didn't want him. What if I just said that?
22: That's a good one.
20: See that right there?
22: Well, there you go.
20: George, what do you think about that?
22: I'm sure he wouldn't like that.
20: Mm-mm.
1: Well, I don't think it's accurate, but if you want to get aggregated in some way, shape, or form, I'm sure it'll work.
20: I do want to get aggregated, and I'll tell you something else. You know what really irritates me? Mm-hmm. Everybody on the radio now saying that they don't want to be aggregated.
1: No.
20: Hey, you know what? I think people who say that they don't want to be aggregated are actually saying, I do want to be aggregated.
1: On the contrary.
20: Mm. There's another for you.
1: Yeah, on the contrary. I don't want any aggregation. I want, like, negative aggregation.
20: Yeah, you want minus aggregation.
1: Yes, exactly.
18: By the way, Michelle, I loved that Instagram story you put up this morning of Evan getting his makeup done. I mean,
22: what a diva, right?
1: I didn't see this. What happened?
18: Well,
1: before you go.
18: On Michelle's Instagram.
1: Well, I'll check it out later, but if she can give me a quick little summary.
18: And they
1: that'd
18: made
1: be
18: him so dark today. He looked so dark on camera. It was really tan.
22: Yeah, he's been going into the spray tanning booth. Normally, I think he's a level 2. He may have bumped it up to a level 3. He's going to say it's natural. Don't let him fool you. No, but George, I'll set the scene for you. It's us and hair and makeup this morning. I'm sitting there politely, just, you know, minding my own business. Evan has a full team of people working on him. Someone doing his
20: Good
22: hair.
20: Nice.
22: Someone
1: Wait, people do his
22: powder.
1: Hair?
20: Yeah, we're watching it right now on YouTube.
22: Yeah.
20: Oh, my God.
22: Oh, yeah.
1: No one
22: they,
1: is. I show up hair ready. Like, just do my hair and that's it.
22: Oh,
1: like, the lady's always like, oh, George, your hair's fine. You're good.
20: They don't
1: good.
20: Look like they're doing anything.
22: No, not only do they style
1: really
22: it for him,
1: diva.
22: They color it every morning. They color his hair for
20: no
22: him.
20: No way.
1: No way.
22: Oh, yeah. They take a little. It looks like a mascara
18: sad.
22: Wand, and they like comb it through his hair to make it all one color. We'll just put it that way.
18: Oh, boy.
1: Good. No way.
20: That's embarrassing.
22: Oh, yeah.
1: I'm watching this now.
20: Yeah.
22: Yep.
20: I mean, what is she doing to his hair?
22: Color,
20: there's nothing
22: the
20: she's
22: style.
20: Doing. It's not her, it's his hair.
22: He likes it spiked up.
20: This is amazing. Incredible.
18: He likes it spiked.
1: We should have. We buried the lead here. This should have been the whole segment. Right.
20: This is much more impressive than Messi's goal or assist. Much more impressive.
22: Yeah, I would have played with that, but it's not a safe space because I put it on blast on Instagram. So it's for the public. It's not really a safe space thing. But
1: Evan, certified diva. Oh, my God. Seriously.
18: The great Michelle Smallman. Thank you, Michelle, as always, for your safe space. Thursdays at 7:45. Have a great day.
1: Have a great summer.
22: Bye, guys. Thank you.
18: Bye-bye. 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We approach 8 o'clock at KSPN Los Angeles, a Good Karma Brands radio station. Sedano, let's talk about Cadillac of Beverly Hills.
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0: Yeah, yeah, yeah. 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That's tonight, 8 p.m. So on this day, in 1993, the number one R&B hit, Tag Team. Whoop, there it is.
1: And you know, for those of you that are watching the YouTube, you're getting to see some of the moves. And yes, I did just dab. I did. That's right.
0: You dabbed yourself?
1: Yep. Yes, I did. Yes, I did. Yeah.
0: Today is also National Cherry Day.
1: Oh, really?
0: Now, you know, producer Laura, yesterday Laura celebrated a birthday. Happy birthday, producer Laura, of the afternoon show. She can do the cherry trick. But you know who else can?
1: Who that?
0: Travis Rogers.
1: Where you can tie the...
0: Yeah, where he can tie the stem in his mouth with his tongue. That's sleazeball.
1: Man, I can't do that. Can anybody here do that?
0: I cannot. No.
1: Bert?
2: Difficult. I can get it close, but I can't finish.
0: Oh, he can do it close.
1: Get close. Punchy Lava? Lava?
3: No, not at all.
1: No?
3: Not that good with my tongue.
0: What'd you say?
2: That was clean.
3: He said, that great with my tongue.
0: Oh. That was clean. Yeah. So today when you're cutting up the show, cut that up. You drop it yourself. I like that. Punchy is in the YouTube chat. He'll have his YouTube review. 60 seconds on what goes on in the chat later on in our digital hour. Also, Dr. Robert Clapper, how are you at 9 a.m.?
1: Whoop, there it is. Love this song. Still to this day, love this song.
0: We ready to do some football talk?
1: Yeah,
0: we want to do football talk, Chan?
3: Sure.
0: All right.
1: George, let me ask you a question to get started here on football talk. You ready?
4: Okay.
0: Football.
1: Because we're really not that far away from the Rams starting training camp. It's going to happen.
4: Listen, I've been watching ACC Media Days, Big 12 Media Days, all these media days in college football. I've been sneaking up on all these NFL previews online, on PFF. Yeah, there's a lot of stuff going on.
1: Did you see last week, I know you were busy doing summer league games, but did you happen to see the TMZ report last week about Aaron Donald showing up at the Rams facility?
4: I mean, I did see it, but I didn't really dive any further into it other than the headline.
1: Did you see the video of Aaron Donald walking out to the Rams practice?
4: I did not.
1: So
5: you just said that he just saw the headline.
4: I did.
0: I mean, Lindsay got you on that one.
1: You know what? Let's talk ACC football. Forget about Aaron Donald. Forget about
4: it. Go ahead, man. I just told you.
0: Do I have an ACC football bed?
1: Yeah, let's get one.
0: Well, I got baseball tonight.
1: No.
4: Go ahead. What's your question, man?
1: Well, so you didn't see this video. It's
0: oh, here's
1: so,
0: hold on. Here's ESPN college football.
1: Here we go.
4: Oh, that music needs to go right there.
5: I know you, bro.
4: Yeah, it's good stuff. It's a great tune.
0: It is.
1: I like this tune, huh?
4: It's a great tune, man.
0: You want Thursday Night Football? I got that theme, too.
4: I don't like the Thursday Night Football theme, I got to be honest.
5: I like it. I like the Amazon one.
4: It's okay.
5: It's triumphant.
4: Yeah, I don't love it.
2: Need more NFL films, though, beds.
0: Yeah, we do need a lot more. 80? There's like
4: 800. See, the Thursday one is okay when they get to that part. But like before, it's like it's a little slow for me.
0: Hey, Sedano, did you see the Aaron Donald video?
1: No, he didn't see it. He just said it.
4: I mean, go ahead, Cappy. What's the question?
5: Cappy dissected it like there's a Pruder film. He was like,
4: did you really?
5: Sure
4: I bet.
5: Really him?
4: I bet.
5: Wait, you asked
4: if it was really him?
0: No, here's the best part, George.
1: Yeah.
0: What he tried to imply that day is, it looks like a golf course. It could be Donald. And I said, he said the other Donald. And I go, was that a Trump reference? Like President Donald Trump? And
4: I was thinking more like Donald Duck or something.
0: No,
4: I don't know what you were talking about.
0: Is
4: it like a Disney reference? Or
0: First off, you can tell he's African. It's an African-American gentleman holding a football helmet. Why would President Trump be either of those things? He's like, it looks like a golf course. I go, no, it doesn't.
1: I don't recall that. Now, again, I am one of these guys who forgets everything that happens once we get off the air.
4: Yeah.
1: But I'm 99.9% sure, knowing that it's coming from Morales.
0: No, see, this bit is getting tired, too. You tell me stories constantly about, remember when I was hosting Del Mar in 1998 with Billy Ray?
1: No,
0: you remember all that stuff, But well, you don't remember stuff about on our show.
1: Short-term memory problems.
0: But
1: you
0: that's
1: see what
0: kind
1: I'm saying?
0: Of problematic for our show.
1: Oh, really? It is?
0: Yeah.
1: Okay, so what should we do about it?
0: Well, I don't know.
4: How about we just get back to the Aaron Donald question?
1: Do, you know? So I was just saying this last week, since you didn't see the video. I was saying, TMZ's pretty good, but I don't know as a matter of 100% fact that's Aaron Donald. I don't see his face. I'm not, like, right up on him. But here's my thought. If it is, and let's just go with the thought that it is, bro, let's make an announcement. Come on. It's kind of like the LeBron thing.
4: Wait, so now you want to push LeBron and Aaron Donald to make
1: an
4: announcement?
1: Yes, I do. Yes, I do.
4: All because it benefits you.
1: It's better on my timeline, right?
4: Right.
1: Yeah. I think Aaron Donald is going to come back. And if this TMZ video is accurate, that is Aaron Donald. And by the way, looks like a shorter kind of guy, looks sort of thick, carrying what looks to be shoulder pads in his right hand.
4: Video.
1: Yeah,
0: well, it's
1: look
0: on
1: at the
0: our
1: video.
0: YouTube right now.
1: Yeah, we're watching it right now. Bottom line is this, is that Aaron Donald, I think, if this is who if that is Aaron Donald walking out of the Rams facility onto a practice field to do workouts on the field with shoulder pads and helmets and teammates, then what's he doing? Is he there to coach guys up, or is he there to get himself into football shape and get himself camp ready?
0: Well, this reminds me of, remember when Michael Jordan went back? He was playing baseball, but remember he went back to practice with the Bulls, and it became a big thing like, oh, Jordan's at practice today. And we know how that ended up working out. He came back. Then they won 3 more titles. So I don't know why, to your point, Cappy, why would he be at practice if he's not coming back? To get a deeper workout? Like, he doesn't need to do that.
1: No, and he also doesn't need to be there to coach guys up as he's 3 years removed. I mean, yes, he is a Hall of Fame player. And yes, he probably has a lot of wisdom that he could pass on to other guys. But if you're not planning on coming back to play and you want to help your buddies out, you show up in a pair of shorts and a t-shirt and you coach guys up. You don't necessarily put on pads and a helmet and go out there and you know, work out with these guys. Aaron Donald, I'm going to take a stab right here. Boy, I'm really going out on a limb, aren't I? Aaron Donald's coming back. At this point, I think if this video is accurate, we can all make a safe assumption that Aaron Donald is going to come back. And you put Aaron Donald now on this defensive line with Myles Garrett and all these other young players that were drafted, essentially, to replace Aaron Donald. And by the way, I don't mean one-on-one. I mean like 5 guys. But it is starting to look and feel more like Aaron Donald will be in Rams training camp, which is, Bergie, when's the kickoff of camp? Next week? Like
2: 26th?
1: What day of the week is that? I don't even know. What's today's day?
4: 10 days from now.
2: Yeah.
1: All right.
2: Thursday.
1: So Aaron Donald.
2: Is a Sunday.
4: No, it can't be Thursday because today's Thursday. That
0: I mean,
4: would be
0: Bergie,
4: 7 days.
0: You did the training camp schedule.
2: I did.
0: What's going on today, guys?
2: Let's keep talking about all the things that are going wrong.
4: It would be Sunday, I believe.
2: Yeah, I just said it was Sunday.
5: It actually says on the rundown, the Rams report to training camp at LMU a week from Saturday, July 25th.
0: I got to give Lindsay this one again. Ding.
2: She wins. Go for the first time on Sunday.
1: So, George, what do you say, man? You've seen the video now. A, do you think it's Aaron Donald? B, do you think he's coming back?
4: A, sure. Why wouldn't it be? B, yes, he's coming back. I mean, they've been hinting at this forever already. Yes, I think he's coming back.
1: Myles Garrett last week was moving in to L.A., moving into whatever place he's moving into, and he posted a picture. He's unpacking, and he's got a framed Aaron
4: Donald
1: jersey.
4: Yeah, I know, Aaron Donald. I did see that, yeah.
1: Oh, you saw that. Did you happen to see that? Oh, you did. Okay, gotcha.
4: I did, yes.
0: Oh, right. Boy, Cappy, come on then.
1: Gotcha.
0: You're getting a little close to the sun.
1: What sun? What are you talking about?
0: You're trying to bite the cobra head.
1: I don't know what you're talking about.
0: But I want that cobra to snap back and get you.
1: No, but I'd like to milk that cobra. You know what I mean? I like to hold on to him and then take one of those little shot glasses that has a rubber band and plastic over the top of it, and then I'm going to milk that cobra. Like, put those fangs right in there and milk it.
0: Yeah? I don't know. I saw a video of a ferret over the weekend eating a cobra, and they got the poison and fell asleep, but then it woke back up. I thought cobras have, like, deadly poison.
1: No,
0: or is it just deadly for us?
1: Ferrets eat cobras?
0: Well, this ferret ate a cobra head.
1: You sure it was a ferret?
0: Well, it was some sort of, like, furry, chewy animal.
2: Like Ricky Tikki Tavi, you know? The ferret that ate
5: the cobra. I'm going to Google this.
1: Aren't, like, don't mongooses eat them?
0: I don't know. Why would you eat a snake?
1: Well, because it's nutritious, I suppose. Very high in protein. Maybe
0: by the way,
1: like to
0: today is World Snake Day. Perfect for the summer of Schwanz, and also
6: the summer of Schwanz.
0: We know the number one snake around here is mace. So there you go, Steve Mason.
1: Wow. Mm. So George, going into this Rams training camp, mm-hmm. I'll ask you, and I know I've got an answer. Biggest concern, because everybody has already anointed the Rams the best roster in football, the yep. Super Bowl favorite. Yep. If Aaron Donald comes back and teams up with Myles Garrett, and then you throw into what they've done in the secondary, that yep. the Rams, listen, they're not unbeatable. Nobody in the NFL is unbeatable.
4: Well, no, okay? But they have a, you know, they've built a roster that maybe not unbeatable, because to your point, there's only been one undefeated team in the history of the sport, but I would say that they've given themselves some wiggle room, that's for sure.
1: What's the biggest, though, number one thing?
4: Oh, wait, oh, a we second. Have a, we have an update, something?
0: Wait a second. Well, I didn't mean to hit it, so I was going to let you finish, Cappy, so that's on me. But so apparently, Gregory Arthur Bergman, let's go to our Gregory Arthur Bergman Cobra update desk.
2: So it is a mongoose that
0: oh, so it's a mongoose,
2: goes after
0: Cappy.
2: The, yes,
1: look at the
2: right,
1: big brain
2: Cappy.
1: On cap.
2: Yeah. Yeah.
0: So why does it fall asleep, though? I thought cobras have deadly poison.
1: Well, maybe
4: can't answer that one
1: just
4: you.
1: A thought here, but maybe when you eat the cobra, you actually eat the body of the cobra and you never really take on the venom of the cobra.
5: I've got it. The key difference is in the other animals versus a mongoose is that a mongoose has specialized genetic mutation that protects it from cobra neurotoxins.
0: Oh,
1: there you go.
0: That's good.
1: There you go.
4: All right.
0: Do you guys see Aaron Donald video by any chance?
1: I haven't seen it.
0: Okay.
1: Tell me more. Is it really him? How
4: yeah.
1: would I know?
4: So, Cappy, what is your actual question here?
1: No question. I give.
4: I mean,
1: give
4: you
1: up.
4: Said I you had a question
1: I'm
4: for worried. Me from the, at
1: right
4: the beginning
1: now,
4: of the segment.
1: No, now
4: and we're
1: now,
4: about we're 18 minutes in, and no. we still don't have a question.
1: No, now I'm into mongooses and cobras. And no. now
0: I think
1: I'm,
0: it would
1: now,
0: be mongeese in that case.
1: Oh,
4: it would be
1: mongai,
4: perhaps.
0: Oh, mongai.
1: Oh, really, mongai.
0: Shouts out.
1: Yeah, okay. But now I'm into mongoose videos versus cobras. Oh, and look at this one we're watching right now.
0: Oh, this
1: that
0: is the one, I think.
1: Yeah. Took total control of that cobra and took him down and then brought dinner home to the family.
4: Oh, it wow. is mongooses.
2: Yeah,
4: actually.
2: Mongooses, not
0: oh,
2: mongoose.
0: Oh, really?
2: Mongoose.
1: And not
4: or mongai.
0: Oh, mongooses.
1: Mongooses
5: is most commonly called a mob or a pack.
0: Oh.
2: It's derived from the Marathi word mongos.
0: Oh, beautiful, mongoose. Man. Beautiful.
1: George, as far as getting back to...

0: offensive line. And we know that there was some news earlier in the summer, in June, about their left tackle. That is still not really being reported on, and I don't know if it's resolved or not. There is the story of, you know, the ESPN came out with their top tackles in the NFL, and ESPN did not have any of the Rams' offensive linemen in their top 10. So, look, it could be a great offensive line if it stays healthy throughout the year, and that's the whole key to being an offensive line. If you're going to have a great running game, if you're going to protect your quarterback, you better have a great offensive line. Doesn't mean that you have to have the best left tackle in all of football. It just means that your offensive line has to know how to play together, and it needs to be healthy at the end of the year. So for me, I'll go into Rams training camp, not necessarily thinking about Puka Nacua and his contract and his off-the-field issues from earlier in the year. I'm not really worried about Matthew Stafford's age. I'm not concerned about who is the backup quarterback and do they have enough experience in that position. I'm not really worried about the third wide receiver. I'm really focused more on, will this offensive line be intact? Will it be healthy? Will it gel? And will it be available in the latter part of the season? That would be my number one concern as we talk about the Rams training camp starting next week. What do you think about that?
1: Well, Sedano closed his eyes like three times. Like, oh.
0: I know. Yeah, and yawned.
1: And I think that is the equivalent of
2: I did not yawn at all.
1: No, he didn't yawn. He didn't yawn.
0: No, that was yesterday.
2: I was absorbing what you were saying.
1: Yeah, he was taking it all in.
0: What do you make of all that?
2: I mean, sure. I mean, listen, it starts in the trenches. I would agree with that. I mean, if you're not strong up front, you're going to struggle. I mean, particularly with a quarterback who's older, despite coming off an MVP season, we know that, you know, he's best when he has a little time. He doesn't need a ton of time, to be honest with you, because he's that good, but you just got to give him a little bit, you know. So yeah, if the offensive line is an issue, then they could struggle a little bit.
0: Wait a second,
1: we got another update apparently.
2: I don't believe that to be the case. I think the Rams are going to be the best team in football.
1: Me too. That's what I'm going to tell Les Snead in a few weeks when I interview him. Let's go to our mongoose update desk and Gregory Arthur Bergman.
3: So apparently the video that we watched was not of a mongoose.
0: Oh, my.
3: That was a honey badger.
1: Oh. Ooh,
2: honey badger don't care, man. Come on.
0: No, a honey badger.
1: Oh.
3: Yeah.
0: So honey badgers go after cobras, not mongooses?
1: And not ferrets?
3: Ricky Tikki Tavi is, Rudyard Kipling, is a mongoose. That was a honey badger. I mean, and then there was also the ferrets that we were talking about earlier.
1: All right.
3: So,
2: yeah.
3: You know,
2: three separate distinctions. Yes.
4: Big boy!
0: So, to be clear, mongooses mess up cobras. And also, what's the
3: According
0: name of the other
3: to
0: one?
3: Rudyard Kipling.
0: Huh?
3: It's a honey badger.
0: Honey badger.
1: Mm-hmm. Is that like Winnie the Pooh? Is Winnie the Pooh like honey?
2: No. Not at all, actually.
0: Yeah. Isn't he a honey bear?
3: Bear, yeah.
1: Oh, Winnie the Pooh's a bear? I always know now. Now I know why I like them.
5: I thought that Rudyard Kipling was a children's author.
2: So I just typed in honey badger versus a cobra.
0: Mm-hmm.
1: You get videos?
2: No, it says the honey badger usually wins. It possesses also a genetic mutation that resists cobra venom.
1: Who knew?
2: Yeah.
1: See, this is what you get from the Sedano and Cap Morning Show. When it's summertime and not a lot's going on, yeah, we might screw a few things up. Yeah, we may read reads from 3 days ago, but that's okay. Because we're going to bring you honey badger cobra knowledge.
0: Well,
1: tell me another sports radio show. Hey, Chris Brockman, can you do honey badger updates with the Rich Eisen show? No, you can't.
0: Right.
1: By the way, we love the Rich Eisen show, in case they're listening. But we make you smile in the morning.
0: Yeah.
1: We're not reading a producer's script like other places in this town.
0: No.
1: We're not going, hey, bro, want to talk Dodgers? We're not falling asleep in the middle of our morning show like other places. We might give you a few, but we're still engaged with you. And, Funchy, it's almost time to go get tuna fish.
0: I mean, think about what just happened there. We started off with a Rams segment, and it turned into honey badgers versus cobras.
1: Yeah.
0: That's a damn good segment.
1: It is a damn good segment. This is why you got to start every day with the Sedano and Cap Morning Show. And this is why, as I reach for the hardwood from Hernandez Wholesale Flooring, this is why we have great partners like Steven and Carlos Hernandez. I bang on that morning wood, the hardwood, so that we could talk about our friends at Hernandez Wholesale Flooring.
2: I feel like the honey badger would love a little tickly walnut.
1: He would.
2: Why not?
1: So would Winnie the Pooh.
2: he's more of a honey glaze, I would imagine.
1: Christopher Robin.
2: Yeah. Hey, SoCal, summer's officially here. The grill's fired up. The kids are out of school. Everybody's posting vacation photos. Meanwhile, you're looking at those same old floors. Come on, man. It's time for an upgrade, dude. Seriously, what are you waiting for here? Head over to Hernandez Wholesale Flooring. They got millions of in-stock options. That hardwood, okay, that Chris was banging on. The laminate, the tile, the waterproof vinyl, the carpet, or the turf for the outdoor, okay? Like I got. And unlike those

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11: Quack, quack.
0: By the way, before the summer of Schwanz is over, we got to have Abner in. Can you imagine him during the summer of Schwanz? I don't think you'd be a fan, Cappy. All right, no, Cappy. Anyway,
12: I'm here. I'm listening to Schwanz talk.
0: On this day in 1993, Free Willy was released in theaters. This is the song by Michael
12: Jackson.
0: Hey, Willy! By the way,
12: Free Willy, the perfect song.
0: You know, DeMarco in the afternoon, the great DeMarco Farr, Super Bowl champion.
12: Yeah.
0: The No Stress Sports Talk Express every afternoon.
12: Right.
0: DeMarco's handle on social media is Baby Whale.
12: Right.
0: And I told him the other day I would get a matching Baby Whale tattoo on my rump if he does the same.
12: On your rump?
0: Yeah, we'll have matching. Like, imagine that photo of us with, you know, like at the Mandy's. Showing our rumps, and we have matching baby whale tattoos.
12: Well, this year at the Mandy's, didn't we have a bet with you last year about the World Series where you have to show up on stage at the Mandy's in a thong?
0: Oh, yeah.
13: The Dodgers thong.
0: Yeah, that might be next year's Mandy's. That might be Mandy's 5. Because this one's going to be for Christmas. I'm going to be all white and pale. I got to do that tan. I got to get that Evan Cohen tan job before I show up in a thong.
13: It's so level 3.
12: Go to one of those tanning places.
0: Yeah,
12: you know,
0: I know.
12: Get a spray tan.
0: Probably shouldn't be doing that right now. Let's get through. Let's have 2 years of quality health before I start tanning again.
13: Don't go tanning.
0: No, I know. It's bad.
13: Just get a spray tan.
12: Yeah, spray tan.
0: And we're not doing that in December.
14: Or just get in the sun and put sunblock on.
0: Again, I'm in here all the time. Sometimes I walk out and I'm like, oh, this is what sunlight looks like.
12: Right. Ooh, this is what fresh air smells like.
0: Well, in downtown LA during the summer, that's tough.
12: Right. Yeah, no, it smells like duty.
0: Yeah.
12: Smells like steamy duty, walking, you know, just walking down the streets. And you're like, oh,
13: I almost texted
12: duty.
13: You that in the group chat, you guys, the other day when I walked over to the post office. I was like, man, it really stinks when it's hot out down here. It's
0: summer warms things up.
12: Right.
0: The Sedano and Cap Morning Show, the 8 a.m. hour, sponsored by Fix My DUI. 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I think it's one of those days today for all of us.
12: Angelica's number is 14 numbers.
0: 888-607-7077.
12: There you go.
0: Nicely or fixmydui.org.
14: By the way, we missed what we were talking about, honey badgers and cobras and mongoose.
0: It's just mongoose.
14: Yeah, mongoose
0: is...
14: Yeah. There was a guy there was a car chase going on, apparently.
12: No way.
14: And the guy has jumped into the ocean or like the water and like is out in the ocean and like the lifeguards are just kind of waiting for him to like stop treading water and then eventually they're going to apprehend him. Like that's a chase I've never seen before. That's for
0: sure. Did he
14: have
0: a cobra in his front seat?
14: What's that?
0: Did he have a cobra in his car?
14: Did not have a cobra, I believe.
15: What channel are you watching? Oh, here it is.
14: It's
15: water main break.
14: Water main. Yeah, it's different now. But they moved on because they're just waiting. The guy's usually just treading water now.
0: By the way, in the break, Lindsay gave me all this stuff about like Hurricane Andrew brought pythons to Florida. It's a whole thing. It was actually very interesting.
13: Yes.
12: Oh, no, that's I don't know exactly the deal, but I know that there are more pythons now in the Florida Everglades, and they're not native to the Florida Everglades.
13: So, Cappy, there's a new documentary I was telling him. I had been waiting a while for this to come out because it was on, like, the what do they call that? The film, whatever those shows are, like Cannes Film Festival circuit, called The Python Hunt. And it's about all these different people who go down to the Everglades every year for this government-sanctioned python hunt where they want you to kill pythons, and the more that you get by weight, you win.
12: Yeah.
13: And the reason they do that is because they're invasive to the Everglades and they're not, you know, they're eating all of the wildlife there.
12: Right.
13: And they said that the reason why pythons came there in the first place was because during Hurricane Andrew back in like, what was that?
12: 92, 91.
14: Yeah,
12: something like that.
13: Right. There was a reptile show going on down there. And when the hurricane came, it just wiped everything out and it ended up accidentally releasing all of these python eggs. Because that's one of the places that you're allowed to legally sell, like, reptiles. Mm-hmm. And so this guy had over 200 python eggs. And so then they were released into the Everglades, and they all hatched, and they just reproduced so quickly. So now they're invasive, and that's why they let them kill them. And the only way to kill them is to stab them in the head and scramble their brains.
14: Put KTLA on right now. The guys, you see the guy swimming.
15: It's on.
12: CBS. I'm still in water main break.
14: Yeah. No. Put KTLA on right now.
12: No, I've got it. I've got it on, but I must be way behind you. Yeah, I'm still in water main break.
15: Oh, yeah. There's a guy.
14: The guy's literally just floating in the ocean, just treading water. And there's two lifeguards sitting there just kind of on their surfboards waiting for him.
15: Oh, yeah. Rogers Beach. Wow. Will Rogers Beach. Yeah. Swim.
13: What?
15: Swim, sir.
13: Wait,
12: right.
13: What if you're
12: like, where's he going?
13: You're like, wait, this guy's a criminal. Like,
15: oh, there's boats. He's screwed.
13: What am I going to do?
14: Listen. They're just kind of waiting him out. Even if the guy... so he doesn't drown, obviously, because they have to apprehend him.
12: Even if he can swim to Catalina.
15: Whoa, how did he get out
14: so far? Yeah, I told you. This was a great story. We were sitting there talking about, you know, all sorts of stuff that, you know, was I guess. But, like, this is way better.
12: I'm asking you guys if you can tell, because I'm still behind. Is he fully clothed?
15: Yes, he's fully clothed.
12: Okay, because going out into the ocean fully clothed, I mean, it's hard to swim in the ocean. If you're a good swimmer and you were wearing like proper swimming gear, this guy's got full gear on and he's in the, and by the way, where's he going? If you could swim 26 miles out to Catalina, what do you think? You're free? What are you gonna do? Swim 50 to 120 miles down to Mexico? I mean, this guy better be Michael freaking Phelps.
15: Well, you know, tomorrow you are gonna be broadcasting live, Cappy, from Del Mar, along with Beto Duran.
12: Mm-hmm.
15: And we know our friend, we spent a lot of time talking about Lee Hacksaw Hamilton, is gonna join us tomorrow.
12: Mm-hmm.
15: At 8:30, you should send him a tape of today's and he probably needs a cassette version of today's show. He'll never come on.
12: I'll send him the real to real.
15: What were you guys talking about? Snakes, mongoose.
12: Don't forget, Lee, he already set the agenda for tomorrow. We're going to talk Padres, Chargers, and Rams, and we're going to talk about the Dodgers and the World Cup and the Triple Crown. I'm putting topics on the table, Southern California.
14: Is he going to talk about Fernando Mendoza, and should he start?
12: It's a good question. We should maybe have that conversation tomorrow with the Saw.
15: Meanwhile, Dr. Robert Clapper will join us in the Digital Hour, as he does each week, thanks to Cedars-Sinai. Now, I want to know, does Dr. Clapper know about why a honey badger and a mongoose can basically take in cobra venom? That sounds like something he would know about, right?
14: No, it's more of a zoologist. I don't know. I mean, maybe Dr. Clapper does know, but I mean,
15: don't you know that zoologist that the Levitard show always has on?
14: Oh, Ron McGill? Well, he's retired now.
15: Oh.
14: Yeah.
15: I'm looking for a zoologist.
12: My zoologist line is open.
14: I mean, I could text Ron if you want, but I don't want to steal their bit. You know what I mean?
15: Yeah. Well, somebody last week, were you here, Sedano, when somebody called us out saying we were just Levitard ripoff?
14: Yeah.
15: And I'm like, that's a great compliment.
12: Let me throw something out at you guys here for a second, since I'm now Mr. Soccer on this show. Have you guys seen the story of how when Lionel Messi was a 20-year-old up-and-coming player, he was not the superstar that he is today?
14: Yes.
12: Yes what?
14: Yes, I know the story.
12: Well, go ahead.
14: That you're getting to. Go ahead.
12: All right. So Messi is a 20-year-old guy, and Lamine Yamal, who is like the 18-year-old star of Team Spain, he is a little tiny baby. And apparently, back then, the club, was it Barcelona? Somebody's going to have to make sure I know all of the details here. Mm-hmm. But back then, 2007, they would take the players, in this case Messi, and they would put them together with like season ticket holders' children. And they would have a calendar, like literally like a physical calendar that people could hang in their house.
14: This had nothing to do with season ticket holders.
12: Well, it was a donation, apparently.
14: UNICEF.
12: Yeah, UNICEF. So my understanding was that somebody had to make a donation, and as if they made a donation, then their kid gets to take a picture with the player.
14: No.
12: All right, tell me the details. You go ahead.
14: UNICEF is like, I would say like similar to like what's that children's hospital here in
12: Children's Hospital?
14: No, the national one that everyone that you see all the commercials for.
15: St. Jude,
14: right? Okay, similar, something, not apples to apples, but something similar to that. It's like a humanitarian developmental thing for like children worldwide. And yes, the child was the kid from Spain. But it wasn't like a season ticket holder thing that you paid money for, no.
12: Yeah, and my understanding, listen, maybe I misunderstood. I thought it was like some kind of a donation that you made. Nonetheless, here's the point. The likelihood.
14: Cappy thought it was like, you know, if he would have like spent money for like, you know, him and like, I don't know, his kids to like take pictures with like Drew Brees or Phillip Rivers.
12: Right, exactly. Like you pay you make a generous donation to a charity, and then you take your picture with these guys.
14: Although you would not make the generous donation.
12: No.
14: You'd be like, hey, Phil, Drew, can you take a picture of my kid?
12: You guys mind? You know, you guys mind over here? Come on.
14: Yeah.
12: So in December of 2007, a picture was taken of Messi, who was 20 years old at the time, and was just beginning, this was at the very early stages of his career with Barcelona, and he took this picture with this little baby. And the little baby was named Lamine Yamal. And now, here we are, less than 20 years later, 19 years later, where Messi, a 20-year-old Messi, is holding a little baby named Lamine Yamal, and now 18-year-old Lamine Yamal is going to meet 39-year-old Messi in the World Cup final.
14: And if Spain wins and Lamine Yamal scores and Messi doesn't, there's going to be a bunch of memes of like Messi as the baby and Lamine Yamal as like the adult.
12: But when you think about that.
14: By the way, Jaden Daniels is on KTLA right now.
15: I literally just said out loud, why is he on Channel 5?
12: What's the deal?
13: Giving back to his hometown for second annual Community Day this Saturday.
12: Hey, pretty
15: today
12: good.
15: On the Sedano and Cap Morning Show. We just go where KTLA.
14: How is Jaden Daniels on KTLA not here? Seriously.
13: That's my fault, I guess.
15: We got to reach out to KTLA and tell them, hey, we just want to start airing your show sometime.
12: Right, right. Certain days where we just don't have our A game during the summer of Schwanz, we're just going to air KTLA. Is that okay by you guys? Do you mind? Do you mind the
15: simulcast? We don't have the right to do it now, but one day. We'll work on it.
13: We could just do like Funch on the Street every day, like, you know, next segment.
15: Yeah, Funch on the Street is at 7-Eleven for a tuna fish Thursday, and we'll do that when we come
14: back. He's doing it in San Bernardino.
15: Who? Funch?
14: His Community Day.
15: Oh, Jaden Daniels. All right.
12: Not Funch. No, Funch is just walking the streets of downtown L.A.
15: Thank God Cappy doesn't have it on, or he'd say something about Jaden Daniels' mom. So,
12: what's wrong with his mom?
15: She's a very attractive older woman, and you would say something. Because that's
12: wouldn't that be a nice compliment?
15: Yes.
12: Yeah.
14: Well, he's, you know, he's a local guy. He's Fontana.
15: 842.
12: Is he born there?
15: Whack, whack. I'm gonna have to go to Steve's Colonics tonight after this show. Like, I'm in downtown LA again tonight at the E-Central. Yeah. Instead of walking 40 miles to the gym,
12: right?
15: That new gym, which I'm gonna go to again tonight. Mm-hmm. I don't get stabbed.
14: They still got that NASCAR track in Fontana?
15: No, they closed that down.
14: They closed that thing?
15: Yeah. I'm gonna go to Steve's Colonics. Hey, Steve. Did you hear the show this morning? Flush me out, brother.
12: Flush me, bro.
14: All seriousness, yo. Seriousness, though. What? Lindsay, go get Jaden Daniels on. Seriously.
15: Yeah, call the producer at KTLA. Tom Lake, Jaden.
13: I got to get back on the...
14: Well, reach out to, like, his foundation on, like, social media or something.
13: The San Bernardino Community Days beat.
15: The Jay Daniels found... The Jaden Daniels
14: I mean, you
15: foundation.
14: Don't think Cappy would want to talk to Jaden Daniels?
13: Yeah.
12: I would.
13: Yeah.
12: I would love to.
15: Well, right now, Cappy, why don't you tell us about the wellness company, please?
12: Yep, I would like to do that as well. Hey, look, if you catch a cold during the summer, summer colds have a tendency to linger. They can turn into sinus infections. And if you get a sinus infection, man, that thing could last for weeks. Getting sick during the summertime or getting
14: sinus
12: ready to go
14: infection
12: on...
14: would be better than what we're doing right now, I got to be
12: well,
14: honest.
12: Well, no, a sinus infection would be a drastic improvement
15: I think
12: to today's
15: Steve,
12: broadcast.
15: Steve's Colonics can help us today with that.
12: It's true, though. If you
14: I wouldn't want the wellness coming. Wellness, don't, I don't need it today. Just give me the sinus infection.
15: Yeah, Steve, can you just kidnap me so I don't have to do tomorrow's show with Hacksaw?
12: Based on today's show, I think we should all have
14: should
12: sinus infections
14: should have taken a vacation
12: tomorrow.
14: A day early.
12: Right. So here's the thing, though. But let's just say you have a sinus infection and it's not a day like today, right? Getting sick before a vacation can derail everything. And when you're traveling, finding a doctor or a pharmacy can be a real headache. That's why I'm encouraging you guys to order what I'm holding right here, the medical emergency kit. It's like having an urgent care right in your own hands, in your own home. There's prescriptions like amoxicillin, a generic Z-Pak, to treat a wide range of all kinds of stuff, you know, from common colds to serious illnesses. So if you wake up sick, or, you know, if you're home or on the road, you've already got everything that you need. So look, you open it up, and all these medications are already here. So you don't have to go running to the pharmacy to get what you need for this particular illness. You already have it. And if you're like, well, how do I know what to take? you go into the guidebook, and the guidebook matches the symptoms to the medications. And oh, by the way, if you don't feel comfortable, if you're like, I don't really know, I'm not sure if I'm taking the right stuff,

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3: 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Argentina came from behind to knock off England, punching its ticket to a second straight World Cup Final. Lionel Messi keeps adding to his legacy. At 39 years old, he's still leading Argentina and sits one win away from back-to-back World Cup titles. Standing in his way is Spain, led by 19-year-old sensation Lamine Yamal, who has been electric all tournament long and led Spain into its first World Cup Final since winning it all in 2010. It's legend versus the next generation, Argentina versus Spain. One match left to decide the 2026 FIFA World Cup.
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1: Oh, Sua!
2: You guys going to have salmon?
0: God. He's going to beat you up for all this salmon bits you do.
2: Why? I think it's cute.
0: Meanwhile, we don't have time for that. We got to get to Funchy Lova. Because the one and only Funch on the street makes its summertime return. Funchy, who brought us tuna fish Thursdays, thanks to our friends at 7-Eleven. Mm-hmm. Get my 7-Eleven hat in a moment. But Funchy is outside of 7-Eleven right now. Oh, and we got YouTube.
2: Yeah, he's inside.
0: Funch on the street is at the 7-Eleven on Olympic.
2: In the house.
0: Mm-hmm. And I believe that's Olympic and Flower. Good morning, Funchy.
3: How you doing? Hey, man, what's up? I'm on the radio right now. What's up, brother? I'm on the radio. What's up, Simon? How you doing, man? This is 710 ESPN.
0: Did you ask
3: this guy's amazed over here that I'm on the radio right?
0: Does he know? Does Simon know?
3: He's got it.
0: He's got tuna fish?
3: Look, come here. Come on, look at y'all.
0: Sedano's never coming back after
2: this. Look at this. I love Funch on the street.
3: And I told you, look. This is egg salad here with the Japanese salad. Look at this.
0: Oh, bring me one of those egg salads,
3: food over here.
0: Yeah, give me one of those egg
3: salads. You want one? Okay, cool. Yeah, I'll bring you one, dude. Yeah. But I'm going to get the tuna salad.
0: By the way, sales department back there. If you can't get 7-Eleven on board after this, I don't know what you're going to do.
2: Seriously.
3: And you look at this right here. Y'all want some taquitos and some pizza? Look, Bergman was asking me where the pizza and the chicken wings that other day. Look, Bergman.
2: Funchy, hold on. Funchy, go back over to the rolling hot dog thing that they got. Are you telling me that they're rolling taquitos on? Oh, my goodness. Hold on. Let me take a quick look at this.
3: You want a taquito?
2: No, wait. So you got taquitos, the steak and cheese, and then the other pizza. One looks like chicken and cheese. And what's that fried thing right there?
3: Yeah, and then a buffalo chicken.
4: Chicken.
2: Fried buffalo chicken finger.
3: Buffalo chicken.
0: I don't know if I need it at 9 a.m., but that could be interesting later on.
2: Right next to the dogs, dog.
3: Yeah.
0: All right, well,
3: yeah, and then we got this pizza here, too. The chicken wings and stuff, too.
2: I can't believe the menu
3: and
2: here.
3: I must admit, they have breakfast sandwiches, too, and I must admit, I had a breakfast sandwich this morning, and I tell y'all.
2: Oh, damn. Chris,
0: really?
2: By the way, Chris, look at the pizza. The pizza at 7-Eleven looks, I'm going to say right now, it looks as good as the pizza that we sometimes get when we go to Whole Foods.
0: Listen, absolutely. We know how much I love 7-Eleven. I love the 7-Eleven coffee. I started the 7-Eleven coffee club. With ESPN LA, Beto goes, Funchy goes, I go every day when I can. So we love 7-Eleven. And by the way, that tuna fish sandwich last Thursday was beautiful. I can't wait for mine today.
2: I thought you were getting egg salad.
0: I'm going to do both. I'm going to do half and half.
2: Okay.
0: Sometimes I like a little half and half.
2: I totally understand that. Funch, I don't think one tuna sandwich and one egg salad sandwich is enough. I think you're going to need to get more.
4: Well, you got to get a Slurpee, too.
0: I'll Venmo you. Don't worry.
3: You want me to circle?
2: Yeah, let's go.
3: What flavors only 59 cents right now. You want that?
2: They got cola-flavored Slurpees?
3: Look.
2: Got
3: a Fresca, too. A Fresca.
2: Oh, they got some Fresca all up in it? Okay,
3: Yeah.
0: All right.
2: Yeah, ma.
3: Iced coffee, a horchata latte.
4: Horchata latte. That sounds actually pretty good.
0: So, Cappy, you see the coffee machines there?
3: Yeah.
0: This is what I was talking to you about.
3: You got to come over here. Tim, come over for a second. Look at this.
0: Right.
3: Zoom in on this right here. Would you try that?
2: A little sushi.
0: Oh, 100%.
2: Well, yeah.
3: Yeah, I'll bring that. I'm going to buy this, too. I'll buy this, too.
2: Okay, right, get that.
0: You. Great job.
3: And do you guys want a Boston cream snack pie?
0: No, I don't want that.
2: Morales wants that.
0: No, I don't want that.
2: Get that cream.
4: All right, Funch, we'll bring over the stuff, man.
0: Great job, Funchy. Funchy on the street.
3: Okay.
0: Live from 7-Eleven. Be safe walking down Olympic.
2: Yeah.
0: Him and Timothy, Sweet Timmy. Timothy Johnson.
2: He's good.
4: Sweet
2: Timmy, he's fine.
0: Yeah.
2: Sweet Timmy can handle himself.
0: Well, it's been, you know what it is? It's been a festive 2 hours, I got to say.
2: Mm-hmm.
4: It's been something, all right.
0: You know, Maybe it's not our best sports talk day, but it has.
4: Well, I don't even know about that. I don't know. Well, certainly not that. I mean, just in general, but it's okay.
0: I think we've been great. I told you, I'm riding shotgun these two days.
2: I'm telling you right now, I think we've been great. I think we've done an amazing job of showing off what kind of soccer experts we are. That's number one.
4: Yeah.
2: Number two, we jumped into baseball, and again, Bergie gets to shine in his Dodgers expertise and his, mm-hmm. his overall look at the Major League Baseball. Then, I don't know anybody in radio, nationally or locally,
0: yeah.
2: that did Rams talk like we did this morning. There is nobody
4: that
2: who goes
4: a
2: from,
4: cobra. Yeah.
2: Right, who goes from questioning whether or not it was Aaron Donald in the TMZ video into Cobra Honey Badger talk.
0: Yeah.
2: I mean, it's a tough transition. You know, we're not giving ourselves enough credit for how unbelievable we are.
0: Did you know pythons were all over Florida? You didn't know that.
2: Didn't know that. And by the way, I watched so many videos of guys who were in the Florida Everglades killing pythons and, like, killing all their eggs.
0: Oh, now, now officially Sedano did yawn.
2: Sedano's had it.
4: Yeah, I did yawn. Yeah. This one is officially yawn.
2: Yeah. I mean, yesterday we really had you yawning, but you were just coming back from Summer League, so we kind of gave that one a pass yesterday.
4: Yeah.
2: But now we're just boring the hell out of this kid.
4: Well, I mean, this segment's over anyway.
0: The Digital Hour is coming up next. Dr. Robert Klopper will join us. 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We're on the Sedano and Cap Tile. 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
1: 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Carr. Apple TV lead MLS analyst Taylor Twellman. Academy Award winner Matt Damon. And now, it's Rich Eisen.

0: 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Call us, 844-204-RICH, number to dial. Always love seeing people get on the phones before we even go on the air, which has already happened. So some phone lines are lit, and we appreciate you already doing that. We'll get to your calls throughout this program. First up, in less than 20 minutes' time, a young man who's on atop a lot of other people's Heisman Trophy lists coming into this season, the quarterback of Notre Dame football, C.J. Carr, will be on this show. And C.J. Is the grandson of Michigan legendary coach Lloyd Carr and Michigan legendary defensive back Tom Curtis, and his dad was a quarterback at Michigan, and his brother is a quarterback at Michigan. So stay tuned for me to wait. I've been waiting 2 years to ask him the question, how dare you? 57-year-old man asking a 21-year-old kid, how dare you?
1: What the hell, Jesus?
0: It's petty.
2: It doesn't make sense. You're right.
0: But you know what? At any rate. He's joining us to talk a little college football. Taylor Twellman will join us, rejoin us, to talk about the World Cup final that's set between Spain and Argentina. And then in hour number three, in studio, a young buck who's done very well in his career. His name's Matt Damon.
3: Oh, that guy.
0: And he's in a new movie called I Wrote It Down.
3: Oh, yeah.
2: It's a big one, right?
0: No, I'm going to play this bit out.
3: Okay, good.
0: Hold on a minute.
3: Yeah, I've missed it.
0: Somewhere. I don't know.
3: I'm
0: it's
3: very
0: somewhere.
3: What is it? What's it called?
0: In a theater near you and is IMAX it? And Dolby and like five different forms. Oh, yeah, it's called The Odyssey.
3: Oh.
0: It's only the hottest movie on the planet. I think it came out of the box with 98% on Rotten Tomatoes.
3: People were buying tickets for it last summer.
0: I know. I know.
3: I got some for next Friday.
0: Do you really?
3: Yeah.
0: Good. Anyway, Matt Damon will be joining us on this program, ladies and gentlemen, in hour number three. So we look forward to having him back in studio.
3: Love it. It's been a while.
0: Yeah, it has been a while. 844-204-RICH Novadal. Hello, Chris Brockman. Good
3: to
0: see you.
3: Hello.
0: Oh, as soon as the World Cup's pretty much over, look who returns.
4: No. I got to get another match.
0: Okay.
4: One more.
3: Are you doing the third place match?
0: DJ Mikey D is in D's Nuts is back. Good to see you, TJ Jefferson. How are you?
5: What's up, Richard Seth? How you doing?
0: Very good, very good. Good.
3: TJ.
0: We start this program with a legend, a goat.
3: Bah.
0: We start this show with somebody who is performing at the top of his game late in his career, telling Father Time, get out of here. Somebody who knows how to leave a mark when he sees an opening.
3: Where's this going?
5: Del Tufo?
4: Tom Brady?
0: And it's LeBron James on his Instagram stories. There he is. I'm sorry. I don't mean
4: Oh, that is fantastic.
0: That.
3: I got to get that framed, right?
0: Oh, sure. I'm actually referring
5: I already put mine up with it.
0: To Lionel Messi.
4: That's fantastic.
0: Messi and I share a birthday outside of that.
3: Yeah, you do.
0: You know what?
5: You're both great at what you do.
0: I can kick with my right foot, too, except that's my dominant foot. And Messi knows how to kick with his left and his right and then break it off somewhere where it does not shine.
3: No.
0: Just reminding everyone how great he is at the world's sport of football. Leads the World Cup all time in goals scored. And he will finish this tournament as such because Mbappe has been bounced. He leads the World Cup all time in assists now as well, including two yesterday. One where he drew three English defenders to him on the right side of the Argentine offense, only to pass it to an open Enzo Fernandez, who just darts it.
3: Dude.
0: Past the keeper, Pickford, who was having a heck of a game for England.
3: That is such a cold photo.
0: 85th minute. Just when everybody crossed the pond, which you're mandated to say as an American sportscaster when referring to anything involving London or England or anything. Across the pond, they're sitting there saying, 5 minutes to go in our strategy of trying to play defense after we score in the 55th minute. 5 minutes to go, and Messi finds Fernandez, and we're all level, as I like. By the way, we never in this country, because I know a lot of folks around the world have been kind enough to post on our YouTube channel all of our World Cup videos, that they're enjoying our, you know, fresh set of eyes, if you will.
3: We've been loving it, man. No apologies.
0: That we here in America never call a tie game level or an equalizer. You know what I mean? Like if there's a solo shot in the bottom of the ninth in a baseball game to tie the game, it's not, oh, here's the equalizer. That's a leveler.
3: We should.
0: I just love the language surrounding football.
3: Football.
0: At any rate, the folks rooting for the Three Lions are going to be like, all right, just when we thought we had them.
3: Mm-hmm.
0: Argentina pulls themselves back in. And then, of course, they're not done. Listen, I have watched the Messi right foot cross into the box probably about 20 times between the moment it happened and this very moment. And I still can't believe a handful of things. One, how much space he was getting. Two, the fact that he just touched the ball once to just get it far enough away from the two defenders that were in his vicinity and get it past them and over four more English defenders. There was a line of six white shirts. And he finds the lid of Lautaro Martinez. I can't, how did he
3: this
0: do
3: guy,
0: it?
3: This guy, number five, it gives him a haircut. And then
0: how
3: the
0: did
3: dude
0: do
3: just,
0: it?
3: Yeah, it's
0: because it kept on bending back.
3: Mm-hmm.
0: And by the way, you over Pickford too.
3: Yeah.
0: He found the one forehead he was picking out from that distance.
2: It kind of doesn't make sense.
3: It's one of the most insane passes you'll ever see in your whole life.
0: In any sport.
3: Yeah, ever.
0: You know, like this is like, you know, magic or...
3: Yeah, Bird, Pistol Pete.
0: Pistol Pete,
3: just
0: right.
3: Go down the line.
0: Right. Or any, you know, any pass in the NFL that goes through a set of fingertips right onto the hands of somebody in a window that, you know, a next-gen stat would say there's a 0.1% right. chance of working.
3: The only thing missing was the NFL films, like tight zoom.
0: They must have that.
3: Pull out. Oh,
4: they're recording them. They're filming.
3: In slow-mo.
2: It'll be on social today for sure.
0: Get enough of watching that.
2: I don't even understand how that's possible. Like, how you can do that.
3: Dude, he's,
0: well,
3: he's
0: Messi
3: greatest
0: can,
3: ever.
0: And Argentina did it again. Their knockout round matches. They get past Cape Verde in the 111th minute they scored. Against Egypt. 92nd minute. Just like Wednesday against England. Sandwiched around a 112th minute. Score against Switzerland. That's the four knockout round matches so far. Argentina has pulled out of their.
4: It's like Brady and the
0: hemisphere.
4: Patriots, Rich.
0: Huh?
4: It's like watching Brady and the Patriots. That's
0: Messi?
4: Exactly what I said. When Messi's when he was down, the technical director that's doing the match with me, he goes, "They may lose this." I'm like, "You're looking at Tom Brady on the soccer field." He's going to come back.
3: You know, England didn't do themselves any
0: favors.
3: Now, that's
0: short, by the way. Right now, Thomas Tuchel, Tuchel should, you know, he's going back to Germany, and the Brits and folks in England don't want to see him again.
3: I mean, there's a half hour left, and he's, like, subbing in all.
4: That's another thing.
3: Instead it's of like, trying to make
0: well, that
3: it 2-0.
0: That's the point. And basically what that did was playing, again, having read and prepared for this segment, the general sense is, the best analogy I saw is that by playing that prevent defense, allowing Argentina to advance as far as they did on the pitch, that it essentially parked the Messi bus in front of Pickford for a half an hour, saying, good luck.
1: Let's defend.
3: Yeah. Try and score.
1: Now, I don't know if that's 20/20 hindsight or not. Jude Bellingham didn't get a touch. The only touch that everybody's talking about from him is two things. One, him verbally touching base with Messi during the match, during the game. I don't know what he said to Messi, but there's a new GIF meme out there
3: yeah.
1: of Messi going,
3: mm-hmm.
1: and people okay. are going to basically be sending that
3: yeah.
1: to their friends or their frenemies yeah. saying, okay, I hear you.
2: It's like that voiceover. It was at this moment Bellingham knew he messed up.
3: right.
1: That's what everybody's basically yeah, saying, that he poked the Messi.
2: Oh, yeah, he did.
1: And then he smacks Valentin Barco in the back of the head after the match is over. And I'm like, what's that all about? And I saw a video, because I've just been nonstop looking at this stuff.
3: Because it's so great.
1: Right. I saw it 5 minutes before the yeah, show began. I showed it to you.
3: Yeah.
1: Apparently on the, wait for it, equalizer,
3: oh.
1: on the goal that leveled the match Rich. At one apiece. I love it. Took it from 1-0. I'm going to keep going here.
3: Yeah.
1: And to 1-1. And a marvelous strike.
3: Look at you.
1: From distance. Barco ran out onto the field. Now, you normally pigpile over the guy who scores
3: right.
1: or the guy who passed it.
3: Right.
1: And they pigpiled, I think, both of them because they were both close together. But it looks like Barco's running free amongst the entire English defense. Like, they're stunned that this happened.
3: You know,
1: and Barco's like, wee!
3: It looked like he
1: him.
3: Was a streaker.
1: Yeah, like, it was a streaker.
3: Just running through, and like
1: yeah.
3: Kevin Harlan's like, look at him go.
1: Right.
3: And
1: look, everyone the should find
3: trying
1: that
3: to tackle.
1: So I don't
3: yeah.
1: blame Bellingham for finding him after the game and going, dude.
3: Yeah.
1: All right. But, dear, I mean, don't poke the Messi.
3: I mean, it felt like Argentina was knocking too. How many times did they hit the post?
4: I mean,
3: how many times did Pickford have to make an incredible save one after another? And when they equalized it, you're like, oh, Argentina's going to score again. They're not going to win this in you know regular time.
1: Yeah,
3: it certainly felt like it.
1: Yeah,
3: and they obviously did.
1: And then just Messi walking around too. It just shows you.
3: Well, he picks and chooses when to.
1: Well, again, he starts the World Cup in the middle in Kansas City, and he hat tricks, right? That was his first appearance in this World Cup. And then this match, this game, they put him out wide on the right. And England, even though they put all their defenders in there, still couldn't figure it out. Like, okay, do you want to keep, if your strategy is to do this and it starts leading to Messi firing one cross into the box after the other, you'd think there'd be an adjustment, right? So, damn, is the headline.
3: Yeah, it is indeed not coming home.
1: And this game was far more scintillating than the other semifinal yeah. game between Spain and France, where Spain basically, I guess, if France had come back on Spain, but Spain plays keep away. That's what they do, right?
3: And this is how Argentina plays.
1: That's
3: it.
1: What, they, you know.
3: Hang around, and then win it at the end.
1: Taylor Twellman's going to join us again in hour two. He was on 2 days ago. He was talking about Spain will beat you by 1,000 passes. So we'll see how that works. Spain versus Argentina on Sunday. Taylor Twellman's going to join us in hour two to preview it. Football, everybody. American football, college football is on our minds next. We've got C.J. 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
5: Coach Freeman wasn't at Notre Dame, and so I visited, but I wasn't really looking to go there until Freeman got hired. People, you know, said great things about him, and I loved Tommy Reese, who was at Notre Dame for a couple years then, and I throughout the recruiting process, Michigan, they didn't really recruit me. I think they kind of thought I don't know, from my perspective at least, it felt like, you know, they thought I was just going to go to Michigan because of my family, which is understandable, but Tommy Reese came in with the approach that until I say no to him, he's going to, you know, recruit me as hard as he can. He's going to be in the school, and he's going to, you know, show Notre Dame's love and want for me. And so that meant a lot to me throughout the process. And eventually, you know, I had visited four or five times there, and I said, this is a place for me. This is home. I wouldn't want to be anywhere else. And I made that decision.
3: And what do you like about, listen, the question is, what do you like about Marcus Freeman? And I'll just say this, CJ. I grew up in New York City, didn't know much about the Michigan-Notre Dame rivalry until I got to school there. And I can't stand your school, CJ. I'm not going to lie, man. I went to school there, covered Bo's final season there. My first game against Notre Dame, the Rocket ran two touchdowns, ruined the whole damn thing in my first year covering Bo's season, final season there. I rent Rudy, hoping he pops a quad, you know, or I just tell everyone he's offside to the point where the real Rudy wants to hit me. Like, he literally probably wants to physically hit me.
6: Right.
3: But I told Coach Freeman, he's so damn good and so nice. Like, you can't, I can't dislike him. I can't get there, CJ. What do you like about him so much?
5: There's no doubt. There's no doubt. He's just a real person. You know, he recruited and was a certain way, and you get to campus and he's the exact same way. He's the same guy on and off the field. He's consistent. He loves every one of his players. He wants the best for them. You believe in him. You know, one of the best messages I heard from him was, you know, when things are going great, I want all of you guys to feel the praise. You know what I'm saying? And when things are not going well, I want everyone to blame me. You know, I'm the guy to blame. You know, I want to take as much responsibility as I can. And it's just a guy you want to follow and the best leader that we could ask for. And like you said, he's hard to hate. You know, we have rivals and everyone loves Freeman, though.
3: But how does he bring the best out of you? You got a good example of something where you can bring to the listeners, viewers here, CJ, about what he's brought out in you?
5: Yeah, he's just as competitive, if not more competitive, than anyone in that locker room.

0: Ravens, and you feel it on game day as a fan, I'm sure, but you know, we feel it in the building every single day. He comes in and he's in the weight room early. He's lifting, he's getting after it. He's in the office all day, he's grinding tape. We'll go out and play wiffle ball on Friday or Thursdays before the game. He's trying to rip our faces off. Like, he's just a competitive sucker, and it makes you want to play for him.
1: And what about, though, you? Was there a moment where in a game you were adjusting, or prior to a game, or something, or he noticed something where maybe you were getting out of your head a little bit? Anything on that front, CJ?
0: It's not really the specific moment. I think it's the consistency he brings. He's always the same. You always know what to expect from him. I remember Riley Leonard, you know, we had lost to NIU, and he said the biggest thing Freeman had done was he came in week three, we beat Texas A&M week one, we lose to NIU week two, and he thinks, you know, Freeman's going to rip his face off at week three, and everything's going down, and he came in on Monday morning, Freeze just smiling, sitting there like, all right, how we feeling? You ready? You ready for week three? We got, you know, we got a big game coming up, and just always even keeled. You know, no moment's too big for him, and it's the consistency of him doing that day in and day out for me.
1: Notre Dame quarterback C.J. Carr here on the Rich Eisen Show. How much is Coach Freeman either having already played up, or do you think will play up to you and the rest of this program, the fact that you were left out of last year's college football playoffs on the outside looking in, and use that for this season, CJ?
0: Yeah, I'm not sure how much he'll play it up. I think that was last season. That was last year's team. And, you know, this year we have the phrase leave no doubt. And so we're going to try and come into the building every day and be the best version of ourselves, our 2026 Notre Dame football team. And we're going to use some of the pain that we had from last season and being left out and losing two rough games at the beginning of the year, tough ones to lose. But, you know, we're going to use all those lessons that we have learned to propel us forward this next upcoming year. And we're really excited for it. We've been working. We're in summer ball right now, just trying to get, 1% better every day. And so we'll see. We'll see when that time comes.
1: Okay, so you're saying the phrase that Coach has put in front of you and the rest of the Fighting Irish for this upcoming season is leave no doubt?
0: That's yes, sir.
1: Well, I mean, that answers my question. I mean, to use that phrase, it's like leave no doubt here. Like, if you leave no doubt, we're going to get a seat. We're going to get a chance. We're going to get a ticket. We're gonna win a championship. Like, that's what that's from the outside looking in is the way I'm reading that phrase, CJ. Right?
0: Yeah, I think our strength coach, head strength coach, Coach Landau, was big into the fighting game early in his career, and mm-hmm. You know, sometimes he'll bring us in the huddle and talk about how the best fighters never left it to the judges, you know, and that's, in a way, that's kind of what we did last year. We left it up for chance. And so, I think leave no doubt kind of encapsulates all that.
1: CJ Carr here, a few minutes left with the Notre Dame quarterback right here on the Rich Eisen Show. Heisman hype, you hearing it? You getting it? Is it entering your world, CJ?
0: No, not really. It's, you hear the things from the outside, but to me, what matters is the people inside of that Notre Dame football building, and that they believe in me, and that they can count on me. And so the individual awards, it's kind of just noise.
1: Well, I mean, Todd McShay of The Ringer was on this program, and others saying you had the best Manning passing camp, and not just this past year, but of anybody that he's seen recently. CJ, did you go in there feeling something, leave it feeling better? Like, walk me through your experience at the passing camp this year.
0: Yeah, it was a great camp. It was a lot of fun. Just being able to be in front of two NFL legends is, you know, by itself enough for, a long time. And it was a lot of fun. And being around Peyton and Eli, and also a bunch of the other, you know, college quarterbacks across America, and ask them questions about their experiences and getting close to them. We're all kind of trying to do the same thing. And, So being able to relate to those guys, be around some of the greats, pick their minds, it was a really cool weekend.
1: Well, Peyton, what did he tell you? What did he give you?
0: He had, we had met prior before that, and going through the drills with him and the intensity and the attention to detail that him and both Eli had was unbelievable. You know, the big things on the field were let your feet speak to you. If we're taking a certain footwork to throw a certain route and you feel yourself hitching when you shouldn't be, then you should be moving on to two. And just some of those little things that he brought to the table and, helped me continue to think about throughout the upcoming weeks leading into the season were really helpful.
1: That's so cool. And at any point in time, did you like, okay, this is Peyton Manning giving me two cents?
0: The whole time.
1: That's right.
0: The whole time.
1: Right? I mean, because he's just some big, tall dude who's the first ballot Hall of Famer, who's as great as they come. For him to be like looking at you in the eye and going, this is what you should do. I mean, I would have been like trying to take mental notes and making sure I'm not going to forget it. Right?
0: No doubt. No doubt.
1: Okay. Well, you know, with all due respect to Peyton as well, just make sure that if you are in the Heisman running, don't lose to a Michigan guy like he did. Oh, and by the way, one who played for your grandfather. Wow. Okay.
0: Sir.
1: CJ. CJ.
2: Why you got to do this?
3: CJ didn't sign up for this.
1: It's on, man. And then I swear I'm going to move on. My guys are giving me so
2: Thursday.
1: Much credit.
3: He's a guest.
2: Did you? Sweet dude.
1: I mean, how did you tell him? How did you break the news? Who broke the news?
0: To who? To Michigan?
1: No, to Lloyd, your grandfather. Who broke the news? Did you break the news?
0: Absolutely. He was super supportive. Oh, you know, I said, you know, my whole family wanted this process to be my own. And so, he was super excited, still texts me every weekend.
1: Awesome.
0: And is talking about, you know, put your head down, keep your head down, keep working, stay in the film room and keep being you. So it's great that, my family's super supportive.
1: And your other grandfather, too. He's in the Hall of Fame, too. He played for Michigan.
0: No doubt.
1: So everyone's cool. Everyone was just like, yeah, let's put on Notre Dame gear for CJ.
0: Absolutely. 100%. You can't be too. Hey, you guys got, you know, little Tommy Carr over there.
1: That's now okay. Now, how dare I turn you into my my information man here, Coach Whittingham? And how's that going so far from what your brother's telling you? If you don't mind passing that along.
0: For me, I don't ask too many questions on the ins and outs of it, but I just think it's so cool that Tommy and I are kind of living parallel lives right now, and
1: awesome.
0: We're about to get ready for fall camp. We're going through summer ball. I get to ask what they're doing over there. He's asking me. We're hopping on FaceTime, talking about, you know, different things. And so it's cool for me to see his spring game and see, you know, him go out there and he was cooking, and it was a lot of fun. We've been in the same quarterback room all throughout high school, and so I didn't get to really watch him play all the time. They're playing on, we got to, you know, watching his Friday night games were a lot of fun, and so it's cool to see him out there having a lot of fun, killing it. So I'm excited to watch this next season with him and see how it all goes.
1: Yeah, and you know, a new coaching staff, new everything, and obviously I'm looking forward to seeing all that as well. And again, CJ, it's a pleasure chatting with you here. I don't know if we did meet when you were a little kid, because you know, your parents with the Chad Tuff Foundation, which I'd love to put the organization's website up on the screen, chadtuff.org, in the name of your little brother who passed away when you were 10 and he was 5 for a dreadful, dreadful form of cancer that we'd love to get off of the planet. But I don't know if we ever met. We might have met at any of these events when you were a little kid. And it's just great to see what you are and who you've become, CJ.
0: Yes, sir. Thank you.
1: My pleasure. Say hi to your parents for me, will you, please?
0: And I will.
1: Have you met Rudy? Have you met him?
0: No, I have not. Oh, sir.
1: Do me a favor and just say I was on the Rich Eisen show and he called you twitchy. Do me that favor. Okay. And
0: if see I meet him, I'll put a good word in for
2: him. Why are you having him fight your battle?
1: He's not fighting my battles. I'm dragging him down to my level.
2: He doesn't need that.
1: If you want to be accurate, that's what I'm doing right now.
2: He doesn't need that.
1: And enjoy the weekend. You're clearly in New York City, right? Fanatics Fest, you're going to be part of that?
0: Yes, sir.
1: Awesome.
0: Yes, sir.
1: Enjoy that. Say hi to your folks, and let's chat down the line and say hi to your coach, who I just can't hate as much as I'd like to. Take care.
0: Yes, sir. I will. Thank you.
1: That's CJ Carr, everybody, the quarterback of Notre Dame football.
2: Have a great year, dude.
1: Delightful chat. Right there. That was great.
4: Goodness.
1: I know. I think I did meet him as a, when he was a little kid. As a little kid, when he was a teenager. Now look at him, all grown up.
5: All grown up.
1: On NBC against Wisconsin. You ready for this, Mike? You ready for your Notre Dame football?
5: I love that kid.
1: You should. Boy, do they get it right. With him and the coach, right? Let's see. You got Notre Dame's playing Wisconsin. They also play Purdue. Who else? They usually play Michigan State because that's the school in the state of the Michigan. They're fine playing.
5: Oh.
1: Dude.
5: We beat you. They beat you now.
1: Oh, is that right?
5: Yeah.
1: Oh, okay.
2: Well, CJ Carr, your betting favorite to win the Heisman.
1: He is, right?
2: Notre Dame has the second best national championship odds.
5: Let's go.
2: And, I mean, it's a close way, side. You know, it's him and Arch Manning.
1: And by the way, I love, he's like, yeah, I don't know how much the coach is going to bring it up, but the phrase is called leave no doubt.
2: Yeah, that.
1: I mean, that's straight out of.
2: That's referencing last year.
1: No question. Yeah. And I would too. Wouldn't you?
2: For sure.
1: Okay, the team that you lost to on also, by the way, if I'm not mistaken, a flat-out holding penalty that was not called at the end of that game, like a the Notre Dame player got tackled. And again, it's all fuzzy, although Notre Dame folks will probably know it, even though you're Notre Dame-ish. You don't have that Notre Dame Michigan hat you're going to put on, like the Yankee Dodger hat. Don't even look for it.
2: Oh, got it. Can you imagine if he made one of those?
1: You know, and I think that was the game-winning touchdown. The points that Miami needed, and then you're watching Miami get all the way to the national championship game? By the way, what if it was Indiana versus Notre Dame for the whole damn shooting match? That state would have been lit.
2: Could be.
1: At any rate, so leave no doubt. That makes total sense. I would 1,000% do that. You know? By the way, TJ, this is now the moment you mentioned your line that you threw out before the show, that Mike Del Tufo's wearing a running man hat.
5: Yeah, okay.
1: Rich Eisen show running man off hat.
5: He puts the hat on this morning, Brockman, and I look at it, and they're both saying how nice it is, and I just randomly go, well, yeah, now in true Del Tufo fashion, he's going to get a new one made that'll be half our logo and then half, I don't know, Colin Coward since he's back.
1: Well, you mentioned Dan at first.
5: Dan, but then I realized he's going back and forth to Fox, so.
1: That's true. Yeah.
5: So,
6: RJ, work on it.
5: That'll be Del Tufo's new hat.
1: Half running man.
6: RJ found this hat. This
1: half herd.
6: Half herd.
1: Right?
2: Half herd.
1: Half running man, half herd.
5: You laugh, Brockman, but watch. Next week he's going to have it.
2: First things first.
6: Yeah. You guys.
1: We're not the first in his world.
2: No. Definitely not.
6: You will be for a month.
1: First fader first?
6: Yeah, I'm going to be. I'm here in August a lot.
1: That was very high register.
6: I
1: and then what?
6: The World Cup was beckoning.
1: No, I don't blame
6: it. It was cool. I mean,
2: playoff baseball?
6: You know, Rich.
1: No, listen.
6: Thank you for letting me.
1: Mikey,
6: thank you.
1: Listen.
2: It's been awesome.
1: The minutes upon minutes upon minutes we've spent here talking about how we can't get enough of it. And you, it's your job
6: in there. It's
1: to
6: amazing.
1: Be in there.
6: It's amazing.
1: Now, how are you, what fader, you're working pregame faders?
6: I'm doing all the, just the matches. So
1: what I'm listening to.
6: Just
1: during
6: the matches.
1: Like when the ball hits the crossbar and I hear it.
6: I've actually done a running tab. I'm about 320, 330 million people.
1: Are you?
6: I've watched what I've done, which is pretty sick if you think about it. It's pretty insane.
1: Well, they've heard it.
6: They've watched and heard. But I mean, I'm saying.
1: What heard? Colin?
6: See?
1: Which heard?
6: Got to go back.
1: Okay.
6: Oh, it's
1: H-E-A-R-D.
6: Yes.
1: Okay.
6: It's cool as hell. It's fun.
1: So are you working the fader on Lawless's microphone? $20, just take it right out.
6: No, I don't. I'm not doing the pre and post shows.
1: All right.
6: Just the matches. John and Stu, Ian, Derek, that whole, Landon.
1: Donovan.
6: I said Landon, too. Okay. Landon, yeah, come on.
1: Okay.
2: John and Stu are amazing.
1: I'm enjoying it.
6: Awesome.
1: By the way, you want to talk about professional Rebecca Lowe after
6: amazing.
1: England gets gutted like that?
6: She was.
1: I'm imagining that was a tough watch for her. A tough one.
6: And Jeff Shreves, who was on the field for yesterday, was crazy when England scored, right? So then all of a sudden, obviously, the end of the match.
1: She turtled, man.
6: I couldn't believe it.
1: Right?
6: I could believe it. I you can't say you couldn't believe it because
1: Well, we'll talk about it with Landon Donovan next hour.
2: They've been blowing it for 60 years.
1: I mean, with Taylor Twellman next hour. Pardon me?
2: England's been blowing it for 60 years. I mean, I think all English fans kind of expected that to happen.
1: Hire right the first time with LinkedIn Hiring Pro. Get started by posting a free job at linkedin.com/Eisen. 844-204-RICH, number to dial. We'll take some phone calls, and then we'll have a fun second hour with Taylor Twellman and my four downs on the Tennessee Titans. Matt Damon in studio, hour three.
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3: 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Let's hit this here. You just said something our radio audience didn't hear, Chris, and I will bring it here. You're like, because we just showed the clip of Jerome Bettis singing the Michigan fight song to me at the Super Bowl between the Chiefs and the 49ers in Miami in 2020, just before the pandemic hit.
6: Yeah.
3: And the bet that we made that he was paying off was me telling Jerome Bettis, let's make a friendly wager on Michigan versus Notre Dame in the 2019 season. And I forgot what I would have had to do if we had lost, but we won. So he was supposed to take a picture with a Michigan hat on the field in Notre Dame with Touchdown Jesus behind him. Never did it. Knew I was going to give him crap for it when he appeared on our Super Bowl show and decided to learn the victors and sing it.
6: Pretty cool.
3: And that's the last time they played each other. It was 2019. Because look it up, Notre Dame's like, yeah, we're not scheduling Michigan. I think they put them, we're playing each other again, in 2030, right? Something?
6: Yeah, I think it's 2030.
3: Whatever. Yeah. And you're like, we shouldn't want to play Notre Dame.
6: Yeah, I don't think you want a piece of them.
3: I do want a piece of them. And you know who should want a piece of them? The entirety of college football should want Michigan and Notre Dame having a piece of each
6: That's
3: other.
6: Great. I'm not disagreeing with that. I mean, it used to be the kickoff to the season.
3: Damn right. Until then, Lou Holtz decided to schedule a warm-up for Michigan game.
6: Yeah.
3: Lou Holtz, may he rest. You know, all of a sudden, we're playing Rice before playing Michigan, and you got to watch out for that Rice team.
6: The next game you guys is September 2033.
3: Yeah,
5: it's coming up.
3: It's absurd.
6: It's coming up?
5: I'm joking.
3: You know what I mean? It's absurd, man.
6: Yeah, it's too bad.
3: And I think what we're going to start to see, if we expand the college football playoffs even more, we're going to start to see less and fewer and fewer relevant regular season games in the mind's eye of national interest, I think. There's always going to be rivalry games, always going to be.
5: Yeah.
3: And we're going to see a Michigan-Ohio State game, folks, at some point where players rest. Because Michigan might play Ohio State 3 weeks hence in round two. And there's going to be a Michigan-Ohio State game in the college football playoffs that will dwarf anything that we've seen in the Saturday of Thanksgiving weekend. And that's the truth. And there's been some epic ones. Epic ones. Just, again, Duke playing North Carolina in the Final Four in what was Coach K's last game on the bench. Any of these Tobacco Road February or March regular season matchups or ACC championship game matchups, are they going to touch anything like that again? No way. So be prepared for it is what I'm saying. And so anything where it's two rival schools, like maybe that's what did kick off, with all due respect to Wisconsin and Big Cat, who I saw at the American Century Championship. Really? Notre Dame, Wisconsin, or Notre Dame, Michigan? Really? Come on now. But kicking off the season.
5: Does either team want a loss that quick?
3: But it's different now.
6: Yeah, it doesn't matter now.
5: I know.
3: And certainly if they're going to expand it even more. Although Notre Dame fans will say it's not different now because last year we lost two early ones.
5: Yeah.
3: And they couldn't dig out of it, no matter how well they played it the rest of the season. No matter how many times the playoff committee actually indicated Notre Dame was in the lead in an apples-to-apples conversation in the playoff committee room until the reveal comes out, yes, sorry. To the point where C.J. Carr just told us the coach, Coach Freeman, has made the rallying cry for the 2026 Notre Dame Fighting Irish, leave no doubt. Okay, we see you. Except Michigan won't see Notre Dame. I totally would want it. Totally would want it.
6: It's good for the sport.
3: It's good for the sport. It's good for the rivalry. It's good for everything, man.
5: It's NDUSC.
3: Certainly, you need to get these things on the schedule.
5: Yeah.
3: If regular season matchups, listen, I'm going to settle in and watch a college football game because that's just the way I'm going to be, and that's the way I am as a fan, and I think a lot of people will echo those sentiments, not just in this room, but anybody within the sound of our voices. But at the end of the day, if we're going to get 16 playoff teams, which I think we're going to get at some point soon, then we got to beef up the regular season with some matchups that the rest of the country would settle down to. Watch. And Michigan-Notre Dame is that. Hey, this Ohio State-Texas series, right? I mean,
6: it's fun.
3: Yeah. It started the season last year.
6: Yeah, what the?
3: More of that, please.
6: Yeah, what starts the season this year?
3: We did a home-and-home with Oklahoma.
6: Right.
3: That's coming to Michigan this year. Michigan went to Oklahoma last year without Jay Sean Barham because of some stupid-ass targeting call and somebody who's sacking a quarterback. You are going to love that kid.
5: Yes,
3: Dallas, sir.
5: You keep telling me.
3: You will at some Monday this season.
5: Come in.
3: Or Tuesday. Coming off a Cowboys game at this point this season, you're going to look me in the face and go, you're right.
5: Yeah, you know, I do watch a little Michigan because of you, and you text me during the draft.
3: Dude,
5: like, you're at work.
3: I'm on the set.
5: You're on set, and I'm in Altoona. I was at home, and you were, like, texting me at 10 at night, like, you're going to love this.
3: You are going to love him.
5: Yeah.
3: Don't worry. You're not going to be coming to me and say, oh, this is Taco Charlton 2.0.
5: I hope not.
3: He won't.
5: Because, you know, we passed up on T.J. Watt.
3: I'm aware of that.
5: Charlton, and I'll never forget
3: him. Trust me. I hear it from Cowboys fans all the time. So, 844-204-RICH, number to dial. If you're on hold, stay on hold. We'll take your calls in hour number two, top of the next hour. take some calls. We got some time. Taylor Twellman and his, I guess, his very, he's a very enthusiastic individual.
7: Oh, yeah. Loves the game.
3: Yeah. He'll be joining us to talk about what we just saw from Argentina and England and Spain and France to set up Spain and Argentina. And that's in hour number two here on this busy Thursday.
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7: 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Carr. Coming up, Apple TV lead MLS analyst Taylor Twellman. Academy Award winner Matt Damon. And now, it's Rich Eisen.

0: Trauman's going to join us shortly to talk about what we saw in the World Cup. And we found out last night there's only one person on planet Earth who doesn't know the gender of Shohei Ohtani. It's Mike Tyson. Didn't have that on the old
1: not at all.
0: List.
2: That was wild.
0: Okay. You're off mic. He's like, Shohei's a guy. You remember that one? Did you see that one last night on the ESPN stage?
2: I heard about it. Yeah. I didn't see it live.
0: You see it? Jim Abbott's speech. Please seek it out. That was awesome. In getting the Jimmy V Award for Courage. It's great, man. Those speeches, when delivered from the heart, and most of them are. But everyone should check out Jim Abbott's speech. That was awesome. And I haven't been to the ESPYs since, probably the last ESPY Awards I went to was probably 2002. All the Knicks showed up, and all the Knicks won.
2: Oh.
0: That's odd. They even had Fat Joe ready to start serenading them when they came up to the stage for winning best team. What's the matter?
3: Fat Joe with the Yankees, it's mush.
0: He certainly wasn't mushing on the Knicks.
3: I know that, but
0: it's like, Knicks in five.
3: You don't want him in the Yankee Stadium.
0: I found it. Did you find it? Did you not see any of this stuff?
2: I did not see any of it.
0: Carl Anthony Towns delivered the speech.
2: Okay.
0: With all the Knicks up there.
3: Wow.
0: The only thing that Brunson... This is great. We have the only thing that Brunson said, right? We got that? Go ahead and roll it.
4: You may see someone is missing up here. I want to say thank you to the ESPYs for pulling Josh Hart's invite.
5: Thank you. Appreciate y'all, ESPYs, so much. We really appreciate that. I'll say thank y'all from all my teammates, and I hope this trophy, especially here in New York, getting this trophy shows the word love. The love of each other and this team is what got us through the humps in December when we weren't playing our best basketball. The love of the fans is what got us back down 29 at home. And as also, I think this war shows the love of New York, because the love of New York made this whole journey and this whole accomplishment of winning a championship worth it. So thank you, New York. Thank you to the fans. Thank you to the organization for giving us this chance and believing in us. Shout out, and always, Knicks in five.
0: Yeah.
1: They're going to have that for the rest of their life.
0: Oh, baby, you are not wrong. Kid born in Edison. Grew up in Piscataway, Mikey D.
2: Yes.
0: Went to high school in Metuchen, New Jersey.
2: What was the Josh Hart bit?
0: Hart wasn't there, so he must have had something else he was doing. And so
2: I didn't know if it was a
0: running
2: gag or something.
0: You know, Hart, those two guys.
2: I'm sure there was a gag.
0: It's just seeing the Knicks likable on the stage. And,
2: makes me sick.
0: I know that. I get it, which, by the way, makes me delighted. But to see Cat be the one to grab that award and speak on behalf.
2: That is cool.
0: It's pretty cool, man.
2: That is cool.
0: Because, again, his arrival was not heralded by a lot of Knicks fans who were like, wait a minute, we're sending Julius Randle away? And you remember what I said when I was here? I'm like, I get it, Knicks fans. Like, you love Randle. We love Randle. What Randle did in being a self-made guy and him and Brunson together were supposed to be the duo. And they trade him away for Carl Anthony Towns, who has that reputation for being soft. And then last year, the Knicks don't get past the Pacers. And now look at him. By the way, Carl Anthony Towns, one of my favorites here. And that speech, I think, was one of his best performances since... sending T.J. Jefferson flower after flower and balloon after balloon, trolling him for his Cowboys losing to Cats Eagles. So,
1: I like to try to forget this ever happened.
3: I don't know. T.J.'s face in the six.
0: I mean, Carl Anthony Towns, he's growing up before our eyes, huh?
1: You know, he also, pre-show, Cat also gave out, and this is the first time I've ever seen this,
0: yes.
1: They had a best trading card award.
0: Oh, really?
1: That he gave out, yeah.
0: Okay, so who won?
1: It was a hockey player. I can't now the name, but there was
0: Archie Manning.
1: Oh, yeah. No, it was not. But there was a one-of-one autographed Shohei Aaron Judge card, which I thought would have won, and it didn't win. I'm like, how? There was no card out of these that could be better.
2: No, that's so sad.
0: Oh, is this, by the way, because you know there's a relationship between the ESPYs and Fanatics. Mm-hmm. Is that part of
1: that?
0: Well,
1: Cat has his own, like, you know, he call, I think, call that, the Big Bodegas Breaks. But so he's very into trading cards, and yeah, and it has to do with...
0: But it would make sense that if Fanatics are now involved, that all of a sudden you're seeing an ESPY for best trading card.
1: Yeah, sure. it was...
0: Best merch,
1: seen it.
0: Best white party, I don't know what else. Where else are we going?
1: Well, there's not many to, you know,
0: okay.
1: White party. I wear black to all white parties.
0: But yeah, that was the ESPYs last night. Oh, and by the way, Marcelo Hernandez, I love
2: funny.
0: That guy.
1: Here's what I,
0: funny.
1: Here's what I didn't like. I'm watching all the pre-show stuff, and then... Because we're on the West Coast, we have to wait till 8 to watch the actual show. So it was like 3 hours where I was like, "All right, I was anticipating this." And then just like,
0: were you trying not to be having anything spoiled? Is that what you're saying?
1: Okay. No, it didn't come on till 8.
0: All right. Got it. Gabriel in Washington.
2: Gabriel, he
0: was the one who called in right before the show. How are you, Gabriel? You want to do something? I think. You there, Gabriel?
6: Gentlemen,
0: how are you
6: doing?
2: Hey,
1: what up?
2: Oh.
6: Sorry. I was taking a nap. I had to wake up.
0: Sleeping during the show?
6: I fall asleep, too.
0: Are you? Is that the way you're critiquing the first hour of this program, Gabriel?
1: Were we that
6: boring? No. Hey, I know, Rich, that you are the only other person have done the win-loss for the Seahawks.
0: That's right.
6: I know that you are slowly waking up to the Seahawks.
0: Listen, look at, by the way, one of the best comebacks since Argentina right there, where Gabriel's like, first hour, I was sleeping through it. Now you're just okay. Yeah, I had them go 13-4. So you would like to? You are the second person to call in, or first to call in and say you want to do a Seahawks win loss. Give me some of the theme music, please, Mikey. All right, opening night. Still not a fan of this being the opening night game. Right?
2: I like Bears would have been better.
0: I think so too.
2: Fine.
0: Pats at Seahawks to kick off the season on Wednesday night. What do you got for me, sir?
6: That will be a one-sided affair, my friend.
2: Patriots
6: one-sided
2: big, yeah.
6: In the Seahawks' favor.
0: Oh. All right, that's 1-0. Now you're at the Cardinals, week 2. 11 days that's later, by the way.
6: Piece of cake,
0: he says. 2-0 at the Commanders.
6: I got a bad feeling for the Commanders fans. My heart goes out to them. I think RG3 is happening again with Jaden Daniels. That's a win.
0: For Seattle, is what you're saying.
6: Yeah, a win for Seattle.
0: Okay.
6: Poor Jaden Daniels, I think he's going to...
0: I don't know. I think he's going to bounce back. Gabriel, I'm with you. The one thing that the Seahawks have done, you know, habitually over the past couple of years is go on the East Coast and win a 1 o'clock window game that everybody thinks is going to be tough for him. Sure. Chargers visit Seattle, week 4.
6: Ooh, that's a win.
0: Okay. 4-0 home for the 49ers.
6: The reaction, Jay Harbaugh is going down to visit his dad. Yeah, a little Harbaugh bowl right there.
0: What do you got for me when the Niners pay a visit?
6: Those guys smell like Bengay. That's a win.
0: Well, then. 5-0 at Denver in a short week. Thursday Night Football on Amazon.
6: Denver has a tough, tough schedule to start the season. They're going to be on life support. They're going to be desperate, and we're going to knock them out. Denver season is done.
0: Woo. Gabriel, 6-0, Chiefs now visit on a Sunday night.
6: Thanks for coming, K9. We wish you luck, but not tonight. That's a win.
0: That's a 7-0 start. The Monday nighter at home against the Bears.
6: The Bears. The Iceman's going to melt. Win.
0: 8-0, home for the Cardinals.
6: That's cake.
0: That's a sweep. 9-0 at the Raiders.
6: The Raiders?
0: Yep.
6: That's a win.
0: 10-0. Boy, if they go, they're 10-0 going to San Francisco.
2: Oh, baby.
0: What do you got for me?
6: You know, I got a brother-in-law. I got an uncle. I got a best friend. I got a lot of people in my life that are San Francisco 49ers fans. My neighbor's a San Francisco 49ers fan. The Coastless were 49ers fans. If you can't beat them, buy them. Win. Seahawks.
0: 11-0. Well, that's where they won the Super Bowl in that stadium. 11-0, they've now swept the 49ers and swept the Cardinals. 11-0, Cowboys in Seattle on a Monday night.
6: Ooh, that's a big ticket. That's a big ticket. Jerry's coming to town. Sorry, Jerry. Win for the Seahawks.
0: 11-0, my goodness, the Giants pay a visit.
6: Oh, Mike McDonald gets a nice little visit with John Harbaugh. John Harbaugh's going to regret flying out to Seattle. That's the one.
0: That's now actually it's now 13-0. Oh. You've got a 13-0 Seahawks team visits Philadelphia on the Saturday night of Week 15.
1: Whew.
6: Philly,
0: yes.
6: Tush push. No thanks. The Barnyard is coming to town. AJ Barnes is going to be under center. Goal to go. Touchdown. Barnyard.
0: This means
6: put a dub on the board.
0: The Seahawks, according to Gabriel in Washington, are 14-0 on Christmas night.
1: Jeez.
0: When the Rams pay a visit.
6: Did you guys see the Seahawks? With the release of the schedule, they did the cologne commercial.
0: Yes, I did see that.
6: That was pretty good.
0: Yeah.
6: The Rams getting Myles Garrett and getting McDuffie and Watson and all these other guys they're bringing in. You know what that smells like? That smells like desperation, brother. That's a 2-point win for
0: nice.
6: The Seahawks.
0: Okay, good one. 15-0 at the Panthers.
6: That's a win.
0: 16-0 here in SoFi Stadium, going for a perfect season against the team that everybody's
3: going
0: to be going for. One
6: season.
0: What do you got?
6: A perfect season. I'm doing what TJ couldn't do yesterday. I'm going out on a limb. Mike McDonald, coach of the year, going to be the greatest season of all time. The respect is coming. Everyone is waking up to the Seahawks, 17-0. Let's
2: 17-0, man.
0: There you go. Gabriel in Washington.
6: Saying it with my chest.
2: Wow,
6: and that's
2: sure did.
6: Costanza, it's not a lie if you believe it.
0: Gabriel,
6: I believe it.
1: Wow. You know what?
0: Going through all the drama.
1: Performance.
0: Very good. Gabriel in Washington. Ooh.
1: Even though I caught two strays
0: there he goes.
1: For no reason, I like what he did, right?
0: 17-0.
3: There's no way they're sweeping.
1: Well, people get so mad when fans give their predictions.
3: Yeah.
1: It's supposed to be fun, man.
0: Let me ask you this
2: question.
0: Let me ask you this question.
3: I'm going in a second, Gabe.
0: What happens? Because the Rams are the team that everybody expects to not lose at all, right?
2: Right.
0: Because he also did say, you know, McDuffie and Watson and Garrett's coming.
3: Donald
0: might be there, too. And, by the way, on the ESPY Awards last night, I mean, Garrett stepping up there on the stage. He's just bigger than most human beings.
2: Yeah.
0: And this just in. What happens if the Rams do, in fact, do what we all think, which is not lose, and what Gabriel in Washington thinks as well? And then on Christmas night on Fox, by the way.
3: Yes.
0: It's 15-0 versus 15-0. On Christmas night.
3: I mean, I'm going to that game.
0: Because the Rams and the Seahawks do not face each other until Christmas night. Two of their last three games are against each other.
2: Fingers crossed. Let's go.
0: Could you imagine if that is in fact what happens?
1: Did you say we all think the Rams aren't going to lose? Is that
0: well? I'm not saying the we in this room. I'm saying the we voices of football.
1: I mean, are people saying the Rams are going to go undefeated? Am I missing this or just?
0: Yeah, you are.
2: Oh yes.
0: Yeah. What are you talking about?
2: What do you mean? That's been a conversation since they got Myles Garrett.
1: Undefeated. Yeah, I guess maybe I forgot since we were on break
3: because
1: we weren't talking about it. But like, yeah, undefeated stuff.
2: And then when 99 returns,
3: yeah,
1: well, that's
3: he comes back.
1: Story.
3: That's what I mean.
0: Let's go here.
3: Oh,
0: this is fun. This is fun. I'll do my four downs at the end of the hour. What if?
2: What if I told you?
0: Donald does return.
3: Oof.
0: Does he come midseason?
2: No.
3: Ooh, no.
0: You think we'll find out later this month, training camps open here in Southern California. We'll know. You think he's going to go through the whole grind?
2: What I've been reading and what it seems to be the chatter out there, he doesn't want to do the just sail in and coast to the end. He would
1: wants
2: be
1: to grind
2: committed. He wants to grind. He's that dude. Yeah, he'll be there for training camp.
3: Yep.
2: He was at the facility last week.
0: Whereas now most people would you and say, yeah, people think the Rams aren't going to lose a game.
1: I guess maybe since we didn't talk about it last week, we're on break, I forgot that there was
0: undefeated. Oh, we could talk about it every week because I'm a passionate Rams fan, according to Cooper Eisen.
3: Couldn't go better if they go undefeated.
1: Undefeated, though? Come on. Pump your brakes.
3: SoFi.
1: Pump them.
3: Play in so far.
0: What if they do, and Gabriel in Washington's right? Because you look at what Seattle can do, right? I had them losing their first game. I had them losing in Denver. I think that's a tall order. Short week after you've just played the 49ers.
3: I don't know.
0: Okay? That's going to be, one would think, a Donnybrook, unless, you know, Seahawks fans are like, well, what happened the last time they were in Seattle? That thing was over on the kickoff. And it was. In the divisional round of the playoffs, by the way. But you're playing the Niners. Okay. Take a look at that. You're playing just from week four. You're playing the Chargers, and you know Jim is coming to hit you in the mouth, right? They're a physical team. Then you've got the Niners. Then you got a short week in Denver. That's just a talk. I don't care if your championship pedigree.
2: KC, Chicago, that little five-week stretch there is very difficult.
0: It is. Rough. I had them also losing at home to Chicago. I might be wrong about that one, to be honest. But I also had them losing in San Francisco. And then I had them losing their last game here in Los Angeles. That's it. I have them winning 13 games. That's the difference between what I just said, what Gabriel just said, and what I did, which is had them lose four. 13-4 is a hell of a record.
3: 2-4.
0: And they'd be 4-2 in division, and it's a jump ball.
2: 13 wins is going to be in the mix for the one seed.
3: Yep.
0: Do you think? How about this? The one seed will also be up in the air. The division will be up in the air, just like the one seed, just like last year, too.
2: Yeah.
0: Right? Where it came down to, they had to go to San Francisco to win the division and the one seed.
2: Yeah, I would think that's very likely.
0: That the West
2: is not
0: division
2: not decided
0: victory. Yep. Yeah. The banner in the West is also the one seed race.
2: Yep.
0: Give me the team that busts that up in the NFC. This is fun. I can't get enough. I'm getting my juices flowing, guys.
3: This season.
0: Ladies,
2: I'm drinking that bear juice.
0: I know what you're going to say. And you might be right.
1: I got to.
0: You might be right. Dallas plays Seattle. I mean, Dallas plays Seattle. They play San Francisco too, don't they?
1: Yeah.
0: And the Rams. Like,
1: their schedule is tough. I mean, I know I said
0: if they win those games, man.
2: Yeah. Tough schedule.
1: This is a tough schedule.
0: I get it. But they do play the relevant teams. Green Bay, Philadelphia.
2: I mean, Baltimore.
0: Their own division, if you think somebody else is coming from it, like Philadelphia, right? And then the West. So they're going to have some head-to-head tiebreak opportunities here. If they win the right games and finish with enough dubs, they can be in the one seed mix too.
2: That's a hard schedule, man.
0: Yeah, we're definitely going to have to.
2: Jacksonville, Seattle,
1: we're going to have to earn it.
2: Green Bay, sure. Houston, Baltimore, Philly.
3: Yeah, that is a tough schedule.
2: That's tough.
3: The end, not so.
0: Everybody's got it.
3: Yeah.
0: You can look at everybody's schedule and go, oh, they're finished.
2: That's true. That's tough schedule.
1: That's how I feel every time we pop one of these schedules up. I'm like, well, that's kind of tough, too.
0: Look at us talking ball.
2: Oof. We're so close.
1: I'm like, you guys, I don't want the season to get here too soon. Time is moving too fast anyway. I want to enjoy.
0: No. Season can't get here fast enough. And the only way I want it to slow down is for LeBron James to troll on Chris Brockman on his Instagram feed. That's the only thing I want to
2: slow
0: down.
2: What can I say?
1: I'm talking in real life.
2: What can I say tomorrow?
1: Time is moving too fast. I don't, you know, September will get here when
0: tomorrow. We still have an hour and a half left in this show. Come on, Chris.
3: Okay. Come on. Get aggregated now.
0: Time is the present.
2: All right, let me think.
3: Aggregate now.
0: Matt Damon's coming up.
3: Let me think. Look at that.
0: Get into the Hyundai Getaway sales event and get away with a deal so right it almost feels wrong. 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

0: more often than not, he's going to the goalkeeper's right.
1: Taylor Twellman joining us here on the Rich Eisen Show. Our radio audience has just begun. We just chopped up on the Disney Plus side of things that photograph that made it around social media of Jordan Pickford's water bottle about how he would handle each member of Argentina if they did get to a PK. But obviously, we didn't get to penalties at all. We didn't even get to extra time because stoppage time was Argentina time once again. How do they keep doing it, Taylor? How does that keep happening?
0: I don't know, Rich. I really don't. To think that in the knockout stage, they have not led after 90 minutes.
1: Hey, man, they're like the Knicks in the NBA Finals.
0: Yeah. I mean, it's wild. Think about it. Like, the game-winning goals have all come after the 92nd minute or whatever the number is. Like, it's crazy to think about the amount of goals that they have scored after the 75th minute in this World Cup. There is just an extra 5%, Rich, that you cannot measure, you cannot quantify when you play with the greatest of all time. And what I've noticed with his time with Inter Miami, and I've noticed now watching Argentina over the last, I would say, 3 or 4 years in World Cup qualifying, there's just an extra bit of energy. There's an extra bit of belief that you just can't quantify, and you have to play an absolute perfect 90-plus minutes to knock them out. We'll talk about what England did, but the belief they have with number 10 on their side, it's very difficult for me to articulate, for me to quantify, because, Rich, you've been doing this a lot longer than me, my man. Sometimes sports, that little bit of extra, you just can't measure. Argentina's got that in spades.
1: Okay, so there's a few things I want to hit on with you, but let's linger on Messi a little bit more here. That cross with his right foot.
0: Yeah.
1: Over six English defenders.
0: Seven.
1: You want to include Pickford too, right? So seven,
0: yeah.
1: Right? So to find the one forehead he wanted to find. I can't even fathom it.
0: Listen, I put this out on my social media. There's a picture of right before he hits it.
1: Yes.
0: If you are just inside the 18, Rich,
1: yeah,
0: there's seven English defenders, Jordan Pickford, and four attacking players from Argentina. Four. And everyone and their mother thinks he's going to his left foot. And he delivers a ball over the head of John Stones, if I'm not mistaken, in the picture, on an absolute dime for any attacking player. It's a dream ball, easy finish. It's wild. It's truly wild. Now, England, come on. You literally played into the hands of Lionel Messi. But Messi had everyone thinking he's cutting into his left, in swinging ball. No, he goes to his right, away from Pickford, catches everyone by surprise. And here we are talking about a comeback from Lionel Messi in Argentina where he delivers two assists with two wonderful goals, two completely different goals.
1: Mm-hmm.
0: And England's sitting there with their heads buried in their hands, and maybe in the sand for how they played the final 30 minutes. But a brilliant ball. And listen, he's got over 800 assists in his career. You see why.
1: Well, England's manager, let's get to that now, Taylor Twellman on the Rich Eisen Show. After the Three Lions score in the 55th minute, what was the strategy? And you're already shaking your head. Is it 2020 hindsight? Or
0: no.
1: Walk me through it.
0: Nope. I think I texted about 10 of my buddies that were watching the game and guys that just asked me, and it's 30 minutes left? No way. No way. What he did is not wrong. When he did it is absolutely unequivocally wrong. And anyone that was watching the game knew that right away. And what's very interesting to me, two points to this. First and foremost, I just made the point he did it too soon. But second's way more important to me. After the Norway game, he criticizes the players. They win the game. They go through this battle. He criticizes the players that it's not good enough. They need to be better. Now, after this game, he thinks the question's completely unfair. He doesn't answer the question. And then he deflects and says, no regrets. This is the best game and the only way we can play that game. Whoa, you cannot have your cake and eat it too. Thomas Tuchel was brought in very, very surprisingly for someone like myself and anyone in the world that I live in, a German manager coming in by the English FA because he was thought to be a step above tactically and understanding what it takes in those moments. And he did exactly what every previous English manager did. And that is scared money doesn't make money, Rich. You cannot do that. Why? Why would you have 14% possession after you're up 1-0, you put all 11 players behind the ball, Harry Kane's playing on top of his 18-yard box, and you say to Messi, go float wide right, you're going to have all the time in the world to see the game, and you're going to find the pass that you need to. I am stunned right now that the English FA has already come out basically and said Thomas Tuchel will be there in the European Championships in 28. I'm not sure, my man. I'm not. And it really bothers me, the ex-player in me, that you want to criticize me in the thick of the battle in Miami, in the heat of the moment, where we grinded out a win and say it's not good enough. But then when it's not good enough from you and the questions are tactically, you deflect and you say no regrets. There's no way, no way he gets away with that. And I don't think he will with the English media. Mm. I don't.
1: Taylor Twellman here on the Rich Eisen Show. And I kind of think you're right. Again, I'm outside looking in, observing from across the pond, as we say. Tuchel is being portrayed as the most unpopular individual in England since Braveheart. You know, that's what it looks like to me. You know, like Longshanks wants to get his hooks in him. And I don't know, man. And then a couple other things, too. Jude Bellingham, who had an incredible World Cup.
0: Yeah.
1: What did he say to Messi, you think? That you know, Messi, this is now a new meme forever. You know, the nod of the head from Messi, like, okay, young buck, I hear you. What do you think he said to him?
0: Hey, I'll be honest. I don't know, but I love it.
1: Why?
0: I love it.
1: Okay.
0: Stand up. If you're going to do it, try to. I don't care who he is. Now, keep in mind, Jude Bellingham, Real Madrid player. Okay?
1: Uh-huh.
0: Barcelona, Lionel Messi. So naturally, there's going to be a rivalry.
1: Mm-hmm.
0: And I love the fact that you show respect to Lionel Messi and all that. But if I'm going to roll up my sleeves for 90 minutes, I don't care who you are on the other side of the field, I'm going to try to beat your brains in. So whatever he said, to me, that showed me Jude Bellingham was not scared of the moment. He was not scared of the opposition. He was ready for the moment, and he was brilliant in this World Cup. I don't think England's in the semifinal without Jude Bellingham. And the fact that 4 months before the tournament started, Thomas Tuchel was rumored of contemplating whether or not leaving Jude at home tells you how big of a you-know-what this is when it comes to Jude Bellingham, his interpretation, and his, I would say, reputation within this English team going into the World Cup. I don't understand that, and it still mind-boggles me a little bit. But he stood up to Messi, and he said something to Messi. Now, what's wild about this game, Rich, and I wanted to text you during it, and sure, for some reason I got, is all of the nonsense off the ball, right? It just felt like Argentina was doing all those little things to get under the English skin. And yet, we saw players talking with their mouth closed. That was supposed to be a red card. We saw players get hit. Jude Bellingham hit an Argentine player on the back of his head. Any kind of head contact is a red card. It just felt like the World Cup semifinal that we all wanted, both on and off the field, if that makes any sense. There was a real angst to this. And you could tell that for a quarter century, Jude Bellingham and his, I would say, collection of players in his age group have heard how much they should hate Argentina, and we saw it. But Argentina was under their skin, and the referee allowed it just enough to get there. Well, I don't think Jude Bellingham asked Lionel Messi for his autograph. I don't think he asked for his kid after the game. I secretly love it. But right now, the only thing that matters is we're interviewing Lionel Messi about the World Cup final, and Jude Bellingham has to deflect questions about his manager after that manager questioned him and the players after Norway. what a 180 degrees different that is after the 60th minute.
1: And on behalf of England fans, I mean, Argentina clocked an English player in like the fifth minute, sixth minute. Like, he could have been sent off with a red card on the spot, changed the entire tenor of things. They didn't even VAR. They didn't even VAR that. There's a lot of question about not VARing the first goal for Argentina.
0: Messy. I mean, to your point, Rich, we never saw a still photo of whether or not Messi was onside.
1: Right.
0: And throughout the entire tournament, we saw it. Even if he was a yard onside, they'd still show that. They never showed that.
1: Right. They didn't. And then one last thing. Bellingham sort of not really love tapping Barco afterwards.
0: Yes.
1: Did you see the video? We saw it 5 minutes before today. Barco ran on the field like he was a streaker after the first goal, after the equalizer for Argentina. And I guess, you know, Bellingham didn't like that and went right up to him after the match. He was on fire, man.
0: Yeah.
1: But no doubt frustrated.
0: In fairness, you're not on the field. Stay off the field.
1: Well, why do they allow everybody in the pennies to run on the field anyway? Like,
0: I don't know. It's hard for me to completely listen. You score a goal, you celebrate. Listen, Landon Donovan scored against Algeria in 2010. We all remember that goal. The entire U.S. bench was on top of him. It was a great moment. We saw Pochettino celebrate with Giovanni Reyna in this World Cup. I get it. I understand it. I also understand Jude Bellingham saying, "You didn't play in this game. Stay in your place." I kind of get that too. But the best interaction for me, truly, was Rodrigo De Paul. And I put this out on social media, the video.
1: Yeah.
0: Rodrigo De Paul and Jude Bellingham in each other's face. And Rodrigo De Paul got the yellow card. Jude Bellingham didn't. If you didn't see it, go to my X feed. Rich, it's real. There is a real, and I said this before on your show on Tuesday.
1: Mm-hmm.
0: This is the most contentious World Cup rivalry. I'm not talking about rivalry in the game, because England-Germany is a bigger rivalry. But in just World Cup play, you'll be hard-pressed to find a more angry, contentious rivalry between two teams, two countries, and their fans. And that was the first time Lionel Messi ever played England, and now he'll be doing naked somersaults in English fans and the English players' minds for the rest of the summer, because he delivered in the biggest moments.
1: No doubt, Taylor Twellman. All right, so in the few minutes I have left here, I mean, it was such an epic match, an epic game that, we're kind of glossing over the fact that France got bounced and got totally pantsed, And you were saying to us on Tuesday's show that Spain wins by death by 1,000 passes, and as soon as they got that break for a penalty kick early on in the match, which I didn't know really was... should have been properly awarded. That was a hard one. What do you make of that performance and how it would work against Argentina?
0: I was a little surprised. I said on your show, I'd be shocked if France doesn't advance to the final. I'm way more stunned at how flat France was. Now, before I dive into the game, great nugget, though. You and I talked about this before the tournament started. How many games does one team play in climate-controlled stadiums? Spain has played 6 of their 7 in climate-controlled stadiums. That's more than England, Argentina, and France. And they looked fresher. There was more energy. I'm not saying they would have won the game anyways. That game could have been played on the surface of the sun. Spain would have outplayed France. I'm not talking about that. But you follow what I'm saying.
1: Yes.
0: There was a real different energy. France looked slow, lethargic. They looked like the United States did against Belgium. They really did. Spain has been the best team in the tournament. Now, we haven't given them their proper due because, in large part, it's not really star-driven. It's more about the collective. Lamine Yamal hasn't really done anything in this tournament. But collectively, the way they suffocate you is unlike any other team in this tournament. And they look like they had France by the jugular, and eventually France lost oxygen and they couldn't survive. Spain was brilliant, and they could have scored the team goal of the tournament if that back heel combination, all that, turns into a goal. Now, here's where this gets interesting for the final. Emotionally, the Spanish fan knows the magnitude of Lionel Messi and what he did in Spain and in Barcelona. Now, Spain beat England in the European Cup final in 2024. I think emotionally, the Spanish fan would have rather played the English.
1: Uh-huh.
0: I really do. Because right now, including every Real Madrid fan who probably can't stand Messi, naturally, because of the rivalry of Barcelona. But every other Spanish fan, is going to look at that and go, oh, God, really? Him? The guy that has single-handedly flipped our league upside down, set records for arguably the greatest club in the world? Like, Rich, that is going to be an emotional roller coaster for the Spanish fan. And you and I both know New York, New Jersey Stadium will be Buenos Aires on Sunday at 3 o'clock in the afternoon. It just will. And good luck to Spain and those fans, because emotionally that's going to be very difficult for them to watch that little man that's run in their nightmares for how many years all of a sudden playing the final game he's ever played, and it's a World Cup final.
1: And it is not climate controlled. And as a matter of fact, as you know, the fires in Canada, there's a lot of smoke that's coming down from the north, turning a lot of American cities in the Midwest and potentially even in New Jersey on Sunday into a smog and smoky environment. And then, you know, in terms of Lamine Yamal, Messi could turn to him and say, I'm your father. Right? I mean, like, I can't believe this picture.
2: So great.
0: Come
1: this
0: on.
1: Is not
0: Rich,
1: AI.
0: Come
1: like,
0: on.
1: This is apparently, this is real? Like, what is...
0: No, it's real.
1: For a charity
0: photo
1: shoot?
0: It's real. There was a lottery at Barcelona. And Messi only did this two or three times. 2007? By the way, this is great symmetry. I played against Lionel Messi that season in Venezuela. He wasn't even wearing number 10 for Argentina yet. Okay?
1: Yeah.
0: So for his mom and dad, Lamine Yamal, to win a lottery where Messi only does this two or three times a year, and you get that anointment, how do you want me to articulate? That's divinity at its finest. What is that?
1: I saw that picture yesterday. I'm like, wait a minute. This is real?
0: It's real.
1: It's real. Unbelievable, dude. Cannot make it up.
0: Bro.
1: I love our chats, Taylor. So enjoy the game. Enjoy the final. I will be, you know, I'll hit you up during the game if there's any questions. And then Monday show, you're back here to chop it up with us. I really, really appreciate it, bud. Thanks.
0: Love being on, my man.
1: Right
0: love being on. I love,
1: love having
0: it.
1: You. That's Taylor Twellman here. We got through our first of many World Cup chats without a hydration break. We just blew straight through it. Because there's too much to talk about, man.
2: You want to do a double box?
3: Fox is pissed. No commercials.
1: No, it's okay. But listen, man.
2: Do a double box.
1: I love it. He loves Bellingham's moxie.
3: He had a great tournament.
1: Well, I mean, go right at him.
3: Yeah.
1: Loves it. I still can't believe that cross, that pass, finding the one lid he has to find. And he intended to do it. How do you do that? How do you do it?
3: I don't know.
1: It's unreal.
2: It's the best.
1: And I just love Taylor's passion and knowledge and the combination. He's our favorite guest on this subject matter and all of them. It's just so much fun.
2: And that picture is so unbelievable.
1: I'm so
2: too,
1: glad,
2: man, right?
1: I'm so glad we got IVs next to each other at the American Century Championship to set it all up. All right, let's take a break here on the Rich Eisen Show. Back with your phone calls and more in a moment.
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0: 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All right. So, a particular individual has taken the stage at Fanatics Fest. His name is LeBron James. Now, Dave McMenamin came on this program just yesterday.
1: Yesterday.
0: And said he was flying to New York.
1: Yep.
0: From a lengthy stint at the Summer League in Las Vegas.
1: Right.
0: Even though he would love to just tap out, hang with...
1: wanted to go on vacation.
0: Hang with his wife, who we all know, Malika Andrews, and just be after a long stretch. But LeBron has this whole thing of, you know, free agency going on for himself, biding his time. And he said he had how many? Four public appearances in New York this week. Mm-hmm. Various things that he's doing. And the first one is today at Fanatics Fest. And did he mention you, Chris?
1: Well,
0: did something happen?
1: Dave is out there in the crowd. LeBron doing a Mind the Game live pod.
0: Okay, that's his pod.
1: Yeah, we've been on those stages. And Dave's out there kind of live tweeting what's going on.
0: And what
1: Mike, if you got it, you can throw it up there. LeBron just played with the crowd a bit as to his decision. Quote, I hear the Warriors, I hear the Sixers. Also referenced our segment where I suggested the Heat would be a play-in team if he went there, and James would be a non-factor.
0: So we don't know how he's referenced it.
1: We don't.
0: So it's the verbal version of 22 laughing my ass off emoji.
1: I'm guessing that's what happened, yeah. Gotta get that.
0: It's still on. Chris!
1: I gotta get that.
0: You're tough to shake, man.
1: Mm.
0: You're tough to shake.
1: I really thought we had moved past this in the news cycle.
0: Nope.
1: We were on to something else.
0: Oh, TJ. TJ.
2: Yes.
0: This is good for you, though.
2: Yeah.
0: This is what makes me happy. First of all, spell the show's name, right?
2: Most importantly.
0: I would like Dave. Maybe I should text him. He should at the handle.
1: Yeah, he could tag us.
0: You know?
1: Yeah. That's okay. I mean, he's going fast. He's live tweeting kind of everything.
0: So this is a cliffhanger for hour three. We got to get the sound. We got to get it.
1: I'm sure it's out there.
0: You know,
2: I'd just say it was good for me, though.
0: Because you...
1: Well, you push back.
0: You push back.
2: Yeah, but here, we know how this works, right? Because this is just human beings. You could have 1,000 great comments praising you, but you're always going to look for the one negative.
1: Yep.
2: So even though you and I were positive for him, he don't care about that.
1: Right.
2: That's the negative comment.
0: That's not true.
2: That's life.
0: Well, he's not going to come out and say, I appreciate T.J. Jefferson pointing out I'm an average 21 points
2: could you
0: a game.
2: Or
0: I appreciate Rich Eisen pointing out that my performance got the Lakers to the second round despite the injuries that ravaged the roster.
1: Yeah, no.
0: I would love for him to point that out at Fanatics Fest, but instead, he does remember the negative.
2: That's what I'm saying.
0: I understand that. But that's just you being you. You get in there and you're like...
1: Costanza.
0: Chris Brockman.
1: Yeah, exactly. I think I'm going to respond to Dave's tweet with 22 crying emojis.
0: You could do that.
2: I reposted it on RX, so if anyone wants to peep it.
0: But I'm looking here, and you're laughing, but not your ass off.
1: Well, I wish it would go away. But
0: why do you want it to go away?
1: I don't know. Believe
0: what you said.
1: I do.
0: This wasn't like an overreaction Monday segment where you're kind of...
2: Like I said, it's not the first time you said that.
1: I don't think Miami is going to be good next year.
3: Embrace it, Brock.
1: But...
0: You said good luck.
1: I hope he enjoys the play-in
0: tournament.
1: Yeah.
0: And you said that we all need to get ready for him to be, you know,
2: he's a non-factor.
1: Right.
4: Hello.
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6: 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Argentina came from behind to knock off England, punching its ticket to a second straight World Cup Final. 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Standing in his way is Spain, led by 19-year-old sensation Lamine Yamal, who has been electric all tournament long and led Spain into its first World Cup final since winning it all in 2010. It's legend versus the next generation, Argentina versus Spain. One match left to decide the 2026 FIFA World Cup champion.
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0: What is the timeline on getting an answer?
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15: 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Carr. Apple TV lead MLS analyst Taylor Twellman. Coming up, Academy Award winner Matt Damon. And now, it's Rich Eisen.

0: first 2 hours that we truly enjoyed, whether it was chatting with Notre Dame quarterback C.J. Carr or with Taylor Twellman reviewing the semifinal contests of this year's World Cup that will culminate on Sunday in the New York, New Jersey Stadium. Between Spain and Argentina. Taylor Twellman. It's a great chat. If you missed any of it, there's our podcast. If you missed any of it, you can go back to our Disney Plus page when everything's over. Or we chop up our show, as you know, on our YouTube channel, youtube.com/Rich Eisen Show. You can also check out our reels or our videos on Instagram and TikTok, Facebook, YouTube Shorts, the whole business. You can't miss us unless you really want to, and why would you?
1: And if you want to hear people publicly speaking nice about us, tune in to Fanatics Fest.
0: Yes, you can. Talking about some of us. LeBron James, apparently. Did he actually name check the show?
1: That's what we're hoping. Unclear.
2: Or searching
0: for
2: video.
0: Somebody? Okay, we're looking.
2: Searching for video.
1: Say the name.
0: Yeah. All right.
3: Say my name.
0: Yeah, Tyrese Halliburton directly asked LeBron where he's going. And then he crowdsourced the audience. Where do you want me to go? Warriors? And then... He also mentioned the Yankees as a team as well. A big round of applause. So he's having his fun.
1: And Rich, you were very aggressive, the young C.J. Carr, you know.
0: No, I was not at all.
1: You were very, questioning his life's choices.
0: I'm just getting it all out of my system so I can be on my best behavior for Matt Damon in about 15 minutes' time. Come out of our green room to talk about this this movie.
1: What's it called?
0: I wrote it down. The Odyssey.
1: Right.
0: Yeah. I went back a few more pages for the
1: movie. And he plays...
2: what's his name?
0: I don't know. He's in some wood horse.
2: There's a lot of boat. There's a lot of rowing.
0: A lot of rowing.
1: It's going to be a long movie, man.
2: I don't care. However long it is, it could be double. And I would just say,
1: we got 20 years to cover. So this
0: for Nolan
1: is going to be a long movie.
0: Oppenheimer not only won all the awards, but it was a box office hit. The guy makes amount of box office.
2: Tickets went on sale for this movie last summer, and it sold out everywhere. You can't get seats around this town.
0: You can't. 844-204-RICH is the number to dial. Been doing this four-down series. We're going to keep doing it all the way until toe meets ball for games that matter because it takes a while to get through all 32 teams. We go one by one, previewing the season with the storylines, question marks about each team going down the draft order, which means this is the fourth four down that we have done. We've already gone through the Raiders and the Jets and the Cardinals. Now, fourth, it's four downs with yours truly, presented by LinkedIn on the Tennessee Titans. Hit it.
4: Four downs with Rich.
1: Here we go.
0: What is it? All right, here we go. Here we go. Presented by LinkedIn, four downs on the Tennessee Titans. First down, everybody. Did the Titans turn Nashville into the new New York South and we just totally missed it?
5: Good one.
0: Okay. The head coach is the former Jets coach. The offensive coordinator is the former Giants coach. So you got Saleh, you got Dable. And then if you take a look at their major offseason moves, they spent $78 million on Wandale Robinson. He used to play for which team? Giants. And then they flipped to Vondre Sweat for Jermaine Johnson, the third, and he is a former Jet. Then they signed John Franklin Myers, who's a former Jet. And then they get Cordell Flott, who's a former Giant. Okay. I mean, listen, I'll just tell everybody down in Nashville, things haven't been going well in New York football for a while, but you can cherry pick some really good players, and the Titans believe that they have, or cherry pick really good coaches, and Robert Saleh and Brian Dable are two terrific coaches. One who didn't get really, a fair shot, although he, Robert Saleh, along with the general manager at the time for the Jets, it was I can't recall because it's probably a handful of people ago. Obviously Zach Wilson was a choice. Didn't work out. They go Aaron Rodgers. Excellent choice until the football god said, no, we're going to tear his hamstring up. His Achilles up for you. So we'll see how it all goes. But it's just interesting to me that a lot of New York, New Jersey, to use the World Cup phrase, names are down there in Nashville. That's first down. Here's second down. Will the Titans coaching staff writ large... Will their first season be as smooth as their hairline?
2: Hey.
0: Baldest staff ever.
1: Oh, old brotherhood.
0: BSE, man.
2: Titans.
0: Baldest staff ever. And it's interestingly enough, of all of them that I'll pick out here, we just mentioned Saleh and Dable already. Gus Bradley is the defensive coordinator. And don't forget, Gus Bradley was the choice originally, one would, reportedly, of the 49ers to replace Robert Saleh when he got the job in Tennessee, until the Atlanta Falcons bounced Raheem Morris, and Raheem and Kyle Shanahan go back like, you know, a car seat, and then Gus Bradley was then free to be hired by Robert Saleh. So clearly, Gus Bradley knows how to run a system that Saleh likes, because he was chosen to run the Niners after Saleh leaves, and then Saleh chooses him to run his system. And the rest of the coaching staff, I can't wait to see what Saleh 2.0 is. All the things that happened to him in Jets land clearly is going to inform his decision-making and the way that he goes about his business with the Titans. I can't wait to see how the all gas, no brakes system works down there.
1: Got it, I mean?
0: In Tennessee. Third down, go ahead.
4: Third down.
0: How will their Carnell Tate decision work out? Let's not forget, fourth overall pick. They go and take the kid out of the Ohio State to play wide receiver. And this is for a team tied for 30th in sacks last year with just 32. That's it. And Arvell Reese was sitting there, and Sonny Styles was sitting there. And then you want to look at pass rushes. We'll see how Reuben Bain does in Tampa. A lot of teams passed on Reuben Bain. Caleb Downs, if you want to go just any other defender from the Ohio State. They decided instead to add another wide receiver to Calvin Ridley in that dynamic wide receiver room position. We'll see how it does work out. But how it works out brings me to fourth down for the Tennessee Titans. For the Tennessee Titans. And it's simple. It's simple. It's all about Cam Ward, and everybody knows it. Mm-hmm. Everyone knows it. Coaching staff knows it. Front office knows it. Cam Ward knows it. The offensive line knows it. The whole system knows it. The whole league knows it. The whole league knows it. First overall pick 2 years ago. Now has a new team, basically, that's there for roster is somewhat similar. But in terms of new team, new look logo, new look coach. Brian Daboll has been brought in, a guy who you just ask anybody who's been coached by him, certainly in this position, from what, Jalen Hurts in Alabama to Josh Allen in Buffalo. I mean, maybe not ask Daniel Jones about it, but Daniel Jones, when Daboll showed up there, Daboll was coach of the year, and Daniel Jones and Saquon Barkley.
2: Yeah, they won a playoff game.
0: Won a playoff game. So what will Cam Ward do with this new opportunity? What will the coaching staff do to coach him up? Can we get some of those last-second moments out of Cam Ward in the pros that we got in Miami to get him to be the first overall pick? And, you know, can he be Caleb Williams like that sort of thing, to be honest with you? You know what I mean? Like, can he do that sort of thing for the Tennessee Titans? And if not, we might be talking about a hairy beginning for the coaching staff as opposed to smooth. Thank you. Hire right the first time with LinkedIn Hiring Pro. Get started by posting a free job at linkedin.com/Eisen. LinkedIn presents this four downs on the Tennessee Titans. 844-204. Did I miss anything?
2: No, I think this Ward to Tate connection could be sneaky special this season.
0: Okay.
2: I think that's huge.
0: All right.
2: Yeah, yeah.
0: Before Matt Damon comes out here, Matt Damon's about to join us in studio. And before Matt Damon comes out here to promote The Odyssey.
5: What else you want to know?
0: We have the soundbite in question from LeBron James.
2: Whoa.
0: From Fanatics Fest. His first public appearance of his free agency period. His first public appearance, apparently, of four this week. And his first public appearance since popping 22 laughing my ass off emojis in the direction of Chris Brockman by reposting the video of Chris saying on this show that if LeBron joins the Miami Heat, have fun in the play-in tournament, and that we should all begin to ready ourselves for LeBron to be a non-factor this season. Oh, baby. This is going to be... How do you feel right now, Chris?
2: I'm a little nervous.
0: Are you... Why?
2: No, it's fine.
0: Okay.
2: I said it. I believe it.
0: All right. Roll it.
6: I seen something on social media the other day that wherever I go, that maybe in the plane or something like that, and I'm not a factor anymore, so I get that as well, too. So that's just a little motivation as well.
2: Not exactly what I said.
7: No, but perfect.
1: Essentially, though.
7: Yeah.
2: I said Miami would be a plan.
7: Yeah.
0: Oh, where, it's wherever I go, we'll
2: yeah,
0: be playing.
2: Yeah, that's not what
0: see?
2: I
0: see. Okay.
2: That's not what I
0: all right, so let's be accurate here. Let's if he accurate. Goes there, enjoy the play-in.
2: Right.
7: Yep.
2: Cleveland, they could go to the finals.
0: Okay. Or win it all.
2: Yeah.
0: Because LeBron is that
1: but
0: good.
1: But he never would have said that. So what are we talking about?
0: But you also said get ready for him to be a non-factor.
2: Yeah.
0: And I think he couldn't get past that. So what this confirms is that he wasn't saying with the 22 emoji salute, oh, the Miami Heat,
2: right? That's a
0: where I'm going.
2: The non-factor of
0: is I'm laughing about that. Miami Heat fans were seeing these emojis as confirmation he's going to Miami because you mentioned Miami in the play-in tournament specifically.
2: Right.
0: Let's remove that from the table.
2: Yeah,
0: and let's go ahead and say you were right too, TJ. He wasn't sitting there saying, "Oh, and the other guys in the video were pushing back on that notion." He's not. He couldn't get past a lot of that to the point where he felt the need to amplify it, which we appreciate it, LeBron. Thank you, at Rich Eisen Show, for the next time, if you don't mind.
1: Maybe he'll want to zoom in here and give his decision since Jim Gray's not available.
0: Hey,
7: Brockman and him can sit.
2: Right, yeah. I'll be the Jim Gray.
7: Yeah.
1: Why would he come to you? You're negative towards him. He'd come to us.
0: I think, listen, and
7: they talk it out.
0: I will always say, hey, if it's not obnoxious or rude or profane.
1: I thought that was rude.
0: You have the floor to say what you believe on this program, right? I've never really.
2: Yeah.
0: Okay.
2: I mean,
0: and I don't think LeBron's going to sit in this chair if he knows this is the show and you're the guy that has that non-factor thing. Maybe he will. I don't know.
2: I don't think I was
0: we'll
2: being rude.
0: Him.
2: It was just my opinion.
0: We'll invite him.
2: Like
0: we'll invite him. It'll be great.
2: Yeah.
0: Maybe he just doesn't like the chairs that we have, sort of like Arnold Schwarzenegger. Well, he's going to take your chair even though he doesn't mind the chair. He just wants to remove you from the set. Could be that.
2: I could be out that day if he wants to stop by.
0: All right.
1: That's great.
0: But there you have it.
2: There we go.
0: There you have it. You, sir, let's put it this way. You might be the cause for your take to be wrong.
2: Right.
0: Because you have offered motivation.
2: Yeah, he said it motivated him.
0: You are motivating LeBron.
2: Yeah. Yeah.
0: Thus, your take may not prove to be right. It might be a freezing cold take.
2: Right.
0: Because you've heated up LeBron, who might go to the Heat.
2: Right.
0: Just to prove you wrong.
2: That would be great.
7: All things aside, Brockman is a factor.
0: Yes.
2: Thank
7: you are a factor.
0: Either way.
7: Right. Either way.
0: Attaboy.
7: He might be a non-factor.
0: 22 Brock, emojis for you.
2: 22 emojis salute.
7: Brock,
0: all yes. Right, let's. Hilarious. Matt. Meanwhile, Matt Damon's like, what have I got myself
2: there?
0: 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Suze is here to chop up Caitlin Clark and last night's affair against Golden State for the W and getting ready for women's sports now later on today. On the Disney family of platforms. And Flava Flav's going to be a guest.
7: Woo!
0: Just like
1: yeah, boy.
0: He's going to be on Friday's show here.
1: Excellent.
0: But first up, on Women's Sports Now later on, but that's
1: ladies first.
0: After the conversation we're about to have with Matt Damon, the star of The Odyssey, is here. Woo. That's next. This is The Rich Eisen Show.
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1: Hey, this is Rich Eisen. The Hall of Famers Mason and Ireland have a new show to lead into theirs. The Rich Eisen Show comes to ESPN LA. My show from 9 a.m. to noon, followed by Mason and Ireland. The perfect 1-2 punch for your workday.
2: Great actor Bill Irwin, who plays the Cyclops. So they built a miniature cave. Right, for Bill.
3: Uh-huh.
2: And then we shot in the real cave with all of our guys,
3: right,
2: playing opposite this giant puppet that and then there's obviously effects work that goes in post, but
3: yes.
2: but it's remarkable how it looks.
3: Dude, that's unbelievable. Matt Damon is here on the Rich Eisen Show. Our radio audience has returned in the middle of our conversation about The Odyssey in theaters nationwide tomorrow. July 17th, and we're just talking about Christopher Nolan, who is it true that you told your wife that you were going to slow down from acting unless Christopher Nolan called?
2: That's true. That was before Oppenheimer.
3: And yeah. So then you hear from him?
2: Guess who called?
3: And how quick is the yes, though?
2: Oh, right? It's right. Yeah.
3: Right?
2: Yeah. I think that's probably for any actor.
3: Pretty much, right?
2: Yeah.
3: Damn, man.
2: Yeah, I mean, I just love his movies. I mean, I'm a genuine fan of his movies.
3: Right. But,
2: like, all the ones I'm not in, I love them.
3: I saw Interstellar late, okay? And like, years after it was in the theaters. And I saw it on a plane, and I'm a girl dad now, okay, since it came out.
2: Yeah.
3: I was a puddle.
2: I know.
3: I was a mess.
2: I was a puddle when I read that script.
3: Dude.
2: I read, you know, he's very secretive, right? So
3: okay.
2: The scripts, so when they contacted me, I was shooting a movie in Germany with George Clooney called The Monuments Men. We were in rural Germany.
3: Right.
2: And they said, Chris Nolan's got a part for you in a movie he's doing. And would you, you know, and I said, can I read the script? They said, sure. They sent a guy, a PA, to Germany to hand carrying the script because they wouldn't send it in the mail. Right. I'm telling you, it's wow. and so this kid shows up, and it's 9 o'clock at night, and he goes, "Here's the script," and I said, "Well, I got to shoot at 5 a.m. I'm going to bed right now."
3: Yep.
2: And he goes, "Oh, like it hadn't occurred to him,"
3: that
2: and I go, "But
3: be-
2: I go, do you have to stay here?" And he goes, "Yeah." He goes, "I can't leave the script," and I go, "Oh, got it." I go, "Okay, well, I'm going to be home at, you know, 6 p.m.
3: Right.
2: tomorrow night. I will sit down immediately and read the script then, but I can't read it before then because I really got to work in the morning."
3: Uh-huh.
2: And it turned out the kid had never been out of the country. He had the best day. He went around and, yeah.
3: Like he's Ferris Bueller?
2: Like,
3: he
2: gave him his day. He went around rural Germany, you know. But the point of the story was when I finally read the script, the following day,
3: right.
2: I had that react because my kids were little. I was away from my kids that week because I was in Germany, and I was a puddle reading that script. I've never reacted to a script that way until I read this one. This one is pretty darn good.
3: I can't imagine. How does one adapt this? You know,
2: I don't. Well, you know, the book that Oppenheimer was adapted from is even
3: thicker than this.
2: It was a Pulitzer Prize.
3: Held Homer's beer.
2: That's what I'm. Yeah. But that's what I mean. He's a phenomenal writer, and he's really gifted at these adaptations. And I think people who know the story are going to be happy with what we did.
3: And I'll be honest with you. I never really talk about this sort of stuff. Certainly since you're sitting here. But you looked ripped, buddy. You look.
2: He told me in September, and I was in pretty good shape when he told me. But I had 6 months, and it was a full lifestyle change because he wanted me to lose some weight because he wanted him to look lean, like. But
3: yeah, you're lost.
2: Battle
3: 10 years, man.
2: Battle hardened, but wouldn't pass up a meal was kind of the
3: right.
2: And so that was a whole. Yeah, there was a whole bunch of just a complete lifestyle change for that year.
3: Right. And then you said toughest thing you've done.
2: By far.
3: Without a doubt.
2: I mean, not even a question. I mean, it just, every location, because it was almost like doing 6 or 7 different movies, because every location was difficult but challenging.

0: different way.
1: Huh.
0: And so it was like you were on the water, or you were on a mountain, or you know, in Iceland, we shot nights in Iceland to do the Hades sequence on these black sand, like, plains, and it was just raining free. I mean, it was just, it was one of those.
1: You just said, by the way, can you believe what a sentence you just said about where you were?
0: I mean, the locations
1: you're shooting,
0: were
1: you're
0: Scotland and
1: for Hades.
0: Morocco. Yeah, for Hades. Yeah.
1: Dude.
0: Yeah. No, it was nuts. But the thing was, like, everyone was working so hard. Like, no matter what direction you looked in, you were looking at somebody who was absolutely giving everything they had for the movie. And the first AD said to me early on, it was really a great thing. He kind of sidled up next to me, and he's an old, like, he's been around. He's seen everything, Nilo.
1: Uh-huh.
0: He's great. And nothing surprises him. He's just completely unflappable. But I was watching the grips do something amazing. Again, they're probably building a platform off the side of a cliff or mm-hmm. something, you know, that a techno crane was going to go on. And I was just kind of gawking, and he sidled up next to me, and he goes, you know, it's funny when you realize that every single person here could be working on an easier movie for more money.
1: Hmm.
0: And the minute he said it, that was the absolute truth. And every single person there, all the department heads, were repeat customers. You know, they'd worked with Chris before. They knew exactly what they were signing up for. And that was the great feeling, was just that this is really hard for everybody here, and everybody's exactly where they want to be.
1: Sounds like a championship sports team, right?
0: That's sacrifice. What it felt like. But
1: you know?
0: That's honestly what it felt like. And I've never, at the end of that experience, it gets me emotional, because I'm like, I have never been more proud to be a part of a team. Like, it was a real hundreds of people just giving everything they had. And you know, because we had somebody at the head of somebody with a vision who was leading us.
1: Wow. I cannot wait to see this movie. It's The Odyssey in theater.
0: It's okay.
1: Nationwide. Tomorrow, Matt Damon is here on the program. All right, let's talk some sports. You were telling me as you're sitting down, you were locked into the World Cup, huh?
0: I love it. I love
1: it
0: so much.
1: How great is it? You know, like,
0: it's great. Yeah, I got into it 20 years ago, because in 2006, my daughter Isabella was born.
1: Yes.
0: She was born on June 11th, and that was right when it was starting.
1: Yeah, yeah.
0: And so those first 4-6 weeks of her life, when we're just at home, I think I watched every game.
1: So you're being a newborn dad, right?
0: Being a newborn dad, and I'm walking around with this baby, with the sound, I'm watching, and I got into every, you know, it's just, it's awesome. I love it.
1: And it's so great when it first starts that there's like 3-4 matches every day, and then when it gets to the knockout rounds, you're like, where did the 3-4
0: where did,
1: matches
0: I know,
1: go?
0: I know.
1: I got to wait another day for one of these things, you know?
0: I know,
1: it's
0: I know.
1: So cool.
0: It's like the football playoffs when you start whittling it down, and you're just like, oh, I only have, you know, 2 games this weekend.
1: Yeah, what's going on with that? You know, I'm used to having 12 games on Sunday. Now there's just one? What the hell? It's called the Super Bowl? What the hell? How'd you like the Patriots season last season?
0: Oh, they were phenomenal.
1: Right?
0: I mean, they were great. I mean, the Super Bowl was rough, but look, I mean, nobody picked them to get there. I mean, they were, you know, and they're young. Vrabel is awesome.
1: Yeah.
0: And Drake May, we got AJ coming in. This is, I mean, I can't wait.
1: I know Brockman is a fellow Patriot fan over there.
2: Locked in.
0: How are you feeling?
2: Let's go. Outstanding. Super Bowl, we're back.
1: That's your new England right there.
0: There are a couple other teams in the AFC we've got to get through.
2: Nope. AJ Brown's going to have a Randy Moss type season, and we're going to have a duck boat parade because we're back.
1: Yeah, and Drake May is the new, you know,
2: new Brady.
1: Generational great.
0: He's
1: know?
0: Fantastic.
1: He just seems to have a way about him where he doesn't know what he doesn't know, and it doesn't matter. You know?
0: I don't know if it's that he doesn't know it. I think it's that he's got that Brady thing where he just, you know, those guys, it's such a fascinating thing to me, those athletes who just, the pressure just does not, it's like it's actually, like Michael Jordan just lived for that moment.
1: Right.
0: You know what I mean? And if it's either, I think, in you or it's not, you know, and you can see guys kind of tighten up and, especially, you know, with high def cameras now are so great. You can look and you can really see.
1: Right.
0: Like, I love the baseball, like the World Series, you know, when I mean, I hate this pitch clock they put.
1: You don't like it?
2: Oh.
0: I like it in the regular season. I think in the playoffs.
1: Okay.
0: I like the drama in the
1: just
0: playoffs.
1: The building up?
0: Yes.
1: I don't mind the pitch
0: by the way, clock. And I like a guy, you know, threatening. Do you remember the the clip of Vince Coleman, like the pitcher throws back 17 times to first base,
1: right,
0: and then he steals second base.
1: Yeah,
0: I love that.
1: To hell with you.
0: Now, not in the regular season. The regular season, it's like,
1: let's move
0: guys,
1: along.
0: Let's go. but I think
1: let's let the drama build.
0: I think so. That's my personal. That's my hot take.
1: Do you like the ABS system where you're telling umpires, let's take a look at your ball and strike? Do you like that?
0: Or? I mean, it looks like it's everywhere now, and I don't think it's going backwards. I mean,
1: it's
0: I
1: never
0: think
1: going
0: it's
1: backwards.
0: You know, but look, if it, you know, there are guys who threw perfect games that I mean, that one a few years ago.
1: That would be good to replay that. I agree with you.
0: That poor guy.
1: Did you just channel your inner Sonny Vaccaro when you talked about Jordan right there?
0: Yeah. I mean, well, obviously, after that whole experience.
1: Did you ever contact Jordan, reach out to him, have a conversation?
0: Yeah. Before, in fact, Ben went down to see him. I was supposed to go. My kids had something that day, so I couldn't go. But Ben went down to Florida to talk to him before we decided to do the movie. Because we just wanted his blessing. We said, look, this is what we're thinking of doing, but if you're not, you know, because that's the end of the movie. If he comes out and goes, nah, they shouldn't have done it. We're like, well.
1: Yep.
0: So, but Ben kind of pitched him the script that we had bought.
1: Right.
0: And Jordan actually gave him some great ideas.
1: What do you mean?
0: Well, number one, Ben was trying to figure out, he goes, oh, so your dad, and Jordan said, my dad was a great guy,
1: mm-hmm.
0: and he goes, and your mom, and Jordan goes, my mom runs. And Ben goes, really? And Michael said, yes, she, and Ben said, the way he said it, he goes, it's the first time I'd ever seen, you know, he looked like, And Ben goes, well, should I talk to her? He goes, you want to talk to my mother? Like, Ben was like, oh, it's like that. Like, she really is. Dolores is.
1: Right.
0: And Ben goes, oh, well, that's because she wasn't in the script very much in the one that we had. And Ben said, so is there an actress that, and before he could get the sentence out, Michael goes, Viola Davis. And Ben goes, and so Ben called me and he goes, great news. He goes, Jordan's, he's like, he's like, we, you know, Jordan's okay with us doing this. You know, it's us doing it. It's not him. You know what I mean? He doesn't want to say that he has anything to do with it. It's our thing. But the tricky part is we have to get Viola Davis or we can't do the movie. And so it's like, all right. So the good news is we can do it. The bad news is like, we had to get like America's treasure, like the finest actress on the planet, mm-hmm. to say yes, and she's only going to say yes if it's a role worth her time, and so
1: you had to punch up that script.
0: We did. We sat down and we did a whole rewrite, and then went to Viola and basically said, if you'd like to do this movie, then the movie will get made. But if you don't, we just can't make it. But it was a good role, and then she had her input. She came in and she had great ideas. I mean, she's brilliant. And that's how, you know, and it was a really joyful shoot. That
1: fun movie.
0: Yeah. Yeah. It was a lot of fun.
1: So much fun.
0: So, yeah.
1: You know, Jason Bateman was fun in it.
0: He's great.
1: You know, obviously, so was Ben always going to be Phil Knight or that was always in the cards?
0: That was always the plan. Yeah.
1: That was a blast, man.
0: Yeah, it was.
1: It was really
0: fun.
1: Was. So in the few minutes I have left with you here, I want to hit on a bunch of stuff. Is it true you'd be still in the idea of playing Jason Bourne?
0: Sure. Yeah. Yeah.
1: You are.
0: Yeah. Yeah, I'm talking to, there's a great director named Ed Berger. He did All Quiet on the Western Front. He's a wonderful director, and we're talking about it. We're just trying to figure out, we're trying to nail the story down. Because I'd love to do it. It's just that thing where you know, if we do it, we want it to be like the first three, and and it's a tough, because it's not built like a James Bond where every movie is its own mission,
1: right?
0: You know, and you've got people can even change the character, you know, the person playing Bond. It's a linear story.
1: Sure,
0: so
1: is.
0: It makes it more challenging to do a sequel where you're giving people what they want, but also enough new stuff that may, you know what I mean. It's a tricky one.
1: Well, I just started watching the trilogy again with my younger kids. It's as good as ever, man.
0: Oh, good.
1: It's phenomenal.
0: Yeah.
1: These are great movies. They're fun. And they translate to the current day as well. You know, and I just think, you know, obviously, the fact that maybe years later that Bourne's still not out of it.
0: Right.
1: That the past is catching up still, you know,
0: You should come sit in our session.
1: Okay. Don't say things that you don't want to really happen. You know what I mean?
0: Like, yeah.
1: Life is catching up, you know? And Bourne's got to deal with that. And I would love to see that.
0: Yeah. Well, I hope we can crack it. I think we have a line of sight on how to do it.
1: So. Okay.
0: Yeah. Yeah.
1: All right.
0: I will report back.
1: Okay. And is it true there's another Ocean's movie in the mix here?
0: There might be another Ocean's movie in the mix.
1: The people will ask this too.
0: It takes a lot for those things to cohere, right?
1: Why is that?
0: Just everybody's schedules. You got to get everything right and make. And I mean, I think they're probably close on that one.
1: Okay.
0: Yeah, that would be a lot of fun too. I mean, obviously, I love those guys.
1: Is that like a working vacation when you're doing that?
0: I wouldn't even put the work in. No, it's all we all yeah. take our jobs seriously, but you know George is great. And he's a lot of fun.
1: I mean, we've had Casey Affleck on here, Andy Garcia on here. Asked them both point blank, and they gave me a very similar answer to what you just
0: said. Well, everybody's kind of just hovers around, and we're all in kind of a holding pattern.
1: So, like, ready to go, ready to unite
0: exactly.
1: If it works.
0: And if it works, we'll
1: in the schedule.
0: Yeah, yeah.
1: Would you have a favorite story from that, from those shoots?
0: Oh, my gosh.
1: Involving Vegas, involving anybody, involving Carl Reiner. You got something that would be fun?
0: Oh, Carl, yeah. I mean, God, what a gift. It was so wonderful working with him. I do remember going to see the O Show with Carl. Like, a bunch of us went, and we were staying at the Bellagio because we were shooting there, and so we all went downstairs one night because they got us, like, you know, 11 tickets to O, and we watched O, and then we came out and we're all standing in the lobby, and Carl just looks at everyone and goes, "We're all overpaid."
1: That's what he said.
0: That was his takeaway.
1: God bless that man.
0: Yeah.
1: Fantastic. All right. And another moment that I've actually been able to act with you, Matt, from February 7th, 2017. If we can put it up on the screen here, I'm playing myself. You're playing Tom Brady.
2: Oh.
1: Right there on Jimmy Kimmel.
0: There it is.
1: On his show.
0: Look at
1: that. I remember I got a call. This was after the Super Bowl where the Patriots came back and won it in overtime. Like, are you in town? I'm like, sure. How'd you like to play yourself? And Matt Damon's playing Tom Brady.
0: I don't even remember doing this.
1: You don't remember doing it?
0: Yeah, yeah. No, it's like I had goggles on. Like,
1: you had goggles on because you were just celebrating.
0: We just celebrated.
1: And you were using the Brady jersey to sneak your way
0: to sneak onto the show. Yeah, yeah.
1: Because you and Jimmy don't get along, famously.
0: No, I hate that man. He's I don't look tall enough to play Tom Brady.
1: But
0: I need to stand on an apple box.
1: That was the bit. That was the bit. And then I think he showed up with the actual Brady and vandalized your home, if I'm not mistaken.
0: Yes, yeah. Yeah, I remember that bit.
1: That.
0: The crazy thing about that bit was, obviously it wasn't really my house, but Tom, he had to throw a football through the window.
1: Yes.
0: And so they put this fake window.
1: Yes.
0: And on the first throw, it's in the bit, like in the, you can find it, but he threw this laser right at the cross where they were like, try to hit these two pieces of wood. I mean, he hit it with the point of the ball and just exploded the window. Which isn't a throw you would think he would normally make, right? Like a target that's up and it just doesn't matter.
1: Normally he's just like throwing it to Edelman and, you know, to get it out of his hands or Gronk or whoever.
0: The guy was so good.
1: Dude. And you saw, I don't know if you, because you're traveling the world, you're doing all sorts of stuff, you're being a dad. He played a flag football game here recently. And he's throwing dimes and darts and whatever. Like, he could give the Raiders a few games if it's necessary.
0: 100%. Like, he always kept his arm warm, and he didn't move around a lot.
1: Unbelievable.
0: No, I would love that.
1: Oh.
0: I'm such a homer for that guy. I just love the whole thing, man. Yeah.
1: Look at him.
0: By the way, I have to say that I went to the bathroom here before I came out. And I have never laughed so hard. That is the greatest. That is so good. For everybody at home, he's got a picture of Bill Belichick above the toilet. Mm-hmm. So when you go to the bathroom, you look up and see that, and it says, do your job.
1: There it is. We got it. Oh, yeah. Oh, yeah.
0: That's where I went to the bathroom.
1: When we were redoing.
0: That just made me, I was like, that's perfect.
3: Yeah, I washed my hands this morning, and I literally thought, I wonder if Matt Damon's going to come to the bathroom.
2: No.
0: I can't believe I never thought of that.
1: I mean, I got to be honest with you. When we redid some of the studio here in the green room, I said, we've got to do this.
0: It's such a good idea.
1: I mean, just put it
0: I'm going to steal it, definitely.
1: Hey, I mean, we'll give you one.
0: I don't know how long it'll last in my
1: house.
0: How Lucy will feel about it. What the hell is this?
1: Oh, my gosh. Yeah. Before I let you go, has it hit you that there's a line in Good Will Hunting, you're in the scene with Robin Williams, he's revealing that he missed the Carlton Fisk home run in Game 6 of the World Series because he's having a drink with his future wife, and you can't believe that he's missing this moment, and he's talking about how beautiful his future wife was, and your line is like, I don't care if Helen of Troy
0: is there. Right.
1: And now here you are,
0: yeah,
1: in the Odyssey.
0: And I missed the entire baseball season to go make this movie.
1: That's what I'm saying. But, you know, that's the similarity, though. But it's pretty amazing how, you know.
0: Gosh, I didn't even think of that. Yeah.
1: I'm putting that together for you, huh?
0: Yeah, that's
1: You're
0: right.
1: Odysseus now, and your previous, you know, first big, huge, if you will, foray.
0: Yeah.
1: Like, I don't care if Helen of Troy's walking in. You know?
0: And I guess I grew up finally.
1: Look at you, man.
0: Yeah, right.
1: I just think it's pretty cool that that you're doing what you're doing and everything. I've met you a long time ago, but I'm just as much of a fan as I would
0: Thanks,
1: consider
0: man.
1: How much
0: Thanks.
1: I root
0: Me
1: for
0: too,
1: you.
0: Man. Me too.
1: I appreciate you saying that. And come back anytime soon.
0: Bro. I will.
1: I appreciate you saying that.
0: I'll be like Casey, even if I don't have anything to promote, I'll just stop by.
1: That was so much fun. I think he wanted to come and just talk mess.
3: Yeah. Yeah.
1: He just wanted to talk mess to all
0: of
1: you.
0: Maybe when the Pats start going,
1: Anytime. All right. Anytime. Good to see you. In the meantime, go see The Odyssey in a theater near you tomorrow. It is awesome. IMAX film and the whole bit to see the latest from Christopher Nolan and Matt Damon right here on The Rich Eisen Show.
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0: guys. Hey, Chris, how's that ring treating you?
1: It's great. It's really weird. I'm doing, I roll it a lot. I take it on and off a lot. Got to get you getting used to it.
0: Fantastic. Yeah. Rich lost two of those.
2: I know. This is ring three.
0: That's ring three.
2: Wife one, ring three.
0: There's still time. Don't worry.
2: This is 1.3. I've lost it twice. But in good places, right?
0: I mean, it's a
2: one
0: great.
2: One's at the bottom of Lake Como.
0: Great name drop.
2: One's at the bottom of at the Bahamas.
0: Yeah.
3: Wow.
4: Yeah, both good spots. Yeah.
2: Yeah.
3: So if you're going to lose a ring, then that's
2: it's not like at the bottom of the sink.
0: Yeah. Are you name dropping locations?
2: I'm just saying where they are.
0: Yeah.
3: You didn't lose it at Dockweiler Beach.
0: Yeah. When I was at Clooney's, I jumped in the water.
3: I was in Italy.
2: I didn't say that.
4: You were off Orlando Beach.
0: Dockweiler.
2: We got one more read to do right here. Okay, Susie understands the reads. Running a small business means every hire matters. A bad hire costs time and money. The right one, well, that helps your business grow. 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Susie is here getting ready for women's sports now later on today at 6 Eastern time. The Indiana Fever is kind of like the Dallas Cowboys right now, Suze, and the fact that you could come up with the best game to actually beat the Cowboys, but everyone's just going to come back on the next day and talk about how the Cowboys lost and Dak Prescott, what he didn't do right. And basically, you know, like Golden State went into Indiana last night, crushed them, and all I'm sure that everyone's talking about today, or
0: you is might Caitlin's hit. Contusion or lack thereof, Caitlin's or was she fouled, was she not? That's what happens every time.
1: I've not watched this
0: the
1: video.
0: Fever play. every time the Fever play, that's all people want to talk about is what she's saying in the post game, and did she or did she not act aggressively towards the refs? I want to talk about Caitlin Chen's crazy drive to the left of the basket up and over Leah Boston. I do, Rich.
2: Okay.
0: I do.
2: No,
0: Rich.
2: I know, but that's just not the world in which we live.
0: That's it.
2: Certainly, as you just pointed out, Chris, and I know you were talking about it before, TJ, that, you know, if she's like, I got hit and I have a contusion and I got to deal with that. And then you look it back and you're like, where did that happen?
5: When, when did you get hit?
2: Right.
5: Where?
2: You know, and it's so, you know, off the rails in that regard that it's tough to not talk about.
0: Right.
2: You know?
0: Well, because it's unfortunately right now we're in a time with the WNBA where the headlines are not positive and it's a real drag because there's incredible play to be seen almost every night out there.
2: Right.
0: But what we're getting the most of are negative headlines.
2: And so I know you've got a good show in store. We have
0: Alexa Philippou, our insider, coming on to talk about what she's hearing about the latest with the WNBA, with the statements, with whether or not Adam Silver was involved. We'll talk about Olivia Miles as well and her status. Oh. We've got Allie Krieger to come on. She's going to take a look at our Miller Lite ball that we have, which is a World Cup awesome giant ball that we actually gave to Sarah Tiana as a wedding gift, but we kind of took it back to go back on the set. It's pretty sick. Have you seen it?
5: I've seen it. It's cool.
0: It's a giant soccer ball that you put ice inside. You shove your beer cans around to keep it cold during matches. So we're going to talk about Gotham last night because Allie Krieger was there and she won a championship with them.
2: Okay.
0: And just a little name drop. My guy Flava Flav stopped by.
2: Okay.
4: Yeah, boys.
3: Or like, yeah, girl.
0: And
2: yeah, girl.
0: We may or may not have talked about Cool in the Gang.
2: Now he's got because Flavor is coming on this show tomorrow to talk about the She Weekend, where he's getting together the women's champion soccer team bobsled skeleton.
0: It's he started with water polo. He started talking about the discrepancy in attention for women's sports, and after the women won gold with the Olympics, he said, "You're not getting celebrated at the White House. I'll have you to Vegas." So it is She Weekend.
2: She Weekend. And it brought Sarah Tiana back to Las Vegas.
5: Yeah. Couldn't get enough. She went back.
0: Is she going to go to the little Chapel of the West and stop by for posterity?
2: Just a review?
5: Yeah.
2: Check
5: her work.
2: Is she celebrating your 1 week anniversary back in Las Vegas?
5: Back there. Can't get enough.
2: What happens there stays there, and then you go back there.
0: Unless it's on Women's Sports Now.
2: I'm here and you're there.
0: Watch that next week.
4: Oh.
2: Okay, there you go. All right, that's later on today.
4: Mm-hmm. And tomorrow.
2: And then tomorrow, Flavor Flav's on this show. Eric Braden's back.
4: Oh,
5: hey.
2: Going to have him back.
4: I can feel it.
2: That's good. Susie what,
0: is
2: Schuster.
0: Is he going to do more reads?
2: Oh, okay, we got to talk about that after the show.
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21: Here we go, Thursday, July 16, 2026. Johnny I is here, the voice of the Lakers, the legend, the Hall of Famer. While Mason's vacation continues, Andy Kamenetsky back again. Yes, you may see it. Why not?
14: I get out of the shower, I do a happy dance, and then I suck on the tap.
21: John and Andy were on the air yesterday when it went down, when Argentina made the comeback.
14: The Lakers reported.
21: Oh, my gosh.
14: Argentina.
21: They did it again. They have nine lives. Oh, my gosh. Argentina's unbelievable. Lakers offseason. Where is LeBron going next? I don't know why I did hacksaw voice. Plus, Dodgers return this weekend, and so much more. And yes, since it's the slow part of the year, we'll make you smile. You know how we do.
14: Dipsy-doo between the legs!
21: We are happy producer Emily is back today, producer Brian Cohen, the social team in the back, and you.
23: Buster!
14: Oh.
24: Yeah.
21: Let's do it. The biggest show on the radio.
23: Beef Stew is coming back soon, I think.
21: Yeah.
25: So with that said, let's get this show on the road.
15: What they call me is a cornhole savant.
21: Mason in Ireland with Andy, your Thursday afternoon right now.
14: Bye! Bye.
26: Good afternoon.
27: Good afternoon. Good afternoon.
26: What's happening, people? Mason in Ireland on a Thursday, and I still can't believe what we saw yesterday with Argentina. It was, for my money, Andy, the comeback of the year because of what was at stake. And by the way, you know, Andres Cantor, who Mason had on his podcast, here is what it sounded like when Cantor called it on World Cup Radio.

0: He doesn't know what to say. Oh my gosh.
1: Oh, the trailing off at the end. You're almost worried about his safety.
0: So great. In case you couldn't tell, Andrés Cantor is from Argentina. But what a moment. And Emily's back. Em, good to have you.
2: And that just upsets me. I wanted England to win so badly. And it was... Argentina is just like the Kansas City Chiefs and the Patrick Mahomes. You need to double tap them. You need to make sure you close them out, and you can't close them out playing scared.
0: Well, and that's been the talk of sports over the last 24 hours. By the way, Brian Cohen, who won the ESPN LA World Cup pool on that goal.
3: Thank you, Messi.
0: That should be your ringtone. That Andres Cantor call until Allison tells you I can't take it anymore.
3: Pretty impressive.
0: Yeah, that. I mean, by the way, Andy hit it. The second win is the best part. Oh. He's just out of gas. He pauses for a second and then reloads.
1: Cantor is as unkillable with the goal as Argentina is as a soccer team.
0: Yeah,
2: do we have sad English commentators talking about it? Like. Oh no.
1: We played yesterday a sad version of Wonderwall.
0: Yeah, which, they sing Wonderwall, which is an upbeat rock song from Oasis. But Ryan Adams did a cover where he does it like a ballad, super slow. And we played that one yesterday. But here's one of the things I wanted to talk about off the top today. Thomas Tuchel, the coach of England, says he has no regrets about how he went into a defensive shell against Argentina after his team went up 1-0. There were still 30-plus minutes to go. He says that despite the fact that England had the ball just 12% of the time once he made that move. So 88% of the time, Argentina was assaulting the English goalkeeper.
1: Yeah.
0: And Andy, Tuchel is... he was a coach at Tottenham. He still is. He's won a title in the English Premier League. He comes with a lot of resume.
2: But it also, if you're the Tottenham manager, you're also a loser.
0: Right.
2: They lose a lot.
0: But, Em, here's where I'm going with this. It's not, that you lost. It's how you lost. And the fact that he doubled down, if I'm running England soccer, you're fired. It's one thing to say, you know what? Looking back on it, I wish I would have played more aggressively. This one's on me. Do a Sean McVay. This one's on me. I made a coaching decision, and rather than have Bellingham and Harry Kane and Marcus Rashford, who he was going to check into the game, Marcus Rashford was waiting to check in. He's a striker, former Manchester United striker. He's older, but he's one of England's top offensive players. Rashford was ready to come in, and then England scored, and he pulled him back and put in a defensive guy.
1: Right.
0: So this was clearly a strategy. If you still, after you do that, say, if it happened again today, I'd do it the same way, I don't want you to be my coach. Well, Am I too harsh on this guy?
1: This is a serious question.
0: Yeah.
1: I do not know the answer to this. I've been pretty transparent. I don't follow soccer.
0: Yeah, me either. I'm a drive-by guy.
1: Is he considered a good coach?
0: Yes.
1: I would not fire him over this if he's considered a good coach. I'm not firing an asset because he may have made a strategic mistake that in reality, we don't know England would have won.
2: He's just an idiot and blind. He did not see, if you saw the other
1: Argentina...
2: I guess
1: you're on team fire.
2: if you saw the other Argentina games, you would know one goal isn't enough.
1: I'm not saying, do I think he made a mistake? I think he made a mistake. I'm not trying to take up for his position. I'm just saying, if you think he's a good coach, you can't name a good coach. You cannot name a Hall of Fame great coach that has not made mistakes.
2: Yes, Sean McVay has made a ton of mistakes.
1: Bill Jackson made mistakes.
0: Sean openly talks about when they made it to their first Super Bowl and they didn't score a touchdown after they were the leading scorer in the NFL that year. He said, Bill Belichick coached circles around me in that game.
1: J.J. Redick playing the same five guys for 24 minutes was galaxy brain bleep.
0: Yeah.
1: I wouldn't have fired him over it, but like... And
0: I'm actually guilty of talking out of both sides of my mouth here because I'm a drive-by soccer guy and I don't know a lot. But I said I would keep Mauricio Pochettino and our team looked as bad against Belgium as England did against them.
2: At least England fought a little bit.
0: But here's the thing. They fought and then they quit.
2: It is unexplainable. And not only the Rashford decision, it was having Eze and Saka and not putting them in either. And this is one of the most talented teams that England has had in a long time. This was their best shot. And they do it every time. They're just like freaking Tottenham. They're close every time and they get taken away. By the way, David Kent, our coworker here, he is British. Him and I talk a lot about Arsenal because we're both Arsenal fans. And it's his birthday today, so happy birthday, David Kent.
0: Happy birthday, David Kent.
2: But he was hoping to have a better gift, which would have been an England victory yesterday, and did not turn out. But he may or may not come on later. He has a lunch meeting because he has to do his job.
0: Okay. Well, he's welcome to come in if you want to hear from an actual England soccer fan who basically died yesterday at 2:30.
1: Yeah, I mean, look, I think he made a mistake. I, again, I'm not a soccer guy, but it just feels too early to be doing that in a game like soccer. Like, you've only scored once, and there's that much time, and you know Argentina is really good down the stretch. They make comebacks all the time. Is this typical, though, of how he coaches?
2: It's typical of England.
1: Right.
2: It's typical of England to get so close and get it taken away.
1: No. I meant more the playing defense.
2: I don't know him super well. I can't say yes or no to that question.
0: So if you guys had to bet, okay, if you had to bet everything you owned on the World Cup final on Sunday, do you take Argentina, which seems to be a team of destiny, or you take the favorite, Spain, who has statistically, analytically, been dominant and should be favored?
1: Okay, first of all, it cannot be emphasized enough how stupid it would be for me to bet everything I own
0: right
1: on this Sunday.
0: Right, because you're like me. You're
1: drive-by. I know nothing.
0: Yeah.
1: I would put it all on Spain if I had to, just because I think at the end of the day, the best team is the best team.
0: Right.
1: That being said, though, Spain cannot relax at all.
0: Emily, you got to bet everything you own on one team or the other. You have to bet. Who do you take?
2: It's so hard. I think I'm taking Spain only because they haven't really played any extra time. They're pretty fresh legs. They've played a lot indoors as opposed to outdoors. You know, I know Messi is indestructible and he walks every game for 90% of the game.
0: Right.
2: So he can rest up. But I'm taking Spain just because they have been so incredibly dominant.
0: Now, here's the hard one. Brian Cohen, you have ridden Argentina to the ESPN LA World Cup pool championship.
3: Oh, yeah.
0: If I made you bet everything that you and Allison own on one team or the other, where are you going?
3: I think I would continue to ride with the team of destiny
0: that.
3: Here in Argentina.
0: I love that.
2: It's not
3: I've
2: a bad bet.
3: Too much.
2: You have the best player.
0: I'm with Emily and Andy. If I had to bet everything I own, I would sleep better at night if I picked Spain. But I would secretly be rooting for Brian. It's like rooting for one of your friends that gets hot at a blackjack table in Vegas, and they cannot lose.
1: Oh,
0: and
1: no.
0: Brian has hit 21 like five hands in a row.
3: That's right, baby. Come on.
1: I love Brian. If I'm betting everything I own on Spain, I don't care what happens to Brian. I'm not looking for his happiness. I'm rooting for Spain. Like, he already won the pool. He doesn't need to win anymore.
2: Right. Can I say one more thing about the English team? And what has frustrated me is that I feel like during the course of this tournament, they realized this, that they should have realized it earlier, that Bellingham is the best player.
0: Yeah.
2: Harry Kane, this might be his last World Cup. He has been historically your best player, but they designed this team and this strategy most of the time for Harry Kane when they should have been designing it for Bellingham.
0: Neither one of them, Bellingham or Kane, got a touch inside the box. Got a touch.
2: Because they were being scared. They were playing defensively. And I really think that if they had designed and gone into that game trying to serve Bellingham, they would have better served and they probably would have won. And they also, Argentina was getting under Bellingham's skin. You saw at the very beginning of the game, he was getting in fights. And after the game, he slapped a guy out of the Argentina team.
0: Super weird.
2: I just think that it is a massive, massive mismanagement. And I don't think he should be fired because I think that everybody deserves to learn from their mistakes. I wouldn't blame them if they did fire him.
0: Girl!

0: We faded that at 12 seconds, and he was still going. Oh, so great.
1: Amazing.
0: All right, coming up next, did you watch the ESPYs last night? I'm not a fan of the ESPYs. I'm not. I'll tell you why coming up. But something happened last night that won me over.
1: Okay.
0: And I will share it with you next. Andy Kamenetsky in for Mace. Emily's back. Brian's here. Mason in Ireland, ESPN LA.
2: And it is the 15-minute mark right here on 710 ESPN. On the all-new ESPN LA app and on YouTube at ESPN Los Angeles.
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9: I'm a babyface and John's a heel.
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9: Exactly. John's the heel.
10: The 1% a heel.
9: He's a heel.
11: Well, I'm Mr. 1% and I own it.
8: Back to Steve Mason and John Ireland.
12: A favorite of both Andy Kamenetsky and me. We're both very, very big Prince fans. By the way, to me, this song, Kiss, if I was going to put a song in a time capsule, a Prince song, this is the one I would pick, because by the end of this, Andy, he is literally screaming into the microphone at the top of his lungs, and it works.
9: Yeah.
12: It completely works. And I just think he was a not only a once-in-a-generation talent, maybe a once-in-a-lifetime talent.
13: One of multi-generational talent. Like, he was one of those guys that when he died, it really was like a world-stopping, celebrating legacy, paying tribute, world sadness. Like, the whole world turned purple in his honor.
14: You know where I learned a lot about Prince? Through George Miller's seminal animated movie, Happy Feet.
13: Really?
14: They
12: use Prince songs.
14: Couple Prince songs. They have a couple Queen songs that I didn't know about. And they have these like really big moments where these penguins will do covers of all these songs, and they change the words to like be about penguins instead of about men and women. But it got me introduced to Prince, and so thank you, George Miller, for that.
12: So about a month ago, Andy, Slippin' Channels and Purple Rain came on, and there's some dated stuff in there that would not fly in 2026. They pick the girl up and throw her in the dumpster.
13: There was a lot that, frankly, I don't think aged well in the moment.
12: Right.
13: I mean, but I love the movie.
12: The music completely holds up.
13: Oh, it's incredible.
12: Yeah.
13: The soundtrack is amazing. It was, you know, some of those scenes that you see in the movie, it's basically him playing it live for the first time. Like, it's pretty amazing.
12: Unbelievable. All right. So before I get into the ESPYs, Emily sent me a picture of Lionel Messi with a maybe 3-month-old Lamine Yamal, that, you know, the story of saying, in a bathtub. What is this?
14: Okay. So of all the coincidences in the world, this is very strange. So Lamine Yamal grew up in Barcelona, and Lionel Messi played for Barcelona.
12: Sure,
14: for most
12: FC
14: of his
12: Barcelona,
14: club
12: career. Yeah.
14: And so at the time, Barcelona wanted to do a UNICEF raffle where they were going to do a photo shoot with babies in Barcelona and bathe them and, you know, treat younger people well, whatever. So there's a raffle going on, and it's not just Messi, it's multiple different Barcelona players, and it just so happens that Lamine Yamal's family won this raffle. You have a picture with a Barcelona player. Barcelona player happens to be Messi, who isn't even like Messi at this point.
12: So weird.
14: It is so strange.
13: Crazy.
14: And it's like he baptized him. And it's like, okay, you are the chosen one. now in this photo. It's so funny because people were like, is this AI? Was this, you know, made up? Is it really Lamine Yamal? Yes, it is 100% Lamine Yamal, and they will face each other in the World Cup final on Sunday.
13: No matter how Sunday's game turns out, that photo is going to be the source of a meme. It's either going to be adult Messi baptizing adult, or it's going to be Messi getting baptized as an adult. Like, it, that meme is going to happen from that
12: photo. It's just an incredible picture.
13: Yeah, no matter what happens.
12: Yeah. And people are going to think it's Photoshopped, and it's not. It's Messi giving a bath to Lamine Yamal. It's super weird. Okay. So last night with the ESPYs, Andy, did you watch any of them?
13: A little bit.
12: First, I want to tell you, you were right. The Knicks cleaned up.
13: I told you guys. It was obvious.
14: Who did you guys think was going to get it other than the Knicks?
13: We made predictions.
12: Andy, we made predictions yesterday because of some of the categories, and Andy said, anytime a Nick is in there, just pick them because it's in New York and they're all going to be there, and he was right.
13: Yeah.
12: But I've never really been a huge fan of the ESPYs because I think they're so self-congratulatory. Like, I've always had a problem with, wait, I work at ESPN and we're going to have a party in which we promote ourselves. It's the same issue I have with the Mandy's. You know, it's like, really? We're doing this?
14: But hey, multiple time Mandy winner there, John.
12: Yeah, but they have now won me over. And last night, there were a couple of really cool moments. Actually, three that stood out. One was, there was this flood at a girls' camp.
14: Just terrible. Camp Mystic, I believe was
12: the
14: name. Yeah,
12: Camp Mystic. Do you remember, was it in Texas?
14: It is in Texas.
12: Okay, so picture this, Andy. There's like 200 girls, and there's a flash flood, and the 200 girls get swept up in the river. Several of them died, but 165 of them were stranded. And they found this one guy, a Coast Guard, like, rescuer, that saved all 165 of them. He, like, they dropped him in on a helicopter, and they have video of all this. They dropped him in on a helicopter. The guy went down. These girls were, like, standing on the highest places they could be, and he's like, okay, and he, like, and it's the old Garth Brooks song. He took charge of the wagons, and he saved the train.

0: zero issues whatsoever with him being honored. Anybody doing something like that deserves an honor. I'm just curious, is there a sports connection with either him or the camp or anything like that, or they just want to honor him?
1: I think it was a sports camp is why they did it. It was for the girls were there to play sports.
0: Yeah.
1: All right, so that was one part of it. And this is a little self-serving, but when I was at KCAL, I did a story when they were in high school at Harvard Westlake on Jason and Jaron Collins.
0: Yeah.
1: And I just loved them both. And I met their parents, Paul and Portia. Turns out one of my good friends, Jared Stacy, lived across the hall from him at Stanford.
0: Yeah.
1: So Jared has been best friends with him. So they gave the Arthur Ashe Award to Jason, who passed away in April. And they had a great and you should go back and watch this. It's worth watching. Jaron, his brother, gave an incredible speech. But that's not
0: my
1: favorite part of the night.
0: Really quickly, though, this is typically the parts of the ESPYs that are the best, is when it's not like, you know, best performance, best male athlete, female athlete. It's just when they honor people who transcend sports. Like the Arthur Ashe Award typically is really, really moving. I don't think they've ever honored somebody that...
1: Yeah, they had Robin Roberts, who won that award back in 2013, present Jaron.
0: Yeah.
1: And then Jaron came up and gave the speech. And I've known the Collins twins, not like Ramona was at Stanford, and she knows them really well. Jared, my
0: she
1: buddy, is one of their best friends.
0: She did a lot of really good work.
1: They should be really proud of how they honored Jason last night. It was really good. But here was my favorite part. And again, a little self-serving. Jim Abbott's one of my favorite three athletes I've ever covered in person. He is one of a kind. So for people who don't know the Jim Abbott story, he was born without a right hand. And so his chances of being a professional athlete at birth were basically zero. He didn't care. He taught himself how to pitch one-handed. Most people that are older know this story. The Angels drafted him. Later, he went to the Yankees, threw a no-hitter for the Yankees. And a couple years ago, maybe 1 year ago, ESPN did a documentary. You can watch it. It's on YouTube. It's on ESPN. If you have the ESPN app, you can watch it, called Southpaw. And it's the Jim Abbott story and how he, this guy with one hand, was able to overcome insurmountable odds and have a career as an athlete. And Jim lives in Newport Beach, where I grew up. And so they gave him the Jimmy V Award for perseverance. And it gives me this excuse to use it to tell you guys to go watch Southpaw, because you will feel better about the human race, about people. One of the elements, Andy, in this Southpaw is Jim, when he would go to other cities, he would hear from parents that had limb-challenged kids. And Tim Mead, my buddy Tim Mead, who was a PR guy for the Angels, you know, Tim's one of the great guys in baseball ever, is in Southpaw, the doc, and he would go to Jim and he would say, look, you don't have to meet with every one of these parents. You know, we're on a 14-day road trip. We're going to 5 different cities. I can get you out of some of these things. And he goes, no, I want to meet them all. And they go back in Southpaw in this documentary, and they find the kids that he met when they were kids. They met Abbott, and now they've all gone to be, you know, some of them professional athletes. There's a great picture from last night where there's a soccer player who plays for the women's U.S. national team who has one limb, was born without a hand. And she takes her hand, that her arm that doesn't have the hand, and she's fist bumping with a little kid.
0: Right.
1: And the smiles on both of their faces are like, hey, she's like me, blah, blah, blah. So Abbott gets this award. And I'm going to play you 1 minute of his speech. But it's great that we have this guy in Southern California, and that he grew up an Angel, and that we got to watch him inspire so many people. Here's Abbott.
2: My oldest daughter is getting married in November. This is the second most nervous I'm going to be for a speech. Thank you to ESPN. I appreciate everything the following. Thank you to the Jimmy V Foundation, to stand here, to be included, to be in this room with all of you means the world to me, to be included. You know, I was born missing my right hand. And I never wanted to make a big deal about that. I still don't. I know, and you know, there's a lot of people in this world who have it a lot worse than me. The Jimmy V Foundation.

0: knows that there's a lot of people in this world who have it a lot worse than me. But being born this way, I knew what it was like to be different. I knew what it was like to be on the outside looking in. And I knew what it was like to want to prove yourself and be on a team. And of all of the great blessings that sports have given me, that sense of belonging is the best.
1: I mean, how do you not root for this guy?
2: That's great.
1: Yeah, it was great. So go back and watch Southpaw. That's why I'll get off my soapbox when we come back. I'm sure the YouTube chat met that with the sensitivity of which it was intended.
2: It has been noted, John, that you've talked about Jim Abbott before.
1: Yeah, I could talk about him all day.
2: Sure.
1: So to the actual audience, not the mongrels, go back and watch Southpaw if you haven't seen it. It is absolutely worth your time. All right, coming up next, we'll flip. I'll do something YouTube chat will enjoy. Do you care what anyone thinks about you when you're dead? That's next, ESPN LA. Oh, I get to talk about Blue Ice Vodka. 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
4: Tame Impala, this song, and then Dracula.
6: Is Tame Impala a person? Is it like the group name?
5: Group. I have no idea. I just know that I like this song, and I know that Tame Impala is the artist.
6: Yeah, is this like the guy singing right now? Is he Tame Impala?
4: Like Hootie and the Blowfish.
6: Yes. That's a confusing one because he's like, I'm not Hootie.
5: He's called Hootie
6: and the Blowfish. Well, someone has to be Hootie and then other people have to be the Blowfish.
5: I don't know if Mr. and Mrs. Impala named their son.
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1: That is so nice.
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15: These guys are a whole bunch of fools.
3: Back to the guys.
1: I think Michael and Pepe are going to be back in here on Wednesday, and Pepe went to the France-Spain game in Dallas, so he should have some stories. I'll see if I can get that straightened out.
16: I have been texting with David Kent. He's not going to be able to come on because he's just honestly too emotional to talk about England.
1: I bet. But he's our one England friend.
16: Yeah, we've been going back and forth about how terrible this manager is, and yeah, he probably is on the side of being fired. Or sacked, as they like to say in England.
1: Okay.
2: It sounds classier to be sacked than to be fired.
1: Okay, so the British Open is going on right now over in Royal Birkdale, which is in England. And Emily, tell those guys in the back they have to move it up one channel. They gave me the mix instead of the Open.
16: That's the one you wanted. You said 205.
1: I know, but 205 has six channels. Just pick the one that says British Open. But
16: I pick it.
1: Okay. So I'll go back there and do it. Just show me where to go. The question that Rory McIlroy was asked this week to me, Andy, was really interesting. He was asked, do you care about legacy? Do you care what people are going to say to you, or not to you, but about you long after you're gone? And I thought McIlroy's answer was really interesting. Here it is.
17: How concerned are you with your legacy past when you'll be on this earth? How concerned are you with how you'll be viewed in 100 years? Do you think about that kind of thing? Does it matter to you since you won't be here? I mean, how does that go?
18: I don't really care. I would like to think that the people that love and care about me think a certain way of me, but I'll be long gone. I'll be dead. I don't think I'll be seeing what people say about me. I'll be 6 feet under. I don't think I'll be a ghost. I don't think I'll be, I don't care.
1: Andy, is he right?
2: Yeah. I mean, I think what you need to care about most, like ultimately most, is the people that you know truly cared about you and like loved you as a person. Beyond whatever you did with golf, that's the people that you need to care about most in terms of what they think of you when you're gone, because those are the people that like you directly affected and sort of like you had a stake in their lives. Like the people who watched you play golf, like it'd be great if they appreciated you, but at the same time, some of them are not going to like you for reasons you can't control and that really you didn't do anything wrong. So while it would be great to be appreciated, you can't obsess over what they think. Like Keanu Reeves actually was on Colbert's show.
1: Yeah.
2: And he gave a similar answer to this. He was asked by Colbert what he thinks happens when we die. And like Reeves paused and he thought about it and he said, I know that the ones who love us will miss us. And it left Colbert like speechless. He really didn't even know what to say to that, because like I think Keanu really nailed it. Like at that point, like that's the thing that we know happens when we go, is that the people that really cared about us, they will miss us. Everything else you can't control.
1: Brian, do you care about what people are going to say about you after you're dead?
19: No, I have that same sentiment. After you're gone, doesn't really matter.
1: Yeah,
19: you're not going to know.
1: Em, how about you?
16: Nothing I do will be talked about in 100 years.
1: Yeah, I'm with you. Yeah,
2: speak for yourself, Emily.
16: I mean, unless I'm like the president.
2: Have
16: or
2: you
16: like...
2: seen the numbers on my unnamed podcast, Emily? Everyone's going to remember me.
16: The aliens are going to be like, oh, what did the Lakers do in March of 2022?
2: Oh, yeah. Sorry to tell them about Russ.
1: The interesting thing, though, about what McIlroy says is, I think other people want him to care, but he just doesn't. And when I got the Laker job, I remember something that Chick Hearn told me. He said, when Chick was alive, I was doing the Clipper games. And he was super nice to me. And he said, Marge and I were driving around the other day and we heard you. And he goes, first thing is, he told me the time and score story. I always tell you, give the time, give the score. He goes, second thing is, he goes, if you don't like criticism, get out.
2: Yep.
1: Because you are going to be criticized daily. Daily. And that's pretty much everyone who works here.
2: Yes.
1: You know, we're all pretty much criticized daily.
2: And we have to be open to it because part of our job is often critiquing
1: and giving
2: people
1: opinions that are, you know,
2: well I mean, we are often critiquing people who pull off things that we could not do in a million years. Like they are in the 1% of the 1% of the 1%. And we're still finding at times fault with it. So we have to be open to criticism.
1: It just seems to me that, and by the way, the British Open it's late in the day there. I think they're 8 hours ahead of us. And there's a couple of big names near the top, but the guy who's won before has never played on the links course, and he's leading at 5 under. But there's Robert McIntyre is 3 under, Francisco Molinari is 3 under, Bryson DeChambeau is 3 under. So these guys are all just 2 shots off the lead. And we'll keep an eye on that for you.
16: I do think, though, that people like Rory are in a different category because there is a chance that somebody sees their name on a cup in 100 years and be like, right. Oh, what did Rory McIlroy do? Because I think there's a difference between like what I do, which I don't think will be remembered and won't be remembered in 100 years because I don't have it etched in somewhere. But he is carrying a legacy because you could look at that on a cup or a board at one of these clubs and see, oh, 100 years ago, this person did this, and who were they, and look it up. I think someone like him has reason to care about his legacy.
1: By the way, before we get to icebreakers, LeBron talked today. Mm-hmm. I know most of our listeners don't want to hear it, so we won't play it. But,
16: is it the L word? Should we call it the L word now?
1: Yeah. I mean, you talk about, like, well, Travis's sentiment, don't let the door hit you on the way out, is like multiplied by 10 for the audience. Here's what he did say about the Lakers, quote, shout out my former team. I spent 8 great years with the Lakers, one of the most historical franchises in the world. Shout out Jeannie Buss, the whole Buss family, Rob Pelinka, everybody, all the coaches I played for. They're all my teammates. I'm going to miss them all, obviously. So that was an unbelievable ride. I'm just looking forward to what holds next as I wind down the final stages of my jury. So wherever I land in the fall, hopefully you ride or die LeBron fans, if you've been down with me since day one, I hope you ride with me there. If you're a ride or die LeBron hater, that's what you do anyway. So I'm looking forward to seeing you as well. But it's going to be pretty fun. Wherever I land, I'm going to do what I do best.
2: Sure.
1: And I thought he would have said by now. I heard McMenamin on with Rich Eisen yesterday, and Dave doesn't think he's going to say anything this week.
2: No.
1: He thinks he's just going to let it ride
2: done.
1: Out.
2: This is documentary footage.
1: Yeah, what I would do if I was LeBron is, if people say, well, when are you going to let us know? You know, we need to get on with our business. He should come right out and say, I'll let you know when they announce the Kawhi investigation. How's that?
16: I also do think it's interesting that he's addressing people as LeBron fans, LeBron haters. I don't think Michael Jordan would have said, you know, Michael Jordan fans, Michael Jordan haters. Well, because he only played for the Bulls, so Bulls fans, or until the Wizards. But you wouldn't have heard Kobe be Kobe fans, Kobe haters. Do you think that's
2: Kobe
16: true?
2: Kobe acknowledged the Kobe haters out there. I mean, Kobe really leaned into villainous persona.
1: Yeah.
2: Like, I mean,
1: he actually, when he got introduced on the road and booed, especially after Colorado, he would walk in like a gunslinger.
2: Like, do you remember actually the farewell tour? Like, it took him aback occasionally, like a place like Boston getting cheers, like people respecting, yeah, you were a Laker. Yeah, you took a title from it. But like, we respect what you did. It took him aback. Like, he wasn't, I don't think he quite knew what to make of some of the reception that he
1: right.
2: got.
1: And LeBron gets booed in some places. So, I mean, maybe not as loud as Kobe did because Kobe had that off the court stuff. But I'm stunned that people disagree. Like, Michael, Mason, Pepe all think LeBron will be cheered when he comes back here. LeBron is going to get the crap booed out of him.
2: Here's what I think is going to happen. I think when LeBron is initially announced,
1: yep,
2: like the first, you know, starting five for yep. whoever he plays for,
1: a chorus of boos.
2: I think it'll be about a mix.
1: Will there be more boos than cheers?
2: Actually, I think it's going to be probably more cheers than boos.
1: I'll bet you whatever you want.
2: Okay. Here's why. A, I think that a lot of the people that pay money to go into the, they're a little bit more sophisticated. Like, they're like a little more refined. I don't
1: think the people who call this show.
2: No, yeah. Just they're not necessarily the booing types. You know, they're some of these prices, they kind of bring in more of the white collar crowd. But also, too, I think when he's back, particularly because, you know, there's going to be a tribute video, you know,
1: yeah,
2: you don't want to come off like a-holes. And I think Laker fans are going to be cognizant of that. I could be wrong, but I don't think he's actually going to get booed.
1: You are wrong. Okay. Sports Graffiti is, I'm sorry, Sports Graffiti is coming up at the top of the hour. Coming up next is Icebreakers. By the way, I've been winning Icebreakers every day, but I haven't been getting a ton of points. So
16: yeah, did Funch do okay?
1: Yeah, he actually did. Okay. I got both of his. But we'll do a score update when we come back. Icebreakers next, ESPN LA.
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0: Let's do it. Icebreakers, presented by Blue Ice Vodka on Mason in Ireland. Take it away, producer Emily.
1: Okay, and before you go, Andy says he has a proposal for me that he wants to give me before Icebreakers. What's your proposal?
2: I propose we do a Michael Thompson-style $1 bet on the reception of LeBron in his first game back, although we need to find a neutral arbiter to decide whether or not cheers versus boos.
1: Okay, how about Michael or Pepe as the arbiter?
2: Maybe Pepe. I feel like Michael's made up his mind too much. He's going to want to be right.
1: No, Michael says cheers. Michael's
2: with
1: you.
2: I know, but that's fine. I want it to be fair.
1: Yeah.
2: Maybe like
3: or
2: Billy.
3: What about like Stu?
1: Yeah, but they all have headphones on.
2: Hmm.
1: We'll find somebody. We'll find somebody neutral.
2: Funchy. Yeah. I trust Funchy.
1: Oh, yeah. Okay,
3: he'll be at the home game.
2: Yeah. Funchy.
1: And it will be when he is introduced over the PA.
2: Yes.
1: Okay.
2: Okay. $1.
1: All right. Time for Icebreakers. How far back am I now?
3: You are 13 points back of the others, which Andy is competing for. Others have 24. You have 11. Mace has 6, but he is not participating today. So here we go. For 10 points, I was born in 1969 in Central America. I had one older sister and two younger brothers, and my wife and I have known each other since elementary school.
1: Okay, so this guy's in his 50s. Or unless it could be a woman, I guess, but go ahead.
3: For 9 points, I received the Presidential Medal of Freedom in 2019.
1: Okay.
3: For 8 points, I did not play college sports, but my son played baseball at Quinnipiac in Connecticut and then went on to be selected by the Washington Nationals in 2015.
1: Okay.
3: For 7 points, while playing in an exhibition baseball game in August 2025, I ruptured my Achilles tendon.
1: Ruptured Achilles. Okay.
3: For 6 points, I made my major league debut in 1995, and I played my entire career with one team.
1: All right, I was going to guess David Ortiz, but he played for two teams. Okay.
3: For 5 points.
1: Okay.
3: While I am deeply connected to the city of New York, I have never hosted nor made a cameo in SNL. And while I may be one of the greatest ever at my position, the highest I ever came for the MVP award was ninth.
1: Ireland.
3: Go ahead.
1: Mariano Rivera.
3: That is correct.
2: Hey, wow.
3: It is Mariano Rivera. 5 points for John Ireland.
2: I remember when he tore his Achilles.
3: Yeah.
2: Oh, yes.
3: I wanted to throw that in there because maybe it was like an exhibition game, like, the senator, the Congress game or something like that.
2: And I remember the Medal of Freedom. Like, great job, John.
1: Yeah, I absolutely will take it. Icebreakers is sponsored by Blue Ice Vodka, America's largest potato vodka. We were just talking about these guys. Double gold rated, Blue Ice Vodka, premium taste, nothing extra. So in the YouTube chat, they always, when they don't know the answers, they just randomly guess. And I want to give somebody credit for this because I haven't talked to her in a long time. But somebody guessed Jackie Johnson, who I used to do the weather with over at Channel. I remember Jackie.
2: Yeah.
1: Yeah, she's awesome.
3: And I did Mariano Rivera because he got the All-Star Game MVP on this day someday. And I was let me do Mariano Rivera. I hadn't done it yet.
1: All right, so how far back am I now, Em?
3: You are about... you have 16 points, and they have 24, so 8 back.
1: I can catch every... tomorrow, I can take the lead, Andy, if I go early.
3: Ooh.
1: You're the only man who can stop me. BC, you've kind of... well, you're just basking in the glow of your World Cup win, aren't you?
4: Oh, that's right. You know, I'm more of a game of games kind of winner.
1: So, 1 year ago today, Andy, was the Coldplay concert.
2: Yeah.
1: Remember, we're both of those people. It was the CEO of the company, and he had his arms around the head of HR, and they put him on the Jumbotron, and they immediately ran for cover. And Chris Martin, who was the lead singer for Coldplay, is the lead singer for Coldplay, said, either they're not supposed to be here, or they don't, or they're having an affair.
3: Or they're camera shy.
1: Yeah, or yeah. So he said something like that. And they were both fired. The CEO was fired, and the head of HR was fired for carrying on at a Coldplay concert.
2: Mm-hmm.
1: I maintain, Andy Kamenetsky, that who you or Emily or Brian or I sleep with or choose to canoodle with
2: carry on
1: should not be a fireable offense. Why am I wrong?
2: Because she is the head of HR.
1: Correct.
2: Involved with the CEO of the company, a.k.a. her boss, mm-hmm. which means she has no credibility as the head of HR if you are complaining about her boss slash her boo.
1: If she didn't have that title, if she was in accounting, would you have fired her anyway?
2: I don't know as automatically, but again, this is a fireable offense if you're in HR.
1: Mm-hmm.
2: It is as fireable.
1: But that sounds to be the linchpin of your argument, right? Like, if she wasn't in HR, you would consider not firing
2: her? When people don't do their jobs, John, they get fired. Fireable offenses still exist.
1: Oh, very much so. Well, I mean, like, look at the guy, the announcer in San Antonio that just got fired for cheating on his girlfriend, not even his wife.
2: Well, he was cheating on his girlfriend allegedly with a player's sister.
1: Right.
2: And that gets
1: so again,
3: and on a public Instagram account, this was all laid out.
1: Right. But if he didn't cheat with a player's sister, if he just cheated with Emily, is he fired?
2: Maybe not, but again, the workplace dynamic is different. Like, the specifics and the details matter. Like, the details are what ultimately make it fireable or not.
1: Do you think both of the Coldplay people deserve to lose their jobs?
3: I understand why she lost her job, but honestly, I think she, more than he, has right to lose her
2: but
3: job.
2: But here's the thing, though. She can't lose her job for canoodling with him. Her boss, who ultimately is the guy that's supposed to be setting the example, and the buck stops with him. She can't get, he should have stepped in and said, hey, whoa, whoa, whoa, we can't cross this line. You're HR.
3: And obviously private companies can work however they want to work. But like, you know, if I was a project manager who worked at Astronomer, and I had an HR issue having to do with, you know, an inappropriate relationship with somebody, and I went to her, I would think it's kind of a double standard if she wanted to punish me in some way, shape, or form. I'm like, well, miss.
2: It is the most definitional version of HR violation.
1: Okay, so Ruben in the chat asked a good question. Can the janitor sleep with the cashier and be fired?
2: You're talking about two people that may theoretically be on equal footing. It doesn't affect the integrity of the workplace.
1: So is that a no?
2: I think it's less of a problem. Again, he's the boss.
1: Mm-hmm.
2: She's the head of HR, the person
3: it's
2: you
3: more
2: would
3: like
2: go
3: the manager and the cashier.
2: Right. She is the person you would go to if you have a problem with the boss. That is the biggest conflict of interest possible. And again, it is HR 101. You can't be sleeping with the person that people may come to you to complain about. And it's supposed to be confidential and a place where you will be heard. Like, it's the very definition of what would get you fired as an HR head.
1: And Esther has an idea. Everyone should be forced to sleep with everyone to avoid these problems.
3: That solves it all, everybody.
1: See, open door. That's the epitome of an open door policy, right? Anything goes. Why not?
3: Open concept, open door, open everything.
1: Yeah, why not? All right, your chance to sound off next.
2: Interesting interview process. How do you feel about sleeping with the entire workplace? Hypothetically.
1: I honestly feel that it is nobody's business who, and it's none of my business who you sleep with, even if it's somebody that works here.
2: No, actually, for the head of HR, it is everybody's business if you're sleeping with the boss. I don't understand how you don't understand this.
1: Do we even have a head of HR here?
3: We have an HR representative assigned to us from the ESPN, yes.
1: I don't even know who it is.
2: I have no idea. I have no clue.
1: Yeah, but, you know, I have noticed that
3: they are not here with us, though.
1: I told him the other night when we were having dinner that I'm now, wait, because everybody has heard me on the air and knows how I love hot girls. I don't converse with people the way I used to at work. I'm pleasant. I treat them how I would like to be treated. I'm nice. But I used to say to Amanda all the time, hey, I like those pants. You have fun pants on. I never do that anymore.
2: I think you can get away with that.
1: But I just don't.
2: It's fine.
1: But can you see, if I said it, like if one of the interns walked in and it was one of the female interns, and I would say, Madeline's in here. Madeline, our intern, was in here last week. She won game again.
2: Mm-hmm.
1: Hey, Madeline, fun pants. I like your pants. Immediately, people would be uncomfortable.
2: No, I think if you went, hey, fun pants. Ah, woo, like that, that would be uncomfortable. If you just said, those are fun pants, I think you're fine.
1: Yeah, I'm out,
2: really?
1: Of the, I'm out of the fun pants business. But, I no longer come. Em, if you wear fun pants, just know I like your pants. I'm just not going to tell you.
3: Better to be safe than sorry, sure. And to also treat everybody with respect is always a good thing.
1: Yeah, it's always the safe route.
2: If you're working here, just assume John likes your pants, even if it doesn't say anything.
1: And like, here, Mr. Classic, that's called a compliment, J.I. That's what I used to think.
2: Right.
1: Except now, what is, like, the other day, my friend Jesse, who used to run the Clipper Girls, was in here. She's working for St. John Bosco.
2: Sure.
1: And so we were good friends way back in the day. And she hired me 5 years in a row to be a judge for the Clipper Girl tryouts. And I joked with her. I said, you know, now you probably couldn't hire any straight guy to do that. You got to either hire a dance professional or somebody gay. Like, man, Mace replaced me.
2: Oh.
1: When she said, hey, when I went to work for the Lakers, she said, I can't use you anymore. Who can I use? I said, use Mace.
2: Well, I mean, really, what you ought to be doing is bringing in a judge who knows something about dancing. Like, that actually would be
1: what is that?
2: I'm just saying, like, if you
1: Mace
2: want to be
1: knows
2: safe,
1: something about dancing,
2: if you want to be safe, just hire an expert in dance.
1: There were other dance experts as judges.
2: Okay.
1: I was like the one average.
2: You're like the fun
1: fan.
2: Guest on the Gong Show.
1: Exactly.
2: Okay.
1: Exactly. All right. Sports Graffiti coming up next. 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You can talk about any of this stuff. So we're already in trouble.
2: Why not?
1: Who cares? Andy and from ESPN LA.
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14: Why do you want Mason in Ireland?
16: Why I love them, because they're there every day for me. They're consistently giving out some funny takes, being goofy, and to be honest, we need it in a time like this, so I love it.
14: Let's do it. Sports Graffiti time. Take it away, Mace.
1: No Mace today. Andy Kamenetsky is sitting in, and now it's time to go to Sports Graffiti, and we start with Lynn in L.A. Hey, Lynn, you're on Sports Graffiti.
17: Hey, guys. Happy Thursday. I'm just calling about the whole conversation, LeBron returning to crypto. And I want to say, John, I hope you are wrong in your estimation of the cacophonies of booze. LeBron is not responsible for our personal happiness. Stop putting that moniker on him. He's responsible for doing the best he could do on the court, which I don't think we can dispute that he did not do that, that he did do that. And he's responsible for bringing a championship if he can. He brought us a championship. He didn't bring us eight, but do we know any players who have brought us eight championships in a row? I just hate the world we live in now that people feel better when they berate someone else. So I'm hoping, John, you are wrong.
1: Well, Lynn, I am hoping I am wrong, but I'm not. I sit here every day and I listen to people in this particular segment tell me how much they want LeBron gone. They could not wait for him to go. And thank you, Lynn, for the phone call. And you are in a completely different fan interactive pod. And my guess is it's the same one.
2: Oh, it's very much the same. I think, though, it is more just sick of LeBron as opposed to hating him. That's why I think ultimately it's not going to be overwhelming boos. But we'll see.
1: Renee in La Habra. Hey, Renee, you're on Sports Graffiti. Go ahead.
18: Yeah, John, you're such a hypocrite because you've always said if you had a best friend getting married and you were his best man and you found out he was cheating before the wedding, you would feel obligated to rat him out. You've said that many, many times.
1: Well,
18: so what
1: let
18: does
1: me,
18: it matter?
1: Wait a minute. Let me correct you, Renee. I wouldn't feel obligated to rat him out. I would feel obligated to confront him directly. That's the difference. I wouldn't tell his wife. I would leave that up to him. But I would confront him directly and tell him I have a big problem with it. But go ahead.
18: Yeah, but you're judging him. Maybe he'll still be a great husband. Just like you said, those people that were cheating, that were married, maybe they're still going to be a good employee. Maybe he'll still be a great husband, even if he does get married.
1: I agree.
18: So what does it matter?
1: What does it matter? Wait, Renee, I think you and I are on the same side of this. I don't think those people should have been fired. Do you?
18: No, I do think they should have.
1: Why?
18: But I'm saying you're a hypocrite for saying, on one hand, those people are sleeping. If a guy's getting married and he decides to cheat, what do you care?
1: Because he asked me to be in his wedding. I mean, I don't think that's a big disconnect, Andy. If you ask me to be the best man in your wedding and at your bachelor party, you go off and have a fling. When you come back, I'm going to confront you with
2: it. No, it's you're put in such a bad place. Like, I remember years ago, my wife had a friend. They're no longer friends anymore, which I'm glad because she was crazy. But and just a difficult person, I think not a particularly good person. But when I met them, she had just started. She was engaged to this guy. Like, they had just gotten engaged. And I knew, both my wife and I knew, that she was cheating on this guy left and right.
1: Yeah.
2: But this was me first starting to meet both of them. And I said to my wife, I'm like, look, you can be friends with her if you want. I'm not going to tell you who to be friends with. I cannot start a friendship, particularly with this guy, based on a total lie. I'm like, I can't do it.
1: Right.
3: I also think I disagree with this point saying that, you know, what if he's like a good husband? It's like, I don't know. I think cheating on your wife fundamentally means that you're not a good husband. Doesn't mean that they can't reconcile things, whatever. But I think that is a line that you cross that you can't come back to being.
2: In that moment,
3: husband.
2: You're not being the world's greatest husband.
1: Here is Martin in Orange. Hey, Martin, you're on Sports Graffiti. Go ahead.
19: Andy, man, you are just one of the best fill-ins that comes onto this station. I just wanted to call and say that. I mean,
1: nice.
19: I'm usually listening to the show because I love Mason Ireland. But I swear, Andy, you make me want to go on more vacations.
1: Oh, that'll happen, Martin.
2: Don't tempt him with a good time.
1: Martin, that'll happen whether you want it to or not.
2: Well, thank you, Martin. I appreciate that a lot. Thank you.
19: Bergman needs to find a way to get you on the air more. But I'd just like to see, I think you're completely wrong, man. I think when LeBron does come back, he's going to get booed. I don't care how much you're paying for that ticket. If you don't boo this man, you don't bleed purple and gold, and you don't deserve to be at that game. And I'd like to leave you with just this one thought. Andy, you have some really fun pants.
1: The woo puts it over the edge. Andy, the woo can't do it.
2: That could get you in a little bit of trouble, although I really hope we put Martin through to Greg.
1: Yeah. Like, well, one of the people in the YouTube chat said, Ireland, obviously, when they were listening to us debate the Coldplay story, they said, obviously, Ireland really wants to sleep with his boss. And I wrote back to him, Well, technically, Bergman's my boss, so it might be difficult. Alex in Sherman Oaks. Hey, Alex, you're on Sports Graffiti. Go ahead.
20: Hey, guys. This is not financial advice, but I would mortgage my whole house for Lakers being under 40 games next year. Hands down, worst trades. Why are we not talking about who the hell is this Kessler guy anyways? Like, we gave $125 million to somebody who played, what, like 8 games last year?
1: 6 games.
20: Unproven. Don't agree.
1: Yeah, 6 games, Alex.
20: Whatever.
1: But that is the going. Alex, I'll explain to you this way. I know it's a lot of money for Walker Kessler. I see your point. But the Jazz offered him $28 million before he turned it down and got traded to the Lakers. It's the same thing with Austin. Had the Lakers not given Austin that money, Detroit was going to give it to him. So, Andy, and thank you for the call, Alex. So, Andy, sometimes, even though those guys both look like they're overpaid, I see that point, Austin and Walker. It was the going rate. Had the Lakers not paid it, somebody else would have.
2: Yeah,
1: do you agree with that?
2: Yeah, I definitely think that. I mean, I think, I know Tony Jones, for example, who covers the Jazz for The Athletic. I talked with him. He was surprised, ultimately, that the Jazz let him go, even in a trade where they received stuff. Like, he's a really good defensive center, but he's got a lot to live up to.
1: Hey, here's Walrus in Encino. Hey, Walrus, how are you today?
21: Hey, good, John. Good afternoon to you.
1: Good afternoon,
21: sir. The AK, the emeritus host of Lakers Talk, for those who do not know, and, of course, Emily in BC. I was calling in. Because watching that incredible Argentina comeback reminded me and should remind all of us Lakers fans of how clutch the Lakers were last season and how hopefully they're going to bring that back around this year. People could say whatever they want about Luka Doncic and Austin Reaves. Those two dudes are clutch, and hopefully they're going to be so again this year moving forward. Have a great day, guys.
1: Thanks, Walter. Sorry. So, Andy, if, you know, let's say you and I owned a sports book.
2: Mm-hmm.
1: I'm going to write down a number. Our goal when you do these numbers is you want to get people to bet, okay? Mm-hmm. You want to get people to bet. You want money coming in on both sides. What would you set the over-under total on the Lakers' wins next year? Last year they had 53. Year before they had 50. What would you set it at?
2: 50.
1: What did I write there on the bottom?
2: 46.
1: Yeah. I think that a 7-game drop-off is not completely unreasonable. That way I think most Laker fans would say, oh, take the over. I think 50, most people would take the under.
2: Well,
1: I think I would get more even money than you. What do you think?
2: The reason I chose 50 is, A, it's about the middle of what we're talking about. So
1: right.
2: It represents a little bit of a drop-off. But it's
1: 3-game drop-off.
2: Right, but it's an exciting enough number, like with the 5 in front of it. It's exciting enough to get the purple and gold-colored glasses types to bet the over. And the cynics will say, oh, there's no way they can hit 50. So, again, you're trying to elicit action.
1: Right.
2: 50 gets you action.
1: Okay, Irving in L.A. Hey, Irving, you're on Sports Graffiti. Go ahead.
22: Hey, Johnny. So, quick things. Two quick things. So number one, it was always known, and you were fighting it, that the L.A. fans really did not like LeBron. Do we respect them?
1: Can I tell you something? You're 100% right in your assessment of me. I underestimated how much Laker fans dislike LeBron. I completely cop to that now. People have been telling me for the better part of a year they don't want him here. And I said, yeah, let's see how you guys will feel when he's gone. And when he announced he was leaving, Irving, the people doubled down the other way, the opposite of what I thought would happen. They said, good, don't let the door hit you on the way out. So I copped to that. You're right. Go ahead. I interrupted you.
22: And it's not like we wanted him out in his prime. It's not like we wanted him out during the championship run or even a few years after that. It's just time. The free agency hits. It's time. He's a little older. Can he still rep? Can he still do a solid? Absolutely. But it's time to start working on something new. And I'm glad the Dodgers ownership took over, because all these moves are a notice of that there's a new sheriff in town. And Rob Pelinka's part of that. But it's absolutely not 100% Rob. I think the group is doing a fantastic job, and it's time to move along. And I think that's the meaning of what the fans are saying. If the free agency's over, don't re-sign them. It's done. The second thing I want to say about the England game.
1: Yeah.
22: The coach made a decision. He lived and died by it. And because of that, you have to give him his respect. He didn't hide. He didn't make excuses. He didn't say he didn't put it on his players. He made a decision that he effed up on. And he's going to take it to the grave, and that's something that he's going to have to live and learn and take to the grave with himself.
1: Yeah, I just wonder if England was, if I was running football in England if I would bring him back. But Andy, let me go back to his point about the Lakers. This has been the Andy Kamenetsky argument. Not that LeBron can't play anymore. Not that he sucks. You basically have said in more ways than one, your basic point in time to move on.
2: Yeah. Frankly, I think both sides have felt for a few years that it was time to move on. They've just never had a better option than each other until now.
1: These calls are really good, so we're going to do a double sports graffiti today. One line open, now two lines open, 877-710-3776. If you're on hold, stay there. We'll get to you. 877-710-3776. Andy in for Mace. Emily's back. BC's here. Mason in Ireland. 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
24: I mean, would you rather have good life or sex? Good sex. Good life, good sex.
1: Well, I got both.
24: There you go.
1: That's
24: good
1: the correct
24: for you,
1: answer.
24: Johnny.
14: More of Mason and Ireland right now.
1: All right, double sports graffiti today. By the way, Greg Bergman coming in here in 15 minutes for Boys in Blue. And we're going to talk about the Dodgers who open, Andy, the second half of the season in Yankee Stadium for the first time since they won the World Series there 2 years ago.
2: Yeah.
1: So big series coming up for the Dodgers. Let's go to Solomon in Lake Balboa. Hey, Solomon, you're on Sports Graffiti. Go ahead.
32: Hey, thanks, guys. I got to talk World Cup. England, two stupid mistakes. First, I'm sorry. I'm going to have to go against that coach. You don't play not to lose. If you thought you were going to beat Argentina but with one goal and shut down your offense and shut down your team, ain't going to happen, man. Very stupid decision. Second stupid decision, Declan Rice. 79th minute, He's at the goal mouth. He's got a player to his left who was so open, his grandmother could have chipped it in. What does he do? Idiot gets tunnel vision, kicks the ball into, I think, two defenders. After that, Argentina gets two goals.
1: Off and running.
32: Game
1: yeah.
32: over. I mean, it was just awful. Those are two stupid decisions. England could have possibly pulled the upset.
1: Thank you, Solomon.
3: Rice was pulled like 3 minutes after that, too.
1: Right. Well, Em, I thought Travis hit the nail on the head yesterday in Supercross Talk. That game was more a case of England losing it than Argentina winning it. And I'm not taking away anything from Argentina. They're incredible. Messi's incredible. They always come back. They deserve to be in the final. But had England played it smarter, I think the final's England-Spain, don't
3: just
1: you?
3: Just like the Chiefs and the Bills.
1: Right. You can't play not to lose.
2: Yeah,
1: always burns
2: you. I agree with that.
1: Here is TJ in L.A. Hey, TJ, you're on Sports Graffiti. Go ahead.
5: Good afternoon.
1: Good afternoon, TJ.
5: How you guys doing? Yeah, I don't think you guys gonna holler back at me. Two things. One, I want to say. One, I want to say it's interesting that the Dodgers are playing Yankees. I just came from. So I'm an LA guy, Darhart. I just came from the Jay-Z concert this past weekend. That was my first time in Yankee Stadium.
1: Did you see LeBron
5: all, Johnny,
1: there?
5: I know you. Let me, Johnny. I went all 3 days.
1: Okay.
5: Let
1: did you see
5: you,
1: Johnny, LeBron?
5: I did see LeBron, but I didn't see LeBron. If you get what I'm saying. I didn't get as close to see LeBron, but you could see all the celebrities.
1: Right.
5: They were all, like, compact.
1: Right.
5: Yeah, you could see them all together. He was with, I think, him, Chris Paul. Johnny, I've never seen nothing like this concert, literally. I mean,
2: were you there for the one, TJ, were you there for the one that had all the technical issues and was really delayed?
5: So I was. So I personally thought the Yankees kind of, if you ask me, I think they kind of was, I think it was kind of their fault, if you ask me. I'm anonymous, so hopefully I don't get sued for this. but Johnny, I'm giving you real insight, man. Just trying to make it short. We get there, they say it's supposed to, doors open at 5. The show's supposed to start at 8 o'clock. People trying to get in. They didn't have enough security. By the time they let everybody in, I mean, by the time everybody got in, the show started at 12:45. Beyonce went on at 2:30 in the morning.
1: Wow.
5: People
1: they pulled a Madonna on you. Yeah, Madonna
5: yes,
1: does that
5: Johnny
1: all the time. She'll say her concert
5: Johnny
1: tickets
5: I.
1: will say start at 8, and she'll go on at midnight. I hate that. I hate that, TJ.
5: The show was over. We're walking out of Yankee Stadium at 3:30 in the morning. You see PJ Tucker walking by. You see rapper Little Baby. It's like, what the heck? You see actor. It's crazy. I've never seen nothing like that. That's my first thing. Second thing, Johnny, what do you feel about the Kuminga thing? I've seen a lot of talk about that. I think we got a Kuminga and Cameron Carr or one of our rules.
1: Okay, we may have lost. Oh, there you are, TJ. Here's what I think about Kuminga. I got it 55-45 that he's not coming. I just got the feeling that it's starting to get away from the Lakers a little bit. He's going to be able to get more money on another team. But, Andy, 45% chance is still pretty good.
2: It's a weighted coin flip.
1: Yeah.
2: That's what you're talking about.
1: Yeah. Let's go to Dario in Long Beach. Hey, Dario, you're on Sports Graffiti. Go ahead.
7: Oh, my God. Am I really on the Andy Kamenetsky and Ireland show?
1: You are, boom. Dario. Right there. Boom.
7: Yeah, awesome. Thank you guys for using that promo voice last time I did that. All right, first, two things. So, one, I'm a diehard Lakers fan since 1994. I was excited and so happy when LeBron signed with us in 2018. I hope he gets cheers. I was sad when he announced he was leaving. I wish he was a part of this group at a fair price. And, you know, I hope we cheer him when it's intros, and then we boo him when the time is right. I mean, we're playing against him. Why cheer him when he has a ball? Boo him when the time is right. And second, how about the Summer League team? It's been so exciting. We haven't had something like this since the Lonzo, you know, Lonzo team, B.I., all them. Cameron Carr looks great. Kaluma and Mignon, and then our other boy, you know, Do Theory. I'm so excited for this team, you know. And what do you guys think? It's been fun,
1: okay,
7: you know?
1: So
7: I mean, we're in the summer, so let's enjoy
1: right.
7: What
1: so, here. Dario, do you know this, that they play at 3 o'clock today against Chicago? And Caleb Wilson has been the best player in Summer League. He looks like the favorite to win Rookie of the Year. DeBonta looks good. Darren Peterson looks good. But this kid, Caleb Wilson, Andy, out of North Carolina, looks like the real deal.
2: And he's also, too, like, as far as, like, things that make a star, he's got a star personality.
1: Yep.
2: Like, if you see him interviewed afterwards, he's funny, but he's humble. He gives smart answers.
1: And I'll tell
2: he's
1: you
2: enthusiastic.
1: What, watching him play,
2: yeah,
1: he's got a little Jason Tatum in him. He's got a little, like, I don't want to do this to any young player, but, you know, people would say they watch Jason Tatum. He's got a little Kobe in him. Caleb Wilson's got a little Kobe Jason Tatum vibe to him, doesn't he?
2: He looks great. He looks terrific. So
1: let's go to Joe in L.A. Hey, Joe, you're on Sports Graffiti. Go ahead.
8: Hey, what's doing, John? I just wanted to talk about the Dodgers are going to the White House, and I know there's a lot of backlash for that.
1: Yeah.
8: But, like, my favorite part about, like, your and Mason Joe is, like, I never hear you guys talking politics. And, like,
1: that's intentional.
8: I think, like, we should, like, leave sports and politics separate. Like Bill Plaschke writing about it in the LA Times and stuff, like you talk about sports, don't talk about politics, okay? It's just it feels like wrong and like disgusts me a little bit. Half the country did vote for the person. If you like him, you don't like him, I don't care.
1: Joe, I can't tell you how much I agree with you on this particular topic. I was surprised Bill went where he went. Like today, he's got a column that I'm going to talk about when Bergman comes in a couple of minutes, that he says the Dodgers should go get Tarik Skubal.
2: Right.
1: I completely agree with that. And most of the time, Bill writes columns like that. I thought him taking shots

0: issues while honoring players. So I do think.
1: Well, let's see if he does, and then the players have every right to respond. But regardless of the occupant, I'll never criticize a team for going to a lot of people hate Joe Biden. If a team would have gone to visit Joe Biden, congratulations. The president just asked you to visit. Go.
2: But I also think if a player chooses to not go, that's the player's discretion, and let them, let them make the decision
1: if they want to. Well, that's what the Dodgers are doing.
2: Exactly.
1: Half the Dodgers aren't going.
0: Here's what I would say. For every Dodger fan, or Angelino in particular, that is disappointed with the Dodgers, I get it. Like, I understand where you're coming from. Where I understand where the Dodgers are coming from, like, forget the idea of just, like, it's the president, highest office, you're being honored, blah, blah, blah. Forget that piece of it. Baseball is a very international game now in major leagues. You have a lot of international players. You have a lot of international players with visas.
1: Right.
0: And we have seen that this administration, if you cross them, they will go at you hard. And if you boycott this trip, you may be signing up a lot of international players for a fight that they did not enlist in.
2: Like, look at the World Cup. What happened to some teams in the World Cup?
0: You have to be thinking about this beyond just the Dodgers. Again, I understand where those fans are coming from, but you may be creating a problem for a lot of players around the league. Forget just Dodgers, but players around the league, international ones, playing on visas. It could create a real problem that I think the Dodgers, if I had to guess, one factor they have weighed is it worth it for these other players who have nothing to do with it?
1: I think as long as you give those other players the right to opt out, and the Dodgers have done that. They have told every player it is completely up to you, so I have zero issue with this. And by the way, when I got to go, the 2 years I got to go, the first year was at the White House, the next year was at a Boys and Girls Club in Washington, D.C.
0: That's cool.
1: Under President Obama. Like, two of the great days of my life. It was awesome. I don't blame anybody that takes that invitation and says yes. Freddie in Covina. Hey, Freddie, you're on Sports Graffiti. Go ahead.
3: Good afternoon, gentlemen.
1: Good afternoon.
3: Good afternoon.
0: Good afternoon.
3: Forgive me if it's already been discussed. I'm looking at three players on the Lakers that they're probably looking to trade because their value and their last year, their playing time on the court was next to nil. I mean, they would just be taking up spots that we could hopefully get somebody that can help us. And those players are Kinect, Vanderbilt, and Bronny James. I imagine we will not be going in the next season with those players on the roster because of the lack of usage time. So you have any updates or news on that?
0: Well, I mean, I'm not – with Bronny, there's the piece of this that how much of it will be directly connected to LeBron or not. I personally hope, unless Bronny truly just wants to join LeBron wherever – I hope he does not become part of just like a package deal, because at that point he just becomes LeBron's accessory, and I don't think it's good for Bronny.
1: I agree.
0: He's trying to carve out his own identity. Personally, I think it'd be best for Bronny if he was traded to a team below 500 where he actually would play.
1: Right. Couple things about Bronny. Bronny, a lot of people think the only reason Bronny is in the NBA is because of LeBron. It may have been the reason he got a foot in the door.
0: It's definitely the reason he got the foot.
1: Right. But if you watch him play, he holds his own. I mean, he's a freak athlete. He's good defensively. I don't know how much of a career he's going to have, but I think he's going to be able to stay in the league, especially with his athleticism, for a few years. I don't know if he'll ever be a starter, but I think he could be a rotation player, particularly, as you said, on a team maybe that's not winning.
0: This is what I would say. Like, for Bronny's, I mean, Vando and Dalton were mentioned. I think the Lakers would move them if they could, depending on the situation.
1: Right,
0: but
1: they might.
0: Yeah, I think if they had their way, they would. With Bronny, I'm not convinced that he's an NBA player. I think the biggest problem he's going to have is he's just really small. And, like, he has to be elite defensively and elite at least one other good thing. I just feel like if he's going to actually develop, going with LeBron isn't likely the move. And I think staying here isn't actually the move.
1: I think my sense of it is that when Bron decides where he wants to go, they may leave it up to Bronny. They may go to him and say, hey, look, do you want to go play with your dad or do you want to stay here? I don't know, but I think that's likely.
0: I hope that he has agency in this.

0: just because I think he deserves that. Like, the nepotism piece aside of this, whatever, he's every impression I've got of him, he is a good young man.
1: Yeah, he's really likable.
0: He doesn't
1: very ask, easy to root for.
0: He doesn't ask for special stuff. He doesn't have an attitude. But if he wants to carve out a space in the league, I don't think this is the right place for him, and I don't think going with LeBron in the next stop is the right place.
1: You might be right. All right, coming up next, Greg Bergman will join us. Boys in Blue report, Dodgers-Yankees starting tomorrow in New York. Lots of Dodgers stuff to talk about. We'll get Greg in here next, ESPN LA.
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14: Came out today. We're born again. There's new ground.
15: That's amazing. That's amazing.
1: Hey, Greg Bergman's
15: hey,
1: here.
15: Hey, look at that.
1: The Boys in Blue Report. Now, Greg, the other day when I called it the Boys in Blue Report, somebody came back to me and they said, no, Ireland, it's the Blue Review. But I have it right. This, what you're doing right now, is the Boys in Blue Report,
15: this
1: right?
15: Is the Boys in Blue Report. In the morning, the Blue Review is with me and Marcus Grant from 6:30.
1: And what do you call it when you go on with Travis and DeMarco?
15: That's called First Pitch. And then when
1: explain to me, like I'm a five-year-old, why you have to have a different name, because they're sponsored by different people?
15: So First Pitch was the original of all of them, besides the Blue Review. That's been around for years and years and years. But First Pitch was came around last year, but that was sponsored by Arrowhead. And okay. So we would do a bunch of stuff with that. And now this is the Boys in Blue is sponsored by Hard Rock Casino Tajon. And you know that Hard Rock
1: Casino.
15: Have
1: you been to Hard Rock Casino Tajon? What's it like? I've never been.
15: It's great. Super easy to get there. Straight shot from downtown. It's really nice. There's a bunch of slots. There's a beautiful, beautiful space where they have a cafe.
0: There. I was just there.
15: You were just there.
0: It was
15: right.
0: Awesome. It was fantastic.
1: Okay.
15: Did you gamble at all? Because there were so many spaces for it.
0: I did not actually gamble, but I had lunch there with some of the Hard Rock people, and the food, first of all, was killer. It was
15: great.
0: Really good.
15: They do a really nice job.
0: They also gave us these dessert nachos, which were both incredible, and you got to be really careful.
1: Yeah. Okay, Greg. So, I was saying, sometimes... Oh, do you want to read your sponsor tag?
15: Yeah. While we're talking about it, I might as well just, read it. So, the easiest downtown drive from downtown LA. Check us out on social for details. 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
1: Okay.
15: Easy drive.
0: We met a lot of P1s there. Like, there were a lot of people there who are hardcore 710 listeners.
15: No, they love that place right around there, around the Bakersfield type area, the Tone area. Love it.
1: You said it wrong.
15: Lakersfield.
1: Thank you.
15: You're welcome.
1: Bill Pacci, who I was just mentioning, sometimes I disagree with, I agree with. He wrote something this morning that I actually agree with. He says the Dodgers should go get Tarik Skubal because they're in this championship window, and Greg, part of me doesn't want other teams to get him.
15: Yeah, I get that.
1: Do you agree or disagree with me and Plachke that they should go get Tarik Skubal?
15: I mean, it really just depends. If they can actually sign him long-term, then yes, go out and get him and just add him to everything. If not, then I don't think so. Because I don't think, while he's a tremendous pitcher, he's not going to be the reason, I think, that the Dodgers will lose in the postseason. So, the Dodgers doing something wrong, them just not being able to hit for a few games, or just not being
1: like that series a few years ago,
15: or even the Arizona series over this last weekend where they forgot how to play defense. Andy Pahis dropping balls in the outfield,
1: Max Muncy throwing into people's backs,
15: right? Those things that don't typically happen. Miguel Rojas forgetting cover a base. Those types of things. If that happens, they'll lose. If not, I think they win no matter what.
0: I feel like they're in the perfect position because if they want to get Skubal, I understand it. But to Greg's point, they don't have to.
15: Yeah.
0: And that puts them in a great place.
15: So expensive.
0: It puts them in a great place of negotiating because they can put out the offer that they're comfortable with. Like, they can put out their, last and best offer pretty confidently because they're not going to be broken if they don't get him.
15: No, yeah, they have enough that they have enough to go get him. They have so many dudes in minor leagues. They have a bunch of guys that are up here right now that they can go to. I also don't know if Detroit is even going to move him. If you look at it, John, if you look at the standings, they're 3.5 out of a wild card spot. They're 6.5 out of a very simple, easy AL Central. The American League is a disaster. So if you're 6.5 back of the Chicago White Sox, you trust that the Chicago White Sox are going to hold on to a lead like that?
1: No.
15: No.
1: Let me give you the bigger picture. I just responded to somebody in the YouTube chat with this thought. He's an unrestricted free agent at the end of the year,
15: right,
1: Greg. If they can't sign him, they have to trade him. Or else it's an Ohtani situation with the Angels. It's suicide, Andy, not to trade him if you can't sign him. Now, Greg, if your point is then sign him, that's a different discussion I would think makes sense for the Tigers. But if the Tigers aren't going to pay him, and is he a Boris client?
15: Yeah, he's a Boris client.
1: Probably not going to sign because Boris likes to take his guys to market.
15: Exactly.
1: And
15: so why give up so much for a guy that's going to go to market?
0: I was going to say he's going to go to market as a Dodger as well.
1: Right. But what I would say to the Dodgers is if you're going to trade for him, you go to Boris and you say, okay, we need a moment of honesty here. If you're going to take him to market, let us know because now then he's a rental and the price won't be as high. But if you'll negotiate with us and we can sign a long-term extension like when they traded for Mookie Betts, then we'll give up more to get him. And then Scott could sit down and work out a deal with him. But
15: I mean, you've known Scott a really long time. You've seen how he does deals. When does he ever make a deal with a team before they go to market?
1: I can remember a couple of occasions. One, Jared Weaver made him do it. Jared Weaver wanted to take Jared Weaver to free agency, and Jared Weaver said, no, I want to pitch for the Angels. And so he made Scott take a deal from the Angels.
15: Which Scott was probably destroyed by that.
1: Right. But I've always said if Scott was a represented sportscaster, I would hire him to represent me because what he comes at you with are facts.
15: Right.
1: Greg, you make a good point. If Boris says, I'm taking him to market regardless, you either give up less in the deal or you can do what the Lakers did when they made that trade with Washington And got Trey Turner. Who else was in that deal?
15: That was Max Scherzer.
1: Okay.
15: Yeah, Max Scherzer and Trey
1: so
15: Turner.
1: So they got Scherzer and Turner. And
15: Josiah Gray and Kieber right. Ruiz.
1: And the reason they got both is, and both guys ended up leaving, Scherzer and, but they wanted some insurance in case Trey Turner left. And so their insurance was they had Scherzer, thought it would get him a title, didn't work out.
15: Yeah,
1: but that's the other thing. You go to the Tigers and say, okay, we'll trade for Tarik Skubal as a rental, but then you got to throw somebody else in there too.
15: Yeah.
1: And that could happen.
15: But also, like, okay, I mean, I don't know the Detroit roster as well as I maybe should because of what I talk about every single day. But what else would you want from the Tigers that's going to actually make an impact on this team specifically?
1: They have some bullpen arms, and maybe...
15: I mean, the bullpen is...
1: Okay, so here's one thing I wanted to talk
15: strong,
1: to you about. Strong,
15: and you're going to move Justin Robleski and Emmett Sheehan and Roky Sasaki.
1: No, I don't...
15: You're going to move them all into the pen in postseason.
1: Right, but I think you only need to put one of them in the trade.
15: Oh, yeah, you still got to put one of them in the trade. You have to put one of them in the trade, and you have to get a bunch of...
1: Let's say you put, like, I know Andy doesn't want to put Robleski in the trade, but if you put Robleski in this trade, you would still have, hey, Sue is here.
15: What's up, Sue?
1: I haven't seen you in a while, man. Good.
15: What's up, man?
1: Glad to have you here.
15: You know a lot about Tarik Skubal?
1: No. Sue can jump in whenever he wants.
15: Of course he can.
1: Now, Greg, the other question I had for you is the Dodgers need to start at least thinking about third base and first base for the future, right?
15: Of course.
1: Muncy and Freeman might be back next year, but might not. So this comes into play. Like, is it unrealistic for me to suggest that you teach Dalton Rushing how to play first base?
15: No, absolutely. He should learn how to play first base. And you know who else should? Will Smith should learn how to play first base. As much as he's a tremendous catcher, if he wants to have a long, long career in the big leagues, he should learn to play another position as well and let Dalton Rushing kind of take that spot over eventually. Will Smith is the best catcher that's in all of baseball, in my opinion. And he's going to be probably at some point a Hall of Famer. He should be able to do both as well because that's going to take him off his knees and allows him longevity for the rest of his career.
1: So the great Sue Cravens just walked in. What got your ear? What got your attention?
16: I didn't get to ask you this when it happened, but you mentioned Dalton Rushing. What did you think of Mookie speaking on the podcast about the situation that happened a long time ago when he challenged Ohtani? Like, did you like that the players were talking about it and they hashed it out that way, or do you think it's just drama that doesn't need to be spewed?
15: I think the drama is amongst us, is amongst the media looking at it like, oh, that's a problem. That's going on with Shohei and Dalton Rushing don't like each other. Now, they probably don't. I don't think many people on the Dodger roster, in my opinion, actually like Dalton Rushing like as a person, but they know that he's talented. They care about him. They want him to do well because they know that with him, that he's going to be a big part of this team and you need to move forward over the next couple of years, like we're talking about. Yeah. You need him to be good. So it's better that they talk about it and they normalize it and it's a normal thing for them. Yeah. And it's just like, okay, yeah, look, this is our guy. We're just talking about our friend.
16: I like that they were talking about it because the Dodgers are they're the face of baseball. And it's like, you don't expect this type of stuff to get out where fans can actually get the POV from the locker room or the players. Like, I wouldn't expect something like that to happen on the Rams and the guys are talking about it during the week. But for the Dodgers, it kind of took me by surprise that Mookie and the guys hashed it out, and it seemed like a pretty healthy situation where it was like, hey, we're past it now.
15: That's a good point. Like, so with Puka Nacua, John, like, would you have wanted to hear, you know, Matthew Stafford talk about Puka Nacua or have Devontae Adams talking about what Puka Nacua went through earlier?
1: I had a boss once here that said, the minute you can talk about everything, then you're bulletproof.
15: Yeah.
1: Mm-hmm.
15: That's the same kind of thing.
1: You've been on enough teams, Sua, where you know if people are worried about getting their feelings hurt, then you got to walk on eggshells. When you don't have to walk on eggshells, when I can walk right up to you and go, hey, man, you blew the coverage on that play, on that 3rd and 8. What happened?
15: Mm-hmm.
1: Without you getting defensive, then we're on to something.
0: I think it also matters, too, who's doing the talking. Like, Mookie is a responsible adult. If he's talking about this stuff, I trust him to do it in a way that doesn't turn into bleep disturbing. You talked about Matthew Stafford. I trust Matthew Stafford to be a responsible adult.
15: Not his wife.
0: Well,
1: hey, no wife hate on this show.
15: Kelly Stafford says whatever she wants to say. Well, it's not hate. Well, she just says what she wants to say.
0: We're keeping it strictly within the locker room, but I don't disagree. But as a reversal,
15: I don't think Emily liked that. Her hands are in her face.
0: Let's just say for a hypothetical that it was Devontae Adams who had done something. Whatever. It doesn't even matter what. I would not want Puka Nacua being the one talking about it.
16: Absolutely not.
0: Because he's clearly shown he should not be 10 miles within a microphone, much less the podcast.
15: Unless it's Rams training camp and we're talking to him, then we need to have
0: him. He's heavily monitored, and he's got a rep around him, and we're going to ask him questions.
16: You're right. It's right plan, wrong man. Because, to your point, I've been on teams where we couldn't be transparent with each other.
1: Right.
16: And the moment we start pointing fingers, the whole game plan goes out the window. And now you feel, even though there's 10 other guys on the field with you, you feel by yourself. Because that's the type of relationship you have in the locker room. On the flip side of that, when I was on the Broncos, Von Miller's the leader, Super Bowl MVP. Everybody loves him. Everybody was able to be honest. Because if Von messed up, you could be like, Von, this is your run fit. And he'd be like, my bad. Even though I'm the Super Bowl MVP,
1: so
16: I'll own that.
1: In this story, he was Shohei. And Greg, this is why Shohei, when we had Stan Kasten on, and my friend Lon Rosen has told me about this, the thing that Shohei, people don't know about him is, he's as big of a force off the field as he is on the field.
15: I love hearing that.
1: He is the world's greatest teammate. You know, it's starting, like, remember when Joe Kelly, he asked Joe Kelly if he could wear number 17?
15: Yep. Mm-hmm.
1: Of course Joe Kelly is going to say yes.
15: Like a Ferrari.
1: No, he bought his wife a Porsche.
15: Yeah, Porsche, that's what it was.
1: That she didn't ask for.
15: Right.
1: And if Ohtani is going to Dalton Rushing and going, hey, man, let's work this out because I want you to be able to come talk to me. And Dalton Rushing immediately backed up and goes, hey, this was on me. I screwed this up. I can't be challenging you. You're the greatest player in baseball, but thank you for being nice to me about this because you could have crushed me like a bug.
15: Yeah.
1: Let's face it, if Shohei comes out and says, hey, this Dalton Rushing's got attitude, this young guy, I don't like him, he's on the next plane out.
15: Right. Yeah. And then his value goes way down, too.
1: If you got a guy like Von Miller who will let you talk about anything, then you become more of a unit.
16: Yeah.
1: Hey, Sua, can you hang around for one more segment?
16: Absolutely.
1: All right, I've got a football question that I want you to be a part of next. Greg, thank you for that.
15: Thank you.
1: Tomorrow it's Dodgers-Yankees.
15: Dodgers-Yankees
1: 4 o'clock tomorrow, and then later in the day on Saturday when it's the national game on Fox. Right?
15: Right, and I know it's a 4 o'clock game on, or 1 o'clock game on Sunday. No, 4 o'clock game on Sunday.
1: Okay. 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
18: Man, you're sweating again, huh?
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19: I want to bring him in to meet you.
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21: Why is that the first area you thought you would go for?
18: Well, he's going to reach down there. 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
19: Yeah. His name is The Epic.
18: Okay.
19: Yeah.
18: Does he like Booger Sugar?
19: No. He may show up tomorrow. We're still kicking it around. I'm a little nervous about it.
18: All right.
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1: All right, Mason in Ireland, Andy Kamenetsky sitting in for Mason. Our buddy Sua Cravens is here. Sua, who played at USC, played in the NFL. And I haven't seen you in a while, man. How you been?
16: Been good.
1: Okay, so here's why I wanted you to hang out for this segment. We both, Andy and I both, believe that Aaron Donald is coming back to the Rams. Do you believe that?
16: Yes.
1: Okay. So for the sake of this discussion, let's say he's coming back. There's a guy who writes for USA Today, Sua, named Robert Zeglinski. Andy, I think he's come up twice this week on the show.
0: Yes, he has, actually.
1: He makes an interesting point. And I want to see if you agree with it or disagree with it. He says, now that Aaron Donald appears to be coming back for the Rams, it puts Jacoby Brissett in a very interesting negotiating position. Brissett is in a contract saga with Arizona, who doesn't want to pay him long term. He is the definition of a stopgap.
16: Yeah.
1: But he's QB1 for this coming year.
16: Yeah.
1: Okay. But now Brissett would have to face the Niners, great pass rush, the Seahawks, great pass rush, and potentially Myles Garrett and Aaron Donald with the Rams.
16: Going to die out there.
1: If Brissett threatened to retire, just said, look, man, I value my health. I don't want to get killed 6 times a year by these guys. Would Arizona have to pay him what he wants?
16: No.
1: Or would they just go get would they just go get someone else?
0: They're not going to be good with or without Jacoby.
16: Whoever takes
0: Brissett.
16: That job is a dead man walking.
1: Right.
16: This is this division.
1: So he has no negotiating position.
16: No, I mean,
1: they're going to, it's going to be like the Portland Trailblazer coaching job. Take it or leave it.
16: Tiago, shout out my boy Tiago.
1: Yeah.
16: It's a lose-lose situation. If I take this minimal pay, I'm going to die out there. If I take this minimal pay, you're going to fold me like a lawn chair whenever we play in the NFC West, which is twice a year. All right, both these teams twice, all three of those teams twice a year. I got to run away from Bosa. I got to run away from Garrett. I got to run away from a pissed off, fresh Aaron Donald.
1: Right.
16: Got to run away from
1: Seahawks
16: Leonard Williams.
1: Dudes, yeah.
0: What has he got to be mad about?
16: What do you mean? I missed out on a Super Bowl. They could have been on a three-peat.
0: Well, that's true. That is true.
16: They could have gone on a three-peat if AD never gave it up.
0: I had not thought about that.
1: What would you do if you Jacoby Brissett was your best friend and he asked you, Sue, what should I do? What would you tell him to do?
16: Do you love NFL football? Do you want to be a starting quarterback? Go play. You better go play.
1: I do, but we are going to finish last, and I'm going to be killed.
16: 100%. This is why we're going to put in that contract. If you get through 65% of those snaps, that's another $2 million guaranteed.
1: Okay, so there's your negotiating position.
16: I mean,
1: then you can put a clause in the contract.
16: That's the only thing he can
1: do.
16: If I play 70% of these snaps when I know I'm going to be set hike running for the sideline and most likely throwing the ball away, yes, I want compensation for risking my life.
1: Okay. The other thing I wanted to ask you about is, Emily found this, execs and scouts and coaches ranked the top 10 receivers in the NFL. Mm. So here's the list. Davante Adams, 10. A.J. Brown, 9. Nico Collins, 8. George Pickens, 7. CeeDee Lamb, 6. Amon-Ra St. Brown, 5. Puka Nacua, 4. JSN, 3. Justin Jefferson, 2. Ja'Marr Chase, 1. Okay, so that's the list. Am I being too much of a homer if I say I would have put Puka, 2, and Davante, 5,
16: no,
1: right behind Amon-Ra?
16: You can't do that.
1: Okay, what, first of all, me putting Puka, 2, ahead of Jefferson and JSN, you got a problem with that?
16: I think ahead of Jefferson, yes. Ahead of Jaxon Smith-Njigba, no.
1: You know, they put Jefferson ahead of JSN.
16: And I think that's just namesake. I think they're going off of...
1: So you would be Chase 1, JSN 2, Puka 3?
16: Yeah.
1: Okay.
6: Do you think this is all dependent, too, on how good the quarterback situation is in Minnesota, I mean, or how bad it is?
16: Yeah, I mean, Jefferson's in a tough situation because, you know how I feel about them now. So, yeah, I don't... It's going to be hard to judge Jefferson because he doesn't have somebody.
6: The same way Diana feels.
1: Okay, now I'm interested in Davante. So I would have put Davante right behind Amon-Ra. I'm a big Amon-Ra guy. So, I mean, Amon-Ra, if you want to put him anywhere in the top five.
16: Terrible golfer, by the way. Oh, my gosh. So bad at golf. So bad at golf.
0: Wow, you just picked it up. So if you think he's terrible.
1: Yeah, but he plays
16: no,
1: more than
16: me. But I tell all my NFL friends this. You millionaires make this excuse like, I'm not retired yet. I can't get good. BS, bro. You got 6 months. You got millions of dollars. Go get lessons for a month straight, and you'll take 10 strokes off your game immediately.
1: Okay, so I want you to tell me, and you may disagree with all these. So if I put Davante 5 right after Amon-Ra, I would put him ahead of CeeDee Lamb, would you?
16: No.
1: Would you put him ahead of George Pickens?
16: No.
1: Would you put him ahead of A.J. Brown?
16: No, but it's close.
1: Would you put him ahead of Nico Collins?
16: Yes, just because
1: Nico gets hurt a lot. So you would have him 8. I would have him 5. Andy, how about you? Davante.
0: I'm closer to Sue on this, I think.
1: Okay.
16: Just because of age and he had Puka on that other side.
1: He's a touchdown machine.
16: But that's what I'm saying. You're most productive in the red zone where Matthew can hit you. Davante can have a 3-catch, 3-touchdown game in this Rams offense.
0: And some of that is actually, and I don't want to take away from Davante Adams because he's obviously a really good receiver. Some of, though, what Sue was talking about is the quality of Stafford.
16: Yeah.
6: He's almost a specialty guy, where it's like you have him for these specific plays, and like you said, he can have 3 catches in a game, but 2 of them are touchdowns.
16: And some of those catches and some of those touchdowns he gets, it's like, that's only because Stafford's your quarterback right there.
1: And
16: like,
1: only because they single-covered him because Puka was doubled on the other
16: side.
1: Yeah,
16: and when you're basically telling Stafford, every time we're in the red zone, that back shoulder to 17 is a guaranteed opportunity, it's the most likely going to end in a touchdown.
6: And that's why George Pickens is as high as he is, maybe should be a little higher in this list, because you see him as soon as he got even a competent quarterback in Dak Prescott, the year that he had, because when he was the Steelers,
1: I just think off the field Pickens scares me.
16: 100%.
1: He has wide receiver derangement syndrome.
16: But you have no business putting Puka up there.
1: True.
16: And he got more off-field issues than Pickens.
1: True.
16: Pickens just a crash out on the field.
1: Okay, last thing for you. People are now saying, if Aaron Donald comes back,
16: it's guaranteed Super Bowl.
1: The Rams will be favored in every
16: guaranteed
1: game.
16: Super Bowl.
1: Okay,
16: so not undefeated though. No.
1: I agree with you. When people say, what are the Rams going to do? I say 13-4. Because the NFL happens.
16: But also,
0: the last game or two, they might not be playing.
16: And also, from my understanding, Aaron Donald only wants to play 8 games. He has to play 8 games for his contract to be legal. For him to be a legal player on the Rams, he has to play a minimum of 8 games.
1: They may walk it right up to the line.
16: So you don't know. Like, are they going to go, AD, you're playing this week? Heavy pass game. Why don't you rush the passer next week? We can give you off. Let your body get, you know.
1: So I'm not being a hater saying they're going to go 13-4. That's a realistic assessment.
16: I think
1: assessment.
16: That's exactly what they're going to do. I think two of those losses will be because we already have the number one seed locked up and we don't need to play.
6: But they could be 8-2 by week 10, and everybody would believe
16: they'll be 9-1. I think by week 10, and then
1: and they'll lose a game we don't see coming, like that one game at Carolina that one year, like the one game at home to the Jets. There's always a game you don't see coming. So I figure one of those, maybe a couple of what you're describing, and then one that's just a really close game against a good team that doesn't go their way.
16: Yeah, the last game of the season, it'll be against Arizona with Jacoby running for his life against the twos.
1: But here's why the NFL shouldn't have done that. McVay's not going to play anybody
16: in
1: that game.
16: No, not at all.
1: It would have been interesting if he would have put Seahawks-Rams last, because then they might have had to play. But both the Seahawks games are late in the year.
0: No, actually, it is Seahawks last.
16: Oh, it is?
1: Oh, is it?
0: Yeah, it's the last three games are at Seahawks, at Buccaneers, hosting Seahawks.
16: Oh, you got three playoff games to end the year.
1: You're basically starting to play us for the playoffs.
6: Well, do we want to do just a whole game of win-loss right now? I can go through the entire schedule.
1: Go quick.
6: Okay. San Francisco.
16: Win.
0: Win.
1: Win.
6: Giants.
16: Win. Win.
6: Broncos.
16: Win. Win.
1: No, I'll go loss.
6: Philadelphia.
16: Loss. Win.
0: That's at Philly. I'm going loss.
16: I'm going loss.
6: Against Buffalo.
16: Loss. Ooh.
1: Here?
6: Here.
16: I'm going loss.
0: I'll take win.
1: I'm going win. Home, I've got him at 4-1.
6: Home Carolina.
16: Win.
1: Win.
0: Win.
6: At Raiders.
0: Win.
1: Loss.
0: Oh, stop it. Stop it.
6: Home against the Chargers.
1: 5-2.
16: Win.
6: At Washington.
16: Win.
1: Win. Win.
6: At Arizona.
16: Win.
1: Win. Win.
16: Got demolished them.
1: I'm at 8-2 now.
16: 95-0.
6: Okay. Home against the Packers.
16: Win.
1: Win.
6: Home against the Chiefs.
0: Win.
16: Win.
1: That's the type of sneaky game.
16: Is that a Monday game?
1: Lose.
16: Is that a Monday night game?
6: That is a Thursday night game against the Chiefs.
1: Win. I'm going to say win. I've got him
16: in the New Jersey.
6: Okay. And the week before was a Wednesday night. So anyway.
0: Wednesday.
6: That's the day before Thanksgiving. Then we have at 49ers.
0: Win.
16: Win.
1: Win.
6: Home against the Cowboys.
16: Win.
0: Win.
1: Oh, that's the type of game.
6: It'll be a home Cowboys game, too, pretty much.
16: I don't. The Cowboys late in the season is when the wheels start falling off.
1: All right. I'll go win. I bet them at 12-2. Keep going.
6: At Seattle.
0: Loss.
1: Loss. Loss.
6: At Tampa Bay.
16: Win.
1: Win.
6: Yeah. Home against Seattle to end the season.
16: Dude, depends.
0: TBD.
16: Depends.
1: No, because McVay's not going to play anybody, I'm going to go loss. You know what it came out? 13-4.
16: Yep,
1: yeah.
16: I lost.
1: 13-4. So I'm right on my number. All right. Sue, great to see you, man.
16: Great to be here.
1: Yeah, come back in anytime. Coming up next, Fast Track. Brian's got stuff for us. Emily's got stuff for us. Andy's in for Mace, ESPN LA. 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
1: All right, no Mace today. Andy Kamenetsky sitting in for him. Emily, zoom, zoom.
6: All right, so I know we talked earlier in the show about the absolutely insane loss for England just because of how stupid they were and how stupid the manager was. But who wasn't stupid and actually had a pretty good game, and those goals that went in for Argentina were absolutely fabulous shots, was Jordan Pickford. He was the goalkeeper for England. He had a bunch of great saves. He kept them in that game for a really long time. But what's interesting about Jordan is he actually popularized this move by goalkeepers. He was the first person, I believe, somebody's probably going to correct me, that put on his water bottle, which all goalkeepers are allowed to have a water bottle by their goal so that when stoppage time happens or the ball's on the other side of the field, they can take a sip of their water. But he put on his water bottle the information about every opponent's PK tactic. Like
1: tendency, whether they kick it left, right, high,
6: left,
1: low.
6: Left, right, high, yeah. Low, if they stutter, step, etc. So he puts that information onto his water bottle so that during the game, he can check it. Or even if there is a PK call during the game, he can take a sip of his water, remind himself of what this person
1: gotcha.
6: Does. Well, when it came out, people met with a little bit of like, is this cheating? It ruins the, you know, sanctity of the game, whatever. Is this smart? Is it against the spirit of the game? Is this just what you do if you can get an edge on anybody?
1: Andy, what do you think?
0: 1,000% smart. I don't think it goes against the spirit of the game. You're not cheating. It's the same thing as studying film or looking at scouting reports or the quarterback wearing the wristband or the outfield.
1: Right.
0: I don't even see why this would be controversial.
1: I'm with you 100%. Is there a rule against this, M, as far as you know?
6: There's no rule against it. He's allowed to do this.
1: Okay.
6: It's just he saw a loophole in the rule.
1: Right. Tell me if I'm overly simplifying this. In sports, almost anything goes with cheating as long as it's not electronic. So if I'm stealing signs...
0: Or drugs.
1: Right.
6: Like, by the way, MLB is trying to preventing some teams from using AI
1: right.
6: to help them prepare for games. MLB actually just announced today that they were working on that.
1: I wonder how they're going to do that, though. I mean, now we
6: AI
1: have
6: AI software on their iPads. I don't know.
1: Yeah, I think that they're going to have to let them use it. But, and I'm okay with players looking at iPads when they're sitting in the dugout. It's just when you get up, there should be no electronic assistance. Okay, like the Astros wearing buzzers on their chest
0: right.
1: or banging trash cans or stuff like that.
6: But you're okay with PitchCom, right?
1: Yeah.
6: Okay.
1: Brian, what do you think? Is this cheating?
21: I don't think so. I think it's part of the game.
1: I do, too. I think that putting on his water bottle, you use the right word, Andy. It's smart.
0: Yeah.
1: It's just that's the goalie, just like an outfielder, where to play position, just like a quarterback having the play sheet on his wristband. I agree with
0: you. It's a cheat sheet, but it's not cheating.
1: Right. But I remember when I was in high school and in college, we would sometimes be allowed to do one page of a
6: yeah.
1: cheat sheet. And I would write super small to yeah. get everything in there. But preparing the cheat sheet actually prepared me
0: yeah.
1: for the test. So, and if you're the teacher, all you care about is that people are learning the material. So why not? BC, go ahead.
22: Fast Track.
21: All right, the other day we talked about, kid-free flights, if you would pay more for a child-free flight, adult-only flight. Well, United Airlines has kind of come out, and they're doing something a little different here. They're going to do a no middle seat, upgrade you can have here.
1: I saw the picture for this.
21: So it's not, like, when I first thought of it, I thought, oh, maybe it's, two-seaters right next to each other, just no middle seat.
6: This like is first class on domestic flights.
21: Right. So this is a three-seat row, just the middle seat has a permanent tray in it. And so you're not necessarily, you're still sitting next to somebody, but the middle seat is open. Is this something you would pay for?
1: Yes.
21: Because, you didn't want to do the child-free one, but this is an upgrade you would
1: Kids do not bother me on planes. Big, fat, sweaty people sitting next to me sometimes get to me. So, Andy, if I could pay a little bit extra, like right now, I'm flying tomorrow night. So right now when I buy a ticket, I'll buy the base ticket. But then when I go to get my seat, almost always I'm going to have to pay a few more dollars to sit somewhere good.
0: Yeah.
1: Like the exit rows are another $20. The first five, I never pay first or business because it's too pricey and I'm only going to Idaho. But I fly to Spokane.
0: How long a flight is that?
1: 2 hours.
0: Okay.
1: So
6: Was an upgrade like $70?
1: No, it's not that much. If I got an exit row, it's 28. If I go up to rows, like let's say first class is rows 1 through 5. If I go rows 6 through 10, it's like 45.
6: But is an upgrade to first class only like $100?
1: No.
6: Okay.
1: Occasionally, if you paid like a lot for your ticket, you can upgrade for $100. But most of the time, upgrading to business or first for a 2 hour flight is over $200. And I just don't think it's worth it. But Andy, I would pay one of those $30 to $50 upgrades to not have somebody sitting in the middle seat. How about you?
0: Yeah. I mean, if it's only like $50 and pretending or depending on how long the flight is, yeah, I'd be up for that. Sure. Why not?
1: Yeah. Brian, would you?
17: Yes, 100%.
1: Yeah.
17: I think this is a better idea than the kids free.
1: And when it, right. And when I, Em, you put the picture in your email today and I saw the picture and I went, well, I'd love to have that room to spread out. And you could put, like, I always have a laptop or a computer open. I'm either watching something or working. If I'm able to put my food on the tray table in the middle, that makes my life a lot easier.
0: Now, here, though, comes the potential complication. Do you know the other person? Do you know the person sitting on the seat on the other side of the tray? Because otherwise, you might be bogarting the tray that is half that other person's, even if technically you made the purchase.
6: Well, you could have the tray in between you, but there's also the tray that comes out from the seat, the tray table, so maybe you guys could split that.
1: Yeah, Andy, I find myself to be a very amenable traveler.
0: Okay.
1: If you said to me, hey, I got a lot of stuff, do you mind if I take the table? I'd say, sure, I'll take the seat.
6: Don't you know who I am? I'm John Ireland.
1: No, you know, Mace did that one time, and I lorded it over him for a long time. He wasn't getting customer service, so he tweeted, hey, United, basically, I need customer service and I need it now. And it worked. United got back. They looked up his profile, Steve Mason, talk show host. It worked. So he didn't feel bad about it, but I said, you should feel awful about playing the don't you know who I am card. He goes, I couldn't get them. I didn't have a flight.
6: I think they care more about his mileage member than maybe his follower count.
1: Right. Okay, so Emily just told me that we have more Cosm tickets to give away.
0: Oh.
1: So let's do that right now. It is a Cosm ticket Thursday. Right now, we'll do it again. 877-710-ESPN. 877-710-3776. 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True story, Andy. I am in Italy at a 4th of July bash, big formal party, and I'm dancing with Lisa. And the band's great, and the crowd's great, and some woman goes, hey, you guys from United States? And we go, yeah. And Lisa goes, we're from L.A. And she goes, you live in L.A.? She goes, yeah, we live in Manhattan Beach. She said, have you been to Cosm?
0: Oh, wow.
1: And Lisa goes, yeah. And she goes, Jeb Terry, the guy who runs Cosm, his wife's my best friend. What are the odds of me running into Jeb Terry's wife's best friend on a dance floor in Lake Como?
0: But anybody who knows the Cosm people, they're going to be talking it up.
1: There you go.
0: Like, they got something to talk
1: about. There you go. More Fast Track coming your way next, ESPN LA.
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12: All right, zoom, zoom, Emily.
13: So you know how when you're a kid, you remember these kind of these pop culture moments, and you don't always know why you remember them, but yeah. You were like, oh, no, I was there. Well, this is one of them. On this day in 2004, Martha Stewart was sentenced to 5 months in prison plus 5 months in home confinement for lying to federal investigators. And what's funny to me is that I was 8 years old, so I didn't even know who Martha Stewart really was. But I realized later on, it's like, oh, Martha Stewart was this kind of person, and she went to jail, and she comes out of jail. Anyway, so it's funny that I remember this. But I had a thought. You know, her best friend these days is Snoop Dogg. They're in, like,
12: they do a
13: everything
12: lot of stuff together.
13: Whose reputation has changed the most since the 90s? Was it Snoop or Martha Stewart? Martha Stewart from, like, homemaker to in prison.
12: Yeah.
13: To now hanging out with Snoop Dogg, doing weed commercials and wine commercials, or Snoop, who was Snoop, was investigated for murder and a lot of other stuff, to what he is now, selling Solo Stove and that cute guy on all the NBC Olympics. What do you think?
14: It's Snoop in a runaway. Like, it's not even close. Like, Snoop was investigated as part of a murder. Like...
12: And I probably shouldn't laugh.
14: And has now become this family-friendly presence. Like, Martha Stewart was arrested for doing something we all suspect rich people do anyway, which is tax evasion and things like that. Like, the more surprising thing was that someone of her stature actually got sent to prison. But, like, the idea that Martha Stewart was doing that, not surprising at all. I always say, though, like, if you look back at the late 80s, early 90s, Ice-T had a song called Cop Killer.
12: Right.
14: And he's since gone on to play a cop on a broadcast show for like 30 years.
12: And
14: on
12: was it Ice-T or Ice Cube who had F the Police?
14: That was Ice Cube and an album called America's Most Wanted with three Ks. KKK, Most Wanted. He's gone on to do a bunch of family films and he's become a business mogul. And then Snoop, the stuff we talked about, to now becoming like one of the most mainstream hitch presences.
13: My mom loves Snoop Dogg.
14: Yeah.
12: All right, let me tell you guys something.
14: Nobody saw this.
12: Brian, I've had this conversation with you. I'm speaking from my background of 30 years in television. Add Snoop to anything and it makes it better. Like, you throw him in the booth with the Kings announcers.
14: Oh, he's great.
12: I remember when Alex Faust was the Kings play-by-play guy and Jim Fox was doing the color. They had Snoop come to a period with it. He just killed it. Bill and Stu had Snoop come in and call part of the game with them. He was awesome. Michael and I had him in the third chair. Yeah. We didn't want him to leave.
14: He's great. And he's really good at this stuff. But that, again, that's nobody would have seen that coming, like, in 1992.
12: Right. And, the answer is Snoop. Martha is a little... You know, Martha going to jail was a little surprising. Snoop becoming an international star for G-rated entertainment is one of the all-time great U-turns in a career ever.
13: I think my mom likes him because he's on The Voice.
12: There you go. BC.
10: Fast Track.
15: All right, well, we know your birthday was yesterday. Somebody celebrating a birthday today, Will Ferrell, 59th birthday.
12: Okay.
15: Kind of also drops with the brand new show dropping today, The Hawk, his golf kind of comedy show that's going to be on Netflix.
12: Okay.
14: And remember, old school, Snoop is in there and Will Ferrell sees him like, Snoop-a-loo.
12: Yeah.
15: But two-part here. Are you a fan of these, you know, kind of comedy sports shows that they've been doing? I know Apple tried one with Owen Wilson, Stick. This is Netflix's golf version. And then what's your favorite Will Ferrell, you know, entertainment piece?
12: Okay. Andy, I'll take his first question first. Stick on Apple, which I know you didn't see, is really good. I can't recommend that enough. Owen Wilson as a... the elevator pitch is he's a washed-up ex-golfer whose career is over. He kind of pissed it all away, and he discovers a phenom at the driving range and takes him under his wing, and that's the show. I don't know anything about Hawk, but Will Ferrell I like a lot, and I will visit him a lot. If you ask me what Will Ferrell's best movie is, it's hard. It would be, for me, the one I laugh the hardest at and the most at is Talladega Nights. I think he is fantastic in that movie. But you mentioned he's in Old School. He's in Wedding Crashers. He's, you know, he's got so many hits that, where he comes into a movie, does great, and leaves. And then, of course, I think the first line of his obit is SNL.
14: Yeah. Probably my favorite of all of his movies is Elf. Like, I think it's a great movie. And
12: he was
14: his
12: perfect
14: performance
12: in it.
14: Is legitimately great. Like, if he's not believable in that Elf role, none of it works. I love Old School. The Other Guys is so funny. The Other Guys, he is absolutely hilarious. And you know, obviously Ron Burgundy, everyone loves that.
12: Yeah. And what's your favorite Will Ferrell vehicle?
13: I'd probably say Anchorman is easy for me. I also think it's funny too, because he was listed as an executive producer of Succession.
14: Yeah.
13: Because he worked with Adam McKay, their production company, and Adam McKay directed the first one. So I think that's also, like, if it's something that I watch the most, it's probably Succession. Though I know he wasn't directly involved with that. But Anchorman, yeah.
12: So, interesting twist, and I hope...

0: some of the more serious things that Winning Time did have to get into. I miss Winning Time. I liked Winning Time a lot. I feel like it didn't get its proper shake. I think if it came out maybe a couple of years later, it was at a weird time. I think it could have been embraced better. I enjoyed my time. I know the Lakers didn't love it. I know you maybe didn't love it, but
1: No, I didn't hate it. I thought it was well done. I thought the guys they got to play Magic and Kareem were really good, both of them.
2: Yeah.
1: The reason people in Lakerland, and I consider myself someone that has one foot in this land, even though I keep my distance because I'm media. I don't want to get involved in things I'm not supposed to, but. Is the way they portrayed Jerry West. People were very hurt by that. As a matter of fact, Gary Vitti, the longtime Laker trainer, and John Black, the longtime PR director, were actually extras in Winning Time, and they both ended up leaving the show because they were so frustrated about the... They said, you guys have Jerry West all wrong.
0: But do you think we would have gotten the logo without it? Like the logo of the documentary on Amazon Prime that I know you love a lot.
1: Yeah, maybe, maybe not. I know Jerry was very hurt by the portrayal. And the big miss on that show was they portrayed Jerry as somebody with a gigantic temper. And that wasn't Jerry. Jerry swore a lot, but he didn't. He never flew off the handle. He never threw something out of a window.
2: Right.
1: He never treated people that way. And I think that... And that, Andy, combined with the fact that Jeannie and Linda were working on Jeannie Buss and Linda Rambis were working on the Hulu doc concurrently with Winning Time, and so they didn't support it at first. After a while, Jeannie kind of warmed up to it. But the fact that there was a competing documentary that was done by Antoine Fuqua, and the fact that they had misrepresented Jerry West, who's like a god to those of us who worked for the Lakers, I think. To Emily's point, cut that series short.
2: Well, it's interesting. Like, if you watch the whole thing, and I did watch the whole thing, they actually softened a lot of that stuff with Jerry. Like, most of the over-the-top stuff with Jerry West was actually in the first episode.
1: Right.
0: And as it kind of had to tell that specific story.
2: Now, I understand.
0: Or their attempt to.
2: Like, I understand, though, because I remember that was a controversial part of it, and there were a lot of people going, well, it's just TV. It's just a fictionalized. But, like, from Jerry West's perspective, like,
1: well, they're using his actual name.
2: Right. He's like, I'm not a character.
0: And
2: you know what I mean?
0: That might be how someone like me, who didn't watch Jerry West play, didn't have as much of a connection with him, might think, oh, that's Jerry, because I didn't have that much. I saw the show. Oh, that must be who he is.
1: Yeah, and he wasn't like that. So that's why. And I know I'm friends with Ryan, Jerry's son, who was part of the documentary on Amazon, the logo. Ryan was one of the producers of that. And Ryan conveyed to me that Jerry was incredibly hurt by that portrayal. Jason Clark was the actor.
2: Yeah, and
1: Jason's a good actor.
2: He's a very good actor. And look, Jerry West, by his own admission, could get upset easily by a lot of things. He was just an intense person. And, like, I think he had, from what I've heard about him, I did not know him. I've met him a few times, but I didn't know him. It sounded like he could get upset over things because of his intensity, but not in a, like, throwing things through the window kind of way.
1: Right.
0: And I one more thing about that show too, which I think I hope that people take from it, is that their scenes of basketball looked fantastic.
2: Yeah.
0: And they had really cool camera styles. And I think that I hope that the next movie that does basketball looks at Winning Time and how they did it.
1: All right, coming up next. I know anything labeled AI can be controversial, but can it help you find your next date? We will talk about that and the latest, again, on Kawhi and the Clippers. That's coming up, ESPN LA.
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4: They're tearing down the corn dog stand and the fried Oreo cookie stand. And security is like, where are you going? And people are looking at me like, what are you doing? Now, I have a media pass that says news media. It's from 2001. Okay? All right? It's this bright orange thing. By the way, it was never legit. I made it myself.
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4: Oh, no, I know. It's great. And so I had
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11: And this is from George Miller's Happy Feet.
12: The Queen song. So Happy Feet just took a bunch of, like, noticeable songs and redid them?
11: So, yes, they did covers of them, but the thing is about Happy Feet is that they're all singers, but he can dance. And he shows them all how to dance, hence Happy Feet.
12: And then
11: Sofia Vergara comes in.
12: Yeah, this song showcases Freddie Mercury's voice about as good as anything Queen did.
13: Yeah.
12: And they did a lot. All right, Andy Kamenetsky in for Mace. Game of Games coming up. It's Brian Cohen's game. BC always has great games. Andy, I don't want to spend a lot of time on this because I've determined that for whatever reason, not a lot of people care. But this Kawhi Leonard thing is still dragging on. The trade is on hold. Shams Charania went on Iman Shumpert's podcast yesterday, and he says a harsh penalty would be unlikely. But everything is on the table, including avoiding of Kawhi's contract or full season suspension. He says we don't know because we haven't seen the evidence. Here is Shams talking about the Kawhi decision.
6: The absolute worst case scenario that no one is expecting in this, literally no one, Trump, is expecting this, but the absolute worst that could happen is Kawhi Leonard's contract being voided or him being suspended for a significant period of time, whether that's 40 games, 20 games, an entire season. But no one knows, because it all comes down to the evidence. What's found in the investigation, is there proof that Kawhi Leonard had participation in this? To my knowledge, he has denied all of that. That he's completely denied any wrongdoing, any knowledge of anything improper. And you know, the Clippers have denied it as well. So at the end of the day, we're all waiting on this investigation.
12: Are we, Andy? I mean, we don't know the evidence. Publatory did 11 podcasts on this and won a Pulitzer Prize. He has a whistleblower with a signed affidavit saying the only reason Aspiration existed at the end of its company's life was to funnel money to Kawhi Leonard to circumvent the salary cap. The Raptors in 2019 went back to the NBA and said, hey, Uncle Dennis is asking us for a no-show endorsement deal. And then the Lakers went to the NBA and said, Uncle Dennis is asking us for a no-show endorsement deal. So he goes to the Clippers, gets a no-show endorsement deal. How much evidence do they need?
13: Well, okay. I think it's important to remember, first of all, I 100% believe that they were doing cap circumvention. Just off
12: me
13: the
12: too.
13: Top, so everybody
12: yeah.
13: understands this, prefacing everything I'm about to say. I think they did this. The standard, though, for what we believe, or what we consider evidence, or even what can win Pablo, who I think has done terrific work, a Pulitzer, is likely different than what the league is going to be considering in terms of not just whatever punishment, but also the team of lawyers that they're going to be fighting, either from Stephen Ballmer's side, the PA, if the Players Association is going to fight this, if Kawhi gets suspended, or potentially both. And the longer this goes on, this is just my read, the longer this goes on, the more it's leaning towards there's a punishment coming.
12: I agree with you.
13: Because if they really felt like, look, we think we know what happened, but we don't feel like we've met the burden of proof for these purposes, they would have just announced that there's no punishment, and they would have dealt with the backlash now. And by the time the season starts, everyone will have forgotten. We have a collective attention span of 15 seconds. I think they're leaning towards punishment, and I think Adam Silver is trying to make sure that he has everything lined up exactly as he needs, or they are actually mediating behind the scenes to basically land on a punishment that everybody will accept. And that's part of what's taking this a while. Like, they're kind of doing maybe the pre-arbiting or arbitration now. I do think they made it's taken too long. B, it's embarrassing for the league. C, they should have told the entire league, until this is settled, nobody can trade for Kawhi. We don't care if you want to trade for Kawhi. We don't care if you say you're okay with the possible risk.
12: Yeah, just put an embargo on him.
13: Nobody can trade for him. Like, the idea that they allowed this to happen, again, it's embarrassing, and B, I think it speaks to Adam Silver as a commissioner has a problem with he tries to please everybody.
12: Yeah. It's definitely not David Stern. Take your best shot. Guess what the punishment's going to be. You want me to go first?
13: Yeah, sure.
12: Okay. I think Kawhi is suspended for 10 games. I think the Clippers are fined $28 million, which is supposedly the money they funneled to Kawhi. So they got to make the league whole on that $28 million that can go to all the other teams or go to the NBA charities, whatever they want to do.
13: That, by the way, is funny because it speaks to the other teams being offended that they didn't get their slice as opposed to the rules being broken.
12: And I think they take away 4 second round picks. Is that too light, too easy, or just about right?
13: I think 4 second round picks, if you're thinking about this from the perspective of optics and scalps, I don't think 4 seconds will be considered enough. I think you need the word first in there. The word first has to be.
12: Two first, 2 seconds? Too
13: something
12: much?
13: Like some, I mean, if they did do what they're accused of, you have to come down harshly on that. Otherwise, the rest of the league is just going to say, you
12: know, why haven't they?
13: Again, I told you, I think that they are really trying to get themselves prepared for what is going to be a massive fight afterwards, either with Ballmer's side or Kawhi's side. They also could be a little bit concerned about if this turns into something really big. discovery.
11: Do you
13: books
11: think,
13: being open.
12: But Em, what do you think of my punishment? 10-game suspension for Kawhi, $28 million fine to the Clippers, 4 second-round picks.
11: Too light. No, everyone will still do it. I think if it's not punitive enough in order to stop the next person from doing it, and it's interesting because the Bucks and Gary Trent Jr. are being investigated today for a similar thing. Though I don't think it's going to be, it's not as massive as Kawhi's was, but it might be either more evidence as to why the NBA might come down on the Clippers.
13: Well, for what for those unaware, what Emily's referring to is Gary Trent Jr. just signed a 4-year, $64 million deal with the Bucks. And this is coming off, A, a bad season, and B, 2 years of minimum veterans minimum contracts. It's striking a lot of people as a form of cap circumvention.
12: Like they promised him this would come down the road. Yeah.
13: I'm going to just say this. I have zero problem with the Bucks doing that and working that out with Gary Trent Jr. That, to me, is not cap circumvention. Cap circumvention is money that's not coming from the team. Otherwise, what the Spurs and Wemby did is cap circumvention. What the Lakers did with Austin Reeves is cap circumvention. Like, if you were doing anything taking less to help your team deal with the CBA, that's cap circumvention.
12: Okay, and a reminder, if you're a Laker fan, that coming up in 20 minutes, I think it's on Prime.
13: Yes.
12: The Lakers are going to take on the Chicago Bulls in Summer League. The Lakers have a chance to win Summer League.
13: They've been a fun team, man.
11: Hang a banner.
12: They're 3-0. The Kings did.
13: In Coachella. You'd hang it in Coachella.
12: The Kings did, but it's coming up 3 o'clock. They're going to take on the Chicago Bulls, and their first-round pick has been the best player in the Caleb Wilson has been the best player in the Summer League. So that'll be a real test for him. I hope that the Lakers don't bench people. I hope that Adu Thiro plays. I hope that Cameron Carr plays. I hope that Arthur Kaluma plays.
13: You know what? I'm going to keep an eye out, by the way, on Twitter, some of the people who cover Summer League, to see if they've made that announcement.
12: All right, coming up next, Game of Games. DeMarco's going to come in here and play this. Brian Cohen's game today, and it's next. ESPN LA. Oh, I can talk about Globe Life. Okay, one thing that can make a difference between a runner-up and a champ is the sixth man. Ask Michael Cooper. He was perfect at it. Maybe that's you. You're the person that changes the game the moment you check in. If you're ready to check into a bigger game, Globe Life is looking for people who want more than just a job. People who want to set their own schedule, build something of their own, and help families protect what matters most. 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
15: Hey, Tame Impala.
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17: I like the name Tame Impala.
15: Tame Impala, this song, and then Dracula.
17: Is Tame Impala a person? Is it like the group name?
16: Group. I have no idea. I just know that I like this song, and I know that Tame Impala is the artist.
17: Yeah, is this like the guy singing right now? Is he Tame Impala?
15: Like Hootie and the Blowfish.
17: Yeah. See, that's a confusing one because he's like, I'm not Hootie. Hootie and the Blowfish. Well, someone has to be Hootie and then other people have to be the Blowfish.
16: I don't know if Mr. and Mrs. Impala named their son.
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12: Yeah, you couldn't ask for a better final than this one. Two powerhouse teams, Argentina versus Spain, Messi versus Lamine Yamal. It's going to be a good one, Dave.
0: It is going to be a good one. We will break it down for you. 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
1: Hi, this is Jacob Emrati.
0: Game of Games made possible by the law offices of Jacob Emrati. Let's do it. Game of Games time on Mason in Ireland. Take it away, Mace.
2: All right, no Mace today. Andy Kamenetsky pinching for him, and we welcome DeMarco Farr to the program.
3: Yay!
2: All right, D-Farr, you're our fourth player today. It's Emily, right. Andy, John, and DeMarco, and our host is Brian Cohen.
3: Oh, boy.
2: BC, what's the game?
4: All right, well, we got the World Cup final coming up on Sunday, so it's either going to be Spain, Argentina, or neither.
2: Okay, Spain, Argentina, or neither. Go for it.
4: All right, number one, this country is the eighth largest in the world. Is it Spain, Argentina, or neither?
2: Emily.
5: Argentina. Oh, by landmass is what you're asking? Or by population?
2: I mean, he doesn't know. Sure. He just Googled eighth largest nation in the world, so you're going to have to guess.
5: Argentina.
2: You're guessing Argentina. Oh. Andy.
3: You tell me. Argentina.
2: I'm going Spain. DeMarco.
6: I'm going to go Spain with you.
4: According to Google, it is Argentina.
6: It's Argentina, okay.
5: So wow. I think by landmass. Okay, got it.
4: All right, number two here. This country is the world's leading producer and exporter of emeralds, supplying 90% of the global market of emeralds. Spain, Argentina, or neither?
2: Andy.
3: Neither.
2: I will also go neither. DeMarco.
6: Neither.
2: Emily.
5: Neither.
4: It is neither.
6: That is okay.
4: Colombia.
2: Okay, so everybody's on the board. There will be no lucky loser. Emily and Andy have two. Go ahead, BC.
4: All right, this country holds the world record for the highest number of bars per capita.
6: Oh, boy.
4: Spain, Argentina, or neither?
2: Per capita. This could very easily be Argentina, but I am not going to disrespect my Irish heritage because I've been to Dublin. I'm going neither. DeMarco.
6: Wow. There's so many different languages in Spain, right?
2: That could be it.
6: Give me Spain.
2: Okay, Emily.
5: I'm going to go neither.
2: Andy.
7: I visited a lot of bars in Spain, so I'm going to say Spain.
4: It is Spain.
6: Ah, yeah. Okay.
5: Wait, what does languages have to do with you in a bar?
6: Because, like, if you want to go speak the same, your language in your bar. You know what I mean?
5: Okay.
6: Yeah.
2: Wait a minute. So it's actually Andy 3, Emily 2, DeMarco 2, and John 1. Here we go.
4: Next one here. Apparently, it is the birthplace of the tango. So where was the birthplace of the tango? Spain, Argentina, or neither?
2: DeMarco.
6: I hear Lynn Goodman in my head. Give me Argentina.
2: Emily?
5: Argentina.
2: Andy?
7: Feels like it's Argentina, but it also feels like it's trick question, but I am going to say Argentina.
2: I can't afford, I don't think it's right, but I can't afford to fall three behind you, so I'll say Argentina.
4: Glad you did. It is Argentina.
6: Hey, okay.
2: So Emily 3, Andy 4, John 2, DeMarco 3. Here we go.
4: All right, a city in this country has more bookstores per person than any other city in the world. Is that in Spain, Argentina, or neither?
2: M.
5: Neither.
2: Andy.
3: Neither.
2: I'm going to go Spain, DeMarco.
6: What's the question again?
4: A city in this country has more bookstores per person than any other city in the world.
6: Spain.
4: It is Argentina.
6: Oh, okay.
2: Nobody got it. Okay.
4: Next one here. This country has been the global leader in organ donations for decades, performing the highest rate of transplants. Spain, Argentina, or neither?
2: Andy.
3: Neither.
2: One of these days it's got to be right. I'm going Spain. DeMarco.
6: Neither.
2: Emily.
5: Neither.
4: It is Spain.
2: Boom!
5: Hey, Johnny, got
6: it. Transplants?
4: Yes.
6: Oh, okay. My God.
4: Organ donors.
2: All right, it's tight. Andy, 4. Everyone else, 3. BC, how many are left?
4: 4 left.
2: Okay, here we go.
4: All right, this country is home to the oldest university in the world. The oldest university in the world. Spain, Argentina, or neither?
2: Andy.
3: Spain.
2: I will also say Spain. DeMarco.
6: Spain.
2: Emily.
5: 4 for 4.
4: Neither.
6: Neither.
4: It lies in Morocco.
6: Oh,
4: Morocco.
6: Okay.
2: Okay, three left. So Andy needs to go first as long as he's leading, but everyone else is only one back. Here we go.
4: All right. This country houses the oldest continuing operating restaurant. So the restaurant that has been open the longest in the world. Spain, Argentina, or neither?
2: Andy.
7: Food in Spain is awesome, so it should be Spain.
2: I think you're right. I'm going Spain. DeMarco.
6: Spain.
2: Emily.
6: Been around.
2: Can you take a shot here?
5: No, Spain.
4: It is Spain.
2: Okay.
6: Yes.
2: All right. Two left, BC.
4: Two left.
2: All right. This is as tight as it gets. Andy has five and everyone else has four. Here we go.
4: All right. The modern ballpoint pen was invented here. The modern ballpoint pen. Spain, Argentina, or neither?
2: Andy.
7: Argentina.
2: DeMarco.
6: Neither.
2: Emily.
5: Neither.
2: I don't want to give Andy the win here, so I'll go Argentina.
4: Glad you did. It is Argentina.
6: Oh, yeah. Okay.
2: That knocks out both Emily and DeMarco.
6: Oh.
2: Andy has six. I have five. Andy gets this right. He wins it. Go for it, BC.
4: The national drink of this country is mate. Mate. Spain, Argentina, or neither?
7: Can you spell it?
4: M-A-T-E. You might be hearing around here as herba mate.
7: Oh, right. I am going to say Spain.
2: I think you've given me a shot.
7: I think I have two.
2: I'm going to say Argentina.
4: It is Argentina.
5: Wow. No. Wow. It's like Argentina. Ooh. You're equalizing at the last second.
6: Wow.
2: All right.
5: Let's see if you can do it.
2: It's a tiebreaker. Ooh. Me against Andy. Got something to write with? Got something to write on?
7: Yeah.
2: All right, BC. Lay it on me.
4: So, Argentina, going to the finals. How many career goals does Messi have over his total career?
2: Now,
4: so this includes international play.
2: Not just World Cup.
4: Not just World Cup. All his league play and club teams, all that good stuff overseas.
2: Okay.
4: Total career goals for
7: Messi. Really bad time for me to have never followed soccer.
2: Well, I'm in the same boat, but I've got a number.
5: He's been playing since he's roughly been like 16.
2: Okay. You got a number?
7: Yeah.
2: I wrote down 222.
7: 478.
4: This one's going to be Andy, 916
6: goals. Jeez.
2: Neither one of us were even close.
7: I apologize, Mr. Messi. I was not familiar with your game. Jeez.
2: I thought it had to be between 200 and 300. He has almost 1,000 goals?
4: Almost 1,000 goals.
7: It's soccer. Nobody ever scores. How could it be
2: that's
7: that
2: why
7: many?
2: That's why I thought.
7: Wow.
2: Oh, man. On the chat, everybody was guessing 1,000. I didn't even look at the chat. I should have looked at that stupid chat. Oh, man, it would have been cheating. But congrats to Dave Snow and Mr. Classic, who both almost nailed it on the number.
6: Nice.
2: D-Far, I want to ask this question while Brian is still here, before we get into Super Crosstalk. There is a writer for Gilbert Manzano for Sports Illustrated that says this is a put up or shut up year for Justin Herbert and the Chargers.
6: Ooh, yeah.
2: That if they don't not only make the playoffs, but win a playoff game or two, that they should consider tweaking that thing. Then he's not saying fire Harbaugh, but Justin Herbert has to put up or shut up. Is that fair?
6: Yes and no. It's time. I kind of feel the same way about him and Josh Allen. You're probably going to waste that talent because they are the modern NFL quarterback. But here's the problem. The AFC is loaded. There's so many great QBs over there.
2: Brian Cohen is our resident Chargers fan. Do you buy that? That Justin Herbert, he's in a division with Drake May, Patrick Mahomes, and now Fernando Mendoza. So, I mean,
6: 10-7 may not be good enough.
2: Yeah, 10-7 would be good, but might not make the playoffs.
6: Yeah.
2: Do you think Justin Herbert's on the clock, or you're comfortable with him no matter what happens this year?
4: More comfortable no matter what happens, just because every year, even since his rookie year, he's been hurt. He's had an injury every year,
2: and now he's getting his
4: O-line.
2: Offensive line
4: exactly.
2: Back.
4: So that will be a tell. If he's bad with a healthy O-line, then I think you got to start looking at it. But yeah.
6: I hope you screw it up and cut him.
4: Oh, no.
6: I really do.
2: DeMarco, one thing that I think the average NFL fan does not give enough credit to is the importance of the offensive line.
6: Oh, yeah.
2: I think the offensive line is the heart of an NFL offense, the heart of the team, really. If
6: yeah.
2: you can't block, you can't move the ball, and you can't score.
6: It's hard to overcome if you have a bad one.
2: Which is why guys like you got paid a lot of money, because a disruptor like a Myles Garrett or an Aaron Donald becomes invaluable, because he can blow up an entire game plan.
6: Unless if you don't have the right coaching on the sideline as well. I was thinking about this about the Rams. They're going to suffer along the O-line because Jackson will probably be suspended, but McVay will come up with a plan to protect Stafford until you get the O-line healthy. But you're right. Your line is everything. But with Herbert, there's no way I'd let go of that guy.
2: Yeah.
6: He's going to be good in his 30s. He's going to be good through his 40s. Stay with that guy.
2: Yeah. Remember, he got taken one spot after Tua.
6: Yeah.
2: You know, if you had that to do over again, Miami should have taken Herbert. All right, we'll get Travis in here, do a little super crosstalk coming up next.
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10: 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It is time for Super Crosstalk. Travis Rogers and DeMarco Farr are in here. And Trav, as you see right now, as we speak, I'm pulling up on my phone the Chicago Bulls Los Angeles Lakers Summer League game.
11: Okay.
10: Caleb Wilson has been the best player at Summer League. Yeah, I don't need sound. Thank you. the Lakers are 3-0. Let me ask you and DeMarco the question I asked Andy yesterday, and then I'll tell you what, or he can tell you what he said. How excited as the station's resident Laker apologist, the man who gets paid to do their games on the radio.
11: Yes.
10: Can I get over the 3-0 Summer League team that appears to have a chance to win Summer League? On a scale of 1 to 10, how excited am I allowed to get?
11: 4.
12: Only a 4? That's it?
11: Do you want me to explain why I'm giving you a 4? It's the Summer League. It's not the team that's going to be playing in the regular season. There are a couple of guys that will play in the regular season, but it's a roster made up of guys that are probably most likely not going to be a part of the regular Laker team.
10: DeMarco, how excited am I allowed to get?
12: I would have gone higher. It's like having a good preseason in football, right? Especially when your young guys perform. Isn't that what you're trying to build is depth? And if you have a summer league team that wins summer league, that's good. They're usually young players, right? That's depth.
10: Andy, you said I'm allowed to get a little more excited than that.
13: Yeah, because the reason they're good is being fueled by some guys who may actually be on the team.
12: Ah,
13: like the big club. Like Cameron Carr, I think, is going to be in the rotation. I think Adu Thiro has a chance to be in it. If nothing else, he has shown a lot of improvement over the course of this summer league. Chris Mannion, who was a two-way player last year, his defense is really good. And Arthur Kaluma, I think, is making a case to, if nothing else, get a two-way. Those are the guys that matter. They've looked good.
11: Where is your enthusiasm for it?
10: I am optimistically pessimistic.
11: Okay.
10: That's one of my high school basketball coach's lines. They said, how good's your team, coach? He goes, I'm optimistically pessimistic, meaning I'm expecting the worst, but if they play good, we could win the whole thing, and we won the whole thing.
11: All right.
10: So I'm very high on Cameron Carr. I think Andy is too, right?
13: Yeah. Yes. Love what I've seen.
10: I think he actually could play rotation minutes. And I'm getting there, Andy, on Adu Thiro. I'm getting Adu Thiro rotation minutes, maybe. Am I is that a little bit of a reach?
13: I wouldn't go there yet. I would not go there yet. I need to see it with real NBA players. And remember, last year, he was hurt the entire year. Like, he barely played in the G League, much less with the big club. He's even said that, like, his rookie season was kind of lost. Like, he's almost thinking of this as his rookie season. But he has, other than the first game where he was insanely sped up and in Leroy Jenkins mode, he has since looked really good.
12: What? Leroy Jenkins mode, I like it. What's he missing? Because I caught one of those G-League games. My God, is that guy athletic.
13: He is. This is one of the things that was great about him, is the second game onward, he has slowed down. Slowing down, he's still the best athlete on the court. Like, I think he's starting to realize, I don't need to overpower you with my athleticism, or try to. It's going to be there anyway.
12: John, you can't find minutes for a guy like that?
10: Well, on this team, you probably can, because we've got so many people that aren't coming back. There's no LeBron, no Luke Kennard, no Rui Hachimura, no DeAndre Ayton, no Marcus Smart.
12: Yeah.
10: Somebody's got to get all those minutes. By the way, Andy, we were asking earlier, are the Lakers going to play their guys? It appears like they are. Thiro's out there. Carr is out there. And, Trav, have you seen Caleb Wilson play yet, this kid from North Carolina?
11: I have not.
10: All right. He's the best player in the summer league. And there have been good players. Like, A.J. DeBontis looked really good.
11: Yep.
10: Darren Peterson in Utah's look really good. I think Cameron Carr's got a chance to be all first team summer league, Andy, don't you?
13: Very, very good.
10: But Caleb Wilson's been the best player. And I hate to do this to any young player, but he's got the first guy that popped into my head when I watched Caleb Wilson was Jason Tatum.
11: Mm.
10: And he's got a little Jason Tatum in him. And DeMarco, that means he has like distant relative. A little Kobe in.
11: Yeah, I was going
10: to
11: say.
10: Okay. Yeah, I hate to tell anybody that
12: body
10: guy's got some Kobe in. All that.
13: Then John, go all the way. He's got a little bit of MJ in him.
12: Okay.
13: Just go all the way with this.
12: Body
10: See,
12: type, ability,
10: is
12: same
10: it
12: thing?
10: An yeah. insult to say that Kobe had a little MJ in him?
12: No.
13: Kobe, I mean, Kobe certainly would say he was trying to have some MJ in him.
11: Even at the beginning of Kobe's career, when you would listen to his interviews and his mannerisms and his the way he would speak,
13: it was
11: very Jordan-like.
12: The way he celebrated?
11: Yeah.
12: Everything.
13: I mean, he had the bicep wristband. Like he did all that stuff.
11: Yeah, for sure.
10: And Cameron Carr, Trav, you haven't seen him play yet?
11: Mm-mm.
10: I'm trying to think of what a good comp for Cameron Carr is. Is Grant Hill too much of a reach?
13: I mean, I hope not.
10: Yeah.
13: He's really, really good.
10: Off the dribble, can make some outside shots, can defend a little bit.
13: He is.
10: Grant's career got ruined by injury.
13: I was going to say, like,
12: he turns into that guy.
13: People don't think of Grant Hill as athletic as he was at the start of his career just because of all the injuries. Grant Hill early in his career was
11: amazing.
13: Very
12: crossover.
13: Athletic. Cameron Carr's got a lot of athleticism.
11: You guys tell me, because I don't watch a ton of summer league basketball, so I don't know if this is a good comparison or not. But I have seen a million guys who were tremendous college players get drafted by Major League Baseball teams, go into the minor leagues, continue to tear it up in the minor leagues, which as the analogy I'm
10: the
11: making.
10: The Greg Brock Award.
11: The Greg Brock Award, the Brandon Wood Award, the Dallas McPherson Award. And then, sometimes it's Ken Griffey who tears through the minor leagues. He shows up, and he's one of the greats of all time. But I've seen a million guys who, when you're against that level of competition that isn't quite the real thing, and then when you go up to the major leagues, the NBA, and it's like, oh, this is different. And it just comes right back to it. Is that a fair comp?
10: The best football analogy I can come up with in that scenario, DeMarco, is Vince Young. Dominated college football. Probably could have won the Heisman.
12: Yeah.
10: And matter of fact, when they took Reggie Bush's Heisman away, there was a movement to give Young the Heisman, and he said he didn't want it.
11: Yeah, Eli.
10: But, DeMarco, he was an absolutely dominant college player. Could not check him. Got into the NFL, and his skills were humanized, for lack of a better word.
12: They figured him out quick, really quick. The best one I came up with on your scenario, do you guys remember her name, Sam Congato? He was a running back, Gatto.
10: Oh, vaguely.
12: He was a good college player, came to the pros. He was a Rams backup tailback. He led the league in rushing in preseason. Now, he wasn't going to make the team. But you couldn't cut him either.
11: Mm.
12: So they just knew once he got to September, it wasn't going to look like this. But when you lead the league by 200 yards, you can't cut that guy.
11: Can't you? I mean, if you're doing it, a bunch of guys are going to be driving beer trucks in 2 weeks. Does it count the same?
12: Travis, the last game, I think he broke from like 70.
11: That's pretty good.
12: Right. You got to keep the guy.
11: That's
12: right.
11: Pretty good.
10: Yeah, but another reason, and by the way, the reason we're talking about this is that the Lakers and Bulls are playing right now on Prime Video. And you can watch the whole game. The reason I want you to watch this game is not just to watch the Lakers, who are off to a good start.
11: Caleb Wilson.
10: This Caleb Wilson, to me, is Andy, to me, I know this is way too early because DeBontz is really good. Peterson's really good. He's my early favorite for Rookie of the Year.
13: He's having he was drafted high, so it's obviously.
10: Fourth.
13: Yeah, it's
10: fourth
13: obviously
10: pick in the draft.
13: Beyond the realm of possibilities. The other thing I've noticed, too, in a couple of post games with him, he's got a star personality. Like, he is really comfortable in front of the camera. He's got a great combination of funny, but humble, but super enthusiastic. Like, he enjoys doing the post-game interviews. Like, his personality, I think, is going to endear a lot of Bulls fans to work.
12: Got that superstar glow.
10: Yeah. And by the way, I don't know. I think we finally figured out a way for you guys to get the game in here. I'm not sure on Prime because Greg.
12: Get the rabbit ears.
11: We need a fire stick.
10: Yeah,
12: get
10: Greg,
12: the rabbit ears.
10: Yeah, that's what
12: go.
10: I do. That's why I watch everything everywhere.
11: Yeah.
10: What you'll notice about the Lakers Summer League team, and Andy's seen all the games too, is that they attack all the time. Attack, attack, attack. And I think
11: that.
10: I think, Andy, that's a really good sign because Zach Guthrie, Ty Abbott, the guy coaching the summer league team, is working with Zach Guthrie, who's the coach of the G League team. And they get all their cues from JJ. They basically go to JJ and say, all right, what do you want us to do? And I think what he's told him is give the ball to Cameron Carr, give it to Chris Mannione, give it to Arthur Kaluma, and attack every single time. They get to the line a ton. The other team's not ready for their aggressiveness. And when the other team backs off and seals off the paint, they can shoot it a little, Andy.
13: Shoot. Yeah, Carr has been shooting it well. The last game, it took him until really the second half to get going because he was wearing a thumb wrap on his right hand. I wonder how much that was maybe getting in the way. He came on really strong in the second half. Thero, by the way, has been drawing a lot of fouls, and that's something that I've been kind of excited to see, or at least pleasantly enthusiastic to see. Like, he's averaging, I want to say, about 5 free throws a game in the summer league. And remember, you only get 1 free throw, you know, in the summer league rules. So under normal rules,
11: you guys like that rule?
10: I'm very much in the minority.
11: I do too. I think.
10: Do you know about this rule, DeMarco?
12: You only get 1 foul.
11: So no, whatever one, the value
10: if
11: of the
10: you
11: shot
10: foul
11: is,
10: me,
12: yeah,
10: okay,
12: in the act of,
10: yeah, and I'm shooting,
12: yeah.
10: I get 2 free throws. Unless I was behind the 3-point line, I would normally get 3 free throws.
12: Yeah.
10: Now I get 1.
11: Worth 3.
10: And it counts for 2 or 3.
12: 1 shot worth 3?
10: One
11: yes.
10: Shot
11: instead
10: worth
11: of taking 3, you
12: free
11: get
12: throw
11: 1.
10: It is a rule.
11: It's same thing for the 2s.
10: It is a rule designed to limit the amount of free throws and keep the game moving.
12: I don't mind that.
11: Love it.
10: But McMenamin, who's been at all these games, Trav, told me on the air and off, it's too gimmicky. It won't work. And by the way,
11: aren't all those things, though, when they first show up, they like the idea of putting a runner at second base in the 10th inning sounded so gimmicky until you did it. You're like, this works.
13: People thought the 3-point line was
11: a gimmick. That's what I'm saying. Like, everything sounds like a gimmick until you put it in and it works and everybody's excited about it. It's like, yeah, let's go for it.
10: And Andy, one thing they did that it's smart, last 2 minutes of a game, you go back to the regular rules.
11: Okay.
10: So with the game on the line, you shoot normal free throws. They might have to do it in order to sell it last 5 minutes of a game.
13: Yeah, it's not how I would like to see the game sped up. Like, I think I'm in the minority. I don't mind the free throws. I think there's suspense to that. And, you know, it's part of the game. Like, I know it's an entertainment product, but it's also supposed to be, like, challenging. Like, it's supposed to be the sport as opposed to just the entertainment. I would find other ways to speed up the game. Like, speed up the review process. Like they're
10: working on that. They're going to put a chip in the ball, so out of bounds calls are no longer going to be reviewed. You're going to know.
12: Really?
11: Is this not the way you fix the all of the delays for the reviews? You get 30 seconds. If you can't figure out what it is in 30 seconds of whatever was on the floor, we're going with that.
13: It's not hard to fix this.
10: The leagues would fight back at you on that. And
11: why?
10: Here's why. They say and I could not disagree more. They say when the review process is activated, the most important thing above all else, get the call right.
11: Yeah, I disagree.
13: But they still don't always get it right anyway.
11: That's what I'm saying.
10: That's why Trav's rule makes sense.
11: Yeah, just 30 seconds. Because in 30 seconds, if there was an obvious error by the official, okay, let's fix it. You get the ball, not you. And if I can't tell after 30 seconds, then we're doing the best we can.
13: It immediately, the review should go to C Caucus. Like, take the refs on the floor out of it.
11: Yeah.
13: Because they have their own biases and whatever. Just have it reviewed in C Caucus. 30 seconds, move on.
10: All right, Travis.
11: Nope.
10: Travis will be back, and he'll talk on the radio.
12: He'll talk on the radio
10: on a show called DeMarco and Travis ESPN LA.
11: Good save.
13: Seamless.
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11: I'm a chivato.
10: The No Stress Sports Talk Express on this July 16th. Is DeMarco okay? He might have had some bad lettuce. Just telling you that now. Producer Wara is back from her birthday celebration. Happy birthday, Queen, by the way. I don't think I said that in the open yesterday. We were all flustered after the World Cup semifinal. We'll talk about that. Argentina, France is set. Travis always gets mad that I don't mention him enough in the open. So, hey, Trav.
12: You throw it to the weak side. You do this whenever you're told.
13: You get
12: put the football in the basket.
10: Young D, producer DeAndre's here.
14: Oh,
10: and little Mikey Trudell. My nudge buddy, Trudell's here. He'll talk Lakers offseason free agency. Oh, where's LeBron going? Plus Dodgers, Yankees this weekend. And yes, we'll get you through that drive home. We'll put a smile on your face, Jack. Social teams in the back, we're on YouTube too. Get in that chat, smack it around. Let's do it.
14: Why don't you shut up?
10: The DeMarco and Travis Afternoon Show. It's Thursday afternoon at the Southland right now.
15: No, I poop too much.
10: Yeah.
14: Come on, man. Some stuff needs to remain private.
16: Let me just ask, Chris, and then I'll leave it up to you to see where we want to go from that.
14: What?
16: There's a parasite, a bacteria. I don't know. I'm not a scientist. That's going around that's making people sick. That, in particular, with leafy green vegetables that have not been properly sanitized.
14: Yes.
16: Did you get got?
14: They're right.
16: Yeah.
14: Everything you've heard, the reports are all true.
16: Yeah.
14: Stay away from bagged lettuce.
16: Okay.
14: I am here to tell you.
16: I'm impressed. You look fine. I'm
14: all plugged up right now.
16: Oh,
14: I am. I'm enhanced right now. I'm on PEDs.
16: Okay. Yeah. All right, well, you are demonstrating your commitment to the team by muscling through
14: Absolutely.
16: This.
14: Absolutely. I am
16: impressed.
14: On a clock, though. Yes.
16: Uh-oh.
14: So we cannot go over.
16: So if you just jump up out of your seat, I shouldn't be worried about you.
14: You know, absolutely.
16: Yeah. Okay.
14: Absolutely. Yes. What's up,
16: Hi, Trudell?
17: Well, look, I'm not usually somebody that's too worried about passing germs, but just how contagious is this?
14: I don't think it's contagious.
16: I think you got to eat tainted food.
14: I did. Yeah. Sunday, I buy all my fruits and veggies.
16: Yeah.
14: And then we go through the week. So I bought 3 bags of lettuce, like salad.
16: Yeah.
14: And I was 2.5 bags in.
16: Oh, boy.
14: When all this started to break. And
17: you
14: I'm like,
17: you just ate them raw? You just...
14: Well, yeah, I did salad, throw some balsamic on there, and go, right?
16: Yeah.
14: You know, and I'm the only one in the house so far that's feeling
16: bad. That's the benefit of the bag lettuce, is you just tear the bag open, you put the dressing on it, and you're off to the races.
17: You know that I don't have the best diet, but I do try to eat healthy on occasion. I did have a Chinese chicken salad that my wife prepared yesterday. I feel fine. And I did put some spinach in a smoothie this morning.
14: Oh, okay.
17: Now, so where are people buying this lettuce from that they're getting
16: all over the place?
14: They're, yeah.
17: So all over the state or the country?
16: The country. It's everywhere.
14: Everywhere. Wow. 7,000 cases.
16: Yeah,
14: I'm one of them.
16: It's a lot. Yeah. So the spinach that you put into your smoothie, was this out of one of those big plastic tubs of spinach, like the one that's in my refrigerator?
17: Yes, but I bought it over a week ago. So it was to the point where I had to pick out some of the ones that were a little wet.
16: Yeah. Good luck.
17: Yeah.
16: Who knows?
17: Why? That's purportedly where it's
16: leafy
17: coming from?
16: Greens are like the number one culprit, and spinach is a leafy green.
17: I think I would know by now because I had some of that. I had some of that spinach earlier in the week.
16: Oh,
17: as well.
16: Then you're probably okay.
14: Yeah. I hope so.
16: Yeah, you made it.
11: Is kale okay?
16: Is it leafy and green?
17: But if there are 8,000 or 7,000 cases, that leaves over 350 million of us, the rest of us, that are probably fine.
14: You're probably fine.
16: I think that's probably a very good demonstration of why a lot of Americans look the way they look. That there's not a lot of leafy greens
14: that's
16: being
14: true.
16: consumed all over the place, and that the people that did look. Not everybody, but it got you. I believe it's gotten some others around
14: sale,
16: here
14: man.
16: As well.
14: I will never buy spring mix again.
16: Yeah. Once bitten, twice shy, right?
14: I'm good.
13: I threw all... Once I read that, because I love the bagged salads. It's just easy for me to do.
14: Yeah.
13: And I was like, oh, man, it sucks. Because you just see, first of all, money down the drain. And then people that, you know, sometimes you're like, damn, like...
14: That's
13: There's
14: what hurt
13: enough.
14: The most.
13: And
14: I think I threw out $40 worth of fruit.
16: Yeah, that sucks.
13: The fruit
16: now,
13: gotta
16: the fact
13: go.
16: You wash it, it's okay. You just gotta wash everything.
14: It's the cut melon.
16: Oh,
14: I don't trust it. I don't trust anything. I throw it all out.
16: You're right. You're right.
14: Yeah.
13: If it's pre-cut, you had to throw.
16: Yeah. Let me ask you this. $40 or what you have?
14: Take the money. Double it.
16: Yeah, I was gonna say $400 or what you have.
14: Yeah.
16: I think you'd sell.
17: You know, if you're going downhill as the show goes on, Just bounce on
14: I got
17: out of here, man. That's what I'm here for.
14: He gave me stuff.
17: I can get some more shots up today.
14: Yeah.
16: Do you have a little of the Michael Thompson in you? Are you a little germophobic?
17: No, not at all.
16: No, okay.
17: Yeah, I'm fine. In fact,
14: germophobic?
17: I argue. He's the absolute.
13: 100%,
14: really?
13: Yes.
17: So, when we get to a hotel on the road, the first thing that Michael does is he basically like breaks into one of the closets where the housekeeping keeps all the sheets and the extra kit, and he gets all these extra towels and sheets. So he opens his door, then he lays out a path with the new sheets so that he doesn't have to step on the floor. Then he takes hand sanitizer out of his bag, grabs the remote control with the towel, sanitizes the remote, okay?
14: Okay.
17: Then he puts a towel over the chair in case he has to sit on it because he doesn't want to sit in the chair. Then he puts then he has his own pillowcase that he brings. It is the flag of the Bahamas most of the time, which is fun.
14: Yeah.
17: It's a kind of cute little angle.
16: It's a good flag.
17: Yeah. So he puts that over the pillow. And basically, he doesn't want to touch anything that could have possibly touched the previous person that stayed in the hotel.
14: Did something happen to him? Did he get sick once?
16: Well, if you've ever...
17: He just thinks it's like everybody should do it.
16: He's not wrong. Like, I think he goes to an extreme level, but his jumping off point, I think, is right. The two dirtiest things in your hotel room are the remote control and the bedspread. They are
14: okay.
16: Yeah, you don't want to really touch those.
17: And yet, at the same time, I have been in every single. It's been the same hotel, so we're like identical twins, right? So it's test tube bunnies. I haven't been any more sick than he has.
14: Okay, maybe the bedspread you got me
16: so far.
14: Yeah.
17: Which I guess until the big one.
14: From Ocean's 13 where he scanned and you saw the bed bugs? Remember that scene?
16: Oh, yeah. No. The last thing you want to do in a hotel room is turn on any sort of blue
14: light
16: apparatus.
14: Okay.
16: Black
13: Please
16: light.
13: Don't.
16: Yeah,
17: I
14: might want to know if it's there.
17: We're also staying.
16: It's there. You're better off just not seeing it.
17: The quality of that we're staying at as being fortunate from an NBA travel standpoint, I also think precludes much of that concern.
14: That's what I'm saying. It's not like you're staying at, you know,
16: I think it reduces it. I don't think it eliminates it. I think that you go from whatever the normal rate of infection is to maybe half of that, but that doesn't make it
14: That's
16: zero.
14: True.
17: But just being a human, though, your risk is not zero.
14: Okay.
17: In any situation.
14: I might adopt some of Michael's

0: I would do is grab my wallet.
1: It's actually, this is actually something that I think it's a rare thing that is kind of brilliant that Michael has come upon, because there's no less thought put into a bow in one's direction than actually touching fists.
2: Right. No, it works for me.
1: You know what I mean?
2: It works for me.
0: Part of it's connection, see? We're connecting as people.
2: Human
0: contact.
1: But
0: I
1: do think you don't connect as much from a pound as you do from a handshake, I don't think.
2: I agree.
3: That's true.
1: You know what I'm saying?
2: And especially like if you give me one of these and you bring it in with the other arm.
1: Because usually yeah. if you're gonna clasp hands, you're gonna go around for the
2: right.
1: half hug.
2: Right.
1: Whereas if you just pound, there's no half hug.
2: This is lazy. Yeah. The pound is a little lazy.
0: I like the pound though. I
2: don't dislike it, but if I saw you today and you pound, I saw you yesterday, but if we like when you're on vacation, you came back, you gave me the clasp and the pull in.
0: Yeah,
2: right?
0: Because
2: I haven't seen you in a while.
0: To the homies, I can pound.
2: Right.
0: Of course. Okay. I don't want you to hug me.
2: I'm gonna start bowing at you.
0: There you go.
2: Every day.
0: I almost said it. See? Never mind. You're looking. Never mind. See? Try to catch me. But yeah, I didn't know. Would you ever bow to anyone, Travis?
1: I might start bowing.
0: Yeah. See? Right.
2: No,
0: exactly.
2: But I would bow back.
1: It sounds kind of cool.
0: Would you bow? You would bow back.
2: Yeah.
0: But would you initiate the bow?
2: No. I feel self conscious. I feel like that might be appropriating cultural sensitivities too. Like, what are you doing, dude?
0: It is weird.
2: You know what I mean?
0: Happens to me a lot.
2: Oh, okay.
0: Yeah, I they call me the American because I just don't. I give them the fist bump.
2: Okay.
0: Just, bow, fist bump. There we go.
1: Just read some Buddhist texts and maybe go through the works of Confucius or something like that.
0: Okay. There you go.
1: And just get in touch with that side
2: of it. Seems like a lot of work to just bow at someone.
0: Yeah.
1: Well, I'm saying if you're feeling like you're going to be culturally misappropriated.
2: Right. Fair enough. Laura, how was your birthday?
3: It was good.
2: Yeah.
3: I went to a restaurant called Malbec. I think that's how you say it. In the Arts District. It was really good. Argentinian place. So everybody was happy.
1: Oh, they were riding high.
3: The sangria was on point. I was tipsy from one.
1: Ooh.
3: I don't get tipsy that easily. So I was like, what is in this and how do I make it? Because it was really, really good. And I actually got to meet one of the owners, which was pretty cool. That usually doesn't happen, but he was like giving us like, oh, try this, try that. He was the one that recommended the red sangria over the white. It was good.
0: What'd you eat? I'm curious. What's Argentinian food?
2: Steak.
3: It's steak.
0: Meat?
2: Yeah.
0: Lots of meat?
3: Correct.
0: Yeah. Oh,
3: so my
0: good.
3: Friend, we did like a,
0: I'm almost
3: you're
0: there.
3: Able to get two different, you know, different kinds of meats or whatever, and they bring
2: they
3: it
2: do
3: into
2: it
3: a sizzling.
2: On this pit? On
0: oh, that
2: pit.
3: No, no,
0: okay.
3: This one was on a sizzling platter.
2: Okay.
0: Oh.
3: And so we got a filet mignon, and it had a little bit of like applewood bacon to that, and then
1: the other one
3: was a New York steak
2: not anymore.
3: With some mashed potatoes.
0: Oh, nice! So they're like meat and potatoes.
2: Yeah, Argentines do good steaks,
0: and I like messy.
3: It was good.
0: Just tell them to get one black player. I might like the team.
1: Little chimichurri.
2: Hard to beat chimichurri's.
1: Yeah.
3: Oh my god, their chimichurri was so like the one that came with the bread. Sorry, now I'm like invested. The one that came with the bread was amazing. But the one that came with the meats was different. It was three different ones. One was like spicy.
2: Mm.
3: One had like bell peppers in it. And the other one had egg.
0: Egg.
3: It was very interesting, but it worked.
2: Raw or hard boiled?
3: I don't know, but it was good.
2: Well, hard boiled would have pieces of egg.
3: No,
2: raw
3: no,
2: is just blended
3: it
2: into the
3: probably blended. Yep,
2: okay.
3: Yeah. It was so good, though.
2: That's interesting.
0: You search out Argentinian food?
2: No, but if I ran into it,
0: True?
2: I wouldn't
0: you?
2: Object.
1: I've certainly had it before. A good friend of mine, Francisco Pinto, who still does the Chargers and used to do the Lakers, he has us over like once every summer and makes a ton of meat.
2: Mm.
1: He's Chilean, but he'll still use the chimichurri. And I don't know if there's like a subtly different spin on the way that a Chilean might do it relative to Argentinian and so on. But all I know is it's amazing.
0: Is there a food truck somewhere I can go?
2: Chimichurri on a boot and I'm
0: anywhere.
2: On a boot.
1: That's the thing in L.A. You can find.
2: Whatever you want,
0: whatever
2: you want, there's a truck probably not far from where we're sitting right now.
1: Yeah.
3: So I hadn't been to Malbec once in Pasadena just for happy hour, but I honestly love Lala's. There's one on Melrose. There's three locations, one in Studio City, one here in downtown LA, and then the one on Melrose. For whatever reason, I prefer the one on Melrose. Yeah. It's so affordable compared to like other places, and it's their creamy mushrooms.
0: Ooh.
3: So good too.
0: See all this food. I can't eat right now.
2: You'll be back.
0: Is it
3: You'll
0: hot in here or is
2: it's
0: it just me?
2: It's very hot.
0: Oh,
2: in here.
0: Good. Okay.
2: It's very, very
0: I thought
2: hot
0: it was
2: here.
0: Starting. Sorry.
2: No. Well, two things can be true at the same time, as we've learned. That could be happening and it could be warm in here. This Saturday, the 18th, join Sue Cravens, Chris Morales, Greg Bergman for a live broadcast. 1 o'clock, the Wild Fork Match Day Food Fest. in Long Beach.

0: 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All right, no World Cup games today. The first time in a while, feels like for the better part of a month, where we haven't had live soccer in the middle of the day, and kind of bummed out by it. We'll get into it. It's coming up next. DeMarco and Trav, it's Thursday, which means Trudell is here on 710 ESPN.
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2: Yeah, you couldn't ask for a better final than this one. Two powerhouse.
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0: If I came in a tank top and dolphin shorts, you'd be like, what's up, dude? What's going on over there?
12: DeMarco and Travis continue.
0: I couldn't have been scareder. Is that a word?
13: More scared?
0: More scared.
11: Back to the guys.
0: BP. Take it. Yeah.
13: You think I knew this one, didn't you?
0: Donna Summer.
13: surprised D here with this one.
0: Your mental Rolodex.
13: Yeah.
0: How many plays do you have filed away and saved?
14: Big plays, big moments.
0: I know Freddie Freeman's home run is in there.
13: Sports fan?
0: Yeah.
14: Probably. I thought you were talking about Broadway. It's like, where's Ireland?
13: Yeah. South Pacific, Guys and Dolls.
0: Sports play.
13: Yeah.
0: Freddie's up there.
13: Oh, I bet it's literally hundreds if you cued me
0: hundreds?
13: On them.
0: Okay.
13: Yeah.
0: The catch is burned into my memory.
13: Sure.
0: Who dropped the touchdown in the Super Bowl? The
13: Jackie
0: Dallas tight end.
13: Smith.
0: Burned into my memory.
13: Yeah.
14: You're underselling it. I think we could go about 5,000.
0: Marcus Allen's cutback.
13: Sure.
0: Lawrence Taylor breaking Theismann's leg.
13: Sure.
0: Where I was going to was when Trudell, that crosser by Messi, I will never unsee. You played soccer. How amazing was that crosser that scored on the header?
14: Well, it's even better when you consider the context of sort of why he was out there and that it's his weaker foot and that he's a predominantly left-footed player. But obviously, he scored a million goals with his right as well. So what Messi typically does, and Argentina likes to break you down up the middle, and they're so good on the ball that they can do this against even the type of defense that England employed, which was, by the way, absolutely the wrong decision. We talked about that yesterday.
0: Don't devalue it.
14: It was a disaster.
0: Yeah.
14: But what Messi said was he is so brilliant that he said, okay, England is basically putting this formation in specifically to try and keep me out of these areas that I'm dangerous as a goal scorer in. So what he did, he went back to a play from like when he was 17 playing with Barcelona. He went out on the wing and he said, I'm going to beat you from out here. And he had runners going into the box. He tried to pull England wide. They didn't stick with him because this was a poor decision by the English. They should have had somebody attached to him as tightly as this virus is attached to you right now.
0: Thank you.
14: That's what they should have done. And instead,
0: rub it off on him.
14: They gave him just a tiny bit of space. And what happens? Two assists in about an 8-minute period that sends Argentina to the World Cup final and sends England crashing home. So the precision of the cross itself was brilliant. But the fact that he knew how to get into that position and how to basically call upon a different skill set than the one that he had been employing.
0: I'm going to be a jerk for 2 seconds.
14: Was amazing.
0: There's no way he knew that was going to happen. That had to be lucky.
13: The cross?
0: The cross to the header. Because you beat seven guys
14: and a goalkeeper. It's not luck when you've seen this is what he's done. I mean, he is the leading. So you've probably, if you don't watch a ton of soccer, and you acknowledge this is you.
13: Yeah.
14: You've probably been like, man, what an incredible goal scorer he is.
13: Yeah.
14: Right? You've seen other. But he also is the all-time leader in assists.
0: He's a playmaker.
14: He's also a playmaker.
13: Gretzky.
14: He is both.
13: Yeah.
14: He really is, Gretzky, he is both. And he's the all-time, so we know that he's the World Cup leader. They show the leaderboard all the time with the goals. They don't show the leaderboard all the time with the assists. And he's also the leader in assists, by a lot now, because he had both in this one. I think he's got 13 or 14 all-time World Cup assists.
0: I can't get over watching it.
13: And maybe you answered this when you were kind of talking about the precision of the cross itself, but that play was more an act of incredible intelligence as an athlete and understanding, as opposed to a physical play.
14: Well, the skill too, and this is why, to what DeMarco's kind of question, the last one was basically, did that? He couldn't have meant to do that. Well, the precision that he has with his feet and just with where he's able to place a ball is better than anybody else. So with him, I do think that it's not that he was specifically targeting that exact space with that exact player, but that's the exact spot that he wanted to put the ball in. And then it's
0: on the money.
14: And then it's on your teammate to actually make the run to get there. And what makes Argentina and Messi's teammates so great is that these guys, to a man, all of them will die on the field. And sometimes the most courageous thing that you can do is just make a full sprint right into the teeth of the defense and put your life on the line. But there's no helmets or anything. You're throwing your head into a space where you might get crunched either by the keeper or by the 6-7 guy that England just put in because they wanted to head everything out. And Argentinians do not care at all. They are going harder than you. And that's what they did. And it was Lautaro Martinez in this case. He heads in the winning goal. And England starts to cry.
13: Do we get the two best teams in the final? I mean, it seems like Argentina pulled a rabbit out of their hat not once or twice, but maybe three or four times in this tournament. Is that because they're that good and that's what great teams do? They find a way at the end?
14: Yeah.
13: Is this good fortune? Because we were talking a little after the show, you and I were, about Spain being in the final, probably not a huge surprise to anybody. They're the best team in the world or one of the best teams. Is it surprising that Argentina is here from that half of the draw?
14: No, I mean, so the four teams that made it to the semifinals were the four top-ranked teams in the world.
13: Okay.
14: Now, you could put, let's say that you would have put, the, you have flipped the bracket, and it was England playing against France. I think France is playing better than England by at least a little bit, so I think France would have beaten them. I do think Spain is the best team. I do think they'll win, but it seems increasingly stupid to be betting against Argentina and Messi. They haven't lost a major match in years now. They've won the last two South American tournaments, and they won the last World Cup. And I think that the reason that they weren't quite as high in terms of the odds, I think they were seventh probably going into the World Cup, was that everyone just assumed, how could Messi make it at age 38 through another gauntlet of a World Cup? Because people just don't do that. You don't do that. You're still not that good. But he has been the best player in the tournament once again at this age. And so I'm picking Spain. That was my pick before the tournament started. But if Argentina and Messi win, it's not like there's going to be some surprise.
15: From my limited knowledge, he would be the GOAT.
14: Yeah, he is.
15: Yeah, he would be. I mean, this is his last World Cup, right?
14: I mean, it's kind of like when we thought it was LeBron's last season three seasons ago. It's like,
15: but that's year to year. This is,
14: I know, but he's going to be 42, and you would think that he wouldn't have anything left. But I mean, I'm keeping it in play.
13: Could the fact that he plays in MLS as opposed to one of the European leagues be a benefit to him because he doesn't get beat up, because he doesn't have to exert himself maybe to the same level that he might in the best leagues in the world, that he's in a league that is not considered the best league in the world, and he can kind of keep it in second gear for long stretches of time? Does that allow him to kind of conserve a little bit of what we're talking about? And I'm with you, like 4 years out feels like a lifetime, but if I can kind of just really, and again, a little bit like LeBron, pick and choose and when I need to hit the gas and when I don't. Yep. And so when I do need to dip into that reserve tank, there's something there.
14: 100% agree with you. And there's also the other benefit of MLS is that it's different seasonally than what all of the other leagues are. All of the other leagues are basically orchestrated around taking the summer off. MLS is almost the opposite, right? They start in the spring and then they go through the early fall. It's closer to the baseball season, like in that sense. So, and because of that, everybody that's playing on basically in a European league, which is the entire English team, right, the entire French team, the entire Spanish team, they're all just getting done with their season, and then they go straight into the World Cup. Whereas Messi, like, had the first maybe 3 or 4 months of that, not off because he's still training and everything, but off in terms of a game flow.
15: Competition.
14: So that actually, and nobody has brought that up yet. No soccer person has brought that up. The first person that said something like this is Travis Rogers.
15: There you go.
14: A ball knower.
15: You're a ball.
14: Who's becoming a soccer ball knower.
15: Look at you.
13: Ball knowers.
14: I can't wait to get Travis linked on an English Premier League team.
15: Oh, my God.
14: I'm going to sell my team, Manchester United, so we can bond over it. But nice. I will give you some other options.
13: Okay.
14: Of teams, if you're a London guy, you prefer London over Manchester, I can give you some options in London. Can't in good faith allow you to be a Manchester City or a Liverpool fan because those are kind of the two longest rivals of my guys.
13: I'm going to allow you to sell me on this.
15: Okay.
13: I this could be wrong. I think I'm recalling this, that Manchester United is kind of like the Yankees of the EPL.
14: They're closer to the Yankees and the Lakers, except for the fact that they were the dominant team for many, many, many years up until around like 2012 when the greatest manager of all time, Sir Alex Ferguson, retired. And they haven't found the glory from that time. Part of the reason is because a lot of the other teams that are great now got oil money from the Middle East and started to outspend them. So even though we're kind of this like historical great team, but we don't have the Qatari oil money or the United Arab Emirates like Manchester City or Newcastle have. And those teams have been able to outspend us in recent years, or at least kind of like match the spending.
13: Does Stan Kroenke own Arsenal?
14: Arsenal, yes.
13: Yeah. Put it in Major League Baseball terms. Who's Arsenal?
14: Arsenal just won this year.
13: Okay.
14: Right? For the first time in like 20 years.
13: Okay.
14: They are kind of one of London's longstanding powers. It would be Arsenal, Chelsea, Tottenham, and a couple of, like, you know, Crystal Palace is okay. Aston Villa is okay. There are a couple other,
15: isn't
14: but like
15: Crystal
14: they're
15: the burger joint. No,
13: you know what? Every time I see, I know Crystal Palace is a football team, but I think of it as like a cheap Vegas casino.
15: Okay,
13: I just stayed at the Crystal Palace.
15: Yeah,
13: so it kind of sucked.
15: Right.
14: The problem with becoming an Arsenal fan like right now is that then you're kind of hopping on since they just.
13: But I'm hopping on.
14: Yeah.
13: I'm literally.
14: I wouldn't be mad about Arsenal if you feel like, okay, you got the Rams connection.
15: Yeah.
14: They're a team that I hate, but not as bad as much as I hate other teams.
13: Who does Harry Kane play for?
14: Harry Kane plays in Germany now.
13: Oh, okay.
14: So he used to play for Tottenham, but he plays for Bayern Munich.
15: Do you have any connects in England, London, anywhere? Any friends over there?
14: I wish. I mean, I know a couple people that go over to games and stuff, but I have a couple of friends that are soccer coaches for my kids that are English. But yeah, not a ton that are there right now.
15: I know they must be getting barbecue in the press.
14: Well, the coach is. The manager is, because he's the one that made the decision to not use a fireable
13: offense.
14: I think they already announced that they're going to retain him through the next tournament, which is the Euro 2028. I mean, he's a guy that he's a known guy, right?
13: Okay.
14: So he's not some coach that came in and it's disappointing, because part of the reason why he got the job is that he was willing to say, screw you. Like, I'm not going to just stick with the traditional thing. I'm going to leave some key players out. I'm going to do it my way. I'm going to be aggressive.
15: Yeah.
14: And he had done so for some of the tournament, and then he just decided in the biggest game not to.
15: You had him. You really did.
13: I will never understand how when a team, an athlete, whatever it is, has success with being aggressive, pushing the action, bringing the fight to you, and then all of a sudden they get into the big moment, the semifinals, the finals, whatever it is, and they say, okay, we've done all the work. Now let's just make sure we don't give it all back. It's like, no, the reason you're here is because you've done all of this, continue to do all of this, and if it doesn't work, it doesn't
15: work.
13: Boxing,
15: you take the last two rounds off, and you give a decision away.
14: And I largely agree with that in this case. The only pushback to that is that we also have to just, and this is part of the reason why I wore the Messi jersey today, you also just have to know that they were coming at some point.
15: This team
14: has more heart than any team I've seen in any sport.
15: Are they the oldest team in the tournament?
14: I don't know in terms of like actual average age. I'm not sure, but they're certainly amongst the most experienced.
13: And I'm not saying that they aren't exactly what you just described, but when you kind of light the match on their aggression.
14: They invited you. They're letting us
13: do what we do best.
14: Yes.
13: Let's go do what we do best and take advantage of it.
14: They were always going to come, but England had other answers that they could have gone to that they chose not to. They chose instead to sit back. And to not even get out, and that was a recipe.
15: You okay? I'm missing out on the money.
14: Well, so Brian is going to win the pool, but I am still. I'm either going to tie for second if Spain wins.
15: Yeah.
14: Or tie for third if Spain loses.
13: Okay. So $10
14: Yes.
10: With Greg.
14: But it's better than nothing, and I'm happy for Brian. Apparently, he's been winning. He told me he won his fantasy. He won like three fantasy leagues last year.
15: Way to go, B.
13: You know what's funny? Like, of all the guys here, I think everybody's happy BC wins.
15: Of course.
13: Everybody likes Brian.
15: Yes, sir.
13: Do you know how long
14: DeAndre's not happy?
13: Sit there with my shoulders back that I got a soccer thing right?
15: Till the end of time? There you go.
14: What's impressive about it, though, is that it's not actually even really a soccer thing. It's like a sports knowledge thing.
13: Some stuff seeps in there and you pulled
14: sort of all of the years of watching all these other sports and then thought about it and I don't even want to say it was kind of like a hypothesis, really.
13: Yes.
14: Right? It was kind of like an educated guess. And you threw it out there and I fully embraced it.
15: There you go. It stuck.
14: And you stood up.
13: Say no more. We'll just leave it there.
14: You're so happy you stood up.
13: Tune in tonight at 8 o'clock for the Road to the Cup on ESPN LA. Dave Denholm and Mario Ruiz bring you previews, analysis, and reaction from soccer's biggest tournament and its biggest matchups. Cheer with the entire Mercado all tournament long, Mercado Gonzalez, where every match tastes better. Greg is going to hop in here. We're going to change gears. We're going to do a little Dodger baseball with First Pitch. It's coming up next on a Thursday with Trudell. It's DeMarco and Travis, ESPN LA. And here's a hypothesis that I know is true. 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And they've done it the same time every time. 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And like you've heard me mention for years now, I'm so proud to be a partner of Rotolo Chevrolet. It starts at the top with Mike Capozzo, who just is making sure that you get exactly what you want at the price you want and that you feel good about every single step of the process. It's the exact same thing that his son Michael does. It's the exact same thing that Armando Rojo, the general manager at Rotolo Chevrolet, does. They're going to take incredible care of you at Rotolo Chevrolet. I bought three different cars from Rotolo over the years because I just keep going back because I know I'm going to get what I want and I'm going to feel great about it. So I know they're going to do exactly the same thing for you.

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1: 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Your Thursday afternoon. 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Beto Duran, Marcus Grant with you until 8 o'clock on YouTube on 710 and on the ESPN LA app. Then at 8 p.m., don't miss Road to the Cup with Mario and Dave Denholm. Hey, we're talking World Cup. And at 9 o'clock, a very special edition of the Meet the Partners podcast. I sit down with Dr. Richard Gillespie from Providence Burbank. That's all ahead tonight. Don't touch the bun, yo. The DeMarco and Travis Afternoon Show rolls on in Thursday afternoon in the Southland.
0: Greg Bergman hopping in for a little first pitch right now. How you feeling, Greg?
10: I'm feeling good. It's a little warm.
0: Yeah, a little stuffy
10: is the right word.
11: Yeah. There you go.
10: Yeah. That's going to get fixed. Else. Don't worry, it's going to get fixed
0: what's
10: today.
0: What's the battery life on
11: think
0: this
11: cool
0: thing?
11: Thoughts.
0: How long do I have?
10: I don't know. Are those yours, Laura?
11: Where'd you get the fans,
0: from?
10: The fans.
12: Oh, sorry. I was looking at something.
10: The YouTube chat?
11: Benjamin
12: no.
11: Brett?
10: How are they?
12: No.
10: The Benjamin
12: Morris
10: Brett.
12: Chestnut. Morris Chestnut. Morris Chestnut. Anyways. Tim, I saw one in his office, and I was like, hey, I need that. And then I was like, and I need another one for Trav. So we made it work.
10: Not you, Trudell. You don't
12: sorry,
10: get it.
12: Trudell.
11: No.
12: It was only two.
0: Marco and I are carrying a little extra, stuff.
11: Permanent winter coat.
10: We're smaller guys.
0: We're always bundled up.
11: There you go. We're always
10: we're not.
11: There you go.
0: Even when we're not.
11: Question.
0: Yeah.
11: If the Padres become sellers, would you?
10: Would I what?
11: Would you? You know what I mean.
0: Talking about Mason Miller?
11: Absolutely. If they become sellers, and why would they?
0: They're barely hanging on by their teeth.
10: I think they're
0: not
10: exactly
0: very good this year.
10: 500
0: they are
10: right now. Yeah,
0: they're a 500
11: already?
0: Team.
11: Okay.
0: No, I don't think so. You've got Edwin Diaz, who is not Mason Miller, but is close enough, I guess. And they had an opportunity to get Mason Miller a year ago, and they opted not to do it. And that was when they had a bullpen that was not particularly strong. They've got one of the best bullpens in baseball. They've got one of the best closers who's very close to coming back. They've got Tanner Scott, who's supposed to be the guy last year, who's performing like it this year.
10: Yep.
0: So if they weren't willing to pay the price when they were desperate, I don't think that they're going to be willing to pay the price when they're flush with options.
10: Yeah, and also if you're then now trading with the Padres, who they're not just going to give them up for nothing. So the price tag that would be for any other team if they were trying to move them much, much higher for the Dodgers. Okay. You would have to assume. I don't think that whole
11: Never
10: thing.
11: Never thought money would be an issue, but.
10: Prospects, major league ready guys, all that kind of stuff.
11: I still have the All-Star game in my mind.
0: It's an interesting idea where you just basically you're asking your starter to go, especially when you got guys like Snell and Yamamoto and Ohtani and, quite frankly, Robleski at this point in the season, and just say, hey, look, pitch five innings, and then we're just going to closer people through the end of the line. You know who did that for a period of time? Were the late 90s, early 2000 Yankees, where there was a time when Mariano Rivera was setting up John Wetland. Wetland was the guy that pitched the ninth, and Rivera would come in there, and who was that left-hander they had that was really nasty, wore the crew cut, and anyway, Stanton maybe, something. Anyway, but they were just, if you were behind after six innings, game was over.
7: Yeah,
0: they just throw three
7: just
0: guys
7: getting
0: in
7: young
0: a
7: Mariano Rivera in the seventh inning. Right.
11: Why wouldn't you? If it's just a matter of money.
0: It's not money. It's
11: talent. When
0: you've
11: got one second half to make history, why wouldn't you?
10: Because of the same reason.
11: I guess more history.
10: Like, because think about what he just said. He's Edwin Diaz and Tanner Scott, and then you have a bunch of guys that just came back, Brock Stewart and Evan Phillips, and then you're going to have to move guys into the bullpen too. Robleski's going to go into the bullpen, and so is Emmett Sheehan and Roky Sasaki, and who we saw what Roky could do. We don't know if he's going to do anything in there, but there's a bunch of guys that you already have and more coming back. I don't think bullpen, you can always use more bullpen, but not a high leverage arm like that.
0: Okay. And I think there's, not you, but there's this misconception that the Dodgers do a bunch of F it deals. Just do it.
11: No,
10: they don't.
11: I don't think that way.
0: Yeah, no, that's why you, but this idea, we'll just give Yamamoto all this money. We'll just give, they're incredibly strategic about what they do. And what they don't do are F it deals. They don't do bad deals. Now,
11: but if you wanted to, this would be a good time, a three-peat.
10: But think about what you have to give up to the Padres in your division. There's a lot that goes into all that. That's just a little bit weird because they're going to ask for everybody. They're going to ask for like seven different outfielders, which we have a ton of them. But at the same time, like you're going to have to see them 13 times a year and face them all the time. I just don't see that happening.
0: Did you guys get a chance to watch any of the ESPYs last night in particular?
10: Just through the internets.
0: Yeah, so I want you to listen to this. Shohei Ohtani received an award. Mike Tyson was one of the presenters. And listen very carefully after Shohei was not there, so they accepted the award on his behalf, and then listen for Mike Tyson's voice at the very end.
13: And the ESPY award goes to, check this out, Shohei Ohtani.
10: Check this out.
7: Wait for it.
14: Shohei could not be here tonight. He sends his gratitude and appreciation to ESPN and everyone who voted for him.
13: Shohei's a guy.
10: Shohei's a guy in the corner. What did he think he was?
0: I don't know, other than the only conclusion that I can draw with 100% certainty is Mike Tyson's not a baseball fan.
11: He had no idea. Shohei could have been a figure skater.
7: Every time Shohei does something Shohei-like, you got to play that sounder.
11: Yeah.
7: DeAndre.
10: It's a guy.
0: I'm fascinated by Mike Tyson under any circumstances, but I'm even more fascinated. Like, how does Mike Tyson, I'm not saying that Mike Tyson needs to be a baseball fan, that Mike Tyson needs to have on SportsCenter at the end of the night every night, but to have zero idea who Shohei Ohtani is to the point where you don't know if he's male or female is banana. Like, what is he doing every day?
7: I want that mixed into, like, his walk-up song, Sinatra. I want like, a Shohei's a guy remix with, like, a
11: voice. Oh, my God.
7: Yeah, incredible. We need to get some production behind that.
10: That award, if I'm not mistaken, is for best individual performance or something like that. Yeah. So it could have been anything. It could have been, you know, WNBA.
0: But once you hear the name Shohei Ohtani, to have no idea who that
10: is. There's going to be somebody that has no idea who Shohei Ohtani is. Isn't Mike Tyson the guy to not know who anybody is?
0: No, Mike Tyson does a podcast. Mike Tyson is out in the world. It's not like Mike Tyson's kind of a hermit.
10: He's all in his own world, though.
7: My guess is he was unaware.
0: clearly he was. I'm not arguing that he did it on purpose, but... That's what I'm saying.
10: He also owns a weed farm
0: What does he do every day where Shohei Ohtani would never cross your radar?
11: Did you hear
0: never
11: his comments?
0: Right. Guys, I like to have an edible every once in a while, and there are things
10: I think just the edible.
11: More.
0: He owns taking a few farm. Shots to the head. That's part of it, too.
11: That's part of the show. You give Mike Tyson the toughest name to pronounce. Anybody that's why he said, I got it.
10: Integrity Farms, South Park. Does anybody watch South Park?
0: No. That is so good. That is so good. So Mookie was doing an interview, and he was asked, you know, what's the key to the second half, and what's the key to doing the three-peat that you were talking about, DeMarco? And he just said, keep playing, stay healthy.
10: Yeah.
0: Is it really just that simple for this team this season? Just as long as nothing goes terribly haywire, they just got to keep playing, hope to get the luck of the coin when it comes to the injury bug, and everything else will take care of itself.
11: That's about right to me, Greg.
10: Yeah,
11: What are you missing besides health?
10: This is an obvious statement, but if they are healthy, they're by far and away the favorite to just walk through the NL and win the World Series again. They are that good. I mean, look what they're doing right now. Even we've talked about it so many times, even with missing guys and guys not playing well, they still have the best record in baseball at a high level.
0: Mm-hmm.
10: By the way, the air conditioning guys just got here. So
0: let's go.
10: So that's all going to be kind of fixed. Thank you, Next Gen. But yeah, so there's a whole bunch of things that I'm sweating like a pig in here.
11: Here, turn the fan. There you go.
10: Thank you. This is ridiculous.
11: There you go.
10: But they're just so good at every position that we talk about also that even at the trade deadline, there's nothing that's really going to change anything for the team.
0: No, they don't have a glaring hole. They don't have a lack of experience. They don't have really anything that you can point at and say that's the like going into the postseason last year, the Dodgers were the favorites. Mm. They were the team that everybody was trying to beat, but they had a really obvious problem in that their bullpen was just melting down before your eyes that, you know, again, we got 2.5 months to go through the regular season.
7: We kind of knew that, like, that part of the reason why was because the starters were all hurt, mm-hmm. so they had a higher load. But we thought that was going to normalize some once everybody got back, and it did. And then also just, like, Sasaki and doing what he did. So it's almost boring is the wrong word. But they're so good, and there are so few issues that we're like, well, what if they – what like I heard Passan say, like, if there's any team that's going to go out and get Scooble, it would be the Dodgers. And I'm like, really?
0: Yeah.
7: Even if somebody wants them to win, I'm like, no. Don't do that. Then it just becomes
10: just
7: like a mockery.
0: It's just like
7: the whole thing with the Tucker conversation heading into the season. I'm like, come on.
0: Because I don't like the Globetrotters. That's why.
11: Yeah. It's not the Globetrotters.
0: Yes, at that point, it would be as close to it as you could get.
7: It's already pretty close to it.
10: Just look at what it would be in your starting rotation.
7: It would be the MVP. Too much.
10: World Series
0: you're
10: MVP
0: not,
10: Yamamoto.
0: It's literally, you could if he joined the team and they were going to play with that team, you could almost assemble a team of the rest of the National League and the Dodgers would still be favored. And I get, the Dodgers just got swept by the Diamondbacks. Baseball's weird. Weird stuff happens, but...
7: Some other team could stuff happens in baseball.
0: Sure.
7: It's just like you want it to be somewhat compelling,
10: right? You watched that All-Star game just the other night. If they got Scooble and kept it as is, you would say that those series. If you place the NL All-Stars or the AL All-Stars, you're probably thinking this game's going to go at least seven.
7: May as well get Skeens too.
11: You might as well get the three-peat before they change the rules.
0: There needs to be a league. The reason we turn this stuff on,
7: you know what?
0: Needs to be a league.
7: Actually, there's one player though that I think that they probably should acquire, and this would make all the difference. I think they should get Aaron Judge.
10: Right.
7: You know what I mean?
10: That'll change it.
11: Is he available?
10: Where are we putting Aaron Judge?
7: If you look at the numbers, you know, I mean, he has been a better hitter than Shohei Ohtani, and he's the one guy that is. He's the only guy who you can make that argument for. So I think they should go out and get him.
0: Why not?
7: And then, he can play in the outfield. By the way. Pretty good in the outfield.
0: Yeah.
10: Do you want Francisco Lindor too?
7: Yeah, let's get him over here.
10: But he's terrible defensively right now. So we don't
0: he can be our utility guy. He can play once a week. He can play Sunday afternoon.
10: Trade him straight up for Miguel Rojas, right? Like just go.
0: Why not?
7: I don't know if you can.
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8: All right, so I got a couple questions and some things, some statements to make. About football for a hot minute. The AFC is absolutely loaded. It's the best conference in football, wouldn't you say?
9: Certainly the best crop of quarterbacks.
8: Yeah, even though the NFC right now holds the Lombardi, I still think the AFC is absolutely loaded. Would you rather be the fifth best team in the NFC or the third best in the AFC?
9: That's specific.
8: Because 10-7 might not get you in the AFC.
9: Oh, I see what you're saying. Yeah, I mean, look, you got to get into to win the whole thing, you got to be in the playoffs.
8: You got to be in the mix.
9: To win in the playoffs, you'd much rather be at home. So if I can be higher over there, then I'll be higher over there.
8: I told them, True, I had five teams that possibly might miss the playoff teams from a year ago that might miss the playoffs this year. Minnesota's actually on that list because I'm not sure about the quarterback spot just yet. The Texans are on that list. The Steelers are on that list.
9: Yeah.
8: Who else was on that list? We had two more teams on
10: that.
8: The Bucks. And the Chargers.
9: Yeah.
8: Mm. Yeah. I didn't pick Minnesota. I actually picked the Steelers. I don't think Aaron's going to make it to week one.
9: He might not. He looked really, really rickety towards the end of the season.
8: Yeah.
9: Like, he just was not moving well. I know his brain works really well. I know his right arm works pretty good, but you got to be able to move your body a little bit.
8: True. And I don't think they have a backup plan. But
9: no.
8: Yeah, just funny stuff. One more thing about baseball. Does Shohei, in your opinion, have the right to swing at a 3-0 pitch?
9: Yes.
8: Who else is on that list in baseball?
11: Freddie,
8: yeah.
11: Mookie,
8: yeah. Yep.
9: Judge, Schwarber,
11: yeah.
9: Harper, Matt Olson, Cal Raleigh, Junior Caminero. There's a lot of good.
8: Usually, you don't want to help the pitcher though, but
9: no, but
8: some guys are elite.
9: If I got a guy that's a 30-plus home run guy and he gets a pitch that he thinks he can handle, let's swing the bat.
8: Go ahead and swing that bat.
9: Yeah.
8: Okay, I said he would have the green light. Somebody wanted to fight me. I said,
9: yeah.
8: Whatever Shohei wants to do is good enough.
11: Sometimes it can be situational. So if you've got a guy that's just red hot for a couple of weeks, and you know it's not even a named player, I don't know. Let's say it's Kike somehow,
9: right?
11: And you might think, oh, he's not a guy that's usually going to get the green light. But if he's riding a heater and you're feeling the ball, like some guys, you can get the trust like that and go for it.
8: Yeah. He doesn't get the green light.
9: Kyle Tucker. Tucker, the way he's swinging the bat, no.
8: Hell
9: Eddie Pahis, no.
11: That's it, the entire Minnesota Twins.
8: There you go.
9: You don't give it to Buxton?
11: No, I was more of being facetious.
9: Yeah.
11: But yeah, just the Dodgers are a hard team to pin down in terms of I'm saying most teams have more guys.
9: In context,
11: you're not going to let
9: context, man. Like if the winning run is on third base, if the pitcher's throwing 12 balls
8: in a row, everybody
9: gets a red light at that point. But yeah, no.
8: No doubt.
9: The
8: ESPYs went on last night. Myles Garrett won, I guess, Player of the Year.
9: Record-breaking performance. Record-breaking performance of the year.
8: Record-breaking performance of the year.
9: Yes.
8: Did you see how he showed up on the red carpet?
9: I didn't.
8: Eating an apple.
9: Oh, I did see that.
8: With an apple.
9: Yeah, yeah.
8: I mean, I love that. That's how you know.
9: He's eating healthy. Hope he washed
8: it. Me too.
9: Yeah.
8: That's exactly what I thought. Thank you.
9: Yeah.
8: Boil that apple. Please don't get sick. But training camp's far. But the other thing was Mike Tyson going up there and being, I guess, sweet and cute. Isn't that weird? Mike Tyson is now sweet and cute.
9: It's hard to believe, having seen what we saw.
8: At one point was the most intimidating athlete on the planet.
9: And quite frankly, he was exactly what you said.
8: Yeah.
9: And I think he would probably agree with this. He was unhinged. Like, he was completely unhinged. And
8: yes.
9: He was terrifying.
8: If there's
9: a
8: guy that needs to smoke weed, it might be him, just to calm that demon down.
9: Yeah.
8: But I made a list of the most intimidating athletes.
9: Ooh.
8: Mike Tyson is obviously number one.
9: Sure.
8: I put Lawrence Taylor at two.
9: Not arguing.
8: Because he changed the game. I actually put Aaron Donald at three. triple team and he still gets home.
9: Okay.
8: Imagine, like, if it's third and a lot and you got to throw it and 99 is staring back at you.
11: The only thing is that he doesn't seem, like, to have the screw loose. Like, do you, is it almost beneficial to have the screw loose
8: no,
11: for this list?
8: No, but you can be a dispassionate killer. You know what I mean?
11: Okay.
8: You don't have to be psycho.
9: Like No Country for Old Men.
8: Yeah, kind of like Special Forces guy.
9: Yeah.
8: That guy is going
11: to
8: hurt you.
11: That's fair, that's fair.
8: Here's one for you. Bob Gibson is my fourth.
9: Oh, yeah.
8: Yeah.
9: Oh, yeah.
8: I made a mistake
11: Randy
8: with him
11: Johnson.
8: On radio. I said, have you ever tried to hit a guy?
9: Uh-huh.
8: And he corrected me. Like, no, I never tried.
9: I just did. Yeah.
8: That thing. That yeah. That's pretty scary.
9: Tried implies you might have missed.
8: Exactly. Yeah. That's exactly what he said.
4: Yeah. MLB The Show legend, by the way.
8: Is he?
9: Damn right.
4: You damn right.
9: Yeah.
8: I put Ronnie Lott on that list for a while when we used to let free safeties hit people.
9: Sure.
8: I thought he took over for Jack Tatum as the assassin of the NFL.
9: Yeah.
8: And anybody that cuts his finger off to stay in a football game.
9: Yeah, that is such a crazy story to me. Like, I can't imagine that was the decision that he landed
8: I can.
9: On. I mean, obviously,
8: in the heat of
9: he
8: battle.
9: Did.
8: I need to get back out there with my guys. You can't go back out there with that finger.
9: Cut it off?
8: Just cut it off. It's not the smartest thing in the world, but I get it. Completely understand.
9: Yeah.
8: The other guy I think that's tougher is there was a Seahawk named Paul Moyner. You ever heard the name?
9: Sounds familiar.
8: He played. Yeah. He ruptured a testicle and went back out.
9: That would hurt.
8: You think?
11: I can't support that.
8: And went back out and played.
9: Dude, if I get a blister, I'm calling.
8: You don't have to do that for me. Go ahead.
9: Yeah.
8: Ray Lewis is on that list.
11: Sure.
8: He's still scary.
11: Yep.
8: Yeah, even to this day. Yeah, exactly.
9: Yep.
8: For what you're trying not to say.
9: Ray's not playing.
8: Yeah, of course. Dick Butkus.
9: Sure.
8: When you ever seen those highlights of him talking about how he felt about playing football?
9: Those old NFL films?
8: Yeah. He said he pictured heads coming off.
9: Yeah. He got close a few times.
8: A few times.
9: Yeah.
8: Randy Johnson, also scary. 6'10" of him on the
9: ball. Well, and not that Aaron Donald couldn't and all, but like Randy Johnson throwing a baseball 100-plus miles an hour, he could kill you. Like literally one pitch in the wrong spot, and that's a wrap. That's
8: John
9: over.
8: John Kruk told me he's never been more afraid of, in his life than when Randy threw one over his head.
9: Yeah.
8: Yeah.
9: Well, you can't see it. I mean, like, I on TV...
11: Put Nolan Ryan in that same mix.
9: Sure, sure. The only difference between Ryan and Johnson is that Johnson figured it out eventually, but Johnson, through the early part of his career, he was all over the place.
11: Yeah,
9: he had no idea where the ball was going.
11: Yeah.
9: Ryan was a little bit better at that.
8: I don't know if I could stay in the batter's box if I see him, like, blow up a bird.
9: It's so weird. Like when you're sitting in a ballpark, you're watching it on TV. It obviously looks very, very fast. But when you're standing in the batter's box and you see the windup and then you see the load, and you're like, okay, I got to get ready. And then all you hear is the crack of the glove. And the fastest pitch I've ever been in a batter's box and looked at is maybe 91, 92 miles an hour. And it's like you can't track it.
8: I
9: don't imagine hitting it, but. Add another 10 miles an hour to that? I don't
8: Ridiculous.
9: Know anybody ever puts their bat on.
8: At 9, I put Ndamukong Suh. Like Aaron Donald, except he was more outward with it. Like, people were literally afraid of him.
9: And to Trudell's point, one of those screws was loose.
8: Yeah.
9: But
8: he's so smart. Have you caught him?
9: Oh, no. He's an intelligent human being, but on the football field, he'd lose his mind.
8: But people on the field, you don't see this in the NFL. They were afraid of him.
9: Yeah,
8: that sort of stuff. So he's on my list. And to round it out, I put Shaq on there. When Shaq was at his best, did you see Vladdy talking today about he invented the flop for Shaq?
9: I didn't see that.
8: That's the only way I can keep up with him is just to flop. But at one point when Shaq was reasonably skinny, you know, before he got huge, there was no scarier person in the NBA, in my opinion.
11: So just to be topical, that's a great list. I'm trying to think, like, you wouldn't think necessarily of a soccer player in this context, but the jersey that I'm wearing, Messi, when he's opposite you, you're scared for the entire 90 minutes. You're scared. Where is he? If he gets the ball, it's an immediate 5-alarm fire. He never really changes his expression, never really talks, doesn't really do anything. He just kind of kills you. He just surgically operates, and he just creates chance after chance after chance until his team wins and your team loses.
8: When we were doing mornings, when Jorge was with us, right, he showed me a video of Messi's team waiting for him to come out, and he walks right through the middle, and they fall in line right behind him, and they all have the same look.
11: Well, you saw it early in the game, so there was a tackle where Messi got the ball, and like four or five English guys got around him, and one of them made it a pretty hard tackle on him. Literally, 8 Argentinian players sprinted from all over the rest of the field and immediately, in a way that like Marty McSorley would skate over if you touched Gretzky.
8: Yeah.
11: Except you just don't see that in soccer. You don't see one guy have that type of reverence, and they mean it too, and they're all happy to fight, even if you're bigger and you're taller. The Argentinian players, man, around him, it's unique, and they may win a second straight World Cup. So
8: I keep hearing this about Ronaldo, like his team, he's a tap merchant, a tap-in guy, and they get mad when he scores. He doesn't celebrate when they score. It doesn't seem like Messi has that same sort of animosity with his teammates.
11: Yeah, I don't know. I don't know how true that is. I do know that the Portuguese situation has been a little complicated because Ronaldo is an all-time great, but it has seemed like the way that he would want it to be is that he's the one that scores, and then everybody celebrates. Whereas for Messi, it's just about if the team wins and whether or not he has to. So I do think that there's a slight difference there, but Ronaldo also has slightly more of like a striker, of a goal-scoring mindset, which same thing as like Erling Haaland.
8: Yeah.
11: Like that's how you're kind of raised and supposed to think as a, like, it's my goal. I'm the one that scores it. Whereas Messi is kind of coming out of the midfield to some extent or on the wing. Mm. So it's not like it's just some diabolical thought that Ronaldo has. I think that's just kind of the way that he plays the game.
8: Travis, every time the Rams go out there and I'm on the sideline, I always want to be out there with them.
9: Mm-hmm.
8: There's two times I did not. Derrick Henry and Cam Newton.
9: Yeah.
8: Better
9: no
8: you
9: thanks.
8: Than me.
9: No, thanks.
8: Hell no.
9: No, those guys are they're built like offensive linemen. Are you kidding me?
8: No.
9: Staying the hell away from
8: right.
9: that.
8: Right. Yes, sir.
9: The summer of soccer is here, and Rock and Brews is your headquarters for every match. 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Dodgers open up a 3-gamer in the Bronx for the first time since the World Series a couple of years ago. Blake Harris, who covers the team, he's going to join us next. DeMarco and Trav Trudell's here on a Thursday on 710 ESPN.
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10: The matchup is set for Sunday's 2026 FIFA World Cup Final, and it's a blockbuster. Argentina came from behind to knock off England, punching its ticket to a second straight World Cup Final. Lionel Messi keeps adding to his legacy. At 39 years old, he's still leading Argentina and sits one win away from back-to-back World Cup titles. Standing in his way is Spain, led by 19-year-old sensation Lamine Yamal, who has been electric all tournament long and led Spain into its first World Cup final since winning it all in 2010. It's legend versus the next generation, Argentina versus Spain. One match left to decide the 2026 FIFA World Cup.
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9: All right, second half of the baseball season is underway in Philadelphia. The Mets and the Phillies are getting the second half of the season going right now. The Dodgers open up the second half of their season tomorrow in the Bronx against the Yankees, a three-game series. First time the Dodgers have been in Yankee Stadium since they won the World Series in 2024. Joining us right now to get us ready for all of that is Blake Harris, who joins us right now. He's covering the team. Blake, thanks for coming on the program. How are you feeling?
19: I'm fantastic, guys. Happy to finally hop on and talk some Dodgers with you boys.
8: Yes, absolutely. Sir. The Block A, finally. What do you want Andrew Friedman to do at the deadline? Be aggressive? Stand pat? What do you want him to do?
19: I want to kind of build off the discussion before you guys went to break and just go all in and get Aaron Judge, Paul Skeens. he'll be absolute super team all
9: right. Right.
19: Franzer Friedman, I mean, he has a very, very solid, easy job this deadline because he could literally stand pat, do nothing, and that would be okay because as of right now, the Dodgers don't really have a singular need. But I'm a greedy fan. I want to see the Dodgers push all the chips in, go after Tarek Skubal. Now, obviously, the Dodgers don't really need Tarek Skubal in their starting rotation. I do have a couple question marks with how it's going to look in October, but the good thing is you only need four healthy starters, and I think the Dodgers could get there. But the main reason I want to see Andrew Friedman go in and get Tarek Skubal is to play keep away from all the other National League teams because I would hate to see the Dodgers go up against the Brewers and the NLDS and see Tarek Skubal starting game one, seeing Jacob Mizorowski starting game two. I would hate to see them play the Phillies in the NLCS and see Tarek Skubal on the mound in game one and Christopher Sanchez in game two. So while, again, the Dodgers don't desperately need him, I think there is a slow part in him that really thinks, you know, at the end of the day, if you keep him away from one of those teams, that really, really is going to improve your chances.
9: Blake, how much do you think the decision, and not about Skubal specifically, but about other players going to other teams, and maybe in the Dodgers' specific sense, like maybe extending Freddie Freeman's deal, how much of the impending labor war that we're all buckling up for has to do with making decisions now to try to get guys grandfathered in under the current rules so you might not have the same flexibility if and when we have a different salary structure after whatever happens?
19: Yeah, it's going to be really interesting to see because nobody really knows like what's going to happen. I mean, there very well could not be a season next year. There could be a season where essentially nothing changes. And like you kind of just said with the Freddie Freeman thing, I know there was a report, I think today, that talked about how Freddie Freeman, they kind of wants to get an extension going with the Dodgers. And if you're the Dodgers, you might be thinking, you know, we're not sure how the payroll is going to look next season in 2027, we might as well go lock up Freddie Freeman for a couple of years, or we can just throw him $30-35 million for, you know, one or two seasons. Whereas you look February or March, and if the, you know, MLB as a whole looks entirely different, you might not be able to give Freddie Freeman a two-year $70 million deal. You might be able to only afford like a two-year $40 million deal, and there's issues there. So I definitely think the Dodgers are smart with how they're going to handle putting the team together moving forward. And I wouldn't be surprised if we see them kind of treat some of these contracts like we're going to bank on these things changing in the coming years, and we're just going to go all in, put this together. Like you said, they might be grandfathered in where 4 or 5 years down the road, we're still seeing the Dodgers paying these contracts, whereas all these other teams that didn't go down this route, they're having to go with the new way that things are doing in MLB.
8: Travis, just cut him a deal on teeth whitening. Freddie will stay. There you go. We'll stay. That's all you need right there. Outside of like October randomness, baseball is weird. Health and a few. What team out there do you think will give the Dodgers the

0: chances when it comes to the postseason because the Dodgers starting pitching and bullpen is so good. I think they're going to be able to hold them down. But we've seen in years past, the Dodgers offense go absolutely quiet, even when they're facing not so great pitching. And if you're having to face a really good starting rotation, in which the Phillies have, their 1-2 punch of Christopher Sanchez and Zach Wheeler, that is a terrifying 1-2 punch. You're going to be facing them multiple times in a 7-game series and multiple times in a 5-game series. So as the things stand right now, the Phillies, I know their offense does have some question marks, but yeah, that 1-2 punch, and especially again, if they were to add Tarek Skubal somehow and give him a 1-2-3, oh, I would be hoping that that's at least a 7-game series.
1: Blake Harris joining us, Dodger beat writer, talking about the Dodgers in the second half of the season. And Blake, they're obviously going to start in New York tomorrow. No Aaron Judge, no Max Fried, and obviously Dodgers kind of running away with the division. The Yankees not playing their best baseball. Maybe not quite as sexy as you might think, or Dodgers-Yankees in Yankee Stadium, it's always box office.
0: Yeah, these two teams could have the worst records in baseball.
1: Yeah.
0: They could be calling up the AAA teams to play for them, and you're going to cancel all your planes. You're going to want to watch all of these games. So, yeah, like you said, obviously not the star power you'd want to see. I know the Dodgers released their rotation for this weekend, and I think, like, Rookie Sasaki's pitching a game, and Machia's pitching another, I think. So we're not going to see Shohei on the mound. Obviously, you know, Snell, Glass now aren't there. But, again, it's Dodgers-Yankees at the end of the day. These are games that, again, doesn't matter what the records are, doesn't matter who's playing. I'm going to make sure my calendar is clear so I can watch these matchups because these are the two, you know, most historic teams in all of baseball. Up until a couple years ago, it was very rare for them to play in the regular season. Now it's every season, but still, every other year, they're rotating spots. I absolutely love it, and I'm looking forward to this weekend.
2: Sure, probably more years I think they have with this core. Freddie, Mookie, Max, Teoscar.
1: Teo's on the clock, I think.
2: On the clock already? Yeah. Two or three more years, Blake, with this core?
0: Yeah, I think two would absolutely be pushing it. I definitely think next season, if there is a year, that I don't want to say it would be like the last dance kind of thing, but it really feels like we're getting up there in regards to Freddie Freeman, Mookie Betts, Max Muncy. Obviously, I know they're still young by baseball standards. They got plenty of years ahead of them, but it feels like all of them being this good, it does feel like it's kind of going to come to an end. But I've known not to question these players. I thought Freddie Freeman this year was going to have a down year. He's having like one of his best seasons over the last couple of years.
1: Yep.
0: Mookie Betts has looked like the Mookie Betts of old the last month. Max Muncy is having actually the best season of his career. So pretty much I'm just going to let them say whenever they decide to fall off and not be good anymore, then I'll believe it. And that very well could be 3 years from now. And we're looking back and I'm going to be on Old Takes Exposed right there. 2 years left. And I'm going to be blaming you guys and DMing you guys to help me take
1: Well, it won't be the first time. We're used to it. It's all good. It's all good there. So I understand that, you know, we're in the middle of July and, you know, September, we still got to get through that. And then we get to the playoffs at the beginning of October. But assuming that Glasnow is back, assuming that Blake Snell is back, assuming that Yamamoto and Ohtani are still Yamamoto and Ohtani, and Justin Robleski continues to perform at the level that he's performed at, knowing what's coming back in the bullpen, what is Roky Sasaki's role on this team when you get to the postseason?
0: Yeah, I think 100% Roky is going to be a bullpen piece in October, and that's just even if he's able to crack the bullpen.
1: Right.
0: Because if everyone is healthy by the time October rolls around, and I know that's a big if, injuries happen, it's hard to bank on a lot of guys being fully 100%. I just can't see him, like I said earlier, with only four starters. You got Glasnow, you got Snell, you got Yamamoto, you got, you know, Shohei Ohtani. So they're going to have to push some guys to the bullpen. But, again, you're going to have a guy like Robleski going to the bullpen. You're going to have a guy like Sheehan going to the bullpen. You might have a guy like River Ryan eventually come up and make an impact, and he's going to the bullpen. You only have so many spots for so many guys. So I definitely think it's going to be a bullpen or bust for Roky. But, again, determining on health and how many guys are available, I don't think he's 100% locked to make that bullpen at the end of the year. Now, I'd love to be proven wrong, because if he's there, it means he's earned a spot. But I know it worked well for him last October, but the Roky I've seen for the last month or two, if the playoffs started tomorrow, I don't think I would be confident with him on the mound unless they have like a 5 or 6 run lead in the ninth inning.
1: I got one more for you, Blake, before we go. We're talking with Blake Harris. Is Justin Robleski this season's Tony Gonsolin, or is this a guy that's going to be a part of this team for the next several years?
0: That is such a tough question to answer, because me personally, I have just been blown away with Robleski.
1: Mm-hmm.
0: The last couple of years we've seen him come up, I thought he would be a very solid number 5, number 6 starter. I personally did not think he had this kind of season in him. And you look at the advanced numbers and they do suggest

0: He has been somewhat lucky, but there's just something about him. I don't know how to describe it. When I watch him pitch, he just looks like he has the it factor. When Tony Gonsolin pitched, Tony Gonsolin got by. He put up some solid numbers, but whenever I watch Gonsolin, he just never seemed to have, like, this guy is a perennial all-star. He's going to be in the starting rotation for years to come. And I think with Wroblewski, assuming the Tigers aren't demanding him in a tear school package, because the way he's looking, if you're the Tigers, how do you not want him headlining that deal? I do think he is going to be a guy in the rotation for years to come for the Dodgers, mainly because also he's a left-handed pitcher. He's remained healthy. I know Blake Snell's not really been healthy the last couple of years. And the Dodgers, at least in their minor league system, they have no left-handed starting pitchers coming up anytime soon. So I think that right there alone, that buys him a couple of years. But Wroblewski, yeah, this dude is a stud. And I really hope he remains in the Dodgers rotation for the next 4 to 5 years until he hits free agency.
1: Dodger beat writer Blake Harris joining us here on DeMarco and Travis. Blake, thanks so much for your time. Enjoyed it.
0: Hey, this was a fun time, boys. I appreciate you guys having me on. Enjoy the rest of your Thursday night.
2: Thank you, sir.
1: We'll talk again soon.
2: Yeah, he's with me. Get every player you can. There you go. Get them all.
1: Why not? Judge and Skeens, right, Trudeau?
2: I mean,
1: enough.
2: How's Skeens doing?
1: He's having a bad year.
2: He's having a bad year.
1: Yeah, he's had he's had a bad year for Paul Skeens. He's had a mediocre season by major league standards. He's had a bad year for Paul Skeens.
2: The expectations were through the roof.
1: That's different. Okay,
2: right? Yeah, I'm good.
3: How's your stomach?
2: I'm good.
4: Are you going to burst?
2: There you go. Hey, why don't you have some salad?
4: Wow.
3: You want me to toss it?
4: Whoa.
3: You want me to nudge?
2: Come on. Go nudge. Yeah, there you go.
1: It's not even Tuesday.
4: Nudge
2: for that. It's not even Tuesday. I like it.
5: I shaved today.
2: There you go.
5: There you go.
2: Oh, yeah.
4: So weird.
3: You can shave if you're going to do that.
5: Well, that's... I don't go contrast against, yes.
2: Oh, will you stop that?
5: Come on.
4: He won't try you,
2: Travis. Can you call the Rockies a disappointment?
5: What do you think of the temperature
1: the
5: here, Chris?
2: Yeah.
1: No, they're actually doing really
5: hot.
1: Well.
3: Oh, my God.
5: It's a little hot, dear. Yeah.
1: Can you do something about that? Okay.
2: There you go. Actually, I'm doing okay today. Thank you.
5: Yeah, he looks pretty good.
2: Fan.
5: Bergman was struggling
4: you.
5: With the heat.
2: Yeah,
1: Greg was in it for one segment. Greg has been fighting it the hardest.
2: I may need to keep this. I like this fan.
1: Yeah,
2: it's
1: kind of nice.
2: Yeah, Rocky's
4: I got you guys.
5: It must be nice, huh, guys?
2: Yeah, there you go.
4: Oh,
2: yeah,
4: sorry, Trudell.
5: That's all right. You know?
2: Way to go block
5: out. Oh, yeah, there you go.
1: I'll be the manual oscillator.
5: Oh, yeah,
1: There you go. Just go back and forth.
2: I love it.
5: Yeah.
1: Didn't think I was going to say the word oscillating on the radio today, but there we go. All right. Where's my sheet? There it is. Join us for the World Cup final this Sunday, July 19th at noon at Rockin' Brews in Buena Park. Greg's going to be out there. Greg Bergman celebrating with the Milagro Margarita Mobile, celebrating the summer of soccer. Tequila never tasted brighter. Milagro Tequila, please enjoy responsibly. And DeMarco, I'm doing the thing that I do, and I need you to talk me off the edge.
2: Okay.
1: That's coming up next. It's DeMarco and Trav. Trudell's here on a Thursday on 710 ESPN.
2: Big D here for my friend Big Al. 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Have you been through a wreck before, Trudell? 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
2: Kind of freaky, right?
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7: 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Beto Duran, Marcus Grant with you until 8 o'clock on YouTube on 710 and on the ESPN LA app. Then at 8 p.m., don't miss Road to the Cup with Mario and Dave Denholm. Hey, we're talking World Cup. And at 9 o'clock, a very special edition of the Meet the Partners podcast. I sit down with Dr. Richard Gillespie from Providence Burbank. That's all ahead tonight. Don't touch the button, yo. The DeMarco and Travis Afternoon Show rolls on in Thursday afternoon in the Southland.

0: his name? From Earth, Wind & Fire.
1: Oh, Philip Bailey.
0: Philip Bailey.
1: Yeah.
0: Or an Ebony and Ivory. We need one.
1: Yeah.
0: Come on now. You know what I'm saying?
1: Ebony and Ivory.
0: Let's bring it together. Come
1: on. I literally couldn't tell you what I had for lunch today, but I remember the lyrics to that song.
0: Well, everybody does.
1: Yeah.
0: One quick question before you get into, what did you say I need to talk to you about or something?
1: Yeah, I'm doing what I do, and I think you will help.
0: Okay, real quick. Do soccer players ever throw hands? Do they ever fight?
2: Sure.
0: Because there's a lot of posturing, a lot of shoving, but they never actually...
2: No, it's more like the NBA, though.
0: NBA throws hands sometimes.
2: Not really. I mean,
0: okay,
2: I think,
0: it's rare, but yeah.
2: Yeah, I think there were... I mean, sure, Bam Adebayo made through a hand at Tyler Herro, right, in Vegas the other day. But in games, I'm trying to think if there was, like, an actual punch connected.
0: I've never seen a soccer fight.
2: There was the...
0: the
2: Pistons and... Was it the Pistons and the Bucks? Right? This year it was like Isaiah Stewart, and there were a bunch of suspensions out of that. And Jalen Duren was in it. I'm trying to think who DeAndre was in it on the Bucks end.
0: Trying to think.
2: But it was like Duren squared off with somebody who then decided, and then Duren was like, all right, man, like, come on, you don't want this actual smoke.
0: I just wonder what would happen.
2: Yeah,
0: DeAndre will
2: come up with it. But it's like once or twice a year, you might actually get a fist to it. But it certainly happens in soccer, but it's not. The thing is, the punishment is clear.
0: What is the punishment? If you fight?
2: Red card. And if you get a red card, you're out that game, and then you're out the next game. And if it's for fighting, you might be out the next three games.
0: Oh, that's punishing.
2: And it's just not worth it, right? Like, if you got to handle your business that much,
0: you
2: just
0: hold
2: do it
0: off
2: later.
0: And hit Messi. I wonder if you make it out of the building.
2: No, first of all, the Argentinian, there's six players on the team would come flying in with studs. I'm not lying.
0: Yeah. Wow.
2: With a stud to the face. Like, somebody would be arrested.
0: Wow.
2: Really.
0: I bet.
2: Yeah. That,
0: I bet. Okay.
2: And nobody, that's the thing. Like, Messi, he doesn't talk either. So he's not like an antagonist in the way that it'd be one thing if after every goal he was getting out there and, you know, he doesn't even really celebrate that.
1: Does he not talk on the pitch, or does he just in general
2: he's
1: doesn't
2: just,
1: say much?
2: He talks with his
0: feet. Yeah. Okay.
2: Yeah.
0: What am I talking you off the ledge about?
1: So you know how in Star Wars they had the Death Star?
0: Yes.
1: And they left the one little thing open that's like, it's not going to be a big deal. But
0: the shaft.
1: Right. Uh-huh. The exhaust shaft.
2: Yeah, no lightsaber thing on that, automatic function on that.
1: And by the way, then they built
2: no
1: another
2: mini
1: one
2: turret
1: exactly
2: gun.
1: The same, right?
2: Yeah.
1: Is the Rams' backup quarterback the exhaust shaft?
0: Could be.
1: They built this thing. Matthew Stafford, Puka Nacua, Devontae Adams, two really good running backs, a tight end room that is loaded. You've got Myles Garrett. You've got Kobe Turner. You've got Byron Young. You went out and got two safeties. You've got the best head coach in the league. You've got all of these things covered. Your quarterback is 38 years old and has a bad back. You know what I mean? And look, if any starting quarterback in the league goes down, you're probably cooked. So I'm not saying that he goes down for good, but I'm saying
2: except for the Eagles a couple years ago.
1: But again, this is my point. I'm so glad you said that. Nick Foles has been a starter in the NFL for a really long time. Now, he was a mediocre starter, but he was a starter and played a ton of NFL football. The two guys that they have on their roster right now.
2: But there are some good backups around the league.
1: There are. Not on the Rams.
2: No.
1: That Stetson Bennett has taken zero NFL snaps in the regular season. Ty Simpson not only has taken zero NFL snaps in the regular season.
0: Period.
1: 15 starts, period, in college football. Like, this is – Nick Foles is not the exhaust port. This feels to me like Jimmy G was not an exotic. Like, Jimmy G was a Super Bowl playing quarterback. These guys have never played in the league. Should I be as worried about that as I am?
0: I think so. I mean, the one thing is you have to count on Matthew Stafford going down, and that's easier said than done.
1: Mm-hmm.
0: I think the exhaust port right now, to your point, is the O-line.
1: Okay.
0: Because you don't really have a credible backup for Alaric Jackson, who's probably going to be suspended or face some
1: very
0: sort of...
1: Very likely.
0: Absolutely. You have to. Even though those charges got rescinded or whatever.
1: They did. They kind of got backburnered.
0: Pre-trial diversion?
1: Yeah.
0: But Roger Goodell will probably send down
1: It's the second time he's had a thing, so they're going to smack him.
0: So Questenberry going out at left tackle is kind of scary. But you got Sean McVay. I bet he packs that line. You got five good tight ends. Maybe you don't see a lot of Devontae and Puka early until you get Jackson back, and then you start to expand the offense and away you go. But, yeah, you're right. If you lose Stafford, I don't care who you have behind him. But I wouldn't say that's it, but that's...
1: I'm not saying that's it. Like,
0: that's half the enchilada.
1: My thing is, like, let's say he misses a month. He has a high ankle sprain, and he just, like, this isn't a season-ending thing. He's coming back, but...
0: Four or five, six games.
1: Like, can you get through four? Can you play 500 football with Stetson Bennett for a month and a half?
0: I think you could. I think you could pack it in, go shoot a shoe, run the football. You got two good backs, possibly three, and buy time until you get Stafford back. You may not win all five, but you can come out above 500 for 5 weeks with Stetson Bennett.
1: Okay.
0: Well, he's a pretty good scrambler, too. The guy can move around.
2: But this is where I get into the obvious second guessing because, okay, you look at the 13th pick in the draft. This is where they take Ty Simpson. So the 14th pick was Ione, right, the Penn State guard. And then the 17th pick was Blake Miller, the Clemson tackle. And then the 19th pick was Monroe Freeling, the tackle.
0: Right there with you.
2: And the 21st pick was a tackle.
0: I wanted one of those Polynesian hammerheads.
2: Like, yeah. So you're thinking, so on the one hand, that if you're going to do the quarterback thing there, then maybe instead of Stetson Bennett, then what you want to vet in there. Pick one or the other. You can't have the two young guys and take the guy in the first round if you're not going to have somebody who's more reliable. Could at least maybe keep the chains moving a little.
1: And I wonder if there isn't I know that the money complicates this to a certain degree, but a Jimmy G is not on a team right now. It's right? One of these, listen, man, if we get in a pinch, can we call you? Because he feels
0: not
1: like...
0: Not in a pinch. If it starts to look bad in camp.
1: Okay, there you go. Yeah.
2: Or what happened last year? It was...
1: Philip Rivers.
2: Yeah. Well, Rivers was one, but then the Flacco. That kind of a move where, hey, here's a seventh round pick or whatever. They may have even let him go.
1: Yeah. And Jimmy G knows the language. He knows the offense. He's a capable NFL player.
0: And I doubt he would want to go anywhere else.
1: That's what I'm saying. Like, if he's just sitting at home, and to your point, maybe it's in camp or maybe the scenario that I laid out, that Stafford has a high ankle sprain. He's going to miss 6 weeks. Okay. But he's coming back. We're in week six. We got to get to week 12. We got to get through this.
0: Hey, Jimmy.
1: Hey, come on in here. Yeah. And week one, you run out Bennett. You're like, that's not going to work. You get a Bryce Perkins, you know, Brett Rippin thing. And you're like, nope. We got to go.
0: Ooh.
1: Jimmy, get your ass in here. Yeah. Is that an option?
0: Of course it is. I'm sure they got Jimmy on speed dial and a couple extra million. Would probably renew his interest in playing football.
1: Yeah.
0: But you're going to have to need and want it.
1: Okay.
0: I did think about you. I was talking about the defense. So this is a deep group of safeties. Love the linebackers. We don't have to talk about the front four, right? Especially if 99 comes back. So it made me think, with these two new corners, you won the offseason until the Myles Garrett move, but you won the offseason with those corners.
1: Mm-hmm.
0: But it's like you going to IKEA. It's an entertainment center. It's perfect for the living room. But now you got to build it. Now you got to put the thing together.
1: I hope that Chris Shull is a better carpenter than I am.
0: Right.
1: Because if I'm the guy swinging the little Allen wrench, we got no chance.
0: You might be missing a couple screws.
1: That thing's going to be wobbling for the rest of existence.
0: But if you insert those corners, and the one thing I do love is the Rams have a standard at corner. You got to be tough against the run. You got to come up and make hits. That's just how they do. But whatever you do versus the pass, they will integrate that into their game plan.
1: So
0: like Jalen Ramsey, how he likes to play certain coverages.
1: Oh, okay.
0: They'll adjust to him.
1: Got
0: McDuffie, however you like to play this certain guy, they'll adjust to you. Some coaches, and he told you this.
1: Yes.
0: They have no idea what they're doing. They're going to make you play the only way they know how to coach.
1: I got it.
0: Here, different. Make sense?
1: Yeah.
0: Yeah, so I think whatever they bring, Chris Shula will implement, and the defense is better for it.
1: Oh, breaking news.
3: All right, guys. We have been told that in about under 30 minutes, the AC will be fixed.
0: Hey!
3: So we are keeping countdown.
0: I think we should keep it off.
2: We've lost a collective 19 pounds in the previous 2 hours.
0: This is a wonderful opportunity.
1: See if the guy that fixed the air conditioning knows how to turn regular TVs into high definition TVs.
3: Hey, next gen, can you fix that?
0: Come on.
2: By the way, DeAndre reminded me, it was the Hornets in the Pistons in that fight because it was Musa Diabate that got into it with Duren, and then Miles Bridges came in and escalated and everybody got suspended.
0: Okay.
2: That was the big one last year.
1: Who's the guy in the NFL right now? You don't mess with that. Who's the Charles Oakley of 2026?
0: In the NFL?
1: And the NBA. I want both.
2: I mean, is Myles Garrett like the guy? Like the kind of the biggest, toughest defensive lineman?
0: I think he'd be stupid to mess with him, but he doesn't like exude that. You know, I would,
2: he's like, I'm too busy to fight. I'm too busy getting to the quarterback.
0: I said, let me think about that for a minute.
1: Is there a guy in the NBA that's like, nobody's fighting that guy?
2: Yes. I mean, so Udonis Haslam is retired, but I feel like since he just came back in off the top rope to go at Draymond Green.
4: I was going
2: to
4: say, like, Steven Adams. Around.
1: Steven Adams.
2: Yeah, Steven Adams, it's like guys don't even, it's like they don't even consider it. You know, they kind of look up at him and he
4: I was
2: just.
4: I say James Johnson as well, but he's no longer playing. But
1: wasn't he an actual fighter?
2: Yeah, because he was an MMA guy and his whole family fought and he was like a black belt in seven things. And so he's on. I mean, I think that Isaiah Stewart, who is now in Memphis, who was in Detroit, he's the guy who's not only big, but certainly has the screw loose. Remember, he tried to go after LeBron a couple times. He was in this mix. He came off the bench. So he's probably the guy between the size and knowing that he actually wants to fight. He's probably
0: who
2: the guy.
0: Was the guy that was dragging people around trying to get to LeBron?
2: That was Isaiah Stewart.
0: That was him? Okay, I like that guy.
2: Yeah.
0: Okay.
2: Yeah.
1: Don't fight a guy that has the nickname Beef Stew.
0: No.
1: It just seems like a bad thing.
0: Take a punch.
1: Yeah, that's a bad way to do it. A little tip or no tip is coming up next. Trudell's here on a Thursday on 710 ESPN.
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3: Thanks, Chris. All right, guys. So this one hit home to me because I may or may not know a few people that when we were younger, get this. The California DMV is requiring about 11,000 drivers to retake the written test after investigators found patterns that suggested some applicants may have cheated. The DMV says the internal review uncovered irregularities tied to test takers, not computer glitches or anything like that. So drivers who have received a letter have 30 days to retake and pass the test or risk having their licenses canceled. So, tip or no tip? Let's be real. Passing the written test doesn't mean you're an actual good driver.
0: Oh, tip. Yeah, it just means you can memorize a test. Yeah.
2: Yeah.
1: It's tip. It doesn't mean you're a good driver, but I would prefer that you pass the test than not. You know, like you understand what a red light means. You understand the shape of a stop sign. You understand how to merge onto the freeway.
0: Yellow, like, solid.
1: I'm not saying that it guarantees that you'll know what to do, but if you can't pass that test without cheating, you probably shouldn't be on the road.
0: That's true.
2: Yeah, there's also just the subtleties of driving, and you have to remember that not everybody who's on the road is going to obey the rules.
0: Yeah,
2: and so what you're having to do, and I always remember my dad would take me to like a parking lot and just try to create. He was obsessed with it, try to create situations like, okay, assume this is a light right here, it's red, but guess what? This guy's drunk. He's going to drive right through the light. So even if it's red, you still look both ways. Just kind of stuff like that you have to think about and pick up over time. So it's not necessarily just the test. It's how you're going to react when other people screw up.
0: I ran code reds with my daughter.
1: Oh, yeah.
0: For flat tires. Okay, we got a left front flat. What do you do?
1: Yep.
0: You know?
1: Yep.
0: This is happening. You're sliding this way. What do you do?
2: I like it.
1: Your kids aren't quite old enough yet. They're getting closer. There's nothing that will terrify you more than when you get in that front seat and they're driving for the first time.
0: Oh, boy, handle.
1: Holy
2: There's levels to this, too. So, like, my dad, so I obviously grew up in Minnesota. My dad would, he would run the car into a snowbank. And he'd be like, all right, how are you going to get it out? And so you gotta know how to do that. You have to learn what you do on the ice. If you get in a storm, instead of slamming on the brake, you have to tap it hard while you're skidding. Just like stuff like that.
0: Turn into the slide.
2: With all of that said, and I was trained in winter driving and everything, the first time I came to California to interview, or like with a car, to interview for the Lakers job, I, for some reason, was staying in Pasadena, even though the office is in El Segundo, because that's the guy that I knew, that's where his place was. And so I rent a car. And you know what, in Pasadena, to get onto the freeway, it's just like all of a sudden you're on it and everyone's going 80.
1: You're talking about the old 110 up here.
2: Yeah, the old 110.
1: Oh, yeah, no, that's
2: and I'm like, what the hell is
1: strip.
2: What the hell? Yeah.
1: It's DeMarco. You've been on there, right?
0: You enter the fast lane.
1: The on ramp is a stop sign.
0: Yeah.
1: Right. And the on ramp before you're in traffic is 10 feet long.
3: It's horrible.
1: Crazy.
2: And, in a rental car, and I'm like, what the hell? I got to floor it or I'm going to get rear ended. I was like, this is normal out here?
1: Yeah.
2: Now it's like, whatever. I've been here since 2008. It's fine. But that freaked me out.
1: That's not an easy
2: When I got here. Yeah.
3: You know why?
0: Don't damage cars.
2: Oh, they do.
0: Well, I mean, he wouldn't drive into it. He'd put it in there.
2: He knew how to get in there. Okay. You didn't just like smash into it, but he kind of maneuvered up into it. Yeah.
0: I'm sorry. What were we saying, Laura?
3: Oh, no. I was saying, do you know why that freeway is that way?
0: No.
3: I believe that was the first freeway, so that's why they...
1: It was the first
2: because
1: freeway.
2: Because cars used to go 30 miles an hour.
1: That's it. And it's also a reason that it's really super windy because...
0: Slow you down?
1: The cars didn't go fast enough. Yeah. It was built in the 40s. It's the first freeway ever built.
0: Wow.
1: And that's why the
2: Might
1: the
2: be time for a redo, guys.
0: Yeah. You think?
1: Yeah. As somebody who grew up on that side of town, like I grew up in Arcadia next to Pasadena, and every time you come to the Dodger game, it's like running the Indy 500 down that freeway. It's crazy.
0: It's not. Yeah.
2: Yeah. I was not prepared
0: of trust.
2: For that.
3: Just really
2: I'm like,
3: quick.
2: Where's the black ice? Give me that. I can handle that.
3: So this freeway opened December 30th, 1940, and is widely considered the first freeway in the United States. Not just here.
2: Oh.
3: Okay. So where was I? Oh, yes. So we love food around here, and the people have spoken. I don't think we brought this up, but the KFC is actually bringing back their iconic popcorn chicken, which, by the way, I actually really liked for a limited time. The fan favorite disappeared from menus back in 2023, and it has been demanded by social media and fans, and they have listened, so they are bringing it back. So tip or no tip, fast food restaurants should not get rid of fan favorites. I'll start with you, Trudeau.
2: I mean, that seems like a pretty easy tip. It's just, I guess the question is, like, is it, how do they measure whether it's a fan favorite or not, right? Because when I first moved out here, there's a place like Mendocino Farms you've probably been to, and they had this like buffalo chicken sandwich type thing with these crumble things that were just really good. And
13: like
2: I would
13: blue
2: go
13: cheese
2: there.
13: Crumble?
2: It wasn't blue cheese crumble. It was because I don't like the cheese. You know what I'm saying? But I had to say no blue cheese.
1: Like a fried onions thing, maybe?
2: I don't even like onions, but whatever it was, it just made the sandwich perfect. And then after like 4 years, they got rid of it. And I was like, is it just me that doesn't like? Because I loved it so much that it was my favorite. But I'm like, do I have a weird taste? And they still don't have it back. To this day, and it drives me crazy. But how do they measure these things? I would assume that they have all the analytics on it. This is how many of this sandwich we sold and why. And so to just the popcorn chicken probably didn't sell that great, right? Isn't that why they stopped it? They're not going to stop somebody who's making them money.
0: That's true. I've never had it.
1: I haven't either. Yeah. I think it's a no tip. I've read this somewhere. This is like a marketing thing that it's one of those things that's kind of in the middle of the menu. Like McDonald's is never taking the Big Mac off the menu, right?
0: Yeah.
1: But they will take the McRib off the menu every once in a while so they can bring it back
0: to
1: drive traffic back into the store to get people back on the Big Mac, to get people back on the Chicken McNuggets. It's one of those...